0: actually a big Guinness fan.
1: To sport now, and Australia's Alexei Poprin will continue his campaign for a second career title at tennis's Montreal Masters when he takes to the court later this morning against world number 65 Thiago Tarante in the third round of the tournament. Australia's Alex de Minaur was knocked out of the tournament yesterday. Queensland's weather, partly cloudy with isolated showers about the tropical coast, sunny elsewhere. Cairns and Rockhampton 27, Townsville and Bundaberg 26. In the southeast, possible isolated showers on the southern Gold Coast, turning into a mainly sunny day with light winds. Brisbane 24, Ipswich 25, Logan 23, the Gold Coast 22, the Sunshine Coast 23 and Toowoomba 21.
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4: Hello to you if you've just joined us around Queensland. Yes, it is Echo time. Can you believe it? It's come around so quickly. The 150th Echo this morning. 10:05, the gates opened around an hour ago. I've got to say, I've been broadcasting from here, I think, for the past 4 years, and I don't think I've seen it this busy at this time of the morning. Lots of people keen to get out and about and be a part of the 150th celebrations of the Echo this year. Of course, if you can't be here physically, we are hoping to bring you all of the sights and sounds of the Echo this morning and across the week as we broadcast live from here. Our phone number, 1300 222 612, or you can always text 0467 922 612. We like you to be a part of the Saturday morning program. In fact, you will certainly need that phone number if you would like to be a part of our Queenslander quiz.

of a famous Queenslander. How good are you at putting together the clues when it comes to famous people from the great state of Queensland? If you think you know who I'm talking about, get on the phone, 1300 222 612. You can be taking home an ABC prize pack. As I have previously reiterated, we've got some good stuff in those prize packs at the moment. I don't know why. This time of year, there just seems to be good stuff in prize packs. So if you think you know, definitely get on the phone straight away. 1300 222 612. I'll give you two clues to kick it off. Clue number one, I was born in country Queensland. Clue number one, I was born in country Queensland. Clue number two, I was already pretty famous by the time I made my big screen debut. I was already pretty famous by the time I made my big screen debut. Do you think you know who we are talking about this morning? Who's the famous Queenslander? 1300 222 612. I was born in country Queensland is clue number one. Clue number two, I was already pretty famous by the time I made my big screen debut. 1300 222 612, if you would like to play the Queenslander quiz this morning. Here's Marsha Hines and you, 612, ABC Brisbane and Queensland, live from the Ekka.

0: Marsha Hines and you. 10 minutes past 10. Gee, it is all happening on the first day of the ECCA. Extremely busy. Please do walk past, say hello, give us a bit of a wave. Don't come directly up to talk to me, though, because I'm probably talking on the radio and I'll get very, very distracted. Very easily distracted. That was what was on all of my report cards from school. But we are here right beside the Flowering Garden Precinct. And inside there, we have a little bit of a broadcast truck set up so you can go through and have a little bit of a look at how radio is made. And we've got a couple of guests who have just walked past. Sophia Thomas is here with me. And we've got a couple of kids who have just walked out of the broadcast truck.
1: Yes, they just did, and they were so buzzed. What's your name and which suburb are you from?
2: I'm from Queensland and my name's Elias.
3: My name is Avery and I'm also from Queensland.
4: My name is Sunday and I'm also from Queensland.
1: How was the broadcast truck?
2: It was really good. Lots of music. I like talking into the microphone.
1: You like talking to the microphone. What did you talk about?
2: The kangaroo named Neil.
1: And what about you?
5: I was singing a song in cat language.
1: Can you sing a little bit for us? Is that okay?
5: Meow, meow, meow. Meow, meow, meow, meow, meow, meow, meow, meow, meow, meow, meow, meow, meow, meow, meow, meow.
1: Fantastic. And Sunday, what about you? How was your experience in the broadcast truck?
4: Really good. I sung a song that went ooh, la, la, la.
1: You guys want a career in radio now after going into the broadcast truck?
4: Yes, please.
1: Yeah, sure.
4: Yeah.
1: What song would you play?
2: Fishy on Me.
1: Okay. And what are you going, at the ECCA? What are you most looking forward to?
5: The show bags and the rides.
4: Yeah. Eating.
1: Eating. What are you going to eat?
4: Junk food.
1: You know what?
0: Yeah,
1: me too. What about you, Elias?
2: I want the show bags tomorrow. I'm looking forward to seeing my dad come back from Thailand.
0: Aww.
1: Was he there for a trip?
2: Yeah.
1: Well, thank you so much for popping by, and I hope you had so much fun and continue to have fun at the ECCA. All the best of luck, you guys.
4: Thank you.
0: Thank you, Sophia, Elias, Sunday, and Avery, was it? Thank you, guys. Enjoy the rest of the ECCA. Thank you. 13 past 10, you're on 612 ABC Brisbane. It's so exciting to see young people who are excited about radio because mostly they're just like, what's that? I don't even know what that is. Is that on YouTube? Yeah, good on you, Sunday. She loves radio, she says. One thing that is so wonderful about the ECCA, of course, is the great range of ages of people who attend. Of course, so many Queenslanders flocking to the ECCA. But few people have clocked up as many visits as 81-year-old Myra Collum. She's a life member of the RNA. She's attended the show every year since she was 18, making her something of an ECCA institution herself. And as the crowds streamed through the gates once again, she spoke to Jennifer Nichols about the things that keep drawing her back.
6: It's changed dramatically, but I still love it and I'll be going for the rest of the week. I started going by tram, not train, tram, with Mum when I was only 5 years old. We'd meet up with my aunt and take our own cut sandwiches, biscuits and cake, and a flask of tea, which was most important, you know, for the oldies.
7: How special is the ECCA?
6: Oh, wonderful, wonderful. Never been one to try out all the different Dagwood dogs and things like that. It's the excitement of going to all the different animals that I've been going to. I don't know how many years it is, but it's a long time. I've always enjoyed the animals, especially the goats, and got to know their owners. I spent days helping make them look their very best. I was involved with junior farmers. I stepped up to help lead stud cattle in the main ring in the grand parades and got involved in helping with the poodle competition. I have never missed an ECCA and I now stay at the hotel on site in a room with a view. And I'm just looking forward to it. The westerly winds are coming on Monday, they have predicted, so I'll be tucked up on that day, but I can see all the main arena from my window. I get up at 2 o'clock in the morning to see what's going on in the main arena. A lot of people don't know what is happening at the show day and night.
0: Is there stuff happening at 2 a.m.?
6: Oh, well, there's animals exercising. See, they've got to have
0: 2
6: areas.
0: A.m.?
6: Yes. Oh, all night. All night the big lights are on, the main arena. And in the past, they used to bring in the dairy cows and all the other animals. But these days, they bring them in, judge them, and then they go again. But, it's mainly the horses now. And you see them all having a good talk to one another, the men, while they're supposed to be walking their animals. But I love it. I normally go for the whole 10 days. But I think I'm going to restrict myself a little bit this year.
0: Did you come from a farm?
6: No, I came from... We lived right opposite Princess Alexandra Hospital, where the tram went past. Lived there all my life before I then moved up here.
0: So as a city slicker, it was your connection to the country and the friendships you made.
6: Definitely. And my friends that live in Bedessa had a dairy farm. And Mum would take me up there. My dad had died. He was a First World War man and came home very sick, but he died. And so I loved the animals and to be able to get on a horse and ride out around the paddocks, bringing in the young calves. I have been quite often to Sydney Royal and Adelaide Royal and Melbourne Royal, and I compare them. I still think ours is the best.
8: That's Myra Collum, a life member of the Royal Queensland Show Society. She's been going to the Ecker since she was 18. She's now 81. And she was speaking there with the ABC's Jennifer Nicholls.
9: Queenslander!
8: Get some guesses for our Queenslander quiz. We've got two clues out so far. Clue number one, I was born in country Queensland. I was born in country Queensland. Clue number two, I was already pretty famous by the time I made my big screen debut. Let's say hello to Julie in Mount Sampson this morning. Hello.
10: Hi.
8: Hi, Julie. I'm well. What's happening in Mount Sampson today? What's the plans?
10: We're actually traveling out to Ipswich today.
8: Yeah.
10: Out to Boona.
8: Oh.
10: Yeah. For a family reunion.
8: I love Boona. Haven't been there for a while.
10: We haven't either.
8: Yes.
10: So we thought we'd go. Beautiful day.
8: Yes, it is a stunning day around southeast Queensland this morning. Julie, who is your guest today?
10: Geoffrey Rush.
8: Why do you think it's Geoffrey Rush?
10: Well, I figured that I knew he was born in the country, out like Toowoomba, Warwick Way. And then I thought he was on the stage beforehand, and then I

0: like Shine. And so I just thought Jeffrey Rush.
1: Incorrect today, Julie, but you have an excellent, excellent day at that family reunion in Boona. Will is in Carina now. Hello, Will.
2: Hi.
1: Hi. Who do you think I'm talking about this morning?
2: Margot Robbie.
1: Why do you think it's Margot Robbie, Will?
2: Because she was in the show Neighbours, and she,
1: she played
2: for the Gold Coast, Queensland.
1: Incorrect, but she does fit the clue so far, doesn't she? Thank you, Will. I'll give you another clue, which might help you out with the identity of our famous Queenslander today. Clue number three. When it came to publicity, I was a serial offender. When it came to publicity, I was a serial offender. Has that helped you out at all? Our three clues. I was born in country Queensland. Clue number two, I was already pretty famous by the time I made my big screen debut. And clue number three, when it came to publicity, I was a serial offender. Do you think you know who I'm talking about? 1-300-222-612 if you think you would, if you think you know the identity of our famous Queenslander for the Queenslander quiz.
3: I don't know what I'm going to find here.
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8: ABC Western Queensland.
1: 20 minutes past 10 this morning. Yeah, each year as we broadcast live from the Echo, we love to say hello to some of those who have travelled far and wide to compete at the Echo. Julie Pocock, you haven't travelled that far, have you? Oh, hold on a second. Let's get a mic. Now, try again, Julie.
9: Compared to a lot of the cattle exhibitors, we certainly haven't travelled as far as, you know, the interstate guys with teams of cattle from Western Australia. But it's still a fair effort to get everybody on board and into the ring.
1: I was going to say, I feel like it's an organisational challenge that I actually get a little bit of anxiety just even thinking about.
9: I think the general public would be quite shocked if they realise the amount of hair product alone that comes along with us for these cattle. But, there's a lot of gear, feed and equipment that goes along with it, as well as the cows themselves.
1: So you guys are from Lowood?
9: Yes.
1: Yeah. And you've been doing this for a while now?
9: My whole life. So my husband and I have both been doing this pretty much from when we could walk. And we now have our girls here, which are 9 and 12, and they've been here basically from the year they were born. So they've got their own cattle here as well this year.
1: And you met your husband here, is that true?
9: Well, kind of. We've sort of known each other growing up, basically. Both of us have shown cattle. So whilst he was a Downs boy and I was a Lockie Valley, we obviously crossed paths a lot growing up and competing against each other.
1: You're on 612 ABC Brisbane and Queensland this morning. Sally Rope with you live from the Echo. Julie Pocock is here. She's one of the many people who travel to show cattle here at the Echo. But it's a bit of a family business, Julie. You've been doing it since you're a kid. So you have Ellendale Simmentals.
9: Correct.
1: I knew I was going to get that wrong. In Lowood. So how many cattle do you bring? I mean, tell me how the whole thing starts. So
9: yeah,
1: when do you start organising for Echo?
9: To be honest, it starts at conception. So, you know, when we're breeding cattle, obviously our genetic selections have the aim of we want to be breeding the best that we can. And showing is actually a really great way for not only get publicity for the business, but also to gauge your cattle and get them out and compare them one-on-one with the other best in the business. And that's what we are able to do here because we all travel so far and bring them into the one place and compete.
1: So when you guys start organising to come to Echo, then does that start like the day after this one ends?
9: Oh, definitely. We already have in mind, you know, calves that are on the ground at home now, calves that are in utero that will potentially be on the team.
1: In utero.
9: Sorry, yeah, calves that are not even born. And, you know, we've got heifers that are here which will be set up to be cows and calf units here next year. So it definitely is something that's rolling on every year. And then the preparation starts, you know, anything, like I said, we've got cows here this year that are heifers. So next year they will have their own babies, so they will basically, that plan for them is 12 months time.
1: How many cattle do you have here?
9: So we have, we're down to now, so we had a team entered of 19 head across both the stud and

0: the Leds Deer section. And so we had a fair team.
1: And at the beginning of this interview, you mentioned people wouldn't understand about the hair product.
0: Correct.
1: I don't understand about the hair product. So can you just circle back around to that, please, Julie?
0: I think we've done a count at one stage, and we were well into the 40s of potential products that we have in our arsenal.
1: So is this to beautify the cows?
0: That is very much to beautify the cows. So we do a lot when it comes to managing the cattle's hair, from shampoos to coloured shampoos to toning blonde shampoos.
1: No.
0: Correct. Yeah. We use a lot of different product, and then we use a lot of different sprays, coloured sprays, hair sprays, to get the hair to sit and stay where we want it to stay, to make them look picture perfect.
1: You know, I struggle just to get this face looking any good.
0: Oh, you know, brushing our own hair is a struggle while we're here, but the cows will be brushed and prepared to an inch of their life.
1: This is why I love coming to Yekka. I learn so much. You're on 612 ABC Brisbane and Queensland this morning. Julie Pocock is here. She and her husband own Ellendale Simmentals in the Lockyer Valley in Lowood. And they travel each year to show cattle. They've been doing it ever since they were kids. They kind of met here. And now the younger generation are coming along as well. You've got your daughter Wyatt here
0: as well.
1: And the kids are showing their own.
0: Yeah, the kids have shown their own cattle, so they've got their own within our team. They have their own ones that they own themselves. And as I said, we had some Led steers here this week. They were theirs. So they had four Led steers that went through the Led hoof and hook section. And, you know, they competed in all the youth events, and they love doing it as much as we do. And they love pampering. They love dishing out the cuddles. So that's always good. The cows like that.
1: And do you guys camp with the animals?
0: We do. So we stay on grounds. We're really fortunate here. The RNA has one of the best camping setups of any rural show in Australia. The facilities are great. We really can't complain whatsoever the way that we're looked after from the RNA. So we're pretty fortunate that way.
1: And has your judging happened?
0: Yeah, we were judged yesterday and earlier in the week. So we've been pretty fortunate. We've got some broad ribbons. The girls had some great success in the carcass competition with their own homebred little steer. So yeah, they won a class, got a broad ribbon, which is huge out of over 400 steers. So we were certainly pretty happy with that.
1: And so what happens now? Do you stay on and enjoy the rest of the show, or you get all of those?
0: Well, it's actually the second last day for us. So yeah. We all bump out tomorrow afternoon. So they're still judging today, Praetor Champions and Interbreed this afternoon. And then tomorrow morning we start packing up to leave sort of late tomorrow afternoon.
1: So you're a part of the Praetor Champions this afternoon?
0: We'll have cows out the Praetor Champions this afternoon.
1: How wonderful. Thank you so much for coming in and having a bit of a chat to us. And I'm still going to be talking about the hairspray and the toner thing for a long time, Julie. So I learned a lot this morning. Really appreciate your time. Good luck with everything. Thank you, Wyatt, as well.
0: Wonderful. Thank you.
1: 27 minutes past 10 on 612 ABC Brisbane and Queensland this morning. I always learn so much when I come to the Yekka. But of course, we do like to do a Queenslander quiz as well, because this is a quiz that we do each Saturday morning. I give you some clues which add up to the identity of a famous Queenslander, and you have to give me a call and tell me who I am talking about. The clues that I have out so far are as follows. Clue number one, I was born in country Queensland. Clue number two, I was already pretty famous by the time I made my big screen debut. Clue number three, when it came to publicity, I was a serial offender. Hello to Wayne in Fallon. What's happening?
2: Yeah, g'day, Sally. How are you doing today?
1: I'm well. Who do you think I'm talking about?
2: I think you're talking about Toowoomba's own Shane Withington.
1: Toowoomba's own Shane Withington. I love that.
2: Yeah.
1: Yeah, Shane.
2: And the big one was the cereal. I went, yes, country practice and home and away.
1: Oh, yes, yes. He was, definitely, because he was Brendan in a country practice.
2: Yeah.
1: Fun fact.
2: And he was,
1: sorry.
2: I think he was John, John Palmer in
1: Yes, that's
2: way?
1: Right. Fun fact, do you know that he's married to the woman that played Molly? They're married. They are married in real life.
2: That's Anne Tenney,
1: yeah, that's Molly it. And Brendan. Anyway, lovely to talk to you about Shane Withington, but it's incorrect, Wayne.
2: Oh, it was lovely to have a chat to you anyway, Sally. Thank you so very much.
1: Bye-bye. Let's go now to Andrew, who's driving a truck today. Hello.
3: There you go.
1: Hi. Who do you think I'm talking about?
3: Grant Kenny.
1: Why do you think I'm talking about Grant Kenny?
3: Well, I assume he was born in Queensland. He's famous as the Iron Man before the Tony fella. And the cereal thing was a bit of a clue, I think.
1: You are correct. Grant Kenny, yes, that's who I'm talking about today. Well done to you, Andrew, in Bradfield. Born in country Queensland, he was born in Maryborough. He was already pretty famous by the time he made his big screen debut in Coolangatta Gold. Remember, he played a character, funnily enough, called Grant, who is an Iron Man. And, of course, those 1980s Nutri-Grain ads, Watch the Boy Become the Man, an Iron Man. So he was very famous. Both his father and his son are well known in surf lifesaving. Hayden Kenny is a legend in surf lifesaving and surfing. Jet Kenny, an Ironman and model. He won an Olympic bronze in the 1984 Summer Olympics in the K2 1000 canoeing event. And, of course, credited with inspiring a generation of children to take up surf lifesaving. Grant Kenny is the answer to today's Queenslander quiz. And Andrew in Bradfield is the winner. Thank you.
3: Thank you.
1: More fun from the Ekka coming up after this from Patrick Swayze, 612 ABC Brisbane and Queensland.

0: track. We'll have been singing along heartily to that song, written, I believe, as well by Patrick Swayze. She's Like the Wind. You're on 612 ABC Brisbane and Queensland this morning. Sally Robe with you live from the Ecker, where we are. We're just right beside the Garden and Flower precinct, but we're also right beside a whole bunch of food stalls, and the air has just become thick with this smoke from people frying up delicious stuff. So I'm getting a little bit hungry this morning as we broadcast to you live from the Ecker, as we do each year. And where from my vantage point here on the stage, I see lots of people walking past, and I could not help but notice a bunch of people walking past in some very fine colonial gear, which I think is going to get quite hot as the day progresses. So I asked Sophia, my producer, to go out and grab these people, or at least one of them, and ask, what the hell are you guys up to? Dorothy is here. Hello.
1: Hello. How are you? It's lovely to speak to you this morning.
0: Yeah, you're from the Queensland Colonial Association.
1: We are.
0: Okay.
1: Our group's been around since 1984.
0: Okay.
1: And we do living history, reenactments of Queensland history between 1800 and 1900.
0: Okay. So today you're dressed up in a delightful ensemble. You've got a big hat. You've got a stripy shirt. You've got a little crocheted kind of...
1: Yes, that's made of cotton, hand-spun cotton.
0: And a skirt.
1: Yes.
0: And the whole family's here dressed up as well, which I love, including your granddaughter, I think.
1: Our granddaughter, Kayla, yes, my daughter. So we've got two families in the club now who are three-generational.
0: Wow.
1: And we just love history, and what a place to do history here,
0: yes,
1: at the Ecker.
0: Of course, for the 150th celebration.
1: 150th, yes, that's right. So 1870s. So if you'd come along in the 1890s, you would have been dressed as we are.
0: Yes.
1: So we're here to represent that, and we're very, very lucky we're part of the Ecker Nights program as well.
0: So what kind of response do you get? Because I was obviously intrigued.
1: Well, we want to promote Queensland history.
0: Yeah.
1: So a young man came today and said, oh, are you Mary Poppins?
0: Yes.
1: She's a writer from Miriburra. So I was able to sort of help him with that.
0: Yes.
1: And with the story, but sadly not English.
0: And so how many of these sort of get-ups would you have? Because you can't just wear the same one to every event, do you?
1: No.
0: Yeah.
1: So
0: Have you got a section of your cupboard that is just colonial clothes?
1: I'm the keeper of the clothes,
0: okay,
1: for the club. So I have a garage that has costumes in it. And we try and make sure that everybody is costumed well. We have a range of costumes from 1820, we concentrate 1860, 1890, and then just after the 1900s.
0: Wow. You're on 612 ABC Brisbane and Queensland this morning. Dorothy is here. She is the secretary of the
1: Queensland
0: Colonial Association.
1: Yes.
0: They just dress up in stuff. Living history.
1: Living history.
0: Yes.
1: Yes.
0: You know, when I say dress up in stuff, I mean... look,
1: yeah,
0: amazing,
1: yeah,
0: in clothes
1: you
0: from the past. So 1890 is the era that you...
1: that we've chosen.
0: Okay.
1: Right, for this one.
0: Oh, just for this one.
1: Yes.
0: Okay, yeah.
1: So if we go to something else, we might choose another era. Okay, so if we go to, say, Caboolture Historical Society, we might choose 1860 because we robbed the pub there.
0: Wow.
1: So we have police uniforms and policemen from that era.
0: Yeah, wow.
1: Yeah, the troopers.
0: Yeah.
1: So we've got another big festival coming up in Ipswich called History Alive.
0: Mm-hmm.
1: And at History Alive, we'll be doing 1820s as well as 1860s.
0: Do you have a favourite style, a favourite era?
1: 1860s, because you're wearing a crinoline petticoat, which keeps all these layers away from your legs, and it's cooler.
0: It's cooler.
1: It's cooler.
0: Really?
1: Yes. Because the crinoline is watch spring steel, which is in an old watch, you know, and you wound it tight, right? So that pushes out and keeps the petticoats and the skirts away from your legs.
0: Interesting. Because
1: right?
0: I look at that and go, that's ridiculous. That's just way too high.
1: So the one I've got on now, 1890s, it's flat at the skirt is flat at the front, and it has pleating at the back, but you wear a number of petticoats underneath, plus your chemise, plus your drawers.
0: And so how long are you guys going to be walking around the Ecker today?
1: We're roving between 10 and 3 every day here at the Ecker.

0: And then we're in the main arena for Econites with Dave Manchon's team.
1: Oh, wow. And including your granddaughter? That seems like a lot for
0: her. Yeah, she's not going to come every day. She looks like she's ready for a sleep now.
1: Absolutely.
0: And we bought the old pram for her to go in.
1: I saw that, the old school pram. That's so cool. And, oh, wow, how wonderful. It's just lovely to meet you, Dorothy. Thank you so much.
0: Lovely to meet you too.
1: For taking the time to come along and just randomly out of the crowd. Come and have a chat on the radio.
0: But that's what we do.
1: Yeah, this is what this is all about. Thank you so much. I really appreciate it.
0: Thank you.
1: Dorothy there from the Queensland Colonial Association. You are on 612 ABC Brisbane and Queensland this morning, 20 minutes away from 11. We are live from the ECCA, as we like to do each year, broadcast live from the ECCA. It's a little bit of a special year this year, though, because it is, of course, the 150th anniversary. And I tell you what, people are getting out and amongst it. It is very, very busy. The weather is absolutely stunning. So if you were kind of mumming and ahhing about coming out, it's a pretty good day to come out this morning. After 11 o'clock, we will still be doing a Sound Foundation segment, which is our segment which we do all about music. And it's basically a chance for us to just kind of like chill out, talk about music for an hour or so before all the sport comes on the radio on the ABC. We love sport, but we just have a little musical interlude before it. And we always do a particular topic for our Sound Foundations. Today's topic is biggest stars from smallest towns. When you think about those huge stars in music who came from pretty humble beginnings, very, very small towns, we would love to hear your suggestions. 1-300-222-612 or 0467-922-612. That is happening after 11, our Sound Foundations. But more fun and frivolity of the ECCA after this from Ben Lee, 612 ABC Brisbane and Queensland.

0: you. You're on 612 ABC Brisbane and Queensland. Ben, just here, I think last weekend, he was playing at one of the private schools doing a concert, and he is coming back playing with Georgia Mack, who you may know from the band Camp Cope. Georgia and Ben have gotten together to do a double act, a concert at the Princess Theatre called The Two Most Annoying People You Love. And if you would like tickets to that, it is on Wednesday, 23rd of September, princesstheatre.com.au, 15 minutes away, quarter to 11 on 612 ABC Brisbane and Queensland this morning. As I've mentioned, we are broadcasting live from the Ekka. We are right outside the Flower and Garden precinct, and it's always amazing to just see who walks past your stage. And quite often it is Claire Bickle, horticulturist. Hello.
1: Good morning.
0: No stranger to 612 ABC Brisbane listeners, because you quite often host the Gardening Talkback, but you're also a judge here.
1: Yes. I was last year as well for the horticultural displays, and I'm a judge and a steward again this year too. So I'll be here on and off over the next 10 days, including Wednesday when we're doing the floral beards with Mr. Costa.
0: Costa loves the floral beards.
1: So that'll be fun. That's on Wednesday.
0: And you brought a friend with you this morning.
1: I did indeed. So I've got Prue Magruder with me. She has been acting and working within the Brisbane Botanic Gardens for about a decade, but she has just landed now finally a permanent position as the first female curator of the Brisbane Botanic Gardens.
0: Welcome,
1: which is pretty
0: Prue.
1: Cool.
2: Thank you, ladies.
0: Amazing achievement.
2: I am so excited and so honoured to hold the position as curator of our beautiful three Brisbane Botanic Gardens.
0: My partner actually went there yesterday. He went to Mount Cooper and he came back. He was like, it looks amazing.
2: It does look amazing.
0: So there you go. So, Prue, what does it mean to be the curator of the Mount Cooper Botanical Gardens? Well, it's three, isn't it?
2: Three.
0: So it's also Sherwood
2: Arboretum. The City Botanic Gardens and our Brisbane Botanic Gardens at Mount Cooper. So I look at the strategy across the three botanic gardens and really about honouring that legacy that we've had, particularly for the last 171 years of history at the City Botanic Gardens, and ensuring that I'm nurturing those living collections and just continuing to improve them.
0: How much do you have to do with the design and the day-to-day kind of actually getting your hands dirty?
2: Yeah, well, a lot of our gardens are actually mature. So like I said, we've got two heritage listed sites, Sherwood Arboretum, 101 years, and then we've got the City Botanic Gardens, 171, and then Mount Cooper Botanic Gardens is actually celebrating its 50th anniversary this year. So they're fairly well established.
0: Yeah, okay, so you're not out there on your hands and knees.
1: It's just the care, isn't it? It's like water we were talking about a second ago. It's critical, the water factor. Probably the main thing.
2: Yeah, and my display actually here actually has plants that will be going into the botanic gardens after. So it's all themed around Australian natives and creating a native wildlife space at home. And all of that stock after here will be going back into the botanic gardens.
0: Wow.
1: Yeah, so make sure, because in all those horticultural displays, the Brisbane Botanic Garden display was classed as commercial. So we had the Orchid Society of Queensland came first, Northern Horticultural Society came second, and the Bromeliad Society came third. So the Brisbane Botanic Garden one was classed as commercial. They won best commercial. It's a wonderful display, like you say, of endemic kind of native plants. But you also won the Colin Campbell.
2: Yeah, we did. We won the Colin Campbell Memorial Award for the most educational display.
0: Oh, wow.
2: Because our display is all about encouraging wildlife into your garden. So we've got a pond, we've got some bug boxes, we've got a beautiful possum poking out of
0: possum box. I just had to get four removed from my roof. I've still got a little bit of
2: they can come and live
0: PTSD.
2: In our beauty.
0: Yeah, it was pretty intense. You're on 612 ABC Brisbane and Queensland this morning. What do we got? Around 11 minutes away from the news at 11 o'clock. Claire Bickle is here, horticulturist, judge here in the Garden Precinct, and of course, a friend of this program and many programs on 612 ABC Brisbane for sure. She's also got Prue Magruder here.

0: The first female curator of the Botanical Gardens. Very, very exciting. And, of course, you've just won stuff on your first year.
1: Radio.
0: That's what I'm trying to say. Thank you. I'm like, there's something about out of the gate there. I haven't quite figured it out. So, Claire, you've been judging for a couple of years now.
1: Yeah.
0: What makes a good garden display? What are you looking for?
1: There's so many things. So it's obviously the plant quality and plant selection. Also, it's got to be the placement too. So it's actually got to flow and look good. Plant quality is key. This year, obviously, being 150th acre, a couple of themes have been looking back at like olden times. And educational too. So is there an educational sector to it? You know, does it look good? Does it flow? Has it been put together well? Is the plant quality there? So you've got to tick all these boxes and score all of those things. And there's three of us too. So I had Delwyn Hallett as well. She's been doing it for many years. And John Daly too as well. So there's three of us. So we get to sort of,
0: do you normally agree confer. Or is there like a bit of
1: last year it was the three of us again, and there was a little bit of disagreement, and we kind of all had to sit down and sort of nut that out.
0: Yeah.
1: This year we were pretty much on the same page. It was actually quite, when we sat down, we all went, actually, we've all got the same first, second and third, so it was easy.
0: And also, like, you're very connected within the gardening community as well. So is there some sort of blind, like, do you know that your friends are involved in this stuff? That must be really hard.
1: I know most of the people across the board. So I know some people really well in the Bromeliad Society and in Barry Cable, in the Orchid Societies. I've known my whole career of 34 years. Same with Noel and Heather Pryor. So I do know a lot of these people, but the proof's in the pudding. There's no favourites here. You've either put a good display together or you haven't. And
0: just trying to break a big story about some corruption in the gardening, but it's not happening.
1: No, I'm a bit ruthless. No.
0: And Prue, what is your, like, being announced now as, because you have been the acting curator for a bit, but now this is your gig now. What are the first things on your list to do?
2: Oh, yes. Well, I mean, I have been thinking in this way for some time, but really, I mean, this was high on our list. Firstly, this is the first time that the Brisbane Botanic Gardens has actually been here at ECHA and putting on a display, and it took about 4 or 5 months of planning in order to get this across the line for it. So, and then we're very focused on a general uplift across our sites at the moment. We're in our maintenance period right now and then sort of preparing and getting ready for our beautiful spring displays that we have and the summer period in which our gardens, our subtropical gardens, really thrive.
0: Again, thank you so much for coming in. I know you two, both very busy people during ECHA time, so I appreciate it. Claire Bickle, horticulturist, friend of the program, and judge here at the ECHA in the Garden Pavilion, and Prue Magruder, first female curator of the Botanical Gardens. Lovely to meet you. Congratulations and thank you so much. I think this is your first interview?
2: Radio.
0: Oh.
2: I've done plenty of TV.
0: Yeah. All right. First radio interview, I'll take it. Thank you so much, guys.
1: Thanks, Sal.
0: You're on 612 ABC Brisbane and Queensland this morning. And, of course, broadcasting live from the ECHA for the 150th anniversary. And for years, the ECHA has created unforgettable memories. Strawberry Sundays, I'll be getting one of those after the program. Show bags, fireworks and family traditions. To celebrate this milestone, ABC Brisbane has been gathering your memories and special ECHA moments. Jays and Glenn Pink shared their ECHA story with 612 ABC reporter Caitlin Sheehan.
3: Pinky's dagger, doll. Come up the front, I'll serve you now.
4: Nothing says you're at the ECHA more than sinking your teeth into a Dagwood dog. The batter-encased Frankfurt is a staple food of the Royal Queensland Show, and that is all thanks to the Pink family. Jays and Glenn Pink explain how their family were the masterminds behind this beloved show treat.
5: Since 1900, Pinks have been providing the Dagwood dogs and waffles at the ECHA. In 1800s was Thelma Pink designed the Dagwood dog to suit the Australian palate. The actual recipe is designed from the old Pluto pup. That design is for the American palate, and Thelma made it for the Australian palate. So the flour and the beautiful spice of love was added, and that's our secret family recipe. Still the same one.
6: We make everything on site. So our fairy floss is getting made in the food van on show day. And there's fairy floss floating out. The kids are grabbing it. And it's a dinner and a show. We make our toffee apples on the bench in the food van.

0: you know, we're looking around the, you know, 15,000 for the standard size alone. But we've introduced the foot long Dagwood dog and also a baby junior Dagwood dog. So we cover all the bases. The Dagwood dog that is the most popular, though, is our standard.
1: Over the years, Jase and Glenn have served thousands of people their Dagwood dogs. While some customers stick out more than others, it's the moments with their family that mean the most.
0: We do get our same clientele visit us every year. One guy sticks out in my mind. He would see me at the country shows and he asked me for a hat. We have a Respect the Dagwood Dog hat. And so I provided him with the hat and he was so happy. He ate 3 foot-longs that day. The next time I saw him was at the Ecker and he's got the hat on and he was so happy. And he came over and he said, "I've got the best Dagwood dogs ever." So I provided him with one of our staff t-shirts, which also says Respect the Dagwood. This guy came and saw us the next year. And when he did, he also let us know that he had just won the Melbourne Cup. For us, that's one of the special moments. But another one that is close to our heart is our children have been with us every single step of this journey. They help us in every single way, even to this day. We just spoke to our daughter and have you got these licenses? Do you have this provided? Yes, Mum, it's coming to your email now. That's a pretty important part of what we do because we need to pass the torch on and we've got some really great hands coming up.
1: As delicious as a Dagwood dog is, there are some fans of the product that just can't get enough.
0: I have seen somebody eat 10. Now, that was over a full day. They did start at 8 o'clock and they did end at 10 o'clock. They wanted to see how many they could eat. We wanted to see how many they could eat. And we made them stand there and eat them throughout the day.
1: As you walk around the Yekka, you would hear numerous stalls playing a pre-recorded tape, spruiking what tasty delights they have on offer. Jase and Glenn say their speakers will never stop playing a special recording.
0: Pinky's famous tape that will shout above our canteen, Pinky's big white canteen. I will have gentlemen mainly walk up and say, "I can tell you this whole tape. I grew up with this tape."
2: Haven't eaten for a little while? Here's your big chance. Have a listen to some of the delicious things you can eat at Pinky's Big White Canteen. Stop right here and enjoy some fairy floss. Try the fresh, tasty Dagwood dogs. Fresh
0: things like that, they just blow me away. I love it. I love to listen to their stories. They are critical for me to move forward because I know what our clients want then. So let's keep that tape rolling. Let me keep my spill running and let's keep those guys coming up telling me how special they are.
3: 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Perfect gentleman. And the radio announcer at the time wanted to come over and got a feed. And Dad, so, because Roy's our mate, "Yeah, mate, you're right." Hooked him up with the feed. And he said, I'll give you something back. So he made that tape for us for free. It cost nothing. The one before that, my dad had made it. And the tape actually sounds like my dad to me because he imitated the voice, and look, probably most people think it's my dad, but it was actually a radio announcer at Dubbo about 45-50 years ago.
0: We can't change it. We can't change a word because that's imprinted on people's memories. That's our intent, and so we intend to carry that on.
2: Well, you might like to tuck into a Dagwood dog. There's always one cooking, and one is available to you right now, fresh with no waiting.
1: This year, taking part in the 150th Ecker is another reminder why Jase, Glenn and the Pink family continue to serve their Dagwood dogs.
0: We are so lucky and privileged to, for one, be asked to come in and provide our wares at the Ecker, and we provide a standard that they, the RNA, require. But what we get to, what we're blessed with, is to watch these families walk in with their children and walk around. We watch the smiles. We watch the babies have their first Dagwood dog, their first taste of fairy floss. And that in itself is such a special moment. But the next moment we see is when that baby grows up and brings their family to the show and we're able to provide their children with their first Dagwood dog, their first fairy floss. It's amazing to be part of everyone's family, and so fluid with that is a true, true pleasure.
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4: Good morning, ABC News with Sue Fitzpatrick. Migration experts say an ageing economy in Australia means the country doesn't have enough workers to fill shortages across a range of industries. The ABC understands the federal government is considering a raft of measures to clamp down on temporary visas and reduce the number of overseas arrivals. Former Deputy Secretary of the Department of Immigration, Dr. Abdul Rizvi, says continued migration is key to filling Australia's labour needs.
5: We are an ageing economy, and as we age, there will be certain groups of people who will move into retirement, and they will need to be replaced, and they can't adequately be replaced through natural increase because of our relatively low fertility rates.
4: Police are investigating the cause of a suspicious fire overnight at Logan, south of Brisbane. Queensland Fire Department crews responded to the blaze at a cafe in Underwood at about 1:30 this morning. The fire was put out within 15 minutes and didn't damage the neighbouring properties. Thailand's Prime Minister is vowing to strengthen the country's gun laws after a school shooting left at least seven people dead. Authorities say the 14-year-old gunman killed his grandparents before opening fire at a school outside Bangkok and then taking his own life. At least 30 people were wounded in the attack on Friday, with nine believed to be in a critical condition. The student at the school survived the shooting and says he heard an unusual noise.
6: It started getting more frequent, like bang, bang, bang. And then it went quiet at one point. Then the shooting started again. I didn't think it was the sound of a gun. After that, we went to the toilet. We thought it was over. I walked over when a teacher shouted, "Quickly, run here. He's gone to building four." So we had to run.
4: A US official says there's been progress on a deal between Iran and Oman to reopen the Strait of Hormuz. The unnamed official has told the Reuters news agency that Washington anticipates an agreement soon that will allow oil traffic through the strait to return to normal. A deal between Iran and Oman over control of the strategic waterway is seen as crucial to a wider peace agreement. The official says once a deal is announced, the United States will lift its blockade of Iranian ports. Saudi Arabia, Turkey and Pakistan have reached a major new defence agreement. The pact sees all three commit to treating an attack on one country as an attack on them all. The move to boost security cooperation follows turmoil in the region triggered by the US-Israeli war against Iran. A former senior advisor to the Turkish president, İlnur Şevik, says the agreement aims to bring greater stability to the region.
7: In practical terms, it boils down to three countries coming together and three Sunni countries. Let's underline that. Three Sunni countries in the region coming together and countering Iran. I mean, this agreement would not have been signed without the blessing of the United States.
4: Back home now, a bumper opening day crowd is filing through the gates as Brisbane kicks off the 150th Ecker Show. Hannah Moon reports.
8: Queensland's biggest and most iconic event has kicked off this morning, with organisers expecting about 50,000 people through the gates for day one of the Ecker. From thrill rides on Sideshow Alley to blue ribbons up for grabs in agricultural competitions, showgoers can expect all their favourites as well as a nod to the past, with a walkthrough installation featuring interactive elements and old-time relics to celebrate this year's milestone event. This year's Ecker marks the last time visitors will see the historic centre ring in its current form, with upgrades to begin after the show wraps up, transforming the main arena into a venue for the 2032 Olympic Games.
4: To sport, and Geelong host Essendon in round 22 of the AFL today, following 2 days of scrutiny after it was revealed the club and defender Jake Colajasny had signed a secret concussion waiver 2 years ago. The 30-year-old identified himself as the player at the centre of the story, and the Cats have now scrapped the document, which it believed absolved them of responsibility over future head injuries. Queensland's weather, partly cloudy with isolated showers about the tropical coast, sunny elsewhere. Cairns and Rockhampton 27, Townsville and Bundaberg 26, Mount

0: Eyes at 31. In the southeast, possible isolated showers on the southern Gold Coast, then turning to a mainly sunny day. Brisbane 24, Ipswich 25, Logan 23, the Gold Coast 22, the Sunshine Coast 23, and Toowoomba going for a top of 21.
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0: today, and for 150th ECHA anniversary, I tell you what, straight out of the gate, there are a lot of people here this morning. Very, normally there are a lot of people here, but just this time in the morning, tell you what, people are up and about. It's a beautiful day here in Brisbane, and they are ready to celebrate the 150th version of the ECHA. But of course, we're still going to do our Sound Foundation segment. This is the time of the Saturday that we like to talk about music. We just take an hour before all the sport comes on the radio to talk about music in some way, shape or form. And today, our topic is kind of inspired by the ECHA a little bit and how it brings people from all over Queensland together. But it's also weirdly inspired by Roy Orbison, which I'll get to in a sec. So in 1985... John Mellencamp had a hit with this song.
1: Well, I was born in a small town. And I lived in a small town.
0: Yeah, small town, right? John Mellencamp, though, was from the town of Seymour, Indiana, which has a population of over 20,000 people. I put it to you, that does not count as a small town. So today, our topic for Sound Foundations is the biggest artists from the smallest towns. Which artists have garnered the most fame and respect despite coming from places that were merely specks on a map? Towns that if you replied to the question, where are you from with their name, you would inevitably get the response, where? Robert Lee is here to help me out with this topic. He has been in Brizzy bands for years, but his heart remains in the country. Well, old school country music, that is. Welcome, Rob.
2: Well, hello.
0: You've been out and about this morning. You've already got your Betty Beadle bag. You love a bit of ECHA.
2: I do love the ECHA, and I do love all the agricultural stuff because I'm from Yeppoon, the home of the majestic pineapple.
0: Is Yeppoon a small town?
2: Not by the standards we're talking today.
0: No.
2: Yeppoon, when I was a kid, was probably about 5,000 to 8,000. Now, I think there's about 25,000 on the coast.
0: Yeah.
2: On Capricorn Coast.
0: Yeah, because everyone's kind of gone, oh, my God, it's near the beach.
2: Well, everyone from Rockhampton worked out it's only a half an hour drive. And it is way cooler, temperature-wise.
0: Certainly when I was a kid, so I come from a really small town. I come from a town called the Yettman, which is in northern New South Wales. We had a pub, we had a shop, we had a school. When I was in year six, I think there were 30 kids in my school, so pretty small. So I think I'm quite qualified to talk about living in a small town.
2: Definitely.
0: We had to drive an hour to get groceries. Like, if you were going to do a big grocery shop, you'd go to Gundawindi.
2: The Big Smoke.
0: The Big Smoke. So I think I'm qualified to talk about this, but I would love to hear from you. We love people to be a part of our Sound Foundation segment, 1-300-222-612, or you can text 0467-922-612. Who are the biggest artists from the smallest towns? What do you consider a small town? For the purposes of this segment, I reckon it's 5,000.
2: That sounds like a fair...
0: We're going to talk about people from under 5,000. So, this segment was kind of inspired by some research I was doing for another segment I do. I was looking into Roy Orbison, who I found out grew up in the town of Wink, Texas. Have you ever heard of Wink?
2: No. I know what sort of area. I think it's up in the panhandle, isn't it?
0: I don't know.
2: It's not East Texas, because there's a lot of towns there.
0: Well, he described it as football, oil fields, oil, grease, and sand.
2: Yeah, probably up in the panhandle or West Texas.
0: Later expressed relief that he was able to leave it. And I sort of started thinking, this tiny town has 950 people. Roy Orbison's...
2: One of them.
0: One of them.
2: Yeah, one of the greatest male voices in history.
0: He's playing

0: he's playing guitar. Everyone around him is playing football. What it must have been like for a young Roy to be growing up in Wink, Texas.
1: It's funny with the country guys, though. You can sort of throw a rock and hit anyone from a tiny town because I think a lot of... If you're poor and come from a tiny town, you can't really have the roots of other people. Yes. So a lot of these people joined the Air Force.
0: Yeah, that's a very, very good point.
1: Or joined a band.
0: Yeah, yeah, true, true. So here is... this is a friend of Roy's, whose name is also Roy. Roy Slaughter, who was a childhood friend of Roy Orbison's, talking in a documentary.
2: I remember Roy when he first came to Wink. His dad was really pushy. His dad was a driller out here, and I worked for his dad and really liked him. And he made his other son, he must have recognized something in Roy because he wouldn't let Roy work in oil field like he did Grady, his older boy. He didn't want to mess his fingers up around these dang rigs and everything. He knew Roy had a talent for playing that guitar, which he did. He could play it with anybody.
0: Apparently he wasn't allowed to work in the oil fields originally because he didn't want to mess up his fingers. But Roy Orbison did... He wanted to study geology in college, but his family didn't have the money. So he actually did go back and work in those oil fields near Wink, Texas, for the El Paso Gas Company, playing music at night. And from it came a pretty decent tune from Roy Orbison.

0: is Roy Orbison there, Working for the Man, a song that he wrote about working on the oil fields near his hometown of Wink, Texas. Population 950. And that is what we're talking about this morning as part of our Sound Foundation segment. The biggest artists from the smallest towns. Who has had the most influence but come from those little specks on the map? Robert Lee is here. He's a local muso, also from a small town.
1: Smallish was a small town.
0: Yeah.
1: Well, by your standards, not small enough.
0: No. Well, hello to Donna, who has texted in on 0467922612, saying she comes from Marmor, Central Queensland. Pretty small. Our phone number was 2. Thank you, Donna. I remember when I was a kid, growing up in Yemen, the town that I grew up in, we still had the old Bakelite phone. So you would still have... Our phone number was 12, Donna. So there you go. You still have to do the... I know. People look at me like, what century did you grow up in? Yes, I am 51 years old and we still had the Bakelite phones when I was growing up that you would have to plug into the exchange, would have to plug you in. And my friend Leanne worked at the exchange and I thought she was so cool. She had the best job. I'd love to hear from you this morning. Who do you think are the artists... the biggest artist from the smallest towns. Barbara texts us in about a newer artist called Ella Langley, who's having a big career at the moment with a song called Choosing Texas. Small town in Alabama, US, 3,000. I think she's actually, the town she is from is called Hope Hull, Alabama, 7,000. So that doesn't apply to our small towns. We're saying under 5,000 for a small town.
1: I do have a Queensland special one. He's not the biggest artist in the world, but he's one of the greatest. Chad Morgan.
0: Of course.
1: And Duck and Willa.
0: Yes. Chad Morgan, I did think that. I know he came from a very small town, and that is often the case, isn't it? It's the country artists that came from those really small towns, and I think it's still kind of...
1: It still kind of
0: happens today. You know, when you look at people like Lainey Wilson, very small town she comes from. But, of course, back in the day, what about someone like Glen Campbell?
1: Oh, well, one of the greatest guitarists of the 20th century.
0: Yeah, and he came from a town called Billstown, Arkansas, with an estimated population of about 50 people.
1: Him and his cousins.
0: Him and all his cousins. I think they were all Campbells around there. And they all learned to play guitar. But that often is the case, isn't it? That's how they learned.
1: Yeah. One uncle has an old guitar, you know, because they're cheap and they're everywhere.
0: Yeah, absolutely. So Glen Campbell is actually buried back in Billstown, Arkansas. So there you go. A little bit of a trip. And just up the road from Billstown, Arkansas, around 4 hours, but... 4 hours.
1: It's up the road if you're from Central Queensland.
0: Exactly. Today, 4 hours. A bloke you may have heard of by the name of Johnny Cash.
1: Johnny Cash.
0: Yes.
1: Arkansas.
0: Yes. Raised in the town of, I'm going to say Dyess.
1: Dyess is how it's pronounced, yeah.
0: Arkansas. Population 500. Small agricultural colony, which was actually established during the Great Depression, quite close to the border of Tennessee. Here's Johnny Cash talking about his life in Dyess.
2: 1935, they advertised this farming development that they were going to have in northeast Arkansas as part of President Roosevelt's New Deal to give a farmer and his family 20 acres, house and barn, the mule. Dyess Colony, they called it. My dad was one of those people that were chosen out of 600 or so that got those 20 acres.
3: Six of us in a truck with all of our earthly possessions, and it was like we were bound for the promised land.
0: Johnny Cash, they're talking about his life in Dyess, Arkansas, population 500. So this community was actually put together by Franklin Delano Roosevelt as part of his New Deal in 1934 to provide economic relief to destitute workers in the Great Depression.
1: Exactly. Yeah, exactly.
0: And Johnny Cash's family was one of those families that took advantage of it, but also gave birth to one of his famous songs about that time, because it tended to flood a little bit.
1: Yeah, there was a massive flood in 1938, I believe.
0: It was. And it provided us this song, though, from Johnny Cash.

0: The shortest songs with the most key changes in it, that's got to definitely be right up there. Johnny Cash, 5 feet High and Rising. Something he wrote about growing up in the town of Dias in Arkansas, population 500-ish. And that's what we're talking about this morning on our Sound Foundations segment. The biggest artists from the smallest towns. It's sometimes amazing when you see someone who's a huge star and you're like, wow, they're from a really small town. 20 minutes past 11. Rob Lee is here, local muso, and he also loves country music, basically.
1: I do love some country music.
0: Yes. You're a little bit like me, too, when you... you read lots of autobiographies and biographies of musicians.
1: Yeah, well, I'm always interested in the people that make the music as well, because I'm a musician, you know. Like, I've been playing in bands since I was 15 in Rockhampton and Yeppoon. And, you know, when you research something, you research it, you know.
0: Yeah.
1: Like, you find everyone's got something they really love, whether it be football or whatever. But, yeah, you follow it down that rabbit hole and just get lost in it.
0: And I remember when I first floated this topic to you, you were like, oh, well, Tupelo.
1: Tupelo.
0: Tupelo, Mississippi. The king. I was surprised to find out that the town of Tupelo, when Elvis was born, had a population of 8,000 people.
1: And you know a person wrote a song called Tupelo, who's from a tiny town as well, an Australian artist that you have going to speak about later.
0: Oh, really? Who?
1: Nick Cave.
0: Of course. Of course. Well, yeah, that makes sense, doesn't it? Someone else from a very small town. We would love you to be a part of this, 1300 222 612, or send us a text, 0467 922 612. We're talking about the biggest artists from the smallest towns. That is our topic today on Sound Foundations. Now, of course, we mentioned that this will often be in the country sphere because a lot of those very small country towns, certainly from older country artists, is where they grew up, where they learned to sing, and often a family. It's a family affair because, as you said, one person has a guitar, they're cheap, we can all sit around, we can all harmonise. And also church is a big part of it as
1: church,
0: well.
1: Church and gospel, yeah. A very big part. Because, and families sing together great.
0: Mm.
1: Like, look at the Jacksons.
0: Yeah,
1: look at,
0: yeah.
1: You know, having those same set of lungs.
0: Mm. The blood harmonies.
1: Yeah, the blood harmonies, yes.
0: Okay, so we've mentioned Lainey Wilson, who's a big country artist at the moment, hails from Baskin, Louisiana. Population of 208. I think that's probably the smallest one we've come so far. Casey Musgraves grew up in a community known as Golden, Texas. Oh, population 200. One Britney Spears from a town called Kentwood, Louisiana. Population 2,145.
1: That's still a small town.
0: That's a pretty small
1: town. That might be just a two-pub town.
0: It might be a two-pub town, definitely.
1: Maybe. But.
0: What about this one? Loretta Lynn, of course, she kind of tells her whole story in this song.
2: Well,

0: someone who comes out of a town called Butcher Holler, which isn't really a town, it's just kind of an area.
1: A locality, I believe they call it on the map.
0: And I think she also had four kids by the time she was like 23 or something like that. It may even have been younger. Yeah, so pretty remarkable the success she had. The closest town to Butcher Holler is called Van Leer, which is only a population of around 3,000, including the whole area.
1: That'd have an RSL.
0: Well, then, of course, she did go on to make that album in 2004 called Van Leer Rose with Jack White, which is an excellent album if you are looking for a bit of extra Loretta Lynn. But, you know, I'm really surprised. We would love you to be a part of this, 1-300-222-612 or 0467-922-612, that no one has mentioned, I reckon, probably the most famous person from the smallest town.
1: And one of the greatest people to ever grace the planet, to be honest.
0: Yeah, absolutely. How has no one texted in Dolly Parton?

0: from an area, again, called Pittman Center, Tennessee, population 500, born in a one-room cabin in the Great Smoky Mountains. Here she is talking about her birth.
1: I was born at home. In fact, there's 12 of us kids and 6 of us were born at home. And the doctor that delivered us, of course, a lot of times they didn't even have a doctor.
2: A midwife?
1: Yeah, right, and neighbors, you know, everybody knew what to do. You learn to survive the best way you can. But when I was born, the doctor did come to our house. When he came to our house, we didn't have money to pay him. And, of course, few people ever did. But he worked for the Methodist Association, even though we were not Methodists. But we were happy that we had some Methodists because of the doctor. But when I was born, not just because of that, but he was paid with a sack of cornmeal. Of course, we used to grow our own corn, and Daddy, we used to shell it, and Daddy used to take it to the mill. And, of course, that's what I cost, a sack of meal.
0: Sounds pretty like a pretty good deal.
3: I tried a good trade. Good deal's a good deal.
0: So, yeah, Dilly Parton from the town of Pittman Center, population 500, tiny one-room cabin in the Great Smoky Mountains, and has become the huge, not only singer, songwriter, loved legend, but also incredible businesswoman.
3: One of the greatest philanthropists.
0: And, yeah, given away so many books with her imagination library. But, of course, Dolly, like many of the artists we're going to be talking about today, wrote a song about growing up and her mum. It's Coat of Many Colours, 612 ABC Brisbane and Queensland.

0: me.
1: Dolly Parton from the town of Pittman Centre. Well, it's kind of, again, more of a vibe, more of an area. Population around 500 people. Definitely got to be one of the biggest artists, if not the biggest artist from the smallest town, Rob Lee.
2: I guess per capita.
1: Oh, wait, we've lost Rob. Mate, you're back.
3: Hello.
1: Yes.
3: Yeah, per capita-wise, it's going to have to be, wouldn't it?
1: It has to be.
3: Like, there's no one bigger. Like, Dolly's as big as Michael Jackson.
1: Yeah.
3: Across the board.
1: You would think so. I don't know. Maybe you've got an opinion out there. Maybe you think we're incorrect. 1-300-222-612, or you can text 0467-922-612. We'll be talking about more of the biggest artists from the smallest towns right after this.
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1: Here on 612 ABC Brisbane and Queensland, 11:30, and yes, as our opener there said, we are live from the Echo, broadcasting all this week and next week. But of course, we still need to do our Sound Foundation segment. This is about an hour just talking about music, something about music. Our topic today, the biggest artists from the smallest towns. I grew up in a small town, a lot smaller than where John Mellencamp grew up, of Seymour.
3: Of course.
1: Seymour, Indiana, 20,000 people. That's not a small town, John Mellencamp. I grew up in a very small town called Yetman. I couldn't tell you the population, but it's small.
3: In the dozens, I imagine.
1: Yeah, I mean, like, we've a pub, school. Our phone number was 12. Hello to someone else texted in. Here we go. Hello, Sally. My dad was away in New Guinea during the Second War in the RAAF. My mum and two younger sisters and I were in Roma with Nana. Nana and Pop, her phone number was Roma 42. Bless, thank you. 1-300-222-612. Oh, lots of people texting in about the Dolly Parton song, Julie in Mount Garnet, loving that song. And Carolyn as well say, love Dolly Parton, my darling grandmother was also called Dolly. Robert Lee is here. He is the other voice that you heard. He's a local muso. He's been in bands forever. He's also from Yeppoon, which we are classifying as a small town.
3: Spiritually, yes.
1: Spiritually. Well, back when you were growing up there.
3: Well, back when I was growing up there, we never had traffic lights.
1: No.
3: And there was roundabouts. So that was okay.
1: Did you have a Kentucky Fried Chicken?
3: We did, but it was in the bottom of the Bayview Towers, which was like a 80s, you know, like that big international push Queensland was having with the Iwasaki's resort and all that.
1: I feel like if you had a Kentucky Fried Chicken, you weren't a small town. That was always my thing.
3: Well, we only had that and Big Rooster, I think.
1: Mm. We
3: never had McDonald's. We had to go to Rockhampton for all that business.
1: Yes. I remember the first time I went to the McDonald's in Toowoomba, my head nearly exploded.
3: The first one I went to was in Roma, and we were driving out to Charleville to see my great grandmother after it had just flooded in 1990.
1: Yes.
3: And I'd never had McDonald's, and I was like 11.
1: Head exploding.
3: I was like, whoa.
1: What is this?
3: What is this apple pie?
1: Yeah, and still the old styrofoam containers as well. Oh, memories. 1-300-222-612 if you would like to be a part of this, our Sound Foundations. We are talking about the biggest artists from the smallest towns. I always find it so amazing when a huge artist comes from a really tiny country town. I always think about what it must have been like growing up for them. Did they feel like they were a part of the community, or did they feel like an outsider? I think often they can feel like an outsider.
3: But look at what you were saying about Roy Orbison, how he was encouraged by his family. You're not like this. You're something else.
1: Yes.
3: And they pushed him.
1: Yes.
3: But a lot of kids, you know, especially artists, they do feel on their own in those little places.
1: Yeah, absolutely.
3: The internet certainly helped that a lot.
1: Well, it has. Yeah, absolutely. So we did mention, touched on Nick Cave before.
3: Oh, yes, I mentioned him, didn't I?
1: He's from a town of Warracknabeal.
3: Warracknabeal.
1: Warracknabeal, yes, sorry, in Victoria. Sorry. Population 2,359. How do you think he went?
3: I think his dad was a bank manager or something like that. And I think he ended up in Caulfield Grammar. So just like all the country kids from where I come from went to St. Brendan's for high school. So he went to Caulfield Grammar in Caulfield, southeastern Melbourne.
1: Yeah, yeah, he did end up there, so I think that probably helped. Spiderbait are another one who a couple of people have texted in about because they grew up in the town of Finley. It has a New South Wales population of 2,455. And three of them are in spiderbaits. So.
3: Well, that's a pretty good, like, you know, getting one person out of a small town's one thing, but getting
1: three of them. Yeah, exactly. And look, a lot of people texting in about Ella Hooper, who, of course, is from Killing Heidi, and she's actually just released a brand new solo album.

0: this song, Killing Heidi's first big song, talking about floating around in the weir in her hometown of Violet Town, which I think is just under 900 people in Victoria.
1: In Victoria?
0: Yeah.
1: Yeah. Well, we are. Everyone loves swimming down by the creek.
0: Who doesn't? Exactly. And I think maybe that's probably got a lot to do with why that was a bit of a success.
1: Well, that's true.
0: All the country kids have had that where I grew up was swimming in the river.
1: Yeah, well, we couldn't swim in the river because of the crocodiles.
0: Fair
1: so
0: enough.
1: We had to go to the freshwater creek.
0: Fair enough. Now, Peter, in Narang, hello to you.
2: Hi, Sally.
0: Hello. Now, you had a suggestion, and I love that you had this suggestion because I actually completely forgot about this person.
2: How could you do that?
0: I mean,
2: I grew up in Casino, which is about 10,000 people, but Peter Allen, or Peter Woolnough as he's born, grew up in Tenorfield.
0: He sure
2: which
0: did.
2: Is about 4,000 people.
0: Yeah.
2: And I know all those other people are really famous, but did they have number one hits worldwide with I Honestly Love You? For Olivia Newton-John, or used by our national airlines
0: yes.
2: for their advertising. I still call Australia home.
0: Yes. Oh, look, Peter and Narang, you don't need to, try and convince me anything about Peter Allen. I'm a big fan, which is why I was so amazed that I forgot about him. But then I did remember him because I said to my partner, Brad, I was like, hey, this is the topic that we're doing. Who do you immediately think of? And he goes, oh, well, your mate. And I was like, so for Brad, when he says your mate, that's someone he knows that I'm a fan of, but he can't think of their name. And I'm like, which mate of mine are we talking about, Brad? And he's like, you know, the guy, the saddler.
2: That's the one.
0: That's
2: I
0: the
2: drove
0: guy.
2: My kids. Oh, I drove my kids. They used to, every time we went on a driving trip, I would put on Tenorfield Saddler and sing along to every word. Which, you know, is the story of his life.
0: Yeah,
2: you know?
0: Absolutely.
2: His father's suicide, marrying...
0: a girl with an interesting face, is that what you're going to say,
2: right,
0: Peter?
2: That's right, Liza Minnelli, yes.
0: Yes. Who just turned 18
2: gay,
0: the other day.
2: Obviously.
0: Yeah.
2: Oh, really?
0: Yeah, Liza Minnelli, yes, is still alive, Rob, who just mouthed that to me on the microphone. She's just turned 80 the other day, and she's actually just released a terrific autobiography, memoir. Such a good read, Peter. You should definitely pick it up. But thank you so much, Peter from Narang, for calling in. And obviously, there's only one thing to do now, right? Delay.

0: of course, born in the town of Tenterfield, which he wrote that song about. I think he then moved to Armidale a little bit later on in his life.
1: Well, I guess that's the next logical step in that area, isn't it? It's a big smoke. It's a administrative hub for the area.
0: It is. You're on 612 ABC Brisbane and Queensland, by the way. Robert Lee is here as part of our Sound Foundations. We're talking about the biggest artists from the smallest towns. Jenny has texted in on 0467922612 and said, "Happy Saturday, Sally. Adore this beautiful man. What a beautiful song, an Australian treasure for sure." As we were, that song was playing, Rob, you said this is like one of the greatest Australian songs
1: ever written. Yeah,
0: absolutely.
1: It simply is.
0: Yeah. So we're talking about the biggest artists who grew up in the smallest country towns. And, of course, we're enjoying reminiscing about country towns as well. This person, Peter and Bechtel, Sally, I followed your country singer theme, googled Slim Dusty, was born in Nullanulla Creek within the Bellbrook locality. Google reckons around 100 to 150 people. Yes, Slim Dusty's pretty big.
1: Yeah, it's the hills behind Kempsey. It's big in Australia.
0: Troy Castle Daly grew up in a place called Halfway Creek. Thank you. We love Troy Castle Daly. He's playing here at the Ecker too, I think, as part of... Is he? Or am I just making that up? I could just possibly be accidentally making that up. And hello to Peter in Babangarry. G'day, Sally. Couldn't tell you what the population was, but Rick Price and JC from Powderfinger both grew up in Bow Desert. No KFC or Macca's when I lived there. We had to drive to Annerley for Pizza Hut. Thank you. Thank you, Peter, in Babangarry. Yeah, that's the thing, the country town kids, like the people don't understand. Like we would get... if we were in Inverell, which was another town that was in New South Wales, a little bit bigger, we would actually get dressed up to go to Inverell. Like, it was back when Coles New World sold clothes, and we were super excited about going there.
1: It'd be Saturday morning.
0: Oh, my God, we lost it. We would get a pizza in Inverell and then drive all the way home with it just to have pizza. Like an hour and a bit. Yeah. The kids that didn't grow up in the country don't understand, do they, Peter? 1300 222 612. We are this morning talking about the biggest artists from the smallest towns, those little specks on the map who have had a huge influence worldwide. Rob is here. He's a local muso from, well, a lot of bands. I don't think we can actually say the name of the band that you're in at the moment on the radio.
1: Oh, I've been part of a group called the Pineapples from the Dawn
0: That's
1: of Time,
0: true.
1: Just because they're one of the greatest.
0: That's true. Now, Steve is in Wynnum this morning. G'day, Steve.
2: G'day. How you going, Sally? How you going, Robert?
1: Hello.
0: What's your suggestion? Who do you think we've missed out?
2: I think possibly Tina Turner. She came from Nutbush, Tennessee, and at the time that was Ike and Tina Turner song. At the time that song was written, the town only had 259 people, and it has the great song Nutbush City Limits, which tells the story about living in that small town.
0: And are you a Tina fan?
2: Sure am, yeah.
0: Yeah, I've got to say, it's interesting you bring up Tina, because last time Rob was on this program, we were talking about Tina's album.
1: Which is amazingly great. Everything she's done is great.
0: So good. I've been listening to it recently.
1: Tina's just such an ultra performer.
0: So
1: she taught Mick Jagger how to dance.
0: Yeah, absolutely. Yeah. She's quite amazing. And, of course, this song has a new meaning in Australia.
1: Oh,
0: because
1: dance.
0: We're the ones that put the dance to it. Steve, yeah. Thank you so much for calling up, because this was actually one that I had not clocked. Everyone else has been texting things in, but I didn't think of Tina, and I can't imagine why. So, Stephen Wynnum, thank you for suggesting this.
2: Thank you, Sally. Thanks, Rob.
0: 612, ABC Brisbane and Queensland.

0: biggest artists from the smallest towns, right?
1: For sure.
0: Steve from Wynnum suggesting that Tina Turner. And, of course, it's great, too, because she did write a song about being from Nutbush.
1: It's a cracker.
0: It works perfectly because a lot of the songs that people write about their country, their hometowns, are quite reflective.
1: Or maudlin.
0: Low vibe. I wouldn't go so far as to say maudlin, but reflective, definitely. But that one is an absolute banger. And I also have to say Jeanette as well. Thank you, because you also suggested that. That is our Sound Foundations today. We are talking about the biggest artists from the small... from the smallest towns. Who do you think has had the biggest effect coming from the smallest towns? I grew up in a very small town. In fact, someone has just texted in saying, Sally, I've just tuned in. Where are you from? I heard you mention Inverell. I'm from Dullungra. Ha ha. We dressed up to go to town. We bought in fish and chips as our big treat. I'm from Yetman. Hello, random person who is from Dullungra, which is where? Thelma Plum, I think, grew up in Dullungra as well. Robert Lee is here. He's a local muso. He's been around forever. He's a country music fan. Also a small towner. Well, back in the day, Yeppoon was quite a small town.
1: Well, it was a hamlet.
0: It's a hamlet.
1: By the beach.
0: Yeah,
1: it was paradise.
0: It was ever a hamlet. Well, I think it still is paradise.
1: It is paradise.
0: Although more and more people are discovering it's paradise. So you obviously been playing in bands in Brisbane for about a million years, but you're also a big fan of the Ekka, and you had a bit of a celebrity signing
1: in
0: the day.
1: When I was a kid in 1988, the first season of the Broncos,

0: I was at the Showbag stands and I got to meet Wally Lewis and Joe Kilroy.
1: Wow.
0: And Gene Miles. And I was like, what am I? Must have been about 9. And I was just ecstatic. Yeah. I was like, oh my goodness, King Wally, King Wally. And I still love King Wally.
1: You know, we've seen people like Matt Damon pop up at the Echo over the years. Hello, Matt, if you're listening.
0: If you're here.
1: Of course he's listening. But we did play Peter Allen earlier, and I reckon he absolutely would have played the
0: Echo
1: back in the day, because he used to play all around the place. He played on the Gold Coast when he was with the Allen Brothers before he went to, I think he met Judy Garland in Singapore, Hong Kong. Someone who knows will text in. But yeah, I reckon he probably definitely.
0: Maybe the Echo Society should employ us to look into all of this.
1: Yeah, well, perhaps, yes, absolutely. And speaking of employing you, you actually have a gig tomorrow. Well, a rock and roll barbecue. This is something that you put on a
0: monthly,
1: regular basis.
0: Yeah, on a monthly thing. It's basically, I force old bands and young bands to play together. Under the guise of rock and roll.
1: Yeah.
0: Rock and roll could mean anything.
1: But tomorrow's rock and roll barbecue is proceeds going to 4ZZZ.
0: Yes, community radio. It's a radiothon pledge at the moment, and they are doing their damnedest to stay on the air independently. And, we've thrown a big show with a classic 80s Brisbane band called Lovesy Blur. And they're sort of like a goth Cure type band, and led by the beautiful Wendy Seary. It's going to be great. Tomorrow at Brightside.
1: Yeah. And what time does it kick off?
0: 1 p.m, so it's a sensible finish.
1: It is a sensible finish. This is what we love about rock and rollers getting older. Everything starts in the afternoon.
0: Yes, it does.
1: Peter in Redland says, fantastic theme, Sally. Huge nostalgia. Thank you. Reckon many listeners will be playing albums of their favourite singers after your show ends. Thank you, Peter in the Redlands. Someone else pointing out, Pete Murray is from Chinchilla. Yes. Craig says, hi, I'm from Proserpine, a small town. I remember being about 10 and going to Brisbane and getting McDonald's. We were that excited we kept the packaging. It's true though, Craig. The kids will never understand how exciting it was to go to McDonald's, your first McDonald's.
0: Yeah, and Hungry Jack's.
1: Oh my God, I didn't even
0: know what that was until I was in my teens.
1: We have got one more song from a big artist from a small town, but let's just mention a couple more. Someone has texted in here. Of course, Willie Nelson grew up in Abbott, Texas. Its population peaked at 713 in 1914. That is Greg. Willie Nelson, who well into his 90s now, still playing. His birthplace of Abbott, Texas, which is around 40 k's from Waco, Texas, is now... there's a bit of a contentious thing happening with a data center being built there.
0: Oh.
1: So now Willie Nelson, at age of 94 or 93, whatever he is, still has a house in Abbott, Texas, is fighting against a data center being built.
0: Fantastic.
1: I know. It's incredible, isn't it? A couple of others. Don Henley is from the Eagles, of course, from Linden, Texas. That, as of the 2020 census, Linden had a population of 1,825. But weirdly, also the birthplace of two other incredible musicians, Scott Joplin and T-Bone Walker.
0: Texas seems to be the central figure here today.
1: Yeah, very, very interesting. John Williamson, Quambatook, Victoria. Yes, very good point. Population 229. And I think for a brief time he also lived at Cropper Creek, which is, again, and not really a town, more of a vibe. That was quite near where I grew up, because I think two of his nieces went to my boarding school. So there you go. Look, we do need to wind this up, Rob. It's always great to have you in, but let's finish.
0: Well, thanks for having me.
1: Yeah, no, you're always welcome. We will get you in again soon. Let's go with an artist from the UK now, because we often think of the small towns being...
0: I mean, it's something a bit more modern too.
1: It is a little bit more modern, in a way. So you may have heard of a bloke called Ed Sheeran. You know, he's around.
0: He gets around.
1: He's been around for a little bit.
0: I think
1: bit.
0: He's the only solo artist to ever sell out, like, a massive stadium just by himself.
1: Yeah, with a guitar and a loop pedal. Incredible.
0: Crazy.
1: He's from the town of Framlingham in Suffolk, population 3,342. What's really interesting about this is that when you look up artists, normally... their Wikipedia page, you know, well, certainly for this segment, they have been the only famous person from that town, and maybe one or two others. Ed Sheeran, the town that he comes from, is in the Doomsday Book. This is a very, very old town. So he's like the last entry, and the first entry is from the 1400s.
0: Dukes and kings.
1: Yeah. And so he's the town that he comes from, Framlingham.

0: Sheeran about the castle in his hometown of Framlingham in the UK. Castle on the Hill, 612 ABC Brisbane and Queensland. Thank you to Phil in Toowoomba and Anna as well for texting me in some very, very kind words about our Sound Foundation segment. Yeah, we do love doing it. We'll do it again next Saturday from 11 o'clock. I'll be back at the Ecker tomorrow from 10. Right now it is time for the news, though. It is midday.
1: Proudly local. We'd sort of had our eye on a move to somewhere a little bit more low-key where we could focus on raising our children.
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3: And I think we're going to be here for a long

0: The role of US Ambassador to Australia has remained empty since the departure of Caroline Kennedy in 2024. The former Republican congressman is vowing to prioritise critical minerals agreements, defence cooperation and the partnership in the Indo-Pacific. Mr Bratt, who opposes funding for Ukraine, says he will work to ensure Australian money committed to Kyiv would go towards buying US-made weapons. The former economist most recently worked at the deeply religious Liberty University in Virginia and has no connections to Australia, and at one point during his confirmation referred to Adelaide as Adeline. Addressing Australians directly, he says he loves everything about the country, stressing he's a tennis fanatic.
1: The Burnett Highway will remain closed for some time after a truck rollover in the Darling Downs earlier this morning. Hannah Moon has the detail.
2: Emergency crews responded to a serious two-vehicle crash in the Darling Downs after a truck flipped on the Burnett Highway near Glendevin just after 6:30 this morning. Police say they responded to reports a truck had tipped and a car had left the road. Queensland Ambulance treated two patients at the scene. The driver of the ute, a 31-year-old man, was transported to hospital with serious injuries. The Burnett Highway is closed in both directions as police investigate the circumstances surrounding the incident.
1: Overseas Thai authorities are still trying to determine the motive of a 14-year-old boy who allegedly killed seven people in a shooting at a school in Thailand. Correspondent Rachel Clayton reports.
3: According to authorities, the teenager killed his grandparents at his home before going to his school, Debsirin Nongtaburi Secondary, and opening fire on students and teachers around 10 a.m. local time Friday. Police say the boy used a 9mm handgun that was registered to his grandfather. He died on the way to the hospital after shooting himself. Thailand's Prime Minister says the suspected shooter had more than 30 bullets left when he turned the gun on himself. This is the second school shooting in Thailand this year, prompting the leader of the opposition People's Party to call for a serious and systematic review of the country's gun control measures.
1: Saudi Arabia, Turkey Air and Pakistan have signed a new defence agreement that treats an attack on one as an attack on all three countries. A former senior advisor to the Turkish president, İlnur Şevik, says it's important they work together to provide security.
4: The war with Iran, between US, Israel and Iran, has really turned the area into a very volatile area, and we feel that Turkey, Saudi Arabia and Pakistan should join forces to create a kind of defence posture.
1: Back home now, miner BHP is facing a weekend of industrial action at its port operations in WA's Pilbara over a pay dispute. Lucy Murray reports.
5: Today marks the start of a 48 hours in total of industrial action. Workers from the Australian Workers Union have started a ban on ship loading. That means the bulk carriers that carry hundreds of thousands of tonnes of iron ore to our trading partners like China will not be loaded. And the importance of that is really hard to understate. This is the world's largest bulk export port. Just last year, BHP dug up 291 million tonnes of iron ore, and all of that is exported here in Port Hedland.
1: The gates are flung open for the 150th Royal Queensland Show. Joshua McIntosh is at the RNA Showgrounds.
6: Today, visitors will bear witness to the various animal judging contests, including dogs, cats, stud cattle, and even fish. Strawberry Sundays and Dagwood dogs are already proving popular, with a few people getting down early to get a taste of the flavours of the show. Organisers are expecting about 50,000 people through the gates today to kick off this year's ECCA, which also takes place under the cloud of a bird flu outbreak that's gripped the country. Organisers say precautions have been taken to prevent any illness affecting animals here.
1: In sport and in the NRL this afternoon, it's the Battle of Brisbane as the Broncos take on the Dolphins in the important local derby. A head injury has ruled out Adam Reynolds for the Broncos. Queensland's weather, a partly cloudy afternoon with isolated showers on the tropical east coast and about the southern Gold Coast, sunny elsewhere. Brisbane and the Sunshine Coast, 10 to 23. The Gold Coast, 11 to 23. And Ipswich going for a low of the night of 5 and a top of 24 degrees.
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8: Roy and HG. Ladies and gentlemen, boys. boys and girls, jet ski loons looking for a picnic to splash, and fat tire e-bike rodeo clowns creating untold mayhem on footpaths across the nation. Our great code stands on the precipice of international sporting greatness. So, with soul in the shorts, feeling in the feet and joy in the jumper, it's time to bump, it's time to bump, it's time to sink the slipper. Let's pull the cord on the Evinrude two-stroke and set off for the far horizon. It's another blast of bludging on the blind side with the master of midfield mayhem, rampaging Roy Slaven, and the man with a fistful of bait and burly, Captain Flathead, H.G. Nelson.
9: Yes, TF much, Cedric has met some. AO, aka The Drain. Torching the blindside blue paper for another week, and a familiar sound, sure, of the Sumpster camped in the ABC Sport soundproof booth here on ABC Local Radio. Remember, of course, here at the ABC, Friday night next year will be Dog Night. More and more details getting into place. It sounds as though it's going to be one of the most exciting program initiatives the ABC's had in some time. Hello, Australia. H.G. Nelson lifting the lid on another magnificent week of consenting concussion magic. And the Geelong Cats have taken consenting concussion magic to a whole new level. What a week. What an incredible week. A week when too much sport is barely enough. It's another, wait for it, Super Saturday here on ABC Sport. Aussies from start to stumps. It's beyond awesome, on its way to being fully sick. And we could be fully sick by the time we get to stumps. And it's a TLT, obviously, the trip of a lifetime. Now, just before we get to the results, the Pope is booked for the big dance in October in 2028. Now, the Pope coming has caused some concern with people who like their rugby league and who like going to church or like going to gather in large numbers to see a papal mass. I mean, obviously, I believe both things can coexist peacefully on the planet. We're modern people. We love our religion. We love our league. Now, details will be sorted out, but apparently Feathers, this is Peter Volandis, has booked His Holiness to do something before kickoff in the Popemobile, and the popular Loaves and Fishes Act will be reprised at halftime. So I think people can go with a lot of confidence. It's going to be great. And, of course, the league sandwich in between. Now, people have asked, well, what would he do in the Popemobile beforehand? Well, I'm hoping he can cash in on some of the great work that Freddie Fittler's done with the Olympic Games, Freddie's Olympics beforehand. And as I understand it, the Pope is prepared to drive over players in his Popemobile using kitchen doors as on and off ramps. Now, look, whether he'll come at that, I'm not sure. The bloke loves his cars. He's got a Popemobile. He's got apparently a number of Popemobiles. One with the, you know, I was going to say that packs a fair bit of poke and grunt, if that's not being too, what I call it, scandalous. But the trip acknowledges and I believe celebrates the remarkable role the Catholic Church and in particular Catholic schools have played in the history of rugby league since 1908. De La Salle, I rest my case. Patrician brothers, Christian brothers, etc. It goes on and on and on. Now, while the details are a bit blurry, also this week, Abdo Air, as championed by this show over many, many months, the Rugby League airline has been cleared for takeoff. Apparently, the NRL is using some of the loot from the multi-billion dollar TV deal to buy a 747. Now, as you know, the airline industry is in a bit of trouble, and 747s, well, you can buy them for a couple of $100 these days. After all, if the code is aiming at global domination, transport between hubs, rugby league hubs, becomes a very big issue. Now to the NRL wrap from last week, starting with the big one at the bottom of the world. The Eels hung on to deny the Tigers a fairy tale finish after a week of pain and turmoil at Tiger Town. It was out at Combank in front of 13,000 deliriously happy fans. This was the Tigers turning the corner clash. It was supposed to be with Dewey back in the on patrol in the number 7 shirt. Sadly, Eels got their 16, Tigers 13. Most knowledgeable observers describe this clash as a contender for, wait for it, the worst game of the season. Now, I didn't realise there was a lively competition for the worst match of the year. I didn't realise this was part of the Dally M. I've missed this in Dally M coverage. Just wondering what other matches are in the running for the coveted and desirable silverware trophy in 2026.
10: We'll take bids here and pass them on to authorities if you've spotted something or been to something or watched something on the television that you thought was shithouse. Now, and the House of Mould, Cronulla stacked on 30.

Good afternoon, ABC News with Sue Fitzpatrick. After nearly 2 years, Australia is set to get a new American ambassador, with David Bratt confirmed by the US Senate. Ali Crew reports.

22 while the Rabbits pulled up short of the Carrot on 16. During this call, former NRL grub and now leading commentator Grub Ennis suggested that the Sharks, wait for it, can win the competition. His words, not mine. Elsewhere, pundits described the Sharks as, wait for it, the real deal. So big raps all the way around Mould Central. At Suncorp, sadly, no big raps for the Broncos. Their season came to a shuddering halt with going down to the Knights. The tune, Men on Horses with Spears, 30. Galloping Horses, 6. The bottom of the NRL ladder does not make interesting reading, with the Clippity-Clops auditioning for the Shot Ducks of the competition and a Spoon Bowl appearance looming. I'm not writing them off for Spoon Bowl work. Maybe the next couple of weeks we'll decide it. Now, the miracle of Mudgy. Just too much to expect a repeat of last year's incredible brilliance. In 2026, the Men of Horn, no match for the Men of the Mountain. And what about those car honkers and Amy at the same time? The dish lickers ran away from the storm and the dog walkers honked all the way up the Hume to the Belmore Kennel. Howlers 36, Windy Ones 22. It was a sad day in Melbourne. Now, in Origin news, Matt King has been appointed the New South Wales Blues coach, taking over from Laurie Daly, who this week completed his farewell lap of honour for his handiwork coaching the Blues, obviously. Matty, the popular choice, comes with no specific coaching experience. I like that. I like that. A clean sheet, you've got no idea of what to get, neither of the Maroons. That's the beauty of it. They won't know where to look. Anyway, it comes with no specific experience on the CV, but he's been Laurie's assistant in the one-out, one-back slot for some time and has had an eyeful of Blues success recently. Now, the former North Sydney Bear, South Sydney Rabbit, Cronulla Shark, got to start as a council garbo. I like it already. Anybody who's got to start as a council garbo has great rugby league bones and credentials. He comes from a long tradition of league stars who began flipping lids on the bins along the league-mad inner-city streets of Sydney. Matt did the North Sydney Council run before finally moving to Melbourne to train with that wily bin master, Bellamy, who this today has announced that he's going to kick on next year. There was some thought that he might pull the pin, but oh no, he'll be pulling the bins next year. Incidentally, what a great training ground the bin run has been for the league, and many people have played. Cement Gillespie, Tugger Coleman used bin work to get the grips on the fundamentals of the caper. New Zealand Test star Olsen Filipina, dubbed the Galloping Garbo, attributed his incredible fitness to his years of pulling the Barry out for the rubbish truck. The Sharks' Sioifa Talakai knows the streets of Sydney at bin height. He's still pulling the bins out as nearly as on tell. When he gets a chance, obviously, working with the Cronulla Sharks does rob him of time that he could be putting in at the bins, but be that as it may, he's bringing all that knowledge about bin work into the rugby league. Meanwhile, in the NRL, well, at least the HQ, Supremo Feathers Valandis has just appointed a crack squad of crime fighters located in a double garage out back of NRL House. This armed unit will be on the patrol in the mean streets of League with a mix of hardened police professionals who know how to deal with villains and NRL ticketed police who know where to find the crooks. What are they after? The Valandis Vice Squad, dubbed the McKinnons. And I know the word McKinnon is triggering to many people in league, and I'm not intending it to be triggering, but let's just give it some facts. He played with the North Sydney Bears, who were back in the news, the Manly Sea Eagles, and pushed on into retirement serving on the league judiciary. So he knows rugby league and he knows the law. This is a 24-7 policing operation, the McKinnons, to weed out crims in the community who bag everything the NRL is trying to do in the world peace through rugby league violence space. So many people are bagging the league. Since the balloon cleared the guttering, I've noticed nothing else but people bagging rugby league. In passing, is this a clumsy, ham-fisted attempt to silence the code's most outspoken critic, Gus Gould, the author of the Walkley winning report into St George? It was a beautiful read. Quick read, but beautiful. They tried before to nobble Gus, but they failed. The McKinnon crime fighters are included in the $5.8 billion TV deal. Apparently it was the first thing they talked about, not to do with the money or anything like that, but stamping out critics. Why wouldn't you? You want everybody to be on board with the league, not just white-handing it from inside and outside. That deal now includes a Saturday night game, that new deal that was agreed to, a Saturday night game starting tonight with the Rabbits for Yields showdown on 9 under, wait for it, the banner Saturday Night Fever. Then I stuck for an idea at Rugby League House, Saturday Night Fever. Well, Rabbits and Eels, make up your own mind about how feverish you want to get. This innovation leaves just Monday, Tuesday and Wednesday now without rugby.

League. In the past, there used to be a game on Monday, but the Bludge now believes it's time to plug the yawning weeknight gaps. We've had this on the agenda recently, and we've been very vocal about it, criticising the league. We don't resile from those criticisms, even if we end up in jail. We're happy to do this jail inside, if it so be it. But we're not going to stand down. It's the fact. There is a yawning gap in the week. Monday, Tuesday and Wednesday, there's no league. So far from NRL House, it's been just crickets. Is this just a question of branding and promotion? Let's face it, it's always Super Saturday on the Bludge here at the ABC, on ABC Sport and ABC Local Radio. Never mind how cod ordinary the fixtures might be. And Monday, Tuesday and Wednesday need a catchy promotion to get the balloon above the guttering and people tuning in. How about try these on for size? Monday Mayhem. It's got a ring to it, hasn't it? Terrific Tuesday. Wednesday, wow. Three great nights of rugby league just yawning and waiting to be chock-a-block packed with stars. And they're just thought starters from the Bludge. It's up to the great promotional minds at Nine or the NRL to come up with winning tags like they have already. I mean, Saturday Night Fever, there's a beauty. And, of course, there's no question of sponsors. I know for a fact, for instance, and I can speak with authority on this, Zigzag Cheese would love to a slice of Monday Mayhem action. Frosty LaHood Finance have put in a quiet word about getting involved in the Wednesday wow, should it get up. Wednesday, I believe, should be isolated and, you know, guardrailed to only be global league. In other words, teams from around the world that are playing rugby league at the highest level that we never get to see. So Taiwanese Oysters taking on the Biak Pythons in round one next year. Can't wait. Can't wait. Incidentally, looking at 2027, the Eels and Tigers have been tipped into the Vegas bucket. Surely we should be sending them our very best on this mission, not a couple of spoon bottlers. How are we going to convince Americans to get involved in the Cape if we keep dumping our worst into their top night spot? And more football crime as the sporting spotlight falls on the AFL tanking. Up until the Geelong Cats concussion problem, tanking was the number one blight on the game. It's a horrible stain, tanking. Stamping out the tanking scourge is requiring more work than any other issue. This stain needs a little bit of context. A while ago, the AFL decided in its wisdom to give the finalists a week off before the September action, before the finals. This week was shoehorned into the schedule to prevent teams from giving their best players a rest in the last week of the home and away. Dropping top players made the final round of home and away a bit of a who cares, really. A limp stick of celery, I think it was described by, you know, some like Jared Watley, who'd always go on about the limp stick of celery. There were gaping holes, dull, just as things were getting interesting. This week, however, the code believes that clubs looking for the edge will give players a rest in the final week before the wild card of excitement, which comes now into the hole that the AFL created, the bloody, bloody, blah. It gets a bit complicated here, but you get my drift. The AFL has emailed all the clubs demanding that they don't do it, in other words, rest players. And Mr. Dillon, in his email, he says he wants to stamp out this staining on the code, and they're going to be heavy penalties like a year's suspension and a fine of up to $7.9 million. Of course, the clubs have pushed back. You wouldn't expect the clubs to do anything else. Asking, by what right does the AFL have to tell them how to run their football departments? If they're going to risk players, there's a real reason for it. Like, let's say, I don't know, Jagger Smith's had too much football this year and needs a bit of a break. How will the big cheese in the AFL house know that the players have been given time off as opposed to riding the pine due to personal reasons or injuries? That's what I asked myself. That is where the AFL crack integrity squad swings into action. Now, there was an excellent feature in the newspapers, the broadsheets, about the integrity squad. I didn't realise they'd be called on to challenge what's happening at Geelong, but be that as it may. Anyway, the squad spotted a couple of Maseratis idling in with intent with the lights on in a street where a player lived. I mean, that was the end of the story. They're that good. They found a couple of Maseratis idling. It's unbelievable what people will do. Anyway, speaking of bye rounds, the Bludge is getting in early for the end of season feed up. We're on the pine next week, but there will be a highlight show at the usual time. AFLW,
And the international between the Australia and Ireland at North Sydney Oval last Saturday was an outstanding success. The green and gold demolished the tourists 13-13, that's 91, to 6-5-41 in front of 9,000 fans and many more hanging in the trees as you would expect at North Sydney Oval. Now, what's interesting is most of the Irish team apparently play here in the AFLW team.

0: Games, and there is a suggestion that Ireland will be relocated to Tasmania for the duration and become the Tassie Devils W. So that's good news all around there. And netball and our Aussie Diamonds had to make do with a tearful Commie Games third of disappointment at the Hydro in Glasgow. After being beaten by Jamaica in the semis, the Aussie Diamonds snatched a third against England, tune 68-50, and you don't want to know who won gold. You just don't want to know. We'll move on. Finally, our Shoot Shield Grand Final this week today at 3:05 sees East and Sydney Uni in action. That's a clash between first and fourth on the ladder. And remember, the Shield is free to wear on Gem, that pluggy little outfit that does so much valuable work in the sporting space with just one camera. Blindsiders, stand well back and let the Hounds of Hustle see the lure as we welcome to ABC Spot and ABC Local Radio, a man who's extremely passionate about Australian small business. Before letting him off the leash to savage a bowl of Aussie dog cuisine, a reminder that the Bludge is fully committed to telling Australian stories, and the Can't Wait Man is standing by to take us through them. Obviously, this great Australian contributes today on the condition of complete anonymity. Rampaging Roy Slavin, can I get the Bludging Bunny in motion for another week by asking what highlights caught your restless eye? 4K HD Large Language Model Machine Learning AI Encrypted Bubble Gabba!
1: Yes, thank you very, very much, H.G. Nelson. Of course, happy Rugby League, H.G., to you and your family. And happy Rugby League to all genuine Aussies who honour Aussie values in the way they go about their lives. Honourable, decent, genuine, fair-go Aussies. That is Bludge listeners. That is you. The Bludge listenership. Decent, hard-working, tax-paying, fair-minded, genuine, decent Aussies. Aussie Bernard Tomic, well, he's at a crossroad. He's uncertain as to whether to play on or to hang up the racket. Now, I haven't spoken with him yet, but I'm hoping to, over the next 48 hours or so, to advise him to kick on.
0: Good.
1: I think people would love to see Bernard say, contesting for the Australian Open. I think people would love that in, January next year. Be lovely to see Bernard back out there again.
0: You've been on the phones all morning.
1: I know.
0: And are people saying that to you?
1: Yes. There is a groundswell of support for Bernard Tomic.
0: Groundswell.
1: More than in the past, you know, people have been a little bit ambivalent, you'd have to say, about Bernard. He did his best to make himself unlikable and was very successful in that, we'd have to say. And no criticism of him, that's just a fact.
0: Yeah, that's who he is.
1: Bernard Tomic, slightly troubled, slightly awkward, odd fish. But over the years, you'd have to say, the fish has stayed just as odd. And I think people are starting to enjoy, would love to see an odd fish out there again.
0: A leopard doesn't change its spots.
1: It doesn't, nor would we want it to. Bernard, welcome back. Don't go away. Will ye not stay one more time?
0: The last time he played in obviously in a top flight match.
1: Yeah.
0: He won the first game and then lost 12 in a row.
1: He did. He did. That's typical Bernard, isn't it? But he's had a long-going feud, you might recall, with Kyrgios, with Nick.
0: Oh, yes, that's right.
1: And I think he was challenging our Nick at some stage, saying, you know, come on, kids go, you know, I'm happy to give you a go. And then Nick used to say, you know, well, I'm number eight in the world, you're nothing, you know. Well, let's wait until you're eight in the world and I'm nothing. Well, that time's arrived, isn't it? Basically, I'm not saying Bernard is eighth in the world.
0: No,
1: he's not.
0: But I get your drift.
1: Yeah, but you understand what I mean.
0: Yeah.
1: So I look forward to that. And that'd be something, you know, someone like Seven, Channel 7 could take up, you know.
0: Would they, as a part of
1: a one-off, you know, say a Thursday night?
0: Thursday night.
1: I don't know. Yeah. But Bernard v. Nick, that'd be great. Just
0: as part of the American best of three. US Open coverage?
1: Yeah, why not? Best of three. Now, there's talk of Ben Stokes making a return to international cricket. I think that'd be a very good thing. I know we've probably seen the best of Ben Stokes, but he could certainly make a valuable contribution, I think, at the international level, certainly with bat and with ball. Not so much with captaincy. We'll, you know, put that aside. But I think he still has the skills to make it. Now, he's come out and said some weird, really very controversial things, I think, this week. He's suggesting that he's saying that cricket has what he's called a drinking culture.

0: look, I don't know about this. I mean, there is scant evidence. I mean, I would cite the evidence of, say, the competition to drink the most cans of beer between here and the UK. I think it was 56 cans.
1: Stumpy Boone.
0: Yes, 56. But, you know, it's a long flight.
1: Yeah.
0: It is a long flight. There's nothing much else to do.
1: And if you tear it up right and get a couple of helpers who do the legwork.
0: To keep you awake.
1: And legwork, put the matches.
0: Yep, you always had to, whoever was sitting next to Stumpy had to have a cigarette lighter just to keep him awake, keep him drinking. But he got the record. I think whose record did he beat? Might have been Dougie Walters might have had the record.
1: It could easily be.
0: Yeah. But I wouldn't say it's a drinking culture. It's just every now and again, players don't mind a drink.
1: Now, can I ask, we're not talking about drinks literally coming out in the drinks break, are we?
0: No.
1: They're just drinking lemon squash.
0: No. It's when you get the pads off and take the box out and sit about.
1: Put the feet up.
0: Put the feet up. Guess another one. Anyway, now the 10K Open Water Marathon is to be axed by the IOC. Now, this is a very disappointing development. As far as I'm concerned, it's an event that's in Aussie DNA.
1: Yeah, but it is.
0: It's ours. Always has been ours. And I don't know why Australia is being,
1: singled out.
0: Singled out in this matter by the IOC. I think it's it's a shot across the bow with Brisbane coming up. I would have thought it would have been one of the special events, the Brisbane Olympics, seeing the 10K open water marathon.
1: And you can see what happens when things are scaled back.
0: Yeah.
1: Look at the Commie Games.
0: Yeah, I know.
1: He hardly won a medal.
0: I know. Anyway, it's something that the organisers, if I were the organisers in Brisbane, I would jack up against this. I would say, bugger it, we're going to have the 10K.
1: Yeah, and we're going to do it a couple of times.
0: And we're going to do it twice.
1: Yeah, exactly.
0: Yep. Why not? Once early in the and one later, 10
1: First
0: days
1: day,
0: later.
1: Last day.
0: First day, last day. Thank you. 10K. Two 10Ks. Now, there are two new, this is very good news, especially with golf month upon us. And hasn't golf been in the ether? I mean, I wondered why the other day as I was ambling, just walking around the suburb and everywhere I wandered, people were whispering golf, golf stories. Oh, and I thought, what is going on here? And then it dawned on me, of course, it's golf month.
1: Yeah, people get it.
0: Now, there are two new Aussie golf courses to be given PGA Tour of Australasia status. This is fantastic. And these courses, there's the Peninsula Kingswood course in Victoria. I remember you and I walked that course maybe 2 years ago or so.
1: It's a beautiful course.
0: It's a wonderful course. Isn't
1: it? And I could picture myself playing.
0: Yeah, I know. So could I. Yeah. So could I. I mean, challenging fairways.
1: Yes.
0: But fair.
1: Yeah. Fair for everybody.
0: Fair for everyone. I agree with that. I agree with that. And the other course is that Perth layout, Secret Harbour.
1: The name says it all.
0: It says it all, doesn't it? You and I walked that maybe 3 years ago when they were still developing
1: working on it.
0: And it looked fantastic. I mean, it really is. So, I mean, you can talk about picturesque golf courses, but I think Secret Harbour would be one of the most picturesque I've ever seen.
1: It's a great addition to
0: it. It's a great addition, isn't it? And it will come up well, as I said to the organisers at the time, it'll come up well on television. It'll look good once we get a PGA event happening there.
1: And now?
0: Yeah, I mean, I could see someone like
1: Cam Smith?
0: Leishman.
1: Oh, Leishman, yeah.
0: Teeing off. I said to you at the time when we were walking, can you imagine, having a Leishman lager watching this? And you said, yeah. Count me in. Now, Les Kiss, the great Les Kiss, is calling his Wallabies coaching philosophy evolution, not revolution. Wrong.
1: Did you try and talk him out of it?
0: Dead wrong. No, I haven't had a chance to speak with him. He's not picking up the phone. What is needed is a revolution after the Schmidt disaster. I mean, Schmidt let us down a bloody... I mean, Australian rugby almost disappeared completely off the map.
1: No. Italy saved us.
0: Yeah, that win against Italy.
1: Out of the mire.
0: Yes. Prior to that, it was 10-blot. 10-blot. I mean, Australian rugby has been going backwards at a million miles an hour. Thank you very much, Schmidt. What we need is the Kiss revolution.
1: We do.
0: If he'd said, my philosophy is revolution, I'd have been right up there with him. You beauty, I would have said.

0: Wallabies, count me in. But I can't. The Wallabies take on the Brave Blossoms of Japan in Osaka. I think that's today.
1: I think that is, right, yes. I've lost
0: it. Don't ask me what time it's on. No. And don't ask me if it's been covered by...
1: I know it's hot. That's the only thing I know.
0: I don't know if it's on free-to-wear. Is it? Do we know?
1: We can quickly find out.
0: Yeah.
1: But,
0: please try and find
1: but
0: out.
1: But you see, it competes maybe with the Shoot Shield Grand Final.
0: Oh, it might too. Yeah, I don't know. There's not that much time difference between here and Japan.
1: You get a bit.
0: But not much.
1: Not much.
0: Let's say it's on tonight around 7 or 8 o'clock, something like that. Just flick around. You might find it. But, the Brave Blossoms. It's on Stan, is it? Stan at 7:30. Okay. Now, that's a streaming service, is it, Stan?
1: No,
0: is it free to wear?
2: Channel 9.
0: Okay, beauty. Okay, that'll be 9 Gem, would it be?
1: No, Stan's a separate channel.
0: Stan's a separate channel.
1: Yeah.
0: Oh, is it? Right. So what is it, 9.3, 9.4? What's the...
2: Stan Sport.
0: Okay, so it's not free-to-air. Bugger. Now, the federal government have announced, and this is very timely, a $90 million injection into Rugby Australia's Impact Beyond Legacy program.
1: Say that again?
0: Impact Beyond Legacy. $90 million.
1: But what would it be?
0: I don't know.
1: What, teaching people how to drive cars?
0: I don't know. How to find Stan Sport. Who knows? Bugger if I know.
1: What would it be?
0: $90 million. Yeah.
1: But what, marathon running?
0: Yeah. I've no idea. It's Australia's Impact Beyond Legacy program. Impact Beyond Legacy.
1: Is there such a thing?
0: I mean, that's just a word salad, isn't it?
1: But legacy is enough.
0: Yeah, yeah. Why not just Australia's legacy?
1: Well,
0: that'd do me. But Impact Beyond, you've lost me. You've lost me. Words, they don't mean anything anymore, do they?
1: No, I could understand if you're maybe putting up statues to the great heroes.
0: Yes, John Eales. If it was for a John Eales statue, great.
1: Yeah.
0: $90 million, you beauty.
1: Yeah, cheap at the cost.
0: Cheap at the cost. Now, the NRL have announced a crackdown. I always enjoy it when the NRL issues a crackdown.
1: Number six again, crackdown.
0: I'm all ears. Well, this is a crackdown on marquee players honouring media commitments. Now, a lot of people have said to me, you know, how come I don't see, you know...
1: Mal Meninga
0: or great players being interviewed after a game? And I said, you do, generally speaking. Yeah, but not the ones that are really good, not the good players. Now, apparently, they have to appear... Once every 3 weeks.
1: Hang on.
0: A media commitment.
1: Now, just say
0: Reece Walsh, for example.
1: Reece Walsh.
0: Very popular player. Extremely popular.
1: Yeah.
0: People love seeing him interviewed. You know, how'd it go tonight? Yeah, oh, well, we didn't complete our sets, bloody blah. They love that.
1: Ball handling
0: was not so great, but, you know.
1: Wasn't us out there,
0: but we tried our best and, you know, we'll be back. We'll just take it one game at a time. All that. People love that. Well, Reece Walsh hasn't been doing it. And he's not alone.
1: Now,
0: there are a number of players who've decided to put an embargo, a self-imposed embargo on media commitments. He is one of them. Latrell Mitchell is another. There are quite a few players who've decided they're not going to talk to the media. Now, in their contract, they must talk to the media at least once every 3 weeks. Now, thus, the crackdown.
1: But hang on a minute. Dylan Brown would play. Maybe he hasn't done it for 6 months.
0: Right.
1: I can't recall.
0: Well, the crackdown is going to...
1: What are you doing,
0: Mr. Brown? There's someone here with a camera. You've got to talk to him.
1: But how does this help anybody?
0: Well, it helps. Remember,
1: in the bad old days,
0: yeah.
1: And I don't mean to point the finger at them, but St. George Dragons got into trouble because they didn't do it seriously.
0: No.
1: And the players G'd each other up while they were doing it.
0: That's right.
1: Which I loved.
0: Yeah,
1: I thought funny rugby league players.
0: Funny ass.
1: And the crackdown, butter it. They're putting in.
0: Mm. Mm. Yeah.
1: But then they take that away. So what do they expect him to say along the lines that you alluded to a minute or so ago?
0: Yeah.
1: It wasn't us out there.
0: Yeah.
1: Didn't complete enough sets.
0: I don't think the NRL gives a bugger about what they say. The NRL just wants them to be there so that the fans can see them talking and responding to the questions from, you know, Danica or whoever it's going to be.
1: Yeah.
0: You know, how'd you go out there tonight? Yeah. Yeah, really good. Really good. I like zigzag twisties.
1: Yeah. And we got
0: it wouldn't matter what they said.
1: We got the 4 points.
0: Yeah. We got the 4 points. It was only worth 2. Yeah, all right. You got me. We got 2 points then. You know what I mean? It wouldn't matter. Just they've got to appear.
1: I jumped codes there.
0: Yeah, I know you did.
1: Oh, that'd be interesting, wouldn't it?
0: Yeah, it would be great. Yeah, we got 4 points. God, did you actually do that? We jumped codes. Oh, weren't you playing rugby league out there? No, we weren't, and that's why we lost. Anyway, could be a fascinating interview.
1: I must confess, this passed me by.
0: Yeah. Well, it hasn't passed me by.
1: No, good.
0: And I, whenever the NRL issues a crackdown, I'm interested. I'm interested. Wonderful week, of course. It was the greatest game of all. Not only the crackdown, of course, but as HG has mentioned, Matt King. I mean, what a story this is. Matt King. I think he might have started off with the Casino Cougars.
1: I think that's right, yeah.
0: As a young kiddie. And had terrific skills, terrific talent. And he left the game for quite a few years, wandering in the wilderness, as you say, doing work as a garbo and what have you, keeping himself fit, keeping himself across rugby league issues, happy to talk to anyone.
1: Yeah, especially.
0: Yeah, happy to be interviewed at any stage.
1: And give an
0: about
1: honest
0: anything
1: answer.
0: And give a very honest answer. You know, I'm lifting them well, they're coming out well, et cetera, et cetera.
1: And I've got the petunias going great at home. Do you want to come around and have a look at them? Why not?
0: All of that.
1: Bring some, I was going to say carrots as well, we'll put them in.
0: Well, he was wandering around doing his garbo's work and bumped into Craig Bellamy. And Bellamy said, gee, you're lifting well. And he said, yeah, I have been lifting well lately. Yeah, it's all going well. He said, well, why don't you come and have a run around with the boys, which he did. The rest is history.
1: Are you at all bothered by the fact that he's never coached a team in his life? Or
0: no.
1: Do you find that?
0: No. I think he's going to bring something
1: fresh.
0: Something very, very fresh.
1: He's not afraid to talk to a microphone.
0: No. I'm convinced he's going to bring about what he's calling revolution, not evolution. Make of that what you will.
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0: 2000.
1: Yes, 1979, Smashing Pumpkins from Melancholy and the Infinite Sadness. 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
0: Yep.
1: Well, the Titans v Cowboys. It was the end of the section, really, for the Titans. Cowboys 30, Titans 8, and then the Warriors clobbered the front-running Panthers 28-12 in New Zealand.
2: Yeah, so that was a real wake-up call, wasn't it?
1: A wake-up call, that's right. Mm. That's what we'd call a schooner of milk-stout reality there for the Panthers. Yeah. And they took a very bad injury. I don't know how bad it is to
2: Young. Isaiah, It's a peck injury. And they take a long time to heal.
1: So we may not see him again this year.
2: I don't think we will.
1: And the Roosters and the Dogs, well, this was the match, a really exciting match, entertaining match. Both teams well in it. Roosters 20, Dogs 18. Now, the rest of the Super Saturday, it's just a mouth-watering card. Storm v Seagulls at Stormtown. Amy getting underway with 3, and Andrew Moore will be there with the gang. Then Dolphins and Broncos, a sort of all Queensland derby at 5:30. And then the big one tonight, Rabbits and Eels at 7:35. Andrew Moore will be there. Now, then tomorrow, Raiders and Knights at 2, followed by, a wonderful clash, Dragons and Sharks at 4 o'clock. Mm. So it's an exciting time to be interested in rugby league.
2: Sure is. They're all mouth-watering, aren't they?
1: And there'll be a lot of chat, because the edict is that players have to talk now to the
2: people on the sidelines. If they follow up on the crackdown.
1: If they follow. And are the players in the gun to provide the answers allowed to say, no, that's a stupid question, I won't answer that?
2: I think so. They've just got to appear. I mean, the NRL is not concerned. As long as they don't use Old Norse phrases and words that can provide offence to a lot of people, they can answer in any way they wish.
1: Right.
2: You know, with that caveat that it's not offensive language.
1: I was trying to think of something, like along the lines, the owl and the pussycat went to sea in a beautiful pea green boat. It took some money and a jar of honey blood wrapped up in a £5 note.
2: Yep.
1: Next question, please.
2: Yeah, that's right. That'd be perfect. Yeah.

0: Australians, rugby league crime is at pandemic proportions. Referees and officials can't see everything, but together we can. If you see rugby league crime, then as an Australian, do your duty and report it to Bludging on the Blind Side. Text us on 0467 920 222.
1: Now, to flesh out the crackdown, an ex-judge could have a final word on the overly negative media coverage of the NRL as the game governing ramps up its crackdown on conflicts of interest within the code.
2: Good.
1: The NRL is set to assign an employee to act as the media cop, in inverted commas. It'd be a good job, wouldn't it? That'd be $1 million a year job, mm-hmm. I would imagine.
2: Yep.
1: Policing rugby league commentators who are perceived to have competing roles in the game. I was playing in the game in the media. The employee's remit will extend to callers perceived to be too negative in their coverage. If individuals are deemed to have broken the NRL rules, they could be removed from their roles following a thorough process. This would involve complaint being lodged by anyone to the networks. Talent would then be asked via their networks to explain what they were doing. Blah,
2: yeah,
1: blah.
2: Yeah.
1: Now, can I raise something? You and I don't resile from the comments we made last week that the bunker hates rugby league.
2: Yes.
1: Now, we've got facts to prove that, because
2: yes.
1: you can slow everything down and it always looks wrong. Mm-hmm. If it looks right, just slow it down a bit more and it'll look wrong. The bunker hates rugby league.
2: It does.
1: Now, is this going against the edict of this whole effort, you know, this whole Volandi's constructors edifice of rugby league only saying good things about the competition and the players and people involved?
2: Mm. Well, it is. It is. We would be in breach of that edict if we were to, down the track or from now on, make comments that are in any way negative about rugby league. Now, can I just say, HG, right from the off, that you and I have been, no one has been more supportive of rugby league than you and I. We've been very pleased in the direction that rugby league is going. We've been pioneering rugby league to be recognised as a formal religion and to have, you know, the tax advantages that most religions have, and that's fine. It's the society we live in. We've loved the Kafusi line. We've loved what rugby league is doing for international relationships and for the security of Australia. So I think it's a little bit sad when it comes a day like today where you and I run the risk of jail and the opprobrium from Rugby League House
1: and the public
2: just
1: of
2: because
1: Australia.
2: Just because we might be slightly look, our criticisms of Rugby League have only ever been to the advantage of Rugby League. We've put Rugby League first and foremost in all our comments. We are trying to improve Rugby League. And can I just say that I am not going to resile from the fact that the bunker has done nothing to improve rugby league. Has it?
1: No.
2: It gets everyone offside. Everyone hates it. Whenever I walk around, as I've been walking around this week, oh, sure, people have been whispering about golf. Fair enough. It's golf month. But the other conversation is to do with the bunker and how often they get things wrong. Now, that's just a fact.
1: Exactly, that's my point. It's just the fact, are facts preventing you from ending up in jail?
2: Yeah.
1: See, I believe the bunker maybe, let's just say the bunker costs $40 million a year to run.
2: Yeah.
1: It's got staffed by excellent staff and people,
2: sure.
1: a lot of TV screens, and they have to have a central commentary position where they can see all the matches. And I understand that. That's how a bunker works. But it doesn't produce any evidence that it's improving rugby league.
2: It's not.
1: It's just a vehicle. It's a lightning rod for anguish.
2: For dissent.
1: For dissent.
2: It's a fly in the ointment that is rugby league. You know, rugby league is a healing balm in our community. It doesn't need flies in the ointment, does it? And the bunker is a fly, isn't it? Filled with maggots.
1: The difficulty is we cannot go back and all of a sudden say, oh, the bunker's great.
2: No.
1: Isn't the bunker great?
2: We have no credibility.
1: Exactly. No credibility.
2: No credibility.
1: And what worries me more is I look at the pick up the paper.
2: Yes.
1: And I see

0: this article about the NRL police to NRL to police negative coverage.
1: Yes.
0: I think which police?
1: Yeah.
0: Obviously, they mean they want to over, you look at it and see if there's any problems there.
1: Yeah.
0: But then every article I read, like it's a classic,
1: yeah.
0: the NRL is diluting its product. Has the NFL got the right idea? I mean, there, that should be actionable. We should, yeah. I don't want to name this journalist.
1: Is that a journalist talking down rugby league?
0: It is a journalist.
1: That's talking down rugby league.
0: Thinking the NFL,
1: yeah.
0: give me a break here. The NFL, I can't stand it.
1: No, I hate it. I hate it. And if the NRL is going to become like the NFL, I'm out of here.
0: Yeah, no, I'm giving up.
1: I'm giving up. You know, I'm going to go for a drive with Max Verstappen.
2: Lumex Aid is a mix of 69 secret ingredients, including blueberry, kale, Saigon spice, mushrooms with bite, all mixed with water from the River Lett. That Lett H2O is judged by CSIRO boffins as the purest water on the Australian mainland. Every drop of Lomax Aid, the Gardens of Stone Elixir, does you good. It now comes with a fruity tang from all outlets of Bludging on the Blind Side.
0: I just want to continue here while I've got you. The example quoted here is, this is quoting directly from this article, the Gold Coast Titans on Thursday night. They were so bad it's almost a crime, and they still have more four matches left to play this season, which we rugby league lovers will have to endure. I mean, talk about talking the game down. Example two, the West Tigers in general. What an abomination of a club. This will be the 15th consecutive season in which they've missed the finals, and that is an era in which half the...
1: Yes,
0: you get
1: my
0: drift.
1: I do get your drift.
0: On the back page.
1: Well, you know, people don't know, whoever the clown is that wrote that, they don't appreciate the impact that has on the players. You know, how do you think Benji and the team feel reading that sort
0: rubbish.
1: Of nonsense?
0: Yeah.
1: Or any of the Titans reading that sort of nonsense?
0: The 15th
1: It doesn't
0: year.
1: Help.
0: It doesn't help supporters.
1: It doesn't help supporters. It doesn't
0: schools,
1: help anyone.
0: People will be in tears
1: yes,
0: thinking.
1: That's right.
0: You know, they don't know what an abomination means, but
1: no.
0: they can ask their mum and dad, what's an abomination?
1: Yeah.
0: It means you're a shithouse.
1: Yes.
0: You know, well, how good is that?
1: How does that help anyone? It doesn't.
0: It doesn't.
1: It doesn't.
0: I've got to say is that, you know, and again, there's no facts.
1: No.
0: It's different when we say we hate the bunker or the rugby league hates the bunker. It's the other way around. The bunker hates rugby league.
1: Yeah.
0: You always have proven facts there.
1: Yeah.
0: But an abomination is an opinion.
1: Yeah.
0: We don't need that.
1: No. I'd suggest that, you know, that whoever wrote that maybe lost a bit of money betting on the Titans and the Tigers. And if that's the case, they should say so.
0: Yes.
1: At the start of the article.
0: I
1: put a bet on and I lost. Bloody, bloody, blah. Anyway, this is how I feel. They're rubbish. You know what I mean?
0: Yeah.
1: Then it has a context.
0: Exactly.
1: And then people can read that and, I see where they're coming from.
0: Yeah. And I understand.
1: And
0: maybe write a letter to the sporting editor to say, love the article.
1: Mm.
0: And wasn't it great to get honesty in the paper?
1: Honesty, thank you. That's what we want.
0: Now, let's take a short break and come back with the talkback topic.
1: Yes.
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2: November is Referees Month at Rugby League World. Families of ticketed referees are admitted free to what is widely accepted as Australia's number one tourist attraction. It's got a big gold tick of approval from the team at Bludging on the Blind Side.

0: a Federal Department of Rugby League.
1: Yes.
0: And a Minister for Rugby League.
1: Yeah, that's good.
0: I think 82% of people said yes.
1: Isn't that great?
0: Isn't that good?
1: 82%. Yeah. And do you see it having obviously a pyramid sort of structure where the minister's on top, the next layer down are the policing.
0: Bureaucrats.
1: Then the policing of things like making sure players talk to television channels after their match, the crackdown on people bagging rugby league,
0: yes,
1: etc.
0: All of that.
1: And so they'd have quite a big...
0: Yes, quite a big remit.
1: Yeah, remit and bureaucracy.
0: You'd need quite a big bureaucracy. Yeah, you would, I think. It disappointed me a little bit that it's only 82%. I would have thought 100%, but anyway.
1: But there might be some people who support other codes.
0: Yeah. Well, no, I think a lot of people were suggesting, HG, that we need a federal department of St George. A federal department of South Sydney. You see what I mean?
1: Clumsy thing.
0: It would be. It'd be a bit unwieldy. Yeah,
1: communication would be a big problem.
0: It would.
1: So what do you think about this
0: one? Okay, this week, HG, the topic is, should the new NRL plane be called A, Rugby League One, or B, Feathers? I like the idea of this plane. It just frees up...
1: So much now.
0: Yep.
1: Because remember, you'll never forget and remember this.
0: Because it'll be able to take players from, Perth up to Moresby.
1: Yeah, that's right.
0: And back then, down to Brisbane. Yeah. I mean, it'll be in the air most of the time,
1: you'd imagine. It'll be a great earn for them too. And as pointed out, is that if it only had a team on there, they might be able to get, say, 200 or 300 spectators who'd have the time of their life travelling.
0: Imagine being that
1: Perth
0: close to the players.
1: To see the Bears. Yep. With the Bears on board.
0: Yeah, I know. That would just be awesome, wouldn't it? Wouldn't it? Also, I think the plane should be painted. It should have a big NRL logo on it somewhere, shouldn't it?
1: Do you think, and all the flags or all the...
0: Of all the clubs.
1: Jumpers of the clubs along the bottom,
0: along the side.
1: And NRL written over the top.
0: Yes, yep. And on the tail, you could have big NRL there.
1: Somebody grounding the ball maybe on the tail.
0: Beautiful.
1: Like the flying kangaroo.
0: Yep. Let's leave it to the designers.
1: We don't want to tread on their toes.
0: No. But I think it's a very exciting prospect.
1: And when you formulated that question, you didn't think of a third option?
0: No.
1: That's right.
0: We can put a third in if you wish, HG. If you got
1: Well, that's the difficulty. NRL one, Feathers. Or
0: In fact, I've got Rugby League One, but if you wanted NRL One, why not?
1: Okay, well, that's a good choice.
0: That could
1: then be
0: C.
1: C, yeah.
0: NRL One. All right. Now, when people phone, well, they know what to do, and I think they know what the number is.
1: Well, they can do it all now on their phone.
0: Yeah.
1: Just press the 1, 2, 3.
0: Yeah.
1: You know what's going on.
0: Yeah.
1: You don't have to say anything.
0: That's absolutely right. So I would encourage everyone to get on board and... look, if there's no one here to answer the phone, don't worry.
1: Don't be surprised.
0: Don't.
1: Now, look, we've got to take these important messages from our sponsors, and we'll be back with more Bludging on the Blind Side here on ABC Local Radio and ABC Smart right after this. See you at the other side of the news.

0: ABC News, hello, I'm Satyam Weinstein. Air Services Australia says it's working to address rostering issues as staffing issues in the air traffic control tower cause delays at Sydney Airport. More than 100 flights are facing delays with domestic and international flights impacted. Airlines for Australia and New Zealand Chief Executive Stephen Beckett says this is the third day of delays in a row.
1: We know that our air traffic controllers do an amazing job, and Australia has an incredibly safe aviation system. It's now up to Air Services Australia to step up and make sure that they've got the resources and the human support so that they can have robust rosters so that these types of

0: things don't keep occurring.
1: A U.S. official says there's been progress in a deal between Iran and Oman to reopen the Strait of Hormuz. The unnamed official has told the Reuters news agency that Washington anticipates an agreement soon that will allow oil traffic through the Strait of Hormuz to return to normal. A deal between Iran and Oman over control of the strategic waterway is seen as crucial to a wider peace agreement. The official says once a deal is announced, the United States will lift its blockade of Iranian ports. The U.S. Senate has passed sweeping sanctions against Russia into legislation. The bill aims to increase economic pressure on Moscow over its invasion of Ukraine and is designed to punish major buyers of Russian oil and gas. Senator Richard Blumenthal says the sanctions send a strong message to Russian President Vladimir Putin.
2: Today we send a message to Vladimir Putin. You will not win this war. Time to come to the table for peace. Your economy, already on its heels, is going to be throttled, even decimated, by cutting off the flow of revenue from purchases of Russian oil and gas.
1: Meanwhile, Ukrainian officials say Russian airstrikes near the capital Kyiv have killed three people, including a child. The head of the Kyiv Regional Administration says three more people were injured in the attacks recorded at three locations in the Boryspil district. In the capital itself, Mayor Vitaly Klitschko says fires have been reported in two districts following an air raid alert. Hunter Biden, the son of former U.S. President Joe Biden, says his father's decision to issue him a pardon has proved to be controversial. He says Joe Biden was concerned he would become a target of the incoming Trump administration. The clemency included Hunter Biden's federal gun conviction, his guilty plea in a tax case, and other federal offenses. Speaking to the BBC, he has described his father's battle with cancer, saying it's difficult to see him in pain.
3: I wish he would complain more, because it's not good. The cancer has spread, is metastasized into his bones and further. It's very painful. It's very debilitating in many respects, but he's still out there. He's still doing this thing that he so believes in this country. And as long as he's alive, I promise you he's going to continue to fight.
1: A Taylor man will face the ACT Magistrates Court on weapons manufacturing charges after police allegedly found tasers and knuckle dusters at his home. Peter Lustad reports.
4: Police received information on Thursday that the 35-year-old man had gun manufacturing equipment. They say a search warrant on his Taylor home saw them find 33D printed knuckle dusters, 12 tasers, 7 pepper spray cans, steroids and illicitly imported tobacco. Police also seized a 3D printer and computer and say they found weapons packaged in shipping bags, which they believe were being prepared for sale. The 35-year-old man has been charged with the unauthorised manufacture of a gun and possession of a prohibited weapon.
1: Former Geelong president and current AFL Commission chair Craig Drummond has apologised for his role in the approval of a secret concussion waiver signed by one of the club's players when he was on the board. Aaron Marsicavetera has more.
5: Geelong defender Jake Colajasny has identified himself as the player who signed a document 2 years ago absolving the club of liability for any future legal action should he suffer further brain injuries. Colajasny had appeared before the AFL's independent concussion panel due to his history of head knocks, but the league left it to Geelong to determine his future in the game. The agreement was signed without the oversight of the AFL or the AFL Players Association, which Drummond has admitted was a process failure. The club has not yet been sanctioned.
1: And Australia's Jason Day's record-breaking streak of making PGA Tour playoffs is over after missing the cut of the tournament in Greensboro. Day had qualified for the playoffs for 18 straight years since first qualifying as a rookie in 2008, the longest run on the PGA Tour. However, he'll finish outside the top 70 this year. ABC News.
6: First grade rugby league players. Yeah! Is the simple task of eating holding you back? You can't find the time to put away 18 three-course meals every day? Help is at hand. You can learn the speed eating techniques pioneered in 1908, which free up hours in the day for serious training. Learn the secrets at Bludging on the Blind Side.
7: Oh, yes, welcome back to Bludging on the Blind Side. If you want to get involved with the show, text line 0467 920 222. That's 0467 920 222. And the other way is roynhg@abc.net.au. Just before I hand over to Roy, there is some problems with...

0: with planes at Sydney Airport due to air traffic control problems. Now, this is where your rugby league plane would come into its own. The rugby league would be able to zoom off and go wherever it wanted to with, obviously, the teams on board and hundreds of thousands of deliriously happy rugby league fans going to a match, say, in wherever you want to take it.
1: Well, you'd imagine the rugby league down the track would have its own airport. Its own air traffic controllers, you know, just to smooth the way.
0: To ease the way in. Sorry, but take it away on the
1: Yeah, well, just line. On the text line, HG, someone is suggesting, this is Michael from Sandringham, that the designers of the NRL 1, he's plumping for NRL 1, which is fair enough, should paint a Steedon on the nose of the 747 with two hands either side, putting it down for a try as the 747 comes in for landing at Moresby.
0: Isn't that great?
1: That's a lovely idea.
0: It's a brilliant idea. A
1: lovely idea.
0: And maybe the people on board who make the announcements could say, we're coming in for a touchdown.
1: Yep. Yep. Try time. Someone was suggesting, HG, why stop there? Slap the Sports Bet TAB, Responsible Wagering Australia, and Racing New South Wales logos across the fuselage alongside the NRL branding. Nothing says taking the game global quite like exporting Australia's gambling culture to kids in developing countries. Well, that's not a bad idea either, is it?
0: Well, I think that's...
1: Well, kids would be saying, oh, what's that about? You know, what's Sports Bet? You know?
0: You mean kids in the Cook Islands?
1: Yeah.
0: Or in Fiji?
1: Yeah. I don't know what the penetration is there of the,
0: and the difficulty,
1: betting companies.
0: But, and they'd have to point out that, you know, if you're worried about getting on, use your phone. It's some sort of connection. Or kids know that already.
1: I suppose they'd know that already.
0: Yeah.
1: But there's no reason why the NRL couldn't be able to, you know, provide a lot of these kids with phones so they can do the gambling. That's something to think about down the track. And I don't want to get into trouble from the... NRL.
0: The powers that be, Look, we're resigned to the fact that we will end up in jail eventually.
1: Yes.
0: We're bound to say something that they disagree with.
1: I know. I hate it when talking about rugby league comes... It's like walking on eggshells.
0: I won't either. Good.
1: Now, this comes from Eamon. He says, read this news report last week and thought you'd appreciate it. I think it shows Australia is leading the world in eradicating introduced feral animals. Now, it says that Kangaroo Island claims it is now the largest island in the world with no feral pigs, declaring victory in its Boer War. The South Australian island has waged war on the invasive species for 5 years, removing 878 pigs under a 7.5 million feral pig eradication program. The last sows were removed in 2024, but it's taken 2 years of careful monitoring for authorities to finally declare the operation a success.
0: That's fantastic.
1: News?
0: It's got some unique fauna in Kangaroo Island.
1: I suppose it does.
0: Yeah. Because the island means it grows in a different sort of way or develops in a different sort of way. Isolated.
1: Well, Murray Watt, the minister, says, no more feral pigs means helping the recovery of native species.
0: Yes,
1: that's what you're talking about.
0: That's my point, yeah.
1: Including threatened plants and reducing the spread of dieback. Kangaroo Island is now a world leader in invasive species eradication. Well, that's very good news.
0: Yep.
1: And I don't think they have any fire ants on Kangaroo Island either.
0: And they could, they could bring people to have a look at what they're doing and take it back to their own country.
1: That's right. Take it
0: or
1: back.
0: Other parts from Australia even.
1: That's right. Mm. Yeah. Yep. Now, this comes from Jake HG, Jake from Hobart, and you might be able to assist in helping him here more than I can. He says, happy rugby league. I was watching the AFL broadcast on Fox Footy this evening during the greatest game of all half-time interlude, and the commentary team were rambling about the game's pressure factor.
0: Oh, yeah.
1: This discussion piqued my interest. How in God's name is Fox Footy's quantitatively measuring the pressure factor? Every weekend a team mysteriously posts a pressure factor of 187. 2 minutes later it's 214. Nobody questions it. We all nod as if Professor Julia Sumner Miller personally certified the figure between boundary throw-ins. Yours in statistical confusion.
0: Well, I can't really help because I don't think anybody actually understands. It's more an idea. Sorry, it's a more... There's no actual
1: measuring.
0: Let's
1: say the attacking team has flooded the 50-metre zone in the attacking quarter.
0: Yeah.
2: Right.
0: Where they would bring a lot of pressure there.
1: Well, then the defending team, their pressure factor might well be 214.
0: Oh, no, that's true, but why wouldn't the attacking...
1: It could go up to a 250, maybe.
0: It could, briefly.
1: Yeah, briefly.
0: But it's not as though there's something in the ground that you could, like a penetrometer or something like that, or a pressurometer to measure it. Yeah. It's just the...
1: We just get a feel for these things, I guess.
0: Yeah, that's exactly right.
1: You know, I look at some teams and I say to you, at least 210 pressure factor there.
0: Yeah, and I often agree.
1: But you nod.
0: Yeah.
1: Yeah,
0: right.
1: You nod.
0: No, look, it's a
1: Yeah, I suppose it's something we could adapt to rugby league. I don't know. I'd like to imagine a pressure factor.
0: What an interesting question.
1: Yeah. That's something for, you know.
0: We might be able to take that up next week.
1: Yeah.
0: We need to look at the games because you know how defence is a fascinating bit of rugby league, where defence is lauded?
1: Yeah.
0: That's when your pressure factor would come because the – two opposing forces meet,
1: yes.
0: And so the pressure factor on one is often overwhelmed by the pressure factor of the other.
1: Yeah.
0: Not by much, but enough to get a try.
1: No, that's right.
0: Or enough to repel a try.
1: Often you see a game, I think to myself, oh, God, look, the pressure factor on the attacking team here, it appears to me to be about 274. But for the defending team, it's nearly 500.
0: Yeah, well, that'll stop them.
1: Yeah.
0: Yeah, no, I get it. Yeah, probably more applicable to rugby league than the AFL, if the truth be known.
1: Yeah.
0: It's a concept in the AFL, where it could be measured by.
1: Well, I think it'd be a useful thing for people who don't understand the game coming to understand the game, because pressure factor is something they'd really get.
0: Yeah, yeah.
1: This comes from Erica Betts in Mudgee, HG, you recall. She got in touch a couple of weeks ago.
0: Did she go to the match the other night, last weekend?
1: Well, she says, the second miracle of Mudgee was a bit one-sided.
0: It was.
1: But a wonderful spectacle.
0: Oh, isn't that good?
1: The lighting was excellent, and I got to meet Gus and James Bracey and Ivan Cleary.
0: Mighty.
1: Gus is very dry, James was really busy, and Ivan let me have a selfie with him. I really felt at home in the warmth of the rugby league community.
0: Isn't that great?
1: Isn't that a good story?
0: And what would be good is if she saw any of the players talking to the media.
1: Yes. She makes no comment on that.
0: No.
1: But I think from memory, didn't she strike up a conversation with the bloke who was doing the lights?
0: Yes, that's correct. Originally setting it up.
1: Yeah. So I'd say that bloke introduced her to Gus and James Bracey and Ivan Cleary, I imagine.
0: Yeah.
1: What a wonderful night that must have been.
0: Yeah, but the miracle.
1: Miracle stands.
0: Yeah, and maybe she went thinking there'd be miracles like that every time they play in Mudgee, but sadly not to be.
1: No. I think, yes, the Raiders got bashed up.
0: Yeah, they did.
1: About 40-18 or something. Yeah, I mean, it was a massive, but terrific spectacle, though.
0: Yeah, spectacle, and the lighting was first class.
1: Especially for Penrith fans who were there, I don't know whether Erica doesn't say what team she supports.
0: And it's not a bad drive from Penrith to Mudgee's, because you're obviously towards the mountains.
1: Yeah, it's a bit of a bugger, though, getting over Victoria Pass, HG, the difficulty being
0: with
1: that
0: the road.
1: You've got to go along Bell's line of road and through Lithgow. Yeah. It's a nightmare. Mm.
0: What a blow.
1: Nightmare. This comes.
0: That's where the plane comes into its own again.
1: Yeah. Lincoln in Newtown. Happy Rugby League, he says. My interest was piqued by your recent discussions of boxers failing to make weight. I don't really follow boxing, but I saw footage of the recent Zoo weigh-in and fight, and prominently featured in both was former Manly second rower George Rose.
0: Yes, that's
1: who
0: right.
1: Who I understand is a successful promoter now. Like all decent, God-fearing Australians, I despise Manly, but I do have a soft spot for George Rose. When I was first introducing my partner to the sport of rugby league, he was her favourite player because she said he, quote, didn't look like a professional athlete. She also quite liked the way that he would have to rearrange his Guernsey and re-tuck it in after almost every hit-up.
0: Well, those are the things, that memories.
1: Yes. I can see George tucking himself in.
0: I know, but people take away whatever they want to.
1: Yeah, they do.
0: That's the great thing about rugby league.
1: Yep.
0: And what a great memory, tucking in and...
1: Tucking in.
0: And it reminded me when you're talking there, because George is similar shape to Olsen Filippano, which we mentioned in the opening remarks.
1: That's right.
0: And the garbage run.
1: That's right.
0: And I can remember Olsen tearing apart an Australian team one night. Might have been in a trans-Tasman play.
1: Yeah, Australia v New Zealand, yeah.
0: Yeah,
1: he's a wonderful player, Olsen Filippano, wasn't he? On another recent topic, I noticed recently my local grocer had a large stand of Snakes of Origin on sale. See attached image. As you discussed, I can confirm that both snake varieties would be unlikely to get a start in a regular bag, with the blue snake particularly disgusting.
0: Fair enough.
1: Thank you, Lincoln.
0: I reckon we should stop correspondence on the snakes of origin.
1: Snakes of origin.
0: People will be outraged by that decision, but there it is.
1: Now, this comes from Michael. He says, not a rugby league topic, however, it's a great sports story.
0: Yeah, good.
1: The county of Mayo, having not won an All-Ireland football final for 75 years, losing 11 finals since then, a certain myth developed around this, based on the curse that was allegedly placed on them, that they were disrespectful when passing a funeral while travelling home from the 1951 final, the curse being that they would not win another final until all members of that team had passed.
0: Wow, what a great curse.
1: The last of that team passed in 2023, and yesterday, Sunday the 26th, Mayo defeated Kerry in the All-Ireland final, their first win in 75 years, a win that was celebrated by supporters of all other counties. While there's been doubts cast on the myth, it does make for a great sporting story. Are there similar stories around rugby league? Well, there'd be millions of them. Wouldn't there? There would be. I mean, in all our grand finals with the chamois, in all our grand final wins, and I'm pretty sure... No, it is a fact. One of the players was involved in a prang getting to the final training session.
0: Isn't that great?
1: Yeah, there you are.
0: So you thought when the prang happened, you're waiting around.
1: You beauty.
0: Yes, bang.
1: Yep.
0: You know,
1: and so it came to pass. Yeah.
0: Isn't that great?
1: That's right. That's right. I mean, rugby league would be full of those. Collingwood had a long stint, didn't they, without winning there for a while?
0: Yeah, but I can't recall.
1: They lost a series of grand finals, term the collie wobbles.
0: Yeah, all of that's true. But the only one I got stuck with there briefly was Howard Carter broke the curse of Tutankhamun's tomb and broke in, and there was supposedly a curse that would kill them all, the people who worked on it.
1: That's right.
0: And so years later, when the last one died, the paper printed the headline, "The curse still rings true." So you do get them.
1: You do get them.
0: That had nothing to do with rugby league, of course.
1: No. But these things happen, don't
0: they
1: in life? Yes.
0: People remember.
1: Yeah. What a day that was when they discovered Tutankhamun's, they burst through there. And it was hadn't been touched at all.
0: No, a lucky one.
1: Wonderful. Yeah, very, very lucky. I mean, wonderful thing, that. Now, this comes from Jonathan. He says, like all Aussies, I'm delighted to hear our anthem played time and time again at the Commonwealth Games, like the sweetest of soundtracks. I got to thinking, some individual states in Australia would be competitive against our major rivals. To bring back a sense of competition, I propose that Australian athletes compete under their individual state of origin banners at the next Games, even considering some of the problems with these arrangements that you've highlighted. Does the Bludge have a position on this shake-up of the Games? The reform would allow for 8 Aussies to potentially qualify for a swimming final, state against state, mate against mate.
0: Well, we raised this last week, we raised it because of the problems of punting on the Games. We thought, state of origin, the number, making some ratio between the number of athletes and the number of people in the state and so on, would generate a lot more interest.
1: It would.
0: And I take the point that if New South Wales found 8 people who could swim faster than the rest of Australia, why not let them have a go?
1: Exactly. Exactly.
0: It'd be fantastic getting there.
1: Yeah. It'd make the Commonwealth Games have a little bit more meaning, wouldn't it?
0: Well, you see, in some events, I think the women's 1,500 metres, and one of the other ones, there was Australia got 1, 2, 3.
1: Yeah, as it should be. As it should be.
0: I don't know what state they were from, but there you go.
1: No. Now, this comes from John in Kelso. He says, given your encyclopedic knowledge of rugby league players west of the Sandstone Curtain, I believe that you, like me, will be scandalised by this article that appeared in local papers listing what it judged to be the all-time top 20 Western Division Rugby League players, with Penrith's Isaiah Yeo ranked as number one.
0: Yeah, well, that's not bad.
1: That's not bad. The article ranks Yeo above legendary Western Division forwards Ian Walsh, Barry Beith, Roy Simmons.
0: Rod Slater.
1: And Paul Dunn.
0: Oh, Paul Dunn. Where's Dunny from?
1: Paul Dunn. He's from Bathurst, I think. Oh, or Molong, I want to say.
0: Yeah.
1: I mean, like that. Look, I don't. I haven't got a problem with any of those. He says, "How I believe that Roy will be delighted with the number three ranking of Lithgow's own Barry Rushworth." Oh, yes, Bowser. He was a terrific centre three-quarter. Mm-hmm. Went on to play for Parramatta, I think, HG, for a few years.
0: Can't help you there.
1: But it was one of those rare players who toured in the Kangaroos from playing in Lithgow.
0: Oh, yes.
1: So he got picked from Lithgow into the Kangaroos.
0: Is that when the fiasco was still on, the City Country event?
1: Is that
0: where he would have caught the eye of selectors?
1: He would have done. Yep, the Bowser. And I think Stomper on that list was ranked fifth, Stomper Staines.
0: Isn't that amazing?
1: And great players from Western Division. Just finally, actually, this came last Saturday from Janet Hattam at Taylor Bend.
0: Oh, yes, the home of motorsport.
1: She says, "I'm raising a glass of Leishman Lager on a Saturday along with a milk stout chaser to wish you all a very happy golf month."
0: Oh, isn't that lovely?
1: Isn't that lovely?
0: Yes, a correspondent who remembers golf month.
1: She reminds us every year.
0: Yeah, that's right. That's what I was getting to. Yes.
1: Yeah, yeah. Yes. Which is wonderful, and we do appreciate it. Thank you, Janet. And thank you to all correspondents.
2: 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ABC Radio.

0: Yes, the great Teddy Swims and Break Up in Reverse here on Bludging on the Blind Side.
1: Wouldn't it be good to see Teddy back for the grand final again this year?
0: You would have took the words right out of my mouth. Now, I was just wondering...
1: See, that's real music, isn't it?
0: It is. It's rugby league
1: rugby
0: music.
1: Rugby league music.
0: Now, can I ask, since we're talking about the grand final and the big dance, the Pope's appearance at the big dance?
1: Well, someone's suggesting the Pope could put a blessing on both teams.
0: Well, of course the Pope could, but... See, the difficulty that I've got is the Pope's big enough to carry the show by himself, isn't he?
1: Oh, yes.
0: He wouldn't need Teddy Swims to come along, would
1: no.
0: he? No. And then no. the other thing is do you think the idea of some sort of crossover, I think the story would be that 400,000 would gather out at, say, Randwick to hear what the story might be of the day and then either catch the train out to Stadium Australia, where they can fit quite a few in, and the Pope would appear at both. It would be a great get for...
1: It would be a great get for rugby league.
0: And that would save the rugby league an enormous amount of money on acts. And
1: well, it would.
0: The Pope comes with...
1: Certainly would.
0: Once he gets that Loaves and Fishes stuff going, it really is very entertaining.
1: Well, I think it's up to the rugby league to reach out and to bring. See, His Holiness may not be aware of the importance of the Catholic Church in the development of rugby league. Now,
0: I accept that, but you know,
1: Catholic schools have been wonderful
0: nurseries
1: for rugby league, and that should be pointed out. I mean, he may be aware of that. I don't know.
0: Are you teasing out an idea here where there might be a parade of schools who have contributed the most, like the top 100
1: Holy Cross
0: schools?
1: College, Patrician Brothers, wherever.
0: Yep.
1: They could line
0: and they
1: the
0: could
1: streets.
0: Bring the current students in their uniform. And I'm not sure how much uniform they're
1: wonderful.
0: Need. Thanks.
1: Wonderful.
0: Wonderful.
1: Wonderful.
0: And that could be where the papal blessing comes into its own.
1: Yes.
0: I mean, I don't want to write the script for them because they've got people who can do all this.
1: No.
0: And I'm sure the Vatican will have ideas as
1: well.
0: They will. But the Pope Mobile, I think, is absolutely essential.
1: Mm-hmm.
0: The Pope Mobile is an exciting, scene because he's got a fair way to go.
1: Yes.
0: You don't want him lost in the crowd because the Pope Mobile adds size to the performance.
1: Yep.
0: Now, by then, of course, is new team, the Bears. That's the North Sydney Western Red Himalayan Mountain Bears will be part of the proceedings.
1: Yep.
0: And the head office this week granted the Bears two concessions on Friday to help them attract top talent. Now, this can't be right, can it? Help them attract top talent?
1: Do you think people would be putting their hands up?
0: Thanks very much.
1: I want to be a Bear.
0: Yeah. The first is a marquee player allowance that would allow an existing club sponsor to top up one player's salary by 20% without additional amount going onto the salary cap. I don't like this idea at all. One player.
1: Right.
0: I don't like these things.
1: How are the other players going to feel?
0: Thanks very much.
1: That undermines it, doesn't it? Unless it could be kept secret or something, but I don't know how it could be. I mean, if you're the marquee player going into the Bears and Torben's Paints have offered you... an extra $20,000 or $100,000, say.
0: A week.
1: They're going to expect something for that $100,000,
0: exactly.
1: And quite rightly.
0: Exactly.
1: So if it means, just holding a brush before you walk out, or I don't know. But there will be some commitments to be made. And then your mates are going to be saying, oh, what were you doing out last night? Oh, I had to paint my garage.
0: Mm.
1: What, with a crew there? Yeah. Why?
0: I'm teaching them how to paint.
1: Yeah.
0: But then it goes the other way is... They're the player that's going to get most of the demands to be interviewed.
1: Yes.
0: So then, of course, the line is, have you thought about, let's say it's James Bracey talks to him. James, have you thought about painting your house? No.
1: That's right.
0: You're
1: going to have to weave that into the conversation.
0: Exactly. Exactly.
1: Yeah. I thought our completion rate wasn't as good as it should have been, but... Have you seen that car over there?
0: Yeah. It's a great completion job. Now, the other thing is, what worries me is how will it be kept at 20?

0: 20%.
1: Mm.
0: You know, I mean, let's say 20% is $100,000.
1: Yeah.
0: Mm. May well be more than that.
1: It could be.
0: Why won't they say, well, here's an extra bit as well?
1: Yeah.
0: Because who's overseeing this?
1: Mm.
0: And who's presenting the, what do you call it, the documents of financial transactions
1: right.
0: in and out of the bank accounts, etc.?
1: Exactly.
0: Why isn't a lot of it stashed under a...
1: well, there will be the cash economy.
0: Cash economy. Thanks for that. That's what I'm looking for.
1: You know, people are still looking at cash. You know, and it's still very, very acceptable. I mean, if you're a player and there's a brown paper bag there with your name on it and you open it up and it's full of the green,
0: yippee.
1: You're not going to complain.
0: No.
1: You're just going to slip it.
0: Yeah.
1: In.
0: Where's my check?
1: Yeah.
0: Now, the other stipulation that Bears could be given first crack, should a contracted player want to leave their club? So let's say, who's trying to get out of a club at the moment? I'll go back to Dylan Brown as an example.
1: Yeah, yeah.
0: Or Lomax.
1: Yeah, Lomax. Whatever club he's at, he's always wanting to leave as soon as he joins. Yeah. Let's say Lomax.
0: Okay. So Lomax at the moment, he's doing the Wallabies, but then he's going to join the Pirates.
1: Pirates,
0: so he'll want to get out.
1: Yeah.
0: Now, for example, if a player from one club wants to be released like Lomax from the deal, the only club they can join will be Perth.
1: Wow.
0: Weird idea, isn't
1: it? What a weird idea is that? How are the other clubs going to feel?
0: Well, how about all the other players who want to leave their club?
1: Yeah.
0: Oh, no. They got
1: suddenly the Bears have got, 4,000 players. Is that it? How's that going to work?
0: If the parties agree, the Bears will pick up the entirety of the contract. The club he is leaving will not be allowed to chip in any of the freight. Now, that might slow some up. But they're just going to get run over by players wanting to leave Lomax style.
1: Yeah. And join the Bears, even if it's only for 20 minutes.
0: Exactly.
1: To get the Torben's money and the brown paper bag and a few other things that are going.
0: And off to
1: somewhere else. Yeah.
0: Well, it's just
1: that's what's going to happen. And you can't blame the rugby league players.
0: You can't.
1: I mean, they're professional. I mean, the reason you play rugby league is A, I love rugby league, and B, I'm being paid for it.
0: Yeah, I agree.
1: Isn't it?
0: Now.
1: I mean, if you take the pay for it out of it, you're not going to get as many players putting their hand up. You won't.
0: You know. Now. The other thing was, of course, while they were over there, they revealed the jumper.
1: Oh, I was knocked out. It's pretty, isn't it?
0: Yeah, I know.
1: I mean, so simple, really.
0: Red and black.
1: Red and black stripes. I mean, that's Bears, isn't it?
0: And no sense of an away strip.
1: No.
0: But I suppose that'll come
1: in time.
0: Yeah.
1: But and the sponsors this year, I couldn't see any beer company. I couldn't see any alcohol associated with the team at this stage. I couldn't see any betting company associated. I mean, what's going on?
0: Now, and lovely touches like...
1: Is there a Western Australian lager or something? There'd have to be, wouldn't there? Or a stout?
0: What about
1: Sheaf Stout?
0: Well, Emu...
1: I don't know if it's still being made. Let's say it is. Sheaf Stout Bears.
0: Yeah, that's all good. I was going to say the brand that I connect with Western Australia, I may be entirely wrong, is Emu.
1: Emu, right.
0: Emu Lager.
1: Which I haven't tried. Sounds great. Is it good?
0: Yeah, or Redback.
1: Is it easy drinking?
0: Easy drinking.
1: That's the important thing, isn't it?
0: And, you know, a lager you can enjoy on Monday night, Tuesday night, Wednesday night, etc. Now,
1: a lager that won't let you down.
0: Now, lovely touch here is that the Bears bear, the logo, is facing forward, which they're saying, well, that's what the Bears are. We're a forward-looking club. Fair enough. And then in the mouth.
1: So it's not the back of the head of the bear.
0: That was obviously what held them back for years.
1: That just looks stupid.
0: In North Sydney. Yeah. So what happens now is the eight teeth indicate the eight premierships.
1: Uh-huh.
0: People will know if the Bears have won eight premierships.
1: Well, I suppose they started in 1922, so there's a chance they've won eight premierships over that time.
0: They've certainly had eight teeth. What happens when they're ninth?
1: Yeah, that's going to change the design, isn't it?
0: Well, they'd come up with a different wheeze for the eight teeth.
1: Mm.
0: Okay,
1: they've thought it through, haven't they?
0: They have, and they...
1: And isn't that great? Because the people of Perth and Western Australia, they're going to be asking these questions. That bear there, look at the way it's facing. Why is it looking at me? Because it's going forward. What about the teeth? It's got eight teeth. What's that about? Eight premierships. See what I mean?
0: I know.
1: People are talking rugby league.
0: Now, the design revealed from was shown at the light towers at the Wacker. They unveiled it there.
1: Yep.
0: And dignitaries including Roger Cook, former North Sydney Bears forward Billy Moore, and former Western Reds prop Mark Geyer.
1: The tap was there.
0: Yeah, the tap was there. And
1: that's good.
0: So there were stories.
1: Yeah.
0: It's a forward-facing bear because the Bears stand up when they are challenged. That's according to the coach. Mm. When they are confronted, they move forward. That's the attitude. That's the boldness we love.
1: Is this based on the behaviour of a brown bear, HG, or a black bear?
0: I don't know.

0: very good question.
1: Yeah, well, that's a question that's got to be asked, isn't it? Is it based on a brown bear?
0: I think it
1: raises... a polar bear. Well, it's not a polar bear because it's brown. So it's got to be a brown bear.
0: Look, I can't help you with this.
1: No.
0: But that's something for school projects.
1: Yes.
0: How realistic is, or how naturalistic, I suppose the question is the bear on the jumper?
1: Mm.
0: You know?
1: Yes.
0: And that I would imagine next on Monday, that would be the question that many people are asking.
1: Yes. And would a bear, say a brown bear, in the wild be disadvantaged by only having 8 teeth?
2: 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All pizzas contain a minimum of 600 grams of pure Queensland sugar. The Brisbane Broncos pizza is registered to the Brisbane Broncos Leagues Club, Fulcher Road, Red Hill. This is Bludging on the Blind Side.
3: Hi, this is Andrew Moore inviting you to join us straight after Roy and HG for three games as round 23 of the NRL season continues as part of Indigenous Round. And speaking of which, on the pre-game show, myself, Luke Lewis and Michael Carianis will catch up with Sydney Roosters player Connor Watson, part of the ABC Sport team. And he has a charity called Cultural Choices Association, and he'll tell us all about that. And the Roosters come from behind win over Canterbury Bankstown last night. We'll also discuss the Warriors' magnificent win over Penrith and what impact the injury to Isaiah Yeo has to the Panthers. The footy starts at 3 across the Nullarbor in Perth with Manly Warringah taking on Melbourne. You'll hear that with Brett Sprigg and Matthew Elliott. Then from 5.30, the Dolphins take on Brisbane at Lang Park. And then we'll call the late game here at the SFS at 7.30 as South Sydney, desperate to cling on to a spot in the top eight, takes on the Parramatta Eels. That's all straight after the news at 2 o'clock.
2: The Rugby League lotto numbers for this week are 2, 40, 8 and 9. Supplementaries are 7 and 2. This is Bludging on the Blind Side.
0: That's a rare draw in Rugby League lotto where there's...
1: You got two twos.
0: Two twos.
1: I know.
0: But that's something for people who overlook how they filled out their card.
1: Yes.
0: Mm. Now, I should have mentioned that the Melbourne Manly match is, of course, in Perth as part of the promotion of the eight-tooth bears coming into the competition. It's being played at HBF Park today at 3 p.m.
1: Oh, that'll be fabulous. It'll be a great atmosphere.
0: Great atmosphere.
1: I think the locals will get right behind this.
0: I do too.
1: Yeah.
0: And a lot of people will have formed an opinion about Manly.
1: Yes. Hopefully. I hate them already, you'd imagine.
0: And Melbourne.
1: Yeah.
0: Well, they don't hate Melbourne as well, so.
1: Probably. Double hate.
0: It's a double hate match at HBF Park today. Now, one thing that's been sitting here on my desk for some time is a think piece by the Professor of Rugby League Theory at Wollerawang University, Professor Roy Masters. Mm-hmm. And it concerns a revolutionary suggestion to capitalise on the $5 billion broadcasting rights war chest and achieve the dream of global domination for the code. Allow one attacking kick or forward pass to an offside receiver per set of six tackles. Now, I thought this was a G-up at first, that I just can't see
1: how... that's bringing the game into disrepute, that sort of talk.
0: It is. It's just,
1: it's saying there's something wrong with the rules. We've got to make the rules different.
0: But...
1: I mean, no, we don't. The rules are great. They've just got to be policed properly, isn't it? How would you go policing that one?
0: Well, exactly. It would just create a nightmare
1: for... It is insane.
0: Yeah, okay. The trouble is that you would change the absolute structure of the game completely.
1: Yep.
0: Because as soon as you got to tackle whatever it was, one...
1: Everyone would be running offside.
0: Exactly. Running to an offside position because they would soon know, sooner or later, the ball's going to come to me.
1: Yeah.
0: So consider the scenario on, say, a tackle three in the NRL game with one offside kick pass per set, a pair of outside backs rush downfield. Yeah, well, I don't want to know anymore. Because the whole thing about rugby league is to keep the teams apart.
1: Yes.
0: Or keep the teams in the correct relationship to each other, as in, you know, opponents.
1: Yeah, to muddy that would just be madness.
0: I know.
1: It undermines what rugby league's all about, doesn't it?
0: And I don't see the advantage.
1: No,
0: I don't see.
1: Nor do I.
0: Are you?
1: If it ain't broke, don't fix it.
0: Yeah. And what are you worried about here? More scoring opportunities? Is that what this solves, or is this? And there's enough score as it is. Oh, I mean, look at this.
1: Plenty of scores. Some there are too many tries being scored in some games.
0: Well, that match where Roosters clobbered somebody 80-4.
1: Yes,
0: just a couple of weeks ago.
1: Yeah.
0: Oh, no, I'm right against that. And the difficulty is that I think the professor of league theory thinks that this game is, however it evolved, would be easier for other countries, I'm using that word in the broadest possible sense, to understand. But I don't get that.
1: By having one forward pass allowed in every sixth, that's going to simplify the game for people overseas. Give me a break. That's madness. Absolute madness.
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2: 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This year's Burn-Off is sponsored by Zigzag Cheese, Lomax Aid, Hasty Automotive and Dishhead Burgers. Why not drop what you're wearing into the Burn for World Peace Project? Care of Bludging on the Blind Side.
0: An update on Bear success, Roy.
1: Yeah, yeah, apparently they won in 1921 and 1922.
0: So, hang on. That's
1: only two premierships.
0: Yeah, but you said they only came into the comp
1: in 22. Well, I was wrong. And that's the thing. I'm quite happy to accept when I'm wrong, you know. I won't resile about certain issues, but if I'm caught cold, you've got to admit it. If you're wrong.
0: Yeah.
1: I thought they'd come in 1922. They hadn't. They'd come in 1921. Well, they might have come in earlier. Who knows?
0: Now, anyway, you've got a couple of texts.
1: Yeah, on
0: there.
1: The text here, actually, someone is suggesting, this is Jared of Brisbane, is saying the Swan Lager. Has a black and red logo. It's a black swan with a red beak. And it'd be perfect on the Bears jumper.
0: Isn't that great news? I'd forgotten about Swan Lager.
1: Yeah. That's a really tight fit, isn't it?
0: I wonder if they still make it.
1: Don't know. It's up to Mal, I suppose, to reach out.
0: To the brewing community there and say, look, we need a beer that says Bears.
1: Yeah. Nick in Melbourne is saying Little Creatures is a WA brewery.
0: That's right. Yes, that's true.
1: And they do an easy drinking mid-strength. Well, that's got to be good.
0: And Redback, you see, Redback was a red spider on black ground.
1: Yeah.
0: I mean, we're confusing animals here.
1: Yeah, well, there are a few opportunities there. Wouldn't it be great if Little Creatures, Redback and Swan Lager all got on the Guernsey?
0: Yeah.
1: Then we've just got to find a little bit of room for sports bet. Oh, 1908, the Bears started.
0: Oh, they're a foundation.
1: Foundation club.
0: Wow.
1: Wow.
0: Now,
1: WH is suggesting maybe Il Papa should be installed in the bunker for the entire game, thereby making all calls infallible.
0: Yes, well,
1: the problem is that infallibility only extends to theological issues.
0: Yeah.
1: It doesn't invade the practical world in any way.
0: Look, yeah.
1: You know.
0: It's a nice idea.
1: It's a nice idea, but flawed.
0: Look, it puts a lot of weight on him to learn the rules.
1: It does. Does.
0: And to then override, you know, the idiots that he'd have to work with. And, you know.
1: Yep.
0: Now, you know how we often talk about Freddie's pathways?
1: Yes.
0: Well, very good news this week because Sydney Roosters veteran Victor Radley had recently started his own rubbish removal company.
1: Good.
0: And runs a property via Airbnb and recently ventured into the role in the media. I'm getting a bit older now, so I wanted to think about post-football. Rugby league's my life. I'm a carpenter by trade. I love doing that. Radley's rubbish as well. Love doing the, obviously, then banging in the nails as well as pulling things down. But rugby league is everything I know. He started the rubbish removal company in June with the business slowly picking up momentum over the last 2 months. He's got an Airbnb in Bondi, which he also launched earlier this year and has been tracking along nicely.
1: Isn't that
0: so
1: cool?
0: Isn't this great?
1: This rubbish removals issue, is it simply, is it only around the eastern suburbs, near the clubhouse, or is it extended?
0: I think he's got to have been more travel philosophy.
1: Okay. But is it just a skip bin he provides, or does he actually
0: he
1: come
0: comes
1: around?
0: In and with the hammer and okay. the reverse spirit level, so to speak.
1: Okay.
0: He takes to, how do I put this? He's got a social media site, and which is involved in Radley applying his trade as a carpenter and getting on the tools to help get the apartments into shape, which he puts up on, so you can access it on your phone or your television as he goes along.
1: What, you can access him doing renovations?
0: Yeah.
1: And get some tips at the same time?
0: I think so.
1: So if he's putting in, say, some wainscoting or something like that, you can watch him do it.
0: Yeah, that's right. Good idea.
1: It's fantastic.
0: We started the online stuff 2 months ago in Bondi. Did a renovation on a unit.
1: Is that going through the roof?
0: Through the roof.
1: Through the roof.
0: Yeah. Good. That we've had rented out for a bit and doing well.
1: Yeah.
0: You have to obviously do a bit of admin with it, but it's doing well at the moment. We've had a fair bit of booking, especially in the middle of winter, so I'm hopefully take off in summer.
1: Yeah.
0: What he does is I'm not exactly well equipped to do detailed construction, but he's got an offsider he works with. We've already had the three units strip out. He just he'll just go and make just have a look at what's on the floor and what's, you know, quote on the job, and then they go in and pull everything out that needs to go before the renovation.
1: Okay.
0: You know, which is obviously get the gyp rockers in and the
1: Sparkies. So would he use his own rubbish removal service in doing that, HG?
0: I think that's
1: That'd
0: right.
1: be a tight fit, wouldn't
0: it? Be excellent fit. So isn't that great?
1: Yes.
0: He's a bit of a demolition player.
1: Right.
0: And
1: he
0: so,
1: is.
0: You know, he could probably put up online, this is what I'm like on the paddock. Imagine what I can do for your apartment.
1: Yes.
0: That sort of idea. And then...
1: Isn't that terrific?
0: It's a really good idea. And
1: now, are these businesses registered with the NRLHG? They'd have to go through Freddie and NRL
0: well,
1: House.
0: Well, I think Freddie probably advised him.
1: Yes, he would have done.
0: You know, look, we've got a lot of building around here. We've got to pull it down. Maybe some work at NRL House every so often. And but generally speaking, I think he spots the jobs himself. Well, he's got a partner who helps out with the admin and, you know, sizing things up.
1: So if someone wanted to rent Victor's apartment for a holiday...
0: Yeah, the Airbnb in Bondi.
1: The Airbnb in Bondi. Is it just the one, HG, or has he got a couple? It's just the one at this stage.
0: I think one at this stage. Okay. But listen, and how you would access that, you might be able to go Victor Radley. If you went to his site, you'd probably find a link to the...
1: Okay.
0: To the, this is my guess, to the Airbnb apartment.
1: Well, that'd be good for people, you know. We get a lot of listeners overseas, you know, in Ireland, etc., West Cork.
0: Finland.
1: Finland. Mm. Someone might like to come
0: or
1: and have a bit of a holiday.
0: Somebody from Melbourne.
1: Yes.
0: People just from Melbourne, go to
1: book
0: Bondi
1: into
0: Beach.
1: Victor Radley's unit. Is he an apartment, is it, HG?
0: In Bondi.
1: In Bondi.
0: Yeah, now.
1: Okay.
0: Speaking of the same sort of thing is happening with Bradman Best. Now, this is a
1: Newcastle player.
0: Excellent Newcastle player. And Origin player.
1: Yep.
0: Packs a punch, went a bit like Victor Radley,
1: he
0: but
1: does.
0: With a bit more sustained.
1: Got the Radley of the backs, isn't he?
0: Yeah, and got a great try in the last, you know, the last Origin.
1: He did.
0: Maybe won the game. Anyway, he's when football commitments allow, he's going to start acting lessons.
1: Good.
0: Now, that he's been, obviously, State of Origin, but he's also going to take a role in Fennec. The Jeff Fennec story. Now, I didn't know this was being made into a film. The Jeff Fennec story.
1: Okay.
0: He's been cast as a former Australian boxing world champ, Jeff the Hitman Harding.
1: Jeff Harding. Oh, good. Yes, I can see that working.
0: A sparring partner for Fennec in the movie. Mm. And the it's going to be directed by award-winning local filmmaker Matty Norman.
1: Right.
0: Now, the role is an unexpected family affair. Best is engaged to Kayla Fennec, obviously related to the Marrickville Mauler.
1: Mm-hmm.
0: Pretty exciting. This is new to me, acting. Catch up at dinner with the director maybe 2 months ago, informed me that I need to start acting lessons. So we'll see how that goes. Mm. Filming will probably start in the off-season My part isn't too hectic. I'm just sparring partner. So whether I'm getting punched in the head or I'm punching, I don't know. It'll be cool. Now, there's a lot of acting involved in rugby league. And maybe he needs to focus on the bit of acting that he does in rugby league.
1: You mean penalty pulling, that sort of thing?
0: Penalty pulling, bit of white line fever, standing over opponents.
1: Yes.
0: The
1: intimidation factor.
0: Intimidation, that's exactly right.
1: Well, that he could bring to his sparring work, couldn't he?
0: And remember, of course, his training. There's a lot of sparring, in inverted commas, in training. You know, you're pushing and shoving of your own teammates to get and demonstrate that you can tackle them and all that sort
1: of stuff.
0: That's right. But I was just wondering if there was a text or something like that he should maybe aim
1: at. Or the Stanislavski method, HG.
0: Well, obviously.
1: He could look at Stanislavski, I suppose, but it might bore him. I think I would say to him, if I was on set directing, I would say, Bradman, just imagine yourself sparring and take it from there. Can we roll camera? Now, okay, you're sparring. Off you go. Start sparring.
0: Because no one will remember what Jeff Hitman Harding was
1: like. No.
0: I don't mean to be unkind to Jeff Hitman Harding.
1: But I don't know if he had a particular style of sparring.
0: Left-hander or right-hander, who knows?
1: And
0: I'm pretty sure boxing is part of the training for a lot of,
1: rugby league players, it would be.
0: And footballers, because they sharpened up their reflexes
1: they do.
0: And stuff like that.
1: They do.
0: And you never know where to punch and come in handy.
1: Yes. Is there much dialogue, HG, in the scenes? Do we know? Because that'll be the tricky bit.
0: Yeah. Well, playing a boxer, he says he won't be a stretch for best. Mm. The 24-year-old has done plenty of pad work with Fenwick, who is convinced he would have no trouble beating giant footballer turned boxing Nelson Asifiwe Solomona if they squared off in the ring. That's a big rap.
1: That's donkey circuit stuff, though, isn't it?
0: Yeah, but he's always calling people out.
1: Yeah.
0: Nelson.
1: Nelson is, yeah.
0: He wants to get that NRL belt happening.
1: He does.
0: He's gone a bit QT lately.
1: Yeah. But he's called Gal out, hasn't he?
0: Yeah.
1: He's called Gal out.
0: Yeah.
1: So there's no suggestion he's calling Bradman Best out, but he might now that he knows if Bradman Best is
0: looking for
1: impersonating Jeff Hitman Harding.
0: Now, the trouble is here, I, of course, don't have an exact memory of the timing of all of this, but I seem to remember there being a great avalanche, a great golden age of boxing. Many, many Australians at that time took up boxing and really had a good go. I mean, obviously the main one who went into acting was Aussie Joe Bugner, who was fantastic as Opal Johnny Fitzgerald.
1: He
0: who
1: was.
0: Forget that tour that joined apart.
1: But he arrived in Australia with those acting skills behind him.
0: He did.
1: He had all that already once he'd arrived here.
0: Yeah.
1: Hadn't he?
0: Yeah, whereas these people playing Jeff Fenwick, I was trying to think of other contemporaries of Fenwick.
1: Yeah.
0: There's a lot of, he fought a huge number of people.
1: Yes, he did, didn't he? Because he fought in three divisions at one stage, didn't he?
0: That's right. And he worked his way up made sort of a couple of returns to the ring.
1: He did.
0: Quite a lot of parts. I'm not sure how they're going to film that because it's a bit boring watching punch.
1: I think the interesting part in the film will be whoever plays the greengrocer.
0: That's right.
1: Very difficult scene. But I look forward to it.
2: Rugby league players can do anything. Pick fruit, plug potholes, change bed sheets. If you need job-ready Aussies who won't quit, get in touch with Smearson Employment through Bludging on the Blind Side.

0: Levy there on the Bludgeon on the Blind Side, and the act that's performing in Sydney this evening. And what a great clash it'll be with rugby league in one venue and Levy just around the corner.
1: Well, it'd be great to go from one to the other, wouldn't it?
0: It would be, yeah.
1: It'd be marvellous.
0: The modern sound of rugby league.
1: Actually, someone is suggesting that the Bears are a foundation club, yes, 1908. But also in 1908 was the first time Swan Lager was sold.
0: A very, very tight fit.
1: Isn't that beautiful?
0: Back to your roots. Isn't that great?
1: Isn't that wonderful?
0: Maybe it's part of a ticket. You can get a trip to the Swan Brewery. I'm not sure if it's... I'm not sure where that would be.
1: Yep. Well, that'd be a great photo op for Mal and a few of the others at the Swan Brewery, just as a means of, you know, talking up both the beer and the Bears.
0: And, of course, it worries me the... do you think next week there'll be another series of concessions for the Bears?
1: I hope so.
0: Yeah.
1: I hope so. Yeah. I mean, it's important for rugby league that the Bears be a strong team, isn't it? And it's up to Mal, I think, to stitch the team into the fabric of Western Australia. That's the challenge.
0: I reckon that's the challenge.
1: And I think the Swan Lager Association is a very, very good step.
0: And the funny thing here is, are we expecting rugby league to be supportive of the Bears in a way that so far hasn't happened with other teams? In other words, we've got to pretend that everybody's all shoulders to the wheel. Doesn't matter who wins or loses, it's all about rugby league.
1: I think the latter, actually. I think it's got to be all about rugby league. But I think as well it's important that Mal reach out and get Kerry Stokes on board. I think that's very important.
0: And maybe approach him with a six-pack of Swan Lager.
1: Well, that'd be a start.
0: That's it for the Blind Side this week. Of course, the sporting team here on Grandstand, did I say that? Here on the ABC Local Radio and ABC Sport, we'll take you through all the matches of this fabulous Super Saturday right here across the nation. And that's it for the Blind Side. More Blind Side this time next week. Join us then. Bye now.

0: ABC News with Satyam Weinstein. Thailand's Prime Minister is vowing to strengthen the country's gun laws after a school shooting left at least 7 people dead. Authorities say the 14-year-old gunman killed his grandparents before opening fire at a school outside of Bangkok and taking his own life. At least 30 people were wounded in the attack on Friday, with 9 believed to be in a critical condition. This student at the school survived the shooting and describes the scene.
1: It started getting more frequent, like bang, bang, bang. And then it went quiet at one point. Then the shooting started again. I didn't think it was the sound of a gun. After that, we went to the toilet. We thought it was over. I walked over when a teacher shouted, "Quickly, run here. He's gone to building 4." So we had to run.
0: Foreign Affairs Minister Penny Wong says the federal government welcomes the confirmation of David Bratt as the next US ambassador to Australia. She says he'll find Australia to be a warm host and a good friend. The former Republican congressman was nominated by US President Donald Trump for the position left vacant following the departure of Caroline Kennedy in 2024. Senator Wong says the government shares Mr. Bratt's priorities of critical minerals, defense cooperation and partnership in the Indo-Pacific, and together they'll strengthen the US-Australian alliance. Federal Infrastructure Minister Catherine King said

0: Air Services Australia needs to do better at managing disruptions, with Sydney Airport facing flight delays for the third day in a row. Air Services Australia says it's working to address rostering issues in the air traffic control tower, causing delays across domestic and international flights. Ms. King says she's expecting nearly 100 new air traffic controllers to be endorsed this year. The Melbourne Royal Show says it's having discussions with Victorian authorities on whether its bird exhibits can go ahead in September after an increase in the number of bird flu cases. Sasha Payne reports.
1: The Melbourne Royal Show's bird exhibits are in doubt after the state government ordered Victorian poultry producers to house their birds. It will apply to poultry owners with 50 or more birds in metropolitan Melbourne, coastal areas and some neighbouring areas. It's part of moves to prevent the spread of H5N1. There are now 47 cases of the deadly flu in Victoria. In a statement, show organisers say the health and welfare of animals, exhibitors and visitors is its number one priority, and is working closely with Agriculture Victoria, the Melbourne Royal Poultry Committee and vet advisers to assess the potential risks as the situation unfolds.
0: BHP workers at port operations in WA's Pilbara region are preparing to go on strike this weekend amid a long-running pay dispute. Today, unionised workers are refusing to load ships before they walk off the job on Sunday. It's the second strike in just over 3 weeks. The industrial action follows drawn-out bargaining discussions between the company and three unions. Aboriginal business advocates are talking up the sector's size and contribution to the NT economy. The Northern Territory's Indigenous Business Network says modelling shows black businesses added $3.4 billion to the NT economy last financial year, representing 10.1% of all economic activity. Network CEO Naomi Anstes says the modelling is a first from the NT and shows Indigenous-owned businesses are a growth engine for the local economy.
2: We are one of the largest driving forces of the economy. We are on par with the public sector in defence in terms of our contribution to GTP, gross territory product. That only puts us behind resources. And if we were to reach our potential, we would outperform the resources sector.
0: There's a flood watch in place for 10 catchments across Victoria amid fears heavy rain could cause flooding across parts of the northeast, Gippsland and central Victoria from late Sunday and into early next week. A powerful winter cold front's causing a broad band of rain and strong winds to sweep across southern Australia. The Bureau of Meteorology's Sarah Scully says the rain will start to develop through the western parts of Victoria this afternoon before becoming more substantial tomorrow.
3: Look, it is going to be very wet and windy. It can create quite dangerous driving conditions. So just for people to take care on the roads and to keep an eye out for any warnings that are issued.
0: And Canberra Raiders winger Xavier Savage says the return of Simi Sasigi will give the side a confidence boost ahead of tomorrow's must-win NRL match against Newcastle at Canberra Stadium. The Raiders have won 4 of the last 5 matches at home, but did lose to the Knights earlier this season. Canberra needs to win all 4 of its remaining games to be a chance to play the finals this year. You're now up to date with the very latest from ABC News.
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6: We begin this broadcast by acknowledging the traditional custodians of the land on which this match will be played today and pay our respects to their elders past, present and emerging. We extend that respect to Aboriginal and Torres Strait Islander peoples listening.

0: Yama, it's Connor Watson from the Sydney Roosters here. I'm a proud Gamilaroi man, and being of Indigenous heritage means so much to me. 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
1: The hammer's away over the 40, the 30, he gets to the 20, it's hammer time! Hammer so tabuai, Badogo's 98.
2: Shares it with Mitchell, to Johnson who strolls in. 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
0: Rugby league has long been a place where Indigenous players can show their unique gifts on the footy field.
1: Got the pass away, Holmes links up the Tyrell Swain and he's over in the corner.
0: Greg Inglis, Jonathan Thurston, Latrell Mitchell and Josh Adokar are just some of the more recent players that come to my mind.
3: That's far, for so love,
1: he

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2: 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He's over, does he get it down? 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Try to Nicho Hines.
3: Lovely 1-2 exchange. Man to Walsh, Walsh to man. Man scores.
4: 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And little Ollie's got another one.
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6: It's Indigenous Round, celebrating the unique relationship between Aboriginal and Torres Strait Islander peoples and rugby league.
7: And hello from a bright and sunny Sydney Football Stadium. Stunning winter's day, where in 5.5 hours, South Sydney plays Parramatta. Sitting with multiple premiership winner Luke Lewis, the Daily and Sunday Telegraph's Michael Carayannis. I'm Andrew Moore. Great to be here as Indigenous Round continues. 3 games to look forward to and all with finals implications. It starts at 3 o'clock in Perth with Melbourne playing Manly Warringah. Is it the last chance saloon for the Sea Eagles? We'll find out shortly whether or not the great Matthew Elliott has remembered his media pass, and B, he's gone to the right ground. So hopefully he can tick both boxes. Love you, Padre. From 5.30 at Lang Park, the Dolphins still hopeful of a top four spot. They face Brisbane. And then here, the Rabbitohs and Eels do battle from 7.30. Referee will be White Raymond with Grant Atkins in the bunker. The Rabbitohs are 8th. They're equal on points with the now 9th-placed Bulldogs. We'll keep you up to date with the NRLW games. Currently at Belmore Sports Ground, Canterbury Bankstown is playing North Queensland. And it's the Bulldogs in front, 28-14 over the Cowboys. Quarter of an hour to go at Belmore. The Bulldogs led by 20-6 at halftime, having conceded the first try of the game. Canterbury Bankstown 28, the Cowboys with just one win under their belt so far this year, 14. Then in the NRLW at Shark Park, Cronulla Sutherland takes on the white-hot Gold Coast. And finally, the Warriors tackle Newcastle at Waikato Stadium. Last night in the NRL, the Warriors smashed Penrith in Auckland. A pec injury, though, to Penrith co-captain Isaiah Yeo. No, we don't know the extent just yet. The Panthers are not yet back in Sydney. So those scans still to come either today or tomorrow. But a potentially devastating blow for the Panthers. While the Sydney Roosters scored 2 late tries to beat the Bulldogs right here at the Sydney Football Stadium. The text line is open on 0467 920222. Any comments or questions, 0467 920222. This hour we will speak with Connor Watson about Indigenous Round and the Sydney Roosters' tremendous run of form, winning games even when they are not at their best, and that could probably be said of them last night in their victory over Canterbury Bankstown. And in the Between Games show, just after 5 o'clock, we'll be joined by incoming New South Wales State of Origin coach Matt King. All right, let's go. Luke Lewis is here after joining us in the boardroom last night. How are you, Louie?
8: Good to be here, boys. Long day today. Looking forward to it, though. Should be out here at Sydney Football Stadium and got a couple of hours.
7: It's a busy precinct, too.
8: But there is a lot going on. When we're parking, I was going to say, I don't really get angry that often.
7: No, I've never seen you angry.
8: But that traffic this morning was horrible.
7: Were you angry today?
8: Well, just a little bit, like, it put me on edge.
7: Okay.
8: On edge. Not angry, but just the traffic coming in, how slow people were going, trying to find parking.
7: We were
8: whinging a lot, but...
7: We were going to do this show from the boardroom, and then mosey on out here later, but the Swans are on at 4.30 or something.
8: Would have been worse.
7: So it would have been worse. But anyway, we're getting near the area at Moore Park, and all of a sudden signs come up saying some expo's on.
8: And that's the city of the surf, I think.
7: Yeah, they're handing out, it's handout bib day. So,
8: you know what we should have done?
7: What?
8: This is seriously what we should have done.
7: Yes.
8: We should have sent Michael Carayannis.
7: Yes.
8: To go and collect the bib.
7: Yes.
8: Do an expo make him go over to the AFL, watch the game.
7: Do around the ground surf.
8: That would have been riveting.
7: It would have been, especially for him.
8: Yep.
7: Wake up, Michael. He's rugby league's number one rider. He's AFL's number one lover. How are you, MC?
9: I tell you what annoys me more than AFL.
7: What?
9: Is AFL in the vicinity of anywhere I have to be at.
7: Inconvenient. What about expos handing out Sydney?
9: Pips. Lots of participation awards being handed out there.
7: Mate, there were thousands of people walking there.
8: Mm. But when they say bibs, aren't they getting their bibs probably to run? Is that correct?
7: Yeah, of course.
8: Yeah. It's not participation awards, silly Billy.
7: And not Bibbs to stop the dribble. That would be required here today. Michael, what are you most looking forward to today, apart from the AFL and your Bibb collection?
9: Yeah, just to see this South Sydney side and see what sort of performance they put out. That, you know, they play... it's a huge game for them. Obviously, the fact that Canterbury lost last night and North Queensland won as well earlier this week. So it's an opportunity now to try and book themselves in that top eight before a big game next week. So South Sydney, they've been up and down. They've got a lot of players back. Cam Murray is back. Campbell Graham won't play. He's going to be missing for an extended period as well, Campbell Graham. So just when you think they get their troops back, it's always one in, couple out, one in, couple out for South, as has been the case for the last few years.
8: He's missed a fair few bit of footy now, hasn't he, Campbell Graham?
7: I was about to say, talk about in and out all the time. Campbell Graham, he can't string games together, sadly.
8: Yeah. I know, he's a great footballer, but yeah, he's had a horrible run. What's he have with this one?
9: It's calf. I think it's his calf. I'll have an update for you later.
8: That's an old man injury.
7: He'll have an update later. Cowboys, Tiana Rastrand-Smith has just scored a try at Belmore in the NRLW with a kick to come. Canterbury-Bankstown 28, now leading North Queensland 18. We'll keep you up to date with that. Speaking of around the grounds, now in the New South Wales Women's Premiership, South Sydney has beaten Parramatta by 28-16. Newcastle leads Canterbury-Bankstown 28-22. And Mounties holds a 12-10 lead over Penrith after Penrith led 10-0 in that game. In the Jersey Flag, Penrith has beaten the Warriors 26-22. West Tigers 32 defeated the Silk Tails from Fiji 14. And currently South Sydney at Redfern leading Parramatta by 36-16. And AFL, we've got the Melbourne Demons. They've just kicked three goals straight to lead Fremantle, 51-50 in the second quarter. There's Queensland Women's Rugby League action underway as well. So we'll let you know about all of that. So the Melbourne Demons 51, Fremantle Dockers 50 in the second quarter of the AFL game. Now let's go across the Nullarbor, speaking of around the grounds. Melbourne taking on Manly Warringah at Perth Oval. I know Brett Sprigger's found his way there, but has Matthew Elliott. Sprigger, good afternoon.
10: G'day, Andrew. Indeed, Matthew has found his way here and has a little anecdote about some people who actually did not, much like he didn't a couple of years ago, find the right venue. So more on that in a second. But it actually feels like Melbourne weather here today. It's about 12 degrees, which I think is as cold as I've ever experienced things in Perth, and I spent 30 years living here. I'm not sure if this is where the Melbourne Storm imagined they would be at round 23, certainly in terms of the ladder, but now on what is among the lengthiest road trips in the competition, one that will become more frequent for all clubs next year with the addition of the Bears. And I actually was outside the ground earlier on doing the Bear Walk with all the fans in their new red and black jerseys, which was unveiled yesterday, and met Billy Moore and Matt Fuller and other people, which I had enjoyed, and Mel Meninga, of course, who was part of that walk, which was just fantastic, all part of the fun here today. But as far as today, look, the Storm are sitting 12th at the moment. They have not finished lower than 10th ever outside of the 2010 season, which saw them not awarded competition points. And as you've heard us say plenty of times by now, that was the last and only time a Craig Bellamy coached team has not played finals. And finals is far from guaranteed for the Seagulls as well, who have now dropped five of their past six. So the team news has come through. No change to the backs of the Sea Eagles. Simeone Laiafi will start in the front row in jersey number 16. And we knew that Ethan Bullimore would miss with a head knock. So the bench is Simpkin, Brown, Baker, Sherub, Felody and Lanaz for Kieran Foran's men. While for the Storm, a bit of a late change here, which sees Jack Howarth, who is due to play his 50th NRL game today. He won't be doing that due to his ongoing shoulder issue. So Joe Chan will start in the centres in jersey number 18. They also had the change with Cooper Clark going onto the bench, and Sean Bloor will start in the back row in jersey number 15, and Hayden Watson backs up for his second game alongside Cameron Munster, which of course is the headline in for the Melbourne Storm. Matthew Elliott is here, which is fantastic. Nice to see you, Matt.
11: Yeah, I walked here, and all I had to do was follow Bears jerseys, and they're all on the way here as well.
10: It's funny, isn't it? Because you look out, there's Melbourne fans here, there's Manly fans, but there is just big seas or ponds of red and black around the stadium.
11: Not just around the stadium, Brett. All through the city this morning, just walking around. It really shocked me. So they must have heard you were here, mate. But like doing the Bear Walk, I get, but you don't moonwalk when you're on the Bear Walk, Brett. Come on, mate. I know you've got some moves, but that was ridiculous.
10: What about this game?

0: because I think, you know, we know Melbourne's season is done, but for Manly, of course, every game so important. 9 wins and 10 losses.
1: And they get Melbourne in a very vulnerable place. Yeah. Cameron Munster in is a massive one, but yeah, and I don't like focusing too much on the outs, but when you got Hughes and Grant out of your team, yeah, they're key spine members that, you know, bring the best out of Cameron Munster and the rest of the team. So they're in, you know, they're in a tough spot, that's for sure.
0: I will say, for all the things that Manly have battled with recently, they still have the 5th best ranked defence in the competition. So I wonder what kind of game we'll see today, especially with the conditions. It's been raining, and it's not raining right now, but might be a bit of a slog here at Perth Oval this afternoon.
1: Yeah, despite the rain not being here, it'll still be greasy conditions. So we can expect to see a few contact errors today, that's for sure, Brett. But again, the Manly team with Fogarty in their team, yeah, they get good field position with his kicking game.
0: Yeah, so we'll see how it all transpires when kickoff gets underway in about 43 minutes from now. The Storm going through their warm-up on ground as we speak. And now, just as far as tipping in this game, do we glean anything into which team went to the wrong training venue earlier in the week?
1: Well, I ran into Todd Lowry, who's on the Melbourne coaching staff, and he shared with me that they went to the wrong stadium where the netball and the rugby fields are and the swimming pool is.
0: Which was the one you went to a couple of years ago by mistake.
1: And I've got to admit, I said, oh, man, I'm so sorry to hear that, but I was overjoyed. I actually cuddled Todd, so, yeah, he was wondering what was going on, but, yeah, I was punching the sky.
0: Not a great start to Melbourne's trip west with that little mistake a couple of days ago, which was, as I say, similar to Matt's mistake a couple of years ago. Our ref will be Kieran Irons. We have Liam Kennedy in the bunker, and we'll bring you the Storm and the Seagulls in just over a half an hour's time. Andrew?
2: Good on you. Thank you, Spriggy. Thank you, Matthew. Looking forward to that very much. Melbourne and Manly Warringah, and everything goes on the line, Louis, it would seem, for the Seagulls. Like, the glory days of Fosball have been drifting away, but they're still in reach, if good enough. But that's the question. Are they good enough to bounce back?
3: Well, they've got the talent there, but I just reckon with no Tom Trbojevic on the field, that's very hard. I really do. He brings out so much I don't know, confidence in the side, and brings out confidence around all of them. But I feel like it's probably a little bit too far. But they were outstanding. We've seen how they've played and how they can play. But yeah, they're just obviously
2: last couple of months have been tough.
3: Yeah, but I reckon a full preseason with Foz, and obviously, you know, working on how they want to, you know, play and how they're going to approach it, and injuries are going to play a big role on them. But I think they're going to be successful in the next couple of years.
2: Now, at Belmore in the NRLW, Tiana Rastrand-Smith scored her 2nd try in 2 minutes. There's 7 minutes remaining, and Canterbury Bankstown 28 leads North Queensland 26. So a bit of a thriller there to kick off round 6 of the NRLW season. Your texts are welcome. We'll get to them shortly on 0467 920222. Let's talk about the games last night firstly, and a stunning upset at Mount Smart Stadium in some ways. It was third beating first, but it was the way the Warriors did it over Penrith, 28 points to 12, other than about a 10-minute period late that gave those who had written off Penrith some cause for concern. The Warriors were by far and away the best team, winning 28 points to 12. Luke Metcalf capped off a wonderful return to the NRL. He scored 2 tries, including this match clincher. It's on the last, taking them on, scoring the try, Luke Metcalf. Well done, young man. What a return to the NRL. He stares into the crowd and gets the plaudits of his teammates. Seals the deal for the Warriors. They lead 26-12. A try-scoring double for Luke Metcalf. Full house there in Auckland. The Warriors led 18-0 at halftime. They win a 28-12, Michael Carrianis. And we'll get to that little scare they had late in the game. But, gee, that was impressive from the Wars.
4: Yeah, they were clinical for 70 minutes. And you know, that 10-minute period that can come back to bite you against the Penrith Panthers. But outside of that, they were just so in control, so dominant, so aggressive in their defence. Their line speed was outstanding, and the Panthers just missed a jump and couldn't recover. And we saw it against Canberra and Mudgee where they missed the jump, but they played against a side that allowed them to get back into the contest. The Warriors never allowed them until probably, you know, very late in the game. But aside from that, they were super impressive, the Warriors, and this sets them up beautifully for the back end of the year.
2: I think perhaps their worst effort of the year was a few weeks ago when they got beaten by Canterbury, but they only lost by 12, the Warriors. They got so much depth, Louis. Their forwards yesterday, I thought, absolutely just almost crippled the Penrith pack. And they've got strike power out wide.
3: Well, yesterday was the first time I felt that I could see the Warriors holding that trophy up. And purely just with the way that they play.

0: their attention to detail. But you're right, there they got attacking out wide. They got young kids coming through. I really like their forward pack. I love Wade Egan at dummy half. I think he had so much value out of dummy half for him. I'm still a little bit concerned about their halves combination, how that's going to work. But Luke Metcalf was an outstanding inclusion in that side. The way that he played, the way that he kicked, the way that he controlled, he ran the ball a lot. But for me, it was just their aggression in everything they did. That little 10-minute period where Penrith, you sort of felt was always going to come eventually. But besides that, mate, they were unbelievable. The way, like, for me, Dallin Watney-Lesniak set the tone every time he carried the ball. He ran the ball. I don't reckon he could run any harder. He sprinted into that line with not one bit of hesitation about getting hurt. He didn't care. He goes, if you're going to tackle me, you're going to have to put everything into it. The play the ball speed was phenomenal. And their line speed on their line just kept frustrating the hell out of Penrith. And it was a brilliant performance from the Warriors. And it would have been sad to see if Paul Adamotti did actually get that try. And they went on and lost that game. But they were brilliant last night, the Warriors.
1: So if you're unaware, it was 22-0 to the Warriors. And then Nathan Cleary scored in the 68th minute. 3 minutes later, having Cleary kicked a 40-20, Jackson Edgar, the young fullback, scored a try. And it was 22-12. And then kick went up, Paul Alamotti caught it, scored the try. It was going to be 22-18 with only minutes to go, Michael Carrianis, but Liam Martin, who did not have one of his better nights last night, was offside.
2: Yeah, it was clearly offside in the replay. Like, it wasn't a 50-50 call, but he didn't need to be offside because he would have got himself in a position to potentially contest that bomb anyway. So it was just a brain lapse from Liam Martin. It probably just summed up where the Panthers were at last night.
1: ABC Player of the Year points 3 to Leka Halasima. And again, Lou in halftime described it as a Jonah Lomu type performance, playing at left centre for the Warriors. He was destructive. 2 points to Luke Metcalf and 1 point to hooker Wade Egan. Warriors 28, Penrith 12. Here at the Sydney Football Stadium, the Roosters needed a couple of late tries to defeat Canterbury Bankstown, 20 points to 18. Billy Smith scored one of the game-winning tries in the end in the 67th minute. There was one more to come 3 minutes later to seal it for the Roosters in the 70th minute to Celesi Fichetti. But Billy Smith enjoyed a try-scoring double.
3: They're only five away from the line. They come left. Here's Walker. Short ball, Radley. Oh, how did they keep him out? I thought he was going to go straight through. Great tackle by Preston. Left-hand side. Quick hands, Savala to Billy Smith. Steps off the left foot back inside. He does score. Wongani Duwaze, dummy half. Left for Walker. Now Nafahu White. He's five away from the line. They can't find a way through. Play three. They're down by 10. Robson fires it out at dummy half towards Walker. Cherry Evans to Ramsey on the left. Now they will score. Billy Smith has a double. He's in the corner on the left-hand side. 18 points to 12 with a kick to come. 13 minutes to go.
1: Yeah, in the end, the Roosters just getting the cash, Luke Lewis, and it was one of those cases for them. We're going to speak more about it with Connor Watson shortly, so we don't need to go in too much chapter and verse. But, yeah, the Roosters, that's, especially in their last month, 3 out of the last 4 wins, it's kind of been like that. They just find a way to get it done.
0: Well, I think we were speaking about it last night, and we thought it was really important for the Bulldogs to get a win, especially over the Roosters, the way that they've been playing, and they did a good job. They nearly got the job done, but the Roosters, they're just so honed in their game. They don't have to be playing their best football, but they still know how to get the win when needed. And you don't have to be playing your best football right now, but you need to have that confidence knowing that, it's okay. We're not playing their best. We can still get the job done. He's got to do X, Y, Z for the next 10 minutes. And that's what they did really well. And, again, Sam Walker came up with some nice little plays. No Tedesco out there last night. Nafahu White was once again brilliant. But I thought the Bulldogs did such a good job, but just a 10-minute lapse. And that was it. That's all they needed, the Bulldogs, and the Roosters made them pay.
1: Yeah, Canterbury, they just got back into the top eight. Cameron Serrato said, we're playing footy capable of beating top four teams. And they nearly got it done.
2: They did. It was a bit of a scrappy performance. Look, I don't think they're anywhere near beating a top four side of the top four side Fires, but they, it's probably what I expected last night, like a tough grinding game, but the Roosters to win, just based on all their attacking players. But for mine, the Roosters just shows how important James Tedesco is, because he unlocks Sam Walker, he unlocks DC. I just feel like he's still at the top of his game, but he's their most important player.
1: Now, from the match review committee, incidentally, Paul Alamotti, who has sin bin for that dangerous throw last night, he has been fined for that, Paul Alamotti. And out of the Roosters' Canterbury game, Victor Radley has been fined for a high tackle on Kurt Mann. Kurt Mann has been fined twice for a high tackle on Connor Watson and for dangerous contact on Rob Toyer. Expensive night for Kurt. And Harry Hayes, the Bulldogs middle forward, has been fined for a high tackle on Mark Nwanganita Waze. ABC Player of the Year points from Dean Halitau. Three to front row and Afahu White, who's roaring up the charts, by the way, in the ABC Player of the Year. 2 points went to Canterbury Bankstown halfback Lockie Galvin and 1 point to Roosters multiple try scorer Billy Smith. Roosters 20, Canterbury 18, and we're about to be joined by Connor Watson. 1 minute to go in the NRLW game at Belmore. Canterbury Bankstown 28, leading North Queensland 26, and the Bulldogs have the footy only a few metres out from the Cowboys line. We can update scores around the grounds. In the New South Wales Women's Premiership, a win for Newcastle, and the Knights have beaten Canterbury by 28 points to 22, while Mounties 16, leading Penrith 10. New South Wales Cup underway at Redfern, South Sydney and Parramatta. There's no score. Earlier in the Jersey Fleet, South 36 beat Parramatta 16. West Tigers 32 beat Silktails 14. Penrith 26 defeated the Warriors 22. Queensland Women's Premiership, Burleigh 30, leading Winner Manly 6. Northern Pride 16, leading Brisbane Tigers 6. And second quarter of the AFL, Melbourne Demons 65, leading Fremantle 62. 0467 920 222. We've still got MC's Hammer Time to come as well. But coming up next, we're going to speak with our man, Connor Watson.
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6: It's Connor Watson from the Sydney Roosters here. Rugby league has long been a place where Indigenous players can show their unique gifts on the footy field. ABC Sports coverage of the NRL's Indigenous Round.
1: A lot to talk to our man Connor Watson about the Sydney Roosters star they played at this very ground last night and came from behind to defeat Canterbury Bankstown. And we hear Connor's voice in the intro to our coverage for Indigenous Round. It's something very close to his heart and he's on the line. Connor, how are you going?
7: Hey, Andrew and the boys, how are we?
1: Mate, very, very well. It's nice to catch up with you and a very important weekend for you, isn't it?
7: Always great to catch up with you, Andrew. And yes, mate, it is one of the games on, you know, on the calendar that you circle and look forward to it, and I guess just everything that the week brings, mate. So and then we're lucky enough to go and get a good win last night as well, which always helps.
1: Yeah, well, we'll get onto the footy side in a moment, but tell us about Cultural Choices Association.
7: Yeah, well, we've been we started it back in 2018, mate. You know, sort of probably a lot of the listeners of the ABC know. But, yeah, we started it after I lost my younger cousin, Parker, back in 2017. And he unfortunately took his life and kind of spurred us as a family to try and make change. You know, suicide and mental health, it's at alarming rates in society as a whole and particularly in Indigenous communities. So we wanted to try and create positive change and... Yeah, we've sort of been doing it for nearly 10 years now, run one of the programs called Boots for Brighter Futures, which is around an Indigenous Round where we give young high school kids sort of in a range of different communities. We work with, yeah, this year, Central Coast, Newcastle. We had some kids or some students, I should say, come down from Gilgandra for a couple of days. So they painted all of the Roosters boys' boots, got to present them with their boots the other day and come to the game last night. And yeah, mate, it was a great experience. They're heading back to Gilgandra, 6-hour bus trip home today, but I know they had such a great time. So yeah, happy and fulfilled, I think. So it's great.
1: That's a great idea. Have you noticed a difference since you started this charity, Connor, in the suicide rates amongst young Indigenous people?
7: I wouldn't say that it's, improved a whole lot, unfortunately, Andrew. You know, it's just in society in general, like, you know, it's, I think we're in a, you know, an epidemic as far as mental health, just for the general population. So yeah, it's something that we're, you know, we just want to continue to try and, you know, give these opportunities. So just to have a small effect, you know, if we can help one person, you know, that's that's significant for us. But we definitely know, like, just through our work and the feedback from

0: you know, the students and then also the teachers. And, you know, we've run this program in the juvies as well. And we know the feedback around the program is really positive and know that it actually, you know, it helps create positive change. But I think, you know, just in the general society of suicide for Indigenous and non-Indigenous, it's, yeah, it's not getting better at the moment, unfortunately.
1: Connor, what's something about the Indigenous culture you wish more Australians understood?
0: I think there's a lot, Louis. Like, you know, a lot of it's sort of been lost. But I think the biggest thing is that, you know, that we just all sort of buy into it. Like, it's part of our country's history. You know, everyone who's Australian should be proud of that Indigenous history, which, you know, was here, you know, the First Nations sort of history. And I think just trying to learn more, and because it is such a beautiful culture, but I think it's just having that openness to want to understand and learn more. And, you know, we all come from different cultural backgrounds, but it's the first culture that was here in Australia. So as an Australian, I feel like we should want to learn more about it. And that's why Indigenous Rounds are great week, because, you know, it does that job of sort of educating people. And even, you know, like, yeah, I'm still every day, like, always on a cultural learning journey. So I think yeah, just for everyone to be open-minded. And there's just so many, it's just such a beautiful culture, like I said. So there's plenty of stuff that we can take from it.
1: Mate, there's been a lot of amazing Indigenous athletes, and obviously a couple that I absolutely love watching, like Nathan Blacklock and Mundine. Did you have a guy that you looked up to? I suppose that was an Indigenous player that really sort of changed our game.
0: Yeah, I think for me, being a fullback when I was a kid, so Matty Bowen was one of my favourite players. Yeah, just the way he and Jonathan Thurston linked up for a long time there for the Cowboys. Like, mate, it was just constant highlight reel, those guys working together. But I remember when I played in my first All-Stars game, he was in the, Matty Bowen was in the, was in camp with us as one of the assistant coaches. And we were playing some, like, it's called dropout game. You'd probably know it, Louis, but it's like a little sort of competitive game where one team drops out and then the other team's got to try and score. And the defenders start with, you know, like three, and then so you get three tackles, and then once that happens, you either score or you don't, and you get like points. And then, you know, then you, the next drop out, you get four defenders and then five and then so on until it's, say, like 7-on-7. And we're a player short, so Matty Bowen jumped in with us, and we were on the last one, 7-on-7, and it was even. They dropped off to us. Matty Bowen got the ball and then dummied and went through, and he'd been like probably, I don't know, 8 years, 9 years retired at this point. I just remember like being like, this is one of those pinch me moments, you know. If I was a little kid thinking about, I'm getting to play a game with Matty Bowen and he just goes and wins it for us, like, even though it meant nothing, but it was just, honestly, mate, it was, yeah, it was a crazy moment.
1: Yeah, mate, that sounds awesome. Like, for me, I'll never forget, you know, when old players come in and they're still carved up. But Matty Bowen, mate, he was outstanding. One of the best players I've ever played against. And the only thing is, you mentioned two Queenslanders, but I won't hold that against you.
2: We're going to have a bit of news around the All-Stars game a little bit later. But what's your take on where the All-Stars game is at the moment? And I guess the need or the desire from players to keep it a part of the calendar.
0: Yeah, are you, like, what are you hearing, MC, that, is there going to be a call on that soon?
2: He might have to tune in about 20 minutes for my hammer time, Connor. So.
1: It's not a 20 minutes, Connor.
3: Connor wants the scoop.
0: I don't know. I'd like to know, though.
2: I might tell you later.
0: But,
1: on the radio.
2: On the radio. About 20 minutes, yeah, we'll have it. Sure. But what's your thoughts on it, Connor, and how... where it is at the moment and what you'd like to see occur with the game?
0: Yeah, well, mate, like, we've spoken about it a lot in the camp, and, you know, everyone who plays in it, both Māori and Indigenous, are right behind the game. We love it. You know, I feel like, as a player, it's a great way to start the year. It means a lot more than a trial game does, and you can see it, the intensity of it. You know, it's played at, like, a rep game speed and physicality. So, for me, like, I love setting my year up by playing in it. There's obviously, you know, different things around clubs letting players play. you know, people pulling out with sort of injury and stuff like that. But I think the spectacle, it's an important one for the NRL to have on the calendar. So, yeah, I'd like it to stay. I don't know, like, we, you know, as sort of the players we've spoken about, potentially, like, you know, we'd like to, you know, if play in a team in, say, like the lower Pacific Champs or what's the bowl? Is it the bowl, the one underneath?
2: Yeah.
0: So, like, have a team in that. But, yeah, mate, we love it. The week makes a massive impact in communities for both the Māori and Indigenous people. So it's definitely an important week to have on the calendar, but just, I guess, where they have it.
2: Yeah, there's definitely plans to keep it a part of the calendar, but we'll have a bit on that shortly. Just on,
4: you're very excited that you've got this over corner currently, aren't you?
2: Well, not really. It's just a teaser. It's just a teaser. Keep people engaged, Andrew. I'll teach you about it. But just on last night's performance, how when you guys get into training on Monday of last week, do you sit there and do you watch the 80 points that you put on North Queensland, or do you try and watch that? Like, how does that work, given we, you know, none of us have ever seen any of that sort of scoreline in our lifetimes?
0: Yeah, no, we didn't, mate, to be honest. We played on the Thursday, and then we got back to Sydney on Friday. When we got back to Sydney, we did our review then. And then, to be honest, like, we looked at, I don't even know if we looked at many of the tries, mate. It was more just some improvement areas, really. Like, there was a couple of things that we wanted to take out of it, some sort of defensive things, and then we kind of just moved on from it, to be honest, MC. And then once we come into training on Monday, it was all sort of Bulldogs. We went away up to the Central Coast this week for a couple of days, had a 3-day camp up there, and it was all Bulldogs and all the looking towards the rest of the year for us, mate. To be honest, we didn't really touch on that 82 points.
4: Well, tell you what, your focus now, Connor's on Penrith. And you guys have been on a great run for what? We're talking 3 months now, looking really, really good, winning games even when you're not collectively at your best. But Penrith kind of beat you guys for fun, and they have done for years and years and years. But you're going to go up against a Penrith team without Isaiah Yeo. That's got to make a difference. How do you as a team go about things differently against Penrith?
0: I think we're a different team, Andrew, to the one that we've been the last couple of years, mate. I think we're winning games, you know, without sort of, like, we're finding ways to win. I think last night was a good example of that. You know, we probably weren't playing our best, particularly in that second half to start with. But, yeah, I feel like we're a different football side than one that's played Penrith previously, even the one, you know, that versus them at the start of the year. So I feel like we've come a long way as a football side. We sort of understand our football more, have more, I feel like we're a bit more hardened than sort of we were to start the year. But I think, you know, that's all talk until we go up and show it against Penrith next week, because, yeah, you're right. You know, they've had the wood over us the last 2 years, but, you know, it's irrelevant who are versing. Like, we know what we want to achieve in this competition, and we have to beat every single team to go and do that. And we're on a path with finding our best football and continuing to build that. So next week's a great challenge for us.
2: No, Isaiah Yeo, obviously, Nick, will most likely, he's going to be out long term. How much does that hurt the Panthers, mate?
0: Yeah, well, you know, to lose someone like him, he's got so much experience. He's, you know, he's a winner. He's done it at the top for a long time. But one thing about Penrith is they've always done it. Is when they lose someone, they just, you know, just that next man up mentality. Like, yeah, they're going to be great next week. We know that. And, you know, it does hurt losing a guy like Isaiah, but they've still got a stacked football side with, you know, arguably the best player in the game at halfback. So, yes, it's going to be a big challenge.
4: Just finally, Connor, back to Cultural Choices Association. Tell us about these painted boots that you referred to earlier about from the youngsters at Gilgandra, because yours is among them, but there are plenty of others in both your men's and NRLW teams, right?
0: Yeah, well, we did. We got 136 pairs painted, so it was a big job from.

0: from our team, and they did a great, organising that. But we're only auctioning 22 pairs off, so they'll be on the website, ccai.org.au. Jump on there. I think we've sort of just, the team's handpicked a few from the teams that we're doing, so, and that's across NRL and NRLW, so I think we've got, from the Roosters, we've got Minor up for auction, Sammy Walkers, Chezzers, Teddy's, we've got Marks up for auction. I feel like I'm missing one person. And then,
1: I know. I think Isabel Kelly, Olivia Koenig.
0: Yeah. From the girls, we've got, I think, Jamal Fogarty, Jason Saabs from Manly. We're doing from the Knights, we've got Dill Lucas, Bradman Best, Fletcher Sharp, Dane Gagai, Kaelin Pongers. Then the Knights NRLW, we've got Liv Higgins, Georgie Roach, Shanice Parker, Kira Dibb, Manly, the boys that I said before. We got the NRLW from the Sharks. We got Quincy Dodd, Tiana Penantani, Jada Taylor. And then from the Eels NRLW, Kennedy Charrington, Abby Church, and Keely Joseph.
1: Fantastic.
0: That's the guys that I said from my team. So, yeah, there's 24 pairs of boots, up for auction. And all the proceeds go back into the association so we can continue to run programs like the one that we've been able to do this year. So any support will be greatly appreciated. And if you know, you can't afford to make a bid on some of the boots, you can donate to the charity. We are a DGR status, so it means any, I think any donation over $2 is tax deductible. So, yeah, any support will be greatly appreciated.
1: ccai.org.au. And we've been, you know, especially at the start of this conversation, talking about heavy issues, which is what Cultural Choices Association is about and trying to prevent. If you are struggling, remember there is always help available via Lifeline on 13 11 14. Connor, great to chat to you as always. Hopefully we see you up here very soon, mate, and continue the great run for the Sydney Roosters.
0: Thank you, mate. We'll catch up soon. See you, boys.
1: See you later, Connor. Connor Watson joining us here on NRL Saturday on ABC Sport. Around the grounds, full-time NRLW. Canterbury Bankstown held on to defeat North Queensland at Belmore, 28-26. Next, Cronulla Sutherland takes on Gold Coast. Jersey Flegg Penrith, 26. Defeated Warriors, 22. West Tigers, 32. Defeated the Silktails, 14. And South Sydney, 36. Too good for Parramatta, 16. In the New South Wales Cup. Thank you, Louie, for ringing me. In the New South Wales Cup, Parramatta 6, lead South Sydney 0. New South Wales Women's Premiership, South 18 defeated Parramatta 16. Newcastle 28 beat Canterbury Bankstown 22. Mounties 16 defeated Penrith 10. AFL, it's halftime. Fremantle in front, 68-65 over Melbourne. And back to Redfern Oval in the New South Wales Cup. It's now Parramatta 12, leading South Sydney 4. And in the Queensland Women's Premiership, the Burleigh Bears, far too good for winner Manly, winning 44 points to 6. And currently second half, Northern Pride 26, leading the Brisbane Tigers 10. You're with Luke Lewis, Michael Carianis, I'm Andrew Moore on NRL Saturday. And we're about 10 minutes away from heading to a very wet Perth Oval for Manly Warringah and the Melbourne Storm.
2: You're right over there, Andrew. Number one rule in radio, Andrew. Mm.
3: I gave you a lesson earlier, and
2: leave
3: it looks like we have to give you another one. So I heard a little bit of text tone before, so we're like, oh, what's going on over there?
1: Don't listen, I can cop it from Louie because he's smart.
3: I gave him the try assist. It was my try assist, mate.
2: Short ball.
1: On the text line, Andy says, hi, guys. All the best for Gibbsy. Thank you, Andy. G'day, lads. Please give my best wishes to Johnny Gibbs. So sad, says Rob at Harrington, a long-time listener. Thank you, Rob. I will pass these on to Gibbs. He was doing well. Spoke to him at length yesterday. Afternoon, boys. Hoping you might be able to clarify who determines the camera angles available to the bunker. The offside call on Liam Martin is an overhead shot I haven't seen used in games in Australia. Is this determined by the host broadcaster? Given the ongoing issues with consistency in the bunker, should these not be the same across the board? Looking forward to this afternoon's games. Molly, I guess it depends what cameras are available. They rely, the local broadcaster in New Zealand, heavily on drone shots. As we experienced last night. So I suppose if it's available, they'll use it. The various replays are called upon by the bunker official.
2: But the other thing is, too,
1: and he was offside.
2: Usually we don't get the camera feeds or what they've got, but the bunker has got all different types of angles.

0: and so on to make their decision. So there's probably something that we don't usually see, but it's something that the bunker does see on it, very often.
1: Market Surface says, boys, the Chooks need to stay ahead of the Warriors. Going to Auckland for the first semi would be a nightmare. I think Penrith may battle with their leader out. G'day, 18, perfect Saturday here, sitting at my sewing machine, watching the NRLW game on mute, listening to you, waiting for the 5:30 game, and a Queensland team is sure to win. You're right, Marie, Finn's up, do you think, against Brisbane? Gents, very best wishes to John Gibbs. My thoughts are with him and his family and with all of you that clearly have so much love for Jonty. As a Bush listener, I'm grateful for how much you support and promote the NRL games out west on the range. I wonder if the Panthers-Warriors game last night was our 2026 grand final teaser. Well and truly beaten, yet at one point near the end, the Panthers could nearly have won it had that last disallowed try worked out. What a great run into the finals we're getting. You're right, Des, and thank you for your thoughts on Gibbsy. Appreciate that. Paul of Canberra, wishing you all a great call today, guys. As a Raiders fan, wondering if you can flag the results we need this weekend to give us a fighting chance of making the eight. Well, you need everyone above you to lose, basically, and you just keep winning. It's not going to happen, though, unfortunately.
0: Yeah, that's not happening.
1: Unfortunately, Paul. Xandra says, how can you say you approve of the blatant forward pass from Penrith that the ref clearly let go on purpose? Well, we never said that, Xandra, so we'll leave that.
2: You can check.
0: We were actually laughing.
2: Check socials. Andrew's exploded on that ABC Sports.
1: Said it's the worst forward pass not called I've ever seen, and I stand by it. Afternoon, Andrew, and the best call team in the game. I must comment on how disappointed I am seeing the Panthers did not wear an Indigenous jersey against the Waz. Not only did they miss a good marketing opportunity, in my opinion, they showed a lack of... No, it's not that at all, Steve. It's a two-week thing for the Indigenous round, and they will be celebrating theirs at home. Hi, Andrew, Louie, and Giggles of the Dragon. I'm stoked Luke Metcalf had a great game last night. I pray he stays fit till he arrives at Cogra next year, and my prayers are with Gibbsy as well. Thank you, Craig. 0467 920 222. Mitch says the image of Lomu walking over the top of that poor English winger is unbelievable. Yes, and equally very, very famous. Mark says the Aboriginal player who really changed the game was Larry Corowa. And what did you think of Luke Metcalf last night? From Louie and Dazza in Wollongong, listening on our way to the Bunnies game. Well, thank you, Louie and Dazza. Well, he got 2 points from you, Louie, didn't
0: he? Yeah, I thought he was really good last night. He came in late. Obviously, he had to fill in the shoes there of... who was that again? It was...
2: Tomorrow,
0: that's it. But, just trying to concentrate on you with that phone over there, Andrew. But,
2: very distracting.
0: Look, I really like the way that he's playing, and it's good to see him running. I feel like last night he was kicking well. He was leading. He was directing, and I thought his running game was really, really strong, and he defended well out wide. So a really good inclusion there for the Warriors. He needs to be playing that type of football for the rest of the year, and he needs to be playing that type of football in big games. I'm just not sold on the two halves there yet. But last night, their forward pack just laid the greatest platform for them. They could have done whatever they wanted.
2: Louis, do you think Penrith can win the comp without Isaiah?
0: I do, but I think they're going to miss the leadership and in the big moments and the calm head that Isaiah brings. But look, Isaiah is an outstanding footballer, but I do believe that they can still win the comp without him.
1: 0467 920 222. I did get the text from Connor Watson saying, for goodness sake, can you get on with MC's Hammer Time? Because you teased him and you teased him and you teased him. Let's do it?
2: Yep.
1: Righto, MC's Hammer Time.
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1: Righto, Michael. First things first, the All-Stars game.
2: Yeah, let's start with Campbell Graham and his calf. Andrew, we spoke about that earlier. Looks like he'll be missing for about a month. So it's a blow to South Sydney. We touched on the fact that they get player in, player out, player in, player out. That's the cycle continues. So Campbell Graham out for a month.
1: All right. Next up, Oren Keeley. Oh, no, what have you got?
2: He's playing later. He's playing in Perth, just on Perth, Andrew. They're trying to snatch the 2028 grand final from the NRL. Obviously, we go through this rigmarole all the time around where the grand final will be played. Brisbane have made multiple bids for it, obviously hosted during that COVID year. But the Pope's out here in 2028. Apparently, that's going to cause some drama with... And he's booked in for that long weekend.
1: Please. It will not be in Perth.
2: I don't think so either. I'm just telling you what's going on.
1: All right. Now, All-Stars.
2: All-Stars, yes. Yeah. All-Stars, finally. The club bosses were told on Wednesday during a phone hookup with Peter Vlandis that there was a plan to play the All-Stars on the Friday before the grand final, which it makes sense and have a weekend long of festivities of of rugby league. However, their issue is that, you know, speaking to some of the Indigenous players and former players, that the

0: Koori knockouts on that weekend of NRL Grand Final, which is obviously such a historic tournament. So they couldn't play it on that weekend because it would kill off, you know, the star factor of the Koori knockout. So that's not going to go ahead. Another plan or proposal they're going to consider, we actually, you know, kind of touched on it, playing the All-Stars once every 4 years and then every other year having an Indigenous side play in the Pacific Bowl. So where they play, you know, either like PNG or Fiji or that second tier of the Pacific Championships, that's another proposal being discussed.
1: Okay, that's interesting. If as long as the Indigenous players are happy to be a part of that, that ultimately that's going to determine the success of a united Indigenous team, whether they actually want to play.
2: Make it more prestige, I reckon. Out of 4 years.
1: For the All-Stars game, I agree. Yeah.
0: Every 4 years, I think is a good idea because that way you're going to all but guarantee players will play and it'll become, you know, I think every year it's sort of diluted it a little bit. So I liked every 4 years. The prospect of playing as a fully fledged side in an international tournament, I don't love the concept of having essentially two Australian sides competing at the same time. I know they won't play against each other.
1: It would work on years like last year when the Kangaroos are over in England, for example, and there's not an Australian team.
0: But you're still picking an Australian team. How does that work?
1: Well, you pick your test squad and then...
0: Yeah, and then if players don't make it, they play for...
1: 100%.
0: More than comfortable with that.
1: Yeah, I think that would be fine. It'll be interesting to see because, I'm not sure, again, it might be one of those things where there's not a perfect solution. But I think a yearly celebration of Indigenous footy beyond Indigenous round...
0: Yeah.
1: That's the important.
0: I do like the concept of playing it maybe once every 4 years, once every 3 years to get that prestige back because it has lost its luster. There's no doubt about it. But we heard Connor say it's not just the game, it's what they do in the week, and that's so important that that's not lost either.
1: Yeah, interesting. 0467920 triple two on the text line. That was MC's Hammer Time. Probably a waste of time, but I'm going to say go the Broncos. Maybe they can show some pride and save face at the same time, says Mark. Hearing Connor Watson on ABC Radio Country Music Channel a few weeks ago was magic. Hearing his story, painting these boots and cultural stories were amazing. Good on you, Mike. Mike listening in Rockhampton. Also, we've got gents, Finns, Wars Grand Final. What do you think? Going with the Minister for Home Affairs and Finances to the Finns game, the Sabo. Finns up. Have a good call from Lawrence. Dolphins, Waratahs. I tell you what, it'd be a fun game. It wouldn't be my... I don't have it as favourite as being a grand final, Dolphins v. Warriors, but we'll see. What?
2: I love you.
1: Okay.
2: It was the Warriors, but when you said the Waratahs...
0: Waratahs. He confused me a little bit too, because I don't
2: but,
0: know.
2: But sort of it'd be cool, because I'd love to see the Dolphins, in our game, but I do believe... I think the whole NRL fan base would love to see the Warriors win it.
1: I think it would be huge. All right, we're about to go to a very wet Perth Oval. Who are you tipping, Louis? Melbourne or Manly?
2: I'm going to go Melbourne in an upset.
1: Michael Carayannis?
0: Oh, Manly.
1: Cam Munster back for Melbourne. I'm going to tip Melbourne. But we shall see. We'll be back for the Between Game Show with New South Wales coach Matt King. But let's get to Perth. Brett Sprigg, good afternoon once again.
3: Yeah, and you find us on what was a particularly dreary day in Perth, though the sun has just come out again. It is still cold and I'm sure a wet underfoot, and it's been a fairly dreary season thus far for the Melbourne Storm, who have tumbled from finals contention, if indeed they ever looked like making that top eight. They welcome back Cameron Munster today, which is a boost, but otherwise there have been few highlights in the 26 campaign, which we now know to be the penultimate of Craig Bellamy's illustrious coaching career. Meanwhile, Fosball's had a crooked bounce the past several weeks. Manly have lost five of their past six. They are coming off the bye last start, beaten by Cronulla Sutherland. And as Matthew Elliott mentioned in our preview, they would sense a vulnerable Melbourne Storm outfit today in round 23. It is Indigenous round on Whadjuk Noongar land in Borloo, Perth, the place I was fortunate enough to call home. And as always, sending love and thanks to those who have looked after this land for thousands of years. The game here is 12th versus 10th, but gee, it feels like these teams are perhaps even further apart based on what's to play for them in the remainder of the season. Melbourne does have its last bye next week, so two more points coming their way. Can they get the job done on their trip across Nullarbor this afternoon? Alongside me is former player and coach and ABC Sports Best Rugby League tourist and Matthew Elliott. Matty, what does Manly have to focus on, first of all, Manly, if they're to get back their winning ways?
4: Well, it's field position and then just creating some

0: out of injuries and players that they've had right from the beginning of the season, that they've been facing adversity in a, you know, in a continuous manner. So I don't think it's about the coach. I think it's the reality of playing NRL. And if you lose, you know, 6-7 of your best players, that's going to happen.
1: I'm not high on the coach necessarily, but as far as it being historically, you're talking about a 25-year or so sample size, that it's unusual that the Storm have a season like this. But injuries, of course, have been a key part of all of that.
0: Yeah.
1: As the teams make their way out of the tunnel here at a now sunny Perth Oval.
0: I would say that I can still tell how well coached they are because how often they've led at half-time. It's just the fatigue of the game and the amount of inexperienced players they've got out there.
1: Here come the teams. Jake Dvojevic leads out the Seagulls. And nice to see as well, Gabriel Satrick, whose mum helped design the jersey, leads out Melbourne. He's on their reserves bench today, not the interchange. But they line up here for the Welcome to Country in the pre-game ceremony. And the Seagulls side is fullback Lehi Opawadi, wingers Jason Saab and Blake Wilson, centres Dolotau Kola and Ruben Garrick, 5'8 Joey Walsh, halfback a Mananjali man, Jamal Fogarty, lock Jake Dvojevic, back row was Olakau'atu and Waddell, props Paseka and Liafi, hooker is Brandon Wakeham, who's back for the first time since round 16 from a calf injury. The bench is Jake Simpkin, Nathan Brown, Fletcher Baker, Jackson Sherub, Josh Felody and Nick Lanaz as the Seagulls link arms on the northern half of Perth Oval. The Melbourne Storm also link arms as well. Their fullback is Suafalongo. Wingers Tuamalatu Brown and Moses Leo. 8 tries in 8 games for him. Centres Nick Meaney, of course, is Bears bound next year alongside Tyron Wishart. And Joe Chan is also in the centres, starting for Jack Howarth, who's not back from a shoulder injury yet. 5'8 Cameron Munster, halfback Hayden Watson, lock Trent Liero, back rowers Oren Keeley and Sean Blore, as we can now, I think, take our welcome to country. So, as I said, it's Indigenous round here on Whadjuk Noongar land, and the welcome going on as we speak. We'll wait for the didge here, which is all just a fantastic part of the atmosphere. Wally with the welcome, and it is just a fantastic part of the flavour of the Indigenous round, of course, across the 2 weekends here in NRL, round 23 and 24. That Melbourne Storm bench just to finish off there. Cooper Clark, Trent Toilau, Davey Mowali, Angus Hinchie, playing just his third game. He scored in the game against Canterbury last week. Jack Hetherington and Waitere. And our referee is Kieran Irons. Touch officials Phil Henderson and Clayton Wills, with Liam Kennedy in the bunker. Let's head to the touchline. James Sullivan is there. G'day, Sully.
2: G'day, Spriggy, Maddie, everybody. I tell you what, the sun's come out. It's absolutely beautiful here at Perth Oval.
1: And I did love as well pre-game. We mentioned, Maddie, all the red and black jerseys, which went on sale yesterday. Of course, this is the last NRL game date before we get the team, of course, the Perth Bears, playing regularly here next year. Manly will kick off. Storm will have first use running south to north. Who's your tip?
0: I'm on the Eagles.
1: So am I. As the Storm bring it away from that 10-metre line, and Itoikamanu is just clattered into there by those three Manly defenders. 20 out, 20 in from the eastern side of the ground. As they run the footy out over that 20-metre line here, the Melbourne Storm. Played out there by Oren Keeley. He's played here twice in his previous life at the Dolphins. Storming it back to the western side. Dummy half Wishart, I mentioned. Bears bound next year. On to Joe Chan. He's tackled 30 out, 12 in from this western side at a now sunny Perth Oval, where it was raining earlier. And all the pre-game festivities and the bear walk as Wishart swings it across to his right-hand side here. Watson, the second gamer, just punts it downfield, and it's taken on that 20-metre line by Lehi Hopewadi, and he returns it now over that 30-metre line for the Manly Warringa Seagulls, who go on the attack for the first time in the game, Matthew Elliott.
0: Well, I can tell you what, Manly definitely look like they've come off.

0: the bye because their line speed in that first defensive set was absolutely outstanding, Brett.
1: So 25 out, 20 in from the western side. Played out there by Ruben Garrick. They come short side right. Off here now to Olakau'atu. He makes a heartbreak. Now, in fact, he beats one more tackle. Goes to the 40. Takes on Suofalongo and now stopped 30 outs in the field. Great run from Homoli. Dummy half Fogarty. Across now for Hopewadi. And now here's Joey Walsh. Tries to thread his way past Oren Keeley and tackle 20 out, 20 in eastern side. Away they go here with Wakeham. Back from the calf injury. So also shove away the Liero tackle out in that southeastern corner of Perth. We'll play it now 8 metres out. It comes open side right. Last play for the Seagulls. Jamal Fogarty's crossfield kick goes to the wing of Saab. Bats it back there now for his teammate Garrett. Kicks off the instep. And there's a grounding there by the defence. And it'll be line dropout Melbourne. Moses Leo had no other option there, Matthew. No score so far in these first 2 minutes NRL Saturday on ABC Sport.
0: One thing I know about Olakau'atu is when he makes one break at the beginning of the game, you know that he's in for a big match because every time I've seen him, you know, put in over 200 metres, he starts in the way that we just saw. Look out, Melbourne Storm, and they are looking vulnerable defensively.
1: Now, Missy, Dion, thank you for your text. As always, 0467 920 222. And around the ground shortly as well. Short dropout taken, or shortish anyway. It goes about 30 metres and taken down there by Blake Wilson for the Seagulls. 20 out, 20 in eastern side. Here it comes now for Taniela Paseka, the NRL's fifth tallest player. 10 out, left-hand side of the post. Wakeham comes open side now with Fogarty on here to Hopewadi. Olakau'atu slipped over in back play. Hopewadi beats the tackle there of Liero and now tackled 8 metres out, left-hand side. Comes back now for Fogarty. Back on the inside for Olakau'atu. He goes pressing into King. Oh, beats him and two or three more. Is there a grounding under the post? No, referee says held up.
0: Wow. Again, he just beats three tackles. I tell you what, the Melbourne Storm defensive movement's great, but their tackle technique today is nowhere near what Craig Bellamy would expect.
1: Olakau'atu will play it here. Field position and possession here for the Seagulls. Paseka up against that wall of Melbourne defence. He'll play it now. 6 metres out, left-hand side. Comes across here to Fogarty. Off the step. Cross-field kick. Saab will leap. Oh, but Moses Leo up there first for the Storm. Coughs the footy up here. And it was loose and dived on there by Brandon Wakeham. And Manly have scored. Goodness me. Well, that was a costly Melbourne error from that high ball. The ball spilled into the in-goal area. I didn't quite see exactly what happened because there were bodies clamouring for it. But Brandon Wakeham has scored the try here for the Seagulls. It's 4-0, kick to come Manly.
0: Yeah, Moses Leo goes up for the ball. And we can't quite see. We're just looking at the replay now. It's a great leap, but it spews out forward. Olakau'atu tries to get it. And the Melbourne Storm player, who I think might be Cameron Munster, who's going down on the ground to retrieve the ball, knocks it back.
1: So Leo did lose it back and then... Yeah, it's Folongo coughs it up as well. So it bobbles free.
0: That's a try.
1: And the try is scored by Brandon Wakeham. So the Seagulls are in first. 4-0, kick to come Manly. 4.5 minutes played in this first half. Touch on we go to James Sullivan.
2: Yeah, Moses Leo just lost contact of that footy as he hit the ground. And as you said, they're just keeping an eye on Suofalongo just to check on him after Olakau'atu's landed on top of him.
1: Good on you, Sully. Mitch asks, why aren't Manly wearing their Indigenous jersey? I would imagine it probably clashes. So that's why we have the 2 weeks of Indigenous round, to have the cultural display across the 2 weekends, because it won't always work out that you can wear your Indigenous jersey against your...
0: That's exactly right, Brett. So they'll do that in their home game next week.
1: I would imagine so. Against the Dolphins, Friday 6 p.m. in round 24. Here's Jamal Fogarty. They got clearance here for the Wakeham try. It was a bit of a comedy of errors, so I'm not surprised it's sort of...
0: I think we should call it a gift rather than a try.
1: So Wakeham does score the try. And Jamal Fogarty has the ball on the tee, 17 metres out and 20 in from the western side of Perth Oval. Someone else has asked, why do you get, where do you get Perth Oval from? Fogarty does make no mistake here, one from one. Manly 6, Melbourne 0 after 5 minutes here, NRL Saturday on ABC Sport. Yes, this place was called Perth Oval for a very long time. There are still the heritage of gates out the front, which have, you know, it's been here for 100 odd years. And even though it is a rectangle, like a lot of places we call oval, like Brookvale and Leichhardt, etc. Cogra, I guess. It is Perth Oval. Confusing because there is also a Perth Stadium, which is an oval most of the time.
0: I thought this was Perth Park.
1: You can call it Perth Park if you want.

0: But it was always
1: no wonder the cab drivers
0: anyway. So that's why I'm not mentioning the sponsors' names here on the ABC. If you're confused about that, that's
2: it's locked on here by Garrick. Garrick had the ball bounce out of his lap and over the Western touchline. And just as Melbourne gave a gift to Manly at the previous end, and now the Storm will have a full set on Manly's line at the northern end of Perth Oval. Played quickly here by King to Munster. To the right-hand side now for Keeley. And Keeley's put down there in the Joke Jovoyevich tackle. He'll play it. Seven out right-hand side. As it does come open side left now for Liero. Back on the inside to King, who captained the side last week. I assume Munster is the captain this week in the absence of Harry Grant. Here is the dummy half now, Wishart to Liero. Hits the deck here in the Wakeman Jovoyevich tackle. Play it now. Five out left-hand side of the sticks. Play four here for the Melbourne Storm. Catch and release now from Watson to Farlongo. And Farlongo is set upon there by the defence. 13 out. That will be a crusher. And penalty Melbourne at that northern end of the ground, where it is Manly 6, Melbourne 0 after 6. Make it 6.5 minutes here on ABC Sport. Matthew Elliott.
1: Yeah, Kohler did a really good job there coming out of the line to get it Farlongo. But as he took him to the ground, there was a definite crusher. So under the pump yet again, and Melbourne got great shape for their left-hand side.
0: They play it 5 out right-hand side as Wishart spins it left here now for Munster. Olakau'atu makes the tackle in there on Sean Bloor. Fed across Nettoliero. Onto the pace of Watson, the halfback. And now speaking of pacey, Farlongo is tackled by Blake Wilson. 15 out, 20 in from that far side of the ground. And across now it comes to Munster. Liero, fleet of foot here. Offload the pass back to Wishart. Wishart with some room to run. Takes on Fogarty and put down by Hii and Olakau'atu. Couple of plays to the left in this set now for Melbourne. King from dummy half off to Munster. And he trots across the defensive line here. Cameron Munster kicks off the instep. Back off Joey Walsh. Is it going to be six more Melbourne? No, it's now the last. Played 17 out by Munster a little too quickly. Raf hadn't blown time back on. So where they go here, Melbourne. Trailing 6-0. Lost by Watson backwards. And Yotu Kamanu can't get there either. And Jake Tawuvich says, thank you very much. And he picks up 38 from his own line.
1: While it's not raining, Brett, what we can see there is off the kickoff is Manly get another six again there. It is greasy conditions on the ground there.
0: First set restart of the game. Manly on the attack here, 40 out from their own line, is where Lehi Hopewadi is claimed by Josh King. Also played his 200th game recently. Where they go with Garrick. Bubbles the offload back here now for Wakeham, and now Hopewadi the fullback. Right smack bang on halfway here, the Seagulls. They lead 6-0 here in Perth, NRL Saturday on ABC Sport. There is a strong run for Paseka. Takes on Yotu Kamanu. Rolls it back now for Wakeham, 40 out. Walsh, flat ball on here now for Corey Waddell, and he'll plat 30 out for Melbourne's line. This is last play, Manly Warringah. Up goes the kick from Jamal Fogarty. Down towards that south-east corner. Batter back, Noah Wilson. And they won't quite get there with Joey Walsh, five shy of Melbourne's line. Storm go back on the attack here, but Manly leads 6-0 after 9 minutes. Let's go back to the touchline. James Sullivan.
3: Yeah, the clash I'm really looking forward to, boys, is the clash of the halves. Obviously, Fogarty and Walsh, and both youngsters. Walsh is a young man, and then you look at Hayden Watson, his first game with Cam Munster. So it'll be interesting to see how it unfolds.
0: Big task, of course, for Hayden Watson in the absence of Jerome Hughes, as was the case last week. He was a late in. The Geelong-born, Queensland-raised, former Australian schoolboys captain, I think, Hayden Watson. Munster back on the inside now for Sean Bloor, and he takes on Jamal Fogarty, and Bloor is tackled 35 out from that southern goal line, which Melbourne are running away from. Wishart on to Liero, on now to Watson. No real option here, so he surrenders here in the Corey Waddell tackle, 40 out centre field. This is last play in Melbourne. Wishart fires it left now for Munster. He sends a high, spiralling left foot kick down through centre field. Sard lets it bounce out the back, and the winger goes to retrieve it. Over the 10-metre line now goes Manly with Jason Sard, and he'll play at 20 out from his own line now. Seagulls lead 6-0, Matthew Elliott.
1: One thing we're used to with the Storm is they're very systematic. They get into a rhythm of play, and they can't find that at all in attack or defence. Some of it I've got to give credit to the Manly defensive systems. They're doing such a great job of snuffing out their key players.
0: They've spent a couple of tackles in this yardage set now. Manly is Wilson. Gets toward that 30-metre line. 20 in from the far side. Midway through the set now for Manly Warringah. 6-0 their lead. On that far edge now for the Seagulls, and Tolu Taukola play at 40, out from his own line. And now it's been lost cold there by Simeone Liafi. He makes the error on the 40-metre line here, which will give Melbourne a scrum. And I reckon they'll take the scrum in centre field, it seems, here, the Melbourne Storm. Manly leads 6-0 after 10 minutes. NRL Saturday here on ABC Sport, Matthew.
1: Well, with both the teams sitting under 70% in completion rate, so it's a gift for a gift at the moment. Both teams looking after each other. The team that can actually get some rhythm in their play is a team that's going to take the points in this game for sure.
0: At the base of the scrum, Wishart sends it across now for Joe Chan. A late in for Jack Howarth, who's continued to have dramas with that shoulder injury, which has plagued him for much of the year. And now Sean Bloor on the carry here into Paseka and Co. 30 out centre field now for the Storm. Wishart to his right now, onto Liero. And now Yutoi Kamanu stands strong in the tackle, but then Liafi comes in to make sure of it. Play it 20 out, 20 in from the far side. Wishart across now for Munster. Run it right to left. Farlongo. Real option here with a pass on the outside. So he surrenders here in the tackle of Ola Kawachu, as most of us, I think, would. 20 out left-hand side of the post. Wishart onto Liero. And he gets to within 12 of that northern line now. Last play, Melbourne. Manly leads 6 points to nil. Wishart to Munster. Running kick for the corner. And it goes in the in-goal area. And now run dead by Lehigh Hopewadi. So it remains the Seagulls 6, Storm 0, 12 gone first half. NRL Saturday here on ABC Sport. Back to James Sullivan on the touchline.
3: Yeah, that's what Cameron Munster was looking for, just that repeat set. And as Matt was just saying earlier, just to get a bit of consistency in their game.
0: Thank you, Sully. Listening in my van in Bowen, Queensland. Go Manly and all the best to my favourite Eagle, Gibbsy, says Sam. Thank you, Sam. Short dropout taken here by the Seagulls. Jason Saab can't get there. And now he goes behind the camera gantry as he's bundled over the western side on that touchline here. So strong Melbourne defence will give them more possession now at 10 metres out from that northern line, which they are attacking. The ref's having a chat here to Oren Keeley and Kamoli Olakawatu for no real reason, as far as I can tell. And it will be Melbourne's ball via a play the ball, 10 out from those northern uprights.
1: Well, execution may not be perfect. There's no lack of intensity in this game. Both teams are living up to their past in being very aggressive with each other.
0: First receiver is Josh King. Runs it toward the post there, taken down by Wakeham, who is the game's only try scorer so far. Now it's been lost and regathered by Trent Liero. 11 out left-hand side of the post. Comes from Wishart to Munster. Now back on the inside, Joe Chan. And Chan put down there by Ola Kawatu. Will play it. 8 metres out left-hand side. Wishart tries to go himself from dummy half there, but won't get through. And now he will play it here with a couple left in the set. Chan off to Munster. Shapes the kick. Goes the pass. Now Liero to Watson. Is the shift on here? Oh, it was left out the back there. Meany was racing for it there up against Tola Taukola. Storm at least to regain possession on this last tackle. 20 out Melbourne. They come short side right, running kick from Farlongo. But full comeback here. The pass was forward and the ref was onto that somewhat quickly. Off the SMS, 0467-920-222. Derek and Anne says, Spriggy, we're all the way over here listening to you all the way over there. Reception is awesome too. Had the best call ever and big love to Gibbsy. Thank you, Derek and Anne. And Manly waste no time here, Matthew. They lead 6-0 on the attack, 30 out from their own line. Wilson off now here to Joey Walsh. Walsh run down around the legs there by Nick Meany. And he'll play it 30 out. Keeley on this little infield step, tackled by King. He's 35 out from his own line here. Beg your pardon, Waddell, it is. Waddell now for the Seagulls, and he is taken down 8 metres shy of the halfway. And so too there is Nathan Brown in the action for the Seagulls. Pass comes across there from Walsh off to Wilson. Back on the inside for Tola Taukola. He's got the need for speed. Takes on Farlongo. Beats him. Still going Taukola. And Liero gets him in there quite late. The penalty Manly. Penalty Manly will come all the way back here, says referee Kieran Irons. Blake Wilson was cleaned up, I think, as the play went on. So
1: yeah, he was taken out of play and support there. So the error came up by the Manly player there carrying the ball.
0: Tuamalatu Brown cleaned up Wilson. So despite the almost advantage there for Tola Taukola, we will come back and resume play 40 out from Melbourne's line. Manly leads 6 points to nil, 15 gone first half.
1: Yeah, Craig Bellamy will be at the back of the box at the moment, Brett, because he'd be very disappointed in the defensive and tackle technique there. And hang on, there's a player being called out.
0: Let's have a listen.
1: With the captain, bad sign.
0: This is Tuamalatu Brown, who cleaned up Wilson. Kieran Irons holding court.
4: The contact is late, it's dangerous, it's a high risk injury when he hits the ground. He's on report and in the bin.
0: Bin for Melbourne winger Siolangi Tuimalatu-Brown. So his late contact on Blake Wilson deemed sin bin sufficient. We're seeing a couple of close-up replays here. Wilson also comes down on his head, which is not so much... I mean, I don't know how much of that you could put on the initial contact from Tuimalatu-Brown, but...
1: I disagree with that. It's definitely late, there's no doubt about it, but it's not high. He hits him shoulder height. He doesn't hit him in the head at all.
0: No, but it's curious how Wilson did come down on his head, which, again, not
1: and he's
0: the
1: in
0: fault.
1: The
0: he's going to be checked out here as well, Sully. So they're coming your way now. 10 in the bin for Tuimalatu-Brown and an HIA here for Blake Wilson.
3: Yeah, I agree with Matt. That's a bit harsh. I wouldn't have thought you can't become invisible, can you? But as you said, Blake Wilson is coming off the field, so we'll keep an eye on him.
0: Thanks, Sully. Around the grounds, by the way, New South Wales Women's Premiership, first half, Central Coast Roosters 20, lead the Steelers of Illawarra 6, New South Wales Cup halftime, South 16, Trail Parramatta 18, Queensland Cup first half, Bears, that's Burley Bears, Fink 6, lead winner Manly 0, are there two Bears teams in Queensland Cup? No. First half, Pride 0, Trail the Tigers 6, in the women's comp in Queensland, full-time, Pride 26 leads the Tigers 14. First half, Capras and Devils are 4 points all there. AFL third quarter, Fremantle 88 leads Melbourne 80 in that score there. I don't know if...
1: So Josh Feldy's on the field. I'm just trying to work out how they're actually restructuring their team, who they're going to put on the wing.
0: Meanwhile, they roll on here. So 15 going first half. You're with Brett Sprigg alongside Matthew Elliott and James Sullivan here at Perth Oval. NRL Saturday on ABC Sport. Paseka tries to find his way through here, tackled by Yotoi Kamanu. 30 out from that southern line. Manly still quite early in this set. Walsh across now to Hopewadi, and now Tolotakola slips into oncoming traffic of Wishart. Play at 20 out on that far side here for the Seagulls. 6-0 their lead, so Feldy at dummy half. Comes across the right-hand side now for Wakeham, who scored the try. Brown to the right-hand side. Here is Garrick. He's got some pace as well. Takes on Joe Chan. And now Garrick will play at 17 out from that southern goal line here. At 5 in from the western touchline. Couple of plays in this set. Saab through hands, Fogarty onto Brown, and he's tackled. 18 out from Melbourne's line. Last play, Manly. Wakeham, cross now for Fogarty. Sends it off to Walsh, and now trying to bust his way through Corey Waddell. That will be changeover, 10 out for Melbourne's line.
1: Gee, that was an inane play for a last play. I get carrying the ball. I've got no objection to them trying to pop the cork and come up with something on last play, but that was no threat at all.
0: Manly 6, Melbourne 0 here in Perth. NRL Saturday on ABC Sport, as early in the set, Josh Feldy does make the tackle down there on Tyron Wishart. Comes across here from Watson onto Suafai Longo. Underway in the NRLW, first half there, the Sharks 4, lead the Gold Coast Titans 0. On it comes here to Moses Leo. 8 tries in his past 8 games for Moses Leo. Scored a couple of tries against the Bulldogs last week at home. Here goes Trent Liero in this yardage set. This will be last play coming up, 30 out. Across the left, it comes now to Munster. Probing kick goes through the defensive line now. Saab must go and retrieve it. 8 metres out from his own line, northern end. And the Seagulls winger just skips into Munster initially, and then Yotoi Kamanu in there as well as Josh King. 20 out centre field here. Manly on the attack. 6-0 their lead. Matthew Elliott as they're tackled, 30 out, 20 in from the eastern side.
1: Yeah, I can see Melbourne starting to get into their rhythm here, Brett. That was a much better attacking set and a great kick by Cameron Munster.
0: Another
1: set. Ola Kawadu just is a nice little offload there.
0: Another set restart. So Manly have had 2 set restarts in this game so far. And, of course, Melbourne down a man with Tuimalatu-Brown in the sin bin for a late shot on Blake Wilson, which has him being assessed for HIA. Played by Paseka on the halfway line here for the Seagulls, and now it's run through Nathan Brown. He'll play at 40 out for Melbourne's line now for the Seagulls, in the prominently white with the maroon hoops, I guess. Someone asked why that. Wearing the Indigenous jersey because of the clash with Melbourne's Indigenous jersey designed by Gabrielle Setrick's mum. The left-hand side they come as Tolotakola burst through centre field now. Ankle tap by Folongo might have saved 4 points. Play at 14 out. Wakeham to the right-hand side now for Fogarty. On this last play, Seagulls. Kick by Olukawatu. 6 more off Munster. Not 6 more off Munster. And still the last here for Manly. Olukawatu Tackled now by Munster and goes to ground. That will be changeover in that southwestern corner of Perth Oval.

0: remains Manly 6, Melbourne 0, 18 gone first half. NRL Saturday on ABC Sport. Matthew Elliott.
1: The refs closed it, and I think there's been a captain's challenge because Cameron Munster definitely played at that grubber that Ola Kawatu put in. But I tell you what, all Manly needed was one support player on him. He was just standing there next to the try line, and they would have scored.
0: Let's hear Liam Kennedy in the bunker.
2: Cameron Munster is just looking to make a tackle. This is not playing at the ball.
0: It looked to the naked eye like it was played at, but you can see on the replay he's got his head down. So what else are they looking at here? If it's
1: look at this, one player there, and they just stroll over.
2: The referee now blows his whistle for six tackles. So the captain's challenge is unsuccessful.
0: Play the whole thing through. So Manly 6, Melbourne 0 remains the scoreline here midway through this first half. Back at the touchline, James Sullivan.
3: Matt, to answer that question about how Manly had set it up, Josh Valetti's defending in the centres, but then attacking on the wing. Cooler comes back into the centres when they got ball in hand.
0: Okay, thank you, Sully. NRL Saturday on ABC Sport, the first of three games today. Now it's been lost by Moses Leo as he was playing it. So more Melbourne errors deep in Manly attacking territory here to see if they can add some more points.
1: Yeah, Moses Leo not having the greatest start to this game at the moment. He's come up with a couple of errors, giving away field position. But again, after what was a really threatening start, I'm just not seeing Manly look that dangerous at all, even with a man up.
0: Long-time listener, first-time texter. What a ripping call. Cracking game and a fantastic call, says Carl from Brunswick East. Great to hear from you. 0467-9202. Jim, it's in Melbourne. On the right-hand side, here they go. Garrick breaks the tackle of Chan onto Saab. They get six more, I think he said there, the referee. So a full set here for the Seagulls on this western side. And now we'll come back here for an offside penalty. So Manly will have more opportunity here now for more points. They lead 6-0, 19 gone, 21 left in this
1: game. And Manly have decided to repack the scrum rather than take the penalty on the try line, which Fogarty was immediately going to. So can we see Manly come up with something a little bit more constructive than they have in the last three or four sets, that's for sure.
0: Come on, Manly, says Sharon, as Seagulls beat the scrum. Back to the right, they come now with Garrick, and he runs straight into Munster and dragged down now. Seven out, right-hand side of the uprights. So six more. There it is again for the Manly Warringah Seagulls on Melbourne's goal line. Fogarty back on the inside now for Paseka, and he's brought down in a three-man tackle here now for the Seagulls. Wakeham sets up from dummy half. He scored the try earlier. On to Nathan Brown. On here now to Walsh. Steps left and now right in the tackle of King and also Keeley. And he'll play it now. Five out, left-hand side of the uprights, Manly. Wakeham onto his right now for Jake Trbojevic. Wrapped up in the Leero tackle. And Manly's acting captain will play it. Or co-captain will play it. Comes across here now. It's through the hands of Fogarty. Picked up now by the Storm and Bloor, and it will be a double knock-on, which will be Melbourne's scrum, 15 metres out from that southern line here. Manly leads 6-0. Sully, I think the rain might be coming again.
3: It did, and then it's gone away again. But as Matt was saying earlier, it's just greased up the field that little bit. And now I think that's half the problem at the moment. Both sides unable to hang on to the footy.
1: Yeah, just remind me, someone's got someone in the sin bin, is that right? Because it doesn't look like Melbourne Storm are down a player at all. They're just snuffing Manly out defensively with good line speed.
0: Siolangi Tuamalatu Brown, sin bin for his late contact on Blake Wilson. We had some, now the pass could come across here. It was forward to the left-hand side. And is that why you were...
1: Well, I can't wait for the NFL to start, but I don't have to wait now. That was just like a forward dash to the running back there.
0: But it was also the wind being knocked out of the player down there who's a little slow getting up in Moses Leo. So there was a heavy hit in amongst all of that as well. 18:40 left in the first half. Seagulls 6, Storm 0 the scoreline. Troy from Sandy Island says, hello, great man Spriggy. My prophetic prediction pertaining to the Storm missing the NRL semi-finals in 2026 has become a sobering proclamation after forfeiting a 30-plus-year association with the Queensland Cup. Obviously, the New South Wales Cup in terms of preparation is inferior to the production line of NRL prepared participants provided by North Devils, Sunshine Coast Falcons and East Tigers are coming to the NRL obsessed. Our FC chairman will be the Melbourne hierarchy's most reprehensible decision. Working on my... What's that? Troy from Sandy Island, thank you. Very forthright view there on
1: was that in English?
0: New South Wales Cup. I've got most of it there. Okay. 20 out in that southern line here. Six more Manly. So it's repeat ball. Set restarts galore coming their way. And Melbourne down a man. But Manly still in lead 6-0. Played here now by to Wakeham. Left-hand side it comes to Brown. On to Walsh. And Hopewadi on to Tolotakola, who can finish things off. Was almost lost in that chain of passes. But Tolotakola runs in, improves the angle, scores the try, and Manly at last take advantage of that sin bin and score their second try. 10-0 kick to come. Sea Eagles, 17:50 left in this first half. NRL Saturday on ABC Sport, Matthew Elliott.
1: Yeah, Hopewadi gets a ball that goes to his back left shoulder there, and he juggles it. And the actual juggle made the defensive line hesitate, and he got the ball away to Kohler, and he goes over untouched. So that's probably the first time they look like they've had an extra player there, even though Melbourne did all they possibly could to stop that.
0: In his 99th NRL game, he scores the try. Tolotakola back to the touchline, James Sullivan.
3: Yeah, they just stripped him short on that right edge. They went to Wishart and Watson. As you just watch it, you know, you can just see they had him short, and as you said, they did enough.
0: So that means Jamal Fogarty's kick will be about, he's got the ball on the tee here, 18 metres out and about that same distance in from the eastern side. Cliff from Newcastle, any sense that those in Perth jerseys are booing Manly? If not, they should and reignite that ancient rivalry. I did see a Manly fan say they're looking forward to Perth getting the spoon in their first year and whatever. There is, of course, that Norths and Manly rivalry, which will be in some part reignited.
1: Well, they were the one team for a while, the Northern Eagles.
0: They were. It wasn't a great merger, as Fogarty makes no mistake on that slight angled kick to the left-hand side. He's 2 from 2, and Manly 12 leads Melbourne 0 here in Perth with 16:40 left in the first half. You know, I don't get a sense of the booing happening from those in the famous red and black to those playing for Manly. It's a different sort of vibe. Someone asked before what the crowd was like. It is a sellout, but there are pockets of empty seats owing to the weather, perhaps, and whatever else. Maybe there's just a few fans taking shelter.
1: I'm looking at fans under the grandstand there where they're selling sports drinks, and it's very popular.
0: Oh, it always is. By the way, NRLW, I think the Sharks try was disallowed. So in the first half, it's back to nil all Sharks and Titans in the NRLW. AFL fourth quarter, Penrith 94 leads Melbourne 80. Manly bring it back here from the kick. This set after points and escaping that 20-metre line here and tackled is Corey Waddell. Play it in now for Wakeham. Fight across to Paseka. And Paseka now is put down by three Melbourne defenders. Centre field 30 out. And he's slow getting up here is the Manly front rower. He's clutching his right knee. Will be penalty, by the way, as well, going Manly's way.
1: I'm just trying to see what the penalty was for, Brett. But Paseka, as you said, he's down there holding his knee and he's in real discomfort, seeing if it was a cannonball tackle.
0: Let's have a look here. So, Munster sort of comes in from the back. Is that the penalty? Is that where the penalties come from?
1: That's exactly where the penalties come from. He hits him below the knee. So this could be another issue for the Melbourne team as we see the player come back onto the field.
0: Penalty count, yes. Yeah, so Tuamalatu Brown has had his sin bin expire. Penalty count in the game 3-1, Manly's way, and also had four set restarts to none.
1: Yeah, Prosecco's coming from the field of play because he can't continue. So I'm just going to be interested to see what the referee does with this.
0: Why don't we head down to James Sullivan on the touchline. Sully.
3: Yeah, Cooper Clark getting ready to come on for the Storm for his first minutes as well as Prosecco makes his way off the field. Munster's just coming up and obviously we'll say sorry, mate.
0: On to Sully.
1: Good lip reading, bud.
0: So, Paseka is coming off. We'll keep an eye on that. Jake Simpkin comes into the play here as well for the Sea Eagles. Quarter of an hour left in the first half here in Perth, where it is sun poking through clouds. So the field of play is almost luminous in green, the way the sun's just sort of bouncing off the rain-soaked turf.
1: Beautiful description, but it's still greasy, isn't it? And it, sometimes when it's pouring down rain, the ball's easier to hang on to than these slippery, dewy situations.
0: They'll tap here, the Seagulls. 5 in Manly's, 5 metres in Melbourne's half, so...

0: There's full set attacking that southern goal line now. Played by Lukawatu. Simpkin finds Brown. Brown on a straight line here gains 10. He's 30 outs in the field. Roll back here for Simpkin. Left-hand side here to Wakeham. And now to Walsh. Dummies. Now goes on the inside now to Dolatau Kola. And Kola is claimed 25 out and 20 in from that eastern side. Dummy half Simpkin on here now for Wakeham. Second man Fogarty on his right now for Olakawatu. And he's tackled now by three Melbourne defenders. Josh King the most prominent in there. 15 out, 20 in western side. Simpkin dummy half off here now. It comes to Fogarty at the left-hand side. Kola infield step into Liero and Meany. Last play, Seagulls. 8 metres out, left-hand side of the post. Bounty leads 12-0 here in Perth. As Fogarty's kick is well-weighted down to the in-goal area, flying through the air. Lehi Hopewadi. But did he ground it? I'm not so sure he did.
1: No, he landed on his back, but passed the ball back. I think a Melbourne Storm player's tackled in goal.
0: So let's have a listen to Kieran Irons having a chat with the bunker, Liam Kennedy.
2: Manly's right side kick chase had been cleared as onside.
0: He got a fair way up there, Lehi Hopewadi. As he comes down on top of Sean Bloor.
1: Bloor does a great job.
2: Manly are competing for the ball. Sean's not competing for the ball at this stage.
0: Oh.
1: Penalty.
0: Yeah.
3: Looking at it.
0: So does he, could you say he's tackling him then as he's trying to regather the ball here, Hopewadi? He's wrapped up by Bloor and Chan.
1: He tackles him while he's in the air, which is illegal. So you can't actually do that.
0: So
2: Sean Bloor is not competing for the ball and tackles the Manly player in the air. The Manly player then knocks on.
0: So this working out whether it's just going to... They sort of trudge back to the in-goal area
2: and
0: now.
2: The ball is held up. Decision made.
0: So another penalty going Manly's way because of that incident there. Sean Bloor tackling Lehi Hopewadi in the air.
1: They could have made that decision about an hour ago, Brett.
0: Yeah. So, we'll get to Sully shortly as the ref does in fact confirm penalty and they will take the two. So while they set all that up, Manly leads 12-0, 14 left in this first half. NRL Saturday on ABC Sport. Back to Sully on the touchline.
4: Yeah, Jamal Fogarty wanted to keep the roll on then. He didn't want to take the two. He got the message from the bench. Blake Wilson back on the field too, boys. He has passed his HIA.
0: Thank you so much for that, Sully. Luca's wondering if I watch YouTube videos on 1.5 speed because when I do the around the grounds updates, I try and probably sound like one of those. It's hard to get, there's like 10 things going on. And to be fair, my preference is I wouldn't like to take my focus off the action here anyway. So I'll get to them when I get to them. But New South Wales Women's Premiership, Central Coast Roosters 24, leads Illawarra 6 in the second half. There's one of those scores. 15 out here, slight angle as Fogarty slams this through for his third successful conversion, in this case a penalty. So he's 3 from 3. And Manly Warringah leads Melbourne 14-0 with 13 left in this first half in Perth. In the New South Wales Cup second half, Souths now leads Parra 26-22. Queensland Cup first half, Burley Bears 12, make it 18. Leads winner Manly 0. And Brisbane Tigers 14, leads Northern Pride 0 in the first half there as well. NRLW is Sharks 6, Titans 0. Here it's Manly 14, Melbourne 0. And of course, we'll preview our next up game, Dolphins. And the Brisbane Broncos coming up very shortly at Lang Park. 10 metres out from that northern line here. Manly brings the footy back, played by Saab. On it comes to Olakau'atu. On a charging run here where he takes on Cooper Clark, and now he's claimed by Hegan Wishart. He'll play at 20 out, 20 in western side of the ground. As it's come across now to Jake Trbojevic. Catch and run straight here into Tyron Wishart. Tackled now 25 out from that northern line. Simpkin sets up from dummy half. Swings it left now for Nathan Brown. Down to about 6 or 7 here now for the forward. He'll play at 35 out now to Simpkin. Back it comes to Hopewadi. On their centre field streak, but he is stopped on the follow-up down there by

0: Cooper Clark. Last play, 40 out Manly. Up goes the kick from Walsh to end the set. Called for by Suafalongo. Swings it round here for Tuamalatu Brown, who was sin-binned earlier in this first half. And he is now collected 17 out from his own line at southern end.
1: Yeah, good post point set there by the Manly Seagulls as I see them rushing now. Oh, I love you.
0: Offload. Come back here now for Munster. And now on to Leo. And Leo will be put down 30 out from his own line. Wishart moves it to the left-hand side now here to Cameron Munster. Offloads back here. And now Joe Chan is tackled on this western side. Five shy of halfway. Through hands, Munster. Here's Angus Hinchy, who debuted in round two against the Dragons. Scored his first career try against Canterbury Bankstown last week. Oh. That was a very forward ball there for Leroy. Coughed up by Keeley. It falls there for Walsh anyway. Manly turned defence into attack. Comes to Wilson on the wing here for Manly. Tackled 40 out for Melbourne's line. So they get a set restart too after that zero tackle. For what it's worth. And here they go with Tolatau Kola. Kola is to within 22 of that southern line. Manly Warringah leads 14-0 here. 11 left first half. ABC Sport. Here's Brown. Gets the inside ball from Fogarty. And Brown now collected on that 20-metre line by Wishart. Goes short side left to Walsh. On to Adell. Wrapped up ball and all by Hayden Watson, the young halfback for Melbourne. Manly going deep into Melbourne territory though. 13 out. Simkin. Dummy half, finds Brown. He dummies the ball here. Now onto Fogarty. Hitchy came out of the line there on the half back, but Fogarty still has the ball here now for the Seagulls and now claimed. 12 metres out from that southern goal line, which Melbourne are defending desperately, and they trail 14-0. Here's Brown. Flat ball to Jake Trbojevic, and he's to within five. Speaking of five, that's the signal there from ref Kieran Irons. Last play, Manly. Fogarty's kick goes cross field. Saab might launch. Leo does and brings it down clean. But of course, he grounded the took on the full. So that will be a restart from 20 and seven tackles for the Melbourne Storm, who trail 14-0, 10 left first half.
1: He might need a little bit of an understanding that you actually, Moses Leo, you need to tap the ball in the middle of the field, not on the 20 metre line. So again, great defensive set there by the Storm.
0: Here they go with the other winger here in Tuamalatu Brown. Another of those Melbourne products who debuted last year. As I said, sin-binned earlier in this first half. Here's Cooper Clark. And he's collected 8 metres shy of halfway. Rolls it back there for Wishart. Munster to his left now for Folongo. On the step here, but he's taken down by Jamal Fogarty. And Manly defending here just inside their own half. Hinchy gets the ball from Munster. And Hinchy in the black headgear is claimed 40 out to Manly's line. Couple of plays left in the set now for the Storm, who trail 14-0. That pass looked forward as well, but wasn't even taken cleanly anyway. It bounced away here now to Lehi Hopewadi, and the Seagulls go back on the attack.
1: That's their fourth forward pass of this half, Brett. And they're completing under 50%. So if it sounds like to our listeners that you're mentioning Manly all the time, Manly have had 62% of the ball.
0: Ooh. You're getting throwbacks to last week. We've had, 13 errors in the game so far. Melbourne 8, Seagulls 5.
1: Andrew Moore just shared a very accurate description of Melbourne.
0: Right.
1: That's all I'm going to say.
0: Okay, 40 out. Left-hand side of the field. Here it comes Wakeham onto Fogarty. And now it comes to Tolatau. Cole up from Olukawatu. He sends the pass out to the right here. And Saab just falls on that loose ball. 30 out from Melbourne's line. Wrapped up by Suafalongo, who trots back in the defensive line now. Simpkin sends it back now for Moley, who busts his way through one Hinchy tackle, but now met there by Cooper Clark. 20 out, 20 in, western side. Seagulls 14, Storm Mill the scoreline. Crossfield kick will again go into the in-goal area and taken on the full by the other winger this time in Tuamalatu Brown, which means a 7-tackle set for the Melbourne Storm as they tap it on that 20-metre line. Munster to his left. And now Chan has a big fend there on Garrick. And for his troubles, he's dumped on the follow-up by Jason Saab. He's also trying to get it up in Saab's grill here as well. I'm not talking about cars. Here's Cooper Clark, 40 out from that southern line. On tackle three this here now for Melbourne. Wishart dummies here and goes himself, steals a quick 10 on the halfway line. Manly 14, Melbourne nil the scoreline here as Hinchy's run is cut down now by Nathan Brown. You're with Brett Sprigg, Matthew Elliott and James Sullivan here at Perth Oval as Suafalongo chips and chases. Oh, the bounce fooled both of those Manly players.

0: Eyes there as Walsh slipped over and it's pounced on there by Hopewadi. He'll play out 25 out from his own line.
1: Well, I'm going to try and find a way to be optimistic about this game, but at the moment, we're not seeing the best out of either of these teams.
0: I was saying, are you having throwbacks to last Sunday? Parramatta and the Tigers.
1: It's not quite that bad, but again, Manly's last plays have let Melbourne off the hook, and Melbourne Storm aren't present.
0: Seagulls 40 out from their own line. Simpkin off here to Nathan Brown, and he falls in the Cooper Clark tackle. Right smack bang on halfway here for the Seagulls. They come short side here as Fogarty back on the inside to Garrick, and now Brown off to Hopewadi. He can't find the gap, and claimed now by Liero. 40 out for Melbourne's line. Simpkin off his right shoulder here to Fogarty. His kick goes up in the air. Falongo calls for it. Okamatu was coming through hot. The ball spills here into the path of Munster, and the Storm regather here, and their acting skipper will play it 25 out from his own line.
1: Well, Falongo under that high ball there. Again, he was just slapping at it like a seal, knocked the ball on, and luckily they came up with possession because it came off his body.
0: Longo has the carry here, rolls it back now for Munster, and now here goes Owen Keeley trying to bust the line here, five shy of halfway. A set restart here in Melbourne. I think it's their first set restart of the game, having given away the first four or five. And here they go on that 40-metre line, northern end here, there's Melbourne Storm, looking for their first points of the game. Liero back on the inside now for Hinchy. Bounced off Garrick and now tackled by Simpkin. Still going here, Hinchy. Actually, the call of held there from referee Kieran Iron. 35 out, it comes Munster on with a flat ball to Bloor. Offloads back here for the fullback Falongo. He kicks and chases again here, but Wishart might be there first, and he scores behind the post. What a kick from Sil Falongo. And future Perth Bear Tyrone Wishart scores the try. Storm hit back out west. 14-4, kick to come Melbourne. There's loud cheers here for the Storm fans with 5.5 left in the first half. And at last they're in through Tyrone Wishart.
1: Yeah, well, it comes from Cameron Munster offload there. Falongo, as you said, gets into the backfield and gets taken out after kick. I think he would have got a penalty there, but oh, as the rain doesn't muck around now, comes flying down. Tyrone Wishart does such a great job.
0: Talk to me, Sully.
2: Hello, Brett. Hello, Matt. Yes, this is a great... And I think what's happened, a couple of rucks, you've seen two in a row where they've gone down the right edge with Watson and Keeley, spilt the ball twice. Cameron Munster said, I've had enough of this. We're going back up the left. And that's where he went, Matt, as you said, the offload. And Sua Falongo, second time he's done it, he would have got a penalty as well. But Wishart, as you said, that brought the crowd to their feet.
0: Oh, yeah. I'd love to see a few more tries from him in season 2027 and beyond. He's got a five-year deal, I think. He does, in fact, have a five-year deal at the Perth Bears next year. Here's another future Bear in Nick Meaney directly in front to add two more points on the Wishart try. He does just that as the rain does tumble down here at Perth Oval. So 14-6 is Manly's lead here with 4:20 left in this first half. And Melbourne scoring, Matt, despite a 46% completion rate.
1: So that might actually sum up what Craig Bellamy's going to say at halftime, Brett, I'd imagine. There's a thing called a ball, which is an oblong, what I like to call it.
0: Yes.
1: Is you need to hang on to that. And if you do that, you might get some joy. And I'm sure he'll put it in other words, but it'll be along that theme.
0: And it may get even tougher to hang on to the ball in this second half. But again, just as fast as the rain arrived, it seems to have dissipated again. So there you go.
1: Well, the fans went to the sports drink place very fast as well when that rain came down.
0: Gear Steward says, Spriggy, simply Elliot mentally Scully, the Bunker X-Files again. I got most of that, but I don't know. So if Falongo slips over here on this wet Perth turf, and he's collected by Jamal Fogarty. Play it 15 out from his own line. With 4 minutes left in this first half, Manly Warringah 14 leads the Melbourne Storm 6. So the Storm hanging in there despite that 46% completion rate and the sin bin they had earlier in this first half with Tumalatu Brown. Dummy half Wishart. His pass feeds Cooper Clark, and he gains a dozen here, Cooper Clark. Played every game since his round one debut. Recently turned 20. Early kick from Munster. Came off the back of the Seagulls as Wishart burst through again over halfway. Offloads back to Falongo, but all over him down there was the chaser in Olakau'atu. Wishart dummy half to Munster. Awkward kick with a wet footy. Again off the back of the Manly players. Still the last play here for the Storm. Across now for Falongo. He gets on around one tackler.

0: and now tackled 15 out on that last play, which is where we'll see a changeover. So that's about 15 out from Manly's line, 20 in from that eastern side, and it's the Seagulls 14, the Storm 6, with 3 minutes and 8 seconds left in the first half, Matthew.
1: Well, Falango stayed down there. I don't know if that was three Falcons in a row there. That was a kick from Munster, hit a Manly player straight in the middle of the head. Brandon Wakeham comes over late on that tackle on Falango. Not intentional.
0: Not for the first time, though, that Falango has been cleaned up here as well in the game. So there might be something more coming here by way of an assessment for the Melbourne fullback. He's with a trainer, and he's not coming from the field just yet. As Manly go back
1: forward, pass
0: the
1: play one.
0: Forward pass on play one. Goodness me. So errors galore here. Out in the wet in Perth, and it remains Manly 14, Melbourne 6 with 2:50 left.
1: I've worked it out. I'm the common denominator.
0: Yes.
1: Last Sunday.
0: Yep.
1: And today. I was trying to be positive, but let's just be honest.
0: At least you've come on a 5-hour flight to this game. That's the good thing.
1: In this first half, we've already had 12 errors.
0: Richard says, what a game. I'm exhausted just from listening. Thank you, Richard. The smiley face. He's having a chat here, so
1: Farlongo's got to leave the field for a HIA.
0: Yeah, Kieran Irons is having a chat to he and Cameron Munster, and he's sort of shrugging his shoulders there, Sua Falongo, but not for the first time in the game. Suddenly he's got one to the head, and now the headgear wearing Melbourne fullback will be coming your way, Sully.
2: He will be. He's not very happy about it, and the Melbourne Storm bench are lost. They're wondering what's going on here, but as you say, they would have got the call from upstairs.
0: Yep. So we'll keep an eye on Sua Falongo, either side of halfway here, with 2:40 left in the first half. And that brings Trent Toilau into the game. And he was named at number 9 last week, played more 5/8 with that reshuffle with Jerome Hughes missing. And now he's into the action.
1: Well, Tyron Wishart, the Swiss Army knife, he's come out, so I wouldn't be surprised if he went to fullback.
0: Toilau at the base of the scrum, goes to his right here, and now there is that man Wishart, tackled 15 out from Manly's line. Back on the inside now for Keeley, and he's wrapped up down there by Brandon Wakeham. He scored the first try of the game here in Perth this afternoon. Six more tackles Melbourne on Manly's line, so Hinchy runs it straight with the first of those, and Nathan Brown will play it 5-out in front of the post. Toilau back now to Munster, and now Meaney darts on the inside there of Garrick, and will come back here for a Melbourne penalty. A player taken off the ball. And again, referee Kieran Irons is struggling to get control of this game, is reminding each team what their responsibilities are.
1: Just for our listeners, Nick Meaney's gone to fullback, which isn't a foreign place for him, and Tyron Wishart's gone to right centre.
0: Melbourne tapped 15 out. It comes to Cooper Clark, and Clark claimed there by Wakeham. He'll play it 9 metres out from the uprights at the end of the ground. Toilau across now to Watson, who busts one tackle, darts back on the inside, and dives over to score the try. Hayden Watson scores, well, hopefully the first of many, the second gamer, the young Melbourne halfback. They make it back-to-back tries before the break in this funny old game in wet conditions out west. It's Manly 14, Melbourne 10. Storm kick to come with a minute left in the first half.
1: Well, Hayden Watson had a bit of movement around him, but he just went at that right-hand side there and just tore that defensive unit. I'm just trying to see who came up with that missed tackle. But it was really poor missed tackle there. So I think it was Corey Waddell.
0: Yeah.
1: Just strolled past him. What a great try from the young man there. And Melbourne, I can't believe it. They're well in this game.
0: Up to the touchline, James Sullivan.
2: Yeah, he skipped inside Corey Waddell. All right, he's a talent. Remember that name, Hayden Watson. And it's the first time we've seen him get that opportunity and the little jink off the right foot, boys.
0: Unbelievable. As I say, big shoes to fill with no Jerome Hughes wearing number 7. The second gamer scores a try here. And now we'll get the Storm back within 2 points. Well, he won't, but Nick Meaney might with this conversion attempt. He's 13 metres out. Only a very slight angle right-hand side. As the seconds tick down to half-time, it'll be a two-point ball game here in Manly's favour. After at one stage, the Seagulls led 14-0. And Nick Meaney threads that needle as well for his second successful conversion. So 2 out of 2 for him. It's Manly 14, Melbourne 12, 19 seconds left. Great ruling, says Mitch. If you stayed out of milking, you must go off. Mr. Elliott, says Dr. M, the ball is not an oblong, which is a four-sided, two-dimensional shape. The ball's an

0: ovoid or an ovoid?
1: I can't say
0: that. You've been
1: that.
0: Avoiding me, I think.
1: I can't say that word, so I'm just going to stick with oblong. Because Andrew loves it. It's his favourite word.
0: Andy Interrogal says, is the bunker ruling on plays? No, I'm not going to just bash refs. Sorry, you can send your text, but I just 0467 92.
1: Bash a ref, Brett. Come on.
0: I know it's a tradition of the game for a lot of people, but I'd also people often will make a disparaging remark about referees, which I think is offensive to our vision impaired listeners, which is why I don't go into things like that. So anyway, Melbourne bring the football back here from the kickoff. And we'll play at 17 out from that southern goal line here at a wet Perth Oval where Cooper Clark now bounces off Simpkin. And the Storm have closed the gap late in this first half from a 14-0 deficit. That was Manly's advantage after tries to Brennan Wakeham and Tolotau Kola and a Jamal Fogarty penalty. And then since then, Tyron Wishart and Hayden Watson scoring tries for the Melbourne Storm to make it the Sea Eagles 14, Storm 12 at the halftime break here at Perth Oval. Matthew Elliott, your thoughts?
1: Well, it's a mentality thing. I think that the Eagles got off to a great start in the first 5 minutes and it was almost like, we got this. And they just took the foot off the accelerator. But I really got to admire the resilience of the Melbourne Storm team there. And those last two tries were really good, you know, effort tries.
0: They've improved their completion to a whopping 65% now from where it was at 46% one stage in the half versus Manly's 76. So it's not been a tidy game for either side. In fact, we've seen the total number of errors in the first half. It has been 7-6. It was 8-6. I saw 8 before, but anyway. So, you know, not
1: mine
0: quite the heights
1: of six.
0: The heights or lows.
1: 14 or 30.
0: I was going to say, yeah. Penalties 4-2 Manly's way, and set restarts have been 5-1 Manly's way. One player on report, he was also sin-binned, Sialangi Tuimalatu Brown, for a late shot on Blake Wilson, who subsequently did pass his HIA anyway. Let's head to James Sullivan on the touchline here at Perth Oval. Down to you, Sully.
2: Yeah, well, I feel that the Sea Eagles have feel like they wasted an opportunity. As you mentioned, the sin bin had 64% of the footy and just only put the 14 points on the Storm. Storm are well and truly back into this one.
0: Thank you, Sully. More from you in the second half as well. Quickly around the grounds in the NRLW first half. Gold Coast 8 leads Cronulla Sutherland 6. New South Wales Women's Premiership second half. Central Coast Roosters 28 leads Illawarra Steelers 10. New South Wales Cup second half. Souths now trail Para again, 28-26. Queensland Cup first half. Burley Bears 18, winner Manly Seagulls 4. Halftime, the Tigers lead the Pride 22-0. First half, Redcliffe 4 leads PNG Hunters 0. In the Women's Comp in Queensland, halftime, Devils 12 lead Capras 8. First half, Cutters 6, Sunshine Coast Falcons 0. AFL full-time, Melbourne have beaten the all-conquering Fremantle, of course, the base here most of the time, 113-109. Sydney v Port Adelaide coming up shortly as well. We'll also preview, of course, our next game on our Saturday of footy, the Dolphins and the Brisbane Broncos with Quentin Hull and the crew. It's the Sea Eagles 14, the Storm 12 here at Perth Oval. Right now, it's time for ABC News.
3: ABC News. Hello, I'm Satyam Weinstein. Air Services Australia says it's dealing with rostering constraints and is implementing air traffic flow management measures to ensure safe takeoffs and landings at Sydney Airport. Airlines for Australia and New Zealand says more than 150 flights have been delayed across both domestic and international services. The industry group says this is the third day in a row that Sydney Airport is facing delays. Air Services Australia says it's working to address rostering issues. Federal MP Matt Keogh says he hopes unions can come to an agreement with BHP to avoid further disruption at the mining giant's Port Hedland operations. It comes as union workers placed a ban on loading ships today, with a further 24-hour stoppage expected tomorrow. The industrial action follows drawn-out bargaining discussions between the company and three unions. Mr. Keogh says he encourages both sides to return to the negotiating table.
4: I know they've been in active discussions. There's clearly things that are still not resolved between them, and there's some complex issues there, and we want to see those resolved. But it's also important that workers are able to exercise their rights in the process by taking industrial action where they deem it necessary.
3: The army in Yemen says it's responded against Houthi forces.

0: It's from Washington, D.C.
1: The US President Donald Trump announced a series of business deals at a mining roundtable at the State Department in Washington. Among them is a conditional loan commitment to the New South Wales-based company Sunrise Energy Metals, aimed at building out the company's scandium operations. If it goes ahead, the US will get the first opportunity to buy the finished product in exchange for financing. Both the US and Australia categorise scandium as a critical mineral. Last year, the two countries signed a deal to work together to build and secure critical minerals supply chains, which are currently dominated by China.
0: The US Senate has confirmed David Brat as the next ambassador to Australia. Mr. Brat, a former Republican congressman, was nominated by US President Donald Trump to take up the position left empty since the former ambassador Caroline Kennedy finished in 2024. He's told a confirmation hearing earlier this year that he would focus on defence cooperation and critical minerals, saying few countries were as integral to US interests as Australia. Mr. Brat, an economist whose most recent roles have been at the deeply religious Liberty University in Virginia, has no obvious connections to Australia. At one point during his confirmation hearing, he referred to Adelaide as Adeline. U.S. President Donald Trump has responded angrily to a court ruling to halt his construction of the $500 million White House ballroom project. More from the BBC's Daniel Bush.
2: The court ruling is a major setback for President Trump's controversial effort to overhaul the White House campus with a massive new ballroom. It halted above-ground construction of the planned 90,000-square-foot ballroom and gave the White House 2 weeks to appeal. The appeals court sided with previous federal court rulings, concluding that the president does not have the authority to remake the White House without congressional approval. Mr. Trump lashed out at the decision in a social media post, calling it horrendous, politically motivated, and unlawful. He repeated his claim that the ballroom construction project was needed for security reasons and said the administration would immediately appeal the ruling to the U.S. Supreme Court.
0: Taiwan has called China's move to implement traffic control measures on shipping in the Taiwan Strait during Typhoon Dolphin as crude and ridiculous. Earlier this week, Chinese state media reported that due to the approach of the typhoon, ships heading north through the southern entrance of the strait must heed Chinese traffic control measures. But Taipei says Beijing has no right to restrict access in international waters. China, which views democratically governed Taiwan as its own territory, also claims the strategic strait. And Colombia's new right-wing president, Abelardo de la Esparza, has been sworn in as the country's leader. He broke with tradition, taking his oath in the southwestern city of Cali instead of the capital, Bogota. The move is meant to signal his hardline approach to armed groups. In his inaugural message, he pledged to intensify military action against drug trafficking and cocaine production. Among the guests for the ceremony was the under-fire FIFA president, Gianni Infantino. You're up to date with ABC News. Get more news at any time. 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
3: 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New Zealand at home over summer. The three most iconic overseas tours. The 150th anniversary test under lights at the MCG.
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10: It's Indigenous Round.
11: 6 metres out left-hand side. Comes across here to Fogarty, off the step. Crossfield kick. Saab will leap. Oh, but Moses Leonard up there first for the Storm. Coughs the footy up here. And it was loose and dived on there by Brandon Wakeham. And Manly have scored. Goodness me. Well, that was a costly Melbourne error. On to Walsh and Popowati, on to Tolatakola, who can finish things off. Was almost lost in that chain of passes, but Tolatakola runs in, improves the angle, scores the try, and Manly at last take advantage of that sin bin. 35 out, it comes Munster on with a flat ball to Bloor. Offloads back here for the fullback Falongo. He kicks and chases again here, but Wishart might be there first, and he scores behind the post. What a kick from Sir Falongo, and future Perth Bear Ty Wishart scores the try. Toilau across now to Watson, who busts one tackle, darts back on the inside and dives over to score the try. Hayden Watson scores, well, hopefully the first of many. The second game up, the young Melbourne halfback. They make it back-to-back tries before the break in this

0: funny old game in wet conditions out west. It's Manly 14, Melbourne 10. Storm kick to come with a minute left in the first half.
1: ABC Sport.
2: Indigenous Round, recognising the contributions of Aboriginal and Torres Strait Islander peoples to the game of rugby league.
0: Yeah, halftime in Perth, where Manly leads Melbourne 14-12. Let's get to Lang Park. And I did see your usual Lang Park offsider cue. The great Billy Moore was not quite front and centre in the Bear Walk, but he had the retro jersey. He was getting a feel for the new tradition that will fall upon the Bears fans and those out west next year. In the meantime, you've got Dolphins and Broncos coming up.
3: Yeah, and get on the socials to check Spriggy's Bear Hunt. Because that walk to the stadium was great stuff, mate. And now, look, Clinton Chifovsky has made it, having reacquainted himself with the nuance of M1 traffic. On a Saturday afternoon, he did send me a nervous picture saying, oh, I might be late for the halftime cross. But welcome, Clinton. It's nice to have you on board as battle lines are drawn for an eighth time for the Dolphins and the Broncos. How are you?
4: Awesome, Q, and great to be here. Yeah, it was bumper to bumper there, just going through Logan. Bit of a crash, but made it on time. And really looking forward to this game this afternoon. Beautiful conditions, spectacular afternoon, and I think we'll get a cracking game.
3: And for the Broncos, Captain Adam Reynolds is not playing. He's out due to the concussion protocols. Got knocked out in that loss to Newcastle last week. So Tom Duffy comes into the halves with Ezra Mam, and we're likely to see a return of Gamet Shibasaki to the team as well. He wasn't used off the bench last week. Corey Pakes has been dropped, so that's one of the big talking points as well. Billy Walters starting at 9, and Ben Hunt coming off the bench at 14 for a Premier's outfit, which has still only won 6 games this year. Their worst ever season was 3 wins, but that was in the COVID-reduced season, so it's sort of an asterisk next to it. Outside of that, the Broncos' worst season is 7 wins. Quite extraordinary to think that that is still in play today. If then the new kids on the block from across town, the Dolphins, win today, get to 13 wins and basically lock up finals for the first time, with the Finns coming off the bye to beat the Dragons last week in a tight one at Wollongong. So either side of the bye, the Dolphins have beaten North Queensland and St George Illawarra. And even though the Broncos gave us a fleeting look at what might have been this year against Penrith with their victory 3 weeks ago, they've lost to the Cowboys and the Knights since then. And Isaiah Katoa, of course, returned for the Finns last week against St George Illawarra, but is now back in that number 7 jersey. Felice Kaufusi expected to return to the team with Ray Stone out. All to play for the Finns, who have only won 1 of the previous 7 local derbies.
4: Yeah, they'll have something to prove here this afternoon. It's a great opportunity for them to reverse that tally a little bit. But yeah, the Broncos having a bludger of a season. I think they're sitting second bottom.
5: Second last.
4: Man, crazy. And they were the premiers last year. That is insane.
3: Yeah.
4: Insane.
3: Have you got a reason for it?
4: They've had a few injuries, but most teams have. Injuries to key players. We haven't seen much of Adam Reynolds. Ben Hunt's been out for a little bit with a knee injury. Yeah, Reece Walsh probably hasn't been in the form that he was last year. He's still playing really well, but he was blistering at the back end of last season. And Paddy Carrigan's missed a few games, but yeah, they've just been really up and down, the poor old Broncos.
3: And if anything, the Dolphins will be wary what this stage is and what it means. So again, sold out. We're expecting to be 46,000-47,000, depending on how many of the members turn up. But I don't know why you would want to be anywhere else when you've got, 23 degrees and it's a 5:30 kickoff. We can get home for dinner as well.
4: How good is it? You can't beat the 5:30 kickoff on a Saturday afternoon in Brisbane. It's a great time slot. And hopefully all the fans get out here, and it's a wonderful atmosphere this afternoon.
3: Clinton, it's going to be great to share Battle of Brisbane number 8 with you. Todd Smith is the referee. Chris Butler is the bunker, Spriggy. So Finns v Broncos coming up. And, yeah, I like the walk along and going for a bear hunt. Extraordinary to think that this is the last NRL game in Perth before the new team comes in next year. And great to see the resplendent red and black splashed all over the place.
0: Plenty of those jerseys out in front of us. Thank you, Q. Thank you, Chuck. We'll get to you after the Between Game show with Andrew, Louis and MC, which we'll return you to in the next hour or so. Matthew Elliott back here alongside me. Is momentum with the Storm, Matthew, as they trail 14-12 at the half?
6: Absolutely. I just watched the half-time speeches there by the coaches, and I can tell you, Kieran Foran
1: His blood was boiling. He was quite animated, so you can tell that he was a little disappointed with what they did after those opening exchanges. They need to fix their last plays up. They'd let Melbourne off the hook a few times. Craig Bellamy, he also was a little bit animated. So
0: he always is. Well, he often is.
1: A lot of errors. If they clean that up.
0: Storm will kick off. Mainly to return the footy from that southern end of Perth Oval here as we get back underway. Jake Trbojevic runs straight there into Trent Toilau and will play it 15 out from his own line. As we get this second half underway, get to James Sullivan on the touchline very shortly as well for an update from the touchline and all the goings-on down there. It comes to Olakau'atu on this right edge, and he is collected in the tackle of Joe Chan. Play at 35 out from his own line. Simpkin fires it across now for Wakeham. Inside ball, Walsh finds Waddell, and he is cradled there in a three-man tackle and will play at 35 out from that southern line here for the Sea Eagles on the attack. As Simpkin off now to Nathan Brown. Brown is collected 40 out now, and it will be last play for the Manly Warringah Sea Eagles. Off it comes here to Jamal Fogarty. Kicks down to that 30-metre line now where Tuamalatu Brown has the ball in his keeping, and he will play it now after being tackled by Tolo Taukola. Comes across now for Nick Meaney on this centre field burst. He can't quite find a passing option here, so he surrenders in the Simpkin tackle. Play at 35 out. Dummy half Toilau off to Farlongo on a jinking run here. He's run down by Wakeham, and no real gain there for Sua Farlongo. Rolled back here as it comes to the right-hand side for Oren Keeley, and the former Dolphin is claimed on that 40-metre line now. 20 in from the western side of Perth Oval, which is not an oval, by the way. It comes here now to Ken Munster, back on the inside for Sean Bloor, and this will be last play. Melbourne Storm, seven shy of the halfway. Off it comes to Munster. He punts it down to that 20-metre line, taken down there by Lehi Hopewadi, and he is met by a wall of purple defence. 25 out from that southern line. It is still Manly 14, Melbourne 12. Early stage of second half, Matthew.
1: Yeah, it was a really good set there by the Melbourne Storm coming out of their own territory. So both teams have come out. You can see they've responded to their coach because it's been two very clean, concise sets.
0: We'll get to Sully shortly, by the way. There's a break in play. Manly keep the footy going here with Simpkin. Fires it across now again to Wakeham. On in turn to Walsh. And now here goes Wilson up that left-hand side, but runs into the tackle of Watson and dragged down on that 40-metre line here. Southern half of Perth Oval. Simpkin again goes open side right. This time Walsh. Inside ball for Nathan Brown. Almost to the halfway here as he gets to the tackle there of Trent Toilau. He'll play it five inside that Melbourne half. Last play, Seagulls. 14-12 their lead. Fogarty's kick to end the set. Down towards that 10-metre line now for Sua Farlongo. And the Melbourne fullback has some open paddock here, but he's run down by Joey Walsh, who's also pretty pacey. Melbourne will start their next set. 18 out from their own line at northern end. Across here now for Tuamalatu Brown. Simbin in the first half and gains about 6 metres here. Toilau across now for Munster. On in turn now to Moses Leo on that far side. And the winger, in fact, it's Leo out there who'll play at 35 out on that edge. Comes to Cooper Clark in field and runs straight into Jake Trbojevic and also Jake Simpkin. 40 outs in the field now. Early kick from Trent Toilau from behind the 40. It'll bounce down to Hopewadi, who collects it about 15 shy of that southern goal line now and about 5 in from the western side. And by the time he's met by the tackle of Hayden Watson, they'll play at 25 out from that southern line here. Manly back on the attack. Let's go back to Sully on the touchline.
5: Yeah, Matt was right. Kieran Foran was absolutely rapeable. And basically what he was very angry about is they started the match by going forward. The back end of the half, they went sideways. Craig Bellamy just said to his team, boys, we completed at 30% for the first 30 minutes. We completed 100 the last 10. It's not that hard.
0: It wasn't the most inspiring first half for either side. No change to our halftime score. Manly 14, Melbourne 12. Lost here by Jamal Fogarty. Picked up here by Cam Munster. Melbourne turned defence into attack inside Manly's half.
1: You're being polite. That wasn't lost. That was gifted again.
0: Yeah.
1: This is just like
0: been
1: Christmas.
0: The theme of the game, hasn't it, Matthew, really, for both sides? Particularly, well, it was Melbourne, then it was Manly, so it's sort of going both ways here. 35 outs in the field. Toilau to his left now here for Joe Chan. And he just pumps the legs into the tackle there of Garrick. We'll play at 30 out, 20 in from the eastern side. Left to right they come. And now Hinchie lost the footy as well. Dear, oh dear, oh dear. Picked up by Manly. It comes left now here to Tolo Taukola. He accelerates into the tackle of Nick Meaney. And he's stopped 20 out, 10 in from the western side.
1: And another error.
0: And Angus Hinchy, who made the previous error, is now on the calling plane at the turf. So
1: yeah, two men. There was a rake in the tackle there. So is that a penalty?
0: Yeah, so he's made the late call there, Kieran Irons. But meanwhile, Angus Hinchy's still being assessed by the trainer on field. He's sort of showing signs of discomfort with his right shoulder, I think. So always the way, isn't it? You make an error and make sure everyone knows that you're hurt and actually you didn't mean to make the error. So that's the issue here. As the sun shines through again here, so it's been a funny old day so far. Lots of rain, plenty of sun sort of poking through those clouds as we have a delay in the game here while Angus Hinchy will have a head assessment.
1: Well, I'm just seeing the refs taking the play back over to that part of the field, so I don't know if he's going to award a penalty.
0: Yeah, we'll see if Liam Kennedy in the bunker has found something. We've played 5 minutes in this second half so far. NRL Saturday on ABC Sport. Manly 14, Melbourne 12. On report for a high tackle, says referee Kieran Irons.
1: So it's going to be a penalty in front. Do they take the two?
0: I think straight away Cam Munster did signal that they would take the two because that will then level the scores here at 14 points all. So there you have it. Corey Waddell, who's been penalised. Yeah, on report, Corey Waddell. So that's the report that's been made by referee Kieran Irons.
1: So we're not even 5 minutes into the second half and we've witnessed three errors.
0: Yes. Yeah, if they've surpassed the first half, that's possible, as far as quality of handling.
1: I'm just going to take full responsibility for this, Brett. I'm really sorry.
0: Well, you have had some dud games, fair enough. But as I say, having to travel 5 hours to come and see this one's probably a bit of a, you know, it's probably a tougher thing for you to probably, compared to driving to, say, Parramatta or something. Anyway, penalty Melbourne, and Nick Meaney will have the ball on the tee here, 25 out directly in front to level the scores.
1: I got to see you to moonwalk on the bear walk, which was just the highlight of my day.
0: Well, funny enough, the moonwalk didn't make it into the bear walk video on our ABC Sports social. If you want to see Billy Moore, Matt Fuller having a chat to me on the bear walk, then that's on our ABC Sports socials. Only just
1: well, they can't. About. You're doing the filming. You can't film yourself moonwalking.
0: Meantime, here's Nick Meaney, one of those future Perth Bears, taking his goal kick here. 2 from 2 conversions so far this afternoon. Here he is. He gets under this one, and the flags are up, and the scores are level. Melbourne trailed 14-0, and now it's the Storm 14, Manly Warringah 14, after 6.5 minutes in this second half. NRL Saturday on ABC Sport. Let's go back to the touchline. James Sullivan.
5: Yeah, it's an interesting start to this opening half, as Matty said, and I think both sides have just got to control the footy. Simple. 14-all. We'll see what happens.
0: We're on your Sully. 0467-920-222 is the SMS. Corey Waddell's had a shocker today. 4 errors and 35 minutes ago, says Rocky. Couldn't watch my heels after the Fox dropped the gift for daylight ahead. Listening to this game, it sounds nearly as bad, is it? Our basic skills like catching disappearing, says Mitch in York, SA. Well, as I said, Matt, you were there last week for the Para and West Tigers game, which you and Andrew did describe as a miserable display of rugby league. It doesn't feel miserable. There's a lot of optimism. There's beautiful black and red jerseys around the place. And this is the last game in Perth before the Bears come in as Cooper Clark carries the footy here up through centre field over the 20-metre line. He'll play at 25 out now. Toilau goes to his right here now to Oren Keeley, brought down by Nathan Brown. A couple of plays left in this set. Toilau goes off the deck with one hand, and now he's lost the ball backwards into the path of his teammate Cooper Clark. Now it's last play. Melbourne, 5 shy of halfway. Toilau for the running kick from Munster. Sets a task down there for Hopewadi on that 20-metre line here for the Seagulls. And he gains it out 5 more, and they'll start their next set from there, the Seagulls. 14 points all.
1: Yeah, well, again, they get a little bit of good field position here. Can they take advantage of it as we see Jake Tavoyevich leaving the field at speed?
0: Get to Sully shortly as they come blindside right now. Garrick darts back on the inside here for the Sea Eagles, and now he's taken down on the Cooper Clark and Trent Toilau tackle. Alliteration there. Cooper Clark, Trent Toilau, 30 out, southern end. Here goes Wilson and now Keeley. 40 out here from their own line here, the Seagulls. Simpkin bursts from dummy half, gains a quick 10, and now he will play it on halfway. Back there for Wakeham. The kick from Fogarty to end the set. Goes high in the air. Farlongo parks himself under it. Has Kola coming through hot. Now he's lost the ball, Farlongo. Picked up here by Manly. Off to Joey Walsh. Can he offload? No, he's pinned in there by Munster. Five out left-hand side of the sticks. 14 points all. Manly deep in Melbourne's area. Comes to the right-hand side. Fogarty off here now for Hopewadi. Shoves away Cooper Clark in that northeastern corner of Perth Oval. He'll play it now. Five shy of Melbourne's line. Open side left they come. Olakau'atu gets rid of one tackler. And now he's hemmed in there by Clark and Farlongo and Leo. Dummy half Simpkin. Fires it across now left-hand side to Wakeham. And now Walsh. Flat ball to Corey Waddell. Hits the deck now. Eight away left-hand side of the post. Second last play, Seagulls. Simpkin across now for Wakeham. Second man, Fogarty. Onto the corner here again as it comes. Oh, pass was too hot for Jason Saab from Hopewadi. And that does sum things up in a lot of ways for the Sea Eagles, who had the best look of the second half so far. Alas, it remains 14 points all. 10 minutes gone, second half. Melbourne's ball in at 10-metre line.
1: Well, it's really interesting. What we saw was a play one error from Farlongo into a play six error by Manly. It's just so entertaining.
0: Touchline, James Sullivan.
5: Matt, you said earlier in the game about you love it when Olakau'atu gets involved early. He's like a fly-in, fly-out player at the moment. He started so well. Now he's gone missing.
0: Very WA themed with the fly-in, fly-out reference, Sully. Thank you. Well done. As Melbourne go on the attack here, Toilau across now. Oyuto Kamano. Offload was awkward, to say the least. Dived on there by Farlongo on his own 20-metre line here.
1: We've got the first two letters right. Awful is what you're looking for.
0: And there's a good post-contact run here from Cooper Clark. Takes three Seagulls with him towards that 40-metre line. Flat ball from dummy half. Toilau finds Liero. And Liero now is tackled by Olakau'atu. Five shy of halfway. Last play, Melbourne. 14 points all our score. Line-up goes the kick. And it will arrive there with Hopewadi on the 20-metre line for the Seagulls. And collected 30 out, 20 in now in the tackle of Oren Keeley. Dummy half Walsh on here for Blake Wilson. Manly Warringah on the attack, running right to left on your ABC Listen app or south to north here at Perth Oval. Flat ball from Walsh at dummy half on here to find Jason Saab. And now Saab will play it 37 out from his own line. Simpkin across to his right now. Brown. And now with Fletcher Baker, who's... In fact, he's playing his first game as a Seagull.
1: There's an error. You'll never believe it.
0: One away here by Keeley. And Watson now for the Storm surrenders in the tackle of Walsh near that 40-metre line. Toilau goes to his right now for Nick Meaney. It's been errors galore and it remains 14 points all, 12 gone second half, NRL Saturday on ABC Sport. Toilau across now for Liero. And now Yatoi Kamano stands in the tackle of Nathan Brown. And he'll play at 30 out. Comes to Josh King, who was their captain last week in the absence of, well, Grant, Munster and Jerome Hughes. Toilau to Munster. Flat ball here, Liero. Kick from Farlongo, chasing it through. Garrett gets there first, although overruns the ball here for the Seagulls. It'll be six more tackles. Melbourne deep in that southeastern corner. So it was left behind by Garrick, mopped up by the Storm, and they'll roll on here with six tackles inside that Manly 10-metre line. Yutoi Kamano is about eight away now, left-hand side of the post. Tackled down there by Simpkin. He'll play it. Now Toilau looks to the right-hand side. Low ball for Munster on to Josh King. Brought down from behind by young Joey Walsh. King will now play it. Right-hand side of the sticks. Toilau comes back across the goal mouth with Munster, and now Blaw fends off one tackler. Offloads here back to Farlongo. He explodes away. He dares Corey Waddell to take him on. And now he surrenders. Only a few shy of Manly's line. Toilau across now for Munster. He gets nailed by Tolotau Kola. Awkward kick from Munster. Sits there for Meaney. Spills into the in-goal area. And Nathan Brown has the footy. He'll come back here, says ref Kieran Irons. It will be penalty Melbourne.
1: Yeah,
0: for a player taken out.
1: Kola, long way offside there. Came flying out of the line. Oh, he hit Munster right in the ribs.
0: Rib rattler.
1: That would have hurt.
0: For the very least.
1: Cameron Munster knew that he'd been penalised. He got the kick away. It's good to see that we went about four or five plays without an error, though. That was just amazing.
0: Penalty count 4-4, by the way. Scoreline 14 points all. Melbourne and Manly Warringah here at Perth Oval. Back to the touchline, James Sullivan.
5: Yeah, didn't miss him as he came out of the line. Munster's just sucking the wind in now. An opportunity for the Storm. Who would have thought to hit the front?
0: Yes, they'll take the

0: two. So as they did a short time ago with Nick Meaney levelling the scores, now a chance for Melbourne to go in front, 16-14. Reminder, at one stage, Manly led 14-0 midway through that first half.
1: They did, and again, what I would say is Farlungo, at the beginning of the last set, put that grubber in there, and it just... Again, Manly failed to get down on the ball there. Reuben Garrick, who's just such a competent player, dove over the ball and somehow diving back for the ball, knocked the ball on. So that takes some real talent.
0: Should remind you, of course, what's at stake for Manly's season. So obviously lost five of their past six games, four in a row, fighting for that logjam of the teams on the fringe of the eight. They sit just outside in 10th. A loss here could prove very, very costly as Nick Meaney makes no mistake and puts the Storm ahead. 16-14 here with 15 gone, 25 left in this second half. NRL Saturday on ABC Sports. 0467 920 222. Shane from Newcastle says, cheer up, Matthew. With both of these teams making handling errors, do you think it might be slippery from the rain and mud?
1: I think it's like Papergate in that test match. Someone's put baby oil on the ball. That's the only thing I can put it down to, because water is not that slippery.
0: Graham says, thank you for mentioning Manly at Warringah. Yeah, let's do the full names of the teams. Also, Warringah rhymes with Meninga, who's, of course, the Perth Bears coach, which is probably some wordplay I could work on there as well.
1: Write a song. Maybe.
0: Here they go.
1: You got time. Itoikamanu
0: hits it up here off Simkin and Brown. Wakeham was in there as well. And the Storm will play it. 15 out from their own line at northern end. Josh King tries to press his way through. No real gain there in the Olakau'atu tackle. 20 out, 20 in, eastern side. Melbourne 16 leads Manly 14. We approach the midway stage of this second half. You're with Brett Sprigg alongside Matthew Elliott and James Sullivan here, NRL Saturday ABC Sports. So they get a set restart here for inside the 10. As you heard there from referee Kieran Irons, a full set now for Melbourne in Manly's half, just about, as Munster done with the ball near halfway. Watson, explosive pace into Joey Walsh. It's young half versus young half, and he'll play it on that halfway line here for the Storm. From dummy half, Wishart to his left now for Oren Keeley. He stands in the tackle of Fletcher Baker. As I said, ex-Rooster and Bronco. First grade game this year. Offloaded here from Wishart back to Watson. Flat ball, Munster offload back to his young half. Keeps it going here for Josh King. And dragged down from behind by Garrick. And he'll play it. 15 out in front of the uprights here for Melbourne. Couple of plays left in the set. 16-14, Melbourne's lead. Inside ball comes from Wishart to Farlongo. The fullback across that 10-metre line now. Shares the pass with Keeley. Breaks one tackle. Now two. Goes the rest of the way and scores. Oren Keeley. Melbourne's momentum continues. It's 20 points to 14. Kick to come, Storm.
1: Yeah, well, it's the Seagulls' left side defence then. Waddell misses another tackle. Keeley does a really, really good job there carrying the ball. Great balance there. But that Melbourne Storm set, that was probably their best attacking set of the half there, and they just absolutely stripped the Manly Seagulls there, and that left side defensive unit just... again, just capitulated.
0: Touchline we go, James Sullivan.
2: Yeah, Tyron Wishart just back on the field and makes some good metres, and then Cameron Munster, you can just see he's on now. He wants the ball in his hands, and as I said, Keeley did the rest.
0: A man who transferred across from the Dolphins only several weeks ago, scores his second try in a Storm jersey, and they look powerful now, the Melbourne Storm in this second half. Nick Meaney will have the ball on the tee. Now 15 metres out and 22 in from the western side. So seventh career try for Oren Keeley. And now Nick Meaney, who by the way is 4 from 4 so far today. Two conversions, two penalties. And have a look here at putting the Melbourne Storm even further ahead. George says you can't polish something in reference to games that, you know, aren't very good to watch or talk about. Here's Nick Meaney. Storm certainly improved though. And he raises those flags at the Southern Perth Oval again here. So 22-14 is Melbourne's lead. They trailed 14-0 at one stage in the first half. Our friend in the Riverina, Riverina Rooster, has sent the group 9 scores, by the way, for round 14. Tamora Dragons 58 beat Wagga Brothers 22. Gundagai Tigers 40 beat South City Bulls 18. And Junee Diesels 16 beat Albury Thunder 14. Thank you, Riverina Rooster. David from Mountie Town says, love and strength to Jonty. Enjoying Matthew.

0: His line of sarcasm amidst thoughtful analysis, although he's at his best when he's describing Mitch Moses' antics on field. And thank you, Michael, for your text as well. 0467 920 222. We'll go around the ground shortly, get some other scores. There's a few things happening on this Saturday afternoon as Yotoi Kamanu runs the ball into Wakeham and Simpkin. And now again, Josh King with no real gain on that carry, 20 out from his own line. It comes across to Sean Bloor. Sean Bloor starting on the back row today. He's off to Brisbane next year, Sean Bloor. Open side right with Liero, who's enveloped there by that wall of the Oringa defence. Comes across now for Farlongo. A couple of plays in the set. Joe Chan, pass out wide here for Moses. He runs like the wind to Moses Leo. Pass to the inside now for Farlongo, who goes the rest of the way. Oh, you can't stop Melbourne like that. Saw Farlongo finishes off behind the posts to make it 26-14, kick to come, Storm.
1: Yeah, Farlongo started it too with that pass to the left-hand side. Gee, there was some good speed shown there by, it wasn't Brown there going down that side.
0: Moses Leo, sorry.
1: That was a, what about the speed that he showed there? Because there's no lack of it in the Melbourne team, and they're just the support play through the middle of the field by Farlongo again.
0: Manly's season hanging by thread. Down to you, Sully.
2: Yeah, lovely pass by Leo. He caught one after it. He looks like he's okay now, but all of a sudden, the Storm and this little man, he has touched the ball a lot. He got checked for the HIA and passed that.
0: So 4,000-plus metres in the season so far for Sua Falongo. So he's in the top two runners overall. He's fourth for line breaks. He's now scored 16 tries on the year. Tries in back-to-back games as well. He's been a bright spark and an otherwise disappointing year for Craig Bellamy's men, Sua Falongo.
1: Yeah, absolutely. And he's new to the game as far as being at this level of 40 as well. So his improvement's going to be astonishing in the future.
0: Nick Meaney directly in front here. 5 out of 5 so far this afternoon to make it 28-14 at the midway stage of this second half, and he makes no mistake. Melbourne 28, Andy Oringa 14 here, and as I said, the Seagulls' season's on life support now because they can ill afford to drop games like this. They've got some big games coming up as well, but they've coughed up a 14-0 lead in this first half, and now trail by, well, double the score, 28-14. Around the grounds, by the way, so in the NRLW second half, Gold Coast 20 leads Cronulla Sutherland 10. In the New South Wales Women's Premiership, full-time Central Coast Roosters had beaten the Illawarra Steelers 10. First half, Wentworthville Magpies have beaten or lead West Tigers 6-4. New South Wales Cup full-time, South 26 lost to Parramatta 28. Queensland Cup second half, Billy Bears 24, winner Manly Seagulls 14. Second half, the Tigers 28 leads the Pride 6. Second half, Redcliffe 12 leads PNG Hunters 0. Back underway here at Perth Oval. And it's 28-14. Melbourne lead Manly, 19:50 left in this second half. And Angus Hinchy has the footy here. In the AFL, repeating, Melbourne beat Freo by 4 points. And underway at the SCG, where Michael Carayannis is watching on, the Swans 6 lead Port Adelaide 2. And here they go with Sean Bloor, the Storm, early in this set. So the Seagulls have Dolphins next week, Knights, Dragons and the Warriors to finish off. So some tough games, which we'll analyse all that after the game here. High kick down towards Wilson's wing, who's tussled up with in the air down there with Tuamalatu Brown. And the ref has said it will come back here at Manly's penalty.
1: That's to play the ball after the ball. Knock-on by a Melbourne
0: knock, I was going to say, because I didn't think he signalled actually it was a knock-on, but yes, it was knocked on by Tuamalatu Brown. So Manly's ball here, played by Wilson, 25 out. Walsh off to Jason Saab, and Saab gains half a dozen here as well. Manly seemed to have stopped, certainly scoring-wise. 18:40 left in the game. You're with Brett Sprigg alongside Matthew Elliott and James Sullivan here at Perth Oval. Melbourne 28 leads Manly 14. Simpkin dummy half here for the Seagulls. On to Jake Trbojevic. And he stands in the Josh King tackle on that far side of the ground. 7 short of halfway. Simpkin back here now for Wakeham. Seagulls must get going quick. Here's Hopewadi on to Kohler on the outside. Run down by Nick Meaney. 40 out from Melbourne's line. Last play Manly. Wilson open side right. Walsh off to Fogarty. And this kick will go down towards that northwestern corner, taken by Tuamalatu Brown for the Storm. He trots away, shares it with Farlongo, and he'll spread the defen-

0: Across here, the left-hand side, that Moses Leo is run down by Olakau'atu. Played here now to Joe Chan. And Joe Chan playing at 38 from his own line here for the Melbourne Storm. 28-14 their lead. 17 and a half left in the game. Can the Seagulls respond, Matthew?
1: Well, it's a really good question. I was just thinking in my head that they started this game with such collective intent, but it's just completely disappeared. Their energy's gone, and it's Melbourne who have just showed up in this second half, and they look getting stronger and stronger every set.
0: Keely tackled by Wilson, played to Wishart, open side left. He comes now for Stefano Yatoikamanu, and Yatoikamanu will play at five short of the halfway here for Melbourne on this last play. Munster with a catch and a run, and now a kick. Again, this ball just bounces. It was again, a cop one late there, Munster. So we come back here, Melbourne penalty on halfway. It's been happening all day.
1: Well, what happens, Brett, when you're, and again, this was a late hit by...
0: It wasn't a lot of impact in the hit from Olakau'atu.
1: No, but it was late. It was late. So, and Munster knows how to milk a penalty. There's no doubt about that. But what happens when you lose your way and your mentality's not there, your energy gets diverted, and Melbourne are taking two, by the way, Brett.
0: Yes.
1: Just to extend this lead. But they're just completely all over the shop now. All their continuity and their connection looks dissolved.
0: Well, the touchline, James Sullivan.
2: You know, I think it all coincided when Tenni Alipaseka went off for Manly as well. Their go forward, they lost it with that leg injury. He hasn't been back.
0: Okay. Do we know what the issue was? At the knee or something like a... Sully?
2: Yes, it was the knee.
0: Yeah. Just not sure how severe. Thank you, Sully. Tenni Alipaseka, yeah. So they did lose some power in their pack. G'day, Spriggy Padre. As a Cowboys supporter, I'm loving this, says Nigel in Cairns. Yeah, of course. That's going to be big. The likes of the Cowboys, South Sydney, the Bulldogs, if they can have one less team in that fight for eighth spot. The Seagulls falling further behind here. Here's Nick Meaney, who's gone 6 out of 6 so far and make it 7 from 7 here at Perth Oval this afternoon. Melbourne 30, Manly 14 with 15:40 left in the game. NRL Saturday on ABC Sport, Matthew Elliott.
1: Yeah, well, when you have that 16-point difference there, it's starting to look like a big mountain for the Manly Seagulls to climb. And the amount of possession they've had in recent times, it's gone back to level now. And they were up 60-40, so, and Melbourne Storm are now completing at 75%. So obviously Craig Bellamy's halftime chat had some impact.
0: Wishing Jonty all the best, says Josh and Newey. And this short kickoff goes out over the eastern touchline. Goodness me. So Melbourne will have the ball here. Cameron Munster just having a chat with the referee as to where they can play the ball here, 35 out from their own line. Great call, love Matthew. Great news to Foz that he's not negotiating his coaching contract today. 2 months ago, he was the hottest ticket in Brookvale for years, says Mark on the Gold Coast. We'll get to a few more of those texts as we go here, but the play is back underway.
1: Oh.
0: And now Hayden Watson has lost the ball here for the Melbourne Storm. Right, so I'll challenge this, though. Let's have a listen to the referee.
3: To challenge the decision of knock on.
1: This will be an interesting one, and again, just gives the Melbourne Storm a little bit either way, even if
4: Hayden
1: they lose.
4: Watson is carrying the ball with his right arm. Joey Walsh just gets brushed off the tackle. There's no stripping action.
0: Which would suggest to me, based on Liam Kennedy's initial assessment, that this will be on field call to stand.
4: He loses the grip and loses position on the ground.
0: There we go.
4: The captain's challenge is unsuccessful.
0: Thank you, LK. Robbo on the Gold Coast enjoying the call this afternoon. Just wondering who is the home team today playing in Perth. It's Melbourne. Melbourne v Manly. So it's a Melbourne it's home game, if you like. But very much a celebration of the incoming Bears with all the fanfare around the stadium earlier today. So Manly scrum feed here. 5 shy of halfway, 20 in from the western side. 14 minutes left in the game. Storm 30, Sea Eagles 14. Manly on the attack. Fogarty back on the inside here to link up with Baker. And
5: he
0: said Baker's first. He got 6 more tackles here as well for slow defence there for Melbourne. So his last NRL game, Fletcher Baker, was round.

0: 2025. Former Rooster and Bronco, so it's back in his keeping now on this centre field run. And he stopped 40 out from Melbourne's line by Cooper Clark. Seagulls here go to their right. Simkin onto Fogarty. That ball looked forward to Olakau'atu. He'll end up with the Storm anyway. And Moses Leo wrapped up on that far side.
1: When we talk about poor execution, we've seen 1,000 examples of it today. And there's two elite players. Fogarty going at the line with Olakau'atu on your outside. Poor pass and a worse catch.
0: Around the grounds, NRLW, Gold Coast Titans 20, Cronulla Sutherland, the Sharks 10 in the second half there. Storm on the attack here at Perth Oval. It's Wishart across here to Munster. Catch and release here now, Watson to Falongo. And he fell into the tackle there of Tolatau Kola. But nonetheless, he'll be penalised for a high shot.
1: Yeah, that's, again, certainly nothing intentional in that one, particularly when a player catches a ball and slips. But the high contact, they're saying it's on the defender to avoid that.
0: On report too.
1: Yeah, so I disagree.
0: Third report made in the game so far. We saw Tumalatu Brown on report for his sin minimal offence earlier on Blake Wilson. Corey Waddell was also on report earlier in this second half, was it? And now Tolatau Kola with the high contact on the diminutive fullback of the Melbourne Storm, Sua Falongo. Storm had possession here. 30 out for Manly's line, southern end. 12 and a half left in the game. Wishart across here now for Watson to Yatoi Kamanu. And he's sandwiched between Olakau'atu and Simkin here. 25 out centre field. Wishart to his left now for Munster. Dummies and now goes on the pump here towards Falongo. He goes wide now to Moses Leo. Cuts back on the inside there at Mopawati and scores in the corner. So Moses Leo and his try-scoring run continues. He's now scored 9 tries in his past 9 games. He's on the board today. And it's just more punishment here for Manly. 34-14 Melbourne. Kick to come. Storm 12 left in the game on ABC Sport. Matthew Elliott.
1: Yeah, they shift the ball to their left-hand side from the middle of the field. Cameron Munster just squares the line up. Falongo yet again. He sort of gets a little bit of interruption from his own player, but not in front of him. And just serves up a sublime pass to his winger.
0: Touchline, James Sullivan.
2: Well, 15,169 people here today, and they've been put on a little show in this second half by the Storm. They've used the ball nicely. Leo, as you said, he is slick.
0: 11 tries now from 14 games. Thank you, Sully. Moses Leo. Forget when you look at the injury list, don't you, Matt? So, yes, Noble Warbrick. Xavier Coates as well. It goes way back to the start of the year. They haven't had him on the outside.
1: He's above average player. And
0: yeah.
1: You know, they've just been decimated with injuries from the very from the preseason, the last Pacific Cup game. So you know, they don't have their best players out there. But I tell you what they're doing today is they're showing up for each other with a great mentality as opposed to the opposition.
0: They'll celebrate this win for sure because they have the bye next week. Then they're at home against the Panthers. Then the Broncos away. Then the Sharks away. So some tough games to finish off. I think we've put a line through the Storm as far as finals chances. And what we know is now Craig Bellamy's second last year in charge. Here's Nick Meaney, 25 out, and a couple of steps in from the eastern touchline. He's 7 from 7 so far, and this one skids over the crossbar. Well, he can do no wrong today, Nick Meaney, 8 from 8. That was like a reverse Benny Elias. The kick, well, that was in play, it wasn't a conversion, but, you know, it just actually went over. It skimmed off that little purple dot.
1: Came in from a fair altitude as well, so it, as you say, did skim over, but Falongo again, he just finds space there, and then the pass that he put on was just perfect.
0: Melbourne 36, Manly 14. Around the grounds in the NRLW, Titans 24, the Sharks 10, second half there. As Ruben Garrick just punts this deep into the northern in-goal area with a set after points. It's run back here by Josh King. 10 minutes left in the game here. Manly led 14-0 at one stage in the first half, and now have given up 36 unanswered points since then. So things potentially falling apart here now. It'll be 5 straight losses for Kieran Foran's men, 6 of their past 7, with the date against the Dolphins in the early Friday game next week. Play 25 out here, the Storm. Wishart onto Josh King on that outside run there, but he's met solidly down there by Olakau'atu and Fogarty. 30 out now, it comes to Yatoi Kamanu. And the front rower gains about 7 or 8 metres now as the kick does come from Wishart from dummy half in front of the 40-metre line. It'll bounce down here for Blake Wilson, the winger. And he will take the contact of Watson and Keeley. Amalia will start their next set, 17 out from their own line.
1: Well, we've got to get back on the mark. But again, if you just look at the Manly players getting back on side, that, and we're a fair way into this second half, that's been like that since the...
0: Oh, here they go with Tolotau Kola, almost bustled towards that Western touchline. He'll play it 30 out from his own line now. Nick Meaney turns tackler here and drags this guy all the way back, the ball carrier in Corey Waddell. 30 out from his own line here, the Seagulls. 36-14 Melbourne's lead with 9 minutes left in the game here. The first of our three games across NRL round 23 this Saturday. Set restart now, Manly. So they'll have another look as they approach the halfway line. Played 40 out. Simpkin shares it with Olakau'atu. So the set restarts have been now, what, 5-3? Make it 6-3 Manly's way. Walsh back on the inside. No one was there. Pounced on here, the loose ball. Pounced on by Tyron Wishart. And the Storm will have possession. A metre shy of the halfway now. Watson dummy half. Off the Tuamalatu Brown. 8.5 minutes left in the game here. Storm 36. Sea Eagles 14. Which will have severe consequences for Manly on the run home in that fight for eighth spot. Wrapped up down there. Ball all is Oren Keeley. Among their try scorers for the Storm today. 35 out here. It's with Mowali, who's off to Manly next year. Ted Mowali. So just the 1 year at the Storm. He's been come from South. Wishart now to Munster. Left-hand side now, Cooper Clark. Just bustled his way into that wall of Seagulls defenders. He'll play it 20 out, 20 in, eastern side. Comes across the first receiver in Watson. Running kick from the young half. Back up goes Tuamalatu Brown. Beats Wilson and goes in to score. He used momentum and he scores the try. Tuamalatu Brown, who had that first half sin bin, at least gives his side some more points in this second half. 40 unanswered points in the game so far. It's 40 plays, 14. Kick to come, Melbourne. 7.5 left in the game on ABC Sport. Matthew Elliott.
1: Yeah, well, a perfectly weighted kick there from Watson. And as you said, Brown got up there and there was no way he was going to do anything else but get the ball. He did a good job of getting across the line. But Melbourne's last set there was just... again, just the systems that we expect to see from Melbourne just got it perfectly there. And I've just seen there Farlungo coming from the field and he's getting a big applause. Craig Bellamy just giving him a rest.
0: Touchline we go, James Sullivan.
2: Yeah, Hayden Watson with a lovely kick. He's eased his way into this game. And yeah, right, Sua Farlungo has got a nice little well-deserved rest from Coach Craig Bellamy with the bye next week.
0: They've had six different try scorers in the game so far. So a decent spread of scoring for the Melbourne Storm.
1: What about the contrast in their performance from their first 40 minutes to their second 40 minutes?
0: Yeah.
1: Just they look so united, so cohesive. That's the Melbourne Storm that we're used to seeing.
0: Nick Meaney, 8 from 8 so far. Here he is, 20 out and about 15 in from the Western side. To add two more points on the Tuamalatu Brown try. Starts it right, brings it back beautifully. So he's 9 from 9, Nick Meaney. So nice day for the future Perth Bears, of course. Tyron Wishart's got a try. Nick Meaney's had a great day points-wise as well. And the Melbourne Storm now lead 42-14 with 6 minutes left in the game, Matthew Elliott.
1: Yeah, it just makes you wonder what Manly can get out of these last 6 minutes. They've got to come up with something because I tell you what, if they keep showing up like they have been defensively, they're going to have to concede some more points here. They could even concede another 8, see 50 on the board for Melbourne.
0: Dolphins Broncos coming up next at Lang Park with Quentin Hull, Clint Schafowski and Zane Bojack. Of course, we'll also return you, though, to the boardroom, where it's Andrew Moore, Luke Lewis and Michael Carayannis ahead of their call tonight at the Sydney Football Stadium, Souths and Parramatta. That's what's still to come today across your Saturday in round 23. First weekend of Indigenous round. Which finds us here on Wajak Noongar land here over here in Perth. Cooper Clark's offload here starts the play off to Watson, who's nailed by Tolotau Kola. 35 out from his own line here. Melbourne on the attack. Toilau dummy half. Off here now again to this man who's just shy of the halfway in Mowali. He'll play it now for Toilau. Comes left-hand side, Munster. Back on the inside for Joe Chan. I wonder if we'll see Jack Howarth back next week. He was a late out from what would have been his 50th NRL game today. And now Josh King. I say next week. They have the bye next week, don't they? So the week after. Played here to toil out. Kicks from 30 out for the Storm. Walsh facing his own goal line. Takes the catch. And now returns it towards that 10-metre line now. Manly back on the attack. They trail 42-14. So it's been 42 unanswered points in the game since that midway stage of the first half. And the Seagulls have it now with Ruben Garrick. 5 minutes left in the game. Ola Kawatu takes three defenders with him. 25 out, 20 in from that far side. Comes away here now for Hopewadi. Pushed out the offload here. It comes to Nathan Brown. And he's tied up there by Keeley. There's a ball in here behind the play. So continued there after that last pass was given off. And now there's players coming in from all angles. Ref and Touchy's coming in here trying to just get control of things. Frustration certainly having balled over, I imagine, for the Mountie Warringah Seagulls.
1: So it's Hopewadi. I'm just trying to see who the Melbourne player is. But some very vigorous cuddling going on there, right, Brett.
0: So after all of that, I think we're just... He's not sitting on penalty or anything, so he's just having a chat here at Irons. So he's having a chat to Cameron Munster. He has gone penalty here, Manly. So
1: the ruling is a vicious cuddle.
0: So they're saying Toilau cleaned up Simpkin. That's what sort of began the melee. Yeah, I can see it now. So going Manly's way, and they'll tap. Five short of halfway. 4 minutes left here at Perth Oval. NRL Saturday on ABC Sport. The Seagulls trail 42 points to 14. Offload comes from Ola Kawatu back here now to Lehi Hopewadi. And he'll play it inside Melbourne territory now. Open side left to Fogarty to Jake Trbojevic on this shift to Walsh. And now Tolotau Kola on the inside rail takes on Wishart. Still running here as Meany gets him up top and Watson down low. He'll play it 20 out, 5 in Western side. In Melbourne's half here, the Seagulls. Simpkin to Brown. And takes on the contact there of Toilau and also King. He'll play it 23 out centre field. And he shoves away the marker here as well. The ref will find it in his favour, though.
1: Well, again, it was a rake there, but Brown, he was part of that process as well because he got a little bit antsy after getting tackled then.
0: 3 minutes left here in Perth where Manly are up against it against the Melbourne Storm. 42-14. So it's extraordinary this second half so far for Melbourne. Set restart Seagulls. Walsh runs the footy here. Back on the inside to Tolotau Kola. Tries to steamroll Toilau, who is prone on the Perth Oval turf. He'll play it 8 metres out left-hand side. Simpkin across now for Fogarty. Flat ball to that man out there in Laiafi. Simeone Laiafi's back in the action. He'll come across here. His northern goal areas, and it's come to the left-hand side. Walsh to the corner, and now it's with Wilson, who scores the try. It's all in consolation for Manly that Blake Wilson goes over and scores deep in that north-western corner behind the Canberra gantry as well, which is always exciting. But 42-18, kick to come, Seagulls, late in the game here, Matthew Elliott.
1: Yeah, a little bit of indication for all of us here that the poise and the vision that Walsh has got there. He puts a beautiful pass on there. Tyron Wishart, who's defending in the centres, came out of the line there a little bit and then got sucked in, and he created the space for them.
0: So Wilson scores a try. But Manly have been the castaways here. Down to you, James Sullivan.
2: Yeah, it was nice work by Joey Walsh just down on the field. He just straightened up that left shoulder, which obviously just took a defender away. I'll tell you one thing that shouldn't be understated today, and he hasn't had the kicking tee because of a leg injury, Nick Meany. He's finally got it back today, yeah, and he's been very good. And they have lost some games, close games, because of their goal kicking this year, the Melbourne Storm.
0: Jermaine Lasarco is there next year. Obviously a great proponent of that as well. Thank you, Sully. 25 out here, the kick from Jamal Fogarty on the western touchline. So he's 3 from 3 so far. 2 conversions, 1 penalty. They were the last Manly points early in the first half. This is on its way, and it comes back beautifully. So it makes it 42 points to 20, the score here in Perth, with a minute 40 left on the clock. 0467 920 222. Great match in the Shoot Shield. East hit back in the lead, challenging match. East 44, Sydney Uni 43. Someone said, no, a penalty for Sydney Uni on the bell, 46-44, breaking East's hearts on Ladies' Day. Thank you, Froggy. I used to live near the East's Beasties home ground, actually. Now I'm more like near Barker College. NRLW full-time, Gold Coast 24 leads the Sharks 10. AFL first quarter, Port Adelaide 20 leads Sydney 19, and Geelong 13 leads Essendon 1. Dying stages here in Perth. The first of our three NRL games on this Saturday across ABC Sport. That's fed back here to Jake Trbojevic, and he hits it up off Joe Chan and Sean Bloor et al. 20 out, 20 in, eastern side, Olakau'atu. Good post-contact gain here for the back row. He's lost the footy. So a little penalty, though, coming Manly's way. Strip was the call there from referee Kieran Irons. So penalty Manly. Penalty count in the game, by the way, I'll give you in a second. I think it's 6-all, in fact, the penalty count in the game. 42-20 is the scoreline. Minute left here. As the rain sort of comes and goes here on this Saturday afternoon in Perth. Simkin to his right on this short side. And tackled out there is the fullback Hopewadi. 40 out from that northern line. Comes to Jake Trbojevic. On in turn here now to Fogarty. And the halfback is nailed. 35 out. Centre field here for the Sea Eagles. Simpkin back to his right now. Lost by Nathan Brown. And in frustration, the ball's just knocked out in the path of the Melbourne Storm and ends up with Joe Chan. So, 30 seconds left. This is quite a win for the Melbourne Storm, who scored 42 unanswered points at one stage. Either side of half-time to at least light a bit of a spark on their run home. So, finals, I think, certainly appears beyond them. However, they'll get 2 points for the bye next week and have the same number of points as Manly by this time next week. Unless Manly, of course, win their game next week against the Dolphins. Here's Clark on the run here as the seconds tick down. And this has been quite a win for the Melbourne Storm out west. It's an assignment that will become more regular for all teams next year coming here. And Melbourne overcome that 14-0 deficit to win. 42-20 after a grueling slog here in Perth. Matthew Elliott.
1: Yeah, well, I will say that the first half for both teams, we didn't see great execution. Melbourne came out in the second half. They obviously responded to what they were shared collectively, and they came out with a real system and a real high level of execution in their play. Manly, you can talk about all those things like that, but for me, their mentality or their lack of desire was just so clear to see. You know, I don't like saying that out loud, but it was across their whole team, and Melbourne just blew them off the park.
0: So we'll get some reaction from James Sullivan on the touchline very shortly. The players are out there shaking hands, and there's a few guys we want to hear from, certainly, off the back of Melbourne's 42-20 win here today. In Perth, 15,169, the crowd, by the way. So it was a sellout, but not all of them turned up. I mean, to the sort of conditions we've experienced today. And it wasn't an inspiring, certainly the first half, left us wanting. And we've got time for a couple of quick interviews, if we can, before we hand you back to the boardroom with Maury, Louie and MC. And we'll farewell those on news radio throughout Victoria in a few minutes as well. So Storm here, yeah, back on the winners list for the first time in 3 or 4 weeks. Three straight losses. And I think most of us would think the season was gone for them. Does it also mean that's the case for Manly, who are now fighting in that logjam of sides? The Cowboys, the Rabbitohs, the Bulldogs, all wanting that those last spot. Now, down to you, Sully.
2: Yeah, I'm just down on the ground with Nick Meaney after a wonderful performance, 9 from 9 as well, with a boot, and mate, how's HBF?
3: Yeah, it's nice. Great atmosphere here. I feel like the fans are right there. Not ideal conditions for footy, but yeah, we got the job done.
2: Yeah, exactly. You got the job done, and obviously these are going to be your fans come in the future.
3: Yeah, no. They came out tonight, even though it's fucking, it's not good weather here for Perth. I heard it's very sunny, but you know, they came out, they got real high spirits, and I can't wait for next year.
2: Yeah, absolutely. And well, and obviously everybody can't wait for you as well, but got the bye now, and you just finished the season strong with the Melbourne Storm.
3: Yeah, that's the plan. I think there's a slim chance we can make finals, but We'll take 1 week at a time and see what happens.
2: Thanks for joining us, ABC Sport, Nick. Cheers.
3: Thank you.
0: Well done, Sally, with Nick Meaney, who's, you know, dropped an F-bomb and 1 week at a time and all the cliches there as well. Apologies for the language there. We'll get one more before we have the drop-off. Get your 3-2-1 ready, Matthew, before we hand back to

0: 2-1 while we wait for Sully.
1: Well, that's a really good one. You just dropped it on me there really quickly, but I'm really clear on it. I gave 3 points to Farlungo. I just thought he was outstanding today. 3 try assists, carried the ball for 151 metres. You talked about that, but he was central to the turnaround of the Melbourne performance. So he gets my 3 points. Hayden Watson, I thought, was outstanding. What a great try he put on there to turn the momentum of the game around. But he made 30 tackles today.
0: So yeah.
1: The Manly team spotted him up. They decided they were going to run through that young kid. You know what he did? There's a traffic jam here, no way through. And Cameron Munster, just for his leadership. I was thinking about going for Nick Meaney, but if you ask me who had the biggest impact on the Melbourne Storm's approach, it was Cameron Munster.
0: 6 tries to 3 for the Storm. Wishart, Watson, Keeley, Farlungo, Leo and Tuimalatu Brown, while Wakeham, Kohler and Wilson all scored for the Seagulls. Matthew Elliott gave his 3 points to Farlungo, 2 to Hayden Watson and 1 to Cam Munster. Down to you quickly, Sully.
2: Yeah, well, we got Alu. Tyron Wishart started the scoring in the 34th minute at a ground that's going to be home.
3: Yeah, there was a lot of work we did in that first 34 minutes. So I think I had a big smile on my face, but a lot of it was just a relief to get some points on the board. Yeah, made it hard for ourselves, but really proud of the way we fought back.
2: And you personally, I saw Dad here yesterday at the captain's run, and obviously playing against Ruben as well, your brother-in-law. It must be a special day.
3: Yeah, it was a bit of a family affair in a new city over west, so it was pretty cool the way it worked out. Got parents here, obviously Ruben's here, and my nan's over here as well, so it'll be good to catch up with them tomorrow.
2: And in a place that you're going to call home soon. Well done, mate. Congratulations.
3: Thanks, mate. Appreciate Tyron
0: Wishart there with our own James Sullivan. Thank you, Sully. Thank you, Matt.
1: You're welcome.
0: Thank you to our tech, Adrian Sardi, and to Adam Jones, the cult figure, back in the studio, and thank you to your company as well, of course, across our first game on this Saturday. Let's head back to the boardroom and say a very good afternoon once again to Andrew Moore.
4: If only we were there, Spriggy. We're at the Sydney Football Stadium where we've been all day, and we look forward to the 7:30 game here tonight between South Sydney and the Parramatta Eels. But coming up next, it's the Dolphins and Brisbane at Lang Park, and we'll be heading there in about 25 minutes for the call with Quentin Hull, Clinton Schifoski and Zane Bojack. And shortly, New South Wales' new coach for State of Origin in the men's, Matt King, will join us here on NRL Saturday. In the NRLW today, Canterbury Bankstown held on to beat North Queensland 28-26. Gold Coast defeating Cronulla Sutherland at Shark Park 24-10. And to come, Warriors and Newcastle. Jersey Flegg, Penrith 26, defeated Warriors 22. West Tigers 32, defeated the Silktails 14. South Sydney 36 defeated Parramatta 16. New South Wales Cup just the one game today, and Parramatta defeated Souths by 28-26. New South Wales Women's Rugby League, Souths 18 defeated Parramatta 16. Newcastle 28 over Canterbury Bankstown 22. Mounties 16 defeated Penrith 10. Central Coast 38 beat Illawarra 10. And currently it is second half-time still. Wentworthville 12 leading West Tigers 8. In the Queensland Cup, Burleigh Bears 24 defeated Winner Manly 20. Brisbane Tigers 42 over Northern Pride 12. And in the second half, the Dolphins in Port Moresby leading the PNG Hunters 24-0. Full-time in the Queensland Women's Rugby League, and Mackay has beaten Sunshine Coast 16-10. North Devils 34 over Central Queensland 16. Northern Pride defeated the Brisbane Tigers 26-14. And the Burleigh Bears thrashed Winner Manly by 44-6. And in the AFL, second quarter next door, the Sydney Swans leading Port Adelaide 32-28. MC spent some quality time around the SCG while the Perth game was happening. And in the first quarter at Cardinia Park, Geelong 20 leading Essendon 4. Earlier, Melbourne 113 defeated Fremantle 109. I'm Andrew Moore, alongside two-time premiership winner Luke Lewis, the Daily and Sunday Telegraph's Michael Carayannis. Good afternoon to you again, Lou. Have you enjoyed the last couple of hours?
5: It's been great.
4: It's been noisy.
5: It's been an amazing couple of hours. I've just seen the whole preview to the whole show about 17,000 times. So I know exactly what's coming up in about 2 hours, Andrew.
4: It is very well rehearsed and very well sound checked. And Melbourne looked hopeless in the first half in Perth, and they've produced an amazing second half to thrash Manly Warringah by 42-20.
5: Yeah, at one stage there, you thought it was going to be Manly. It was 14-0. I thought, oh, who knows what's going to happen here. It looks like it's going to be a blowout. And then all of a sudden, they just clicked into gear, put some... I think that those two late tries in the first half got them back in the game. I think they just...

0: oh, okay, we can still attack. A little bit of belief kick back in and all of a sudden put 40-something points on. So really good game there by the Storm over there in Perth in those crazy conditions. It looked like it was pouring and it was looked like it was hot and it was freezing and had everything going for them. But I think Melbourne absolutely enjoyed it. They got the win and they're happy and they're back in the winner's circle and pushing for the semi-finals. So I think they'll be a happy Craig Bellamy.
1: Well, the weather was very Melbourne-esque. Michael Carayannis, Rugby League's number one rider in the entire country, is here. Hello, MC. Did you enjoy your 2 hours?
2: Not really, Andrew. Not really.
1: Why, Michael?
2: There was lots of people out in this Moore Park precinct.
1: Yes. We went for a stroll down Driver Avenue to get some food. And we found a couple of very good food trucks that only charge two arms and two legs. But that was good. What were your observations from the AFL crowd?
2: Well, I can't really... It's very different demographic to a rugby league crowd.
1: In what way?
2: In what way? It's very rugby union-esque.
1: A lot of scarves.
2: A lot of scarves. And a lot of people not caring that they missed the bounce off or whatever.
1: Now, this was the weird thing. We're walking back towards the Sydney Football Stadium and play had been going on at the AFL for 15, 20 minutes and there were thousands of people not rushing to get in because, oh, we're running late, just strolling pleasantly on their way. That was a bit bizarre, wasn't it?
2: Yeah, I would have been in a hurry either, though.
1: I can imagine. 0467 920 222 to send a text message on this Saturday afternoon, Michael.
2: Just some news around as I spoke to Penrith officials. Once they landed in Sydney, they arrived around 3 o'clock today from New Zealand. He'll have scans tomorrow, so there won't be any indication until tomorrow or Monday around the severity of that pectoral injury to Isaiah.
1: Yeah, so he is such a key member of that team.
2: Of course.
1: On the text line, best wishes to Jonty. Hope he is relaxing at home. Yes, he is for sure. Happy Saturday, Andrew, Michael and Luke. Love hearing you three again tonight. Enjoy your evening. Up the Rabbitohs. Yeah, Dion. Your team, South Sydney, they desperately need a win over Parramatta tonight. Afternoon, Andrew, could you please tell me what has happened to Jonty from Rooster Trev? Yes, Trev. Unfortunately, there was confirmation on Monday that John Gibbs is suffering from Hodgkin's lymphoma and a cancer involving blood, and he has got to have undertake another biopsy next week. Then he'll begin a treatment involving chemotherapy quite extensively over the next 6 months. Now, the prognosis is very good and it's very positive, and so is Gibbsy's demeanour. I haven't spoken to Jonty today. I don't want to interrupt his day on the punt. But speaking to him at length yesterday on the way to work, he's in a good place. He's been worried about this for 2 months. Hasn't played golf. He's just felt a bit off. He still turned up at work every day and you'd never know that he was suffering at all. But he has been, and I think he's in part relieved now that there is a way forward for all of this, and he'll begin treatment in a week and a half or so after he has some more tests done in hospital next week. But he's going well, and Jules is looking after him, his beautiful wife, and also Georgia, his daughter, and Vinny, his son. So he's in really, really good hands. So thanks for asking, Trevor. That's the story, and look, our deal is... I'm going to assume that he's not going to work for a while, but whenever he rings and says, I'm fit and ready to go, he'll be back, no doubt about it. Manly players might want a new coach. Again, another says, been following Manly for 56 years, never seen any side over a six-week period play so progressively worse. Please forfeit the rest of the season for the sake of us poor, broken supporters. Make them walk home from Perth. Dolphins will put 100 on us. That's from Lou.
2: How do you try and make any sense of their season? Really, when you sit there and look at their start of the year, how abysmal they were, they get rid of, well, they sack Anthony Seibold, have this mid-season revival where, you know, Kieran Foran re-signs and, you know, they're sitting in the top four and people talking coach of the year for Kieran Foran, almost certainly to play finals footy. And now look at them.
1: I don't get it.
2: Their forwards have been decimated. Kobe Hetherington, Ethan Bullimore, Takiaho.
1: But that's for today, those previous two. They've been
2: around. Yes, they have been around, yeah. And they lost Paseka during the game as well. So their middles are decimated. But you're right, they played a large chunk of the season, Hetherington and Bullimore. But I just can't recall a season where they look like in thirds of just the difference. The start of the year so bad, and then they come really, really good. And as we're saying, top four. And now they look like a bottom four team again.
1: Yeah, and Louis, you mentioned before that a lot of it has to do perhaps without having Tom Trbojevic around. It seems like more than that to me, but

0: What's the main thing you're getting out of seeing Manly at the moment?
1: Yeah, I just feel it's confidence. I feel like they were so high on confidence when Kieran Foran come in, and they were enjoying their football. We're all talking about the looks on their faces and their smiles and how they were enjoying footy. It might be the grind now. That's the grind of every day, you know, back to normal. You know, we've got a new coach. We're used to that system. I'm not too sure. Is Kieran sort of going down that path as, you know, he's getting into a little bit more video and all that sort of stuff? I'm not too sure how it's all sort of...
0: becoming coachy.
1: Becoming coach, you know. But, look, I do believe they'll come out of it. I think they've got a really, they've got a good side there. We've seen what they can do on a footy field with the side that they've got. They've just got to find that answer again of when they'll take in the field, how do they become happy? And I don't know what that answer is and what they're doing there, but it'll be a simple little tweak that they can get right. And I think just a simple ugly win could help that as well. But at the moment, they don't look like they've got this on their face, which is a big smile that they had when they were, you know, flying high.
0: And they're running out of time. Big, big time. You're with Luke Lewis, Michael Carayannis. I'm Andrew Moore, NRL Saturday on ABC Sports. Speaking about getting coachy, our next guest is certainly about to do that. He'll be coaching New South Wales State of Origin team for at least the next 2 years. Matt King joins us on the line now. G'day, Matt. How are you going?
2: G'day, boys. I'm great, thanks. How are you?
0: Mate, very well. Congrats on the appointment, first of all. You've been involved with the Blues since 2017, I think I'm right in saying. And I remember asking you a couple of years ago, Matt, are you ready for this? Because everyone says, oh, it might be too nice a bloke to be a head coach. And you're pretty honest. I'm not too sure. You must be sure now, are you?
2: Yeah, I am. Experience is everything in life, really. So I sort of feel like I've grown as a coach, particularly over the last 4 or 5 years with just some different experiences outside of the NRL. So Trent Robinson at the Roosters has been incredible for my coaching career. And then Madge asked me along to New South Wales a few years ago, rode shotgun with Lozza for the last couple of years and saw what that poor bugger had to go through. But Michael Checkers played a part in it too with the Lebanon team. And I just feel like I'm at a point now where, I've got a much better understanding of who I am as a bloke and as a coach and how I can get the best out of a team.
0: Well, I was saying on Monday, there might only be one better bloke than Laurie Daly, who's from New South Wales, and that's Matt King. So now you are taking over as coach. The responsibilities and the preparation to get a team ready for a 3-game series next year, when does it start for you?
2: Mate, I've got my feet under the desk. As of November, my contract starts. So obviously, the greatest responsibility I've got with the job is to pick the best 19 players for game one. And that's where my focus and priorities will definitely lie. But I don't think we've scratched the surface in regards to what a New South Wales head coach actually looks like. And I'm talking about getting in amongst the weeds with the pathways, the women's program, bush footy, grassroots. And I know I can't be in charge of all of those programs, but I really want to help because I know the byproduct of that will be success for our organization. But I just think it's going to build a deeper passion and love into the jumper and just hold on to this momentum that we've created as a state over the last few years.
1: Can you... mate, first of all, I want to say congratulations. Massive win to get that New South Wales coaching role. But being involved in all these teams now, and you know, what did you learn most out of what, I suppose, Laurie just went through with the way that he had to handle the media and all the other stuff that was going on the outside?
2: Yeah, that stuff's separate to the footy, obviously, Louis. Like, the footy's actually the easy part, to be honest, mate. So what I've come to realise is you've got a real responsibility to make sure that State of Origin is held at the highest pinnacle of our game. So, you know, being readily available, I suppose, media-wise and growing and selling the game is really, really important. And then you got to have your dukes up too, mate, because I've come to learn... I don't know, the narrative around Origin, there's always a hero and a villain when it comes to the coaches. A few years ago, you know, Freddie was the hero, and I felt like Kevy Walters was up against it there, and then that sort of changed when Billy came along. Billy was the hero and Freddie was out, and then Madge turned up, he was the hero, Billy was out, and then Loz has been copping it the last couple of years. So there's always a hero and a villain. I'm just ready to sort of ignore that, mate, and just, you know, dive into the footy part of it and make sure that the players believe in what we're trying to achieve collectively. And ultimately, too, Louis, the character and the talent, like, mate, that's part and parcel of being a State of Origin player. So that's, you know, that comes with the territory. My greatest job is to get everyone on the same page, believing in each other, know who they're playing for, the people in New South Wales, and then off we go, mate. We just charge forward.
1: All right, now going to the selection part. Now, I think this would be the hardest part in the world to do. Obviously, you're going to have selectors, and mate, you've got a lot of good friends and that are currently still playing in the side. You've been with them at the Roosters. How would you find those phone calls, I suppose? I don't know if you'd have to do that just yet because you've obviously been an assistant coach at the Roosters, but how are you going to find those phone calls, when you have to ring, say, you know, Tedesco, for example?
2: Yeah. So it's a step up, mate. Obviously, I've been coaching Louis since the end of 2013. Well, that was my last year in the NRL, and 6 weeks after I finished playing, I had a whistle in my hand and was running drills there at South Sydney. So I have had my own teams, and I have had to have those awkward, uncomfortable conversations, mate. And it is just part of the gig. But it's next level, mate, is what you're saying, and I totally agree with you. When you have to ring a whoever that may be, and deliver some tough news, that's going to be really, really hard. So particularly, you know, from game one to game two, like if someone hasn't performed or need to make a change there, just ringing someone and letting them know that they're out of the team that they were in and now they're out, like that's the hard one. But I really hope, Louis, that I can build some relationships there, mate. I'm not going to sit and wait to get to know these guys game one, week of game one. I'll get out and see clubs, see players. And when I say that, mate, it's a coffee here and there, Louis. I'm not going to sit down and go through footage with them or anything, but I do want to build those relationships, create a friendship. And then, you know better than anyone, Louis, when you've got that relationship with a coach, that news is always hard, but you do accept it when you know it's coming from the right place, from a good person who, and you both believe in the same thing, then it is just a bit easier to accept.
1: No, I love it, mate. And just want to go back to, out of all the coaches that you've worked with some outstanding coaches, you've been involved in a lot of amazing sides, and including, you know, as a player, you know, what's the most you've taken out of it that you can bring to Origin?
2: That I can bring to Origin, yeah. That's, no one's asked me that question specifically like that, mate, to Origin. They've asked me a lot about what I've learnt from everyone, and that's a really easy answer for me. But being really specific on Origin, mate, I think the greatest thing that I took away from my time with Michael Maguire is, like it or not, Michael Maguire is 100,000,000% Michael Maguire, and he does exactly what he knows wins for him. You know what I mean, mate? He doesn't worry about how other people get it done. He knows how he gets it done, and then he lives and dies on that sword, Madge does. And, you know, Origin, South Sydney, the Kiwis, the Broncos last year, he creates such success. And then he's had rough times as well, but it's been with the same approach. So that's the one thing I've learnt with Madge is have an understanding of who you are as a coach, and then, mate, get after it and don't waver for anyone.
1: Love it.
3: Now, you've had a few opportunities to coach overseas or even link with the Perth Bears potentially, mate. Why do you feel like the time's right to transition out of that assistant coaching role that you've had at the Roosters for a decade now?
2: Yeah, mate, that's a really good question. The timing's everything in life, Mick. And so a couple of things popped up there family-wise, mate. It just wasn't the right time. My wife's got a business here in Sydney, and she's going hard at that and is becoming really successful. My daughter's all right between the ages of 15 and 10. So it's a really tricky time for those guys. And I spent some time with Ken Hinckley, who's recently retired Port Adelaide coach. And he just said something really simply to me, goes, Kingy, as a young coach, there's more power in saying no than saying yes. And it just sat with me, mate, and it just made all he was saying to me is just don't dive into the first opportunity. Make sure it's the right opportunity. And as you mentioned, mate, I've been very blessed over particularly the last 18 months where I have had some opportunities to get overseas. The Perth thing was a real option there for us, a couple of other little opportunities here and there. And none of them, when it came to the crunch, just felt like it was the absolute right time. And then thankfully, mate, I've kept my energy in the right place, and then my dream job has turned up, and I'm so grateful for the opportunity.
3: You mentioned earlier, you know, that Origin has heroes and villains, and, you know, obviously, you know, the way you've carried yourself the past week, I think the hero aspect comes naturally, but how would you go if you're portrayed as the villain?

0: Yeah, it's an interesting one, mate. As I mentioned, three daughters and a wife, so that's the role I play here at home. pretty easily, so. Yeah, I don't know. I don't say this to sound like a hero or anything, but a great gift of mine, boys, is I don't have social media, and I'm not one to look at, like, I don't buy the paper, I don't read any social media. I must admit, I flick on Fox Sports every now and again, but I do have a great ability to take the news out of potentially what I'm watching, and when it becomes an opinion, I just turn it off. So I do have an ability to not absorb it too much, mate. But I suppose it's the great unknown too. If I do get portrayed as that dude that has to wear a bit of heat and pressure, just like Loz has over the last couple of years, one thing I will do, mate, is I'll absorb it. That's the great gift that Laurie Daly showed me, was when you're under the pump, don't push that pressure onto anyone else. That was his greatest gift to us for the last 2 years, Lozza.
1: It's hard to imagine you, though, Matt, as a gunslinger. Like, are you brushing journos? Are you calling them out in media conferences? Are you turning your back on them as you walk past them? It's hard to picture any of that happening.
0: Yeah, well, I feel if someone takes the courtesy to ring you or text you, you know, the least you can do is reply to them. And that doesn't matter what occupation you have. I've got to be aware, too, that I can't be soft and open and give all my energy to in the wrong places. So I'm really aware of my priority list and where I need to continually put my energy and focus. But that's... You can still be a good person, I reckon, when you do that. And you can, I've learned over the years how to say no respectfully. Just go, look, that's, yeah, I've learned how to do that. That's not a default setting of mine. You know, I say yes to a lot of things, but I've become much better at that. So, yeah, there's some stuff that I'm going to have to navigate that I haven't had to before, but I really feel like I'm prepared, boys. As I said, I've been sitting back and watching great mentors of mine for 13 years now, and I feel like I'm ready to go.
1: You played Origin for New South Wales. Your love of the Blues cannot be questioned. Do you think about how you could compare winning a series as a player as opposed to what it might mean to you doing it from a coach's position?
0: Yeah, I'd take a player every single day of the week, mate. I've been fortunate two out of the last 3 years as an assistant to sort of sit back and watch the boys do their thing. And then it does, you do have little memories of when you were a player. And, mate, nothing in a million years will ever replicate having your boots on, having a jumper on, and playing 80 minutes of footy. Nothing will replicate that, mate. So I feel like that's my greatest job now, is to create an environment where 19 new players get to experience what I did 20 years ago, and in doing so, inspire the next generation of Blues, young Blues boys and girls to go out and be the best footy player they can be.
2: All right, Gruber, now one of the things in State of Origin, it's mate v mate, obviously, state v state. You're coming up against your good mate Billy Slater. Mate, how's that all going to work? Are you still going to, like... Now, I remember we used to come up against a mate that I was playing against when we were playing Origin. I wouldn't talk to him for 6 weeks. How's it work for you? Do you still sort of work with him, or you know what? I'm hating you for 6 weeks.
0: Yeah. During the Origin period, I think I'll tap out of the whole friendship thing, mate. But I'll... There's 20 years of friendship there between Billy and I. So, and we both, he loves Queensland as much as I love New South Wales. The one thing that I do know can coexist, Louis, is the ability for us to be good mates and then be absolute savages when it comes to competing against each other at State of Origin. We did it as players. You know, we would play State of Origin on the Wednesday. We'd get on a plane and then go to Sydney or wherever we had to go to play an away game for the Storm, and we'd be in a room together because we roomed together for 5 years. So,
2: how good.
0: Roomies, mate, yeah. So, we had this ability to throw down, have our dukes up and, get into it for 80 minutes and then, a night or two nights later be in the same room together laughing and yahoo and say, nothing will change there, mate. I'll respect our friendship and relationship for a lot longer than I'm the Origin coach. And but when it's time to go, mate, then it's time to go.
1: Louis, he's just a better bloke than you.
2: What he's saying is true. And I used to talk to my teammates as well. But when you're out in the field, you hate them. And I reckon it'd be hard as a coach as well. Like being there in the opposite room, you both want the same result, right? So it'd be a tough thing coming up against your mate.
1: You wouldn't find that hard at all.
2: No, I just hate him.
0: Yeah.
1: Hey, Matt, we really appreciate your time, mate. Great challenge ahead over the next couple of years at least. Good luck with it, mate. And there's only one villain or someone that would paint you that way out of the three of us here, and I don't want to name you Michael Carayannis, but that man is you.

0: Good luck, Matt.
1: Thanks, boys. Anytime.
0: Good on you, Matt King, coach of New South Wales, moving forward.
2: It's so different, isn't it? Like, when you hear him talk and watching his press conferences, it's a very different persona from what we've seen from NRL coaches, let alone Origin coaches. So it's going to be so interesting to see how he goes. But you know he's confident, his heart's in the right place, and he's going to work so hard to keep the shield for New South Wales.
0: We're just over a minute away from heading to Lang Park in Brisbane for the Dolphins up against the Brisbane Broncos with Quentin Hull, Clinton Schifosky and Zane Bojack. A try to the Warriors in the NRLW at Waikato Stadium. Kick unsuccessful. Warriors 4, leading Newcastle 0 after Gold Coast 24 beat Cronulla Sutherland 10 and Canterbury Bankstown toppled North Queensland 28-26. Currently the New South Wales Women's Premiership second half, Wentworthville 12. Lead West Tigers 8, Queensland Cup second half, Dolphins 32, leading PNG Hunters 0, Mackay 6, leading Sunny Coast 0, no score yet between Central Queensland and the North Devils. AFL second quarter at the SCG, the Swans 78, leading Port Adelaide 28, that's a thrashing, and so it is with Geelong 36, leading Essendon 4. Dolphins, Broncos, Louis, your tip?
3: I'm going to go Dolphins.
0: I think Dolphins comfortably. What about you, Michael?
2: Dolphins.
0: Okay, we'll be back at halftime in that game to look in more detail at our game between South Sydney and the Parramatta Eels here at the Sydney Football Stadium. But let's get to the Cauldron, Dolphins Brisbane, Quentin Hull with Clinton Schifosky and Zane Bojack. G'day to you, Q.
4: Thank you, Andrew. Battle lines drawn in Brisbane for an eighth time. Only once have the Dolphins beaten the established residents of rugby league in this southeast Queensland city, but tonight they go in as hot favourites. As you heard, the panel all tipping the Finns tonight. They are headed for the finals. They've won 12 games, and in all likelihood, they win tonight, and that locks it away against a Premier's outfit that is second last on the ladder. Extraordinary to think that Brisbane has only won 6 games this year. But among that half dozen victories was back in round 4 when the Broncos won battle 7, 26 points to 12. No Adam Reynolds for the Broncos tonight. The skipper concussed in last week's loss to Newcastle. So Tom Duffy joins Ezra Mam in the halves. And for the Finns, they look pretty settled. That experienced back rower Felice Kafusi expected to come into the team on the bench today. There are no late changes. Great to be alongside Clinton Schifosky. It's his maiden battle on the broadcast. Chock, you're in for something here. This ain't the Robina roller coaster. This is the big end of town. Welcome to headquarters. How are you?
5: Great to be here, Q. Thanks for having me. Yeah, we're in the big house tonight. Look at this. It's filling up really late here, isn't it? You just called down to Zane on the sideline. There must be plenty outside, but they're starting to file in now. It's going to be a full house by the looks of it.
4: And we'll get the Welcome to Country and Indigenous Round ceremony shortly, but Zane Bojack is down on the touchline. Welcome, Zane. Always a big night, and I say that in inverted commas, for battle. 5:30 kickoff. The light is just starting to fade, but what an afternoon it's been. Hopefully, the twilight zone for this contest produces another memorable chapter.
6: Yeah, well, it's the case of do the Dolphins fulfil their destiny, Q, as a finals club in the NRL for the first time, or can the Broncos continue their dominance of battle? The one thing I can tell you is the Dolphins have won their last 6 here at this ground. The last time they lost was against the Broncos in round 4, as you've already mentioned, so they'll be looking to try and continue that good form. They've won 10 of their last 12, and one thing I do know is that when these two sides come together, there's no love lost. The Broncos feel foreign being down in the away dressing rooms, but they love nothing more than proving that this is their house, Q.
4: And interesting to think that the only time that the Dolphins won against the Broncos was the year after Brisbane had been in a grand final, and that year was also a disappointing year. Remember, at the back end of the 2024 season, it was actually the second last time Kevin Walters coached the Broncos.
6: It's astute observation, Q, because Walters got sacked that year.
4: And they lost to Melbourne the next week, and that was the last time that Kevy coached the Broncos.
6: Absolutely. 19 degrees, perfect condition for the surface. Here comes the Welcome to Country and the smoking ceremony, Q, as the two sides walk out Wembley style.
4: Down the middle tunnel here at Lang Park, which, as mentioned, has been bathed in afternoon sunshine. And we're settling in for terrific conditions. The two teams' Indigenous strips on display. It's a predominantly yellow-looking playing strip for the Broncos with their maroon shorts and maroon numbers. And for the Dolphins, it seems predominantly black with white numbers and the red socks. So, yeah, there's not much of the Redcliffe red about the Dolphins playing strip from behind. There's a little splash of it down around the torso. Yeah, but more so navy blue and red for the Finns today, and the Broncos playing in the more yellow style of their club colours. Here's Shannon Ruska for Welcome to Country.
7: Ladies and gentlemen, we are the Yangara and the Turrbal people of Brisbane City, and it gives us our great honour to welcome you to the lands that we have been roaming for over 65,000 years. Tonight is the big night of the Indigenous Round. It's a great honour to see our players. They carry us on their shoulders week in, week out, not only as the Indigenous people, these players, but all the teams, the fans of every team as well. So give them a big round of applause as they come out here to play.

0: Our country, the Yarra country, the Bulta River to the north, Logugan River to the south, and out to the Great Dividing Range near Warwick and also Toowoomba. We've been welcoming people since the beginning of time, right up until this day. And in our language, we say this: Yura Yura Ngamali, hello all. Yunala Ganawi Bajara, Angara Maramakura Nganya Biali, Nanya Bayami. That means, as you walk on our land, may our ancestors and God guide you in peace in the land of the footprints of our ancestors. But before we finish up, we'd like to ask every single Aboriginal and Torres Strait Islander person to stand on their feet in the audience right now, because this, as you know, once upon a time, we all had that dream to come out and play this game. And some of these fellas, these young fellas here tonight, they want to do something special for you. And that is a dream of theirs, to be able to do a shake a leg for you. So we're going to ask everyone to clap along at the same time as the sticks. Clap along. Here we go. Here we go, you young fellas. Ready? You want to jump in? Have a great night. There you go for them, fellas. Yo.
1: Oh, that was fabulous, Q.
2: Always outstanding. Shannon Ruska, as the two teams now break and ready themselves for the eighth edition of the Battle for Brisbane. Of course, you can join us on the text line 0467 920 222 is that number. If you're just tuning in, Manly Warringah started well, but then it was all the storm out west. Melbourne winning that game by 42 points to 20. South Sydney and Parramatta to come at the footy stadium later today. For the Finns, it's the hammer at fullback, Asako and Cobbo on the wings, Bostock and Farnworth in the centres. So you've got three of the back five having played for the Broncos in previous footy life. Nikarima and Katoa in the halves, Flegler and Molo in the front row, Marshall King the hooker, Lemu Elu and Fine Fuiaki in the second row, and Knowles as the lock forward. Four of their six for Christian Wolf off the bench, Donoghue, Plath, Gilbert, Kafusi, Schneider and Ponyu. For the Broncos, Walsh at fullback, Karapani and Anderson on the wing, Staggs and Mariner in the centres, Mam and Duffy in the halves. Willison joins Haas in the front row with Billy Walters to start at hooker tonight. Jaden Hunt and Jordan Rickey in the second row. Carrigan's the lock forward. And the half dozen, of which four can be used by Michael Maguire. Ben Hunt, Simu, Tolte, Shibasaki, Gajewski and Moser. Todd Smith's got the job of refereeing Battle 8. Chris Butler is in the bunker. Who wins it, Clinton Chafofsky?
3: I've got a little feeling the Broncos might cause an upset here. Billy Walters coming into the number 9 position will have a point to prove. Maybe he will be the difference. We'll soon see.
2: The crowd is still building as we approach the opening whistle. Battle lines drawn in Brisbane once more. Asako kicks off for the Dolphins, a night which might send them to the finals for the first time. Payne Haas takes the first carry for Brisbane, and the Broncos are at the southern end, running to the left of your radio dial. So attacking the Caxton Street end in this first half. Ricky with the second carry, and he's held up for the Bronx 15 from that goal line. Walters in at dummy half, gives it to Willison down the middle third. A bit of a hit and spin, and he's taken midway goal line and halfway. Now Billy off his right shoulder gives to Carrigan, and he rolls downfield. 7 or 8 metres for Pat Carrigan. Tackled 12 from halfway. Now back to the centre third for Haas, and there's that 1-2 punch. We haven't seen it as much this year. Carrigan, then Haas. They're up the halfway, end of set. Reece Walsh puts his boot to it. It's a high. Deep kick at the end of the first set. Tabuai Fido catches it. A dozen from his own line, gains 10 metres upfield before meeting the tackling brigade, which is led by Willison and also Duffy. Tom Duffy in the number 7 for the Broncos tonight, with Reynolds out with that concussion. Asako on a right side run out of dummy half. Gains about 10. Now Bostock runs infield for the Finns. And Jack Bostock playing in the centres, where he grew up, but of course started on the wing for this club. And now, of course, going on to win a Blues decider at this venue. He's taken 10 from halfway. Tommy Flegler down the middle third, a five-year Bronco himself. Now plays it for the Finns on that halfway line. Marshall King to the left for Nikarima, feeds Farnworth infield, who stumbles and runs into the defence and has taken 45 out. Last play of the first set from the Finns, and Isaiah Katoa kicks downfield. A high ball which is taken five from the goal line by Karapani of Brisbane in the left corner. He runs infield, tackled 10 from his own line. Two ticks, two sets done, and both teams complete their opening set of six in Battle 8 Clinton.
3: Yeah, really really plain opening set. That's what they both want. Both getting to a good kick, getting into the grind here, the Broncos, with their second set coming up.
2: Tony Staggs, a former Queensland Cup winner at Redcliffe, is one of the few that has the cross blend from the Broncos. More so, it's the Finns who have got that blend into the Broncos. As Walsh gets to the 30, and now Walters decides to go for a 40-20 early in the set, and he's executed it brilliantly. Oh, Billy Boy, welcome back to the starting 13. Walters finds touch 15 metres from the Dolphins' line.
3: Oh, we thought he might have been the difference. What about that? I think that was only play three as well. Jumps out a dummy after the right. That was a beautiful kick. One bounce into touch. How good was that?
2: And this gives the Broncos attacking territory. Tap taken by the man who kicked the 40-20. Gives it to Carrigan, and he's tackled only 5 metres out. First chance of Battle 8 is with the Broncos on the attack. To the left, Duffy feeds the inside line of Willison. Xavier Willison with three defenders around him. He's underneath the uprights and only 3 metres from the goal line. The Finns are defending. Walters hits hard on a flat line, but he's well tackled by Marshall King and also the Hammer. Oh, Hammer grabbed on and he's given away a wavy fisty. Six more here for the Broncos for the ruck infringement. Infield comes Jordan Rickey. Meets the tackle of Molo and Flegler. 10 to the right of the uprights and 3 metres out. Big opportunity, Broncos early. To the left, Duffy. Dummies and straightens. Gets an offload away, but the man he gave it to, Jaden Hunt, is immediately tackled by Katoa a metre out. Now Walters to the left for Walsh. Beautiful pass to Mam. Ezra Mam in untouched. And he shakes a leg in celebration in Indigenous round as the Broncos off the back of the Walters 40-20 score after only 3.5 minutes.
3: Oh, what a start. Billy Walters with the 40-20. They don't have much to play for in the way of finals, the Brisbane Broncos, but they'll be up for this game, full house. They won't want to lose to the crosstown rivals. That's a great start. Beautiful little short ball there from Reece Walsh onto Ezra Mann. He run through a blinding gap. What a start for the Broncos. Zane Bojack.
1: Yeah, 5 tries for the season for Ezra Mann, but if there's one round where he wants to fire up, it's this one. As Q said, a strong Indigenous pass to Torres Strait, St. Paul's Village from Moa Island. We know that he used to be a performer. He used to perform in a Torres Strait Islander cultural band or cultural group. So he actually had his own mask out there as part of the celebrations for the smoking ceremony. And he gave a great display there as well of the spear when he scored that try. What about Billy Walters, boys? He's been dreaming all year in the rehab group, when I get out there, I'm going to make an impact. And when he does, he starts, he gets a 40-20, and the Bronx are already on the board.
2: And what was evident was that Reece Walsh ran out of the attacking line, demanded to be first receiver there, Clinton. That looked like some of the stuff we saw at the back end of last year for the Broncos.
3: Yeah, that's when he was in that scintillating form, wasn't it? And the first kick, they had a general play as well. He took it down this left side, put that knock.

0: Josh Hyde bomb. So he's going to get his hands on the footy, the little number one.
1: Really, he gets a hoot in this house, but there's a few around for Reece Walsh. It is a Dolphins home game tonight. The conversion attempt to the try where he gave the last pass. There's eight in from touch on the left, 28 metres out. Beautiful left foot strike. Walsh converts the try and the Broncos lead the Dolphins 6-0 after 5 minutes of battle eight, which you're hearing through NRL Saturday on ABC Sport with Quentin Hull, Clinton Chifofsky and Zane Bojack. Repeating earlier, Melbourne 42 over Manly Warringah 20. Around the grounds in the NRLW first half score, Warriors 10 leading the Knights 0. New South Wales Women's Premiership Wests 30 lead Wentworth Field 12. Queensland Cup full-time, the Dolphins. Redcliffe has beaten PNG 32-0. First half scoreline, Sunny Coast 20, lead Mackay 12. Mackay 20, lead North 6. As the kickoff has gone dead from Osaka. He has kicked it dead. And
2: upset city, the alarms are sounding.
1: Little bit wobbly. Just to complete the around the grounds halftime in the AFL. Sydney 78, lead Port 36. Second quarter, Geelong 69 to Essendon 4. Only in the second quarter there.
0: Yeah, his first kickoff of the match as well. It could have went dead as well. If they had been standing on the try line, 1 foot in, 1 foot out, I reckon he could have got one there as well, the Brisbane catcher. But he's... Oh.
1: Walsh has kicked for touch. All just makes it. Cobbo made a leaking attempt out on the eastern side to flick it in, but the ball had just gone beyond the touchline.
0: What a great kick for touch that is, though. He's on the 50-metre line. He's kicked that 30 metres downfield. He picked up 30 metres with that kick. So many kickers don't utilise that skill great at all, but he did well there, Walsh.
1: So the Broncos score the try, get the penalty, and now the next tackle is made only 11 metres from the Dolphins' line on the carry of Willison. Straight back on the attack, the Bronx. Walters to the right. Duffy dummies and straightens, but gets taken by Molo and Knowles. 8 metres from the goal line centre field. Walters to the right for Walsh. Passes to Ricky. No Preston tonight, so it's only Jordan Ricky out there, and he's taken. 5 from the goal line right edge. Walters open and left as he passes back there to Duffy. Gives it on to Willison. Well met in the tackle of Fine Fiuiaki. He's put down. Just left of the upright, still only 5 metres out. 6-0 already to the Broncos. Walters gives to Ezra Mam, looking for a double. He's got it. He beats the tackle of Flegler, spins through the tackle of Lemuelu, and releases his left arm to plant the ball. That's 2 tries to Mam in the opening 7 minutes, and Brisbane lead 10-0.
0: Wowee, what a start, Ezra Mam. He's demanding the footy as well. One off the ruck, beautiful pass there by Billy Walters. His service has been spectacular to start this match as well. Right out in front, brings him onto the ball, the little number 6. Bit of a hit and a spin, had a bit to do, reaches out with that left hand and bangs it down.
2: He targeted Connolly Lemuelu. He caught him out with lateral movement. Brilliant stepping there by Ezra Mam. I mentioned his background from the Torres Strait. He's also got an Indigenous background as well. He's a Kuku Yolngu man from up in FNQ around the Daintree. I tell you what, they'll be very proud up there of him. What a start by Ezra Mam. And the Broncos, I've got to tell you this, guys, after the smoking ceremony, welcome to country, they did another warm-up before the game was kicked off. The Dolphins were busy getting ready to kick off. The Broncos were still throwing the football around. They've come here to play. They don't care they're not playing finals. They're here to win tonight.
1: Well, the concern for Christian Wolf and the Dolphins has been plainly placed in front of them through only 8 minutes of football. They are playing a team that they know will be mentally up for the game tonight, and the mistake from the kickoff, so costly, giving Brisbane another chance to attack. And Mam's got a double. Walsh should make it 2 from 2 as well. The conversion attempt just to the right of the uprights. He strikes it well. The flags are raised, and the Bronx lead 12-0.
0: Oh, the poor old Dolphins. They may be getting nervous and reminders of that round 19 slacking they got from the Cronulla Sharks as well. 66-0, 12 points to nil in the first 9 minutes here.
1: Yes.
2: Well, that's the other thing you've got to realise too, Clinton. As a result of that, you know, the Dolphins missed an opportunity to stay up with that top four teams in terms of for and against. So you can't afford to have a bad loss here today.
0: And a loss here tonight would cut them adrift of that top four as well too, Zane.
1: Yeah, Dolphins for and against coming in was plus 90. With the 12 wins, 7 losses. Restart this time is a legal one, taken by Anderson in the in-goal area. He gives it to Haas.

0: Last taken 12 from the southern in goal area. If you want to get in touch, 0467 920 222. Give us a shout out. Battle 8 here on NRL Saturday on ABC Sport. Ricky to the 20 as Brisbane run it upfield. Now it's Willison's turn to take it forward. And Xavier Willison midway goal line and halfway, wearing the number 8 tonight. And that bad quad gash last game, you can see his left thighs heavily strapped. Crowd ooh and ahs because Walsh went on a jinking run, slipped over, his studs went through the turf. Condition of the ground, though, is very good. Had a walk out there earlier on. It's in pristine condition for this time of year. Carrigan down the middle third. No great game, though. He's still 10 inside his own half as referee Smith says that's 5. End of set, and Tom Duffy puts his right boot to a deep kick downfield. Cobbo left corner. A man who could not make the Broncos team this time last year. Catches and runs into his old teammates, led by Mam and Haas, and they put down Cobbo, who's looking to extend his tenure on the peninsula beyond this season. He's taken as he plays the ball. Now it's Asako up to the 30. Plays it there, given one man to the right for Bostock. And Jack Bostock taken a dozen from halfway as the PA man tries to get the Finns fans into it. 12-0 early on here at the Cauldron in Battle 8. Finno Fuiaki down the middle third. Slammed on his back by the tackle of Haas. Plays it short of halfway. Now to the left. Knowles to Nikarima. Beautiful ball. Puts Lemu Elu through the hole. And intercepted by Walsh, but knocked on in doing so. He had to gamble. Tommy Flegler was backing up on the inside of Lemu Elu. That's where the pass went. Walsh got in the way and knocked it down. He didn't control it, but it saved a try.
1: Oh, he just went for the all-or-nothing play there. He had to, Reece Walsh. It was a Chris Woodbridge from the Toowoomba Clydesdales trying to go for the intercept there. What a streak away.
2: I have a feeling, Reece is feeling it tonight. You know why? He was angry at himself. He didn't catch it. He thought that was a try going the other way.
1: He was gone, Zane. Yeah. He thought he was away.
0: Finns, anyway, now to get the scrum feet. 30 metres out, 12-0 to the Broncos through 10 and a half minutes. First carries a conservative one down the middle third. And it's played by Finno Fuiaki. Now Flegler charges into the tackle of Jaden Hunt. Almost rolled over the top of him. Hunt makes the tackle. Flegler plays a 15 out to the left. Katoa. Nikarima cuts it out to the edge. Farnworth holds and gives to Cobbo. Cobbo in the corner against his old team. Scores the try for the Finns to strike back. Oh, he's twice been a battle medalist as best on ground for the Broncos. But now Selwyn Cobbo as a Dolphin scores his 13th try of the season. Exactly what tonight's hosts wanted for the hit back. 12-4 kick to come.
1: Oh, we could have a good old-fashioned shootout here. There could be a stack of points on offer. Hard, fast, dry track. And they're throwing the ball around as well. Cobbo, great finishing try. Oh, no. They've got him.
0: Or the cover defence.
1: Yeah, brilliant defence.
0: If Anderson and Walsh has done enough to ensure that the knee of Cobbo's hit the touchline, this will be no try.
1: Oh, they're up for this, the Broncos.
0: Mark in Sydney says, don't call it early. Don't forget Manly led 14-0 earlier tonight.
1: It was a trade record.
0: Oh, 42-20, the final score there. This is just a matter of confirming Chris Butler in the bunker. Yep, straight away says no try. With Anderson and Walsh getting across to tackle Cobbo and putting his left knee down on the whitewash before he was able to plant the ball. No try, semaphore. But interesting among that cross blend of the Finns who have played for the Broncos. Yeah, Selwyn Cobbo in Battle 2 and Battle 3 adjudged the best player on field and awarded the battle medal. The incumbent is Pat Carrigan, who won that award when Brisbane won 26-12 in round 4 this year. Broncos with the ball, though. And Jordan Ricky tackled midway goal line and halfway. Haas goes down the middle third for the Broncos. 7 or 8 on the game. 15 from halfway as he's taken down there. Plays the ball to Walters, given to the right for Duffy. Cuts out one to pass to Staggs on the edge. Fends away from Nikarima, but Farnworth makes the tackle on halfway. Walters passes back to left and centre field for Reece Walsh. It's a high, deep kick at the end of the set. Tabia Waifido catches it for the Finns. 5 from his own line. And the Hammers kick return gains 10 infield and upfield to, well, about 15 from that Caxton Street in-goal area. Nikarima feeds it on to the right for Asako. Asako tackled on the 20-metre stripe in from the western touchline. Still 30 from his own line. Infield runs Bostock on a one-out run. Centre field now and 15 from halfway. At distribution.

0: Bitter. It's Marshall King giving it to Flegler, one man to the right. Nothing fancy about this set as yet. Flegler five from halfway when tackled. Couple of plays left in the set for the Finns. Blindside right. It's Marshall King to the hammer. Gives it on to Fine Fuiaki. Couple of defenders around him. Kulikefu tackled. Five in from the right and 30 out from the Broncos line as the hand goes up for five. Last play of the set given to Katoa, who bombs. It'll come down 10 metres out. Walsh leaps, and again with those feet in front of him, he's able to protect the drop zone in a set with his studs and take the catch on his chest. 15 from his own line.
1: Oh, what a leap it was. He probably went a little bit early, but he's that athletic. He just hung himself in the air and he come down with the ball. Reece Walsh, he's up for a big game tonight, the number one.
0: It's almost horizontal when he catches those, the way that the studs are out there. And now Walter's out of dummy half, has a little bit of a run and beats a couple. Billy to halfway has support infield to his right, gives the pass to Mariner. Well, Walters has had his fingernails all over these tries early. Mariner goes in and it's 16 blot, and yet again it was the 40-20 from Billy Walters that set up the first try, and now a dummy half scoot which goes through two flimsy Finns defenders, and Dean Mariner will never score an easier try backing up. 16-0.
1: Wow, well, I'll say it again, the Brisbane Broncos, they're on here this afternoon, but are we watching the Dolphins' season imploding right in front of us? They just got carved down that left side there. Billy Walters, he has been unbelievable to start this match. What a start. Loomed up on the inside, Mariner. He's got genuine speed. There was no stopping him once he got the ball. 16 points to nil. Kicked it, come.
2: What about Walters spotting Nikurima and just absolutely bolted past him? He just said, see, actually, it was Isaiah Katoa.
1: Yeah.
2: Said, get out of my way.
1: Terrible tackle.
2: And palmed away from Bostock as well. That's just amazing from Billy. Been doing all that rehab work all season, coming back from that ACL. He missed out on a premiership. I know he held that trophy up, but he was so desperate to try and make it a trophy win for the Broncos this year with him in a jersey. But wow, he has been incredible here this afternoon, and wonderful work by Michael Maguire to recognise his not only want to re-sign a deal with the Broncos, but want to wear that nine. He has been instrumental in their start.
0: And now Reece Walsh will try to convert. 15 in from the left and 25 metres out. A dream start for the Broncos. Walsh approaches, strikes with his left boot and raises the flags for 18-0 Broncos. That's right. If you've just tuned in, we're only 15 minutes in. Two tries to Ezra Mam, a try to Dean Mariner. Walsh has kicked three from three. And the second last placed Broncos lead the finals bound Finns, or perhaps finals bound, 18-0. Clinton Chafovsky.
1: Yeah, this is an absolute turn-up. I thought they could cause an upset here tonight, Brisbane, but they're just blowing them off the park here early on. 15 minutes gone. They need to arrest this slide really quickly, the Dolphins.
0: So Billy Walters has played three games in the Queensland Cup before returning by the bench. This is his first start in his third NRL game back.
2: He played all those games at halfback too, Q. The last game, he was being played at halfback, and there was a bit of an argy-bargy between Carmichael Hunt, the coach of South, and Michael Maguire, who was saying, put him in a hooker. We need him to play hooker.
0: Well, it's worked, whatever prep they've given him, because he's been brilliant to start this game. Here's Jayden Hunt for the Broncos. He's up to the 30. We've played three off the kickoff. Now Carrigan to the right. Duffy, second man, while scheming out the right. Gives it on to Staggs over halfway. Cobbo reels him in with Farnworth. They make the tackle, but Staggs with a great run out there. Plays it to Anderson. Chucked infield to the left from Walsh to Duffy. Now on to Haas, who sees Main Street and says, I'll tuck down and gain another 7 or 8 metres. Eventually stopped only 28 metres from the try line. You wouldn't put it beyond the Bronx to score again here. Duffy with a bomb at the end of the set. It's on Osako's head in the defensive right corner, but he catches it for the Finns. He's wrapped up by three defenders and pushed back a couple of metres, but eventually tackled. Five from the goal line, and well, the men from the peninsula just need to settle here as Bostock runs infield. 18-0 Broncos, and we've only had 16 minutes of play.
1: Oh, is there a better trio of big boppers in the NRL? Paynehurst, Carrigan, and then you chuck in the young bull Wilson now as well. They're just charging through the middle of the Dolphins pack.
0: This, if you want sort of reference, this looks like Brisbane against Penrith 3 weeks ago rather than Brisbane against Newcastle last week. And they have had a bit of that about them this year, haven't they? They're just
1: very up and down.
0: Yeah. Oh, this will help, though, for the Dolphins. A offside infringement as Molo got to within 10 of halfway. So a fresh set here for the Dolphins. Forward goes Lemuelu to halfway. Now it's Knowles, the Englishman, taking the Dolphins into attacking territory. Tackled 42 metres out. Marshall King distributes right. For Katoa, gives it to Molo. Two defenders around to put Frank Molo to deck. And the Finns are on the 30 on the attack. Marshall King now back to the left. Gives it to Flegler. A one-out run from Tom Flegler. Himself a five-year Bronco of 96 games. He got the offload away to Nick Arima. He also a five-year Bronco. He played 86 in the opposition colours tonight. Eventually, he gives the pass away to Molo, who's tackled on the 20. Marshall King to the left end of set. It's Katoa with the ball. He bombs for the attacking left side off. Farnworth went down before getting to the ball, and that's the referee's whistle saying, yep, Farnworth blocked out of it, and it's a penalty to the Dolphins.
2: He's injured, Herbie Farnworth. I think he feels like he's prepped badly injured here.
0: Well, he was sort of flexing his leg for a moment, and he's still sitting down.
2: Oh, this is a disaster for the Dolphins. If he's done his ankle here, Q.
0: Right ankle, I think, is the issue. He's with a trainer, and now he's on his knees, and yeah, he's up and trying to put weight on that right leg, and he's hobbling back to try and join his teammates on side, but he doesn't look good at all. So keep an eye on it, Zane. The Dolphins take the tap. The referee says, come on, let's play ball. Lemuelu's tackled only 5 metres out. Marshall King with an open back line to the right. Gives it to Knowles. Decides to chug forward towards the uprights, and he's taken pretty much centre field and only 3 metres short of the Broncos line. Marshall King dummies and goes himself, but Haas is there to make the tackle along with Ricky and... they held on too long. Six more coming up here for the Dolphins. Katoa to the left. Well, Farnworth, he's injured on that left edge, so he doesn't go that way. Runs infield himself. Haas drags him down. And Katoa will play it just left of the H pole at the southern end. Marshall King gives it to Flegler. Upended in a great tackle from Walsh, who gave it to him verbally as well. Stood over him when he made that try saver. To the left, Marshall King to Nick Arima. Oh, he ran and threw a pass, which wasn't great. He didn't want to give it to Farnworth, who's now hopping out there, Zane. He really is hampered, Herbie Farnworth. And no matter what a trainer says to him, if you're Christian Wolf, you've got to get him off at the... Wolf, you got to get him off at the moment, because they didn't go left then because they couldn't use him.
2: Well, he's still struggling there, Clinton. You can just see the old story trying to run it off. But, mate, I'll tell you what, he looks like he's in a lot of pain.
1: Yeah, it looks like one of those syndesmosis-type injuries. The more...
0: Well, swap with Cobber. I mean, you know what I mean? He's out on the edge there. If he wants to keep going and he can't move, someone...
1: I know where I'd be going off as the Broncos.
0: Yeah, exactly. But you could see there, they even a couple of times, they looked left, but they didn't want to go left. They're so used to going to him because he's so potent, but he's hampered at the moment. Brisbane lead the game 18-0. Get a penalty here as well. Play two. 20 minutes left in this first half.
1: Just been watching the body language of Rhys Walsh closely for the last 5-10 minutes. He's just got a stack of energy. He's really buzzing. He's leading this Broncos team from the front.
0: Around the grounds, full-time in that New South Wales Women's Premiership game, Wests have beaten Wentworthville 30-12. NRLW first half, Warriors 10, Knights 6. A couple of half-time scores in the Queensland Cup for you. Falcons 20, lead the Cutters 12. Canberra's 22 lead the Devils 12 as Brisbane kicked downfield from that penalty. First carry taken by Jaden Hunt. Stopped about 42 out. Now another 10 metres gained by Carrigan. Play two. 32 metres from the goal line for the Broncos. Walters passes right. Duffy dummies and straightens into the tackle of Marshall King and Tabuai Fidau. A couple of the hyphens there combined to put down the Broncos halfback. Walters passes off left shoulder to Willison. Ploughs again down the middle third. Three around him and he eventually crumbles to deck. 19 from the goal line. Options left and right for Walters in midfield. Goes to the right. Duffy dummies and straightens. Got tackled. Gives it back to Walters. Shows it. Straightens. Gets tackled. Only 5 metres out. Last play here for the Broncos. It's Walsh at dummy half. Passing left for Mam. Grubber for the in-goal area. And it's been fumbled once, twice and thrice. And then grounded by Xavier Willison. And the referee's going to award a try for Brisbane. There are a couple of Dolphins players around that who couldn't stop a grubber which took more ricochets than Tommy the Pinball Wizard. But it's gone into the hands of of Xavier Willison, was it, in the end, and he scored the try. That is 22-0 to the

0: The big man on the spot.
1: And Xavier Willison was able to change his momentum, which was going towards the goal line, and turn around and slam it down for 22-0. Chris Butler's in the bunker. Tune in. It's taking a while, though. Well, waiting for his voice to come over the PA, but he must be looking at something else. Whether there was a touch among those, you know, that pinball Steedon action.
0: Oh, looked okay to my naked eye.
1: And, well, I think he's, you know, we haven't seen the try confirmed graphic on the big screen, so it must be confirmed. And
0: Bruce is setting up for the kick.
1: And yep, so that's 22. I think so. He's looking around at the referee. Yeah, it doesn't help when they don't put the try confirmed up at the venue. It might be all well and good for everyone sitting at home, but we need to know here at the ground.
0: What about the paying customers?
1: Exactly, exactly. So, it is 22-0. Xavier Willison's sixth try of the year. Well, Clinton, you called it. Perhaps the upset was on. It's well and truly on here. 24-0 beckons if Walsh can kick here.
0: This game is slipping away from the Dolphins very fast.
1: Slight angle to the left and 18 metres out for the left-footed Reece Walsh. He's three from three. Make it four from four. The Broncos, 24. The Dolphins, zip, zero, zilch, nil. And what do they say in the classics? Lucky to be nil after 23 minutes of action here. 0467 920 222 is the text message number. Greg and Chris Russell. Greg and Chris from Russell Island. They were hoping that the Dolphins would stamp their position in the competition, but it's not looking very promising.
0: Not looking good, Greg and Chris.
1: Not at all.
0: Say a prayer.
1: Another kickoff here from the Dolphins. They've done it already four times, and here's Anderson taking it for the Broncos and tackled. 15 from his own line. How have they done it, Clinton Chifovs?
0: I think those big boys in the middle have been really, really good. They've laid the platform. It's not often all three play together, and then Reece Walsh, Billy Walters on the back of it, and they've come here to play. As Zane Bojack said, they want the 2 points tonight, the Broncos.
1: Well, now Ricky's holding his mouth as if he's got the high shot. He plays it and he's okay. Watch out. Left side chip, man to Walsh. Put down though by Bostock. Oh no, not can he stop. And then a high tackle from Tom Gilbert. And of course there's a bit of push and shove. Zane, not quite ringside, but I'll just give you a flavour of it.
2: Well, Tommy Gilbert's probably thinking he's got to put a bit of aggression into this Dolphins team. They've just been too staid. They've allowed the Broncos to overwhelm them. They've come out here with a want to win. And I tell you what, I think this is what the club captain's trying to do. He's just trying to bring a little bit of push and shove into it, try and get the Broncos off their game. But I will say this to you boys. The Broncos, doesn't matter where they are on the ladder, in this game, it means so much.
1: And the kick finds touch 40 metres from the Dolphins' line. So the Broncos are on the attack again. They lead 24-0. First carry taken forward by Jaden Hunt. Now it's Willison down the middle third, getting to play alongside Carrigan and Haas. He has lifted tonight, hasn't he?
0: They are demolishing him through the middle. Those
1: 25 three. Out now, given to the right through the hands of Duffy to Haas. Haas is put down, right edge for the Bronx and 20 metres from the Finns line. Back to the centre third. Carrigan gives to Duffy. Oh, his pass is dropped by Hunt. Picked up by the Hammer, who evades two, and the game can change like that. Watch the fire run 90 to score for the Finns and change momentum in battle 8. One drop ball. And watch out. Hammer time comes to the battle just when the men from the peninsula needed it. That's 24-4 kick to come, and perhaps the switch has been flicked in this game.
0: Oh, you're right, Q. They needed something, and they needed it from their star man, the Hammer. Gets a loose ball. That's probably the first error the Broncos have made all evening so far in this first half, and he just gets open space and there's no catching him. It's a good chase for Tony Staggs. Pushed him over into the corner. It's going to make that goal kick a little bit harder for Osako. Still a long way to come back for the Dolphins, but that's a good start, Zane Bojack.
2: Yeah, Reece Walsh is going off here. He reckons the trainer should have been on earlier to fix up his eye, because he keeps getting that blood pouring out of the top of his left eye. I should say right eye. I can't see my left and my right, but it's happening right

0: in front of where Osaka is about to take its conversion. But look, I tell you what, momentum can swing quickly. There's been a heap of changes made by Christian Wolff bringing his bench on, Donoghue and also Maxi Plath and Gilbert. And I think it's done the job because it's got the Dolphins back on track.
1: 10 tries for the year for the Hammer. And yeah, it's just a little moment there. Jaden Hunt, the error. Osako 5 in from right touch. Beautiful strike. Converts the try, and the Finns find a much needed 6 points, having conceded the first 4 tries in the game. Broncos 24, Dolphins 6. You're listening to Battle 8 on NRL Saturday on ABC Sport with Quentin Hull, Clinton Chifofsky and Zane Bojack.
2: They'll be disappointed with that, the Broncos. It's a real soft error, just a really hard flat pass at the line. Hunt comes up with the error. The Hammer. Isn't he a spectacular sight in full flight like that? From the Finns.
0: Yeah, from Saibai Island. We know that he does that that try celebration. A lot of people think it's a dolphin. He's actually doing a shark because that's the totem of Saibai Island. They'll be cheering up there in Torres Strait.
1: Reece Walsh kicks off and Gilbert takes it into the defensive line. The Finns have got a 10 from their own line. Halftime in the NRLW. The Knights have found some points there. Newcastle go to the break in front. Knights 12, Warriors 10. Halftime Queensland Cup, Falcons 20, Cutters 12. Canberra's 22 lead the Devils 12. Halftime in both of those games. Down the middle third. Plath out there, making an immediate impact, breaking tackles of all before being stopped by the desperate defence of Duffy. 45 out, so the Finns get to the attacking end. Already Donoghue. Oh, there was an attempted strip, but he got the ball back, didn't knock it on. That's 6 more. It took a Broncos touch, so the Dolphins are 30 metres out. Right edge, Finne Fiuiaki takes the ball to within 21 of the line. 3 defenders put him down, and the stadium has lifted. Battles come to life after the Bronx dominated the opening stages. Now Plath down the middle third. Taken 15 from the goal line that Brisbane's defending. Play to Marshall King. He passes right for the Hammer. Feeds Bostock on the inside line. Taken down by Hunt. That's Jaden and also Duffy. Only 8 metres out. Marshall King to the left. Donoghue at the line. Passes to Katoa. Gives the ball to the flat running, hard running line of Lemuelu. Crawls through the goal line defence. And the Finns go back to back. And Battle 8 has swung. That's 24 points to 10. Kick to come. The Finns getting some traction after being blown away in the first 20.
2: Billy Moore's gone over to the west. He's let me call this game. He might be going to miss the spectacular one here.
1: You've brought the Ravina roller coaster to the cauldron, Clinton.
2: It'll be a game for the ages. This is unbelievable. What a start to this match. It's been beautiful hole running there for the big back rower. He does it better than anyone else. Osako lining up over this kick. He'll knock it over. They'll only be down by 12 points. Unbelievable.
0: You know what? There's a reason why the Broncos came into this round with only 2 sides behind them, and with the Tigers getting the bye into this match with only 1 side below them. Unbelievable. They've been shocking on their edge defence all year, and that's where the Dolphins would have thought that they'd be able to target and score points here this afternoon. Yes, they might have started poorly, but you watch Katara and Nikarima just hammer those edges with Finne Fiuiaki and Lemuelu.
1: Dare I put it in the book for 12-6? I have. I don't think I'm going for the wide out. No, it's Jermaine Osako, just left of the uprights.
2: Lemuelu, isn't he a great player? Come down from the Cowboys, really made a name for himself on that left edge in the back row for the Dolphins. Big, powerful, late footwork.
1: Derek and Ann from Howard at Text and Q. I've taken my Dolphin shirt off and got my blue singlet back on, enjoying big people drinks. But you've probably gone a bit early. This game's back on here, 24-12-0467-920-222. Big people drinks.
2: I like that. Yeah. That's very clever.
1: Yeah. If you missed it, Melbourne beat Manly Warringah 42 points to 20. And that had a similar tone. Manly were 14-0 in front there before the Storm rolled over the top of them at Perth Oval. Of course, South Sydney and Parramatta to come on at the footy stadium on your triple header NRL Saturday on ABC Sport. Broncos kick off. Cobbo catches it, gives to Gilbert, and Gilbert taken just beyond the 10-metre line. I suppose one thing it does show at times, I mean, it's easy to say about the Broncos who are second last, but both teams at times this year have not been able to defend their line to save themselves. We've seen 6 tries already. Yeah. I mean, it's the modern game a bit, but
2: could be in for a feast of points here tonight.
1: Plath to the 30, and now Fine Fuiaki, another 7 or 8 upfield, a dozen inside Dolphins territory as he plays it to Marshall King, give it to Donoghue. Kurt Donoghue hits the defence and is taken down almost right in the middle of this famous venue, hosting its 8th Dolphins-Broncos derby tonight. Or 7th, should I say. There's been one at the Gabba, but it is instalment 8 of this derby. Katoa kicks downfield. It's caught by Karapani, and he's tackled 11 metres out. People may think, well, why did you have a derby at the Gabba? That was during the Women's World Cup year, a couple of years ago, when the Matildas were doing great things here. Now, it's on the left edge, 20 metres out. I think one of the replacement forwards is out there. Yeah, Vijay Semu's on the field. He's taken 20 out. Blindside Ezra Mam has a run, scored the first 2 tries of the game. No running for room for him down the western touchline. He's tackled 18 from halfway and slow to get up. But he does play the ball to Mariner. Passes infield to Walsh. Chucks it to the centre of the park for Duffy. Oh, his pass is intercepted by Farnworth. Tackled immediately, but Herbie gets an offload away. Everyone's disorganised, though. He did chuck it to Lemuelu, who has to take the tackle. But a loose pass from the fill-in halfback from the Broncos. And now the Dolphins are on the attack again. Max Plath has tackled 28 metres out in centre field. Play to Marshall King. Giving it to the right for Donoghue. On to Gilbert. It's the defence, Tommy Gilbert, and tack in 21 metres from the Broncos line. First 4 tries to the Bronx, next 2 to the Finns, and the Finns are on the press again as Donoghue's trying to dance his way through down the middle third. Taser Cavalaman to stop him, only 10 metres out. Marshall King to the left for Plath to Nikarima. Hits the flat running line of Lemuelu. Probably just flat that pass. A little dubious. Rep lets it go. Last play for the Finns. 5 out. Marshall King back to the right. Katoa. He's going to chip for Cobo's wing and Farnworth's wing. Anderson leaps above them all to catch brilliantly for Brisbane near the corner post. Out on that defensive right to defuse the bomb.
2: Oh, he got up. He went to jump for that one there as well. Herbie Farnworth. I thought he may have been run off the footy by Staggs. Referee didn't call it. Broncos under the cosh, 10 metres out from their own try line.
1: And pushed back by a strong tackle there. Kuli Kefu, Fine Fuiaki, and Connolly Lemuelu pushing back Pat Carrigan. Chucked to the left edge. Karapani tries to find some room to run, but he still stopped short of the 10. 24 points to 12. It's the Broncos over the Dolphins. 8.5 minutes left in the first half of Battle 8 on NRL Saturday on ABC Sport. Walsh out of dummy half. Has to kick at the end of the set just beyond the 20. The bounce is a bit dubious. The hammer had a slip, gets up, gets the ball. It's all okay in the end as he runs forward. And the Finns will start this set only 3 metres inside their own half. 8 minutes to go in this half of footy. Momentum is all with the Dolphins now, even though they still trail the game by 24 points to 12. Marshall King distributes left for Cobo. Runs beyond the red stripe of the 40 at the southern end and tackled 35 from the Broncos line. Plays to Marshall King, given to the right for Donoghue. At the line, pass to Katoa. At the line, pass to the hammer. At the line, pass to Vostok. On the right edge and over the 20. Mariner gets him, and there's some help as well. And the tackle results in a 2-on-1 strip and a penalty to the Dolphins. That was interesting.
2: Yeah, Sarko not happy there either. He's remonstrating to his inside man, Bostock. He wanted that little tip-on pass. He was in space, didn't get it, but they still get the penalty, the Dolphins. 6 more tackles coming.
1: Yeah, they take the tap and rumble forward. Fine Fuiaki with the settler. 5 from the Broncos line. So the Finns conceded the first 4. The Bronx have conceded the next 2. Dolphins making plays of 3 tries in a row here. Plath tackled under the black dot, 5 metres out. Marshall King to Donoghue. That was a flat run line that was well wet by Walters, who makes the tackle. Donoghue plays it. Marshall King passes right from Plath to Katoa. Cut out to the edge. Bostock, catch and give to Asako. Asako scores in the right corner. Broncos 1-2-3-4. Dolphins 1-2-3 in reply. 24-0. A moment ago is now 24-16, kick to come.
2: The set earlier, Asako was cranky with his man Bostock. Not that time though, lovely hands from Bostock. Catch and pass into one motion, gets it out to his winger, steps back on the inside. He's one of the best finishers in the game, Jermaine Asako. He's going to be sorely missed when he moves down to Melbourne. He's got the kick here, which put them only 6 points behind. He'll knock it over too. And the major thing here, Q, is the crowd is well and truly back in this game now. The atmosphere is electric.
1: Zane Bozak among it on the touchline.
0: Yeah, well, the Dolphins supporters were quite quiet early on. We've had little lull moments where I think both sets of fans have been shocked by what they've seen out here. What have we got now? 40 points scored already. We've only been going 35 minutes. It's a game of...

0: momentum these days in the NRL. We saw what happened over in Perth with Manly, how they just lost the momentum and Melbourne scored the points. I wonder if that's what we're witnessing here. It's not often that you see a team that's got 24 on the board, and I think maybe the opposition's going better.
1: Well, you're seeing a team that's second last playing a team that's conceded 50 twice this year. I think that's probably one of the best ways to describe some of the defensive frailties that have been on show from both teams.
2: Very loose defence.
1: Nonetheless, boy, it's
2: entertaining.
1: Kept us entertained. Yeah. Well, not if you're a fan of good tackling. Asako, five in front touch on the right, 30 metres out. He's hooked that one, has he? Oh, no. How dare I doubt him. It's curled inside the far upright. He's three from three. If you've just gone and had a cup of tea or a quick comfort break and you thought, I'll come back to the game in 5 minutes, I kid you not, yes, it was 24-0 Broncos. And now it's 24-18 Broncos. Brisbane scoring on 4 minutes, 8 minutes, 15 minutes and 23 minutes. Dolphins scoring on 25 minutes, 28 minutes and now 34 minutes. We've got 5 to the break. We've seen 7 tries. 4 to 1 team in a row, 3 to the other in reply.
2: And sit down and don't move, because anything could happen in the next 5 or 10 minutes as well.
1: Walsh with a restart into the in-goal area. Cobbo catches it and gives it to Gilbert, who chugs forward. And he's lost the ball! Gilbert has lost the ball on the first carry. Oh, and here's the invitation for the Broncos to get momentum back going their way. By the way, the NRLW second half is underway. Knights 12 lead the Warriors 10. It'll be a centre field scrum 10 metres out now for the Bronx.
2: Oh, beautiful attacking position here for the Broncos, especially Reece Walsh. I'm just watching him. He's staying out of the scrum. He's going to position himself just on the right side of the field.
1: He'll wrap left to get link with Ezra, I reckon.
2: Yeah, he's got man on this right side. Oh,
1: no, they go left to Ezra himself. Mamal, he just put a step on and gets in for his third try. Befuddling the defence. That is an amazing one-on-one play from Ezra Mam. In Indigenous round, he has a first half hat trick. It took only one play off the scrum for the Broncos to score the 8th try of the first half. Ezra's got 3 of them. And we did not see one complete tackle in between the Dolphins scoring and the Broncos then scoring.
2: Who needs Reece Walsh on the right? They go left to Ezra Mam. Very loose defence again there from the Dolphins. It's non-existent here this afternoon or this evening, the defence. But yeah, he had a bit of work to do, a little bit of a jink and a jag, and he carries a couple over the line. Reece Walsh lining up for another conversion. He is Zane Bojack.
0: Katoa, is it because of that wrist problem? Has he got weakness? He's just like a turnstile at the moment.
2: There was Billy Walters ran through him as well, didn't he,
0: yeah,
2: Zane, early on?
0: Mam just targeted him and went straight past him with little lovely little jinking step as well. And now Reece is just talking to referee Todd Smith. I don't know what that's about. I think Todd's saying you've got to come in a little bit. And you know what I reckon he was doing? I reckon he was Clint Schiposky in it, just sneaking a little bit.
2: Suspending the rules a little bit. That's a bit of gamesmanship. Nothing wrong with that, Zane.
0: Just slide the tee across and then slide it across again, Clinton. And then when the referee's not looking, just accidentally slide it across again.
2: I used to be able to pitch about 3 or 4 metres when I used to do it.
1: What were we saying about the defence before that kickoff?
2: Very loose. Absolutely loose. Oh, loose and fancy.
1: Wow. Mind you, Ezra Mam, that's a highlight. 3 tries in battle 8 for him.
2: He's been out of form too lately, so that'd be welcomed by him.
1: Is there a part of you that thinks he plays better when he's got the freedom of not having Adam Reynolds running the team? Matter for thought. Walsh 12 in from touch on the left and 28 metres out. For a 5th conversion. Oh, I struck that beautifully. Try converted, flags raised. Broncos 30, Dolphins 18. So that's 48 points in 37 minutes of rugby league in Battle 8, which you're hearing on NRL Saturday on ABC Sport. Repeating, only 6 wins this year for the Broncos. They're second last. And the Dolphins, if they win tonight, it basically locks away their first finals appearance in their history.
2: Just watching that replay again. Isaiah Katoa didn't get anywhere near Ezra Mam. Terrible defence.
1: Wow. Nigel from Wongi says this game is as fast as Origin without the defence. Yes, the old saying is true there. The only fence at the moment, Zane Bojack, is the one you're sitting in front of on the touchline.

0: Absolutely, Q. It's got all the advertising hoarding on it these days too, as they try and come in and put a couple of shots on here, the Dolphins, but Broncos, they're doing well in the middle.
1: Ricky to the 20, and Ben Tulsey's out there down the middle third up to the 30. He's lost the ball. Watch out. Here's the invitation for the Finns to go on the attack. Tulsey, in the early phases of his first stint of the game, is knocked on, and there's 2 minutes and 15 seconds. Tick, tick, tick. Be a bit less than that by the time the scrum is fed and won.
0: I think the Broncos should have challenged that. There was a hand by Marshall King in that tackle, but they haven't gone that option. They should have.
2: He wanted to, didn't he, Zane? He's asking, Tulsey was asking his teammates, but I think they shut him down.
0: If Reynolds was there, they would have, Q.
1: Well, he's the best at it in this house. So, who's going to say that the Finns won't score here? They're on the attack off the scrum. They took it left edge and shifted to the right. The Hammer's got it. Gets no. Mariner, hang on, just got help to put him down. And the Hammer plays it 20 metres out. Back to the left, Donoghue gives it on to Finney Fuiaki, who is tackled 11 metres out, slightly right of the uprights. 30 points to 18 to the Broncos. Dolphins on the press. Donoghue middle third with three around him. Kurt Donoghue's going to play it. Five to the left of the uprights. Marshall King back to the right. Katoa feeds it on to, again, Finney Fuiaki charging forward but taken down by Tulsey. 5 metres out near the padding of the post. Marshall King to the left. Donoghue second man to Katoa. Double cut out. Oh, went along the ground. Cobbo's going to have to clean up. Oh, he flicked it audaciously infield to Farnworth, who's now moving on that leg, which looks okay. Herbie has gone through a huge gap to score. A ninth first half try in this ridiculous try fest in battle. 8, Broncos 30, Dolphins 22, kick to come. And there's still 30 seconds of playing time in the half.
2: Herbie's gone bananas straight through that gap there. Looks like the Sydney Heads. And Grant Anderson, I think he thought he was going to get that ball, but what a... That's just a classy little flick there, wasn't it, from Cobbo? That's what set the try up. Bouncing ball on the ground always stops a defence, and someone as electric as Herbie Farnworth just takes the great advantage of that. What a spectacular try that was.
0: You know, that's the sort of skill that Selwyn Cobbo's got that a lot of other players haven't. Look, I don't think he's going to get the 800 grand that he's asking for with the re-signing of the Dolphins, but he's got things in his till bag that a lot of players don't, and that was just amazing. And as you said, Anderson comes up, leaves them exposed. Staggs goes down, slips over, and then Ricky said, "Where did he go?" Semi said, "Where did he go?" And Herbie said, "I'm going underneath the post."
1: It'll be 54 points in the first half alone if Jermaine Asako doesn't fall over en route to kicking this ball off the tee. He's straight in front, does as expected, converts the try, first half done. And I'll just give the score because I am a little speechless. Broncos 30, Dolphins 24. Broncos on 4 minutes try, 8 minutes try, 15 minutes try, 23 minutes try. All converted. 24-0 Broncos after 23 minutes. Then Dolphins on 25 minutes try, 28 minutes try, 34th minute try. Broncos 24, Dolphins 18. They drop it off the kickoff. One play off the scrum, try, 36 minutes. Ezra Mam's third of the half. And then lost ball, Tulsey, flick on Cobbo, Farnworth in space, try on half time. We get to the break, Broncos 30, Dolphins 24, Mam three tries, Mariner and Willison the other two for the Bronx, Walsh 5 from 5. The Hammer, Lemu, Elu and Farnworth scoring for the Finns. Asako 4 from 4. Clinton Schiffovsky.
2: It's been a while since I've seen a half a footy like that, Q. That was an attacking masterclass. Not too sure a bit about the defence, but Broncos flew out the box off the back of their three big men. They were really, really strong. Willison, Haas and Carrigan. And then the little diminutive players in Reece Walsh and Billy Walters really took advantage of that, and they just blew them away early. Dolphins did well to fight back into the match. I think that came off the back of a couple of substitutions, and Zane Bojack's pointed it out as well. I think when Donoghue and Plath come on, they got the momentum back in their favour, the Dolphins, and they've done really, really well to fight themselves back into this match. They're only 6 points down after being down 24 points to nil. I reckon Christian Wolf will be

0: pleasantly happy with that.
1: Your text flying in, a couple of them before the news. Ross from Forster says, "Hi, Quentin, I'm enjoying the game. Yes, I remember last year there was that period when Reynolds was away and people commented that Ezra Mam seemed to play better without Reynolds. He had more freedom, perhaps." Well, he's playing well tonight. Ross, we did sort of pose that question. Grimesy asks, "Evening Legends, has there ever been a game in the modern era where both teams have scored more than 50 points?" That's not the dumbest question at 30-24.
0: Yeah. And both goal kickers, I think... Well, Walsh is 5 from 5. Yep. Sarko 4 from 4. So, real sharpshooters.
1: Keep them coming. 0467 920 222. NRLW second half. Warriors back to the lead there. Warriors 14 lead the Knights 12. And earlier in the day, it was Bulldogs 28, Cowboys 26, and Titans 24, Sharks 10 in the NRLW. Repeating second half. Warriors Knights. It's 14-12 in favour of the Warriors there. Second half scores in the Queensland Cup. Sunny Coast 30, lead Mackay 12. Central Coast 38, lead Norths 12. AFL last quarter, Sydney heading for a big win over Port Adelaide. They lead 109-44. Geelong flogging Essendon at Kardinia Park. Third quarter there, Cats 77, lead the Bombers 36. Halftime, Broncos 30. Dolphins 24 in a tri-fest in Battle 8. More to come on NRL Saturday on ABC Sport after a trip to the newsroom.
2: ABC News with Noni Edwards. A former Australian ambassador to the United States has welcomed US Senate confirmation of President Donald Trump's nominee for the next US ambassador to Australia. Conservative economist David Bratt has expressed Christian nationalist views and has been a regular guest on Steve Bannon's War Room podcast. The chair of Sydney University's United States Studies Centre, Arthur Sinodinos, says he could be a useful link between the two countries.
3: I think the relationship is pretty good. We've had the odd swipe from the president over Iran and things like that, but he's very transactional. So he's all about, what have you done for me lately? And so I think we have to accept that's the nature of the relationship. But I think David Bratt will be a very useful interlocutor.
2: Two native birds have tested positive for H5 bird flu in New South Wales for the first time. The greater crested terns were found dead near Nuruma on the south coast and Wentworth in the state's west. No cases have been detected in commercial poultry flocks or captive birds anywhere in Australia, and authorities say the risk to humans remains low. Meanwhile, the Nationals have backed the government's bird flu response. Queensland's ECHA has pushed ahead with its iconic bird competitions this weekend. Speaking at the showgrounds, Nationals leader Matt Canavan says biosecurity needs to be prioritised.
4: Look, we've been regularly briefed by the government on this, and we welcome those briefings. We do believe the government's taken the action that is needed to date. Obviously, though, it's important to continue to invest in our biosecurity systems.
2: Roster constraints have delayed more than 100 flights at Sydney Airport this morning. Nandini Deer reports.
5: Air traffic flow management measures are currently in place, which Air Services Australia says will ensure the safety of flights landing and taking off as it deals with staffing issues in the control tower. Airlines for Australia and New Zealand Chief Executive Stephen Beckett says it's the third day in a row flights have been delayed in Sydney.
6: These problems have been persistent for a number of years, and we need to get on top of that.
5: Air Services Australia says it's working to address rostering issues.
2: Looking abroad, Russian officials say 5 people have been injured and a fire has broken out at an oil refinery in the country's southwestern Krasnodar region following a Ukrainian drone strike. Larry Buttrose reports.
7: It's the latest attack on a Russian oil facility as Ukraine seeks to hinder Moscow's military campaign and deplete its oil revenue. The Russian Defense Ministry says air defenses downed nearly 400 drones over multiple areas of the country. At the same time, Russia has again struck near Ukraine's capital, Kyiv, killing 3 people, including a child, and injuring 3 more. With the ground war in eastern Ukraine locked in grinding attrition, both sides are increasingly using aerial weaponry, with Ukraine vulnerable to ballistic missile attack because of a chronic shortage of interceptors.
2: And Russia says it's carried out a drone strike on a cargo ship carrying weapons for the Ukrainian armed forces in the Black Sea east of Odessa. It did not give details of any damage, and there's no immediate comment from Ukraine. The International Criminal Court says it's concerned about the withdrawal from the global body of Venezuela and Chad, with both countries accusing it of bias against their respective continents.

0: The ICC presidency says their departure risks undermining the collective pursuit of global justice. The West African nations of Mali, Burkina Faso and Niger, all of which are under rule of military juntas, say they also intend to leave the ICC. European authorities say police have dismantled what they say is one of the largest criminal networks smuggling drugs, guns and people in the Western Mediterranean region. They say 78 people have been arrested in Spain and Algeria who were allegedly part of a network also linked to other criminal activities, including violent robberies, extortion and money laundering. Police have also seized 18 boats worth millions of dollars, the group allegedly used as ghost speedboats, trafficking migrants, weapons and drugs between Spain, Portugal and Algeria. To sport now, and Test cricketer Scott Boland says he's not worried about the age of Australia's bowling attack. The men's team arrived in Darwin today for the first of a two-match test series against Bangladesh, the start of a jam-packed schedule for the Australians who will play 21 tests in the next 12 months. Australia's big three quicks, Pat Cummins, Mitchell Starc and Josh Hazlewood, as well as spinner Nathan Lyon, are all fit. Cummins is the youngest of the bowlers at 33. There have been calls for a succession plan, but Boland says the veterans are still the world's best.
1: I think it just means we're in a really experienced team. Like, we've played really good cricket over the last few years. We won the Ashes pretty well last year. I don't think age matters too much. If we're the best players, we're the best players.
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7: Big opportunity, Broncos early to the left, Duffy. Dummies and straightens, gets an offload away, but the man he gave it to, Jaden Hunt, is immediately tackled by Katoa a metre out. Now Walters to the left for Walsh. Beautiful pass to Mam. Ezra Mam in untouched. Walters gives to Ezra Mam, looking for a double. He's got it. He beats the tackle of Flegler. Releases his left arm to plant the ball. Now Walters out a dummy. Half has a little bit of a run and beats a couple. Billy the halfway has support infield to his right. Gives the pass to Mariner. Well, Walters has had his fingernails all over these tries early. Mariner goes in and it's 16 block. Last play here for the Broncos. It's Walters dummy half. Passing left for Mam. Grubber for the in-goal area. And it's been fumbled once, twice and thrice and then grounded by Xavier Willison. And the referee's going to award a try for Brisbane. Back to the centre third. Carrigan gives to Duffy. Oh, his pass is dropped by Hunt. Picked up by the Hammer, who evades two. And the game can change like that. Watch the fire. Run 90 to score for the Finns and change momentum in battle eight. Marshall King to the left. Donoghue at the line. Passes to Katoa. Gives the ball to the flat running, hard running line of Lemuelu. Crawls through the goal line defence. And the Finns go back to back. And battle eight has swung. Donoghue plays it. Marshall King passes right from Plath to Katoa. Cut out to the edge. Bostock. Catch and give to Asako. Asako scores in the right corner. Mamo, he just put a step on and gets in for his third try. Befuddling the defence. That is an amazing one-on-one play from Ezra Mam. In Indigenous Round, he has a first-half hat-trick. Marshall King to the left, Donoghue second man to Katoa. Double cut-out, oh, went along the ground. Cobbo's going to have to clean up. Oh, he flicked it audaciously infield to Farnworth, who's now moving on that leg, which looks okay. Herbie has gone through a huge gap to score.
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6: Indigenous Round, recognising the contributions of Aboriginal and Torres Strait Islander peoples to the game of rugby league.
7: Well, one of the great rugby league bands, the Hoodoo Gurus, they actually played the anthem of the season, but they've been upstage in the first half here. They're rocking it, but the Cauldron has seen the Broncos score five tries and the Dolphins four in the first half. It's battle eight, it's Broncos 30, Dolphins 24. What's to come? Well, stick around. I can tell you after this, we go to the footy stadium. South Sydney will take on Parramatta.

0: matter to complete the triple treat of NRL men's games this Saturday, Andrew Moore.
1: Kiwa could not match what you're seeing there, could it? Here at the SFS, South Sydney taking on Parramatta. The Rabbitohs, well, things have slipped for them. They're now 8th on 26 points. Parramatta 13th on 20. Team news is in, as Michael Carayannis reported on MC's Hammer Time. Campbell Graham out with a calf injury, out for a month. Jai Gray will get the start for the Rabbitohs on the wing in jersey 14. And Mawala Graham-Torfa replaces him on the bench in jersey 21. For Parramatta, hooker Talon De Silva to the bench. Riley Smith will start, first time in a long time, at dummy half in jersey number 22. And Talon De Silva goes back to the bench for the Parramatta side. Kelma Tuolangi is out off the bench, replaced by Tony Mattielli. The referee, Wyatt Raymond, and Grant Atkins in the bunker. Brilliant conditions, perfect winter's day now evening. Around about 14 degrees at the moment. Crowd starting to build. Luke Lewis, good evening to you once again. South Sydney, they really need to start turning things around.
2: Yeah, absolutely. I think it's a game that South Sydney have to win. All the pressure's on them. Parramatta, we don't know what we're going to get. They can play good football, but I need to see South Sydney win tonight. If they don't, they can say goodbye to their semi-finals. That's what I believe. So tonight's a massive one for them. What, 5 weeks out, 6 weeks out from semi-finals. So, you know, obviously Campbell Graham's a bit of a loss, but Jai Gray, I think, is a massive inclusion for him. So I think it makes him a little bit of a, probably more a dynamic team when it comes to ball in hand.
1: Michael Carayannis, good evening to you. Where's it been going wrong for South lately? Is it just the injuries or something more than that?
3: Yeah, obviously injuries is the easy excuse when you, but you look at that side and there's still some real strike weapons. They've just float in and out of games so often, South Sydney, and can score points in a flurry, but also concede points equally as fast. And that's been the concern for them over the last couple of weeks. They don't look like they want to roll their sleeves up and get a bit dirty, a bit gritty, and try and earn victories. They want to try and, you know, outscore, outduke their opponents.
1: Mitch Moses, Louis, he hasn't really run the ball all year. How important is it for a Eels' chance of an upset that he contributes in that regard?
2: Yeah, look, we've been talking about it, but I don't know, it's just not in his repertoire at the moment. He doesn't want to run the ball. He's more of a, you know, wants to just get the team into a position and kick well and try and get his defence right. But look, if he runs the ball, he's a threat, and the Parramatta side are 10 times more dynamic and harder team to contain when he's running. But at the moment, I'm not expecting it from him because I don't see it anymore.
1: Is Alex Johnson, the king, going to score a try tonight?
3: Yes.
1: Will Josh Adokar score a try tonight?
3: Two
1: tries to the Fox?
3: Yeah.
1: That's a very confident opinion. All right, who are you tipping quickly, Louis?
2: I'm going to go South because it's a must-win for him.
1: MC?
3: South Sydney.
1: Yeah, likewise. So that's to come. Let's get back to this cricket game going on at Lang Park, Quinton Hull.
0: And Andrew, just on the way back here, I hope I get to throw to you calling a Souths game at the football stadium more often. Isn't it great that they get to play closer to home?
1: They've been wanting to do it for a while now, and it's going to be increasingly so until 2030, but yeah, not often enough.
0: Yeah. Enjoy it, mate. I hope you have a good call there. Broncos are out. Here come the Finns. And we are ready for the second half. 5-4. Broncos 30, Dolphins 24. Clint Schafowski calling with me, Zane Bojack's on the touchline. Keep your messages coming on 0467 920 222. I'm just repeating, the Broncos are second last. They've only won six games this year. And the Dolphins are on the cusp of history. They win tonight. It basically ensures they play finals. So huge stakes in this upcoming 40 minutes as Reece Walsh restarts play with the kickoff. Cobbo says it's mine. I'll take it. He gives it to Gilbert, who takes the tackle. 10 from the southern end. So the Finns are now running towards the Caxton Street end in this second half. Broncos down to the Milton Road end. Play two taken forward by Lemu Elu, 18 from that southern end. Gorgeous Saturday evening conditions now. 5:30 kickoff, and Plath, oh, he's taking a couple of tacklers forward. Stop just beyond the 30. Ground's in great nick. It's been a warm day now, settling into a nice evening in the River City. Fine Fuiaki tackled 5 from halfway. Plays the ball to Marshall King, given to Donoghue, who completes 5 of the opening set of the second half by being tackled. 45 from the Broncos line. End of the set. Katoa receives the pass. Blindside and right. Bombs, which will come down about 20 metres out. Knocked on by the Broncos and taken by a man in an offside position. Karapani left. Knocked on. and it was then grabbed by the Bronx. Penalty to the Dolphins. And yet again, we get a mistake early, which gifts one team or the other a chance to attack the line.
4: Yeah, we've seen these errors and points quickly follow.
0: So the Dolphins take the tap. No thought of 2 points here. When we've had 54 in the first half, you wonder, of course, why not? Gilbert tackled 10 metres out. Now Donoghue, centre field, feeds it on to Plath. Max Plath, son of a Broncos legend, runs it into the Broncos defensive line 5 metres out. Play to King, pass right for Katoa, shows it, gives it on to Bostock on the inside line. Haas needs help and gets it from Tulte to make the tackle. Only 5 metres out. Marshall King burrows out of dummy half, but has held up. There's 6 more though. Wavy fisty with the Broncos offside. So another fresh set for the Dolphins. Donoghue gives it to Plath. Runs towards the 8th pole and almost got through the defence, but taken by Simu under the black dot. Pass left by Marshall King to Katoa. Gives it on to Lemu Elu. He stopped only 5 metres out and didn't play the ball properly. That is a huge let-off for the Broncos. And the Dolphins stuff it up on the attack, trying to get back to level terms here. What a huge let-off that is, Clinton.
4: Massive let-off, and it puts some confidence back in the goal line defence as well as the Broncos. Starting to get a little bit flimsy in the back end of that first half, so good start defensively for the Broncos in the second 40.
0: Oh, Zaino, we'll just see you back in possession. Just called his first carry. Yeah, the Broncos win the scrum. Carapani tackled. 15 from his own line. I'm loath to go away from the action, but what have you got from the rooms?
5: Yeah, Michael Maguire said you guys have got to get back to what you did in the first 20 minutes, really own the middle, and he said the halves have got to keep running. He said just keep running, keep running, keep running. As for the Dolphins, all about consistency. Christian Wolfe said, you guys, you're just going in and out of the game. You've got to concentrate more. He said if you just concentrate on what we've been doing throughout the year, we'll get this game done.
0: Thank you, Saino. As the Broncos have got it 8 metres from halfway. A little left-edge exploration there from Mam, who scored 3 first-half tries. Now given to Tulte, who runs into the defence. And Tulte is tackled for the Bronx right on halfway. Plays the ball. Walters passes. End of set. It's a Duffy kick downfield. He was rushed at. Good purchase on the right boot. Taken by Cobbo. 10 from the Dolphins' line. And the kick return. Oh, he bumped Anderson over. But there's a man around his legs to stop him. Tackle made there by Staggs. Played to Nikarima. Passes infield to Farnworth, who we had grave fears for an ankle injury mid-first half. But the way he accelerated to score that late first-half try, he looks okay. He plays the ball on the 30. Now to the right. The hammer feeds it on to Asako. But he's pushed back by the defence and the Finns. 20 in from touch on the right. Hold on. Independent bunker's going to come here for an HIA.
4: Yeah. Is it? Yeah, he got bumped off. In that last set of 6, he was struggling the whole, for the remainder of that set, trying to get in the line as well.
0: So trainer's done that. I don't know whether the bunker's been caught in. So Tom Gilbert heads to the sidelines for head injury assessment. And the crowd murmurs because Felice Kerfusi is going to enter the battle. So we won't see Schneider or Punu tonight because that's the fourth man activated off the bench from Christian Wolfe. Finn Diesel, as he's become known, the former Melbourne Premiership winner, who we expect us. What do we reckon, Zaino? Is this his last year? Probably his last battle, Finn Diesel. He's got it here and tackled 8 from halfway.
5: Well, he's off contract at the end of this year, Q, so you probably think next year you'll pull him up.
0: Okay. Marshall King passes to the right. Katoa's going to kick downfield. It's straight over the head of Walsh, who was 10 from the goal line, so Carapani had to track behind him, take the bouncing ball on his goal line, and then he's picked up and driven back by the defensive Donoghue and Marshall King and put into the deck 12 metres from the goal line. Anderson comes in for a support run off the wing. No great gain up to the 20. 5 minutes played second half. Broncos 30, Dolphins 24. You're listening to Battle 8 on NRL Saturday on ABC Sport as the Broncos loot the ball inside their own half again. It was a strip, was it? Oh, I thought that was an offload that went forward there from Jaden Hunt. It's cleaned up by Mam, and the referee says that's okay. Oh, Donoghue came out of the line to try and put a hit on Simu. They both ricocheted before Simu's tackled by Plath. Energy's in this. Oh, Donoghue's had another crack here, charging out of the defensive line to run into Haas, who stopped 10 from halfway. He stepped off the mark.
4: Oh, he's a firebrand, isn't he, Donoghue? He would have made it in the 90s and 2000s, no worries at all. Tough as nails.
0: To the right to Walsh. Given a Stags. Meets the defence.

0: It's a Farnworth on the Indigenous round, Lodo. 10 in from touch on the western side, right on halfway. Yep, the energy's in this one. Who knows, we might settle into a grind. How dare I say that after 54 points in the first half. But you never know. Footy's a funny thing, Clinton. Tackle taken here by Simu. Five attackers at the halfway end of set. Broncos. Walsh with a high bomb, which will come down. 15 out. Hammer leaps. Mam leaps. Ricochet. Oh, a Broncos man got it eventually. Tolte and tried to flick pass around his back, but he was spun the wrong way and chucked it 5 metres forward.
1: Tolte butchered that one. He should have given it the first instance. He sort of second guesses himself. Yeah.
0: So the Finns do come up with the ball. 15 from their own line. Yeah, Mam got the touch there, leaping against the hammer. As now Vostok runs forward. Stunning year for him. Started it in ACL rehab. And, well, as a part of the New South Wales Origin winning team on the decider here. Now Kafusi down the middle third. Stop 15 from halfway. Play to Marshall King. Give it to Donoghue to the left for Nikarima. Dummy straightens but taken one-on-one by Stags. Five from halfway, 10 in from touch on the left. Farnworth in the dummy half for the Dolphins. Runs infield, but the marker Stags is after him and chases him down from behind. And watch out. Watch out. There's just a little bit of a duffed up here and all. Ricky runs in. Not quite ringside again, Zeno, but they thought about it for a moment.
2: Oh, I think they're worried about the tackler coming in low here.
0: Hip drop?
2: Yeah, there's either a possible hip drop or a cannonball in here on Herbie Farnworth, who, as we know, had already a bit of a problem with that ankle. So let's have a watch here of the tackle.
0: Stags comes in. Oh, and it's a terrible hip drop.
2: He's dropped in on him there, hasn't he?
0: Yep.
2: And that's the same ankle that he hurt.
0: Classic technique of hip drop. He grabbed his hands around the waist and took his weight off the ground to try and use his body to bring the man down.
1: He's going to get lucky, a rest on the sideline.
0: He'll be lucky to stay on the field, do you think, Clinton?
1: Yeah, he'll get out of the bit for this for sure.
0: No, just a penalty.
1: Wow, very lucky.
0: Now, we've got a couple of Finns fans in front of us standing in the Western Stand holding up the 10 fingers, but no, referee Smith says that's just a penalty. But that was a bad one. He's so lucky that Farnworth is such a tough bugger and he wants to continue. Had that hurt him, that was a big suspension, I reckon.
1: Very lucky.
0: And sometimes we know it should be the action, not the outcome, that is sanctioned, but we know that that's not the world we live in. Anyway, Kafusi taken 32 metres out. Off the penalty, the Dolphins go in to attack. They trail by six. Quick hands to the left. Farnworth's moving okay. Got a pass from Nikarima. Well tackled, though, by Stags. In the textbook tackle that time. Around the ankles. Sliding down from the hips. And Herbie is again slow to get up. There's a ruck infringement at six more. But Farnworth, yeah, he's limping as he plays the ball there. Fed infield by Nikarima. Donoghue then gives it on to Kafusi, who's tackled 15 from the Broncos line. No score in 8 minutes of this second half, which is some point to make after 54 points were scored in the first half. Broncos lead 30-24 as Katoa is tackled. There's a Bronco down in back play. Dean Mariner's hurt. And I was following the ball, saw that in my periphery. Clinton or Zane, can you help me out as to what happened there?
1: Flat on his back, didn't he? I missed that one as well. He's up now. Both Broncos teammates.
0: Well, not quite sure there. It was just Mariner went down on what seemed like a very innocuous sort of contact from a man that had run through.
2: It was Finny Fuiaki, yeah, that had run through. His arm was slightly high, but I don't think it was that intentional.
0: I don't know why he went down. He's going to continue, though, Mariner. Okay. So, Dolphins with it. 20 metres out, and Kafusi on a settling run. Middle third, three around him. And the 34-year-old veteran. Oh, now, hold on. So Dean Mariner has been off from the field to undergo head injury assessment after that.
1: Yeah.
2: You know what? If he jumped down trying to get the penalty, I applaud the doctor for doing that.
1: I reckon that's exactly what they've done there, Zane.
0: Serves him right.
1: Taught him a lesson there.
0: He may have been hurt. Let's just, you know, we wait to see. But you're right. If you go down, and there's another change. Was Carrigan's interviewing instructions.
1: He went down like a shot.
0: So Shibasaki's come on the field as Mariner goes for head injury assessment. That was a bizarre one. Mind you, this game's been full of bizarre. Back underway. Dolphins on the attack. Nikorima feeds Farnworth on the inside line. He limps and then runs like he's Usain Bolt tonight. He's either a croc or he's absolutely flying. Got the pass away to Donny, who tackled 10 out. Marshall King to the right to Katoa. Cuts it out to the edge. The hammer, ball he receives and ran infield, but three around to stop him from going in for his second try. Last play, Dolphins 2 metres out. It's passed to Katoa, who will kick towards the goal line. It's a bomb. Stags leaps. It went through his fingers, caught by Anderson. It went backwards. Anderson cleans up on the goal line and it's tackled 5 metres in the field of play. The Broncos have got it. And 9 minutes into the second half, NRL Saturday on ABC Sport, it remains Broncos 30, Dolphins 24. Battle 8 with Quentin Hull, Clinton Chifovsky and Zane Bojack. It's now Karapani's tackled 20 from the northern end. Play to Walters, who had such a great start to the game. 40-20 kick and little line break, which helped set up two of the opening three tries and his first start at hooker in the NRL this year. Left side Shibasaki to the 30. Now back to the right. Duffy gives to Walsh. Dummies and goes himself. Walsh now gives the pass, look forward to the wing. Anderson's over halfway, chucks it infield to Staggs, who's tackled by the cover defence of Cobbo. He's laying down as if it was high. Was it just me or was the pass forward, Clinton?
1: I think it was flat. He's gone. He's been thrown nearly into the first row of the grandstand, Grant Anderson.
0: Staggs is slow to play the ball. Now Walsh. He's tackled fairly by Donoghue as he kicks downfield. Tabuaifeto leaps and catches. Watch out. 85 to go. He's weaving across field. There's men in front of him, but he got the offload away on the 30 to the right. Katoa gives to Bostock. Links out on the wing with Asako, who's tackled. And the kick return eventually stops for the Dolphins. Five in from touch on the right and five from halfway. Bostock runs infield. It's been a weird old game, this. At the moment, we haven't seen points through 10 minutes of the second half. Bronx lead it by six. Finns on the attack to the right. Oh, the hammer got through Mam easily, but Carrigan's there to make the tackle. Tabuaifeto, 12 in from the right, 30 out. Marshall King flings it left and infield to Donoghue. Gives it on to Plath, who is flat-footed, so he just decides to get the thighs pumping. That's 12, 13, 14 post-contact metres for Max Plath. What a run. He stopped only 11 metres out. Marshall King feeds left for Katoa. Chip for the charging Nikorima. How's the bounce? It missed him, but favoured Lemu Elu, and he goes in to score. And if the conversion is good, this bizarre battle will be tied at 30. Lemu Elu with his second try. 30-28. Kick to come.
1: Oh, we had a little bit of a lull for about the first 6 or 7 minutes of that second half. But you just feel it, Q. It's starting to get rolling. Bit of a half-line break from Hammerstone, Tabuaifeto on the other side of the field. Got them into good field position. Max Platt, you said it. He's an absolute weapon and a beast of a player. There's not much of him, but just so strong through the legs. Gets a quick play of the ball off the back with nice little chip kick over the top. A great bounce. And this is going to be 30 points to... all here, Zane Bojack. Can you believe it?
2: It's remarkable. What about Max Platt? He's one of seven ex-Broncos. He was part of the Broncos pathway system. His dad was a legend of the club. You've got Asako, you've got Farnworth, you've got Cobbo, you've got Nikorima, you've got Flegler, you've got Molo. They all want to beat the Bronx. Well, their opportunity's there. When Asako lands this kick, it's going to be 30-all. They might have given up the first 24 points, but they're coming home strong.
0: After 23 minutes, it was 24-0 Broncos. And now here we are, 12 minutes into the second half. And the Dolphins are a chance to level it up at 30 apiece. If Asako's boot is true, and he's one of the best in the business, this assignment shouldn't be beyond him at all. He's midway, goal line and left touch, and 18 metres out to level battle 8 at 30. Asako raises the flags. He's 5 from 5. And what in blazes are we going to get in the next 27 and a half minutes, Clinton Schiffer?
1: Oh, buckle up. It's going to be a hell of a ride. Yeah, the Broncos. They're looking with some changes. I can see Willison coming back onto the field. I reckon they'll try and get Haas, Carrigan and Willison back on that field as quick as they can.
2: 50,188 to crowd Q, 51.88, and it was a cat 2 for Dean Mariner.
0: Okay, that is either the second or third highest crowd for a battle. Doesn't beat edition one, which was 51,047. This is only the third time, though, it's been over 50,000 in the eight instalments of battle, of which one was at the reduced capacity of the Gabba, as mentioned. Around the grounds in a sec. Let's see if they catch the kickoff. Yep, Cobbo did. Gives to Kafusi his 15 from his own line. NRLW full-time has been registered. The Warriors have beaten the Knights. Warriors 22, Knights 14 full-time in that last NRLW game of the day as infield runs Farnworth. He's tackled 12 metres from halfway. Plays the ball to Marshall King, and there's six more coming as Marshall King feeds Platt, and he's taken five from halfway. With this repeat set and the nature of scoring, this gives the Finns another attacking chance. Well, Donahue's put down in the middle of the park. Great tackle from Walters. Played to Marshall King. Given to the right edge. Three Broncos defenders there. In fact, the tackle led by Willison and Carrigan to put down Fino Fuiaki. Now centre field, Donahue gives to the left through Nikarima to the hands to the hammer. Left edge to Farnworth. He runs infield, gets taken. 15 from the left edge, 22 metres out. Marshall King runs into dummy half. The pass blind to Nikarima. He passes to Cobbo. Oh, juggling skill, but he's too close to the touchline. The pass was behind him, but he's slammed over the line by Anderson's tackle and put over the whitewash. So just repeating, NRLW full-time, Warriors 22, Knights 14. Queensland Cup games have gone to full-time as well. Sunshine Coast has beaten Mackay. Falcons 36, Cutters 12. Central Queensland has beaten Norths. Capras 44, Devils 18. In the AFL, Sydney is 91 points in front of Port in the last quarter, and Geelong is 50 points in front of Essendon in the third quarter.
2: Okay, we just saw Tom Gilbert up on the big screen. He's emerged out of the dressing room. He's passed his HIA.
0: Okay, thank you. So, who got the cat two again? That was
2: Dean Marinara.
0: So he is out of the game.
2: No, sorry.
0: My apologies. It was weird how he went down. And obviously, there's been something there that was found. Only seemed to be a glancing blow. Haas has got it. Brisbane with the ball on their own 30. And 30 all is the scoreline. Walters out of dummy half. Oh, he tried to run it on the last and then tried to throw a weird pass. And he bit off too much there, Billy, and he's made a mistake. It was the last or second last. Or maybe Ego got the better of him with the tackle as he went for a dummy half scoot. He's challenging.
3: It's challenge from Brisbane.
4: Looked like he tried to offload it,
0: yeah,
4: didn't
0: he? He did.
4: Yeah.
0: He did. Scott from Grafton's blaming you. He says, maybe it's not the Robina roller coaster, it's the Clinton Schifosky roller coaster. You've brought this kind of footy up with you.
4: Gonna roll me around a few more grounds, Q. Yeah, good luck getting that one to me.
0: By the way, Phil from Hawthorne liked your tip. The Herbie goes, your call, the Herbie goes bananas didn't go unnoticed. Nice turn of phrase from you, Chuck. Well done.
4: Good on Herbie. He's one of my favourite players. He's an absolute superstar of the game.
0: 0467 920 222.
3: Just hit one last replay.
0: This is Chris Butler in the bunker, trying to work out whether Billy Walters has indeed knocked this on as the original call. He's trying to offload, so if he throws the ball into the knee of Max Plath, and that's a loose carry, isn't it? That's what you'd think.
3: After the initial offload, the ball hits his arm. It never touches the ground. Billy Walters regains possession with the tackle complete. Just gets his hand on.
0: Okay.
4: Yeah, great challenge.
0: That was Reynolds-esque, that challenge. So that wasn't the last play. But this is the last play now. So that was a play five dummy half scoot. They've kept the ball. And now everyone's set for a Duffy kick downfield, which he does. He doesn't hit it all that well on his right boot. Rolls along the turf. Gets good purchase in the end with distance. Cobbo takes a 10 from his own line. And he wheels back at his own old team and gets tackled 30 metres from that southern end. Amazing Selwyn Cobbo. What a transformation his career has taken since going to the peninsula this year. Now Asako's put down. By the way, 6 wins for the Broncos, only 1 for the Dolphins in this new rugby league rivalry. The Finns' only win coming in battle 4 at the back end of 2024. Brisbane won earlier this year, 26-12. Left side shift over halfway. Hammer gives to Herbie. Herbie to Cobbo. Cobbo on the 30, kicks in field. Lemuel is backing up. The ball evades him, though. It's taken by Mam for the Broncos in the in-goal area. Hits 4 defenders on the goal line and can't get back into the field of play. Goal line dropout coming up.
4: Oh, brilliant play. How good is rugby league? What skill that was.

0: kick from Walsh, and well executed. Infield runs, Stagg stopped on the 20. Now the ball goes to Carrigan in the middle third, and he's tackled midway goal line and halfway. If you're just tuning in, it's NRL Saturday on ABC Sport. Battle 8 had 54 points in the first half. It's 30-all. The Broncos led 24-0 early on. Quentin Hull, Clinton Schifofsky and Zane Bojack bringing it to you. As Jayden Hunt's tackled 10 from halfway, and the Broncos get a wavy 56 more for the Bronx, for Willison to go forward. He's tackled a metre, his own side of halfway. Played to Walters, give it to Haas with momentum down the middle third. It's a rumble which takes the Bronx to within 40 metres of the Dolphins' line. Momentum in this set for the Broncos to the left. Walters feeds Walsh. Step one, steps two, pumps the fullback, but gets taken by the cover defensive Gilbert. Only 10 metres out. Played to Walters. Passes right for Carrigan to Duffy. Shift to the right edge. Oh, it's a loose pass from Duffy. It went in behind Staggs, who slips over in cleaning it up. Loses momentum and gets tackled. Five in from the touchline on the right wing side. 25 metres out. Back in field. It's Preston Rickey going forward for the Broncos and tackled 15 from the goal line. Still right edge. Played to Walters. Back to the blind Billy. He goes himself with a dummy and a scoot. And I think he's got there. What does the referee say? Todd Smith, over to you.
1: No try.
0: No try.
1: Skip Perkins taking short, tackle six. Make sure they're hitting the line or losing.
0: Okay. Again, we go to Chris Butler in the bunker.
2: I reckon he got there.
3: Yeah, I did too.
2: He got there late, Butler, didn't he?
3: The man kept saying to the touch, how could you not see that?
2: Yeah, the referee gets there late, Zane. He comes right round. I reckon he's
4: cleared to Johnny Hughes on side.
1: But he had a look at Ezra Mann, who was a tackle off the ball as well.
0: So, the hammer puts his arm under the ball. Walters is close to the goal line.
1: Contact here at Ezra Mann in the lead up. Heard of you, mate.
0: Making sure that Farnworth.
1: There's contact on Ezra Mann.
0: Now, did. What's that?
1: That actually is a penalty. We'll check. We've got a grounding here from Billy Walters first.
0: So Mam's taken out.
2: Oh, yeah.
0: And Walters can't get the ball down with the hammer and also Donahue holding him up.
2: Okay.
3: So that's what Ezra was blowing up with the touchdown. Based four for being taken out.
1: Billy Walters is short of the line, held up. Just clearing the actions now again of Irby.
0: Are they going to give the penalty? I thought they already decided that.
1: At the moment, yes. Okay, but
5: he runs that holy offload, he takes four.
0: This is Pat Carrigan talking to Todd Smith, the referee.
1: That's what they're looking at, okay?
6: The actions of Herbie are a penalty only, as Billy's never looking to offload. We have a decision.
0: So the Broncos will get the penalty and no further. With 22 minutes left in the game, it's 30-all, and the Broncos we'll get another crack at the Dolphins' line. So no try Walters, but Mam taken out. 13 on 13 remains. Penalty Bronx.
3: You know Carrigan said there...
0: Oh, they're going for two.
2: Wow. They are
0: going for two. Sorry, Zane, to cut you off.
3: That's amazing. They're going for two here. So, wow, I would have kept the pressure on and tried to get, you know, four in front, six in front. But it's interesting, you heard Carrigan say there... they've been doing it all game. Two tackles earlier. I can tell you Farnworth took out Staggs off the ball as well and dumped him, and the Broncos were up on the bench saying, appeal that. So, Herbie's definitely being felt out there by the Broncos.
0: G'day to Brownie, the concreter on the Sunshine Coast. Says, hi, guys, having a fantastic call. Hi to my labourer, JJ.
2: Good on you, Brownie.
0: 0467 920 222. As Reece Walsh sets up for the penalty goal attempt. 12 metres in from touch on the right and 26 metres out. He's kicked 5 from 5. And after we've had a try fest through the first 40 minutes, now with 20 minutes to go, the Bronx look to go 2 ahead off the kicking tee. Walsh has... Ever just gives that swaying motion as if he's practicing a golf swing. And the Finns fans are going to get on his back at the Cauldron. To return the Broncos to the lead, Walsh strikes with his left. Birdie's hooked it a bit, but he's got it. Wasn't the most perfect of flight paths for the left foot strike of Reece Walsh, but he kicks the

0: penalty goal, and the Broncos lead 32-30 with 20 minutes, 20 seconds left in the game.
1: He's got all the skill in the world. That need the little number one. Did that beautiful little dropout before where they got it back off the dropout restart. Slots a nice penalty goal there as well. One of those tough ones in no man's land. Expected to kick them. Puts it straight over. Up by 2 points here, the Brisbane Broncos. 20 minutes remaining.
0: So Asako's going to kick off. And he kicks it to Grant Anderson. Catches it just on the goal line. Gives it to Haas. And Payne Haas meets three defenders. Tackle 12 from the Caxton Street end. NRL Saturday on ABC Sport. 20 minutes to go. This battle for Brisbane. Edition 8 has been a weird old one. Bronx led 24-0 early. It got back to 30-all, but now it's 32-30 to the Broncos. Willison up to the 30. And taken.
2: Moser's out there, Q, and so's Marini past his HIA.
0: Yeah, Moser at dummy half. So we're not going to see Ben Hunt tonight. Simu, Tolte, Shibasaki and Moser all used off the bench. Interesting move from Coach Maguire. Now left edge, Walsh tackled. 45 out, last play coming up. Fed infield to Duffy. Bombs, caught by the hammer with Mam there to wait and catch him as soon as he hit the deck. And the Finns start this set out in the right 15 from their own line. Fed one man infield to Asako. Dare we say this is entering a grind, Clinton? Asako up to the 20. Plays it to Katoa. Passes to the middle third where Cobbo takes the Finns to, well, beyond the 20, midway goal line and halfway. Plays to Marshall King, given to Farnworth. That was a bit flat too. Herbie almost overran the line there. He's taken 12 inside his own half. Marshall King again. Out of dummy half, has a run. I don't know whether Jaden Hunt was square. Ref says, no, play on. He got through that tackle anyway. Pass to the left edge. Lemu Elu is taken. 45 from the Broncos line. Last play for the Dolphins. Here's a midfield bomb from Katoa. It's pretty deep in the end, in fact. Taken by Carapani, unchallenged out on that left corner for the Broncos, and he gets up to the 20, 18 minutes to go. 32-30 to the Broncos.
1: It's a little like both teams are just taking a breath here for one last push in this last 18 minutes. Anything could happen here, Q.
0: Bronx with it on their 20. Walsh gives it on to Anderson, runs into the defence and taken on the 30. Plays the ball to Moser, given off left shoulder to Willison. Met by two defenders. Down low, it's Gilbert up top. It's Marshall King. Played 12 from halfway. Moser directs it. Oh, that was flat again. Carrigan almost overran that line. That was almost forward. Taken on five, just shy of halfway. End of the set. A long kick downfield from Duffy. Caught comfortably, though, by the hammer. Fire from his own line. Tabuai Fido with the kick return. He's got a couple of defenders in front of him. Still, that's a good kick return. Run hard and is tackled about 28 metres from the line he's defending. Nikarima at dummy half. Passes infield to Cobbo. He's rocked back. We have entered to the grind. This game has changed complexion remarkably. 17 minutes to go. It's a two-point lead to the Bronx. Forward goes Farnworth, who's been lame and electric all at once, it seems, during tonight. Taken five from halfway. Off to the right. Bostock steps off his right to straighten, but meets the defence and is slammed on his back. Finns are 45 metres from the Broncos line. Still a couple of plays left in this set. Bit of a tangle in the ruck, but no wavy fisty. To the left, Donoghue. Quick hands, Katoa to Nikarima. Knocked down by Anderson. Trying to go for an intercept.
1: Yeah, he needed to make a play at that 1-2 Q. That two men on his outside, though, away in open spaces. It's both Herbie Farnworth and Cobbo, some genuine speed. So lucky, safe play there from Grant Anderson.
0: Scrum's going to be fed centre field and the Dolphins will get a fresh set here. Just repeating their 12 wins on the year. They win tonight and it's basically history for the men on the peninsula in their fourth season. They would lock away their first finals appearance. The Broncos second last with only 6 wins for the year. One man to the right off the scrum and the hammer beats one on a more of a bustling run rather than a flying run. But he's taken down eventually by the second wave of defence led by Willison and Carrigan. Play 28 metres out. Marshall King feeds it right side for Fine Fuiaki. A couple around in to put down Kelly Kefu. 12 in from the right and 15 out. But you can hear the crowd building as the Finns get closer to the Caxton Street end. Plath on a straightening run. Taken only 8 metres out, slightly right. Played to Marshall King, directed left. Donoghue gives it to Katoa. Flat line, knocked on by Lemu Elu. And the Broncos survive on their goal line. With 15 and a half to go, Brisbane lead the game 32-30.
1: Brisbane again, they've definitely stiffened up their goal line defence. He'll be disappointed with that one, Lemuelu. He had a chance there to hang on to that. It was a little tough, hard pass at the line, but he probably should have caught it. Real head off for the Brisbane Broncos.
2: Good tackle by Tom Duffy too. He's been handy out there, Tom Duffy. You mentioned Adam Reynolds there before, Q. He almost got them home against his former club, the Cowboys, earlier. He's relishing this opportunity as Mariner goes for a run.
0: And taken 15 from the goal line. He's defending off that scrum win. Moser feeds it infield to Carapani. But there's three defenders waiting around the winger for the Broncos, tackled on the 20. Moser now to the right for Haas, ploughs down the middle third. Good defence though, three were waiting for him. Plath along with Gilbert and also Marshall King ensured that wasn't a great game from Payne. Now played to Moser, given to the left for Willison. He has a one-out run as well, but again, Plath's there. He knows what's going on here. He's defending that middle third, doesn't want to give up too much ground. Only five on the game there. Now to the right. Well, Haas has got it. Dummy straightens, gets taken around the ankles by Donoghue, up top by Marshall King. Good defensive set, Finns. Last play, Bronx on halfway. Duffy with a bomb. It'll come down 15 out the hammer. Knocks it on. Knocks it on infield. There's Broncos of plenty around it, and they knock it on, picking it up. Oh, there were two there. It was Mam and it was Willison, and it was rolling on the deck. They looked at each other. They went for the ball and fumbled it at their ankles, but it's an original knock on from the Dolphins here.
1: Yeah, they're going to challenge this, the Dolphins.
3: Captain, challenge the Dolphins. On-field rulings, a knock-on for Dolphins from Hammerso, and then a knock-on Brisbane, Dolphins challenging.
2: I think the Dolphins think that Hammer got taken out before he'd had a chance to catch the ball, but I don't think that's the case.
0: Was he tackled in the air?
3: Ball definitely come from the Hammer, so we need to clear any touch.
0: So this is an interesting one. He was definitely tackled while in the air, but the ball had ricocheted away from him before that infringement.
1: Play on, isn't it?
0: That's what I would have thought.
2: I think also Hammerso might have thought he didn't get his hands on it, just come straight off his head.
0: Well, that's interesting, isn't it? I think you're right, Zane. I think that's
4: a... Got anything conclusive on that right hand?
0: I think that's a header. Well, and all the replays we're seeing, the ball's right at the top of the screen where the score graphic is on the scoreboards. So that's not helping us.
4: Based on the blurriness of all three of our best camera angles, we'll be supporting the on-field decision that Hammerso knocks on. Dolphins will retain their challenge.
0: I think that's unlucky for the Dolphins. I thought that was off his head, Clinton.
1: Yeah, I think it was. I just couldn't get a clear vision of it, obviously. So a real let-off there for the Broncos.
0: This is a big play in the game. 14 minutes left in battle 8. Broncos lead 32 points to 30. Quentin Hull, Clinton Schifowski, and Zane Bojack bringing it to you on NRL Saturday on ABC Sports. Centerfield scrum here and 15 out for the Bronx. Moser passes left for Mann. Gives it on to Mariner. He's got defenders in front of him. Bostock makes a one-on-one tackle. And Mariner to play for the Broncos. Left edge and only 8 metres out. Carapani serves it back infield to the right. Oh, the pass was a bit wild. Mam had to reach behind himself to catch it. And as a consequence, had no chance to create. And Plath makes the tackle. So that was a bit loose. Moser passes infield to Willison. Runs forward and stops centre field and 10 metres out. It's Moser at dummy half. Passing to the right for Mam. Gives it on to Duffy. On to Ricky. Three around Jordan Ricky. He's held up. 10 to the right of the uprights and 5 from the Dolphins line. Bronx leading by 2. Moser back to the left for Haas. He stands up 1, but he's got a couple around him. Payne Haas all wrestles his way clear on the 10. Haas goes again and eventually 3 men do get him to deck. Only 5 metres out. Last play, Broncos. Moser to the left, passes to Duffy. Big cut out to the edge. It went behind Carapani. It's picked up by Asako. He had to go to ground, though, in picking it up just as well for the Broncos because he could have scooted away. A loose last play. The Broncos blow their chance. And now on play 2 of the next set, Bostock goes beyond halfway before being stopped 47 metres out. 12 minutes and 40 seconds left in battle 8. This weird game where Brisbane led 24-0 after 23 minutes. It was 30-24 at halftime. It got to 30-all. It's currently Brisbane 32, Dolphins 30 as the Finns have got it. And Gilbert runs forward, taken 33 metres from the goal line that the Broncos are defending. Marshall King passes to the right for Donoghue. Second man to the right for Katoa. Second man to the hammer. Gives it to Bostock. One in from the wing. He straightens and is tackled. 10 in from the right wing. 18 metres out. Last play, says referee. Reece-Smith. It's passed infield to Katoa, who bombs in behind.

0: on the line. Walsh leaps. Hammer beats him. Hammer reaches out and scores. And the Finns lead. One on one was 1v1. And Hamiso Tabuai-Fido wins the leap and the catch. And in this bizarre old battle, it's the Dolphins in front for the first time.
1: Oh, that's why you pay money to come and watch two superstars. And they go head-to-head. The Hammer against Reece Walsh. And the Hammer comes down with it, but it was a beautifully well-weighted kick from the little number seven, Osaka, as well. Put it right on the money. And had the Hammer, he had all the momentum there. Zane Bojack jumped straight over the top of little Reece Walsh.
2: You know what's interesting? Hammer's really good at taking those catches near the line when he's trying to attack. He's not so good when he's trying to defend and try and take down the bomb. I'd love to see what his stats are, because I reckon in terms of defensive fullback plays, he's pretty ordinary. But when it comes to attacking plays, he's pretty handy in the air. So I don't know whether it's a mindset thing, but Reece Walsh, he definitely got beaten out there by his opposite. He would be hating that, not only because he let his opposite man score, but now they got in front.
3: Well, you've just seen a scar on the soul of a Queenslander from Origin 1 there.
4: Yeah, better when he's running at it rather than trying to defend it. Wasn't James Tedesco that time, it was Reece Walsh in the battle with him. But it's a second try for the Hammer in the game. And from 24-0 down after 23 minutes, the Finns now lead battle 8.
1: Oh, that was an awesome try. He still had plenty of work to do after catching the ball as well. Had to reach out with his right hand and extend himself out over that try line. What a finish it was.
3: Well, we've got the grandstand finish here. First ever finals series beckoning for the Finns. And they were blown away in the first quarter of the game. But from 24-0 down, they now lead 34-32, and it's Jermaine Osako's job to add another two. He's 18 in from touch on the right and 22 metres out. Remembering, the Finns have only won one of the previous seven derbies against the Broncos. With more than 50,000 in the house, Osako approaches, strikes, and converts! 6 from 6 for Jermaine Osako. 10 minutes and 26 seconds to go. Dolphins 36, Broncos 32.
1: Is there a better side cue when the Dolphins have a full house and those red flags go up around the ground? It's just spectacular. Great to see how good is rugby league going at the moment. Full house here at Suncorp Stadium tonight.
3: Really interested, Zano, to see the Bronx body language in this last 10.
2: Yeah, the heads are going down on the bench, I can tell you that. One thing was great, there's a bit of byplay between Herbie Farmworth, who's on the sideline near me here, and Billy Walters is on the bench. Billy was saying, you're putting it on, that ankle, you're putting it on, and Herbie goes, it bloody hurts.
3: Kickoff is caught by Cobbo in the in-goal area, and Gilbert takes the Finns into the defensive line. There's three Broncos to meet him, and they push him back a bit. First play of the new set, 9 from the southern end. Nick Arima went on the blindside scoot. Offside markers. Stags made the tackle. Great play from Cody Nick Arima. He is a cunning player. He will be lost when he heads to the Dragons next year. But that's a great play to earn the penalty. That's a Cam Smith, Harry Grant kind of play, knowing that you can get the penalty.
1: Yeah, it's going to be a great pickup for the Dragons. They really have bought well. And they've gone down to Wollongong to be excited for the season they've got coming up next year.
3: Kick finds touch, 10 from halfway, and Lemu Elu takes the carry just short of the halfway stripe, 20 in from touch on the left. Finns 36, Broncos 32, 9.5 to go in battle 8 as Gilbert is held up in the middle of the ground, plays it 45 out for the Finns. Marshall King to the right for Donoghue, who's been huge since coming on. Katoa now gives it on to Fine Fuiaki. Tack it out on the right edge and 40 out. And aren't the Finns fans responding to the beat of the drum here to the left? Donoghue, Katoa, Nikarima left edge, Farmworthy slipped over. Trying to step off his left foot and gets jumped on by the defence. 30 metres out, Nikarima feeds it infield. Back to Gilbert, one out run, he smashed to deck. 15 in from the left and 22 metres out. Last play of the set for the Dolphins. Katoa, it's a shallow chip to the right side for Bostock. He'll catch it, chucks it, keeps it alive. Plath passes infield to Marshall King to the 10. Big pass to the left edge. Lemu Elu leaks on with Cobbo. Cobbo scores in the corner. Selwyn Cobbo scores in the corner for the Dolphins. Is that the last gasp of this battle?

0: way of the Finns. There's 8.5 to go. And the Dolphins lead 40-32 as the ex-Bronco comes back to haunt them at the Cauldron.
1: It's a long, long, long way back now, Q. Only 8 minutes remaining. They've got all the momentum, all the running, the Dolphins. That was a lovely finish. You can see the space. Marshall King just throws a big Harbour Bridge pass. Gets it out to that left edge. Gets it onto his big winger. Cobbo does really well to finish here in the corner, Zane Bojack. That's game, I think.
2: Oh, what a time to secure your first finals place, to have a former Bronco in your midst, and he's the man that ices it for you. He's a Waka Waka man from Cherbourg. He's an Indigenous health ambassador. He was always going to get up for this. He's the first ever Indigenous school captain at Murgan State High. Zoan Cobbo, asking for $800,000 on his next contract. Off the back of today, who says he's not going to be paid that much? He now joins Katoni Staggs as the most tries in the battle in the series with 6. What a man he is, as you said, Q, 2-time battle medalist.
1: Yeah, I know he should be asking for $800,000 a year. Max Plath, he's an absolute weapon. He's been on the field for 51 minutes and ran for 160 metres, and he set that try up there as well.
3: Well, Bostock catching it and then keeping it alive. And now is Sarko, who's a perfect 6 from 6. This one blade of grass in from the western touchline, 21 metres out, curls it right to left. Not enough, he's missed it. Just dragged it beyond the far upright, his first miss. 40-32 to the Dolphins, 7 minutes and 12 seconds on the clock. Around the grounds, we've hit full time in those AFL games. Sydney beat Port by 97 points. Geelong has beaten Essendon by 67 points. If the Broncos score here, oh, that's what the neutrals want. That's what the Hollywood script wants. We need a Broncos try here, and then watch out. Broncos were 24-0 up after 23 minutes, but the Finns lead now by 40-32. Short kick off, contested, taken by Moser of the Broncos. It took a Finns touch. Moser's got it. The Broncos have the ball off the kickoff. Well, that's one play that they needed to perhaps pull their way out of this one. Forward goes the carry of Semu, taken 25 out, now to the centre third. Carrigan through the hands to Walsh, gives it on to Willison. Willison tackled 20 metres out. Good body language from the Bronx after they got that ball back. Walsh to the right to Carrigan, gives it on to Semu. He puts it under his right wing and is tackled only 10 metres out. 6.5 to go. Finns fans are nervous. Broncos on the attack to the left. Duffy to Walsh, brilliantly charged that by Katoa and tackled one-on-one. Big defensive play from the Finns captain, Izzy Katoa. Play to Moser. Blindside, given left for Mam. Little grubber, miss hit his foot. It rolled in front of him unintentionally, and it's jumped on by Bostock of the Dolphins. The Finns survive that raid, and now they've got 6 minutes to go to try and seal this off and register just their second victory in 8 starts. And what's that chant in the crowd?
2: The Redcliffe chant.
3: Yeah. It's the Redcliffe chant for the men from the peninsula. Farnworth's got it. He's 30 from his own line. Carrigan's trying a one-on-one strip. But no, he can't get it from his grasp. Played to Marshall. King! Oh, he strolls 12 metres upfield with loose marker defence. Good run. Last play, Finns. Katoa with the right boot, kicks downfield. Carapani tracking, leaping, catching. 10 from his own line. Momentum took him almost back to the goal line, though, before he straightens up and is met by the reception committee. Put down 18 metres from the Caxton Street in-goal. 5.5 minutes left. Broncos need to score in this set, you'd reckon, Clinton, to be any chance.
1: Yeah, they need to score, and Reece Walsh is their man. Look for him to get in and around the footy. He's been busy all night. He's the man that can crack it open for them.
3: Staggs with a straightening run. Taken 18 from halfway. Moses in at dummy half. He's got options either side. Passes left for Carrigan. Give it to Mam. Cuts out the pass through Mariner to the edge for Carapani. Up to halfway, got through Katoa before Platt's there to make the tackle with Knowles. Ezra Mam's down in back play. Slowly he gets up as the ball's on halfway. Carrigan through the hands to the right for Duffy. Dummies and straightens looking for the offload. No one was there for him. Oh, gee, good technique from the halfback back there, but no one running to give the pass either outside or in. He looks both ways. End of set. Mam gets in the line to now kick this one. It's a shallow bomb. Anderson caught it, dropped it, knocked it on. End of set. Handover. Handover. 4.5 minutes to go. Dolphins 40, Broncos 32.

0: but a belated challenge because there's no use taking him into the sheds. Don't leave drink cards in your pocket before you leave the establishment. You might as well use them, Clinton.
1: Yep.
2: Yeah, they're
1: no good when you get home.
0: Mark from the Central Coast says, Quentin, this has got to be the nuttiest game all season. We've had a few nutty games, but it's one of the weird ones. 54 points in the first half, and what have we had? 18 in the second half. So we were on record pace there for a while. 0467920222 is the number. Remember, Souths and Parra coming up at the footy stadium with Andrew and the team. Melbourne beat Manly 42-20 over in Perth earlier today.
3: Kicked the ball prior to it hitting the ground.
0: Paul from Brisbane asked for the attendance. Yeah, 50,188, Paul. 50,188. So...
4: And I don't know what our radio audience is, Q, but I can tell you there's an important person listening to us today, the Premier, David Crisafulli, very fascinated by who's going to win this game. He's a Cowboys man, but loving the Battle of Brisbane, and he said that he enjoyed that Selwyn Cobbo try that you called.
0: Oh, that's nice of him. He was at the Gabba last night as well, my spies tell me. He was there to see the Lions
3: win. Just looking at the right foot here.
0: Win.
3: Oh, Grant Anderson.
0: So...
3: a clear change of gait to kick the ball prior to hitting the ground. He negates his knock-on, but playing on at this point to contest the ball.
0: Chris Butler's in the bunker trying to work out this mess. With 4 minutes and 26 seconds on the clock. If the Broncos get the ball, they might still be a chance here. I reckon they might get it back.
3: Kicked forward by Henderson. We're now looking again at the arm of Anderson. Hits the right arm.
0: Knocks it on.
3: Anderson goes forward, which is a knock-on. Challenge is unsuccessful.
0: So the challenge is unsuccessful. And well, that perhaps takes a little bit of the drama out of it. Although, I reckon, Mark from the Central Coast, it will become the nuttiest game all season. If there's, oh, it's not a scrum, it's a play the ball. I thought if there was going to be a scrum one against the feet, it's been that kind of game, Clinton.
1: Yeah.
0: Who knows?
1: Had a little bit of everything this evening.
0: There's two footies on the field. And now, after that delay, we get going with 4 minutes and 25 seconds left. Cobbo runs in field. As mentioned, he scored a try a moment ago. He's won two battle medals in the other jersey. He won the best on ground in battles 2 and 3 for the Broncos. Couldn't make the Broncos team this time last year. Kafusi down the middle third, taken 15 from halfway. Now on the right edge, Morgan Knowles has stopped. And now I'm thinking, how does Zane Bojack know that the Premier's listening? As Premier Crisafulli got the great Bojack's number in his phone, probably those guys that have had time in the north, they're pretty tight. We'll get back to you on that, Zane. Plath down the middle third. He hasn't texted me on the open line, Zane. Plath, he stopped 33 metres out. Marshall King passes to the right. It's Katoa with the right boot kicking downfield at the end of the set. Carapani leaps against Bostock and catches well. 8 metres from the goal line. 3.5 to go. Dolphins 40. Broncos 32. Come on, Zano, explain yourself.
4: Oh, I just know he's a big fan. Now, I tell you what, these Broncos, don't put it past them. When you've got someone like Reece Walsh, you can do anything. I would not suggest that there is another twist to the tail here. There's every chance.
0: They've got to score this set, and they're still 15 from their own line. The Broncos, oh, and Semu's dropped it. VJ Semu has dropped the ball, and that is any kind of snowball's hope that the Broncos had of getting out of this one. There's 3 minutes to go, and now the Finns will look to seal it with Plath going through one before Walsh makes a one-on-one try saver on Max Plath. 8 metres out, directly in front. Oh, that was a great run from Plath. Now to the right, Marshall King gives to Katoa. Infield comes Finne Fuiaki. He's tackled. Finns fans hoping for a glorious last try here to really rub it in as Finn Diesel goes forward, perhaps in his last battle. Felice Kafusi is tackled. Centre field and 10 metres out. Marshall King passes right for Katoa. Holds it. Straightens. The pass goes out the back. It's loose. Bostock had to slide and jump on it, and they lost ground. But it took a Broncos touch, and there's 6 more tackles for the Finns. They were 24-0 down after 23 minutes, but they currently lead by 40 points to 32. And the reigning premiers will be stuck on second last with only six wins for the year. To the left, Plath at the line, passes to Nikarima, gives to the hammer, gives to Cobbo, slips over in going for the corner before tackled by three defenders. And Cobbo will play at five in for the left and five from halfway. Farnworth out of dummy half. He gets to within half a metre before being stopped by the Broncos defence. Only a metre from the goal line. Slow play of the ball as Cobbo's in at distributor. He thought of going himself, now passes infield to the hammer. Straightens. He's been tackled though by Carrigan and others. Tabuai Fido to play at 20 in from the left and 8 from the goal line. 90 seconds to go. Finns lead by 8. Marshall King looks open, goes blind. Lemuelu the receiver, but got tackled by the defence. And there was a high tackle there, so the penalty goes to the Dolphins. And they may say to Jermaine Asako, why not take two and finish this one off? As the men from the peninsula in season four of their NRL existence have all but guaranteed a new high watermark. A 13th win is moments away, and the finals seem to be the Dolphins' destiny in 2026. They don't go for two. Stuff it, we're going for another try. Felice Kaufusi runs into the defence. He's tackled 8 metres out. There's 40 minutes, seconds to go. To the right, Katoa to Nikarima to the hammer. Overlap, given to Bostock. Jack Bostock's into the in-goal area, but loses the ball with that Broncos left side defence keeping him out. It's a 7-tackle set and a 20-metre restart for Ezra Mam, who taps and goes and tries to think, oh, will I kick it? No, there's nothing doing. So I have to take the tackle. And Finns fans, for just the second time, will be able to have bragging rights over the Broncos. What an extraordinary 8th edition of the battle for Brisbane. From 24-0 down, the Dolphins have won. The Dolphins are headed to the finals for the first time in their history. Battle 8 comes to a close with the Dolphins claiming bragging rights and, more importantly, striding forth in this 2026 season. 40-32 is the final score in favour of the Finns. The Hammer scored 2 tries. Lemuelu scored 2 tries. Asako, Farnworth and Cobbo also scored for the Broncos. Mam scored a first half hat-trick. Mariner Willison also scoring in the first half. Broncos 30-24 at halftime after leading 24-0 after 23 minutes. They got out to 32-30 in front with the Walsh penalty goal on 60 minutes, but in the end, the Hammers second and Cobbo's try in the corner. Saw the Finns go to the lead and hold on from there. 40-32, Clinton Chifosky.
1: What a crazy, crazy old game that one was. Christian Wolf will be a little bit disappointed with the amount of points they leaked defensively. But they're starting to build, get things back on track as they lead into September. And they've got strike all over the field. They've got plenty of points in them. They just need to sort out that defence.
0: And I've just had a look at the clock. We've already gone beyond 7:30. Can I just get a call from the studio whether we're staying for an interview or we're heading straight to the footy stadium? We're going to go to the footy stadium. Thank you for that, Ned, because so many tries. 40-32, that final score. We'll get you some of the wrap-up in the post-game of your fixture, Maury. It's off to the footy stadium for Souths and Parramatta.
2: Wow, I'm exhausted just listening. Thanks, Q. Thanks, Chock. Just put your 3-2-1s on the screen for us, mate. And any interviews Zeno has, we can play in our post-game show. Not far from taking the field here at the Sydney Football Stadium, the Legacy Bell will be rung here by Kathy Freeman and Greg Inglis. And we've had already, as part of Indigenous Round, Kathy Freeman, the great gold medalist of the 400 metres from the 2000 Sydney Olympics. GI, Glenn Eller, wonderful Wallaby, one of the great Eller brothers. And Nathan Merritt, all-time South Sydney legend, being introduced to the crowd here in the middle of the ground, who will be leading out South Sydney. Nathan Merritt and Greg Inglis. Jermaine Hopgood, I understand it, for the Parramatta side. Decent atmosphere. It's been the noisiest day I've ever experienced at a rugby league ground, with music and didgeridoos and a lot of fireworks and all the rest of it. Luke Lewis, good evening to you. After the craziness of Lang Park in Brisbane, what are you expecting tonight? South Sydney against Parramatta.
5: Well, it's been a crazy day, to say the least, Andrew. So I'm expecting, hopefully, a crazy rugby league game that's about to kick off here in about 5 minutes. But Yeah, look, I'm expecting South Sydney to win this game. I feel like they need to win this game. It's very important for them. There's a lot on the line. I think if they don't win tonight, I think that's their semi-final berth gone. So a big night for South Sydney. The crowd is absolutely rocking here for South Sydney as well. There's a lot of fans here to support them. Parramatta, they've got big boos when they ran out to do the warm-up. But, yeah, look, I think if Mitch Moses can run, it could really sort of set the field alight. So fingers crossed we do get a high-scoring game, a lot of outstanding tries and some big hits to go with it.
2: Yeah, I'm surprised you heard the boos over the rest of the noise here at the SFS. Michael Carrianis from the Daily and Sunday Telegraph is down on the touchline for us. What's the atmosphere like down there, MC?
6: Yeah, it is a great atmosphere, as you boys alluded to. There's some sporting royalty out here as well. You mentioned Cathy Freeman, Greg Inglis. There's some, you know, household names here to support Indigenous Round, but huge game for the South Sydney Rabbitohs. They've got a lot of players back, but Campbell Graham late out with that calf injury. Going to miss about a month of footy. Obviously, no Latrell Mitchell still, but David Fifita back, Cam Murray back, a couple of Talis Duncan, a couple of huge inclusions for this South Sydney side who are playing at the Sydney Football Stadium, the venue where they'd love to call home permanently, but not quite yet.
2: Jai Gray replaces Campbell Graham on the wing for the Rabbitohs in jersey 14, and replacing Jai Gray on the South Sydney bench, Moala Graham Taupa. And for Parramatta, hooker Talon De Silva to the bench, Riley Smith gets the start in jersey number 22. Kelmer Tuolungi is out. He was named on the bench, replaced by Tony Mattielli. And also a debut for Josiah Funa-Aiuti. He's a 20-year-old for the Parramatta Eels, listed in jersey number 19. They're 8th on 26 points, South Sydney. Parramatta Eels 13th on 20 points. They've played twice at this new ground, and it's one win apiece. They met in round 17, so not long ago, and South Sydney won at Western Sydney Stadium 32-12. They've won their last three. So the players are coming out onto the field here, and the Welcome to Country with Auntie Barb Sims, the Bidjigal Elder very shortly, the South team fullback Matt Dufty, wingers are Alex Johnston and also Jai Gray, centres Talis Duncan and Jack Whiten, 5'8 Cody Walker, halfback Ashton Ward, lock Cam Murray, second row is Adam Elliott and David Fifita, front row is Keon Kolomatangi and Tevita Totola, hooker Brandon Smith, bench Lockie Hubner, Sean Kepi, Jamie Humphreys, Jaden Sullivan, Tom Fletcher and Moala Graham Tower for the coach Wayne Bennett. For Parramatta, fullback Isaiah Iongi, wingers are Brian Kelly and Josh Addo-Carr. Centres Will Bensony and Jordan Samrani, 5'8 Ronald Boltman, halfback Mitch Moses, lock Jack DeBellin, second row is Kitione Kautonga and Jack Williams, front row is Luca Moretti and Sam Tuaviti, the hooker Riley Smith and the bench of Saxon Pryke, Junior Barlaw, Tinkum Brown, Tony Mattielli, Talon De Silva and Josiah Funa-Aiuti. The referee Wyatt Raymond, touch judges Dylan Wells and Daniel Luntringer, Grant Atkins is in the bunker. Coach of Parramatta is Jason Riles. Let's get downstairs.
7: Welcome to the Bidjigal Country from our elders, past, present and emerging. To all our children here, to the Burra Madigal people of the Freshwater Eel Dreaming Country, welcome to you as well. 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To all your young ones here. To the South Sydney Rabbitohs and the Parramatta Eels, may we have a great night. And may the best team win and go home safely, travel safe. But once all, let's be in it together. Let's all be together. I am. You are. We are all Australians here tonight. Thank you.
2: South Sydney lined up arm in arm at the northern end of the ground. And the Parramatta Eels in vastly different looking jerseys, Indigenous by colour at the southern end of the ground. And they look more like a Penrith Panthers team than the Parramatta Eels. Gifts are exchanged. And wonderful to see Nathan Merritt facing his own very serious battle against cancer. Greg Inglis is out there. And to see Cathy Freeman here at the SFS, absolutely brilliant. What memories that invokes. So now after the ceremony, time for the footy. Already today, high scores in Perth, Manly, Warringah and Melbourne. The Storm came from 14-0 down to beat Manly 42-20, and at Lang Park the Dolphins have come from 24-0 down to beat Brisbane 40-32. You ready for what's next, Louis? What a day it's been.
5: I am ready. I'm looking forward to this game. But I tell you what, the Parramatta jerseys, they are very dark. It doesn't really look much like...

0: Parramatta Eels.
1: It doesn't look anything like Parramatta Eels. I think they're gold or yellow numbers. That's about it. So, it's going to be South Sydney to kick off. They're running left to right as you look at your radio. Parramatta to get first use of the footy down at the southern end of the ground. Crowd, maybe 14,000, 15,000. This western side, very well populated. And the referee, Wyatt Raymond, about to get us underway. Here we go. And the kickoff goes down to the in-goal area for the Parramatta Eels. And with the first hit-up, Sam Tuiviti. He runs into three defenders, put to the ground 9 metres out from his own goal line, amongst them Keon Kolomatangi. Played to Riley Smith. Goes right to Kitione Kautonga. He's going to be tackled 12 metres out from his own goal line, southern end of the ground. Murray was there. Played to Riley Smith. Goes right to Jack DeBellin. DeBellin's tackled 19 metres out from his own line. And he plays the ball now to Smith. Goes short side right to Jack Williams. He's collared 28 metres out from his own line. 20 in from the eastern touch line. Played to Smith. Goes left to Moretti. He beat one tackle, but the pass away and it's dropped by Volkman. So now the Rabbitohs come away with it. 30 metres out from the Parramatta line. The first mistake took, 45 seconds? Now the Bunnies. Played to Ashton Ward. Goes left. Kolomatangi away to Totola. And the defence from Parramatta comes in the shape there of Williams. 27 out from the goal line. Ward plays it out the back. Left to right they go. Dufty got the pass away that time to Whiten. He's caught 17 out. 15 in from touch, western side. Brandon Smith, dummy half. Centre field left to Ward, then away. Through hands, Murray got the ball. Passing further away now to the second rower, hitting the ball up for the South Sydney Rabbitohs. And taking the tackle there was Adam Elliott. Plays it 3 metres out from the goal line. It goes to the short side left. South Sydney get into the in-goal area, but great defence by Parramatta, forcing the Rabbitoh touch in goal. We're going to the bunker to check things out, but no way on earth is that a try.
2: Joey, I have no try. My on-field ruling is that he gets tackled early, only slightly, but I'm starting at a penalty.
1: So, tackled ahead of acceptances, as hitting the ball up was Cody Walker, delayed the pass. Brilliant wraparound ball for Talis Duncan, but was he caught on suspicion?
0: Yeah, Kelly. That was Brian Kelly. Talis definitely Duncan put his arms on him before he gets the ball.
3: There are a number of players in the tackle here.
1: It's amazing pass by Walker around bodies.
0: Yeah, that's right. It definitely before that, because Cody Walker throws a dummy, slides through, and then gives the ball around the corner. Talis Duncan's waiting for the ball.
3: And the proximity of the goal line.
0: And then Brian Kelly can't help himself. He has to put his hands on him before he does get the ball. Just a natural reaction.
1: Yeah.
0: But it will be a penalty. Could even be a penalty try.
1: Minute 30 gone.
2: That's what he's looking at.
1: No score. And they're looking at how the proximity of...
3: In our opinion, Brian Kelly's tackle here constitutes a professional foul due to the proximity of the line and the option, obviously, of Alex the winger on the outside, Alex Johnson. We have a decision.
2: Brian,
0: you penalty try.
2: Yeah, I got you.
1: I think it's going to be a sin bin instead. He didn't say penalty try. He said professional foul. Let's find out.
2: Proximity to the goal line. They're nice and close to the goal line, and there's actually no defender in behind, okay? So it's a professional foul.
1: In the bin for 10 minutes, Brian Kelly. After 90 seconds, no score. Penalty to the Rabbitohs. Eels down to 12 men. Touchline, Michael Carrianos.
4: Yeah, it's hard to argue with all of that. It's hard to argue with Brian Kelly just making that preemptive play. And, you know, it was the slightest of contacts. If that was in the run of play, you probably just, it goes unnoticed. But, yeah, it's a sin bin, probably, definitely a penalty. I don't think it was a penalty try at all.
1: Yeah, no, I don't either. All right, thank you, Michael. So South Sydney will get a great opportunity here. 10 metres out from the goal line and just punting it over the eastern touchline is Talis Duncan.
0: Gives it out a good start, Parramatta. A drop ball and 10 minutes in the bin and a minute 30 of game.
1: Horrendous. Ashton Ward goes right to Totola. The good news for Parramatta, though, it's still no score. As the Rabbitohs 11 metres out, played to Brandon Smith, goes to the right, Ward away to Walker, then away Duffy, tunneling up to Dwight, who would have scored untouched. 8 metres out from the line. Mind you, the way the games have gone today, you'd much rather let the opposition score first. Here's Fifita now, tackled 3 metres out from the line by Kautonga, played to White and goes left. Brandon Smith away to Murray, links up with Ward to Walker, then on to Talis Duncan, away to the King. Sydney 4. SFS. Only 2.5 minutes gone, and there's enough action already here, Louis, to be right in keeping with what we've seen throughout the day in Perth, Brisbane, and now Sydney. Pride of Johnston, Rabbitohs 4-0.
0: Yeah, it's the worst start you could possibly have here for Parramatta. Their very first set, they come up with an error on play three, coming out of their own end. Then they give away a penalty, and they get 10 in the bin. And then really nice set up here from South Sydney. They actually got it quite wrong on that left edge. Their back rower there, I think, I can't even see what it might have been, Adam Elliott, that just gets that run a little bit wrong, doesn't get the shape that they wanted, but they still get the passing right. Good work there from Talis Duncan, just to give early pass there to Alex Johnson. Like you said, the king of scoring tries in the NRL, and he goes over for another one. 4-0, kick to come, only, what, 4 minutes into the game.
1: Touchline, Michael Carrianis.
4: Yeah, there's very ominous signs for the Parramatta Eels. They fumbled the ball, they've got a man in the sin bin, and they've conceded a try on the opening 3.5 minutes of this encounter. We know how fast and how quickly South Sydney can put back-to-back points on.
1: Here's Ashton Ward, Michael, 24 out, and a metre in from the eastern touchline. South 4, Parramatta 0. In comes Ward with a right boot, strikes it, missing near side. No goal, waved away. But it is 4-0, the Rabbitohs over the Eels after 3 minutes and 42 seconds. And Parramatta down to 12 men with Brian Kelly in the bin for another 7 minutes and 49 seconds. Wins already today for the Dolphins and for the Melbourne Storm to keep its finals hopes alive. Now the AFL around the grounds, first quarter at Adelaide Oval, and the Adelaide Crows leading Richmond 2-1. Keep up to date with the Wallabies test later against Japan in Osaka. Here's the kickoff, allowed to bounce by South Sydney on the 10-metre line, but they do come away with it. Walker links up with Keon Kalamatangi, and he's tackled 13 metres out from his own goal line. Brandon Smith in a dummy half. Comes centre field right, this time to Totola. He's wrapped up, 19 out from his own line. Plays the ball now to Brandon Smith. Goes back to the left side to Elliott. He's wrapped up, 29 out from his own line. Riley Smith involved with Moretti. Played to Brandon Smith. Comes back right to Murray. Plays out the back. It comes to Ward. And he's put to the ground, ball and all. Heavy tackle. 35 out from his own line by Josh Adokar. Now they work a short side right to Fifita. Standing. Can he deliver, David Fifita? No. He's held up 4 metres short of halfway. Really good work defensively there from Samrani. Cody Walker kicks. A shallow kick from about halfway, but it bounces all the way down to within 2 metres of the goal line. It's retrieved here by Parramatta's Will Bensony, and he's tackled 18 out from his own line. South 4, Parramatta 0, NRL Saturday here on ABC Sport as Iongi runs right across field and he's easily picked off. 19 out from his own line by Walker, played to Moses, short ball right to Jack Williams, and he's going to be taken and pushed across field again. 25 out from his own line, Parramatta with a footy, Riley Smith. Comes set of field left this time, and the tackle made on Samrani. 35 out from his own goal line. Played to Smith. Short ball right to Bellin. He's over the 40. Claims 7 short of halfway and set of field by Colin Matanga. On the last, it comes right to Mitch Moses. Towering kick to the left wing of Alex Johnston. Moves to his right. Catches it. 15 out from his own line. Comes into what looks to be a really good Parramatta chase. And over the top was Volkman. 25 out from the south line. Rabbitohs 4, Eels 0. 5.5 gone. Another 6 minutes in the bin for Brian Kelly.
0: Yeah, I'll tell you what, South Sydney, they're doing a good job in defence. They come up with a nice kick, but I love their line speed at the moment. They're not giving away too many metres there for Parramatta. And I like this setup as well. They're setting up one side for a big shift, and then they go back to the middle for a kick.
1: Adam Elliott plays a 10 short of halfway. Smith to the right, Murray to Ward. Then quick hands away. Dusty linked up with White to Gray down the right touchline. Oxter past Iongi easily. But Iongi had the speed to come and grab him. 10 metres out. They've got to score if they go to the left. White to Ward to Kalamatangi to Walker. Cut out ball to Duncan. Give it to AJ. Oh, Talis Duncan stands in the tackle of Williams, 8 metres out. 5 in from touch. They should have scored. Played to Elliott on the last. Goes to Walker. Walker is tackled. It ends up in goal. And chasing it through, Tavita the Tola scores the try. The ball ricocheted off the upright. Straight to Tavita to Tola. And Parramatta's nightmare continues. It's 8-0 to the Rabbitohs. 6.5 gone. Electric start by South Sydney. And Parramatta can't believe what's happening to them. 8-0 Bunnies. Totola scores off the upright.
0: I tell you one thing I do love about South Sydney is their setup coming out of their own end. They set up one side for a big shift. It doesn't matter if it's right or left. And there were some silky hands there from Ward to get the ball out to Jai Gray. But I tell you what, Talis Duncan did a good job here. He pulled up. If you had to pass the ball to Alex Johnson, it would have been no try. The Parramatta player got taken out, so he submitted to the tackle. And then it was just a quick thinking there by Cody Walker. When he gets the ball in hand, he aims for that post, gets a little bit of a banana kick. It hits the post, but the hands of the big man, Tevita Totola, he bends over right down by his ankles, gets it at full speed, and scores a great try for South Sydney.
1: That's a fair old pickup, wasn't it? We'll go down to MC after this kick. It's right in front, 10 metres out, and I've got Clinton Chafowski's ABC Player of the Year points from the Dolphins. 40 points to 32 win over Brisbane. But first things first, here's Ashton Ward next to the post, 10 metres out, and he kicks the goal. He's one out of two. South Sydney 10, Parramatta 0. Another 3 minutes and 47 seconds the Eels have without Brian Kelly. Down to you, Michael Carayannis.
4: Yeah, Louis spot on there. That left-hand side was the right call by Talis Duncan. It was Adam Elliott who just overtimed, mistimed his run and took out a defender of the Parramatta Eels. And if they played on, it would have been an obstruction. So great vision there from Talis Duncan to take that tackle, and it led to a nice kick from Cody Walker for Tevita Totola to score.
1: So now the Parramatta Eels through Volkman will kick off. 10-0 South already. Boy. So Volkman sends the ball down to the northern end. It's an awkward-looking kick, and it sits up on its point to Cody Walker, 10 out from his own line. And there he runs into Williams and Smith, put to the ground, 16 out from his own line and 10 in from the far or eastern touchline. Played to Duncan, sends it open side right to Adam Elliott. Nice to see him playing some footy down. 21 out from his own goal line. Brandon Smith goes right. Keon Tolomatangi. Charged at Riley Smith. Beat one on the way through Kau Tonga. Plays it 34 out from his own goal line. Brandon Smith works it right to Murray. He's taken 4 metres short of halfway by DeBellin and Volkman. And it's a set restart. This Parramatta side has started in the most woeful way possible. South 10 metres in Parramatta territory. Totola plays it to Smith. Switcheroo back to the right side as they work it now. 30 metres out from the goal line. Played by Murray to Smith. Goes left to Ward. Plays out the back. Intercepted by Moses. No, Mitch got there and lost it and knocked it on. Well, he got there for the intercept and dropped it, Mitch Moses. And that's in keeping with Parramatta's start. It will end up being a South Sydney scrum feed. 29 out from the Eels line, right in the centre of the ground. 10-0 in favour of the Rabbitohs. 9 minutes gone, Luke Lewis.
0: Yeah, well, Ashton Ward, I'll tell you what, he could see Mitch Moses coming out, but he went to pass it. He just couldn't pull himself back to hold that ball. And Mitch Moses could have been down the other end, but unlucky there for Mitch Moses and Parramatta. But they better learn how to tackle quick, smart Parramatta, because they are making breaks straight up the middle of the field, and they're making Parramatta look like young kids.
1: South Sydney, 29 out, right in front. Scrum, Fenton one, and it's Dufty steps straight past one. Dragged down 19 out from the Parramatta line. 10-0 South, ball played to Brandon Smith. Goes left to Totola. Crash to the ground, 9 metres out from the Parramatta line. Rabbitohs looking for a third try already. Smith goes left. Now Ward away to Walker. Double count out pass, and the King is in again. Alex Johnston with a thrown upon his head. Score in the southeast corner. He's got two. 10 minutes gone. South Sydney 14, Parramatta 0. Minute 30 with Brian Kelly still in the sin bin. And all this means to me, Luke Lewis, is the Eels are now special. 14-0 on this Saturday is an absolute curse. But the Rabbitohs are all over Parramatta, and AJ's got two already.
0: Yeah, AJ's got two. Great finisher, isn't he, AJ? But I tell you what, this pass is absolutely beautiful here from Cody Walker. I thought he was going to go short to Talis Duncan the way that it was set up, but he just flicks it off the wrist, comes up with a really nice pass, hits Alex Johnson at 100 miles an hour, and he just uses his speed to get over in that corner. Does a bit of a flip as he puts the ball down and scores a double already, and we're 11 minutes in to this game, and he's got a double. I reckon he's going to go over a few more times tonight, Andrew.
1: Do you? You're saying five tries?
0: Not five, but maybe four.
1: Touchline, Michael Carayannis.
4: Well, the mood they're in, the poor defensive efforts of the Parramatta Eels, plus Cody Walker's form. He loves playing off the front foot and against a flimsy defensive unit, and he's going to terrorise them all day.
1: 234 tries now for Alex Johnston. Here's Ashton Ward, 23 metres out, just in from the eastern touchline. They've only had 11 minutes. 14-0 to South. Here's Ward with the right boot. He strikes it, heading towards the post, missed it. And he's one from three. He's missed the two out there from the touchline. But it's South Sydney 14, Parramatta 0, around the grounds in the AFL.

0: First goal for the Crows. Adelaide leads Richmond 8-1 in the first quarter. And as I said, Manly led Melbourne in Perth 14-0 and got beat 42-20. Brisbane led the Dolphins 24-0 at Lang Park and lost 40-32. The ABC Player of the Year points from Clinton Schafowski. 3 to Dolphins forward Max Platt. 2 to fullback Hamiso Tabuai-Fido, who scored 2 tries today. And 1 point to halfback Isaiah Katoa. 3 points Max Platt, 2 Hamiso Tabuai-Fido, 1 Isaiah Katoa. We'll hear their wrap-up in the post-game show between 9.30 and 10. And hear the Hammer speaking with our own Zane Bojack. So now play 2 from the kick-off. It's Adam Elliott for South. Scored 24 out from his own goal line as Brian Kelly's back on the field. So he was sin-bid without a score and he returns at 14-0 down. Rabbitohs on their 30. Comes to the right ward. Turns it in for Fida. Charged over the top of Moretti. Taken by Smith. 7 short of halfway. Played to Smith. Goes left to Dufty over halfway. Matt Dufty's going to be taken. Kautonga over the top. 6 metres in Eels territory. On the last, Brandon Smith goes right to Ward. He's smashed to the ground by Smith as he kicks it downfield for Ioni's catch. 18 out from his own line. And he's then going to be taken by White. And 12 in from touch Western side. 14-0 to South, 12 minutes gone. NRL Saturday with Luke Lewis, Michael Carriana, Simon Andrew Moore as Parramatta outside their 20 down. And a car from dummy half, ran across field and is easily picked off. Smashed to the ground, 21 out from his own goal line. Smith was in there in concert with Murray. Now it comes right to Brian Kelly. He's wrapped up, 27 out from his own line. Played to Smith. Comes to the left to Bellin. An outrun, he's tackled, 13 short of halfway, and it's the last. Riley Smith goes right away there to Mitch Moses. Parramatta were hoping to get a penalty for an offside marker, but they don't. Kick downfield's caught by Dufty, facing his own goal line. Heads over the 10, gets to the 20, and he's going to be confronted by Moretti and put to the ground with help coming from Williams. 21 out from the South Sydney line. Played quickly to Ward, goes right to Gray, and he's caught 28 out from his own line. We've had 13 minutes, Louie, and it's 14-0 to the Rabbitohs.
1: Yeah, again, Parramatta just can't get out of their own end with some strong carries because the defence of South Sydney is brilliant. Here they are sitting up on that right edge where they love to shift that left side. So they're doing everything right, South.
0: Murray, Ward, Elliott. Elliott up the middle, taken 2 short of halfway. 20 in from the eastern touchline by Moses and Williams. Fights to his feet. Plays to Brandon Smith. Goes right to Keon Kalamatangi, who he took for a ride with him a little bit there. Moretti tackled down, Tuaviti with Smith on the last. A kick from Ward. Dropping back is Addo Carr, and he catches it 1 metre out from his own line. Beautifully weighted by Ashton Ward. Runs across field, and he's picked off about 8 metres out from his own goal line. Addo Carr plays the ball to Volkman. Goes right to Samrani. And Samrani had a terrific game against the West Tigers last Sunday. He's caught 15 out from his own line. Played to Volkman. Goes right. Isaiah Ioni set a field. Taken by Kalamatangi. 21 out from his own line. Also in there was Brandon Smith. Now it's Brian Kelly. He's tackled 33 out from his own line. 20 in from eastern touchline. Played to Smith. He sets off from dummy half. Then set a dummy, but he's collected just short of halfway. Good tackle by Brandon Smith again. Played on the last. Kick off the right boot of Moses. And it's a floater down to Jai Gray. He catches it. 10 out from his own line. He'll head to the 20. Takes on Samrani. Beats him. Beats Adokaru. Comes back at him. 26 out from his own line. 3 in from the western touchline. Plays the ball to Ward. Sends it left to Whiten. Whiten dummy straightens. Tackled. 15 short of halfway. South 14. Parramatta nil. Touchline we go. Michael Carrianis.
2: Yeah, South are just way too fast at the moment for Parramatta. Parramatta struggling to get back. They're winning every ruck. South Sydney defensively and offensively. And just put Parramatta on the back foot.
0: Murray to the left. Ward away. Walking straight through. Drag down 36 out for the goal line. 20 in from touch. Eastern side by Mitch Moses and Cody Walker staying down. He's on one knee, gets to his feet reluctantly, plays it. It goes right to Kalamatangi. Trainer out to look at Cody Walker. Kalamatangi caught 31 out from the line, played on the last. Comes right to Ward with the kick from 31 metres out. Pretty shallow. Addo Carr against Gray and White. White in the catch. Still the last. He's wrapped up ball and all. 14 out from his own goal line. 14-0 South lead Parramatta after 15 and a half minutes.
1: Well, I reckon Parramatta have been lucky a few times not to give away a couple of set restarts. There's been a couple of holding downs, a couple of extra little efforts. They've got to be careful, Parramatta. They don't want to gift field position to South Sydney, so they're not doing all the little things right at the moment, but they've just got to keep getting his ball out of this end of the field.
0: Riley Smith has shed the headgear and he's hit a dummy

0: over the 40. Moses in cover, missed him hopelessly. What a tackle, Luca Moretti. 8 metres in Parramatta's half. Played it for Fina. Takes on the marker, Zemrani. Back to Duffy. Duffy steps past to Avini. Now he's claimed 11 metres out. They've got a score if they go left. They have to. Whiten goes left. Ward, Murray, it's 100 on 2, but it's a shocking pass to Elliott, and he stumbles 9 metres out. Brandon Smith out of dummy half, goes himself, knocked to the ground by Tuaviti and Kelly, and then lost the ball. How did they not score? It's a shocking pass from Murray to Elliott. They had to score, but they don't, Luke Lewis, and it remains South 14, Parramatta 0. Let's hear the challenge
1: Captain
0: first.
1: Captain Joey. On-field ruling is lost. South believe there's a strip.
0: 17 minutes, 13 gone. 14-0, Rabbitohs over the Eels.
2: Yeah, well, they're saying there's a strip here, and it was Smithy that just jumped straight up and says, no challenge. And you're right, he's right. There's hands all over it.
3: Pulls at the ball, continues to play at the ball, and just lodges the ball.
2: I'll tell you what, if...
0: Brian Kelly.
3: Challenged by South Sydney is
2: and
3: successful.
2: And when David Fifita got out of dummy half, I don't reckon the marker was square. They got lucky on that one. But when the ball went back to Duffy, he was just so tired from the run. He had no more energy to get there. He would have scored as well. But great scramble defence there from Parramatta to hold South Sydney out. But, yeah, poor skill execution there for South Sydney. They should have scored for sure.
0: They might anyway. Tap taken and comes to Keon Komatungi. He's only 2 metres out from the goal line. 14-0 Rabbitohs. It's about to be 18 or 20. He comes to the right, you would think. Now it's with the second rower for Fida. Down he goes on his back. 3 metres out from the Parramatta goal line. Brandon Smith awaits in front of the right upright. Sends it away left to Tola, looking for a double with a show and go. But he's taken by DeBellin. 3 metres away. Brandon Smith went right to it, juggling Murray. But he held on to it. Tackled by Smith. 1 metre away. Brandon Smith. He burrows. He scores right between the sticks. 4 tries to South. 18-0 the lead. 18 minutes gone. They're going at a point a minute against the Parramatta side that can't go a yard. Rabbitohs are much too good. 18-0 with a kick to come. The try for the cheese. Brandon Smith.
2: I tell you what, it wasn't perfect, was it, for South Sydney, but they come up with a couple of nice catches under pressure. Cam Murray especially there, but I tell you what, he deserves a try here nice and early, Cam Smith. He's been really good for South Sydney. Did I just say Cam Smith? Sorry, Brandon Smith. But, look, he's been great for South Sydney. I love the way that he's defending. His double effort's been great. His service out of dummy half's been outstanding. And he just sees a bit of an opportunity. He's very... solid. He's got a good field and he's very strong. So he scores an easy try under the stick. So nice try there by South Sydney.
0: So it is 18-0.
2: I can't believe I just said Cam Smith. That was 10 years.
0: Well, I said Alex Johnston had a throne on his head instead of a crown. So, hey, we're to bag each other. Here's Ashton Ward right in front. Shortly down to someone who never makes those mistakes. The great Michael Carrianis. 18-0. 19 minutes gone. This for 20. Here's Ward in front. 10 out. Kicks the goal. He's 2 out of 4. This is an old-fashioned annihilation. 20-0 South over Parramatta. And you can only hope Parramatta watched the Broncos-Dolphins game earlier, Michael. Down to you.
4: Yeah, one can only hope, but I just don't see it in this Parramatta side. They're out on their feet. And that try was off the back of a quick play the ball again from Cam Murray. They just went in the rock there. On the back foot continuously here, the Parramatta Eels. He's gone to his bench, Jason Ross, to try and salvage something. Junior Palo has just come onto the field.
0: I agree, this is looking much more like an 82-12 than a come from behind from 24-0 down performance. So we shall see the kickoff. It's with Keon Komatungi. He's wrapped up 11 out from his own line, 19 and a half gone, and the score line is South Sydney in front, 20 points to nil. And they've been going at such a rate, the scoreboard here can't even keep up. Here's the Rabbitohs. Now it's back. Rabbitohs 22 out from their own goal line. The ball is played to Brandon Smith. Centre left to Elliott. Got straight past Williams. Now taken by Riley Smith. 32 out from his own line. Brandon Smith. Cut out ball right to Fifita centre field. He threw another one to Bellin. Taken 5 short of halfway. He plays the ball on the last, comes short side right to Ward, kicks it downfield, back there Isaiah Iongi, back, and the catch. 6 metres out from his own line, heads over the 10, near the 20, runs into the chase of Murray, 18 metres out from his own goal line. South 20, Parramatta 0, midway through the first half. Here's Addo Carr in centre field, replacement for Parramatta. Saxon Pryke comes on the field,

0: Sixth appearance in the NRL. Played to Iongi. Goes right to Brian Kelly. He's going to be tackled 30 out from his own line. Ball spews out the back to Moses. He gets it away now to Will Bensony. And then a one-handed handoff again this time as they keep it alive. Parramatta up over halfway. They go for one of the few times tonight. And finally, Pryke is tackled 3 metres in south half. Played to Smith, goes left. Moses to Volkman. Volkman comes. Tackled by Ward. 34 out from the goal line. Plays it to Smith. He picks it up. Goes himself from dummy half. He offloaded away to his right. Tackle made. 20 metres out from the goal line on Tiankun Brown. Now comes left. Kick over the top by Moses on the last. Looking for Adokaro. Semrani! Semrani the catch. Does he get it down for the try? No! We're going to the bunker.
1: Grant, I have no try kicked on five coming to six. It's confirmed that it's grounded short and then he loses it.
0: Okay, well, that, I guess, would be in keeping with Parramatta's night thus far. South 20, Parramatta nil, 21 minutes gone, and that's as close as the Eels have come.
2: Yeah, they haven't been over the halfway line, really, to get an opportunity, but it's a nice little kick. They're checking the onside now. I'm looking at that okay. It looks slightly off, but it can't really get a good angle on it, so I'll leave it with them boys up there, but I do believe he does come up short.
3: All players are competing for the ball.
2: They're not getting a good view here, are they?
0: No, in the TV we've got sort of about 10-second delay. So Semrani with a
3: clean possession there by Jordan Semrani.
0: Guy Gray was competing with him. And then...
1: Grant, just have a look if he tackles him in the air as well.
2: Right, does he lose the ball? Does he have the point of the ball on the ground before he drops
0: very,
2: it down?
0: Very closely.
3: Just looking to see if there's a tackle in the air after the initial compete.
2: Well, he does jump up. He's competing for the ball.
0: He was.
2: He's already in the air. And then he tackles him in the air while he's in the air. So that's a tackle in the air together.
1: Paddy.
0: It's a joint in the air tackle. Frequent flyer points all the way around.
2: But that's a natural.
3: We're ruling that Jai Gray is just competing at this stage.
0: Yes. And what else are you supposed to do?
2: Yeah.
0: He's gone for the footy legitimately and then wraps his arms around the ball.
3: Jai Gray is just looking to tackle the ball there.
0: Yes. Thank you. Grant Atkins in the bunker.
2: Nice of it. Makes sense.
0: But what happens next? He grounds the ball very close to the goal line.
2: I can't say he's got that down with pressure, but...
3: Jordan Semrani loses control of the ball prior to the goal line. We have a decision.
0: Not much in it, Michael Carrianis. Down to you on the touchline.
4: No, but I think that's the right decision. Parramatta going to be shocked here. Mitch Moses is about to line up a kick and all Parramatta are set up, ready to get the ball back from a kickoff, but they're going to have to come back upfield now and get set. But yeah, I think it's the right call.
0: So change over to South. Mitch Moses, though, he wants... Here we go.
5: I disagree with that tape.
0: Well, that was all reasonably polite from Mitch. He's one of the great arm flappers in the competition. He and Guffo and James Tedesco, I think, are the podium
2: Guffo
0: finishers.
2: Was the best last week when he was arguing he got the call. You remember that one?
0: That's right. Here's South Sydney now from the changeover. 14 out from their own line. South 20, Parramatta nil. 21 minutes gone. You with Luke Lewis, Michael Carrianis. I'm Andrew Moore here on NRL Saturday. On the field, by the way, for South Sydney, Jamie Humphreys. Gee, he's been good for them this year. And he's in at dummy half. 24 out from his own line. He goes left away to Elliott. Bounced away from Williams. Put to the ground now. About 30 out from his own goal line by Junior Barlorn Pryke. Now it's to the right to Tola. He's caught 35 out from his own line. 20 in from touch on the western side. Plays the ball. Picked up by Humphrey. Short ball right to Fifita. He's caught 8 short of halfway and 18 in from touch on the western side of the field. Now comes away right to Ward. Drills a kick on the last. Straight down the throat of Iongi. 10 out from the Parramatta line. And he sends a 20-metre pass away right to Brian Kelly. Kelly's got it. Takes on the defence of Talis Duncan out there at Elliott. And the tackle successful, 21 out from the Parramatta goal line. Now it goes left to Will Bensony, and he's wrapped up by three defenders, including Murray and Humphreys, 28 out from the Parramatta line. Short ball right now, Williams. He's caught 12 metres short of halfway, 12 in from touch eastern side. Smith goes left to Moses, long ball out the back to Volkman to Adokar. Put the fend on, got away from Ward, takes on Colomatangi, got through him. And now Josh Adokar is going to be contained by Humphreys and Colomatangi. A metre short of halfway. Parramatta with it down 20 points to nil as it comes to Pryke. He's caught after beating one. 39 out from the line. Played to Smith on the last. Goes right to Moses. The kick from 38 metres out. A towering torpedo.

0: Bermudo punt. South don't try to catch it. Bounces over the head of Dufty. It ends up in goal. Dufty's got it. He's going to be surrounded. He steps a little this way and a little that way, and he's gently pushed over the dead ball line by Yongi. Goal line dropout for South. South 20, Parramatta 0 here at the SFS with 23 minutes gone.
1: Yeah, I'd like to see this replay here. You got Duncan. He actually gets taken out. I reckon he might get the... They'll get the penalty here, maybe. Can they make a decision on that? He actually gets taken out. Dallas Duncan.
0: So I didn't think any Parramatta player did anything wrong there, to be honest. Here's a short line dropout from Humphreys. It's going to go to the 20-metre line for Isaiah Iongi with a catch. Then he got through Whiten, taken 18 out from the South Sydney line and 15 in from the Western touchline. Ball played to Riley Smith, goes right to Kau Tonga. He's caught 12 out from the goal line. South 20, Parramatta 0, 16 minutes 15 left in the half. Boltman goes right to Moses, then out the back. Here comes Benson, he's knocked to the ground, 11 out from the line, and Brian Kelly flaps his arms around. He wanted the footy. And they go left, Boltman away to Pryke. Up the centre he goes, and he's put on his back, 4 metres out from the line. One of the few tests for the Rabbitohs defence thus far. Riley Smith spins it left to Boltman, then away it comes to Samrani. Steps into White and Ward, caught 3 out from the goal line. Last play for Parramatta in the northwest corner. Play to Smith, goes right to Boltman. The kick from 11 metres out, the chase is on. A Parramatta player hit the deck, but ruled to have run into a South player, Mitch Moses. And it's caught by Adam Elliott. He's got a 4 out from his own line. They play and it goes left to Duncan. He's caught 9 out from his own line. South 20, Parramatta 0. 15 minutes 30 to go in the half.
1: You can see that South Sydney are starting to get a little bit of fatigue now. The shape that they had coming out of their own end to start the first 15 to 20 minutes is all gone. You can see they're getting tired. Their body language is down. So
0: first time they've had to do any defence.
1: Yeah, correct. So good work by Parramatta just to work their way back into the game.
0: Here's Johnston, who had the crown on his head while sitting on the throne. Plays it and it comes to the right. Dufty got the pass away. Now magnificent cut out by McRae. He's over halfway, over the 40. He's got support. Found it in Ward. Ward is tackled. Gets up to go again, beating Riley Smith. Finished off 18 out there by Yongi. They've got the overlap to the left again. Cody Walker, a quadruple cut out to Talis Duncan. Now Alex Johnston steps in field. Crown on head, leaps off the throne and scores 3. He's done it, Ezra Mam. South 24, Parramatta 0. 25 and a half minutes gone here at the Sydney Football Stadium. And Alex Johnston gets his 235th career try. 24-0 with a kick to come. That's his third of the evening.
1: Well, Cody Walker needs to take a bow. He's been brilliant for South Sydney. All these tries he's pretty much been involved with. But this is a brilliant pass down this right edge to find Jai Gray. He just throws a dummy, gets behind the back of the defensive line, puts Jai Gray in the open space, and then again creates that open space to that left-hand side. And this time they get the passing right. Beautiful cutout pass straight over to Talis Duncan. He doesn't overplay his hand, just gets the ball to Alex Johnston. And we all know what he knows what to do when there's open space in front of him and there's a try line behind it. It's try time for sure. Well done, South Sydney. 24-0, kick to come, 13 minutes to go.
0: Touchline, that's Michael Carriana.
2: Yes, it is. I love the reaction of South Sydney's teammates when Alex Johnston gets the ball. He's still 15 metres from the try line. Had a few players in front of him, but they all had their hands up, ready to celebrate, knowing what he could do. And for good reasons, already scored a treble tonight and could be a couple more.
0: 24-0. So you're saying 5 tries, Michael?
2: Let's go.
0: Well, he's got time. 13 minutes and 15 seconds to go in the first half. So 26 and a half gone, 24-0. This is Ashton Ward's bogey side thus far. He's missed with 2 shots from out there. This one a couple of metres in from the touchline. 24-0, Rabbitohs. Second game in a row we've had a 24-0 scoreline. Ward, he strikes it with the right boot. He's hurt himself and he's missed the goal as well. He's pulled up lame from the kick. He's 2 from 5. Oh, gee, he's limping badly, Michael Carrianis, and the trainer's calling for help.
2: He's done his hamstring. Done. He caught it as soon as he kicked it. He goes, I've done my hamstring, and he's coming from the field. Big news here for South. And obviously, Jamie Humphreys is on the field. They've got Jaden Sullivan as well with the interchange card. So Jaden Sullivan will move to the halfback role for South Sydney.
0: Yeah, that's interesting, isn't it? So they're going to keep Jamie Humphreys a dummy half rather than call back Brandon Smith. And Jaden Sullivan will go into the half. Well, that's shocking, Louis. He's being assisted from the field, Ashton Ward up.

0: doing is Hammy taking a shot for goal.
1: Yeah, not a good sign, but yeah, poor Buggy, he felt it straight away. You could see the look on his face, but yeah, it's horrible to see him going off. He was actually having a really good game, doing a great job of his kicking game, especially down to this right corner. So they're going to miss him, South Sydney.
0: He's had a wonderful year. Here's Keon Kolomatangi from the kickoff call. 15 out from his own line around the grounds. AFL second quarter. Adelaide 21, leading Richmond 14. Rugby underway in Osaka. No score, Japan and the Wallabies. So now it is South with a 25 out from their own goal line. The ball's going to be played here by Lachlan Hubner on the field. Sullivan's first touch. He turns it in for Fafita. And he's caught 30 out from his own line by Barlaw and Smith. Played to Humphrey. Centre field left to Murray. Caught 10 short of halfway. Boy, this is all South. 24-0 they lead, but Ashton Ward gone. Hamstring gone. That might be his season over. Kick downfield. Caught by Iongi. 18 out from his own line. Steps in through Hubner. And now claimed by Fafita and Humphreys. Right on the Parramatta 30. It's played now. And Volkman sends the ball right to Jordan Samrani. He's wrapped up centre field. Southern end. 12 short of halfway. Play now to Moses. Sends it right to Brian Kelly. Kelly's dealt with by the defence. Shoved back by Kolomatangi. Walker involved as well. Six short of halfway. Riley Smith. Dummies goes himself. Wrapped up 4 metres in Rabbitohs territory. 19 in from the eastern touchline. It's played and they spin it away left. Right in the centre of the park. The Eels have it. Now 37 away. Played by Moses on the last. That means the kick from Ronald Boltman. Up she goes to the northwest corner. Adakar against Gray. Oh, Joe Gray. Great catch. Spins away from them. He's over the 20. I love this dude. Taken by Volkman. 29 out from his own line. South 24. Parramatta nil. 11 minutes 30 to go in the half as Whiten's now caught. 14 short of halfway. That was brilliant.
1: He caught it one-handed. He had so much pressure coming down. He didn't even jump up. He's just sort of trying to hold Adakar off while he was watching the ball. Catches it one-handed. And goes, I'm with you. I love him as well. I love watching him. He always comes up with something special on the footy field.
0: Set restart for South Parra. Inside the 10, Sean Kepi on the field for the Rabbitohs, who are now 1 metre inside Parramatta territory. Hubner plays it. Goes left to Kolomatangi. Great driving run by Keon. Now down 36 out from the Eels line. Set a field. And the ball came out the back. Oh, he's lost it, Keon. Kolomatangi in the tackle. 11 minutes left in the first half. That's a real let-off for Parramatta. Rabbitohs 24, Eels nil. 10 minutes 30 left in the first half. We go down. Well, what happened?
1: I should have fought it. Raked it out.
0: Well, no challenge.
1: You didn't challenge it.
0: And they've already had a successful challenge. In fact, watching Keon Kolomatangi's body language, Louis, he conceded defeat there very quickly.
1: Yeah. Yeah, maybe he just thought it was his own arm, but it was definitely a Parramatta arm.
0: He thought it was his own arm. Wow, Parramatta wins the scrum. Can you do that? Here's Samrani, caught 9 metres short of halfway. There are 100 lines there on the tip of my tongue, but I'm not going to use any of them, Louis. 1 metre short of halfway now, Parramatta down 24-0. It's played to Smith, goes right through hands, back on the inside to Jack Williams, and he's wrapped up 7 metres in South Territory. 15 in from touch on the eastern side. He plays the ball to Smith, goes away left this time, Pryke. Got a short ball on to Brown. He's caught 32 out from the south line, middle of the park. Smith, left to Volkman. Offloads there to Iongi. Delayed pass Samrani. Steps past Whiten. Whiten comes back at him from behind. Tackles him 9 out. 10 in from touch in the northwest corner. Played on the last tackle to Smith. There's a Parramatta down in back play. An Eel. Volkman kicks over the top. It's perfect near the upright. The ball dropped by Anamelia, who recovers it. Gets into the field of play. Passed it to Johnston. Here he goes. Over the 20. Over the 30. Oh, Boboy. Over halfway. Here comes Moses. Right to Walker. Walker beats one over the 20. The 10. See ya. What a try. The Harlem Globetrotters are in town, but I don't think Parramatta could beat the Washington Generals. Try to Walker. Great run, Johnston. Great recovery, Elliott. 28-0. Eels players gone in back play. It's all happening, Louis.
1: It's all happening. It's Iongi in the backfield. He's still down. He's gone. The signal for the bench. The ball gets kicked at the post. See how Sydney come up with a bit of a knock-on, but it goes backwards in goal. And it's a really nice pick up there from Adam Elliott. And he just runs around, gets the ball to Alex Johnston. And then I thought he was away. But Mitch Moses, he shows some toe to run him down. But the pass from Johnston to pick up Cody Walker. Oh. Beautiful right foot step. and he's away to the corner and scores a great try. They've got something stopped.
2: They were there for a potential wall.
0: A potential wall?
1: Potential wall.
0: Where's Trump when you need him? Down to the touchline.
3: Kitchens on side, looking at the actions of Sean Kepi and Cody Walker.
0: So the kick from Volkman.
3: They go back and form a wall. This is an obstruction against...
1: Where are they forming a wall? They're looking at the ball.
3: South Sydney. Grab decision.
1: I feel like they're looking at the ball there.
0: Yeah, again, I don't like
1: it. I don't see a wall. A wall of two people.
0: It's a short wall.
1: A short wall, what? It's got three bricks in it.
0: Hey.
1: Seriously.
0: A wall's a wall's a wall. Down to you, Michael Carayannis. No try.
4: No try, but Isaiah Ong is just limp from the field. As Louis said, his night is done and dusted. That's going to force a major reshuffle for the Parramatta Eels. And Talon De Silva's coming onto the field. But Isaiah Ong, it looks like it's a knee issue for the young fullback.
0: Yeah, that's a shocker. And we've already lost Ashton Ward, the very, very good young halfback for South. He's gone with what looks to be a hamstring.
1: I can't believe we've just lost that try to a two-brick wall. That'll do me.
0: Penalty to Parramatta, a metre out from the South's line.
1: How did he do it?
0: How did Iongi do it?
1: Yeah.
0: Did he try and step? Was that the issue? Meanwhile, Parramatta still can't get close to where this penalty is. If I was Michael Carayannis, I'd be asking, what's viewing? Talon De Silva just on the field, takes the tap 11 metres out, gives it right to Junior Barlaw, and he's going to be taken about 3 metres out from the South Sydney line. 24-0 Rabbitohs. The wall has helped Parramatta. It comes left to Pryke. He's called 5 metres out from the goal line. Ball's going to be played now. Any builders out there? What constitutes a wall? As Parramatta two out from the South Sydney line. The dummy half is Talon De Silva. Set restart for Parramatta. Too slow on the play the ball. Riley Smith goes right to Mitch Moses. Turns it into Williams. Taken 9 metres out from the goal line. First set restart, by the way, for the Eels, who trail 24-0 with 8 minutes 10 left in the half. And now they're in centre field. A stand and deliver. Back it goes to Silva. He sends it right to Barlaw. Turns his back on the defence. Popped a shocking pass. But it bounced. It might have been touched by South. De Silva dives on it, 6 metres out. Plays at the Barlaw, goes to the right, Moses away, Williams charges there into Duncan and also Elliott. Caught 4 metres out from the line, he plays it. Spun away left to Moses, then away to Pryke. Links up with Smith, then on to Volkman. Volkman takes him on, gave the pass to Semrani and bang over the touchline he goes. A couple of players in white headgear combine to shove him over the western touchline. It was Gray and Whiten. So it's going to be a play the ball for South Sydney. 10 out from the Rabbitohs line. South 24, Parramatta nil, 7 minutes 30 left in the half. Luke Lewis.
1: Well, one thing I love about this defence here is Jai Gray's trust on the inside. He knows he can hear the communication coming from Jack White. He doesn't turn in. He just waits, he waits, he waits. And then all of a sudden the pass comes, he goes and gets him with the balls in the air, and Jack comes and helps him. Now talk about communication and trust, that is perfect there from South Sydney.
0: Just like you and I up here, Louis.
1: Correct.
0: Round the grounds in the AFL, Adelaide 27, Richmond 15. And in the rugby, Japan led 7-0, but now it's 7-all with the Wallabies. Can't let Eddie James get one up on them, surely. So now it is the Rabbitohs with it, 17 out from their own line, 24-0 to South. As Sean Kepi in centre field. He's going to be caught 24 out from his own goal line. He plays the ball to Humphreys, spins it away right side. And away it comes from Sullivan to Dufty. Gee, he's been good, Matt Dufty. He's tackled 14 short of halfway, 12 in from touch, western side by Riley Smith. Dummy half Sullivan, goes left to Colin Matangi. He's caught a metre short of halfway. Pryke in over the top. 12 in from touch, western side on the last. Short ball right to Sullivan. Kick down the throat of Addo Carr for Parramatta. 18 out from his own line. And he returned it through one. Now he's going to be claimed by Lockie Hubner. And Kepi, right on the Parramatta 30, plays it to Smith. He sends the ball up inside right and already put to the ground. 14 short of halfway for the Eels. Major Smith goes right to Kelly, who sin bin in the second minute of the game. And 13 on 12, South rang up the first 14 points. Now it's left to right. Benson, he beat one. He's caught 10 metres into South Sydney territory. Plays the ball. They work it away open side left to Moses. Gets it right to left now to Kau Tonga. Now Tonga looked for a one-handed pass, but he's held by Sullivan. 25 out. Played in the last. De Silva goes right to Moses. Stab kick. Prado car flying through, but the ball is tapped dead, I believe, by Cody Walker. Referee White Raymond is saying it's going to be a goal line dropout. So one of the best attacking opportunities for Parramatta, a planned move with Addo Carr in the centre of the ground. 5 minutes, 10 left first half, 24-0 to South. Touchline, Michael Carrianis.
4: Yeah, Zaya Longy, just confirmation, it is a knee injury. Not sure of the severity of that yet, but that's obviously forced a reshuffle. Josh Addo Carr's move to fullback. Callum De Silva at dummy half. Riley Smith in the halves. Ronald Bogman, left centre. And Jordan Samrani, left wing.
0: Well, Josh Addo Carr is nowhere to be seen at fullback from the line dropout. It went deep and Barlow's got to go back for it. And he's going to be taken about 34 out from the South line. New set begins for Parramatta. Comes left now to Tiancum Brown. He's caught 22 metres out from the South Sydney line. Plays the ball to De Silva. Comes left now, Smith away to Pryke. Tackled 16 out. Feels like there are 207 interchange players out on the field. Dummy half to Silva. Goes right to Smith. Short ball Barlaw. Hit and spin to Moses to Williams. He's tackled 10 out from the goal line. 20 in from touch in the northeast corner. De Silva goes himself from dummy half. And he's felled half a metre away from the goal line. Last tackle Parramatta. And Junior Barlaw goes into dummy half. De Silva slow to his feet. Barlaw sends the ball away right to Moses. Cut out ball Benson. He out the back to Addo Carr. Went forward. Changeover. South get it. 10 out from their own goal line. 4 minutes to play first half. South 24, Parramatta 0.
5: Just looking at Parramatta and the way that they're lining up at the moment, they do look so...
0: Disheveled?
5: Discombobulated.
0: Discombobulated, if you don't mind, Your Honour.
5: But, yeah, look, interesting with Addo Carr, fullback. I like him more around the ball, so it could be a good move for him, but, yeah, look.
0: It's this side of the ball that could be the worry, Louis.
5: Yeah, correct.
0: In defence. South Sydney have it through Kepi. He's caught 27 out from his own goal line. It is 24-0 to South. 3 minutes 20 to go in the half. Humphreys goes right. Kolomatangi. Short ball away for Feeder. Spins away from one. Runs past Brown into the defence of Pryke. And also holding on for dear life was one other defender. About 15 metres short of halfway. Comes left to right to Kolomatangi on the edge. Got a pass away. White and quick hands to Gray. Down the touchline he goes into Smith. Tackled with help from Kau Tonga. 3 metres in Parramatta territory. 5 in from the western touchline. Last play. Humphreys a left foot kick. End over end. Back there at O'Carr with a catch. 11 out from his own line. Oh dear. He throws the long ball away to Kelly. And no harm done as Kelly's tackled. 25 out from his own line. South 24, Parramatta 0. There's a set restart for a ruck infringement going here to the Eels. They're second of the night. They're 14 short of halfway. Played by Benson. Comes centre field left Samrani. He's caught 10 short of halfway. Junior Barlow currently left centre for Parramatta. They work it right to left. Pryke to Volkman. Takes on the defence himself. But David Fifita's there with Keon Kolomatangi. Metre short of halfway to Silva. He sends the ball right now to Brown and he's caught. About 9 metres in South territory, centre field. Good quick play the ball. They spin it to the right. Moses away to Jack Williams with the right foot step. Straight past one. Then he popped a pass out the back to Moses. Run it, Mitch. No. He gets the pass back. They keep it alive. But it's a penalty. What for, White Raymond? You got to put an arm up somewhere, mate.
2: Yeah, I got involved.
5: No, back up here to South, I think.
0: Okay, well, he's got to explain somehow, sometime, what happened. Here we go. Penalty goes to South Sydney. Against Parramatta with ball
2: Saxon's
0: in hand.
2: Saxon's out of play.
0: So Saxon Pryke is the player penalised.
5: Yeah, we'll get the ball. So I don't like it. I reckon if they're bringing on the ball, it should be play on.
0: I don't like that either. Louis, this time we are in full agreement. Penalty 3-1 to South. South, fine touch, 20 out from the Parramatta line.
5: This would hurt Parramatta here. They score here, they go in at 30-0. Yuck.
0: I could be bold enough to suggest 24-0 is yuck enough. A minute 7 left in the half. From the tap, Kepi, 19 out. Played to Humphreys. Goes right, Kolomatangi. He's caught 14 out from the Parramatta goal line. He'll play the ball now to Humphreys. Spins it left. Sullivan away to Walker. Then he got the ball onto Elliott. He's caught on that left edge, 4 metres away from the goal line in the southeast corner, to his feet. Plays the ball to Walker. Comes right. Hubner. Sullivan. Dufty. White in the grave. See ya! John Ray. He dives over to score on the right wing for South Sydney. What a pass. DE in the Dufty and White are all combining beautifully on that right side. 30 seconds to go. To quote Luke Lewis.

0: the scoreline now officially. Yuck! 28-0 to the Rabbitohs with a kick to come. Jai Gray gets a try.
1: Yeah, just like that. It all flips on Parramatta. They're down the other end of the field. They get a penalty. They kick upfield nicely just before half-time. They get this beautiful little bit of execution on over this right edge. And you're right, this combination over here with Dufty over to Jack White, and then that little pass that's built nicely from Jack White to find Jai Gray has been brilliant tonight.
0: Touchline, Michael Carrianis.
2: Yeah, beautiful ball there from Jack White, and because the Parramatta defender, Jordan Samrani, was closing in on him, but beautiful catch pass for that try, and South Sydney, yeah, they're just red hot at the moment.
0: They certainly are red hot. And now the kick will come with Ashton Ward off the field with a hamstring injury from Jamie Humphreys. Now, Ward had kicked 2 goals from 5 attempts. Remembering Ward, a hamstring injury off the field. Isaiah Ioni, a knee injury off the field for Parramatta. It's 28-0 to the Rabbitohs. One thing about Parramatta, I know they beat the Tigers last week in an ugly game, but they have really been ripping in. There might be one or two exceptions with, you know, they don't have the depth of many of the teams, but their commitment's been there. I'm not sure you can say that for a lot of this first half. Here's Humphreys, left foot kicker. A metre in from touch. He hooks it to the right, no goal. The only good news for Parramatta is that South Sydney, between Ashton Ward and Jamie Humphreys, have kicked 2 goals from 6 attempts. The bad news is South lead 28-0 for the Rabbitohs. 6 tries to Alex Johnston in the 3rd minute. Tevita Totola in the 7th. Alex Johnston in the 10th. Brandon Smith in the 18th, Alex Johnston's 3rd try in the 26th minute, and Jai Gray in the 40th. Ashton Ward, 2 goals from 5 attempts. Jamie Humphreys, none from 1 successful challenge, 2 restarts. Nothing for Parramatta apart from Brian Kelly being sin bin in the 2nd minute for professional foul, and they conceded 14 points while he was off. 28-0, the penalty count is 3-1 in favour of South, but this is as one-way traffic as the scoreboard would indicate, Luke Lewis.
1: Yeah, well, right from the start, you had the drop ball in the very first set, and then they got a send-off for Brian Kelly, or 10 minutes in the bin toe for Brian Kelly. And it was diabolical, that 10 minutes. And the other thing on top of that 10 minutes that they gave up, Parramatta, is Cody Walker's been on fire with his ball skills and his set-up play. He's been absolutely amazing. So, look, South Sydney have just done everything right. I thought their defence has been great. Their kicking game has been good. Their chase has been really, really good. And they've defended their line when they've had to. So a great performance in that opening 40 minutes from South.
0: Down to the touchline we go. Michael Carrianis. What a performance by the Bunnies.
2: Yeah, what a performance from South Sydney. They're one of the best front foot sides in the competition. Cody Walker just loves it when the defenders clock off, and he's had plenty of opportunities. So this South Sydney side, and it's a statement game for them. They need to win to ensure they sit in the top 8 ahead of a massive game next week. But no Ashton Ward will hurt. Jaden Sullivan has come on. We'll probably get first crack at that number 7 jersey now, with Ashton Ward expected to be sidelined for a significant period with that hamstring.
0: On the text line 0467 920 222. Hey, Andrew Louie and MC, enjoying the call, hoping Parra can make a game of it. Louie, great commentary. You're not a joker anymore, but an excellent and informative commentator from Philly Mudgee. Eels to get rid of coach Carr Moses. What? Because they're all playing like reserve graders. Nothing changed, play the same week to week. Also, Mark from Campsie says, I'm with Luke, I'm fully baked with the wall, no try. Great call, fellas. Here's the exercise chart used by Gutherson, Tedesco, Moses and Phoenix Crossland. Good man in the Hunter Valley with a little bit of a diagram there of arms out. Sometimes I wish I had a telly. I'd have loved to have seen that great wall, says Shirl the Pearl. Make Parramatta great again. Build a wall, says Miles. That's awesome. 0467 920 222. Quick answer, please. Rex from Cronulla listening in from South Africa. Are my Panthers going to be okay, Luke Lewis?
1: Yes, they'll be okay.
0: Hi, boys. Teams, seems like the writing is on the wall. We have another ruling for the bunker to go from the same playbook as the cynical disruptor, Ted at Ballina. Hilly and the Hunter says, exaggerating as usual, Maury. I only counted 206. Mitch Moses is out there working harder than Trump's belt buckle. Too much class among the Bunnies, and the majority of the Eels are shell shock. He's hoping for a game of two halves. Come on, Parra, says Brendan the Garbo. 0467 920 222. Around the grounds in the rugby test first half, in Osaka, Japan and the Wallabies 7-all. And in the AFL, Adelaide 29, leading Richmond 21. You're with Luke Lewis, Michael Carrianis. I'm Andrew Moore. Earlier today in Perth, Melbourne 42 defeated Manly Warringah 20. And in Brisbane, a

0: of over 50,000. So the Dolphins come from 24-0 down to beat the Brisbane Broncos 40-32. All right, let's come back for the second half soon, but right now we head to the ABC newsroom.
1: ABC News. Good evening. I'm Noni Edwards. One Nation's WA leader says the federal member for Canning should be concerned about his party's momentum. A new branch in the electorate, currently held by prominent Liberal Andrew Hastie, was launched by One Nation today. The party's WA leader, Rod Caddy, says Andrew Hastie should not dismiss the growing support for One Nation.
2: Anyone that says they're not worried, I guess you can take that for what it is, but if I was the member, I don't know worried's the right word, but I would be concerned that, you know, there will be a change of representation in this seat.
1: New South Wales has confirmed its first cases of the H5 avian flu in Australian native birds. Here's Francis Du.
3: The state government says one bird was found dead near Naruma on the south coast, while another was found near Wentworth in western New South Wales. Both were greater crested terns. It brings a total number of confirmed cases in New South Wales to 4, after 2 migratory petrels tested positive near Port Stephens last month. Authorities say no cases have been detected in commercial poultry flocks or captive birds anywhere in Australia. They say the risk to humans remain low.
1: Foreign Affairs Minister Penny Wong says the federal government welcomes the confirmation of David Bratt as the next US ambassador to Australia. She says he'll find Australia to be a warm host and a good friend. The former Republican congressman was nominated by President Donald Trump for the position left vacant following the departure of Caroline Kennedy in 2024. Senator Wong says the government shares Mr. Bratt's priorities of critical minerals, defence cooperation and partnership in the Indo-Pacific, and together they'll strengthen the US-Australian alliance in the interests of both nations. The US Senate has confirmed Todd Blanch as Attorney General, cementing President Donald Trump's former personal attorney's command of the Justice Department. Larry Buttrose reports.
4: The Republican-led Senate voted 50-49 to make Mr. Blanch the second confirmed Attorney General since Mr. Trump returned to the White House last year, with the stated desire to use the law enforcement agency to investigate his political enemies. Mr. Blanch's confirmation could see him pursue the Trump administration's agenda even more aggressively. The vote followed a tumultuous confirmation fight that exposed deep concerns from some Republicans as well as Democrats about installing a Trump-close ally atop a Justice Department that's historically prided itself on its independence from the White House.
1: There's no immediate comment from Ukraine over a Russian claim of a drone strike on a cargo ship in the Black Sea east of the port city of Odessa, which Moscow says was carrying weapons for the Ukrainian armed forces. The strike is the latest in a barrage of drone and missile strikes between the warring neighbours, with Russian officials saying 5 people have been injured in Ukrainian drone strikes on 2 oil refineries that caused fires at both. At the same time, Ukraine says 3 people, including a child, have been killed and 3 injured in the latest Russian aerial attacks near the capital, Kyiv. Despite the bird flu threat hanging over the industry, the poultry displays are still on at the Royal Queensland Show. Here's the ABC's Joshua McIntosh.
5: Organisers are pushing on despite concerns about a bird flu outbreak that's gripping the nation. Bird and poultry shows at the Royal Adelaide Show have been cancelled over concerns of that state's high caseload. But the RNA says any bird that's entered here must be disease-free and is regularly checked.
6: While H5 bird flu is yet to be detected in Australian poultry, the rapid spread of the virus has farmers in all states on alert. As of Saturday afternoon, there are 215 confirmed detections of H5 bird flu across Australia.
1: Sport now, and both Geelong and Sydney have eased to comprehensive victories in the AFL, with the Cats making light work of Essendon and the Swans overpowering Port Adelaide. In wet conditions at Cardinia Park, Oliver Henry and Oliver Dempsey both kicked 4 goals as Geelong triumphed by 67 points. At the SCG, the Swans eased to a 97-point triumph, with Charlie Kurnow kicking 5 goals and power star Jason Horne-Francis unable to finish the game through injury. That came after Melbourne stunned ladder leader Fremantle, triumphing by 4 points at the MCG. And the Dolphins have secured an NRL finals berth with a stunning come-from-behind 40-32 victory over crosstown rival Brisbane at Lang Park. The Broncos surged to a 24-point lead midway through the first half, but were held tryless after the break. You're up to date now with the very latest from ABC News.
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0: Wade to White goes left. Brandon Smith away to Murray. Links up with Ward to Walker, then on to Talis. Duck and away to the King. Alex Johnson dives over untouched to score. 13 too much for 12. Played to Elliott on the last. Goes to Walker. Walker is that to the goal. And chasing it through. Tavita the pole and scores the try. The ball ricocheted off the upright. Straight to Tavita Totola. And Parramatta's nightmare continues. Now Ward away to Walker. Double cut out pass. And the King is in again. Alex Johnston with a thrown upon his head. Dives over to score in the southeast corner. He's got two. Tackled by Smith. 1 metre away. Brandon Smith. He burrows. He scores right between the sticks. Four tries to South. Cody Walker, a quadruple cutout to Talis Duncan. Now Alex Johnston steps in field. Crown on head, leaps off the throne and scores three. He's done it as Ramam. Sullivan, Duffy, White the Grey, see ya! John Ray, he dives over to score on the right wing for South Sydney. What a pass. DE and the Duffy and White are all combining beautifully on that right side.
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12: Indigenous Round, recognising the contributions of Aboriginal and Torres Strait Islander peoples to the game of rugby league.
0: And mercifully, just as we come back, the noise at this ground has abated for about 8 seconds. This is the noisiest I've ever heard at the football. Half-time, 28-0. South Sydney leads Parramatta, having scored 6 tries in the first half. And it has been as one-sided as it sounds. Around the grounds in the rugby, the Wallabies have scored a try to lead Japan 14-7 in the first half at Osaka. Half-time in the AFL, Adelaide 29, leading Richmond 28. Your texts are welcome. 046 0920 222. Hi, maybe not a war, but a polar opposite a trench. Two doughty defenders standing shoulder to shoulder, says Alan at Ipswich. Imagine if the Bunnies scored a converted try and led by 34 straight after the break, and then the Eels came back to win, leaving us with the first game lead of 14-0 loss, second game lead 24-0 loss, then a 34-0 lead and loss, says Scott from Grafton. Well, that could well happen. Well, I don't think it could well happen, but, you know, it could well get to 34-0 anyway. In fact, I'd predict it. It could easily happen that way, Luke Lewis, because South have been brilliant and Parramatta's nowhere to be seen tonight.
13: No, absolutely not. But that first 10 minutes, that was so hard for Parramatta that they really needed to complete that. They come up an error on play three.
0: Yes.
13: And then all of a sudden they were going over in that corner.
0: Yes.
13: They get away a penalty, and then that 10 minutes while they Brian Kelly was off, it was pretty much game over.
0: It was 10-0 after, well, it was 14-0 after 10 minutes.
13: And they're lucky that they've missed the goals. They've missed, what, 6 points? Is that 6 points they've left out, or eight?
0: They've missed four, yeah. Four, all of them from touch. But
13: yeah, they're tough kicks, but still, like, if you think about it, they got them.
0: Yeah, two of them even, and it's 32-0. But 28-0 is damaging enough. But this is, I mean, it's huge for South. So Parramatta's coming near the bottom of the table. Unfortunately for Eels fans, I mean, no disrespect, but they're not the story tonight. It's South desperately, desperately needing a win to right a season that's fading away quite quickly and dramatically, Louis, and they're on track to doing it right here.
13: Yeah, absolutely. But the thing is for me is that it's a great first half for South Sydney.
0: Yeah.
13: But they can easily throw this away. Now, I've seen them do it before. But so their challenge is, can they play for 80? Can they continue to do what they're doing for 80 minutes? So, yeah, look, it's a big 40 minutes coming up for South Sydney. You're right, Parramatta have struggled this year, but they just can't get their flow on. They've got a few injuries again now. Their whole back line looks in disarray. And that poor, the one that shocked me, though, Ashton Ward, he was actually going pretty well, but
0: yes,
13: that kick and then doing his hamstring was having an attempted field goal from the sideline, crazy.
0: Parramatta is coming back onto the field first, second half. Michael Carrianis, I noticed, doing some heavy research at the moment and consulting with contacts. What's it like down there, Michael?
14: Yeah, it's all good down here. Andrew can be a good view at times, but just on Isaiah Iongi there, confident that it's not his ACL. His knee injury won't be back, but initial thoughts are that it isn't the ACL.
0: Yes. I mean, I get jealous every now and then, MC. You get so close to the action.
13: Brilliant.
0: So South Sydney, just don't get run over or hit by a firework like Louis Gibby so often comes close to achieving. So here comes the Rabbitohs. Led out by their captain, Cody Walker. No Ashton Ward, as Louis mentioned. He did his hammy attempting a shot for goal. And he left the field not to return. And Isaiah Iongi, that knee injury, not to return. It'll be South to get first use of the footy. Meridian till 10 o'clock tonight. I'll return to your text after the game on 0467 920 222. Tomorrow we're on air from midday. Myself, Luke, and Ryan Hoffman will join us in Gibbsy's absence at Jubilee Stadium. At 2 o'clock, it's off to the team at Canberra Stadium. Canberra against Newcastle. And then Will Coulson, George Illawarra against Cronulla Sutherland from 4 o'clock. And there's NRLW action tomorrow night for you from 6.15. With Declan and the crew calling the game between St George, Illawarra. That's the curtain raiser. I should say it's the Sydney Roosters against Parramatta and Gosford from 6:15. Now from the kickoff, Adam Elliott the return. And he's pushed to the ground 15, 14, 13 metres out from his own goal line. Let's see how this second half starts. It's played to Walker, goes right to Talis Duncan. Playing at left centre this evening. He's wrapped up 17 out from his own line. In there was Brown, along two for Parramatta by Junior Barlaw. Now South, just work it outside their 20. So date set thus far. Humphreys dummy half goes right to Kepi. Brown is in there with Barlaw. And also in there, Saxon Pryke. 30 out from the South line. Humphreys goes left to Keon Kolomatangi. He's got straight past Jack Williams. Now claimed 8 short of halfway. Played on the last tackle to Humphreys. Goes left to Walker for the kick. 4 short of halfway. Down to Adokar playing fullback. He's under it with the catch. Didn't really have to move. 12 out from his own line. Now he moves over the 20. Wrapped up 25 out from his own line over the top there in defence with Jaden Sullivan. Now it's played. Moses sends it left to Kelly. Caught 34 out from his own line. Picked up at a dummy half. Is this the first time Moses has run the ball tonight? It is. He's tackled 3 short of halfway. Was it De Silva? Wasn't even Moses, was Talon De Silva. Set restart, though, comes here for the Parramatta side. Ruck infringement, as you could hear, against the Rabbitohs. Parramatta 38 metres out. Barlaw got it away to Saxton Pryke. He's going to be contained here by Walker. About 29 metres out from the goal line. Now they go right to Moses. Short ball on to support. As the tackle's made on Williams, 18 out. Good quick play the ball to De Silva. He goes from dummy half, goes left to Moses. Then the pass away to Volkman. He turns it on the inside. Count Tonga caught there. Great tackle over the top by Kolomatangi and Fifita. 8 metres away to Silva. Passes it to nobody. Retrieved by Moses back on the 20. Then away to Adokar. Sends it right to Bensony. Bensony takes on Duncan and he's rounded up. 9 out from the line and about 7 in from touch western side. Played on the last. It comes to the left. Mitch Moses puts in a crossfield kick. Not all that high. Up they go. And coming down with it is Parramatta's Volkman. He rolls it out the back on the 10-metre line. Barlaw sends it through the legs. I don't know how deliberate that was. Ends up with Moses 20 metres out. Another kick. And this time the ball is caught brilliantly by Alex Johnson on the double. Despite the appearance of Adokar. It is grounded in goal, the ruling from referee Wyatt Raymond. Goal line dropout South Sydney, who lead 28-0 over Parramatta. 2 minutes 40 gone, second half, Luke Lewis.
13: Well, Junior Barlaw actually goes to pick it up, flicks it through his legs and then kicks it back with his heel. That was like Harbin Globetrotters type little action there from the big fella.
0: Where's Curley? Here's Jamie Humphrey's line dropout. He sends it deep. That's 44 metres taken by Volkman. He gives it away overside right to Brown. Jungkook Brown's going to be tackled. 25, 26 metres out from the South line. He stood in the tackle of Hubner. Played to the silver. Short ball right to left. Saxton Pryke taken by Fifita. 16 out for the goal line. He plays the ball to the silver. Comes to the right. Through hand. Volkman, Moses. Short ball Williams. And he's going to be caught. 6 out. No, he got the pass back to De Silva. He dummies, goes himself, Talon, and gets there. Try to Parramatta, they're on the board. Is this comeback time? 3 minutes 30 gone, second half. South 28, Parramatta 4, the try to Talon to Silva for the Eels, Louis.
13: Yeah, well, they needed it. They've had a bit of field position, but it's a really good start here, Parramatta. They come up with a really nice defensive set. They finally get up here. They keep the pressure on. They come up with a nice kick. And then this time, Mitch Moses loves playing short. He's pulled the South Sydney apart. He had played out the back a couple of times. But a really nice offload there from Williams, I think it was. Yeah, it was Williams. And then just pops it out the back. And Talon De Silva just gets down low and just drives his legs and gets over and gets them on the board. That's what they needed. 28-4 kick to come. It could be a little bit of a comeback here from Parramatta.
0: Well, it's been that sort of day so far. Mitch Moses, 12 out, just to the right of the post. His first kick of the night to get them to within 22. Still sounds like a long way away, doesn't it? But you've got to start somewhere. Still 35 and a half minutes left in the game. Here's Moses, a step back. Moves in with the right boot, and he kicks the goal. His first of the night. South 28, Parramatta 6, NRL Saturday. Down to the touchline, Michael Carrianis.
14: Yeah, Sean Kemp was just a little bit slow to react off the back of that late offload from Jack Williams. And they capitalised there, Talon De Silva. We mentioned Isaiah Yonge. He's obviously he's got a knee brace on with crutches on the sideline. Now, as I said, they're hopeful, confident. It's not an ACL, but obviously scans will determine the full extent of that injury.
0: You know, you've got the wind predictor and all that sort of thing in various sports and television coverages. What percentage chance of a Parramatta win, Michael, at the moment?
15: Yeah.
0: Here's the kick downfield from Dufty.
13: Is he claiming it again?
0: Well, no, he's saying, I shouldn't. Means none. Am I right, MC?
14: No chance, baby.
13: He's claiming the same thing as Warriors.
0: Oh, come on, Eagles. Ball's played and it comes to the right to Barlaw. Mind you, I'd be more stunned by this one than Penrith coming back. Here's Barlaw standing in the tackle. 34 out from his own goal line. Plays the ball to Silva. Short ball right to Williams. And Souths are inside the 10. It's a set restart for Parramatta. Six short of halfway to Silva. Goes left to Barlaw. Barlaw a bustling run up the middle into the defence. And there was a high tackle in there. Barlaw came in to the defence. And Keon Kotamatangi in the end went high. So penalty to the Eels, only their second of the evening. It's right on halfway. 18 in from the Western touchline. 5 minutes 30 gone, second half. South 28, Parramatta 6 as the Eels find touch. 34 out from the South line.
13: Yeah, that was a soft one. He gives him a little bit of a cuddle. And his forearm just touches his nose for about a split second. But gives a penalty. But it's what you need. You need to create a little bit of luck. And here they are in great field position now.
0: From the tap, Arnold Court, 26 out from the goal line. Plays it. They go to the left. Boltman away to Brown. And he's going to be taken. Only about 17 out from the goal. In fact, that's Kau Tonga. Plays it. They go right. Volkman to Moses. Then away to Addo Carr. Short ball Benson. He got down low to avoid the touchline as much as anything. And did well to do just that. Five out. A metre in from touch. Southwest corner. Played. It comes to the left. Moses to Silva. Then away to Pryke. He linked up with supporters. Parramatta get to within 12 of the goal line. It's played by Brown to De Silva. Goes left. Volkman puts it on the tail looking for Kau Tonga. The ball loose. And it's dived on in the end by Riley Smith for Parramatta. Referee Raymond says, T-R-Y. Riley Smith gets the try. Hold on to your seats. Hold on to your tickets. South 28, Parramatta 10. The Eels go back to back.
13: Just like that. They get their first try. They get a little bit of confidence. They had to go left. They had the numbers. I actually thought the kick wasn't the right option at the start, but it was a really nice chase there from Kau Tonga. And then he just had Jai Gray. He just couldn't get the ball. He turns around. He gets down. Does he ground it? No, he drops it. It's knock on. It's play on. And it is try time.
0: Riley Smith gets the 4 points. Down to Michael Carrianis on the touchline.
14: Yeah, nice bit of bounce back here from Parramatta start this second half. Jai Gray, he just fumbled that ball. He made a mule of it. But, Parramatta just started fast compared to what we saw in the opening half.
0: Kick to come from Mitch Moses is 22 metres out, 4 metres in from the Western touchline. 32 minutes, 43 seconds to go. Three converted tries, the difference. As Parramatta score its first two tries in a 3 minute period. Here's Moses. Second shot, crowd booing him. You can hear it loud and clear. He moves in with the right boot, Mitch Moses. Strikes it, likes it, kicks the goal. He's two out of two, South 28. Parramatta 12. Let's go to our human win predictor. What percentage chance, Parramatta, Michael Carrianis?
14: A little bit.
0: Answer the question.
14: A little.
0: Well, how many's a little?
13: He's giving
14: out
13: you
14: of
13: a
14: what?
13: Well, you know what he's doing.
0: Percentage, Chipper. It's out of 100.
14: Well, I went to start with.
0: Yes.
14: So now I'm going to say 12%.
0: Okay. That's a great answer.
13: He's getting nervous.
0: It's the restart. Only because he knows this, Luke Lewis. And look, we're family here. We love MC. We'd never embarrass him. But it will be replayed 7,000 times between now and 6:30 tomorrow night if the Eels come back and win. Here's Parramatta with it. 17 out from their own line from the restart to Silva. He sends the ball open side right, and Parramatta in centre field have a count. Tonga played to the Silva. Goes to the right away to Barlaw. And he's contained down. He goes midway through the tackle count on his own 30, courtesy of Hutner. De Silva, short side right to Williams as they get a roll on. Caught six short of halfway. Good quick play the ball to Silva. Short side right to Moses. And he just dummied himself and gets smashed. 5 metres in South Territory. Great defence by Duncan. Played on the last to Silva. Goes left to Volkman. Up goes the midfield roost. Coming down about 20 metres out. And there's a penalty going to Parramatta. A player taken out. A shove off the ball. So a penalty goes to Parramatta. And this roll-on continues. It's where the ball came down.
13: That was dumb.
0: Adam Elliott, was it?
13: Yeah.
0: Coming
13: dumb.
0: Through?
13: Like, literally, it's probably the dumbest I've seen. He turns and actually goes, runs into it. You can't do it.
0: 20 metres out, the tap taken. Moses goes left to Silver, away to Barlaw. He's going to be claimed 15 out from the South line. Rabbitohs 28, Eels 12. Three blinks of an eye ago, it was 28-0. Volkman, he sends the ball left edge and the tackle made. Seven out from the goal line. It's played now by Kautonga. Comes back to the right to Volkman. Links up with Moses to Williams. And Williams is caught 3 metres out. He had three players looking menacing to his right. Plays it now to Silva. Goes centre field left, Barlaw, but he's contained. They knew he was coming. And the defence headed up by Kepi and Dufty. Three out in front of the right upright. The Silva dummy half. Goes left away to Volkman. Dummies goes himself. Beats 1, 2, 3 over. Try Para. What is happening? Volkman the try. Dufty the miss at the end. South 28. Parramatta 16. Still over half an hour to go, Luke Lewis. What a...
13: I'm so excited. I just wonder what goes through Michael Carriatis' head there, but we'll get to him in a second. But brilliant work here by Volkman. He just sees that the defensive line on his outside comes up, so he doesn't really have too many options but to run, and he is a great runner. This is his best attribute. He is strong, he's got a really nice build, he breaks tackles all the time, and he breaks three in this occasion, spins out of one, and scores a try right near the post. 28-16, kick to come in front, and like you said, there's still 29 and a half minutes left on the clock, and I can feel the nerves coming from downstairs.
0: And I reckon there'll be enough in the South Sydney camp in goal. Here's Moses, 11 out just to the left of the post. His third goal, it's right between the sticks. He's 3 out of 3, 3 tries in 6 minutes. 28-18, South over Parramatta. This has been an incredible start to the second half, Michael Carriar.
14: It has, and Wayne Bennett's automatically gone to his bench. Lockie Hudler's coming from the field, and Cam Murray's going to come on the fifth change. They're about to make a double change with Brandon Smith, but they pulled Brandon Smith back, and Cam Murray's back onto the field.
0: The human win predictor, Michael Carriar. What percentage chance of a Parramatta victory from here?
14: 31.
0: Oh, it's gone from what was the first one? To 12? To yeah. 31. Kick off. Thank you, Michael. How nervous are you, by the way?
14: Not as nervous as I was last night yet.
0: Oh, gee, I'd be more nervous. 28-18 is now 11 out from the Parramatta line. Pryke is put to the ground on his own 20-metre line. Centre field, northern end. Played to De Silva. Goes right to Junior Barlaw. Good, strong run over the 30. He's claimed 34 metres out from his own line and 20 in from the western touchline. De Silva, short side right, Williams, taken by Murray. 7 short of halfway, that's play 4. De Silva looked like he was going short side right. Goes left to Pryke. Then away to Volkman. Volkman up the middle in 2 for Feeder and tackle with help from Sullivan. 3 metres in South Territory on the last. Comes left to Moses. Towering, spiralling kick. Down to the left wing. Onto the out of bounds by South. Dufty leaps for it and has it. And then he's nailed 10 out from his own line and has a penalty. Offside and the kick chase. Parramatta, penalty goes to the Rabbitohs. Boy, they're almost on hands and knees begging for that. And Kitione Kautonga, the player penalised. South 28, Parramatta 18, and now the Bunnies can settle down with this penalty. 11 out from their own line. 11 gone second half, and it's 28-18 South Lee.
13: Tell you what, there wasn't much in that offside. I'd like to see it again. I was trying to watch the replay there. It wasn't like real sort of stand out.

0: lovely short pass has been dropped by South on halfway. What is doing? It's a knock on. It's going to be a Parramatta scrum feed right on halfway. I assume they'll take it in centre field as Cody Walker's pass went away left and down she goes from Adam Elliott. So Parramatta scrum feed right in the centre of halfway.
1: He's having a shocker at the moment, the last, what, 7 or 8 minutes, Adam Elliott.
0: He hasn't played a lot of footy either, has he, Louis, this year?
1: Yeah, so probably a little bit of fatigue set in as well, but he come up with that penalty that he gave to Parramatta, come up with an error, and he come up with another miss earlier too. His last 5 minutes will be 5 minutes he'll want to forget.
0: From the scrum win, Parramatta advanced the footy by 9 metres inside South City territory. Samrani plays it to De Silva. Short side left, Kautonga. Straight pass one. Dragged to the ground by Fifita. 28 out from the Rabbitohs line, De Silva. Comes open side right to Volkman. Accelerates. Great defence and a great tackle by Whiten. 20 metres out from the South line. De Silva goes to the right side. Through hands away now to Barlaw. Went without it, Junior Barlaw. Play on, touch by South. And O'Carr didn't realise. Puts it on the toe and Duffy recovers it in goal. But it'll come back for the knock-on from South Sydney. It'll be a Parramatta scrum feed, 10 metres out from the South Sydney line. 14 gone second half. And here's a challenge.
2: Okay. Captain's challenge. Grant, my on-field ruling is that it's a knock-on by South. Para kick it before they're aware of the advantage. They believe he knocks it on into him.
0: By the way, in the rugby test at Osaka, it's 14-all Japan and the Wallabies, and Wallabies' second rower, Miles Amatosiro, has been sent from the field. So halftime, 14-all Japan and the Wallabies, and here
3: just
0: a challenge.
3: To see if Junior Barlaw loses possession prior to attempting the offload.
1: Looks like it's he's going to pull the ball out for an offload, and then Adam Elliott's hand comes in and touches the ball from behind.
3: The ball always goes backwards from Junior Barlaw.
0: It's a knock on South, isn't it?
1: And then on Cody Walker as well.
0: Yeah.
1: It's a double knock.
3: So the ball is backwards off Parramatta. There's then a knock on from Cody Walker. The challenge from South Sydney is unsuccessful.
0: Jeez.
3: There's no advantage taken as he kicks it as the ball is being signaled
0: yes.
3: Six again.
0: Unsuccessful challenge. Touchline, Michael Carrianis.
4: Yeah, I don't know what they'll think in there, South Sydney. That was a silly challenge. That looked clear cut for mine. Cody Walker's still trying to argue the toss, but that was clear as. Just on the Rabbitohs, Adam Elliott's come from the field. No surprise there, given his poor start to the second half. But what is surprising is that that was their seventh interchange. So the Rabbitohs, just one interchange left with 26 remaining on the clock.
1: Oh, they'll get a HIA.
0: Wow. Here's Parramatta 18 out. You're way too cynical. These late games aren't doing you any favours, Louis. The scrubs punch to Silver, goes left Volkman, turns it on the inside to Brown. He's caught 14 out from the south line. Rabbitohs 28, Eels 18. 18 unanswered points. Second half of Parramatta. Here's a poor pass by De Silva to Pryke. He did well to catch it and he's nailed. 12 out from the South Sydney goal line. Dummy half is to Silver. Back to the right to Barlaw. Turns his back on the defence there of Totola and Kolomatangi. Only 2 or 3 metres out from the goal line. De Silva fires it away left to Moses. Links up with Volkman, turns it in Kautonga. Put to the ground by Kepi, initially 7 out. Good quick play the ball to Silva. He sends it right to Youngfoot Brown. Pass goes out the back to Moses. Then it comes to the right to Jack Williams. Williams a cutout ball to Brian Kelly. Steps in field, close to the goal line, not close enough. 1 metre out, 2 metres in the southwest corner. Comes left to Moses. Puts in a crossfield kick near the goal line. The ball's tapped, lost, dropped. And then dropped in goal by Parramatta. There were 48 drop balls. Referees going to the bunker. Volkman tried to score but missed it.
2: Starting no try, mate. We got knocked backwards from South first into a para knock on.
0: At this rate, this game might end after 10 o'clock. This is going forever.
1: We'll carry through to 10:30.
0: I'll bring on extra time, I say.
3: Onside.
0: This is Grant Atkins in the bunker.
1: It looked very messy from up here.
0: Yes. Mind you, we've seen
3: clear
0: some
3: to the ball.
0: Amazing tries that comes off allowed.
1: Dry Gray goes backwards. And then knocks it onto his leg. He tries to
3: ball's
1: kick it.
3: Ball's knocked back by South Sydney. Ronald Volkman then grabs the ball, knocks it up.
0: Into his leg. Twice.
3: And touches South Sydney player. This is a knock-on in the end goal from Parramatta.
0: So it's going to be a 20-metre tap, 6-tackle set for South. Boy. That was close to getting a win predictor update for Michael Carrianis. Carrolet stays 28-18. And honestly, Louis, the Bunnies are lucky they're still ahead by 10.

0: Absolutely. They've got to get through a couple of sets here, South Sydney, because their fatigue factor is set right in. And like Michael just said, they've only got one more interchange. So if they're not smart over the next 10, 15 minutes, Parramatta will definitely come back and get them.
1: Here's Colin Matangi, play two. Caught 14 short of halfway. 20 in from the Western touchline. Dummy half Brandon Smith. Goes to the right, Murray. He links up to Totola. Caught 11 short of halfway. Plays the ball to Smith. Goes to the right side, Dufty away to Whiten, past Boltman. Still going, Whiten! That's the run they needed, away from Tautonga. Beats another over the 40. Great play, Jack Whiten. Finally claimed, 36 out. From the Parramatta line, and 18 in from the Eastern touchline. Two tackles left, Rabideau. Smith goes left to Murray up the centre. Left one in his wake, caught 29 away. Last play, South. Smith goes left. Pass away to Colin Matangi. Wrap around ball to Walker was brilliant, but Walker's tackled. About 12 outs from the goal line there by Will Benson. Changeover. Parramatta has it. But without doubt, that was South Sydney's best set of the second half. And now the Eels. Tough set for them. Have it on their own 20-metre line. Kelly plays it to De Silva. He sends it centre field left to Riley Smith. Forced across field and taken 25 metres out from his own line. He plays the ball to De Silva. Goes left away to Semrani. Fafita, terrific tackle head on. 31 out from the Parramatta line. 15 in from touch eastern side. De Silva goes right to Saxton Pryke. Show and go. Caught 14 short of halfway on play four. Now De Silva. Goes right, Moses. Runs at the defence. Offloads out the back to Adokar. He dummies, but he's going to be caught near the western touchline by Duncan and Walker. 3 metres in South Territory. Played on the last to Kelly. Goes left to Moses. Time to settle. Up she goes. More of a floating kick this time. And South's going to let bounce again. It bounces up 10 metres out. Tap back by Parramatta. Ball loose on the ground. Stacks on the mill. Riley Smith didn't know what to do. So he put in a stupid left foot kick straight to Matt Dufty. He had to pick the ball up and look for support, Smith. And now South have a 22 out from their own line. South 28, Parramatta 18. There's panic everywhere. And now Jai Gray beats two. He's caught 11 short of halfway. Let's check in on the touchline. Michael Carayannis.
2: We said that that South Sydney are down to one interchange. Well, there's plenty up the sleeves for the Parramatta Eels. They're about to make their fifth. So a distinct advantage there with 22 minutes and a half remaining.
1: Whiten and Gray combining well again here as now South Sydney taken to within 35 of the goal line. David Fafita held up by Brown and Barlaw, 34 out. Plays the ball to Smith, comes to the left to Murray, then he links up with Cody Walker. Out the back, Talis Duncan. Duncan's going to be nailed here by Kelly and Bensony. 22 out from the line, 8 in from touch, western side. On the last, Walker runs at the defence, a chip over the top. It's down for Junior Barlaw. He lost the ball with a knock on. But the first knock on did come from South. Changeover. Parramatta has a 10 out from its own line, 18 gone in a thrilling second half. South 28, Parramatta 18. Hope you're enjoying NRL Saturday on ABC Sport.
0: I'll tell you what, I would have loved to have seen Sullivan catch that ball. That would have been superb because it was a really nice kick. It was sort of pinpoint. But if he catches that ball, it would have been very hard for Parramatta to stop him. Would have been a beautiful try to watch. But unlucky there for South Sydney. And well done to Parramatta.
1: Barlow off, Sam Tuivasa on, Luca Moretti coming back on as well. And now Parramatta getting bustled, picked up by Saxton Pryke. And he's caught only 8 out from his own line. That's 2 plays into the set, right in front of the Northern Post. Played to De Silva, goes right to Kelly. South have aimed up here. And they've changed since Murray and Brandon Smith came back on the field. De Silva goes left away. Moretti's caught about 20 out from his own line. Now it's played. Oh, comes left. Tuivasa smashed to the ground. 26 out from his own line. This is the last. And then a big kick from Moses, but he's under pressure from Colin Matangi. Rang past him, then boots it downfield for Dufty. With the catch, 12 out from his own goal line. He heads back over the 20, then towards the 30. Bensony and Williams take him. 29 out from the South line. 15 in from touch, western side. 19 gone second half. South 28, leading Parramatta 18. Now Alex Johnston has scored 3 first half tries. He'll play it 35 out from his own goal line. Short ball goes left to Duncan. Runs into Williams and Bensony. 10 short of halfway. 15 in from touch, western side of the field. Comes right to Colin Matangi. He's tackled 8 short of halfway. 18 in from touch, western side on play 4. Dummy half Smith. Goes right to Murray. Now Sullivan's knocked it on. Dived on by De Silva. Parramatta has it. 9 metres in South Territory. What is happening?

0: Ball played now for Parramatta. Comes right. Sam Tuaviti. He's tackled 31 metres out from the South Sydney goal line. Plays the ball to Silva. It comes left to Sam Rani on a stepping run. Claimed by Fifita. About 22 out from the South line. De Silva goes right to Pryke. Then away to Moses. Starts across field but easily. Just swung to the ground by Kulamatangi. 22 out from the goal line. Plays it now to Silva. Sends it open side left to Moretti. He's wrapped up. 14 out from the line. Two tackles left here for Parramatta. He plays the ball to Silva. Goes left to Voltman. Puts in a stab kick. The ball heading in goal. Jai Gray kicks it. Touch in goal. Earned on the side of caution. Goal line dropout Rabbitohs. 20 minutes gone. 20 minutes left. South 28, Parramatta 18. Touchline, Michael Carrianis.
1: Yeah, the weighting on that Volkman kick was good, but there was no chase whatsoever. So lucky he got pinpoint accuracy there, because otherwise that would have been a wasted play.
0: There seems to be a fair bit of exhaustion on both sides, to be honest, as we go into the last quarter of this game.
2: You know, it's funny. It's like Volkman and Mitch Moses don't like their outside backs, because every time they get wide, they just keep playing short. So they're seeing something that we're not seeing up here.
0: Line dropout went 40 metres, and it ends up with Moretti, who got straight through for Fita, but now tackled 22 out by Totola in front of the southern post. Plays it to Silva, goes left to Tuivasa. Good run. He's caught 12 metres out from the goal line. 18 minutes, 45 left. South by 10, having led by 28. Pryke goes right to Moses, then away to Adokar. Adokar beats one tackle, and then Duncan misses him. He's cleaned up only 2 metres out from the goal line. The incumbent fullback played to Kelly, and Kelly goes from dummy half, gets to the goal line, and he's held up. It was almost a waste of a tackle from Kelly. He'll go back and play 10 metres out with 2 tackles to go for the Eels.
3: Tackle 4, Brian.
0: Earlier, 24-0 Brisbane led the Dolphins, and the Dolphins beat them 40-32. Manly led Melbourne 14-0 in Perth, and Melbourne won very handily, 42-20. Parramatta 10 out in front, last play. It's played by Tuaviti to De Silva. Goes left to Moses, crossfield kick. Oh, that's a shocker from Moses. Taken easily in goal by Joel Gray. And Mitch Moses meekly gives away a 7 tackle set for South Sydney. That was poor. Gray is tackled by Moretti. 28 out from his own line. 18 minutes left. 28-18 to South, who crossed their own 30-metre line through Johnston.
2: Well, he didn't even need to kick it there. He needed to run the ball. He had him shot. There was 4 attackers on 3 defenders. One was already hanging back. So it would have been really 4-on-2. But if they had got that pass execution right, it would have been hard to hold him out. But that's a horrible kick there. Great take, though, by Jai Gray. And quick thinking to get straight out to the 20 and get the ball going.
0: Kulamatangi, 4 short of halfway. Western side, he's down. Ball played, and it comes right to Murray. Murray's caught by Tuaviti. And over the top, Pryke, just short of halfway. There's a South player getting treatment in back play as well. And they've only got 1 interchange left. Players are hobbling all over the joint. And it might be Talis Duncan getting his head strapped down at the southern end of the ground. A South work at 4 metres in Parramatta's half. Played on the last, and it comes away right to Jaden Sullivan. Up goes the kick. Back to Adokar at fullback with the catch. 14 out from his own line. He throws a moon ball away to his right to Kelly. Kelly takes off over the 20 and stumbled into Johnston. 22 out from the Parramatta line. South 28, Parramatta 18. 17 minutes again to go. Now comes left Benson. He caught 28 out from his own line. Let's go downstairs, MC. They're looking like it's an episode of MASH. The South Sydney side.
1: Yeah, they're struggling at the moment. Talis Duncan's got his head heavily strapped after a cut. And Kieran Kulamatangi picked up a knock. He's had that ongoing knee injury. Picked up a knock in the first half and has run it out. But it looks like he's just called to the bench. Looks like he's struggling at the moment.
0: Here's Pryke. Dummies goes himself. And he's wrapped up. And it's a penalty. A Parramatta player was taken off the ball. Again. So it's another penalty to Parramatta. 7 metres in South Sydney's territory. Penalties are 4 apiece. To me at the moment, Louis, the only question is Parra good enough to score 2 more tries in these last 16 minutes as they find touch 27 out?
2: Well, they've got to ask a few more questions. What they're doing, they're taking 4 plays to set up for 1. They've got to ask more questions in that set of 6, but that was a silly play there from Cam Murray to take out a Parramatta player.
0: Big hit here on Luca Moretti. He's claimed 28 metres out from the line by Murray. Plays the ball to De Silva. Goes left to Volkman, then away centre field to Avedi. Dumped. This is terrific defence. 22 out from the goal line. And featuring there was Sullivan. De Silva goes right. Moses turns it back on the inside. Moretti. Tackle 15 out from the goal line by Kulamatangi. De Silva, centre field left to Moses. Links up with Volkman. Turns it on the inside to Kau Tonga. And this is pretty predict-

0: And stuff from Parra, 12 metres out. What are they setting up for? De Silva. And flat ball goes right. It's a shocker. That is dead set, dead grade from Parra. Forward pass from De Silva. And it's going to be a South scrum feed. 10 out from their own line. Quarter of an hour to go. South 28, Parramatta 18.
1: All they do, yes, get the ball.
0: Yes.
1: They go to the right. They, yep, play short or run across play. Yep. Then they get the ball. They go to the left. They play short or they run across play. That's all they do. They just repeat, repeat, repeat, repeat. If it's not working, try something different.
0: Can I ask one question?
1: Yes.
0: All I want is one thing in these last 15 minutes.
1: Yes.
0: Mitch Moses.
1: Run.
0: Can you please... Please run the football.
1: I want one thing. So I want to see Parramatta score.
0: Okay.
1: So Michael gets a little bit more nervous again.
0: Touchline Michael Carrianis after the Rabbitohs win the scrum. Nine out from their own line.
2: Yeah, Callum Kalamatangi just spent some time with the trainer there. He's trying to stretch it out, but this isn't cramp. This is that knee issue that he's had that problem with. Just spent some time talking to the trainer. I think the trainer must have said, we've only got one interchange left, so he's got to try and plough through it.
0: Here's a great inspirational run by Kepi up over the 20 with it going nowhere. Now Smith, inspired by that, gains another eight. Caught 30 out from his own line by Moretti. Tried to milk the penalty. Plays it to Sullivan. Centre field left to Murray. And Cam Murray surrounded and pushed back. 35 out from his own goal line. Last tackle, South. And lead 28-18. Walker inside the 40. Left foot kick taken by Kelly. 25 out from his own line. Heads over the 30. Runs right across field. Straightens into Totola. And are still going, Brian Kelly. Held is the call. 3 metres short of halfway with 13 minutes 40 to play. NRL Saturday here on ABC Sport. As now it's Semrani centre field. Runs into Totola. Sullivan. Murray. Caught 10 metres in Rabbitohs territory. Played to De Silva. Goes left to Tuaviti. Wrapped up 32 away from the South Sydney line. There is a bit of steel at the moment in the South defence. Volkman runs at the line. Offloads a hospital pass to Moses. And he's collected by Walker. 28 out. This attack really is compromised at the moment from Parra. They did score three tries in about 8 minutes to start this second half. Now Saxton Pryke straight into the defence. 20 metres out. Centre field. Last play Parra. De Silva. Goes left to Volkman. Crossfield kick. Here's the pressure on now Jai Gray. Up they go. Parra come down with it. Try to Jordan Semrani. South 28. Parramatta 22. 6-point ball game. It was 28-0. This could be the most incredible Saturday of rugby league since Noah built an arc, Luke Lewis. 28-22, kick to come. Try to Jordan Semrani.
1: It was funny. I was just thinking, what are they going to do, Parramatta, here to get some points? And they finally just come up with a really nice kick and get Semrani on Jai Gray, one-on-one, right on the try line. This kick had to be in that position for this all to work right. Pinpoint that kick. So well done to Volkman. Outstanding leap there from Jordan Semrani and gets Parramatta back in this game. It's only going to be 4 points if Mitch Moses gets it.
0: They're within a try, Lou.
1: They're in within a try. And guess what? Michael Carrianis will get so excited.
0: Well, I must admit, that second seed for me behind the unbelievable nature of everything we have seen today. MC, another try for Parra. Their fourth of the half.
2: It is their fourth of the half. And they're coming home with a wet sail. The Rabbitohs just look all lost at the moment. There's no cohesion. There's no energy. And this is, we spoke about it in the pregame around South Sydney, how, you know, they can score and go on a flurry, but can concede as many in quick succession.
0: I've got a question for you after the kick, Michael. Here's Moses, 22 out. Five in from the eastern touchline, 11 and a half to go. Moses, 3 out of 3 thus far. Moves in, strikes it with the right boot. He likes it. He's kicked it. His fourth in a row. 28-24. South lead Parramatta. MC, can I ask you a question?
2: Yes.
0: The win predictor. What is it now for Parramatta?
2: 48%.
0: 48? You're kidding yourself.
1: Good gee up.
2: Well, South are still in front.
0: Last time it was 31. Before that it was 12, and you started with what, Michael? And that's what you get now. So it's 28-24. This is unreal. Not if you're a South fan. Boy, I've got text coming through on my phone. Oh, Ralphie tells me the crowd, 19,077. 19,077. Thank you, Ralph. From the kickoff, Parramatta has it. 15 out for their own goal line. It's played and it comes right to Aviti. Wrapped up 28 out from his own line. 11 minutes to go. 28-24 Bunnies. Here's Williams collected ball and all by Kepi. 14 short of halfway. Played to De Silva. De Silva dummies. Goes himself but knocked to the ground there by Murray and Totola. Or was it Smith? Yeah, Murray and Smith. 5 short of halfway. Moses to the left. Bulkman turns it on the inside. Count Tonga. Caught 2 metres in South Territory. Played on the last De Silva. Goes right to Moses. Up she goes. That's a kick straight down to Alex Johnston. He catches it. 8 out from his own goal line. Returns it to the 20. Runs into Tuaviti right on that 20-metre line. Rabbitohs led 28-0 at halftime. It's now 28-24. There's still 10.5 to go. And if you were to name a percentage chance of a Parramatta victory from here, Louis, what odds would you give?
1: Oh, I'd be up in the, like, 85.
0: I'm with you. Here's South inside the 30. Gray plays it. Comes centre field left now to Kepi. Taken by Tuaviti Moretti. 15 short of halfway. Now they spin it to the left. Murray to Walker. Back on the inside. Colin Matangi fends away from one. Then he straightens his key on past one. Taken 5 metres in Parramatta territory. Great run by Colin Matangi. Played on the last to Smith. Goes right Sullivan. Goes the aerial route from 39 metres out. Widen against Adokar. Widen the cat. Ball out the back. And it's picked off by Parramatta. They've got it 15 out from their own goal line. And make it 12 and the tackle's made. Ball's played and it comes right this time to Will Bensony. After that effort from Riley Smith. Started the game at hooker. He's been all over the field since. Cody Walker's injured in back play. Parramatta now over the 30 through. Kelly nearly got through. Dragged down 9 short of halfway by Keon. Played to De Silva. Short side right to Moses. He turns it back on the inside downfield. Semrani, fullback to beat Dufty. Got it back inside. Moses dragged down 8 metres out. Try saver, if not game saver, from Johnston. Play to Semrani. They go left. They've got numbers, have they? Bachman. Bachman straightens. Short ball away. Smith knocked down. He had an unmarked dude on his left. Last play. Little stab kick. Bachman into the in-goal area. Kepi receives it. And there are no defenders. What is Parramatta doing? I tell you what, Louis. They're all exhausted. That's what. Half of the South team are down on their haunches. South 28, Parramatta 24. As now Little Jai Gray beats one. Caught 9 out from his own line.
1: Well, their outside backs have got to come in and do a whole lot of work because they are absolutely cooked. Here's a break here from Alex Johnston.
0: Over the 30, beats a couple and O'Carr brings him down 11. Short of halfway, 8 minutes 15 to go. Dummy half Gray. Short ball goes right back. It comes from Duncan to Gray. Gets low, caught by Tuaviti. 4 metres inside Parramatta territory. Dummy half Duncan goes centre field right. Murray links up with Walker. Then away to Fifita. Fifita through one. Now caught 28 metres out. Gets up, goes again. Bulkman brings him down 22 away. Play quickly on the last. Short side right Dufty. Got the pass away. Thought it was forward to Whiten. He dives over in the corner. Touch judges. Flag is up. No try. 28-24. It remains Luke Lewis. With 7 minutes 30 to go, get a fault ready. I'm almost done.
1: It has been so exciting, but you know what? You've got to give the outside backs of South Sydney a massive rap there. Jai Gray comes in, has a great carry, backed up by Alex Johnston, then backed up again by Jai Gray, and they get all the way down the other end of the field, and they're 10 metres out from Parramatta's line. And you, South Sydney, if you could just see how tired they were in that set, I've got no idea how they got down the other end of the field.
0: So DeBellin back on the field, he plays it, play one. And Parramatta 11 out for their own line. Around the grounds, rugby test. Now Wallabies 28, Japan 19, second half. And in the AFL, Richmond 44, Adelaide 37. Play two for Parramatta. Kelly up to the 20, his own. Down to the touchline. Michael Carayannis with 7 minutes to go.
2: Well, I know this is far from a finals game, but it's finals-like atmosphere at the moment with the crowd. Everyone's on the edge of their seat. The players are dropping like flies. The game is close. There's lots of madness. It is dead set finals vibe down here at the moment.
0: Yeah, I'm with you, MC. This is thrilling. Parramatta on its 30. DeBellin sends it left to Volkman. Turns it into Count Tonga. He's caught 8 short of halfway on play 4. Jankum Brown back on the field for the Eels. DeBellin goes right. Moses just refuses point blank to run the footy again tonight. Williams caught on halfway. Played on the last. Moses will kick it. Up she goes, but it's not that tight a spiral. Straight down to Dufty. With a catch 11 out from his own goal line. DeBellin's there with Bensony to make the tackle right on the Rabbitohs 20. And 20 in from the Western touchline. Time off, says the referee. He stays down. Just Matt Dufty.
1: It was his ankle. I think it's the way that DeBellin tackled him. It's a normal tackle, but he slides around, rolls over the back of his ankle. I don't think it's a hip drop. It's a normal tackle, but that's what it's sort of like. His body weight goes on the back. See how his hip goes onto his ankle.
0: Geez, that just wouldn't surprise me. That's called a hip drop, just with what we've seen over the last couple of years. So Dufty's to his feet with the trainer now. DeBellin doesn't know whether to go anywhere near the ball because that's where the referee is, or he stays back and he decides to get back 10 out. And it doesn't look like it's not going to be a penalty. It's exactly how you described it, Louie, in the end.
1: Exactly. It was a normal tackle. He just gets unlucky.
0: And DeBellin goes straight up to Dufty now and just pats him and says, I hope you're all right, mate. Dufty does play it, although he's looking cobbled. As South now 25 out from their own line, leading 28-24. 6 minutes, 10 to go. They go short side left to Keon Kolomatangi. Caught 34 out from his own goal line. He'll play the ball to Brandon Smith. Comes open side right to Murray. Links up with Sullivan, away to Walker. Walker beats him. He's over halfway, is Walker. Oh, he stumbles and falls into the defence of Adokar, 31 metres out. To his feet, 10 in from touch. Plays the ball to Sullivan. Goes left to Murray. Then away out for the Rabbitohs. Brandon Smith dragged down from behind. 22 out from the line. Played on the last. Hubner goes right. Sullivan. Oh, lost by South. It goes backwards. Recovered by Walker. No, it's a knock on. Knock on, says Wyatt Raymond. Parramatta scrum feed. 22 out from their own goal line. 28. 24, Bunnies lead, 5.5 still to play in this thriller.
1: It's so exciting, there's so much going on, but South Sydney just started to get back on top, they're looking sharp. I tell you what, I reckon if Cody Walker just looked to his right, he would have tested his chance, or took the chance, I suppose, to go to Jai Gray, and it would have been a foot race to the corner, and it would have backed Gray to get there, but unlucky there for South Sydney.
0: The Eels now, 10 short of halfway. They lost Isaiah Ioni with a knee injury in the first half. South lost Ashton Ward with a hamstring injury. A typical handoff now by Moses to Williams. Tackled too short of halfway. Played to De Silva. Goes left to Bellin. Out the back left, Boltman turns it in Kautonga. Same play we've seen 1,000 times, except this time Kautonga beats 1-2. Now he's wrestled to the deck by Murray. 32 out from the South line. Played on the last to Silva. Goes left Moses. Kick from 30 metres out. Down to the wing of Jai Gray. Here we lost the ball. He's knocked it on Jai Gray. Oh, hello, Vicar. More tea, please. South 28, Parramatta 24. 4 minutes, 20 to go. Touchline, Michael Carrianis.
2: Yeah, just on that Matt Dufty injury, they just had used their last change as that occurred. Sean Kepi had come from the field. Lucky Hubner back on. That was as Matt Dufty was getting assessed on the ground. So they had to, he's got to play it out. I know he's okay and he's running freely, but that was a big moment.
0: Human win predictor, Michael Carrianis, Parramatta.
2: 49%.
0: Well, you're not going to concede, are you?
2: Well, not till they're in front.
0: Here's the scrum. 10 minutes out. 4 minutes to go. Parramatta wins the scrum. It comes right to Moses. Turns it back on the inside to Bensony. Nailed. 9 metres out from the goal line. What a set this is. De Silva, centre field, left to Moretti. This could be South season or not here. 5 metres away. Dummy half to Silva. He goes left away to Moses, then away to Boltman, turns it in Kautonga, the same play again. Fair dig, what's Mitch Moses doing? He hasn't run the ball once. Ball played to Silva. Comes to the right to Boltman. Then away to Moses. Dummy, he's going to run it. No, he didn't. He teased. He ran it across field. Sends it to Bensony. Bensony passed one. Tackled 7 metres away. Get up and play it, says the referee, Wyatt Raymond. De Silva. Dummy short side right, goes to the left. Moses, a double cut out to Kautonga, but that's where all the defenders are. Kautonga beats one, got a wraparound ball to Boltman, and the Boltman dummy finally straightens court 12 metres out. Last tackle, Parramatta. They're down by four. De Silva, short side left, Moses, puts up a little dink kick looking for Semrani, and the ball is pounded over the touch and goal line by Dufty. Goal line dropout, South. 2 minutes 40 to go. South 28, Parramatta 24.
1: The only problem here with Parramatta is that they've got no other attack but a cross play.
0: Yep.
1: So they're not asking. South Sydney don't have to make decisions. They've just got to make the tackle. So they've got to be patient in South Sydney, stay in the line and try and solve it on your own. They'll be okay because at the moment, Parramatta are throwing nothing out wide at their defence.
0: And Mitch Moses is yelling at his teammates. What about him? Run the ball, mate. as here's the short kick off the line, dropouts caught. Brilliantly done, Tallis Duncan, and maybe Parramatta's opportunity has been lost. Taylor Johnston, straight past Kelly, caught 22 out from his own line, 2 minutes to go. South might hold on after all, leading 28-24 is now Hudner. He's collected by Moretti. Boy, haven't we got some stuff to unpack in the post-game show between now and 10 o'clock with all three games today. Now to Tola, caught by South, 31 out from his own line for South Sydney. Murray steps back to the left, flag to the ground, 13 short of halfway. Here's Walker looking for 40-20. This will seal the deal. It's bouncing out of Carr. He doesn't know what to do. He ran around and made himself dizzy. Game, set, bingo. And O'Carr is not a fullback puppet. He did not know where to go. He should have got there and missed it. Brilliant kick, Cody Walker. And Parramatta will have to defend their goal line. South ball 10 metres out. A Cody Walker 40-20 will win it for them.
1: Yeah, great kick there by Cody Walker. And you're right, and O'Carr just not being used to being in that position on where to sort of put himself to get that ball back in field. He does get turned inside out. He's got to be smart here, South. They can't afford an error. And hopefully no big passes. You don't want to see an intercept and Parramatta run the length, because that will be on you, Andrew, and on Michael Carrier.
0: The poor Fox must be dizzy after that. Brandon Smith, 7 out. Goes right to Tola. 35 seconds to go. Smith sends it on the inside. Tell you what, he's been enormous. I thought it was Kepi Nance for Fafita in the end, taking the hit up 2 metres out. Kepi's done some enormous things second half. Fafita plays the ball to Brandon Smith. Comes to the left away to Walker. What a play in the last 2 minutes to seal it for South. 13 seconds left. There's 7 out from the goal line. Brandon Smith, he just dummies, goes himself into DeBellin. Stands in the tackle, 3 metres out, 5 seconds to go. He won't even play it, I don't think. He does. And then South Sydney going to be caught 2 out for the line. Wow, what an incredible night. Can we say a game of two halves? South 28 beat Parramatta 24. Holy Nelly. That was crazy. For the Rabbitohs, 28 points. And it was brilliantly predicted in the end by Michael Carrianis, by the way. For South Sydney's 28 points. Oh, glory, glory. Let's hear it. We can all have a breather.

0: Tell you what, it was brilliant theatre, brilliant entertainment, and South hold on just. For South Sydney, all their points in the first half. Alex Johnston scored in the 3rd minute. Tevita Totola in the 7th. Johnston in the 10th. Brandon Smith in the 18th. Johnston's a third try in the 26th minute. And Jai Gray in the 40th. Ashton Ward, 2 from 5 and a hamstring injury. Jamie Humphreys, none from 1. 1 successful, 1 unsuccessful challenge, 2 restarts. All Parramatta's points in the second half. Tries to Talon De Silva in the 44th. Riley Smith in the 47th, Ronald Volkman in the 50th, and Jordan Samrani in the 68th minute. Mitch Moses, 4 goals from 4 attempts. Brian Kelly, sin bin in the 2nd minute for a professional foul, and it cost his team 14 points early on. 4 restarts to Parramatta, penalties 4 apiece. At half-time, South 28, Parramatta 0. Full-time, South 28, Parramatta 24, before a crowd of 19,077. Louis, that was actually riveting, that second half.
1: Yeah, great game of footy. It was actually a really good game of footy all over. South Sydney's first 40 was amazing. And then Parramatta's second 40, well, it was pretty crazy, to say the least, like our mate Connor Watson would say. But, I never thought that they were going to get their way back into it. But we've got our boys...
0: I'll handle that one. It's Alex Johnston who scored 3 tries. The king down there with you, Michael Carriano.
2: Yeah, you scored 3 tries, Alex, but that looks like it was a world ago. What a mad, crazy second half. What happened?
3: I don't know. What were we doing? What were we doing out there? I don't know. Like you said, it was a tale of two halves. It's lucky enough we put enough points on them in the first half. It wasn't good enough, whatever we were doing there in the second. Wayne's not going to be happy with that.
2: So obviously you guys get into that lead at halftime, clear dominant, well in control of the game. The talk at halftime, what was that like? And then what's the conversation like when you sense that they were coming on the field in that second half, they were coming for you?
3: Well,

0: whole chat at half time was to do it again, try and put the foot on throat and obviously not get complacent, and we just did the opposite. So I know obviously it's an attitude thing or something in the second half. We just didn't do what we wanted, and as they're scoring, we just had to do one good defensive set, and we just couldn't piece it together for a long period there, and we finally turned it around. Some boys are trying to put on some shots and turn the game, and yeah, we just held on.
1: What's the immediate reaction after that? Obviously massive win for your guys' season, but is it one of relief?
0: Massive relief, obviously the way the game went, but in the terms of, you know, where we are in the season and the points that we need to get and to stay in that top eight, it's a massive relief for sure.
1: Three more tries, well done, mate. Good luck next week.
0: Cheers, thanks, mate. Thanks.
2: Yeah, Alex Johnston down there with Michael Carriatis. That was great too, wasn't it? His first question was, what happened to us in the second half? It's a great, great question. What about this text I've just seen from Tim in Denmark, Louis? Sanding a kitchen bench in Copenhagen to the background buzz of your great call. Good on you, Tim. That's unreal. Chris is very impressed with Jai Gray on the wing. A pocket dynamo. Puts me in mind of Alan Langer. Could Gray be a future six or seven? I think Jai Gray could be a future wherever he wants to play, Louis. He just seems such a good footballer to me.
3: He is. He's just a natural footballer. He can play anywhere. He's a great runner. He's good under the high ball. He's got some good ball skills as well.
2: Keon Kolomatangi battled through late leg injuries. He battled it all year, MC, but he's down with you now.
1: Yeah, Keon, first up, how's the body, mate? You look like you're struggling out there.
4: Yeah, it's been a long season, so I'm happy I got it through. Injury-free, but pain-wise, greatest game of war, and that's what comes with the job, so I live my dream.
1: Now, at one point, I don't know if you look like you were talking to the trainer at the back there. Did he tell you only had one sub left and there was actually, like, no option to come off, or what was that conversation like?
4: Nah, just, I don't know, I was probably just being a drama queen. His body was sore, and I just wanted him to check my body out, but I'm all right. I played 80 before, so I had to stick it out. I don't want to come off and look weak, so I'll do anything for my teammates.
1: What about that game, mate? Like, first half, cruise control, second half, absolute madness. Guys were dropping left, right and centre. You guys were out on your feet. You still won the game, but what's your instant reaction to that result?
4: Instant reaction is probably we got it done. We needed this game to make finals, and we put ourselves in good stead to be able to do that. And obviously we've got a month of footy left, but this game, it puts it in a good position, not have to stress too much. And credit to Para. Not many teams will be able to come back like that. It shows the quality of team they are and all the players they have. So that made it pretty difficult, but I'm glad we got the win.
1: Get some rest, mate. Good luck next week.
4: Appreciate it, lad.
2: Keon Kolomatangi with Michael the lad Carriatis here at the Sydney Football Stadium. We'll get one more from Michael, and then lots to wrap up between now and 10 o'clock, and including the table. Penrith on top, 36 points. Sydney Roosters second, 36. Warriors third, 34. Cronulla Sutherland fourth on 32. Dolphins fifth on 30. Newcastle sixth on 28. North Queensland 28. South Sydney 28. That is the top eight. And then we've got Canterbury Bankstown 26, Manly Warringah 24, Melbourne 22, Canberra 22, Parramatta 20, West Tigers 20, Gold Coast 18, Brisbane 18, St George Illawarra on 10. Back down we go to you, Michael.
1: Yeah, well, I'm just about to go with Cody Walker. He's just talking to South Sydney officials right here. Cody, what a crazy performance there, mate. Like, how would you sum that up?
5: Yeah, I mean, we're absolutely outstanding in the first half, but you can sort of see the glimpses of it at the back end of that first half. We're starting to get a bit loose with our defence, and we spoke about it at half time, and we knew that they were going to come out firing in the second half, and I'm sure Wayne will be quite disappointed with our effort in that second half, but to come away with the 2 points at the back end of that game was really special. Take a fair bit out of that first half, but yeah, we need to clean up our second half for sure.
1: You've played plenty of footy. Have you been in a game like that in terms of, we laugh or tell a game of two halves, but that was a legitimately a game of two halves, that one.
5: Yeah, I think last year when we played Para here, it went down to the wire again, so they're always a tough opposition, so we knew that coming in, so obviously very disappointed with our second half, but always happy with the 2 points.
1: Got your new bub in your hands, mate. It's a massive round for you and your people, the Indigenous round. What did you make of it all and the celebration that we saw tonight?
5: Yeah, I just love the feeling, man. Like, coming here the week leading up, just being proud of who I am, being proud of my culture and my family. So
6: It's an awesome round to be a part of, and to top it off, get the 2 points and keep our season alive.
1: Enjoy it with your family.
6: Thanks, mate. Appreciate it.
2: All right, MC, see you back up here, mate, around the grounds in the second half of the rugby test in Osaka. A 14-man Wallabies team, remembering that Miles Amatosaro was sent from the field in the first half. Wallabies 28, leading Japan 25. Final quarter of the AFL at Adelaide Oval. The Adelaide Crows just in front of Richmond, 49-45. And just before we get Louis' ABC Player of the Year points on the text line, I'm loving the cool boys. Where's John Gibbs? We've gone through that a few times. Gibbs, he's not with us on a Saturday. Normally, anyway, he would have been at home enjoying a few little punts, I'd suggest, on the horses today. Gibbsy, but I'm not sure when he'll be back as he deals with that shocking diagnosis of Hodgkin's lymphoma on Monday. Kath from Kingaroy, happy birthday to me. Happy birthday to me. Happy birthday to me. Fingers crossed for a win, para. Sorry, Kath, not quite. But happy birthday, many happy returns. Hey, Maury, remember your heart, mate. Yeah, I forgot about it for a while in that second half. Unbelievable call, guys. Andrew, you and Louis, incredible. Go, para. I'm a Canberra supporter. Hope my Raiders win tomorrow to keep top eight hopes alive. Mohammed from Brisbane. Thank you, Mohammed. Appreciate that. 0467 920 222. Have the Dolphins signed George Williams for next year? Yes, they have. All right, Louis, your ABC Player of the Year points.
3: Yeah, I had to go Cody Walker. I thought he was brilliant in the first half. He came up with some big plays in the second. He made that clean break, came up with that 40-20. He does a lot of good things out there. So he is my man of the match tonight. I thought he was brilliant. My 2 points, I actually went Brandon Smith. I thought he was really good out of dummy half, especially, again, the first 40 minutes. But when he come back on in the second half, he got the momentum back and he sort of got South Sydney sort of gave him some energy and got him back into the game. So he gets my two. And I went Jack Williams for Parramatta. I thought he was brilliant on that right edge. He'd done a lot of work, set up a lot of plays. I'd love to know how many carries he had, but he felt like he was in every second play.
2: Would you like me to find out for you?
3: Yeah, have a look, Ski. I just felt, well, it had to have gone. He had to have got a lot. Because
2: he did.
3: Mitch Moses played to him a lot.
2: I'm sure he did. So let me have a look here. Oh, an ad's come up on the stupid app. Stand by, all cars. Stand by. And then we'll get a wrap-up from Perth and look at what happened at Brisbane as well. Just on the go, 52% possession in the end for Parramatta, who completed at 83%. South also at 83%. Now, the player you're inquiring about, Jack Williams, who's been terrific all year again for the Parramatta Eels. And down the list we go. He's right down the bottom. 19 carries, 150 metres, one offload and 40 tackles. That's quite a busy night.
3: Big night.
2: 200 metres for Brian Kelly after spending 10 in the bin. Keon Komatangi, 185 metres, one offload, 42 tackles for South Sydney. Matt Dufty at fullback, 224 metres from 16 carries. 211 metres, Jordan Samrani. Jai Gray on the wing, 238 metres, 15 carries, three line breaks. Brilliant stuff. Some great stats from a great game of footy, won by South 28-24 in Perth. A big lead early for Manly, but then Melbourne came back to win. Brett Sprigg to tell us about it with Matthew Elliott. Sprigg.
7: It was a game that didn't necessarily inspire, Andrew, especially in the first half. In wet conditions, ton of errors from both sides. Perhaps in the first half, the Seagulls would rue the fact they didn't make the most of their advantage during the Sialangi Tumalatu Brown sin bin. But at one stage, they led 14-0 in the first half. Tries to Brandon Wakeham and Tolotau Kola, only for the Storm to hit back with future Perth Bear Tyron Wishart and young half Hayden Watson getting on the scoreboard. It was 14-12 Manly's way at the break, and then the scoring route continued there with the Storm after half. So it was slow to start with. The Storm did hit back with a penalty, so they levelled the scores at 14-all. Another penalty goal, Nick Meaney, who finished with 9 from 9, by the way, made it 16-14. And then Keeley, Folongo, Leo and Tuamalatu Brown all crossing in that second half. Blake Wilson scored some consolation tries. By that stage, they'd scored 42 unanswered points, the Melbourne Storm. So, Matthew Elliott, how do you firstly make sense of that?
8: Well, again, it was about the mentality of the Manly team. That's how I make sense of it. After being up 14-0, as you said, playing against a team that in the first half completed at 46%. You've never heard of a Melbourne Storm team doing that in the past. I certainly haven't. But they're only down by 2 points at halftime. They should have been probably down by a lot more. But Melbourne came out of the sheds in the second half. They played a united style of footy. That's why, you know, I really acknowledge Cameron Munster. He got them together, but they had some far longer their fullback. Wow, didn't he light up the ground today?
7: And he got your 3 points, the ABC Player of the Year, Sua Falongo, didn't he? So 3 for him, 2 for Hayden Watson, 1 to Cameron Munster. And what it does now for the Seagulls. So they're at home against the Dolphins next week. They're in that logjam of sides fighting for those last couple of spots in the top eight. The Storm have a very slim chance of making it from here. I think we've put the red pen through their season, but the Seagulls are now sort of pretty well on the same number of points as them, or could be next week.
8: Well, they're absolutely no chance if they show up with the mentality that they displayed today for their fans and for all opposing teams. They just weren't present at all.
7: All right, Matt, thank you for that. The Storm hitting back with the win here, 42-20, the full-time score here. And that means that they've now won 5 of their past 7 games in Perth. Of course, this is a trip that will become more regular for sides next year, with, of course, the Perth Bears coming in. This was the last NRL game to take place at Perth Oval before the Bears call this home full-time in 2027. So the Storm here, with their first win in a month, the Seagulls have now lost 5 straight and 6 of their past 7. They were just outplayed here, especially in the second half. 42 the full-time score to Manly's 20.
2: Now, the table has just been updated, so sorry about that. Penrith 36, Roosters 36, Warriors 3rd on 34, Cronulla Sutherland 4th on 32, Dolphins 5th on 32, South Sydney 6th on 28, Newcastle 7th on 28, Cowboys 8th on 28, then Canterbury Bankstown 26, Manly Warringah 24, 4 points outside the 8, Melbourne 22, Canberra 22, Parramatta 20, West Tigers 20, Gold Coast 18, Brisbane 18, St George Illawarra 10. Brisbane remained second last after leading 24-0 over the Dolphins, but the Finns came back to win. Quinton Hull and Clinton Schafowski.
9: Andrew, what an extraordinary chapter in the battle for Brisbane. The Dolphins beating the Broncos for just the second time in 8 starts, and in doing so, all but guaranteeing they'll play finals for the first time. The Broncos led 24-0 after 23 minutes. The Finns then scored the next 3 tries. We got to halfway, Broncos 5 tries to 4. Ezra Mam scored a first-half hat-trick. It was 30-24 at the break. But the Dolphins scored the only 3 tries of the second half to win 40-32. As mentioned, their 13th win of the season. The Broncos remain second last with just 6 wins for the year. Hamiso Tabuai-Fido scored twice. Connolly Lemuelu also scored 2 for the Dolphins. Herbie Farnworth, Selwyn Cobbo and Jermaine Asako were also try scorers for the Dolphins. Asako finished with 6 conversions from 7 attempts. As mentioned, Mann with 3 tries in the first half. Dean Mariner and Xavier Wilson also scored for the Bronx. Walsh kicked 6 from 6. 5 conversions. And interestingly enough, when it was 30 all on the hour mark, the Broncos went for a penalty goal, which he got for 32-30. But that was the last points the Broncos scored in the game. Clinton Schafowski alongside me. How do you explain that 80 minutes of football?
10: It's a crazy old Saturday of games, wasn't it? Manly are up 14-0 and got beat. Broncos up 24-0. They got run down as well. But, yeah, I've never seen a game like it, to be fair, this evening. Good to see the Dolphins getting things back on track. They've got some work to do defensively going into September, but they're officially in the finals for the first time ever. And there's still a Smokey's chance of slipping into that top 4 as well. But, yeah, Christian Wolf, he'd be happy, but knows there's plenty of work to do going forward.
9: And the Hammer won the battle medal as best player on the ground. I know he's featured in your votes, which we'll get in just a moment. But what was going on in the first half for us to see 9 tries? Apart from poor defence, try and give us a little bit of depth to just how the footy rolled out.
10: Yeah, the Hammer spoke about it. They made some errors early and they couldn't really defend them that well, but the big boppers for Brisbane did a really good job at Payne Haas, Carrigan and Young Willison, and that first 20 minutes really got the ascendancy. But it was the substitutions that changed the match. Donoghue, and especially Max Plath. He came on, he played 56 minutes, I think, ran for 160 metres, made two or three line breaks in the back end of that second half. He is such a good player in the NRL, just on both sides of the ball, plays with effort, energy, he's tough. There's nothing of him, but he just keeps going. He's a wow of a player.
9: And he got your three votes. How'd they roll out? Your 3-2-1.
10: He definitely got my three votes. Max Plath, I think they nearly need to start him. He's that good. He can play big minutes as well. 2 points went to the Hammer. He was great. A couple of individualistic tries. It got him back into the game. And 1 point, Isaiah Katoa, he wasn't great defensively, but he did really, really well with the ball in hand, especially his short kicking game. He set up three or four tries, I think, with that really soft touch on his boot.
9: 50,188 was the official crowd for the eighth instalment of the Battle for Brisbane. And as mentioned, just the second time that the Dolphins have beaten the Broncos. How sweet it is for them. So that's now three wins in a row for the Finns. Their next up assignment is a trip to Brookvale to play the flagging Sea Eagles. Well, for the Broncos, well, there'll probably be 50,000 in here next week for them. But there'll be a good chunk of them cheering for the others. The Wahs come to town, and that's always an atmosphere when the Warriors come to Lang Park. Gee, where's the Broncos' next win coming from? They've got the Warriors, Canberra, Melbourne and Canterbury Bankstown to finish. An extraordinary flop season after the premiership of last year. 3 to Max Plath, 2 to Hamiso Tapuwaifita, and 1 to Isaiah Katoa. The votes from Clinton Chifovsky-Morey as the Finns won an extraordinary battle, 8-40-32.
2: All right, great job. Thank you, Q. And a remarkable game and almost matched here at the SFS, where South led Parramatta 28-0 at halftime, but hold on to win 28-24 before a crowd of 19,077. ABC Player of the Year points 3 to Cody Walker, 2 to Brandon Smith, and 1 to Parramatta second rower Jack Williams. 3 games in the NRLW today, one extremely close one, where Canterbury Bankstown at Belmore defeated North Queensland 28-26. Gold Coast too good for the very disappointing Cronulla Sutherland Sharks at Shark Park. Titans winning 24-10. And the Warriors in Waikato, or at Waikato Stadium in Hamilton, defeated Newcastle by 22-14. Jersey Flegg today winners were Penrith, West Tigers and South. New South Wales Cup only one game. Parramatta 28 beat South 26. New South Wales Women's Rugby League wins for South Sydney, Newcastle, Mounties, Central Coast and Wentworthville. And in the Queensland Cup, wins for Burley, Brisbane Tigers, the Dolphins, Sunshine Coast and Central Queensland. While in the Queensland Women's Rugby League, wins for the Burley Bears, Northern Pride, North Devils and Mackay Cutters. Currently in the Rugby Union Test, it's 35-25, the Wallabies leading Japan. AFL final quarter, Adelaide 58, leading Richmond 52 at Adelaide. We've only got a couple of minutes left, boys. Michael Carayannis back in the broadcast box. What a day of lunacy in rugby league.
1: This was mad down there in that second half. Players were dropping like flies. Players were playing injured. The crowd was electric. Really was. It's so far removed from a finals game, given where Parramatta are on the ladder. But it just felt like that, how desperate the stakes were, how desperate the plays were, last-ditch efforts and some failed predictions up in the box here from you two. But aside from that, it was a magical night.
2: Congratulations on your win predictor. The human win predictor.
1: 85%, you blokes.
2: Well,
1: or behind.
2: It was 28-24. How did you start with the win predictor? Thank you. Louis, and in the end, that's a huge win for South. They really, really needed that.
3: They did. And, I really liked their first half. Thought it was brilliant. But I was talking at halftime. It was for South Sydney. It was about how they played the whole 80, and I thought they were horrible for the whole 80. They did enough what they had to do in the first half to get the win, but they got a lot of work to do if they want to make a bit of an impact at the back end of this season and stay in that top 8.
2: All right, Louis, we're on deck at Jubilee from midday tomorrow with late night Hoff, Ryan Hoffman, with Gibbsy unavailable for the moment. He's making the trek north to be with us at Jubilee Stadium. So that should be good front. Oh, don't mention cotton wool balls, whatever you do, Louis.
3: I'll bring some.
2: Okay, as long as you don't mention them. See you then, mate.
3: See you, buddy.
2: And good luck with your Panadol tonight after a noisy day here at the SFS, Michael Carayannis, but a fun day. What a great way to finish it all with that stunning game of footy. We'll read your stories in the Sunday telly tomorrow, no doubt.
1: Might see you tomorrow, too.
2: Oh, are you coming to Jubilee?
1: Could be.
2: That'd be nice, yeah. All right, look forward to it very much. If you need a car park, ask Louis. Thank you to our producer, Ralph Tucker, to our man of sound, Dennis Carnahan, to our digital dude, Jared Ryan, in charge of all the socials. Anything you see posted on ABC Sport from here, that'll be courtesy of Jared. To Ned Hall in the studio, along with Jonay, Adam Jones. And thank you so much for listening. I hope you've enjoyed it. What a day of footy. Wins today in the end for Melbourne, for the Finns, and for South Sydney. This is how it was done. We'll catch you from midday tomorrow. I'm a proud black little boy with the killer flow. Listen to the hit I hear, listen to it blow. The 2026 NRL Premiership. It's Indigenous Round. Crossfield kick. Saab will leap. Oh, but Moses Lee up there first for the Storm. Coughs the footy up here, and it was loose and dived on there by Brandon Wakeham, and Manly have scored. 35 out, it comes Munster on with a flat ball to Bloor. Offloads back here for the fullback by Longo. He kicks and chases again here, but Wishart might be there first, and he scores behind the posts. Across that 10-metre line now, shares the pass with Keeley. Quakes one tackle, now two, goes the rest of the way and scores. Oren Keeley. Wishart to his left now for Munster. Dummies, and now goes on the pump here towards Falongo. He goes wide now to Moses Leo. Cuts back on the inside there of Ombawadi and scores in the corner. And Melbourne overcome that 14-0 deficit to win. 42-20. The 2026 NRL Premiership. It's Indigenous Round.
11: Walters gives to Ezra Mam looking for a double. He's got it. He beats the tackle of Flegler. Spins through the tackle of Lemuelu. Releases his left arm to plant the ball. Last play here for the Broncos. It's Walsh at dummy half. Passing left for Mam. Grubber for the in-goal area. And it's been fumbled once, twice and thrice and then grounded by Xavier Willison. And the referee's going to award a try for Brisbane. Marshall King to the left. Donoghue at the line. Passes to Katoa. Gives the ball to the flat-running, hard-running line of Lemuelu. Crawls through the goal line defence. And the Finns go back-to-back. And Battle 8 has swung. Mamo, he just put a step on and gets in for his third try. Befuddling the defence. That is an amazing one-on-one play from Ezra Mam. In Indigenous Round, he has a first-half hat-trick. Marshall King feeds left for Katoa. Chip for the charging Nikarima. How's the bounce? It missed him, but favoured Lemuelu. And he goes in to score. Katoa, it gets a shallow chip to the right side for Bostock. He'll catch it, chucks it, keeps it alive. Plath passes infield to Marshall King to the 10. Big pass to the left edge. Lemuelu leaks on with Como. Como scores in the corner. The 2026 NRL Premiership. It's Indigenous Round.
2: Played to White and goes left. Brandon Smith away to Murray. Links up with Ward to Walker, then on to Talis. Dug it away to the King. Alex Johnson dives over untouched to score. 13, too much for 12. Now Ward away to Walker. Double cutout pass, and the King is in again. Alex Johnson with a throne upon his head. Dives over to score in the southeast corner. He's got two. Cody Walker, a quadruple cutout to Talis Duncan. Now Alex Johnson sets in field. Crown on head. Leaps off the throne and scores three. He's done it, Ezra Mam. Comes to the right through hand. Boltman, Moses, short ball Williams. And he's going to be caught. Six out. No, he got the pass back to De Silva. He dummies, goes himself. Talon and gets there. Try to Parramatta. They're on the board. Is this comeback? Time. Goes left away to Boltman. Dummy goes himself. Beats one, two, three over. Try Penna. What is happening? Boltman the try. Dusty the miss at the end. South Sydney only caught two out for the line. Wow, what an incredible night. Can we say a game of two halves? South 28 beats Parramatta 24. Holy Nelly. That was crazy.
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13: Indigenous Round. Recognising the contributions of Aboriginal and Torres Strait Islander peoples to the game of rugby league.

0: ABC News, good evening. I'm Noni Edwards. The Prime Minister has praised multicultural communities, saying Australia's diversity is tied to its economic prosperity. Speaking at an Asian Business Awards event, the Prime Minister pointed to China, Japan, Korea and India, some of Australia's biggest trading partners. He also took the opportunity to praise multicultural communities and small businesses for their role in helping connect Australia to the fastest growing region in the world.
1: Those numbers say it all. Our cultural strength and our economic prosperity are inseparable. You can't abandon the first and hope to succeed in the second.

0: South Wales native bird populations after the first cases were detected in native species. Two greater crested terns were found dead near Narooma on the south coast and Wentworth in the state's west and have tested positive for H5. Acting Chief Veterinary Officer Jane Bennett says the detections aren't unexpected, but she was surprised by how far inland both birds had reached.
1: The one at Wentworth, which is down on the Murray, is quite some distance from the coast, and these birds aren't naturally found that far from the sea. So an unusual sight, and also the furthest inland that we've had a detection at this point.
0: A child and his grandparents are among four people killed in Russian attacks on Kyiv and the surrounding region. Here's Francis Du.
2: Local officials say multiple Russian drones destroyed a family home in the Brovary district northeast of Kyiv. A three-year-old boy and his grandparents were killed. Three other family members and a neighbour who came to help were taken to hospital. Ukrainian President Volodymyr Zelensky says at least one other person died in a missile attack in Kyiv. Ukraine's Air Force says it intercepted 135 of 151 drones launched by Russia overnight. But the attack also included ballistic missiles, which Ukraine's depleted air defences are struggling to counter.
0: Iran says it's very close to reaching a deal with Oman on a temporary shipping route through the Strait of Hormuz. Iran's foreign minister says the route would operate while technical and legal issues around a permanent route are resolved. But he says the agreement would come with conditions, including compensation for what Tehran says were US violations of an earlier memorandum. The Strait of Hormuz is one of the world's most important energy shipping routes. The death toll from a school shooting in Thailand has risen to 9. Police say a 12-year-old girl caught up in Friday's attack has died. Reuters reports a 14-year-old boy allegedly shot his grandparents before killing 5 more people at his school. Police say the boy then turned the gun on himself. Europe's record-breaking drought has given Bulgarian archaeologists a rare opportunity to document what they describe as one of the Roman Empire's most impressive engineering achievements. Exceptionally low water levels on the River Danube have exposed parts of the foundations of the ancient Constantine Bridge in Bulgaria. Commissioned by Emperor Constantine and inaugurated in 328 AD, the more than 2-kilometre bridge is regarded as one of the longest of antiquity, if short-lived, believed largely destroyed around 40 years after its completion. To sport now, and Parramatta has been denied a record-breaking NRL comeback, with South Sydney holding on to triumph 28-24 at the Sydney Football Stadium. Alex Johnston crossed for a hat-trick as the Rabbitohs ran in 6 unanswered first-period tries before the Eels surged home to fall just 4 points short of the league's biggest ever successful comeback. The victory saw Souths rise to 6th, consolidating their place in the league's top 8. Earlier, the Dolphins fought back from 24 points down to defeat Brisbane at Lang Park, securing a finals berth with a 40-32 victory. And Melbourne Storm humbled Manly Warringah 42-20 in Perth. ABC News.
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4: Saturday night, made for country music. It is the best night of the week, and you are with me, Melody Moko, on Saturday Night Country, shaking off whatever the week was made of with some good old country music. This is hour two of Saturday Night Country. If you're just jumping on board, hour one, it was a stunning collection of country music, and you can catch up with that anytime on the ABC Listen app. Plenty more to come this hour, including one from Caitlin Shadbolt. She has a new single out, as well as the legendary Geordie Lane, something old from him and something new. Doing it a little bit differently tonight on Saturday Night Country, you're going to get a double dose of Geordie Lane. Let's go now to a surprise new track from Reba McEntire, the woman that never quits. The honky-tonk vibes on this one are giving a great energy that is very Saturday night. Here's Ring Ring on Saturday Night Country.

Jack Botts on Saturday Night Country. He's got a brand new album coming out August 14th. Days and Days is the name of the record. You can pre-order it now if you jump online, and you can catch him on the road. Gold Coast, Melbourne, Sydney, Perth, and city of my heart, Adelaide. He'll be playing at the Scenic Hotel in Adelaide. Beautiful venue to catch some gorgeous music from him. And catch it you should, because I think he is on the up and up with songs like that. This week's been a big one in country music, and some of the highlights for me, an album announced from Fanny Lumsden, Ruby Gill taking home the Air Award for Best Country Album. Air is the Australian Independent Radio Award, and maybe my top highlight of the week in country music news, Australia's raucous punk rock band Amyl and the Sniffers teasing a mysterious film coming out that is about Amyl and the Sniffers playing country covers of their songs. Intriguing stuff. Can't wait to see what happens with that. This is a big new one for me though. Dasher with a new single out. Here's Memo on Saturday Night Country.

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You just heard one from the Hunter Express. That was May. Coming up soon, we are going to hear from Alicia Blue with a new track from an upcoming album. Someone else with an album out very soon is Melbourne's Lucy Wise. We're going to hear the first single now from her forthcoming fifth album. This is V-Line on Saturday Night Country.

Lucy Wise with Beeline on Saturday Night Country. And we've got a new little segment tonight called Something Old, Something New. It's exactly what it sounds like. We're going to dig back into the archives, dust off an early track, and then jump straight into a new single. Tonight we're doing it with Geordie Lane. We're going to kick things off with Black Diamond, one of his very first recordings with Geordie Lane and the Slippers, before fast forwarding to his brand new single, Backseat Driver. Same artist, a few more years under the belt, and a nice reminder that good songwriting tends to stick around. Here he is, it's Geordie Lane and the Slippers with Black Diamond.

Dent, Reading Life by Keith Richards on the RVC.

new one there from Mid-North Coast's Marty Lofberg. Save My Skin is the name of the song, and he has a new EP out. Get it anywhere that you get. Fantastic music. His is indeed that. If you are a fan of Chris Stapleton or Luke Grimes or even the Red Clay Strays, I think you are going to dig Marty's stuff. We've got a pretty special moment coming up very soon. A brand new song isn't even out in the world yet, and we're going to play it for you here first on Saturday Night Country. Michael Carpenter featuring Abby Ferris. A very interesting collaboration that I'm very much looking forward to hearing. It's coming up very soon. Let's go now to Alicia Blue with a new song from the upcoming album. This is Please Don't Call on Saturday Night Country.

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1: 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Sydney's Michael Carpenter featuring the beautiful Abby Ferris. 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
1: It's Casey Bunn's world, and we're embracing every bit of it as he releases his new album, Made For This. 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

0: Saturday Night Country, Melody Mocco with you, still catching up with Casey Barnes. We're taking a closer look at this week's fantastic feature album, Made for This. Now, Casey, I'm not a sports girl, but even I know that this one is a pretty big deal. Made for This is the official song for the 2026 NRL season. First of all, who's your team?
1: Oh, who's my team? I've got a soft spot for the Melbourne Storm, and it's for a few reasons, but really quickly, Craig Bellamy is the coach of the Melbourne Storm, and he's, an NRL legend now. And last year, I didn't realise until after the show, but he and his wife actually bought tickets and came along to watch one of our shows up here. And I thought it was, someone pulling my leg at first. And then we were able to find out that it actually was him. And I sent him a signed vinyl as a bit of a thank you. And then he returned serve and sent me back a signed Melbourne Storm jumper with all the players. So, yeah, I've got to have a soft spot for the Storm.
0: Oh, I love that. Look, those sort of things happening must happen a lot for you, right? Like pinch me kind of moments. Is there any that you can think of that you've just sat back and gone, oh my God, is this really my life?
1: I'm sure you've had them as well. It's funny, you know, it's sometimes when you least expect it. I guess one that comes to mind was we played CMC Rocks a couple of years ago, and I didn't realise at the time, but the promoter for Stagecoach was standing side stage. And for those listening, Stagecoach is probably the biggest country music festival in the world in California, and, you know, had it on the vision board for 10 years that I'd love to play it. And she just so happened to be standing side stage, caught our set, and the next thing you know, we had the offer to go and play. And that was one of those surreal, yeah, dream come true moments where just the right time, the right place. So things like that where you just stop and go, yeah, you're very, very lucky to get those opportunities.
0: And how does it feel managing those massive things like touring and playing these huge festivals, making records while you are also a dad and a wonderful husband, which is explored a lot on this record, which I really love hearing that side of you. What's the balance? It must be really tricky managing all of that.
1: Yeah, it is. It is sometimes, you know, when you're independent and you're running the show yourself. I mean, there's a lot of Aussie country artists that are in the same boat, and it's trying to get that balance of just, I've been lucky, especially before this album has come out, I've had a really nice block of time at home just to be with the family, and I love that. And yeah, then I sort of, it'll be like a little chunk like now where the album will come out, you'll do a bunch of touring, but I get to come home through the week, and you know, very lucky that I get that balance right, and my family and my wife are always super supportive, which, yeah, very lucky.
0: And how does your wife react when you write these beautiful songs about her? Because I'm still waiting for one from my husband, and I might need to play in yours as an example. So tell me, how was her reaction with that?
1: She obviously appreciates it. We're just very fortunate to be, you know, I guess the secret is to be best friends at the same time. And, you know, this year is 20 years that we've been married. So she's been through the ups and the downs. And the track, The Woman That You Are on this record, is probably sums things up so perfectly, because, you know, there's been times, I'm sure you've been through them yourself, where it gets pretty tough and you might question whether or not it's worth pushing on and stuff. And she's always been the first person to keep pushing me and, you know, giving me great advice and always backed me. So, you know, I wouldn't be doing this if it wasn't for her.
0: Yeah, you've got to have a strong support network behind you, I think, when you're doing something as courageous as chasing a career in country music or living a career in country music. But then you get those big moments, right? You get those wins, like you've teamed up with Pete Murray on this record. And I mean, he's an Australian legend, right? And how did that come about?
1: Oh, it's crazy. We met 20 years ago, and believe it or not, Pete used to be a really elite rugby player, and played a bit of footy with John Eales. John Eales used to be the captain of the Wallabies, the Australian rugby team. And when John retired, he used to do these pre-match functions at the test matches, and Pete used to play at those gigs. And then he got signed to Sony. Feeler came out, which was his huge album. And then I got the tap on the shoulder by chance to take that same gig. And then Pete and I met, we became friends straight away, and we've just always stayed in touch over the years and often given each other advice in the industry.

0: country and always hinted about how we'd love to do a track together. And then this song, Time to Burn, felt like the perfect opportunity. And it's all about, not taking life for granted. And we're both dads, we've both got kids, and it touches on those important topics of slowing down and making time to burn. So it was great to, work with Pete. He's a great guy.
1: Let's have a listen to this collision of two artists and two genres. It's Time to Burn on Saturday Night Country.

0: ABC News with Andrew Kaloupas. New South Wales has confirmed its first cases of the H5 avian flu in Australian native birds. Here's Frances Dew.
1: The state government says one bird was found dead near Naruma on the south coast, while another was found near Wentworth in western New South Wales. Both were greater crested terns. It brings a total number of confirmed cases in New South Wales to four, after two migratory petrels tested positive near Port Stephens last month. Authorities say no cases have been detected in commercial poultry flocks or captive birds anywhere in Australia. They say the risk to humans remain low.
0: Meanwhile, bird exhibits at the Royal Melbourne Show next month are in doubt after an increase in the number of bird flu cases in Victoria. Sasha Payne reports.
2: In a statement, Melbourne Royal Show organisers say the health and welfare of the animals, exhibitors and visitors is its number one priority. It says it's working with Agriculture Victoria, the Melbourne Royal Poultry Committee and vet advisors to assess the potential risks as the situation unfolds. The state government has ordered Victorian poultry producers with more than 50 birds to house them to help prevent the spread of H5N1. The Victorian Poultry Fanciers Association says it's ramped up its

0: like that, but he's very transactional. So he's all about, what have you done for me lately? And so I think we have to accept that's the nature of the relationship. But I think David Bratt will be a very useful interlocutor.
1: The United States has pledged more than $1 billion in security aid to Colombia after the inauguration of its new far-right-wing president, Abelardo de la Esparrella. He took the oath of office in the volatile southwestern city of Cali to signal a tough approach to illegal armed groups operating in the region. In his strident maiden speech, he pledged to rebuild democracy, defend his country by reason or by force, and relentlessly defeat narco-terrorism.
2: La erradicación de los cultivos ilícitos.
3: The eradication of illicit crops by all means will be possible. It's a national priority. Coca is not fought with dressed-up statistics or manipulated maps, but by pulling it out of the earth where today it feeds violence and crime.
1: Retail giant Amazon has announced plans for a massive private gas power plant in the US state of Texas to provide energy for a new AI data center. The company says it'll be built in the desert west of San Antonio. It's designed to provide nearly 8 gigawatts of energy and will operate independently of the Texas grid. Europe's most active volcano, Mount Etna, on the Italian island of Sicily, has erupted, triggering a red aviation alert. Footage shows an intense lava fountain, with local media reporting a plume of smoke and ash more than 7,000 metres high. In rugby league, South Sydney has held on to beat Parramatta after a thrilling NRL match at the Sydney Football Stadium. With the details, Andrew Moore.
4: In fact, it was an amazing day of rugby league when you consider the comebacks. In the nightcap at the Sydney Football Stadium, South led Parramatta 28-0, but the Eels scored 4 second-half tries. South just held on in the end to win 28-24. At Perth Oval, Melbourne played Manly and the Seagulls led 14-0 in the first half, yet the Melbourne side won easily, 42-20, and a bigger shot before over 5,000 people at Lang Park in Brisbane, the Broncos raced to a 24-0 lead over the Dolphins, but the fifth-placed Finns ended up winning a thriller 40-32. Andrew Moore, ABC Sport, Sydney.
1: A new Wallabies coach, Les Kiss, has won his first test in charge of Australia, surviving a major scare against Japan in Osaka to win 35-32. ABC News.
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6: Saturday Night Country, just me and you and the moonlight, the big old sky and all of those stars that I can see outside of my window on You Can Bear Country. 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Late night is the perfect time for listening to music, something that our parents didn't quite believe when we were teenagers and trying to sneak listen to CDs or vinyl in our bedroom. I'm giving you full permission. You don't have to sneak it. Turn that music up. Enjoy it. You can have a sleep in tomorrow because it is Sunday. We've got plenty of good stuff coming, including one from Ella Hooper, Killing Heidi's lead singer, who has crisscross applesauced all the way over to country music. And she has an album coming soon. We're going to hear one from her in just a couple of tracks. Someone else with a new album out is New Zealand's Mel Parsons. Masterful storytelling on this record. It's called Castle Hill. Please do go and seek out the entire album because I can't play it all for you tonight. I'm going to give you a taster. This is Don't Leave the Light On Saturday Night Country.

0: Melanie Moco with you on Saturday Night Country. And if you have ever wanted to hear a supergroup in Australian Americana music, you need to look or listen no further than our next guest, Jen Myers. She is an accomplished solo artist, a Las Vegas girl who now calls the Sunshine Coast home. And when she goes in big. With an idea to make a band worthy of the massive stages, she put together the 8-piece supergroup, Jen Myers and the Rough and Tumble. With her soulful and unique vocals at the helm, she's got a band of legends holding it down behind her. People who have played with the likes of Dragon, Shay Nicholson, Ian Moss, Angus and Julia Stone, the list goes on. The band has dropped their sophomore record. It's called Tilt, and Jen is with me now. Jenny, welcome into Saturday Night Country.
1: Hey, Melly Mel. I'm so happy to be here with you. Thanks for having me.
0: Tilt is a total vibe. It's got so much energy. So I guess the first question on my lips when I listened to this record was, what was it like being in the studio making this?
1: Oh, mate, it was a real joy. We're the kind of band that we make the music for ourselves, really. Our whole point is we get to make these records. We go, okay, what do we need to do? We need to make ourselves happy, because our feeling is like, if we're happy, if we're digging it, other people will dig it. And our potential future fans will find us through just being authentic and being truly ourselves. And so, man, it was such a vibe in the studio. We really have such a good time. We record with Jason Milhouse at Record Works in Brisbane. And the studio is just, I mean, there's amazing gear. It's a Neve desk. Jason's a great engineer. But also, the place is filled with pinball machines, which is where the name Tilt came from. And we have, in between recording songs and in between takes, we all play pinball. So it was a huge vibe.
0: Did you get any of the pinball sounds on the record?
1: Look, there are no pinball sounds on the record, but there's some captured footage of us playing pinball between takes for sure.
0: It sounds like an absolute vibe, and you can hear it on the album. You can hear that you guys are having fun. Is it different for you making music, I guess, with no expectations? I mean, you said that you make the music for yourself and you make what you're digging. Does that make it different from making, say, a record to put out under just Jen Myers?
1: Yeah, I think the reason why I started the Rough and Tumble was to have like total creative freedom and not feel hemmed in by my personal brand. In a way, when I'm fronting for the Rough and Tumble, I'm kind of doing a persona in a little bit of a way. I think it's me turned up to 12. And there's a real freedom in that. And so being fearless with this band is really part of our process, like stretching ourselves and doing things where, writing things with the boys in the band and getting at the end of the write and going, can we even get away with this? I don't know. Maybe. Let's try. It'll be fun. So that's kind of

0: the ethos. We're going out there to have a good time.
1: And what are the things that you, on this record, that you questioned, could you get away with them? I need to know these naughty things.
0: Okay, well, like the first thing that was like, wow, can we even get away with this? When I was writing with Jeremy Edwards, we were writing Greater Good. That song has like a spoken word thing, almost like a rap at the front. The verses are delivered like that in like this narrative with this kind of 60s, beat poetry slash Sheryl Crow, All I Want to Do kind of spoken word thing out at the front. And I said to Jezza as we were writing it, I was like, do you reckon we could get away with this? And he's like, I kind of think it's good. And I then had to really like stay on him for him to do the second verse, because he started writing it. He was like, but you'll probably end up singing this. And I was like, no, I think you're gonna sing this. I think that's gonna be yours. And I don't think you're getting away with this that easily. Yeah, and he was like, I don't know if I can get away with this. Like, dude, if anyone can, it's you. So yeah, that's kind of, we're pushing the boundaries for ourselves, really. Yeah.
1: If Shaboozey can do it, hip hop cross country is very, very in at the moment, Jen Myers. I think that you are right in the pocket with this.
0: Well, thanks. We weren't intending to be in cool kids. We're just following the song wherever it went. We were just having fun and being playing playing in creativity with music. It's a blast.
1: And that's the coolest of the cool, right? You're not trying, you're just playing and creating and doing what comes naturally to you. I want to know though, as a woman fronting a band with that many men, is
0: Yeah.
1: how's that dynamic?
0: Look, I handpicked all the members of my band, and I handpicked them based on the fact that I had incredible interactions with each of them and never felt like they saw me as anything other than 100% collaborator. They themselves, each of those men, never put me in a basket of but she's a girl, or they never treated me like that. So that's why they're in the band. They wouldn't be in the band if I ever got a sniff of misogyny in their respect for me or their approach to me. It just wouldn't happen. So I look, I'm lucky. I'm lucky in my friends. I'm pretty amazing. Amazing. I'm surrounded by amazing people. So yeah, I was very particular. That was like the one thing. If anyone gives me a sniff of misogyny, they just can't be in the band, because I can't be a leader at that point. Like, I can't lead if I don't have their respect.
1: And I want to know, we're 2 albums in now
0: Yeah.
1: with
0: Yeah.
1: this outfit. What's different on Tilt? What's new? What are people going to hear that they haven't heard before from Jen Myers and the Rough and Tumble?
0: Look, we've pushed the boundaries further than we did on our first record, and our first record was a bit of a genre mashup as well. On this one, things like Greater Good has a little bit of that. Like I said, the spoken word, not rap, but for lack of a better way of putting it, it's got some hip hop influence. Great Escape has some hip hop influence on it as well. Like, I was channeling my best Erykah Badu and Anderson .Paak in that song, because I just love the way Anderson .Paak phrases things.
1: Yeah, me too.
0: So he's a drummer and a hip hop guy, and is just he's a brilliant musician, and I've been so into his music for the last like 10 years that I think as I was top lining that song, I was just like, okay, this has gotten weird in a wonderful way, and I'm just gonna roll with it. And also we've tipped our hat to our rock and roll roots with Shake Something Loose and Double Talk, and then we get a little gospely with Holy Moly, and we're having fun. I love writing the horn parts. That stuff is so much fun. And working with our horn players is so much fun.
1: And it's a beautiful.

0: big record. It's brave and it's full of wild adventure. I highly recommend that everybody gets on board the Jen Myers and the Rough and Tumble train. Go and listen to the entire record. We can only play you one little taste tonight, and you'll be missing out if this is the only taste that you get. So make sure you do seek it out and go and see them live, because when you get an opportunity, this band live are one of my favourite things in the entire world. Jenny, I want to play Shake Something Loose tonight. Can you introduce it for us?
1: Yes, I can. This next song is Shake Something Loose. My name is Jen Myers from Jen Myers and the Rough and Tumble, and I wrote this song with country music legend Steve Fernley, our drummer. It was his first co-write with me, and I think he nailed it. And it's just a bit of rock and roll.
0: Here it is, Shake Something Loose on Saturday Night Country. Maybe.

Jen Myers and the Rough and Tumble, and you can see why that one is the spotlight album tonight on Saturday Night Country. Shake Something Loose is the name of the track. The album's called Tilt. Get around it. Support Australian country music and check out where you can catch them live, because that band on a big stage is an absolute vibe. We are going to hear one soon from our very own Bachelor Girl. You may remember them from back in the late 90s, early 2000s. They've got a new track out with Tommy Emmanuel and Ella Hooper. Speaking of our very own Ella, she has a new record coming. It's called Overnight Success. It's coming out in October. She's going to be touring plenty of live music for you. Now you can add Ella Hooper to that list. She'll be in New South Wales, Brisbane, Melbourne, Adelaide, Newcastle, Sydney, and Canberra. Let's have a listen to Ella Hooper doing country music. This is When the Shit Went Down on Saturday Night Country.

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Elizabeth Cook on Saturday Night Country with Girls of Atomic City from the brand new record due to come out next week. Elizabeth Cook teaming up with Shooter Jennings. Shooter Jennings is a producer who is the son of Waylon Jennings and Jesse Coulter and responsible for the production behind so many fantastic records in country music in the last 10 years, including Brandi Carlile, one of my very favourites. And teaming up with Elizabeth Cook means we are going to get something pretty special. It's out August 14th. Make sure you get onto it. What's good in the world of Unearthed? Our friends over at Triple J have stumbled on a band called The Stumblers out of Perth. They are inspired by the warmth and the humour of Loretta Lynn and Conway Twitty, perfect for Saturday Night Country. Let's give it a listen. This is A Little Romance on Saturday Night Country.

You're on Saturday Night Country, and it's almost time for us to hit the pillow. And for you two, thank you for spending your night with me on Saturday Night Country. If you want more, never fear, the ABC Listen app has all of your Saturday Night Country needs right there in the palm of your hand. You can catch up with some of our past episodes, including last week's, where we featured the fantastic new record from Shaboozey. And if you want a little bit more Shaboozey, we're going to bring you some in just a moment, so stick around for that. Let's hear something from Bachelor Girl now, originally released on their multi-platinum 1999, wow, way back debut album. Blown Away is the name of this track, and they've joined up with Tommy Emmanuel and Ella Hooper, taking on a little bit of a country feel with that fretwork from Tommy Emmanuel and the sweet twang of Ella Hooper. Here it is, Blown Away on Saturday Night Country.

from the beautiful rolling hills of central Victoria, longtime friends Beck and Marty, aka Valley Road, there with a new one, Collapse. They have a new album coming out in October too. There is so much good music on the Australian country music landscape on the way. Now, if you want a little bit more of Valley Road before that second album comes out, their debut album is available for you to purchase digitally or on vinyl or CD via Bandcamp, which is a great way to get in and directly support your favourite artists. We're going to hear one soon from the feature album, rounding it out tonight, that beautiful record from our very own Casey Barnes, Made for This. The one we're going to play for you is his favourite track on the record. Let's hear from a new artist now. This is Zach John King with How to Not on Saturday Night Country.

0: interview, and we are wrapping up our chat with Mr. Casey Barnes as we celebrate this week's feature album, Made for This. Now, Casey, I'm sure that there's not a lot of country music fans out there that aren't already familiar with your music, but if somebody is about to hear this album for the first time and this is their first introduction to Casey Barnes, is there one song on the record that you're very excited for them to discover?
1: Oh, it's a good question. Far out. Man, I really hope that people connect with Still in the Fight. I,

0: because it's actually different to a lot of the stuff I've ever recorded. You know, like sometimes you'll get in a studio and you'll be thinking, okay, you know, I've got to write a great radio single that it gets to the chorus in the first 30 seconds, or, you know, it gets to the hook super quick. And this is one of the first times where I've just gone, no, this is just a really honest song. And it builds, you know, it starts out very stripped back and builds the story to towards the end of the song. You know, you've got like a gospel choir and orchestral moments, and it gets to this huge ending, and it just tells the story. And it's also, you know, a bit of an anthem for anyone in Australia that's, you know, that can connect with coming back from adversity or fighting through something. Or, you know, quite often it's the unsung heroes in the community that don't get the recognition. It's all about that sort of thing. So I really hope the fans love that one.
1: Do you equally love writing songs like that and then writing those big pumped up anthemic songs that get people moving? Is there one you prefer, or are they both, you know, a bit of both?
0: Oh, a bit of both. The one that's going gangbusters at the moment is a track called Gone, Gone, Gone. And it's crazy. It was never actually released as a fully fledged single, but it's sort of just organically done its own thing thanks to this line dance. And like 2 days ago, I opened social media and I got tagged in this video. It's at this baseball stadium. And at first I thought it was, you know, is this an AI video or is it real? But it was the real thing. And it's just gone crazy over there, thanks to, you know, line dancing and people just wanting to have a good time. So that's always, I think, probably one of my favorite songs that we ever play in the show. We often close the show with that song, and it's just so much fun.
1: And the internet is a beautiful thing in that regard, right? We can get our music out around the world a lot, in a lot quicker than we used to be able to. But the most important thing for us musicians is people getting to the live gigs. And you are heading out on your biggest headline tour yet. Is that right? It's your biggest headline tour?
0: Let's just say it is. Let's just pretend it is. I
1: Assume
0: actually
1: that.
0: can't. It's got to be up there. We might have done tours in the past that have been pretty close, but yeah, we're trying to get to as many parts of Australia as we can, and we're going to add more dates as well. We want to get to South Australia and WA, but you know, kicking it off back in my own old home state in Tassie, and then a bunch of Queensland dates, New South Wales and Victoria. So yeah, it's going to be a lot of fun to take the, you know, the songs out on the road and play them live. That's always my favorite part.
1: And who have you got in your band? Who can people expect to see up there on the stage?
0: Oh, it's loose. It's loose and rowdy. They're all my closest mates, you know, that have been with me for a long, long time. You know, my drummer in particular, everyone knows who Wazza is because he's the guy that cracks all the jokes in the show. And he's been with me for 20 years, believe it or not. Over 20 years, we opened for Bryan Adams back in 2005. And I was going through some old footage the other day, and he was playing drums with me there. And he's saved my backside so many times over the years in the middle of shows where something's gone wrong, and he'll crack a joke or tell a story. And yeah, they're good guys. And it's, you know, it's important when you're on the road to tour with your mates.
1: You can get along and see Casey and his mates taking this record out on the road, made for this. It's out now. He is all around Australia. You can catch him in Brisbane, Melbourne, Barwon Heads, Cairns, Townsville, Caboolture, Sydney, the good old Denny Utemaster, Launceston Country Music Festival. So many dates. Casey, thank you for spending Saturday night with us here on Saturday Night Country.
0: My pleasure, mate. Thanks for having me.
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0: That's where we're going to leave it tonight. Thank you for spending your Saturday night with me. I hope the music kept you company wherever you are. Sleep well, be kind to yourself, and I'll meet you back here next Saturday night. Until then, good night.
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3: ABC News with Andrew Kaloupas. Authorities say stronger biosecurity measures may be needed if H5 bird flu spreads closer to poultry industry areas in New South Wales. The state has confirmed its first cases of H5 avian influenza in Australian native birds. No cases have been detected in commercial poultry flocks or captive birds so far in Australia. Acting New South Wales Chief Veterinary Officer Jane Bennett says authorities may need to limit movement in affected areas to minimise the impact of bird flu.
4: Probably minimising movement of people into and out of areas, minimising things like hunting in those areas so that we're not creating additional movement of birds and we're not impacting nesting sites.
3: The death toll from Friday's school shooting in Thailand has risen to 9 following the death of a 12-year-old girl. Here's Tim Wharton.
5: The schoolgirl died from critical wounds in hospital following Friday's shooting, where a 14-year-old boy opened fire at a high school after killing his grandparents at home outside Bangkok. 14 people remain hospitalised and 7 remain in a critical condition, while most of those wounded are between 12 and 14 years old. Officials said the gun, described as small and compact, was legally registered to the boy's grandfather. There have been reports that the boy, who lived with his grandparents, had shown signs of stress connected to the school. Thailand's Prime Minister has vowed to introduce stricter new gun control laws following the shooting, which is one of the deadliest in the country. Thailand has one of the highest rates of gun ownership in Asia, second only to Pakistan.
3: Senior Federal Minister Chris Bowen has welcomed US President Donald Trump's pick for US Ambassador to Australia. The US Senate has confirmed Conservative economist and former Congressman David Brat for the role. The appointment comes after Mr. Trump recalled dozens of career diplomats appointed under his Democrat presidential predecessor, Joe Biden. And the Canberra post was vacant following the departure of Caroline Kennedy in 2024. Mr. Bowen says it's a significant development.
6: Well, we welcome the appointment of David Brat as the ambassador to Australia. We welcome the appointment of a permanent ambassador. It's important. I was just

0: direct control caused Mr. Blanche a star. Democrats opposed him from the start, accusing the president of turning the Department of Justice into a political weapon of retribution.
1: Soccer's world governing body FIFA says its boss Gianni Infantino strongly denies an allegation that UEFA paid off a woman described as his lover when he was head of the European football's governing body. A FIFA spokesman says the allegation published by a British newspaper is categorically untrue. UEFA has confirmed a departure payment was made, but this was in line with regulations at the time. FIFA and UEFA are bitterly divided on Mr. Infantino's now abandoned plan to sell stakes in football tournaments, while Norway's Soccer Federation has called for him to go immediately. The Prime Minister has promised more support for small businesses and start-ups to invest and take risks. At an Asian Business Awards night in Melbourne, Mr. Albanese pointed to the government's latest budget measures. He says the package includes tax changes and support designed to help businesses grow.
2: In the recent budget, we introduced $3.8 billion in new measures to lower taxes for businesses and start-ups and support small business risk-taking and investment.
1: In the AFL, Geelong and Sydney have eased to comprehensive victories, with the Cats making light work of Essendon and the Swans overpowering Port Adelaide in wet conditions at Kardinia Park. Oliver Henry and Oliver Dempsey kicked four goals each in Geelong's 67-point win. And Melbourne has stunned latterly to Fremantle, thumping them by 4 points at the MCG. You're up to date with the latest from ABC News.
3: Weather across Queensland heading into Sunday. Clouds spreading across inland southern Queensland with isolated showers, mostly sunny elsewhere. Patchy morning frost possible. Possible raised dust due to various wind conditions. Maximum temperatures above average inland and near average along the coast. For your latest local forecast, go to the BOM website or app. You're listening to ABC Queensland.
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1: Welcome to the Quizzing Hour, Nightlifers. If you would like to play our pop quiz tonight, the number to call is 1-300-800-222. We have 20 questions. Sometimes we don't get through them all, but what you can count on is that the final question, the one that you will need to answer to win our pop quiz tonight, will be my hard montage, which is just waiting for you at the end of this quiz. 1-300-800-222. If you are just joining us after listening to Saturday Night Country tonight, you just missed an hour of conversation and music with Catherine Jenkins, who, she's an OBE, she's a mezzo-soprano, she's coming out to Australia in December to be part of a really amazing-sounding concert to celebrate the 80th birthday of the tenor Jose Carreras. If you listened and you enjoyed the tracks or you're interested to hear what she played, I've got, as usual, a playlist link for you. If you would like that playlist link, just send an SMS in saying playlist, please. And the lovely Joe is on the switchboard tonight, so he'll be able to send that back to you. Big shout out to Joe too. He gave up his night off. We couldn't find anyone else to produce tonight. A few people had things on. So props to Joe for coming in and helping out. So you'll enjoy having a chat with Joe on the phones. What else can I tell you? Next hour, we're going to have a yarn about mangroves and the new Saturday night series that we've begun, where we start visiting, live venues, ones that are either historic or still very much going. Tonight, we're going to L'Olympia in Paris. It's a theatre that was literally saved from bankruptcy by Edith Piaf, who performed one of her most iconic and most famous songs there. So we'll learn all about that in the final hour. But anyway, let's play the pop quiz now.

0: Okay, texters, on your marks. You're about to hear question one. Hello, Chris in Nelson Bay.
1: Good evening. How are you going today?
0: Greetings. Doing well, Chris. Are you there on the road or are you at home?
1: I am on the road, about 5 minutes away from home.
0: All right. Are you doing anything exciting tonight?
1: I was just down in Newcastle, had a bit of fun with a karaoke and, just on the way home now.
0: What did you sing?
1: I sang a South Park song. So I'll leave it to you if you want me to name the song.
0: I don't know enough South Park songs. I just know that some of them can be edgy, so I'm not sure.
1: Yeah, let's just say there's definitely a double entendre, tending towards single entendre in the title. So I'll leave it to you if I should say it or not.
0: Okay. Well, the people who know it will probably know what it is. So we'll let's let it lie there. Question one for you tonight, Chris. What is Spider-Man's alter ego?
1: Peter Parker.
0: Peter Parker is correct. You're off the mark, Chris. Question two. Listen to the start of this hit from 1958. I want you to tell me both the name of the song and the artist. Here we go. Song and artist.
1: That sounds like the starting of Johnny B. Good by Chuck Berry.
0: You are all over this, Chris. Yes, indeed. Johnny B. Good from Chuck Berry. Question three. What's the name of the dragon in J.R.R. Tolkien's 1937 novel, The Hobbit?
1: That was Smaug.
0: Yes. Yes, it is. Smaug. Apparently you say it like cow, so Smaug, but Smaug, Smaug.
1: Oh, there we go. Yep, I probably should have learned that from the movies, but I remember being a kid reading it in the book and it always came across as Smaug.
0: Well, that's how it's spelled. If you saw it and you didn't know, you'd definitely say Smaug. Okay. All right, well, next up, you get to sing for me.
1: Oh, okay.
0: All right. When the music, you'll know this one, when the music cuts out, sing away for me.

0: love got to do? Got to do with it? What's love? A second-hand emotion.
1: Keep going.
0: What's love got to do? Got to do with it? Who needs a heart when a heart can be broken?
1: See, I asked you to keep going because I knew that you could, Chris. That was excellent. What's

0: Nicely done, Chris. I do always enjoy the way when people text their answers in, autocorrect has a good play with it. Diane Mandra has sent us Hats Love Got Yo With It, which I quite like. Hats Love Got Yo With It. All right.
1: Star Wars.
0: We are up to question five here on Nightlife. I want you to name the film that this clip is taken from.
2: You behave, I'll behave. I'll protect Gastown from all treachery. It will be as impenetrable as this citadel. Stability born from a world of chaos. You, me, Hoy.
3: Henceforth, I will be addressed as the Great Dementus. Beloved ruler of Bicodom, Lord Guardian of

0: town.
1: Chris, any ideas on that one?
2: I've got to take a stab at Mad Max.
1: You got to, can you be more specific for me?
2: Okay. Mad Max Beyond Thunderdome?
1: It is not Mad Max Beyond Thunderdome.
2: That's all right. I think we,
1: Hey, Chris, you made an excellent start there for us. So thank you so much.
2: Cheers, mate. Good night.
1: All right. There is Chris in Nelson Bay. Karen in Altona Meadows, good evening.
3: Hello. Hi. That's okay.
1: All right. Do you want me to play it again for you, Karen?
3: No, it won't make any difference. I'm not a big movie goer. But you said something to do with Mad Max, maybe, trying to think. No, look, I don't know because I don't watch movies. I'm just going to have to bear it.
1: Oh, do you never go to the movies?
3: Oh, the last one I saw was out of Africa. That was back in the 80s.
1: Are you serious, Karen?
3: No, I don't go to the movies. I might watch a few on TV.
1: Yeah, wow.
3: Like the ones that come on telly or see, you know, occasionally. Mm.
1: What stopped you going? Was Out of Africa so bad for you? You never wanted to go back, or?
3: I think Meryl Streep's great, but I do watch a few on TV, and I'm saying I don't watch any. But I'm not really into it. I'm more into music, you know,
1: yeah,
3: and that sort of thing.
1: Well, Karen, I'm sorry you didn't get a music question.
3: I don't know any Mad Max movies. I can't elaborate.
1: Thank you very much. Okay, thanks, thanks, Karen. Let's go to Kylie in Daysdale. Evening, Kylie. Oh,
4: good evening. I am the same as Karen. I don't go to the movies. I went to see one movie in 2010, The King's Speech, I think it was, and I just could not. At the end, these incessant phone calls were just going off. So I said, I'm never coming back again. I haven't been back since.
1: Oh, my goodness. Don't you miss the popcorn at least, Kylie?
4: No, dear. Back in the 60s, growing up in Beechworth in Victoria, as you well know, we had a lot of fun. 50 cents each. It was a lot of fun throwing all the jaffers down. But those days have long gone, unfortunately.
1: All right, Kylie. Well, you can't help us with this one either. But that's okay.
4: Hang on. Mad Max 2, I don't know. Mad Max 2, I don't know.
1: It's not Mad Max 2.
4: Thank you.
1: Okay. Thank you. Thanks very much, Kylie. All right. Let's have a yarn with Peter in Sydney. Greetings, Peter.
5: Greetings to you too.
1: What's been happening?
5: Oh, I couldn't ring up last night when you were talking about tape deck symbols. But I do remember two things from my primary school. One, we had our third-class teacher, Mr. Ross, read us The Hobbit. And he always said Smaug, and we later discovered it was Smaug. And also, we had a Philips reel-to-reel tape recorder that didn't have buttons. It had rocker switches.
1: Rocker switches?
5: It had three sort of beige-coloured rocker switches, and one was for play and stop. And the others were for fast forward and rewind. And so what you did is if you were playing and you wanted to go fast forward, you could hit the rocker switch to make it level, and that would make it put it into fast forward. But you couldn't, then that would stop you pressing the rewind rocker switch.
1: Peter, I don't even know what a rocker switch is.
5: Oh, it's a switch like, you know, a light switch?
1: Oh, okay.
5: A switch that has two positions, like on, in a light switch, it's on or off.
1: Right.
5: But it was similar on the tape deck. Yeah, I just remember it was a 7-inch reel-to-reel Philips machine, and it had a big silver metal button for the record button, which had a cover over it in our school so that kids couldn't press it.
1: There you go, remembering the technology of old, Peter.
5: Yes.
1: Now, do you want to hear the clip again?
5: Well, it's not going to help me, but I would have said Mad Max.
1: Mm-hmm.
5: But is it not Mad Max the Road Warrior?
1: No.
5: Oh, okay, because that's the only one I've seen. And it was about fuel. Maybe they were all about fuel.
1: All right. Another one bites the dust, Peter.
5: Yep, all right.
1: Farewell.
5: Next week, maybe.
1: Okay, bye. Talk to you then. Eric. Hello, Eric.
6: Hey, Suzanne, when are you going off air again?
1: I won't be here next week. Is that what you mean?
6: Yeah, is Andrea taking over? Who's taking over?

0: over.
1: Yeah, it'll be Andrea next weekend.
0: Okay, good. Now, this one, I think, is Fury Road. Bad about Fury Road.
1: It is not Fury Road.
0: I know which one it is now, but I won't say it. Yeah.
1: Sorry, Eric.
0: Yeah, bye.
1: Okay, see you next time. As Eric just alluded to, I did mention last night, my son's in another cycling competition next weekend, so I am off taking him to that. Andrea Ho will be here looking after you next weekend. Who's up next? Trev. G'day, Trev.
2: Oh, hello, Suzanne.
1: Hello, Trev. You been to the pub tonight?
2: Sorry, have I been where?
1: To the pub.
2: Of course.
1: Yeah, with 99?
2: Of course with 99.
1: Okay.
2: I wouldn't leave it here. And if I go out to the pub without 99, no one talks to me. it's like you can either go out with Madonna or on your own. Mm-hmm. If you go out with Madonna, everyone's going to talk to you. Like 99 is very popular. I'm just a shadow in the background.
1: Oh, well, I'm glad 99's there to help you get out, Trev, and chat to people.
2: And it's a two-way street. You know, I help her go out and talk to people.
1: Yeah, you're kind of essential for her social life too.
2: Yeah, she can't take me for a walk, but I can take her for a walk.
1: Oh, dear. Now, Ken, do you want me to play this segment of a movie again,
2: please,
1: for you?
2: Play it again. I thought I knew all the Mad Max movies, but there's been three mentioned.
1: Well, here we go.
3: You behave, I'll behave. I'll protect Gastown from all treachery. It will be as impenetrable as this citadel. Stability born from a world of chaos. You, me, Hoy.
4: Henceforth, I will be addressed as the Great Dementus, beloved ruler of Bicodon, Lord Guardian of Gastown.
1: Okay, Trev, can you put it together?
2: Look, that last bit, it sounds like the first one, Mad Max.
1: Is that your guess?
2: Yes.
1: It's not. The first one, Mad Max.
2: God. But haven't we had all four?
1: Bye, Trev. Adrian in Bella Vista has it. Eric has now twigged. Who else has it? Joe from Melton. Anybody else? No one else has the absolutely correct answer that we're looking at. Yes, Ray in the Bay. That is it too. Loz in Lynham.
5: Hello there.
1: Hello. What movie are we talking about?
5: I think the other fellow was close. He said Fury Road. It's not that. It's Furiosa.
1: You are correct, Loz. It is Furiosa. Very nicely done. That was question five. On to question six. Loz, I want you to name the musical that opened on Broadway in 1977 and has this plot. A spirited orphan living in Depression-era New York gets the chance to spend Christmas with a wealthy businessman, changing both of their lives.
5: Mr. Deeds?
1: Mr. Deeds. It is not.
5: No worries.
1: All right. Thanks, Loz. 1-300-800-222. Hello, Betty.
6: Hello, Suzanne.
1: Oh, Betty, do you recognise the sound of this musical? I'll tell it to you again. It opened on Broadway in 1977. A spirited orphan living in Depression-era New York gets the chance to spend Christmas with a wealthy businessman, changing both of their lives.
6: Goodness me.
1: I'm sure you know it or you've heard of it.
6: It's not Oliver, is it?
1: Ah, it's not Oliver, no, Betty.
6: That's all right.
1: Ah, well. We'll talk to you next time.
6: Yes, thanks, Suzanne.
1: Okay, bye, Betty. Annette in Perth, Robin in South Plimpton, Harry in the Bay, Pat in the Point, Jimmy in Campbelltown, Ray in the Bay, Eric and Morgan and Bernadette are all right on the money with this one. David in Mount Cola.
7: Yeah, hi, Suzanne.
1: Hi. What do you think that musical is that I've described?
7: Well, I haven't seen it, but when you talk about orphan, there's little orphan Annie. So I'll say, is it Annie?
1: Annie is the correct answer, David, yes. You've never seen the film or the musical?
7: No, never. Well, not that I know of, unless I saw it when I was very young, but no.
1: Fair enough. Question 7. What's the surname of the brothers who are traditionally regarded as being responsible for the birth of cinema?
7: Was it Lumiere?
1: Lumiere Brothers is correct. Yeah, their first commercial public screening on the 28th of December 1895 for about 40 paying visitors and invited relatives has traditionally been regarded as the birth of cinema.
7: Mm.
1: Okay, David. Now, question 8. The Muppet Show was known to have a long lineup of special guest stars. I want you to have a listen and tell me who this is that is teaming up with Kermit.
8: What's this I hear about you wanting to do a rainbow song?
9: Oh, yeah. Well, I just dig songs about rainbows.
8: Oh, good.
9: I sent you a list.
8: I got the list. Somewhere over the rainbow, and I'm always chasing rainbows.
9: Well, yeah. Which one should I do?
8: Well, you left out one rainbow song. My rainbow song.
9: Oh, that one. Well, I thought you might be tired of that.
8: Well, I'm not tired of it at all.
9: Well, let's do it then.
8: Yeah.
1: Who is that, David, hanging out with Kermit?
7: Oh, look, I used to watch that show, and I was hoping you might have had a question about a character in it or something. Well, anyway, I'm just going to go with Dolly Parton.
1: It is not Dolly Parton. Thank you for the guess, David.
7: Thank you. Good night.
1: Bye. Ray in the Bay knows it. So does Jim in Campbelltown. Leck. Hello, Leck.
10: Hi, Suzanne.
1: Hello.
10: It's raining cats and dogs here in Burrow, which is just lovely.
1: Has it been a bit dry?
10: Well, you know, 2 years of dry, and now we have weeds to mitigate. Anyway, so
1: Yeah. Did you hear that piece I played of someone in conversation with Kermit about to launch into Rainbow Connection with him?
10: Yes, I did. But may I put a plug out for the census, Suzanne?
1: What did you want to say about it?
10: That the census is on Tuesday, and me and my team have been endeavouring to cover thousands of kilometres radius to deliver census forms to people. And it's been a hard slog, yeah. I think. It's been, yeah. Anyway, I thought that was Liza Minnelli.
1: It's not Liza Minnelli.
10: Oh, her mum. Please.
1: All right.
10: It's her mum.
1: People in the Burra region, fill out your census form so Leck doesn't have to chase you up, right?
10: Yeah, please come to Burra post office on Monday. I'll be there to hand out census forms and anyone from the region, which has been huge. I'll be there to help them with their census forms, paper forms, especially for elderly folk who don't have access to online, or not access, but, you know, aren't, literate online and stuff like that.
1: All right, please. That's great to know. So you'll be at the post office on Monday for people who might want a little bit of guidance with the census form. It can be. I did that job, Leck, 2011, I think it was, back before everyone was doing it online. It was kind of testing it out and dropped it off to people and had to go back and collect all the forms. Very interesting experiences, knocking on doors and people were shouting out that they were naked and couldn't come to the door. Yes. All right. Let's see if maybe Scott in Blacktown can get this one for us. Hey, Scott.
11: G'day, how are you going?
1: I'm well. Now, do you want to hear the

0: clue again?
1: Yes, please.
0: Okay, so this is a special guest who appeared on The Muppet Show who was about to team up with Kermit to do some singing.
2: What's this I hear about you wanting to do a rainbow song?
3: Oh, yeah, well, I just dig songs about rainbows.
2: Oh, good.
3: I sent you a list.
2: I got the list. Somewhere over the rainbow, and I'm always chasing rainbows.
3: Well, yeah, which one should I do?
2: Well, you left out one rainbow song. My rainbow song.
3: Oh, that one. Well, I thought you might be tired of that.
2: Well, I'm not tired of it at all.
3: Well, let's do it then.
2: Remember?
3: Yeah.
0: All right, Scott, who was that?
1: Noise Love the Muppets. I'll say Raquel Welsh.
0: It was not Raquel Welsh.
1: Oh, no, it was I won't say it, but yeah, it was the last bullet.
0: All right. Well, you keep listening and see if you're right, Scott. Thank you. Who else has got it? Yes, Joe from Melton. You've got the correct answer too. Someone without a name. That's also the correct answer. Gary in Tintinara.
4: I'm sorry. I've got no idea.
0: you a person who watched the Muppets?
4: Yes, I did when I was very young. I can actually remember that show.
0: Yeah, but you can't remember a famous performance of Rainbow Connection with someone who sounded like that.
4: No, unfortunately.
0: Mm.
4: But have a good night.
0: All right, thanks, Gary. Bob in Greenacre.
5: Good morning, Suzanne. Look, I've had a terrible night. I haven't got one question right.
0: Oh, not one.
5: I'm going to continue my episode. I'm hoping it's going to be Susie Quattro.
0: It's not Susie Quattro, but at least you're consistent, Bob.
5: Thank you, Suzanne. Good on you.
0: Okay. All right, talk to you next time. Sammy in Barara Heights.
6: Hi, Suzanne. How are you?
0: Sammy, who do you think that was?
6: Two things. Guess what I did last night?
0: I don't know. You better tell me. You went to a Shakespeare play.
6: No, I did the census.
0: Oh, you did it. Great. Well, Lek will be pleased.
6: Early.
0: Even though you're not in her district, I'm sure she'll be pleased.
6: No, it says you can do it.
0: Yeah.
6: Yeah. And it's in fine print. So I thought, you know, how when they did it a few, whatever, 4 years ago, and it crashed.
0: That's
6: because everyone was doing it on the same night.
0: So you're getting ahead of the curve, making sure you don't get caught out in that way.
6: Yeah. Well, I got an emailed a tick saying I've done it.
0: Now, what if you end up going somewhere else on Tuesday night, Sammy?
6: No. I'm staying home.
0: Now you've got to stay home because you did the census.
6: That's right.
0: Yeah. Okay. Was there a second thing?
6: There was, and it's just briefly skip my mind because I've got my mind thinking about the answer.
0: Does your mind have the answer?
6: Yeah, I will. She had the most beautiful red lips with big fuzzy red hair, and I'm thinking, and rest in peace, if it's her, is it Bernadette Peters?
0: Oh, Sammy, no. No.
6: But you know who I'm talking about, don't you?
0: No.
6: Google her. She's just the most beautiful, funniest actress ever.
0: Well, I will. Thank you. I think the person that we're talking about, I'm sure at various times had amazing red lipstick on. But...
6: Oh, well, I was sort of close with the lips there.
0: Yeah, exactly.
6: All right. Well, good luck to the next person.
0: Thanks, Sammy.
6: Thanks.
0: Adrian, no. Sally in Adelaide, no. Wattle in Broome, no. Sean in Bendigo, you are correct. A couple of other people are correct. This is turning out to be a hard one. Sharon in Ballarat.
7: Hello. May I ask what year you did the census?
0: Oh, 2011.
7: Oh my God! Because I did 2008 and 2011 in different states.
0: All right. Did you have similar interesting experiences?
7: Pardon?
0: Did you have similar interesting experiences?
7: Well, we'll have to swap stories sometime, but I could write a book about it. I knew more than ASIO would ever know.

0: know, I knew more than ASIO would ever know. They told me everything. And it was freezing cold August. It was much colder than it even is now, which is awful at the moment. And they'd have homemade soup for me. Come and have some soup. And you come in, and it took a very long time to do it because I was basically just baited by all these people.
1: How amazing. What a lovely experience.
0: And as a result of that, I bought a block of land in amongst these people and built a house on it, and then made a future career from designing the house in building design. I'm now a building designer. It changed my life.
1: The census changed Sharon's life. That is awesome. Yeah. That is awesome. It did not have that effect on my life. Actually, I pocketed a couple of grand and went to Nepal. That's what it did for me.
0: Oh, my God. Fabulous. That changed people's lives too.
1: Yeah. Now, Sharon of the census, formerly of the census, who was that?
0: I have to know this person because I absolutely loved her work. And we were both blondes. And Blondie, is it Blondie?
1: A.K.A.?
0: Debbie Harry?
1: Debbie Harry is correct.
0: Oh, my God, I loved it because the one about Mad Max, right?
1: Yeah.
0: I'd misheard it and I thought I heard an English accent because I was in and out of the room. And so I told your producer, although I don't think he heard me, that I thought it was The Hitchhiker's Guide to the Galaxy where they demolish Earth.
1: Oh, very much wasn't,
0: but then
1: though.
0: I heard it again and realised it was an Aussie accent.
1: Yeah.
0: So I get mixed up between Aussie and English because I'm part English.
1: Okay, Sharon, well done. You got question 8 for us. Let's get on to question 9. Which famous artist had their blue period from 1901 to 1904, followed by their rose period, their African influence period, cubism, neoclassicism, and then surrealism?
0: Okay, I have got so many artists in my head because I'm an artist. Can you say them again, just a bit slower?
1: Blue period, rose period, African influence period, cubism, neoclassicism, and then surrealism.
0: Oh, my God. I'm going to be so embarrassed if I get this wrong because I'm supposed to be an expert. Was it Picasso?
1: It was Picasso. Sharon?
0: Oh, thank God.
1: Question 10. It is time for some classical music. I want you to listen to the start of this piece. You will know it, but I want you to tell me the name of the instrument that gives the opening such a distinctive sound. So here's a challenge for you music lovers.

0: Okay, so Sharon, I want to know the instrument that gives the opening such a distinctive sound.
1: I know what the bass is. Is it Nutcracker Suite?
0: Well, even if it is, it doesn't get you anywhere unless you can tell me the instrument.
1: Can you play it again, please? Because I wasn't listening for an instrument. I was listening for what it was.
0: I will give it a brief spin.
1: Thank you.

0: All right, what is it, Sharon?
1: You're talking about the first instrument or the one that comes in that's very ting-ting?
0: That is an excellent question.
1: Because there are several there.
0: Well, tell me what the both of them are. It's the melodic instrument, and I'll tell you if one of them is correct, if you know them.
1: I think one might be a xylophone, and the other one is a wind instrument, I think. I think that, oh, my God, my best friend is a musician, and she would know, but I'm...
0: Ah, Sharon, I'm sorry. Not to be, but thank you very much. Lovely to hear the way that the census changed your life. Sharon in Armidale, you've got the correct answer. I don't think anybody else does thus far. It's a very very specific instrument, this one. All right, Trevor in Croydon Park.
2: Hi, Suzanne.
0: Hello.
2: And greetings. And could you play it again, please?
0: I will play it again for you.

0: And just clarifying, it's the instrument that comes in second that you're looking for.
1: Yeah. The metal answer to a xylophone, but it's not a marimba. It's sort of a more European version. And I can't think what that's called. So have I helped anyone before I pass over?
0: Well, perhaps you have.
1: Yeah.
0: Thank you, Trevor.
1: Thanks.
0: Bye. Now, a couple of other people have it too. Jenny in North Perth. Another Jenny, Narre North, you've got it too. Someone without a name has it. I've just said it's not an instrument I'd ever heard of before. Hello, Jason.
2: Hello, Susan. How are you?
0: Jason, I'm well. Is this one something you can answer or something that's befuddling you too?
2: I think it's befuddling me because I kind of remember playing the recorder when I was in school at a school assembly where I was like 8 or 9. But I don't think it's that. Because it sounds like a wind instrument to me. I'll just say clarinet.
0: No, it is not a clarinet.
2: Thanks, Susan. Have
0: okay,
2: a good night.
0: Thanks, Jason. Jay in Leppington. Hello, Jay.
3: Hey, Suzanne. How you going?
0: Well, what do you reckon it could be, this instrument?
3: Is it the glockenspiel?
0: Not the glockenspiel.
3: Okay, thank you.
0: Lots and lots of people saying the glockenspiel. But Eric says, have you never heard of a glockenspiel? Well, it's not a glockenspiel. That's why I can safely say it's an instrument that I hadn't heard of before. If you know the answer, I reckon you should hop on the phones, 1-300-800-222. Pearl, is this up your alley?
4: Not really, Suzanne, no. How are you?
0: Yeah, I'm good, Pearl. How's your day been?
4: Good. I'm celebrating another birthday, but that's okay. Yep. Having a good weekend.
0: So whose birthday? I thought your birthday was a few weeks ago.
4: It was. I was celebrating a friend's birthday.
0: Oh, a friend's birthday.
4: I'm home now, yeah. Yeah. And I heard you talking to Brian from The Gap last night.
0: Yes.
4: And he had his pictures taken.
0: He did have his pictures taken. I've had a look at them. They're very nice. I don't think I've seen yours yet, Pearl.
4: Oh, neither have I. I don't think I ever will. And what about Trev from Surfers? Has he had his taken yet?
0: Oh, that's a good question. I'm not entirely sure. I haven't seen Greta for a bit, and Greta's been the one who's been running this whole thing, so I will expect a report from her next week.
4: Oh, can I just say to Trev in Surfers, talk to me. Cryptic.
0: Oh,
4: three words, yeah. Anyway.
0: Messages across the radio.
4: No, yes, that's it. We do. There are nightlifers out here that talk to each other. Anyway.
0: So we're after the instrument.
4: The instrument, yeah.
0: Yes.
4: Sounds like sounds like something bells.
0: Because
4: it's a bell kind of sound, isn't it?
0: Hmm.
4: Anyway, how many weekends are you going away for, Suzanne?
0: This is just one.
4: Just one.
0: Just up to this cycling race and back.
4: And we'll have Andrea.
0: You will have Andrea. That's
4: right. We love Andrea. Okay.
0: Excellent.
4: That's all right then. We'll excuse you.
0: Thank you, Pearl. I am very sorry I keep having to nick off. It's very difficult being a kind of cycling mom and having all this, needing to take
4: him. I just hope your son does well.
0: Look, he's not going to win the thing, but if he doesn't come last, we're going to count it as a win.
4: I hope he didn't hear you say that.
0: Look, Pearl, he would not. Honestly, Pearl, some of these kids, they've got wind tunnels at home that they are practicing against. Like you've got the kids who are kind of giving it a go and the kids who are practically pros at the age of 12. It is astounding.
4: Do you know what I learned on Nightlife just the other week?
0: What did you learn?
4: When the Commonwealth Games finished, Phil said that the last gold medal to be given out at the Commonwealth Games was to a person from the Isle of Man, a Manx person. He won a gold medal for cycling.
0: Oh.
4: Mm.
0: Well, here's a little tip too, Pearl. One of the Australians, Tom Cornish, who I think won a silver in cycling, he went to the same cycling club where my son is cycling. So there was a nice connection.
4: Well, yeah. Well, don't ever say that again. I don't think he'll win, Pearl. Just don't ever put that in writing. You just go there and support him all the way.
0: All right.
4: Because there was a cyclist, or there is a cyclist, who was born and bred on the Isle of Man. He won the Tour de France, and he is now called Sir Mark Cavendish.
0: Oh, yes.
4: Yeah, so you just give your son something big to look up to.
0: Thank you, Pearl.
4: See you. Thank you.
0: Okay, bye. All right, Jude in Glen Innes knows, so does David in Singleton and Harrants and Michelle in Woodville. So, yeah, Holly in Richmond's got it too. Look, there are a few people. Yes, Kerry in Cranbourne, that's it too. Who knows what this is? Let's try Judy in Cooperoo. Hi, Judy.
5: I had to get out of bed because I was so frustrated.
0: What is that that instrument?
5: It's a celeste.
0: Yes. Celeste or celesta, also called a bell piano.
5: And did you know it was invented by Isaac Newton?
0: I did not know that.
5: Yes. He heard it in London and thought, oh, I can do something with this. So he produced it. It's not used often. Yes.
0: How did you know about it, Judy?
5: Well, that piece is the call sign on my phone.
0: Oh.
5: So I looked it up. Good old Google. I got a question right. Woo-hoo.
0: Well done. Now, just to clarify, you mean you looked it up at another time because it's the call sign on your phone? Okay, good.
5: No, I looked it up some time ago.
0: Yes. No, I assume that was what you're saying, but I just thought people might mishear that.
5: Oh, sorry. No. I'm a Google expert, but not at the moment.
0: Now, question 10.
5: So I'm no good at pop, so I'll probably...
0: Would you like the Shakespeare question?
5: Oh, yes.
0: Okay, well, you've timed it well because the next question is the Shakespeare question.
5: Oh, well, don't be too confident.
6: Is it nobler to answer the Amanda Robert Shakespeare question or fade gently into the night?
0: All right, the Shakespeare question is this, Judy. Which of Shakespeare's comedies had this plot line? A king and three noblemen swear to avoid women and devote themselves to study for 3 years. Their plans collapse when a princess and her ladies arrive and all four men fall in love. Just as the couples are about to unite, unexpected news forces them to postpone their romances for a year.
5: How embarrassing. I have no idea.
0: Oh, do you want to have a guess? Do you know one of Shakespeare's comedies?
5: As You Like It.
0: It's not As You Like It. But we've ruled that out, Jenny. Now, just tell me, where is Cooperoo?
5: Brisbane.
0: Okay, it's a suburb, is it?
5: Yes, suburb of Brisbane.
0: Judy, thank you for saving everybody, though, by knowing the Celeste. You've done a great duty to Nightlife tonight.
5: Good night.
0: All right, see you, Judy. Here's Anne-Marie in Dandenong. Hi, Anne-Marie.
7: Hello, Suzanne. Hi, everyone.
0: Hello. Right, the Shakespeare question, Anne-Marie.
7: Oh, gosh.
0: Mm-hmm. Annette in Perth's got it. Which of Shakespeare's comedies has this plot line? A king and three noblemen swear to avoid women and devote themselves to study for 3 years. Their plans collapse when a princess and her ladies arrive and all four men fall in love. Just as the couples are about to unite, unexpected news forces them to postpone their romances for a year.
7: I'm just going to say Macbeth. I have no idea.
0: It is a comedy. So...
7: Do
0: you want to have a go at a comedy?
7: Okay, what's a comedy?
0: Oh, yeah. Well, not Macbeth.
7: Yeah, I was good at the census when I did it as well, so there you go.
0: So do you mean you filling it out or you also were a census field officer?
7: No, I was a census officer and I made good friends with some people and that was 2016.
0: Yeah.
7: So, and some interesting people would answer the door and some people were wearing certain different things. It was very much my eye-opener trying to keep my face straight.
0: Yes, exactly. Although no one gave me soup or anything like that.
7: Oh, no. Well, I wouldn't take anything because, you know, you don't know what's in it. But yeah. They always try to take my pen. I'm like, no, no, no. Don't take my pen.
0: Got to keep an eye on that one. Oh, dear.
7: All right.
0: Anne-Marie. Okay, thank you. Yeah, Joe in Melton. Joe, you've been performing very well on the SMS. Why don't you give us a line sometime? Give us a call, 1-300-800-222. Okay, who might we go to next? Michael in Berrydale. Hello, Michael.
8: Hey, how you doing?
0: Michael, any idea on this Shakespeare play?
8: Not really, but I was going to put down oboe for the last question, but I got that one wrong. I haven't even heard of that instrument before.
0: No. Go on. All right, we're after a comedy.
8: Yeah, comedy. The only comedy I know is Much Ado About Nothing.
0: It's not Much Ado About Nothing.
8: Okay, thank you.
0: Okay, thanks, Michael. At least in this case, the normal options of saying Hamlet, Macbeth, Romeo and Juliet definitely don't apply, do they? Because they're all far from being comedies. Thomas.
9: Yeah?
0: Hello.
9: Hello, how are you?
0: Yeah, good, Thomas. You're on the quiz. Any idea about this Shakespeare play that we're looking for?
9: Yeah, I did a project on it in high school, I think.
0: And what is it?
9: Love's Labour's Lost.
0: Love's Labour's Lost is correct, Thomas.
9: Come on.
0: Question 12, Thomas. Which album from 1984 has these as its first three tracks?

0: Thomas, what's that album?
1: Yeah, I'm going to be honest, I've got no idea.
0: Thomas, thank you very much for your call. Mike in Oak Park.
2: Hi, Suzanne.
0: Did you recognise those tracks?
2: Sort of, but just before, I'll tell you a couple of lucky things that have happened to me over my working career. Debbie Harry was the answer to one of the earlier questions. I was stuck in a lift with Debbie Harry in Sydney when she was on tour here. Yeah, but it was at the old Siebel townhouse, which is no longer there. But and then later on, the Celeste, yeah, boy, that's a wild one. I also toured with Mike Oldfield and Tubular Bells. And I was going to say Tubular Bells, but it wasn't. So, yeah, lucky encounters.
0: So, Mike, what was your role in touring with Mike Oldfield and being in a lift with Derry? Ah, wow.
2: Yeah.
0: So when you and Debbie, how long were you stuck in the lift with Debbie for?
2: Oh, a minute.
0: Okay. Did you have a chat?
2: No. No. I was too shy.
0: Oh. Were there many other people in the lift?
2: Just her and
0: it's
2: I.
0: Just you and Debbie. And what, did you both just kind of look at the floor or?
2: Pretty much. Now, if it was all to happen over again, I'd have much more to talk about. But anyway.
0: This is like the story we heard a few weeks ago about someone who was at a bus stop and Eartha Kitt offered them a ride.
2: Oh, that's right. I heard
0: and they said, no, that's okay.
2: Yes.
0: Oh, dear. Okay. What about the answer to our question?
2: What was the question again?
0: Okay, the question is this. Which classic album from 1984 had these as its first three tracks?

0: What do you reckon, Mike?
1: I thought the first one or two were Queen, but I don't think they were. And so that's my guess, and it's wrong.
0: It is. I'm sorry, Mike.
1: Say lovey.
0: Bye. Catch up with you next time. Now, Jenny in Cooperoo wants to send out a hi to Judy in Cooperoo and says, I listen all the time. It's nice to hear another Cooperooian calling in. We also had Elspeth, I think that was you, yes, who says Cooperoo is just down the road from me. Voted Brisbane's most desirable suburb to live in, says Elspeth. Elspeth, someone who knows her music. You've won the pop quiz a few times, Elspeth, when you've saved us at the last minute when no one else has known the last song in the hard montage. Now, who's got this? Karen in Mullumbimby, that's correct. Robert in Denver, Linda in Bairnsdale, Raish in Brizzo, the Sally in Bullsbrook. Lots of you. Who can get it on the phones? Jeff in Swan Hill. Jeff.
2: Yeah, Suzanne, how are you going?
0: Well, any ideas what that album is that those three tracks came from?
2: I tell you what, you really got me there. I was thinking for a while it could be David Bowie, but I don't know. It's just very confusing. Dearly Beloved, no, I can think of just David Bowie and Ziggy Stardust or something like that.
0: No, Jeff. Have to let you go with that one. All right, thanks for playing. Shannon in Caboolture.
3: Hi, how are you?
0: Shannon, I'm well. Did you recognise those tracks?
3: Yeah, I recognised the first track and I've been racking my brain for the album. I rang for Rainbow Connection. I love that song. Do you know when I'm feeling down? That's the first YouTube I go to. I love that YouTube with Deborah Harry. It picks up so quickly. It's so cute.
0: And actually, Carol from Craigieburn just messaged to say, if you remember June from Portland, she loved that song very much as well.
3: Yeah, I do. Oh, and also, I'm really sorry, Pearl, but I laughed when she said I haven't seen her photo either. Oh, God, that's funny. Okay, gosh, I'm horrible. She would have laughed, though.
0: She did laugh. She made the joke. It was her joke.
3: I cracked up. Yeah. Love you, Pearl. Okay, the only thing I can think that it is a Prince songbook, because it is Prince song, and I'm pretty sure it's like, I think it's a Prince songbook is the album.
0: Prince songbook. No. Shannon.
3: Oh, I will get one right occasionally. Okay.
0: Well, you might have helped somebody else with that, though.
3: Okay, bye.
0: Okay, thank you. Here is Adam in McLean. Hey, Adam.
4: Hello, how you going?
0: Adam, what is the album that we're looking for that those tracks were all on?
4: She's right. The first song's The Giveaway. The first song's Let's Go Crazy from Purple Rain by Prince.
0: So the answer is Purple Rain.
4: Purple Rain, yeah.
0: Okay.
4: Which is the greatest song ever written, or most boring greatest song ever written with a guitar solo at the end.
0: Most boring greatest song.
4: Yeah, the first 5.5 minutes are dreary, but the guitar solo saves it at the end. So,
0: Right, as we are only 3 minutes from the news, I think, would you like to move to the hard montage, Adam?
4: Why not?
0: Yeah, well, you don't have to answer everything else. You can have first stab at seeing if you can solve it, perhaps in one go, and win yourself the pop quiz. Okay, Adam, are you familiar with how the hard montage works?
4: I think so. I haven't heard for a while. I've been alone for a while, but hit me with it.
0: Okay, so I'll play you the montage. After I've finished it, I want you to tell me four things that are broken.

0: There you are, Adam. Can you think of any things that are broken?
1: I know two of them. I think I know three of them. I've just got to think of the, the first one is broken wings.
0: Correct. It is.
1: I think the third one is walking on broken glass.
0: Yes.
1: The third one is, I'm going to help somebody here, but I don't know what the second one is off the top of my head. I've heard it, but I just can't think of it. And the fourth one is something like standing on a broken phone booth with money in my pocket or something like that.
0: Whoa, I thought that was going to be the one that no one was going to get. But yeah, it's a broken phone booth.
1: Can I hear the second one more time? Is that all right?
0: Yes, let's see if maybe you can actually scoop this thing. Actually, Adam, I just realised I don't have time.
1: Oh, sorry. Oh, well, no, I've got to go too. I just got home, so someone else can grab it. Thank you.
0: I know. I'm sorry. You've done so well, Adam. You were nearly there. But I looked up and thought, hang on, I can't play that and make it to the news in time. Okay. If you think you know what the third one is, if you know the third one. Oh, no, it's the second one. It's the second one that we need. If you know what's broken in the second song, you can win this pop quiz tonight. 1-300-800-222 is the number that you need to ring. 1-300-800-222. Hop on those phones now. We will finish the pop quiz after the latest ABC News.
2: ABC News with Andrew Kaloupas. Both sides of federal politics have welcomed the confirmation of the next United States ambassador to Australia. Political reporter Stephanie Boris has more.
3: Earlier this year, President Donald Trump announced David Bratt as his pick for the role. That's now been formalised by the US Senate. The incoming ambassador has previously said his priorities will be critical minerals, defence cooperation and partnership in the Indo-Pacific. In a statement, Foreign Minister Penny Wong says she welcomes the confirmation and looks forward to working with him. The opposition has labelled him an eloquent contributor to policy debates in the US. The last US ambassador in Canberra was Caroline Kennedy, who finished her posting in late 2024. No official date has been set for David Bratt's arrival, but it could be within weeks.
2: Experts have expressed alarm by the inland spread of bird flu after the New South Wales government confirmed the state's first cases of H5 avian flu in Australian native birds. One bird was found dead at Narumba on the south coast and another near Wentworth in far western New South Wales. Both were greater crested terns. Invasive Species Council CEO Jack Goff says the Wentworth case is a major development because it shows the virus has move far inland with implications for the Murray-Darling Basin.
4: So this bird flu has been spreading really quickly. We've now got it in at least 7 species across 5 states, and that's very concerning ahead of spring breeding time in particular. And it really says the whole continent is opened up now for bird flu to be spreading.
2: Federal Transport Minister Catherine King says Air Services Australia needs to do better after passengers faced another day of delays at Sydney Airport due to a shortage of air traffic controllers, with more than 150 flights delayed. Here's Alexander Lewis.
5: Catherine King has put Air Services Australia, which is the government-owned corporation that runs air traffic control, on notice. She says, while a range of measures were put in place to ensure the safe continuation of flights, Air Services needs to do better at managing these disruptions. They cause significant challenges to passengers, staff and airlines. My office has asked for an explanation and for Air Services to outline a pathway to improve the delivery of its services. She also took a shot at the former government, saying it short-sightedly encouraged experienced air traffic controllers to retire early.
2: Soccer's world governing body FIFA has strongly denied allegations that its president Gianni Infantino and UEFA pay off a woman described as his lover when he was head of the European football's governing body. Here's Tim Wharton.
6: Gianni Infantino was already under intense pressure about his future as

0: security assistance to Colombia after the inauguration of its new right-wing president, Abelardo de la Espriella. He's pledged to crush armed insurgents and narco-terrorists, rebuild the country and defend democracy. He took the oath in the volatile southwestern city of Cali to signal a tough approach to illegal armed groups operating in the region.
1: Llego con el ánimo de convocar a todos mis compatriotas.
2: I take office with the intention of bringing all my fellow citizens together. We will assume a leading role in the fight against global organized crime. My government will promote close international coordination in the fields of intelligence, security, justice, and the prosecution of criminal finances.
0: To sport, the Wallabies have begun life under new coach Les Kiss with an entertaining 35-32 win over Japan in Osaka. Australia was forced to play 20 minutes of the game with 14 men after Miles Amatasero received a red card as the teams reached the break with scores level, but the Wallabies finished with 5 tries, denying Japan a first ever win over Australia.
3: Weather across Queensland heading into Sunday. Clouds spreading across inland southern Queensland with isolated showers, mostly sunny elsewhere. Patchy morning frost possible. Possible raised dust due to various wind conditions. Maximum temperatures above average inland and near average along the coast. For your latest local forecast, go to the BOM website or app. You're listening to ABC Queensland.
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6: Okay, nightlifers, we are going to finish off our hard montage. I have a full switchboard of people thinking that they know the answer to the second one. So I was asking you for 4 things that are broken. I'm going to play it again for you. So those of you who are listening, listen out for the second one.

0: Okay, we have three of the things. We have some broken wings, we have some broken glass, we have a broken phone booth, but what is the second thing that's broken? Dennis in Denniston.
1: Whoa, love your timing. Thank you, Suzanne. What becomes of the brokenhearted?
0: Oh, you did it. Have you been sitting there through the whole news saying, I hope she comes to me, I know it, I know it?
1: No, I've been sitting here through the blank sound because we don't get the news anymore.
0: No, you don't, you don't. That's the way I've got the desk set up, that I'm not feeding you the news. I'm not
1: annoyed about that now.
0: Okay. Congratulations. Now, I'll explain what all the songs are in a moment, but which of them would you like to hear in full?
1: Let's do the brokenhearted.
0: Okay, we'll do that. Dennis, hang on the line. Joe's going to grab your details. We will get your magnet and a copy of Gardening Australia magazine out to you. Now, I asked you for four broken things. The first one was Mr. Mister with broken wings.

Then we had Annie Lennox, who was Walking on Broken Glass. And finally, and I won't play a snippet of it because they never say broken phone booth, but the song is called Standing Outside a Broken Phone Booth with Money in Hand by a group called the Primitive Radio Gods. Dennis wanted to hear the Supremes and what becomes of the brokenhearted.

The Supremes, what becomes of the brokenhearted? More than one of you on the SMS saying, oh, the Jimmy Ruffin original is much better. Should have played that. Apologies. That was the one that I put in. Anyway, we'll do another hard montage. Actually, there won't be one next week with Andrea, but don't worry, I've been cooking them up. I've got them for weeks to come, all ready to roll for you. This is Nightlife on ABC Radio. Oh, now thank you to Irene. We were hearing those stories from Mike, I think it was, about being in a lift with Debbie Harry. But Irene says, talking about chance encounters, a very, very long time ago, my sister went on a school trip to Paris and a few of them got up early to watch the sun rise from the bell tower of Notre Dame. Guess who was also there? Picasso. I am still green with envy, says Irene. Thank you very much. That is a great story indeed. Right. Well, we've got some encouraging environmental news with which everything that's going on in the world, particularly with the bird flu now, it's nice, isn't it, to actually get some good environmental news. The world's mangrove forests are bouncing back. 20 years ago, it didn't look good at all. A group of leading scientists declared in 2007 that we were facing a world without mangroves by the end of the century. But now, conservation efforts may have turned the tide, with new data showing the rapid decline in mangroves has slowed, and in some places, mangroves have even expanded, resulting in a net gain worldwide. Well, to tell us

0: It's more about how mangroves are faring around the world. Climate scientist Professor Daniel Friess is here. He's the head of the Centre for Public Policy Research at Tulane University in New Orleans. He's part of the Mangrove Lab there. Hi, Dan. Welcome to Nightlife.
1: Hi. Thanks for the invitation.
0: You've spent a lot of time wading in mangroves. What do you love about them?
1: Yeah, I spent way too much time wading around mangroves. There's so many things to love about them. But the thing that first kind of grabbed me was just kind of how weird and unique they are, right? Like a tree is not supposed to grow in the sea, and yet it does, right? It's the only type of tree that can do it. It's evolved over tens of millions of years to survive living there. And they're just this become this unique, beautiful ecosystem. I mean, that was what kind of first grabbed me. But then you work with them and you see just around the world how many people across tropics really rely on the benefits that they provide for livelihoods and all sorts of stuff. So you just see kind of they're unique, beautiful, but also really important.
0: And so when you notice those kind of stick-like things sticking out of the mud too, they're like little snorkels. So their whole breathing apparatus is really sophisticated, isn't it?
1: Yeah. I mean, it's just one of the many kind of adaptations that they've grown over these millions of years. How to deal with really waterlogged soils. They put those snorkels, those pneumatophores out to breathe above the ground. You know, again, not many trees do that. How they reproduce is very unique to mangroves, so that they can root really quick in this very dynamic coastal zone. It's just amazing how they figured it out.
0: Now, you just mentioned there are a lot of communities that really rely on them. What do mangroves provide for the communities that live near them?
1: Oh, what don't they provide? All sorts of things that you can get directly extract from the mangroves, such as firewood, charcoal, food, traditional medicine, and as well as modern-day pharmaceutical products. There's nothing you can't use or utilize in a mangrove.
0: So what makes them so helpful for climate mitigation and protecting coastlines?
1: Yeah, those are the two benefits that have really grabbed kind of the international attention in recent decades. The climate one is around their ability to really suck out carbon dioxide from the atmosphere at really high rates and store it in their soils. And the soils are waterlogged, so you know, when they take up carbon dioxide from the atmosphere, it goes into their leaves and branches. Those leaves and branches fall onto the surface of the mangrove. And in a regular forest, you know, that all those leaves and branches would get broken down by bacteria and fungi, and that carbon would go back in the atmosphere. But because these soils are so waterlogged, because the tide's coming in all the time, they don't decompose. And instead, all of that material gets accumulated over thousands of years. So you get these really high density of carbon storage for long time periods.
0: And is it just the storage that makes them so much better, or do they suck more out in the first place?
1: Yeah, so they're a net carbon sink compared to many other wetlands around the world. So they're sucking it out more than that they're releasing it, and they're storing it for these really long times. So it's that combination of drawing it down and then keeping it locked in for millennia.
0: I've got Professor Daniel Friess with me, a climate scientist and director of the Centre for Public Policy Research at Tulane University in New Orleans. So to your study, which is looking at the coverage of mangroves globally, how did you go about collecting enough information to really figure out how mangroves are faring?
1: Yeah. So we used satellite imagery. And it goes back 40 years. So we were really able to kind of, you know, travel back in time and see what mangroves were looking like 40 years ago. And we were able to use this satellite imagery to reconstruct how much mangrove there was globally and also what condition it was in every year. So annually from about 1984 up to 2023.
0: And what have you learned from the latest look that you have had at what's going on with the mangroves?
1: Yeah, so we saw that globally, they were essentially flat across that whole time period. There was a lot of mangrove loss, but there was also a lot of mangrove gain offsetting that. So over 40 years, we saw maybe like a 1% loss globally, which was really surprising. And in fact, it was a global net gain in mangroves since around 2010. And it was surprising because of what you said at the beginning, where you mentioned that, you know, in 2007, we thought we might be living with a world without mangroves, and they were considered one of the most threatened habitats globally. And we thought we were losing them maybe 1% per year, and now we're

0: was in 1% over 4 decades. So that was, very different to what we assumed before.
1: So what do you think's going on? Why haven't things panned out the way that scientists originally thought they might?
0: Yeah, a lot going on. The two main things was, first, the rate of mangrove deforestation and degradation, particularly due to human threats, has declined. It's reduced over that period of time. So we're still losing mangroves, but we weren't losing mangroves as fast as we thought. And then the second thing that happened was that those mangroves that were being lost were being offset with new mangroves in places they hadn't grown before, particularly in river deltas and estuaries where there was a lot of sediment coming down. It would form these mud banks, and then mangroves would colonize those new areas. So it was a bit of kind of a conservation success that we've reducing the amount that we're losing, but then we're also gaining more mangroves than we thought.
1: Now, is it entirely good news that we're gaining more mangroves, or does that tell you a story about water becoming increasingly sort of full of salt, which is creating those conditions for the mangroves?
0: Yeah, that expansion is caused by a lot of different things, and was a surprising observation in itself. And it's, yeah, it's about the connections between the coast and the land. So, for example, if you have deforestation up in your catchment and that puts a lot of sediment into the river, that's good for mangroves, but it's obviously not good for the forests that were up in the catchment. It could also be that with sea level rise, that some new freshwater areas are now becoming suitable for mangroves as well. So it's a balance of a lot of different factors.
1: And so what are the things that would put mangroves under stress? Because I think one of the things that you look at when you look at mangroves and they live in this kind of briny water is you think they're quite hardy. So apart from humans actually removing them, are there other things that do put mangrove plants under stress?
0: Yeah, so mangroves, they're like the Goldilocks ecosystem. They need the conditions just right. They can't have too much flooding by the tide or too little. They can't have too many waves or not enough. They have some pretty unique physical requirements. But once those conditions are right, they'll grow anywhere, right? And of course, with climate change, things like waves and tides are changing. And so mangroves will have to adapt to that. And if they can't adapt, then they'll become under stress.
1: Do you think, I mean, you talked about the rate of deforestation declining when it comes to mangroves. Is that due to efforts that people are putting in, or maybe, because I think mangroves also have a bit of a reputation as a lot of people don't find them as attractive as perhaps you do, Dan. I guess some people might think that they're not as important as other ecosystems. I mean, has there been a lot of publicity done on behalf of mangroves to slow some of that forest deforestation?
0: Yeah, certainly. Yeah, mangroves have been in the public imagination and more than they have maybe ever before. I will just say that while a lot of people do think that they maybe considered them kind of swampy and unpleasant before, not all groups did, right? And there's many groups and local communities around the world that have always valued mangroves and have been part of their culture. But certainly, we've seen a change in how mangroves are perceived globally, in part because of these benefits of coastal protection and climate change mitigation. And so, and a lot of conservation organizations have really started to push mangroves and their conservation and restoration. We see governments really on board around the world, particularly how we can use mangroves and other coastal ecosystems to offset climate change. And so we see countries around the world making big targets for conservation and restoration. And even the corporate sector is really interested in mangroves, particularly for carbon credit and offsetting and things like that. And having conversations with groups of people about mangrove research that we never thought we would speak to 10, 15 years ago. So it has been great to see the general kind of uptick in interest in wanting to protect this really important ecosystem. Mm.
1: To say, I think there must be a lot of listener interest in mangroves. I have a lot of SMSs coming in from our listeners saying various things about mangroves. For example, mangroves are fish and crab habitat. If you've got no mangroves, you lose fish nurseries and protection from predators. Mangroves protect coastlines from erosion. David's just saying so many beautiful looking natural mangroves up and down Sydney's Georges River, especially in the areas around Lugano. Sharon says my relative had a very responsible position in a Queensland government department and in the 1990s stopped a proposed

0: tourist estate from being built over a mangrove swamp. Mangroves are the lungs of Queensland, says someone. Hello, I grew up with mangroves. We used to lick the leaves full of salt, plus the mud crabs would live under them. Yeah, a couple of people mentioning the crabs there. What else, I mean, fish, Dan, what else kind of makes its home amongst the mangroves?
1: Well, yeah, the biodiversity of mangroves is amazing because you get a mix of terrestrial biodiversity and marine biodiversity, and it's really they meet in mangroves. So anything from crocodiles and tigers to, you know, obviously a lot of mosquitoes. but all of these components are really important part of the ecosystem.
0: Now, how resilient are mangroves? What's their ability to regenerate after being damaged?
1: Yeah, mangroves, they are really resilient. And I take a lot of inspiration from them that they get knocked down and they're straight back up, you know. And you know, it's different mangrove tree species are more or less resilient than others. But one thing that makes them a really good coastal protection is that, yeah, they get hit by a cyclone. That will defoliate the tree. It will snap the branches. But some of those species, the next season, they're growing straight back. Now, of course, if you get a cyclone that happens every couple of years and they're very intense and more frequent, then obviously there's going to be a limit to how they can regenerate, and they will face a tipping point where they're not able to do that any longer. But yeah, yes, certainly compared to, you know, traditional kind of coastal defenses and things, you know, you have this mangroves have this ability to really bounce back and, you know, to keep pace with sea level rise under certain conditions and to grow back after disturbance. And they do it all for free without much maintenance.
0: How do mangroves reproduce?
1: Yeah, different species do it in different ways. But a very common way is that they grow, we don't call them seeds on many mangrove species. They grow propagules, which is basically a germinated seed. So the seed germinates on the tree, and it does that for a very particular reason, because if you want a seedling and you need to start growing roots, you know it takes you a couple of days to germinate and to do all that stuff, and you don't have that amount of time in a mangrove because you've got the tide coming in, you know, once or twice a day. So they germinate on the tree, so you basically, the tree has got all these seedlings on it, and then it hits the surface and it can root straight away. Another great thing about these mangrove propagules is they float. So they disperse through the water. So they'll grow on one mangrove tree in one patch, and they'll float down the coast and colonize somewhere else. So that, yeah, really, that's just another great example of how adaptable they are.
0: Yeah. Now, Dan, I might just put a question to you, if that's okay, from Bruce in Double Bay, who's got one. Hello, Bruce.
2: Hi. When the water was less salty and the trees were forming, those roots, I was told somewhere in the past, they had the property of shedding excess salt. Is that fact or not?
1: Yeah, thanks, Bruce, for your question. Yeah, that's another great adaptation of some mangrove species. So some species will block the root in their soils. Some will take up the salt in the water, but then they'll either excrete it through pores, or they'll store it in a leaf, and then those leaves will fall. So yeah, there's a couple of different adaptations to dealing with that salty environment.
0: Yeah, wonderful. Thanks for your question, Bruce. Dan, thank you so much. Are you feeling confident that the future of mangroves is safe, or do you still think there's a lot of work to be done?
1: Yeah, it's cautious optimism. But I'm not going to be out of a job yet. The work is not done. You know, even though we're seeing this positive story, mangroves are still being lost around the world. And so, you know, just because on a global picture, it's good news, it doesn't mean it is on the ground in particular places. Yeah. So,
0: and are there particular parts of the world where the challenge is greater than others?
1: Yeah, so we still are seeing loss in Southeast Asia, in particular due to aquaculture and oil palm and rice and things like that. And then, of course, we see a lot of natural disturbance around the world. And Australia was a great example of this in 2016 during the El Nino, mangroves in the Gulf of Carpentaria. Within a few months, all died back. A lot of them are regrowing now, but, you know, there's a lot of these dynamics happening. So just because it's good news on a global scale, What I think it shows is that, we have had successes, and we know how to do it now, and we can build on it. So I think it is a good news story, but the job is not done yet.
0: That's right, everybody. Look after your local mangroves if you can. All right. Hey, Dan, thanks again for joining us. Pleasure talking to you.
1: You too. Thanks.
0: Professor Daniel Fries, a climate scientist, director of the Center of Public Policy Research at Tulane University in New Orleans, part of something called the Mangrove Lab. Now, the last thing we have to do on this Saturday night is our Rooms That Rocked conversation. This is a relatively new series that we've started where we're going to great live venues, some historic, some very much still rocking and rolling, and finding out a little bit about them. We talked about the Hacienda Club in Manchester last week. We've gone to the ESPY in St Kilda. What we're going to do very soon is we are going to be heading to Paris. And the place that we are going to visit is the L'Olympia. I'm finding it a little bit hard to get my head around, my tongue around that one. It is the place that Edith Piaf literally had a huge role in saving from bankruptcy. So you'll learn about that in a few minutes' time. After What Becomes of the Brokenhearted was chosen by our winner tonight, Dennis, I also received quite a bit of feedback on the SMS saying they really wish that he'd chosen the Primitive Radio God song, Standing Outside Broken Phone Booth with Money in Pocket. So I'll play that for you now, and then we're going to be escorted to Paris and to the time of Edith Piaf.

0: For those of you who hadn't heard it for a long time, I hope you enjoyed hearing Broken Phone Booth from the Primitive Radio Gods again. For those who are new to it, I hope you liked it. Mixed reviews on the SMS. Really like it, says John. Spoilt the atmosphere, said Robin. What can you do? It's Nightlife on ABC Radio.
1: Test, 1, 2, 1, 2.
2: Rooms that rocked.
0: Yeah, this is our new series. We are going to, we're learning about live music, live performance venues that have been famous, whether they're still rocking on or whether they have ceased to be. And tonight we're off to France. When Paris Music Hall Olympia faced hard times, one singer had the power to turn things around. No.

0: Our song "Non, Je ne regrette rien" was recorded at L'Olympia at the end of 1960 as part of her famous comeback album. She followed that with a three-month run of performances, shoring up the future of this special music hall in the heart of Paris. Paris's oldest music hall continues to host some of the biggest and best names in music, everyone from the Beatles to Madonna. Professor David Loosley from the University of Leeds has written a book about that pivotal album, recital 1961. He's an expert on French popular culture and music. He's here to tell you more stories about this historic place. Hello, David. Welcome.
1: Hi, Suzanne.
0: Now, can you take us to L'Olympia on December the 29th, 1960? For those who were in the crowd, what would they have seen and heard that night?
1: I can. I mean, I have to say to you, I wasn't actually there. I'd be in my 90s if I was.
0: You wish you had been, though, don't you, David?
1: I do, yes. But yes, I can. So what they saw, at least on one level in the first half, was actually a rather old-fashioned, by today's standards anyway, predictable variety show. There was a juggler. There was a guy cutting the woman in half, you know, a kind of illusionist, a couple of acrobats, a couple of singers, an impersonator. The aff didn't actually come on until the second half. She had a band of about 10 people with her and a small group of

0: backing singers. Both of those were hidden behind a kind of semi-translucent curtain. So what you actually saw was just her. So what I've said so far is just, you know, a bald factual description of the entertainment that was on offer. But what the audience actually saw and heard when Piaf appears, I think, is of a completely different kind of qualitative order. There's a dramatic shift in tone from that light entertainment, the jugglers and so on, to really deep, high emotion. So in that second half, there's a drum roll, and then the curtain opens, and she appears. She's tiny. She's much less than 5 foot tall, 4 foot 10, something like that. She's spectral. She looks a bit like a ghost. She's fragile, slightly stooped, ashen, and looks rather bewildered, you know, as if she's saying, what the hell am I doing here? Anyway, she moves forward slowly, cautiously, as the curtain opens, as if she, it's almost as if, you know, when you look at her body language, it's almost as if she feels she's going to break at any minute. She's wearing this iconic black, simple black dress that she's always worn, slightly worn out looking by then. In fact, one observer says she looked like a waitress in an old-fashioned tea room. So that's what you see. And then suddenly there's this a sort of startling transfiguration as this huge voice rises from this broken body. You know, she's got a kind of husky alto with a bit of vibrato, and there's something, whatever the song she sings, there's something, there's a kind of tragic timbre in the tone of that voice. So what the audience actually hear and see, in answer to your question, is it's a bit like a slap in the face after all those jugglers and impersonators, that they see this startling contrast between this little fragile figure and this amazing, self-possessed, powerful voice.
1: Now, what was, you said she had the look of someone wondering what on earth they were doing there. I mean, what was the backstory here? Why was Edith Piaf making this comeback, singing this song in this place on this day?
0: Yeah, well, she had been seriously ill for several years, but in the last previous year, this comeback concert was 29th of December 1960. So for a whole year, she'd been close to death and unable to perform. She was also known to be addicted to drugs, not really, as far as I can understand, recreationally, but for medicinal reasons. She'd had lots of failed love affairs. So there was a whole media circus around her in the previous couple of years before this happened. And in fact, when people realized she was going to do this comeback, against the advice of her doctors, against the advice of her manager, there was a sort of prurient expectation, probably from the media particularly, that with any luck she might collapse, as she had already done, in fact, a couple of times, or even die on stage. So that was the background to the reason this was a comeback, because she came back against all advice. But then what the fans realized very quickly was that she was very definitely back. This was a more moving, more earth-shattering delivery than ever. She had a brand new set of songs composed by a new composer, Charles Dumont. There was that voice which people said was kind of complex and undefinable, deep and strong, but and somehow also gentler than it used to be. Somebody described it in the audience as a long cry laden with all the serenity of the world, which gives you that sort of sense of a

0: contrast between tragedy and serenity. There was also the visual side. By this stage in her career, she didn't move much. You know, she stood on stage with her hands rather stiffly by her side in this rather old-fashioned looking dress, barely doing hand gestures. She'd do a few, but nothing very histrionic. But nonetheless, there was a theatricality in the very spareness of her delivery, because it all added to the emotion of the occasion. There was this little figure standing still and belting out these unbelievably strong songs.
1: Now, David, I want to talk about L'Olympia itself, because am I right in thinking L'Olympia was in some kind of trouble up until this moment that Edith Piaf, you know, did this particular performance on this night?
0: You are, yeah. I mean, it started, Bruno Coquatrix took it over in 1954, and almost immediately it started to have financial problems. By the time we get to 1960, he was on the verge of bankruptcy. And he turned to Piaf, rather than Piaf saying, "Can I appear here?" It was he who turned to Piaf. They were friends. They'd known each other since before the Second World War. And he said, you know, basically, "I need you to come back to save the Olympia. Otherwise, it's gonna die the death." So, that's right. It was crucial to Coquetrix, the director of the theatre, is crucial to its very survival. And it was also crucial, as I've sort of already indicated, it was also crucial to Piaf, because she wanted to make her mark. She wanted to show the world that she was back. And that song you played, "Non, je ne regrette rien," which is usually covered as "No Regrets" in English, that was her big comeback song.
1: So before the time that we're talking about, L'Olympia had various uses. Can you take us back to the beginning, to its opening in 1893? What kind of performances were hosted there in the early days?
0: Well, it's a strange story, in the sense that the beginnings of the Olympia lay in a wooden roller coaster in Blackpool in the UK, which an entrepreneur called Joseph Oller decided to have transported from Blackpool to Paris. He got a piece of land and he set up this roller coaster. Anyway, within a couple of years, the authorities decided that it was a fire hazard, so they made him tear it down. So he'd still got this piece of land, and he thought, okay, well, I'll build a music hall, which he did in 1893. So that's what he did, and it opened I think it was February, if I remember rightly. Sorry, I'm a bit croaky at the moment. They started to put on the variety acts of the kind that I was just describing from the 1950s. The famous can-can dancer, La Goulue, she was called. Her real name was Louise Weber, but she was called La Goulue, which means the guzzler, because she drank a lot. Painted by Toulouse-Lautrec, in fact, and famous paintings of her at the Moulin Rouge. She appeared there. And then, in addition, there were ventriloquists, jugglers, mind readers, magicians, even a bit of dressage. So that's how it began. What happened subsequently was that when the First World War came, the kind of shows that they were putting on by that time, which by that time were big, expensive revues with lots of expensive costumes, topless dancers, sequins, feathers, and all that. And that was very expensive to stage. So with the First World War, they started to move more towards singers because singers were cheaper to stage. And that's how it continued, with a less of an emphasis on review. I mean, the reviews carried on all the way through the 20s, but more emphasis on singers. So people like Maurice Chevalier, Mistinguett, Josephine Baker, the American singer who lived in Paris, they all started there somewhere around the 1920s, I guess. Jazz, American jazz also came to the Olympia because American military bands, you know, they'd come over when the Americans came over in the First World War, and they brought their jazz music with them. So, yes, that's how it carried on through the 20s. The problem for the Olympia at that stage was basically the crash of 1929, plus the fact, when you think about it, there was the rise of cinema, radio, even records. So in 1929, with all that competition, it closed. It closed as a music hall and became a cinema for the next 25 years until Bruno Coquetrix reopened it, restored it to its original vocation, which was as a music hall.
1: You're on Nightlife. We're talking to Professor David Loosley at the University of Leeds, who specialises in French popular culture and popular music. He's the author of Edith Piaf, A Cultural History. So tell us then, that time, 1954, when it was reopened, that was a big period of success, that kind of era, wasn't it?
0: Yes. I mean, I think what Coquetrix managed to do, although it was slightly sort of unprepossessing beginnings, again, rather sort of standard jugglers and magicians and whatever. But what he managed to do was to, looking back on it, I think you can say that he played a big part in the rise of this mythical notion that is still around today of la chanson française, French song, but with the word chanson meaning a whole lot more than just songs. And we in English, I guess it's probably the same in Australia as in Britain, we use the word chanson to describe this special kind of song peculiar to France in the 1950s and 1960s. And I think L'Olympia played a big role in the rise of that. There are three key figures, all of whom appeared at the Olympia in the 50s, Jacques Brel, Georges Brassens and Léo Ferré. And they are the three key figures of La Chanson Française. Unfairly, in fact, because there are a whole range of women singers as well who don't really get the same kind of credibility or justification for having forged this famous La Chanson Française. So there was Josephine Baker and her name now escapes me. Two or three other people, anyway. Juliette Gréco, that's all I'm trying to think of, who contributed greatly to the context of the Chanson Française. But it does tend to be associated with these three male figures. Mm. Anyway, Coquetrix himself, I think, played a big part in the rise of that notion of French chanson.
1: Now, we should mention a lot of international acts have played there. I understand that the Beatles, in fact, during the time they played there, they performed twice a day. Goodness me.
0: Yes, that's right. Mind you, they'd done a lot more than that when they were in Hamburg. I mean, sometimes they would perform, you know, three or four times a day, I think. But yes, they did. And there's a kind of turning, there's a sort of symbolic turning point here. Piaf died in October 1963, and the Beatles appeared there for the first time in January 1964. The Stones came shortly afterwards. There'd already been a few rock and rollers, Gene Vincent and Bill Haley, but really the Beatles are the real, really big turning point. And as you say, they did these two shows a day. And so when I was talking just now about this mythical thing called La Chanson Française, the turning point there, I think, is the death of Piaf, the arrival of the Beatles, the arrival of Anglophone pop songs, that began the whole shift, both in French popular music generally, but also in the nature of the Olympia. I think the Olympia became a sort of different kind of place from that point onwards.
1: So where does it fit in today? How would you describe its place in France's cultural scene?
0: Well, I think you have to make a distinction between what it means for French people or for French speakers, Francophone people, and what it means just internationally to the Anglophone world. I suspect, although the Olympia still describes itself as having a mythical history behind it, sometimes you see this slogan that they put up on the frontage, which is Vive des émotions mythiques, I experience mythical emotions when you come here. I think to a certain extent, with new generations coming along, I think possibly it's lost some of its mythical specialness and has become just a venue. You know, it's a good venue, it's a big venue, you can put on, you can attract an audience of nearly 2,800 if you take away some of the seats. But of course, in comparison to some of the huge venues like the Stadia, and there's a big stadium at Bercy, which holds 20,000 people. I think younger stars, yes, they're pleased to be at the Olympia. There's a kind of consecration about being in the Olympia. But they've got other fish to fry. You know, they've got streaming and they've got big stadium concerts and they've got YouTube and so on. So I don't think it has the really foundational importance that it had 50, 60 years ago.
1: Now, David, a question from Robin, who says, did Queen ever play there?
0: I don't actually know that they did. I couldn't be for sure, but I think not. But I wouldn't like to swear to it. I don't remember any references to Queen playing there.
1: Yeah. David, we will have to leave it there. Thank you so much for joining us on Night Live and giving us some insights into the history of L'Olympia and the importance that Edith Piaf had at this particular moment on the stage that night. It's been great to talk to you.
0: Been a pleasure.
1: There is Professor David Loosley from the University of Leeds. He specialises in French popular culture and popular music. He's the author of Edith Piaf, A Cultural History.

0: Ashwin Sekhar, how is that for an intro?
1: Oh, just the most relaxing music, isn't it? Just takes you to another place.
0: I don't know, relaxing?
1: Not a revolution. I didn't go to revolution. I didn't want to, like, overthrow the monarch. I just felt like just looking over a balcony at a simple street, walking underneath you. Where did you go mentally during that song?
0: Oh, it's building up to something big. I'm throwing my arms around. I'm having the revolution. Oh,
1: you are the revolution. I'm too tired for that. Getting too old for revolution.
0: All right, what's happening on overnight?
1: Okay, we're celebrating our own history, but sporting history. Two characters, Herb Elliott, who ran the 4-minute mile, the youngest person to do it, and his really eccentric coach, Percy Cerity. If people have forgotten Percy's and Herb's story, we'll remind them today, and we'll have a music special about great songs that are under 3 minutes each.
0: Well, you can fit a lot of those in.
1: Yes, a lot. 15 of them, I realised.
0: Then you're going to talk about vertical drinking too.
1: Vertical drinking, which is government speak for drinking standing up. Apparently the UK is proposing banning it.
0: Yeah, big fights over that. Ashwin, thank you very much. Can I say a great thank you to Joe Visser, who's been here tonight. Let's catch up again on Nightlife tomorrow night.
2: ABC News with Andrew Kaloupas. New South Wales has confirmed its first cases of the H5 avian flu in Australian native birds. Here's Francis Dew.
3: The state government says one bird was found dead near Naruma on the south coast, while another was found near Wentworth in western New South Wales. Both were greater crested terns. It brings a total number of confirmed cases in New South Wales to 4, after 2 migratory petrels tested positive near Port Stephens last month. Authorities say no cases have been detected in commercial poultry flocks or captive birds anywhere in Australia. They say the risk to humans remain low.
2: The Prime Minister has praised Asian Australian businesses for helping build prosperity and bring communities together. At an Asian Business Awards event in Melbourne, Anthony Albanese thanked business owners for their role in Australia's multicultural economy. He says their work goes beyond balance sheets and trade figures.
4: Everyone here tonight is powering a path to increased productivity and to a better future for our country. Not just through your famed achievements in education, which is one of Australia's great success stories, but through your outstanding success in small business.
2: US Democrats have vowed to hold the Attorney General, Todd Blanche, to account after he was narrowly confirmed by the Senate. The Republican-led Senate voted 50-49 to make Mr. Blanche the second Attorney General since Donald Trump returned to the White House last year with a stated desire to use the Justice Department against his political enemies. It caps one of the most contentious cabinet fights of Mr. Trump's second term after bipartisan concerns over Mr. Blanche's independence nearly derailed his nomination. Democrat Senator Cory Booker says the Attorney General will face intense scrutiny while in office.
5: We must still fight to hold him accountable, to put Democrats in a position where they can actually call hearings, do investigations, and fight to make sure that this is not a whole-scale collapse of our rule of law and the things that are important in our nation. Do not stop fighting. This is a setback, but I believe we can still fight forward.
2: Today, the Pentagon has revoked former U.S. Air Force Secretary Frank Kendall's eligibility to access classified information, claiming he disclosed sensitive information about Air Force One's capabilities to the media. Here's Tim Wharton.
6: Frank Kendall served as U.S. Secretary of the Air Force under President Joe Biden from 2021 to 2025, but the Pentagon has now revoked Mr. Kendall's security clearance and barred him from holding any sensitive government position. It says the action was taken after the former U.S. Secretary of the Air Force allegedly gave classified information regarding Air Force One to an unnamed media outlet. It follows reporting last month by the New York Times on security concerns over the new Qatari-gifted Air Force One, including that it lacked the advanced anti-missile capabilities of its predecessor. Mr. Kendall says he's completely mystified by the revocation and denies disclosing any classified information to the media.
2: Soccer's world governing body FIFA has hit back at allegations that its president Gianni Infantino had UEFA pay off a woman described as his lover when he was head of Europe.

0: Denies the claims, calling them categorically untrue. UEFA has confirmed a payment was made to the employee, which included the cost of an MBA course. It says it was within its rules at the time, although those rules have since been tightened.
1: France has introduced border checks on travellers from Italy, escalating a migration row between the two EU countries. The feud was triggered after the sudden arrival of 72,000 migrants from Morocco into Spain's North African territory of Ceuta late last month. The Spanish government says its controls will stay in place for at least a month after Italian Prime Minister Giorgia Meloni brushed off warnings to lift migration restrictions it imposed on arrivals from Spain. ABC News.
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3: Good morning. We are about to dive into some quiz, as always at this time. So if you'd like to just learn some fun facts about our world and share them with everyone listening in, or if you'd like to go for it for the ABC Radio Overnights Fridge Magnet, give me a call. That number again, 1300 800 222 to play the quiz. The lines are free, quite a few lines free, so you can join in for that competition. The text line for the evening is 0437 774 774. So we kick off with some quiz. 2 points, up to 2 points per person. So 1 point for every correct answer, and we draw the winner randomly at the end. So everyone who scores correctly is in with a chance to win. And then this is the journey we'll go on until the morning arrives. In the second hour, we'll check in with London. There's a proposal in the Westminster Council area, which is much of London, to ban vertical drinking, which is, I don't know if the council is trying to sneak that through with their bureaucratic speak, but that is drinking standing up. There's a proposal to ban that, so we'll see how far that gets, and maybe it might be proposed here. I doubt it, though. I mean, how else do you meet strangers at the bar? You can't really do it shuffling around the seats. It's done standing, so we'll see if vertical drinking has a future in the UK. I hope so. Okay, and then after that, I would like to introduce you to, I would describe them as Australia's athletic Mr. Miyagi. It was Percy Cerruti. He, you know, like wax on, wax off, he had very unconventional athletic training methods. We've never seen a coach like him since then, and we may never again. He trained a variety of athletes, and unlike, you know, his students didn't just become All Valley California karate champions, they became world champions. They set Olympic records, world records. So there was something about his methods that changed athletics. So we'll celebrate the life of Percy Cerruti and Herb Elliott, who's also still with us, but Percy has passed away. Those two icons are featured in a film, a short film by Ian Hinchke, who you may know. He was on a couple of weeks ago talking retirement. He's also made this short film. So he will explain the story of Herb and Percy. If you've forgotten them, they are well worth remembering as well. So that's coming up in the second hour after our London report. And then in the third hour, we will play songs that are beautiful but under 3 minutes. So if you're in a hurry but you need some concentrated catchiness, stick around for the third hour. That's the theme, songs that are all under 3 minutes, which is quite a bit of music. So we will traverse pop, rock, Motown. We'll go on a 3 minute and under journey as well together. So a lot of songs, some musical history for you coming up in the third hour. And then in the fourth hour, you know, when someone moves to Australia, you give them Australian survival tips, perhaps you could say. So here's one for you. This is one that I use myself. When you leave your shoes outside overnight, you put your socks in them, curl the socks up and put them in like a natural Aladdin's cave for spiders. So it's like a sock boulder, so they can't enter your shoe and surprise you in the morning. So we have spiders here, snakes, some other creatures. What's it like, though, when an Australian moves overseas and adapts to their wilderness? We have someone who's an Aussie that's moved to the US. And how do they survive over there? You've got grizzlies. Maybe if you go far enough in North America, there's a moose or two. So we'll look at what it's like to survive somebody else's wilderness for a change. But we do kick off with a quiz, so give me a call on 1300 800 222. Ray in Atlanta, thank you for your welcome, saying,

listening to you on the road between Orlando and home. Well, Ray, if you're still listening in the fourth hour, maybe you can give us some American survival tips. That's the plan coming up here on ABC Radio Overnights. Listen in for some quiz. 1300 800 222 is the number to call in. The lines are currently free. Sorry, currently busy. There's 8 lines they've given us for this quiz, but they will clear up as the night goes on. So, yeah, keep listening. 1300 800 222. This is Models with Barbados.

That is Barbados by Models. Who's dreaming of Barbados now in this cold weather? We had this discussion yesterday. I know many people love the cold. It makes you feel alive. But if you crave warmth, let me at least tell you what the day holds for you today. Brisbane, it will be 23 degrees, mostly sunny. Sydney, 20 degrees with showers increasing. Melbourne, 14 degrees, shower or two. Canberra, 11, early frost with some rain. Hobart, 17 degrees, shower or two. Darwin,

0: 30 degrees, which is chilly for Darwin and sunny. Adelaide, 15 and rain. Perth, 17 degrees and a shower or two. That's not a bad day, though, for most of us. Ray has confirmed he may be listening in the fourth hour. I should clarify that comment because Andrew said, are you here for 4 hours? In general, if you're on the West Coast, yes, you get the full 4 hour overnights. But for the last half hour on the eastern side of the country, Australia all over joins in. So you have that choice. You can listen on ABC Radio Perth for the full 4 hours, or you can keep going to Australia all over for much of the rest of the country. It's up to you. Let's play some quiz. Justin kicks us off. Hello, Justin. The voice, the vocal cords are back, Justin.
1: Yep.
0: Back to full strength. Okay.
1: Yes.
0: Now, I'd like to start with an easier question for the first caller because they don't have access to past questions. So what I will do today is just give you a choice, music or non-music.
1: Oh, let's go music.
0: Okay. Who is the lead singer of Blondie?
1: Oh, man. Blondie, would that be, what's her name? It's not Carole King. What's her name?
0: Channeling inwards.
1: I know. It's in my era. It's in the 80s. I'm just going to say...
0: Have a guess, Justin.
1: Kim Wilde.
0: Kim Wilde is not correct, unfortunately, Justin, but we'll chat another night.
1: Thanks. And just before I go, yeah. I can actually vouch, like, I was over in New Zealand for 13 years, I know I lived there, and yeah. I didn't adapt to their culture until I was about maybe 8 years old, and one of their culture was you take your shoes off before you enter someone's house for the first time.
0: Oh, right, because some Western countries don't do that, but you found in New Zealand it's culture to do that.
1: Yes, and you always greet someone by touching their forehead as well, too.
0: Oh, you're talking about the nose.
1: Yeah.
0: Yes, that is there. I wonder also, because New Zealand is a bit rainier, so there's probably muddier floors, so it makes sense to take your shoes off before you go to someone's house.
1: Especially where I was in Wellington, and it was very wet down there.
0: Oh, shoes off, yeah. You're much, much warmer now, Justin. Now, let's speak another night.
1: Thanks, man.
0: Thank you. Susan, you are correct about who led Blondie, as is Jane from Mount Gambier, Harry as well. Okay, so a few of you are getting this one correct. Owen joins us from Sydney. Hi, Owen.
2: Good morning, Ashton. Talking about taking shoes off when you enter a house, you know, in a lot of the Southeast Asian countries, it's considered polite to do so.
0: Yes.
2: And my grandparents were from Southeast Asia, my mother's grandparents, and they grew up in when a lot of it was under British colonial rule. And they're so used to British people coming into their house and sort of not removing their shoes and all that. When my Australian grandfather, when he came over to the wedding with my mum and dad, now, my Australian grandfather had lived in Southeast Asia for a while and he actually knew the tradition. And when he took his shoes off before entering the house, my grandmother told him, no, you don't need to do that. It's okay, we can make an exception. And he said, no, it's the custom here. I want you to respect your customs. I'm going to do it. And my grandmother was so impressed by his good manners that she could recall the story, you know, even when she was going into dementia, she could recall what my grandfather did.
0: I mean, that's a real mark of a empath to open yourself up to someone else's culture. But Owen, I think we've changed in Australia. I feel when people go to people's houses now, they still ask, is it shoes on or shoes off? Are you noticing that shift here too?
2: I'm not sure, actually. I'm not sure about that. I think it's, I think it's probably changing. But, that's interesting. Oh, the other thing I wanted to ask you about, you're from New Zealand, right?
0: I spent, the age of 7 till 21, except for a year, in New Zealand, yeah.
2: Okay, so, I was curious. You know, when Prince William visited New Zealand, the Maoris, they had this Maori guy who was greeting him, and... He threw something.

0: the ground, and Prince William was required to take his hat off, looking straight at the Maori man, and yeah. He did that. It was supposed to be a sort of sign of cultural respect, and of course Prince William did that. But do you know what that is?
1: I don't know the ritual significance in Maori culture of doing that, but I imagine much of that comes from two tribes meeting each other and the protocol of building trust and making eye contact, showing respect. I'm sure it's within that realm of behaviour, but I don't know the specifics of why you do that tradition, but definitely it would have come from that traditional Maori way of greeting a stranger.
0: Okay, well, thank you for that. Yeah, no, I found it very interesting. I think Obama might have done it too. Actually.
1: Yeah, they would have been very well briefed by their staff to make sure they got that one right. So, yeah, good job making those connections. Let's see if we can get you on the board as well, Owen. We are looking for the lead singer of Blondie.
0: this particular singer got called up. She was doing an interview on Sydney Radio, and Anthony Albanese was called up at the same time, and they connected them, and Anthony Albanese was starstruck.
1: Yeah, well, this would have been his younger years, wouldn't it, when he was a bit of a rocker?
0: Yeah, well, that's right. So, the answer you're looking for is Deborah Harry.
1: Debbie Harry. Deborah Harry, I like that as well, is correct. 1 point for you. Second question, Owen. What does it mean to macerate fruit? Macerate with an M.
0: Oh, I do know this, but I can't remember, so I'll pass it on to someone else.
1: Okay, we'll see if someone else knows. Thank you, Owen.
0: Okay, thanks, Ash. Take care.
1: Robin, we have a couple more of your cultural tips coming in about shoes. Robin says, it is polite to remove one's hat before entering one's home. It is, isn't it? Maybe it's about showing your full face. Don't. Otherwise, what are you hiding under that brow, under that cap brow? Anonymous says, hi, Ashwin, but would you take your shoes off if you had holes in your socks? Okay. I would, but my mum would be embarrassed. She gets embarrassed about the fact that I don't wear matching socks. If I had holes in them at a stranger's house, oh gosh, I shudder to think. Peter joins us from Sydney. Hi, Peter.
2: G'day. Did you get an answer to the Mesopotamian question on...
1: The answer is Sumeria.
2: Oh, okay.
1: Yes.
2: I honestly didn't remember if you did or not, so...
1: They were the first writers. It was all for accounting purposes, wasn't it? Just bookkeeping, man. It was nothing exciting back then.
2: My research on Friday didn't go that far.
1: No.
2: I just wanted to know why I was wrong.
1: Yeah, you were so close. You were in the Iraqi ballpark, but just not quite correct.
2: It reminded me of an old joke from my teenage comedy days, which is, have you heard of the... You just asked the audience, anybody know the place, the town in Switzerland called Interlaken? And somebody would know and say, yeah, yeah. And I said, yeah, Interlaken, literally between lakes in Latin.
1: I like it.
2: And then I would say, a friend of mine recently, this comes from true, this is actually true, this part. A friend of mine just won a holiday to Europe as part of a competition, and he came back and he was telling me all about it, and he said, oh, we went to this place and this place, and we went to this place in Switzerland called Interlaken. And you know what? There's a lake on one side, and then there's another lake on the other side. And I held myself back from saying, well, you'd kind of want your money back if there wasn't, wouldn't there?
1: Yeah. What would that be? That'd be monolarking.
2: That's right. Or nonolarking.
1: Yeah,
2: if there wasn't any lake.
1: Yeah. Nonolarking, no lakes anywhere to be seen. That's the desert. All right. Let's see if we can get you on the board, Peter, from Sydney. What does it mean to macerate fruit?
2: To macerate anything, I believe, is to make something hard soft by soaking it in liquid.
1: That's right, that's right. And I suppose we soak fruit often in flavourful liquids or alcohol. If you want a sophisticated dessert, if you're trying to impress someone, you add peaches to rum or some kind of combination.
2: You know, the only reason I know this is because it's a plumbing term. Do you know what a macerator is in plumbing?
1: No, I do not.
2: Well, if you have... Anybody who's eating their dinner, please stop now.
1: Okay.
2: If you don't have a sewage connection or a good draining waste disposal for human waste from your place of residence, you can install a macerator.
1: Oh.
2: And what the macerator does is instead of the toilet just flushing down the drain, it goes into the macerator, which pumps water in under pressure.

0: pressure and breaks up whatever is any solids that might be in there into liquid before it goes down the narrow pipe that isn't really wide enough for normal sewage.
1: Yeah, that is a little disgusting, but it makes more sense because macerate feels like a breaking up word, like a plumbing word, more than a soaking word.
0: Well, I confess that's the only reason I know what it is.
1: Well, you're on the board then with 1 point. Okay. Your second, and I'm disturbed by the fact that the same word applies to desserts and plumbing. That would be like if, like, the word brulee was a delicious dessert and something
0: I was
1: disgusting.
0: As surprised as you were when I realised. But then the only reason I knew is because I was staying in a hotel in Thailand at one point, in Bangkok, actually, just on the stopover, and when I went to the toilet, there was this noise from under the floor, and I asked what it was, and they said, oh, that's the macerate.
1: Oh, gosh. Wonderful bit of trivia to add to my knowledge. Okay, I'll give you another question. We are still in music for now. Which Cher song, Cher or Cher, is credited with popularising heavily auto-tuned vocals?
0: Do you believe in life after love?
1: It is.
0: But Cher, I think her name is Sherilyn.
1: Oh, right. Okay.
0: So I think Cher is probably right.
1: That's more correct as well. This is our... what was our word the other day? Aphasia and aphasia. You said aphasia.
0: I noticed your guest later talked about aphantasia.
1: Yes. Yeah, she's got some classical Greek training like you.
0: Anyway, before you go, I assume you've already got this one. I assume you've already got God Only Knows by the Beach Boys.
1: Of course. Yeah, that's my favourite, I think, in the whole lineup. Yeah, so, yeah, we do. It's 11 seconds shy of 3 minutes, so it made it.
0: Yep. All right.
1: Thanks, Peter.
0: See you later. Bye.
1: The number to call in is 1300 800 222. So, okay, there's unfortunately no lines free now. I don't want to frustrate you with an engaged tone, but that will clear up as the night goes along. Debbie says, I tell visitors not to remove their shoes as they may get dirty feet from the house. Oh, that's wild. Love that. Trevor has rung us from Surfers Paradise. Hi, Trev.
2: Oh, hello, Ashwin.
1: I feel like when you call me Trev, you don't have shoes on ever.
2: Well, I am wearing shoes because I did break some glass on my floor a couple of nights ago. And occasionally I get little slivers in my foot.
1: It's hard to find every last piece, isn't it, when that happens?
2: Well, I find it when I don't have shoes on. Okay. But I'll tell you a story about shoe etiquette.
1: Yes, what's the rule?
2: I was in New Orleans visiting the jazz bars in the French Quarter, Bourbon Street.
1: Yes, the main one. Yeah.
2: And a little street kid came up, a hustler, and he looked at me and says, hey, man, will you give me a dollar where I tell you where you got them shoes?
1: Oh.
2: And I went, this sounds like a bargain. So I said, yeah, I'll give you a dollar. He goes, you got them shoes on your feet on Bourbon Street. $1, please.
1: I mean, that's correct. You must have paid, right? You have to pay in that situation.
2: Oh, I think I might have given him a fiver because I've used that line so many times, and it's a true story. And this little kid was so Black Street Kid archetype, the New Orleans version of the Artful Dodger.
1: Oh, and he also did he's probably the youngest ever dad joker, because sometimes dads will say, a kid will say, I'm tired, and the dad will say, hi, tired, nice to meet you. That's what this kid did to you on the street, but he was only eight years old.
2: Yeah, I know, don't call me Shirley, all that.
1: Yeah, exactly. Yeah. You're getting in early for the dad jokes. Okay, here you go.
2: Oh, short songs, yes. Teeth of the Tillerman, Beatles, Wild Honey Pie, and... the other Beatles one that's just as bad.
1: I've had a few suggestions for short songs. I think they've popped down the list a little bit too far. But, there's some great three-minute songs because people didn't have time to wait in the 60s. There was work to be done. So 3 minutes was enough for your pop
2: work
1: song.
2: Work to be done in the 60s.
1: Maybe I've got it the wrong way around. But they got to the point.
2: Let's go. You've got to ask me a question.
1: Okay, now here's your question. Okay, we've got that one. Here it is. The Japanese word sakura. The Japanese word sakura means the blossoming of what kind of tree?
2: Would it be the cherry blossom?
1: It is the cherry tree. Your second question.
2: Wow. I've never even been to Japan.

0: prepared, and no. I don't even like cherries much.
1: We've all seen the postcards, though. It's their most famous tree, I think.
0: Of course. The trees are lovely. Mm. Japanese art is great. It inspired Picasso.
1: I can imagine, yeah. It's a very artful culture, minimalist, and wood and cherry trees and snows and those monkeys that bathe in the spa in the hot Japanese water. There's just a lot of quirky visuals going on.
0: Don't forget phantom agents and the samurai and ninjas.
1: Exactly, yeah. Very visual. And origami. Oh, we could go on forever. But I have to put a question to you, and that is, someone who studies earthquakes is known as what?
0: Oh, look, I think they're somebody of some stature, of some size. Are they seismologists?
1: Can you clarify the exact pronunciation of the word?
0: Seismology investigators?
1: Yeah. Investigators nearly rescued. It's not quite correct, Trev. You're so close, but you've got 1 point on the board for Cherry Tree.
0: Oh, really? I hope I don't lose because I don't know about seismologists.
1: No, maybe the pressure of having all those shoes on, it's just changed you. You feel more formal or something. You want in your most relaxed
0: as
1: state.
0: Grounded, exactly. I think, is what you're suggesting.
1: I think so. But you'll be back.
0: God, I hope so.
1: Chat to you later, Trev.
0: Good night, Ashwood.
1: Good night. I was going to offer you the phone number, but unfortunately the lines are busy tonight. But do keep this in mind for later, 1300 800 222. Maria, you are correct about that question about who measures earthquakes. Susan as well, Annette from Perth, and Ray. So many of you have got this as well. I have to admit, Trevor was very close, but I just couldn't give it to him. Cameron has called in from South Perth. Hi, Cameron.
2: Yeah, good morning.
1: You don't get
2: on this matter of shoes.
1: Yes,
2: you can usually tell whether you need your shoes on or off when they open the door. If there's a row of slip on the floor by the inside the door, you need to take your.
1: That's true. It gives it off. It gives it away. Yeah, I always feel like people have started to ask as well. What's the Perth culture? Is it generally shoes on or shoes off for most people?
2: Well, it's dry and usually floors and footpaths and that are hot, so shoes on.
1: Shoes on, yeah, that makes sense. That's a safety issue, health and safety issue. Okay.
2: Now, listen, can I just ask you a thing? You're from New Zealand.
1: Yeah.
2: What's the New Zealanders feel about Australian First Nation using their welcome to country ceremony?
1: I'd never heard of any opinion on that from Maori. What I will say is, though, Maori is much more integrated into New Zealand culture because it's a small country. There's one common Maori language, so it's on the passport. There was marae, the traditional Maori house, at many schools. People know the language a lot more, so there's more integration with Indigenous culture in New Zealand. But that specific opinion, I'm not sure. And it's also been 20 years since I left, so probably not the most up to date on that.
2: Yeah, and Ernie Dingo brought it. Brought the idea back from New Zealand and it's spread right around Australia.
1: Yeah. Yeah, not sure exactly, but one to look into. Well, Cameron, let's see if we can get you on the board with a question. Your line's slightly fuzzy, but I think we'll get you on the board with this. Trevor was so close, and the question is, someone who studies earthquakes is known as what?
2: A seismologist.
1: Can you pronounce it for me?
2: Seismologist.
1: Okay.
2: Seismologist
1: is close enough. I don't want to be too pedantic about it, but Trevor said something, he was adding too many extra syllables and I couldn't give it to him. But that's fine. Cameron, 1 point for you. Craig, you are correct as well, as is Wendy. We've had a short song suggestion. Blur, song 2:02. That's from Sam. I do have a rock song. I think you have to balance the rock and pop at that time of the night, so there's a couple in there. There's a Led Zeppelin song. I think it's Immigrant Song, which is also very short. So, yeah, there's a few rock songs that get straight to the
2: point. No music, please.
1: Okay, all right. No music for you. Let's see. What's your next question? Okay. The wire, Cameron, the wire inside an electric bulb is known as what?
2: The wire inside?
1: Yeah, the wire inside an electric bulb is known as what?
2: Oh, it's filament.
1: Filament is correct. That's 2 points for you, Cameron. Thank you for calling.
2: Very good.
1: Thanks for ringing in. That's 2 points for Cameron on the board. Scott joins us now from Blacktown. Hi, Scott.
3: G'day, mate. How you going?
1: Good. Good, Scott. Now, I've got a history question for you.
3: Excellent.
1: did you read a lot of ancient history at school?
3: No, not really. Ancient. I'm pretty ancient, but not that ancient. Depends, you see.
1: Well, let's see if we can get this one. One of the ancient world's wonders, the Hanging Gardens, was found in which city? So it was known as the Hanging Gardens of the city.
3: Jerusalem.
1: Oh, that is an ancient city, but it's not the one we're looking for. Sorry, Scott.
3: Too late for a hint. I should ask for a hint, firstly.
1: Yeah, I've slowed down on hints. I'm just keeping it consistent, unless it's a really necessary one. But let's chat another night.
3: That's what I get dumbstruck every time.
1: Yeah. Oh, man. I know. We had a share question. You would have been okay with the share question.
3: Oh, mate, I was panicking. Going, don't say my name.
1: Oh, no.
3: I won a book the other week, and it was a bloody good book. It was Blaney. I was the first caller with the right answer.
1: Oh, what was the book about?
3: Blaney, the
1: Geoffrey Blaney, the historian.
3: Yeah, he was the most decorated colonel from the Gallipoli straight
1: from the campaign. Oh, great. Well, unfortunately, I went a bit older history with you today as well.
3: Sorry, but
1: too tricky. We'll speak another night, Scott.
3: No, have a good night. Thank you.
1: And you too as well. Wendy, you are correct, as is Annette in Perth. Ray, Sandra, Susan, Maria, all correct about this Hanging Gardens question. Where was this Hanging Garden? Steve joins us from Mascot. Hi, Steve.
4: I technically buried the car, broke down. But
1: you're on the side of the road.
4: No, I pulled into a club and they've locked the gates and trying to get through the night, but that's okay.
1: Oh, no, okay. Well, hopefully we can keep you with some company until that gets sorted out. Did you hear the question, Steve?
4: I did. It was in the last quiz as well, so I could cheat. Could you just say it again? My head's not working.
1: One of the ancient world wonders... The Hanging Gardens is in Babylon. That's 1 point for you. Okay, your second question. Which movie featured the following line? I won't do the accent or the delivery, but the line is, I mean, funny, like I'm a clown, I amuse you.
4: One flew over the cuckoo's nest at a wild guess.
1: Was that my delivery? That was just a little bit in that vein. No, it's not that, unfortunately, Steve.
4: Sorry. How do you actually pronounce Maori? Like, I've worked in Europe.
1: Yeah, so it's
4: Everyone says it so fast.
1: It's M-A-O-R-I, but it's pronounced Maori, not Maori, Maori. Like a
4: Maori.
1: Like a Mao sound. Because the A in Maori is just said that way, not Mao.
4: Fair enough. A bit of a roll of the word.
1: Yeah, and a roll of the R as well.
4: Just to make you really sick.
1: Yeah.
4: I think you'll find in Latin that macerate means chew.
1: Oh, that's right. Oh, wait, is that masticate? There's a masticate, which is to chew, and macerate.
4: It's macerate because when you chew, you break up the food into smaller bits, and it's usually applied to cows because they take it through the four stomachs and the rocks in their first stomach.
1: Gosh,
4: and they break it up.
1: That's the most hard-working...
4: If you want to work in the bush and put a hole in the cow and look at them doing it, you can do that.
1: Yeah.
4: I'll say goodnight.
1: Good night. Thanks for calling in, Steve. And I was just going to say, that is the hardest-working word in the English language, macerate. Any other meanings looking for a word? Macerate is available. Sam joins us now from Harvey. Hi, Sam.
5: Good morning, Nashville. How are you?
1: It's been a good night tonight. I'm just learning the different versions of macerate. Do you like that word?
5: What was that?
1: Oh, we're just learning the different meanings of the word macerate, apparently to chew, it's used in plumbing, It's used to soak fruit. The word macerate seems to have so many meanings. So I've been finding them out tonight. But let me put you to you a question, Sam, which is...
5: Okay. I knew that Deborah Harry one.
1: Oh, yeah. The lead singer of Blondie was Deborah Harry.
5: Yeah, yeah.
1: But we're up to this question, which is, which movie featured the following line? And the line is this. I mean, funny, like I'm a clown. I amuse you. Do you know what movie that was from?
5: Oh, probably wrong, but I'll say The Godfather.
1: Oh, you're so close, but it's not quite correct, Sam.
5: All right. Thank you.
1: Thank you for calling in. Oh, so close. I mean, maybe it's a similar genre. I'll give you that. Sally joins from Sydney. Hi, Sally.
6: Hi. This question has been rejected twice. Can we move on?
1: Yes, we can.
6: From it? Now, before we do, can I ask you a question?
1: Yeah.
6: Look, I had a nap last week and I woke up to that New Zealand correspondent talking about that cat Steps. Did that cat go around and visit the patients?
1: Yes, I believe it knew who needed the most attention. So, yeah, it was a hospital cat.
6: And then the house got stolen. Steps' house got stolen.
1: Yeah, Steps' house.
6: And Steps took off, did it?
1: Well, I think both the cat and the house went missing. And Steps has been found, but no sign of the house. Yeah.
6: Well, thank God Steps was found in the most odd place, in a lady's bedroom of all places.
1: I didn't want to say to Angela, but I thought later, what if she accidentally got into some of the psychotropic medication and just went on a wander for 3 days and was found later? Maybe not stolen, but I'm glad she was found in the end. But, yeah, no sign of the house.
6: Oh, now, Ash, when your imagination is getting away with you.
1: Yeah, too silly. Being too silly. Well, you have the right to pass on that question.
6: Yep.
1: But your question now is, okay, it's an animal question. We've moved on from movies.
6: Oh, great. Oh, Jesus, now I'm gone.
1: Well, I reckon we can work this out. Just, you might have heard this fact before. The animal's name is Advaita or Advaita, the longest living land animal in the history of the known world was what species? So really the question is, which land animal lives the longest?
6: Which land animal lives the longest?
1: Yeah.
6: I'm going to be wrong, but I'll just say an elephant.
1: It's not an elephant. It's a good length of life, but not correct tonight, Sally. But I'm glad we chatted and clarified about Steps the cat. So we'll speak.
6: You know what, Ashwin?
1: Yeah.
6: I'll tell you something before I go.
1: Yeah.
6: They're very cluey animals. People don't know enough about them. They think they're standoffish, they're distant, blah, blah, blah. They're not. They're very cluey animals. I don't think mankind has even begun to understand cats.
1: I think that's true because they often seem to be looking off into the middle of nowhere, noticing things that we're not seeing, so that they must have senses that are quite finely tuned.
6: They do.
1: Sally, lovely to chat. Let's speak another night soon.
6: Take care. Bye-bye.
1: Bye. Harry, you are correct about that animal. And, Harry, I think you've matched my initial intuition about masticate being to chew. I have to double-check macerate what the alternative meanings might be because there's no time. We're in the middle of a quiz. Stuart's on the phone. We're working hard here. Mark has called in from Lismore. Hi, Mark.
7: Hi, how you going?
1: Good, Mark. Do you happen to be a linguist for work?
7: I'm not. Where are we going?
1: Austin, I was going to ask you a language question, but...
7: I'll have a go at anything.
1: Sorry? Oh, you'll have a go. No, I was just trying to work out the word macerate, if it was to chew or not. I believe it's masticate.
7: Masticate
1: is to chew.
7: Yeah. No. Macerate is to break things up.
1: Yes, that's right. I think we're on the same page with this one. So let's.
7: That's the way I'm looking at it anyway.
1: Yeah, I think that's right. Now, your question mark is Advaita. It's a W, really. So I'm going to go with Advaita, longest. Yeah, that's its name. The longest living land animal in the history of the known world was what kind of species?
7: Advaita.
1: Yeah. But I think the name is less cluey than longest living. What kind of species lives the longest? Land animal.
8: It's not an elephant, so... No,
1: that's been done, yeah.
8: Yeah, I'm just trying to think. The longest living.
1: Yeah.
8: That's quite hard. How about a... Is a bird?
1: It's not a bird. Not a bird, sorry, Mark.
8: A land animal.
1: Okay, I'll give you that. It's a land animal, yes.
8: Yeah, you give me a clue? How's that?
1: No clues, no. Have a stab in the dark. It's not an elephant.
8: Oh, all right. Rhinoceros.
1: No, everyone's choosing the big game African animals, but it's not, unfortunately.
8: Okay, no worries.
1: Thank you, Mark.
8: Thank you.
1: Oh, Steve says, I don't agree with classifying fungi as animals, but can't argue with science. Yeah, the fungi, we haven't... It's an interesting one, isn't it? They don't say as much as the traditional animal. They don't do hospital rounds like Steps the cat. Imagine if there was a hospital fungus that would just do the rounds. I mean, that would be a problem. But so, yeah, apparently they're still part of our animal world, long-distance cousins. Stuart has clarified it's adwita for the animal. I nearly said the animal type. I saved myself. Shannon has rung in from Caboolture. Let me just understand why it's not picking up for a moment. Okay, that is correctly picked up now. Shannon, hello.
9: Oh, we are getting together again, are we?
1: Yeah, back... When was the last time you called? Oh, Shannon, she's dropped out. Shannon, I'll see if you can call back and Stu will put you back up in the position in the queue if we can. In the meantime, Bob joins from Greenacre. Hi, Bob.
10: G'day there, Red.
1: Bob, you can pass on this question if you want, the longest living animal, or did you want to have a go?
10: Oh, I was only going to guess, but... I think I'll pass on it, please. Okay. I had a question to ask you, though.
1: Sure.
10: That book was about Thomas Blamey.
1: Yeah, Blamey, not Geoffrey Blamey, the historian.
10: Yeah.
1: Right.
10: He was an Australian general in the First World War, and he was the head of the Australian Army in the Second World War. He was the equivalent of a General Freyberg, the New Zealand general.
1: Would you describe him as one of our great generals, respected by the other troops, the imperial forces, the Brits and other troops?
10: Well, he was respected in the First World War, mm-hmm. as the Australians and New Zealand soldiers were.
1: Yeah.
10: But in the Second World War, he had to deal a bit more with General MacArthur, and MacArthur liked the publicity, and he underscored Blamey, and he became a bit offside with the Australian troops in New Guinea.
1: Right.
10: My father was a soldier in those times, so I've got a pretty good understanding of it.
1: That must have been difficult for him to play second fiddle to MacArthur.
10: He was told what to do, you know, but we more of a say in the New Guinea campaign, but yeah. He was working out of Australia and we needed their assistance at different times.
1: Yes. I just saw in the news today, Bob, there might be a $500 million investment by the Pentagon in Australian critical minerals. So that partnership continues again because they're essential for missiles, aren't they, in the US? But it's hard to get them, those rare earth minerals, especially from China, where many of them come.
10: Well, a lot of them come from Canada as well. And as you know, they've threatened to invade Canada.
1: Right,
10: you know,
1: right. Yeah.
10: I don't know whether the American people have.
1: No, so yeah, maybe Australia will be part of that missile production, rare earth mineral missile production.
10: Also,
1: okay.
10: Mate, it's for my way, it's mastication.
1: Yes, masticate is chew, macerate is to break down. I think that's got to be the way of the world. So yeah. I'm glad we've clarified.
10: Last thing. When I was in New Zealand, the Maori languages were slightly different. You could tell where they came from, and the Maori were quite cranky with one another from the different... I came from the West Coast and from the East Coast, and East Coast Maori hated West Coast Maori.
1: Internal divisions as well, but maybe now with any small population, people tend to band together and find common cause.
10: What they've done is they did ban the Maori language at once when British charge, but now they've got a language. It's Maori. I can't say it right, Maori.
1: Maori, yeah.
10: When I was in New Zealand,

0: was Lake Taupo. Now it's called Taupo.
1: Taupo, yeah, that's right. It's just the vowel pronunciations are a bit different. To, they don't really have that ow sound, like cow, meow. It's usually...
0: They've got more universal Maori language now.
1: Yeah. Well, lots of languages do this. French had many different dialects before it was standardized by the government to build the nation. So I think it's just part of nation building sometimes. You standardize.
0: Yeah, that sounds right to me.
1: Yeah. Well, let's get you on the board with a point, Bob, as the news flies towards us. Your next question, because you've passed on the animal question, is Olympic weightlifter Toshiyuki Harold Sakata played which henchman in the James Bond movie franchise?
0: Oh, gee, he had the little top hat.
1: Yeah, yeah.
0: Oh, no, I'm not going to get it, I don't think, mate. I should have gone back. I was
1: going close.
0: Yeah. Sorry, mate.
1: That's okay, Bob. Let's speak another night.
0: Thank you. Cheers.
1: It is, yeah, I think the animal question, it's just who lives the longest? Many of you have got this correct in the text message line. 10 minutes to the news. I'll go slightly rapid fire because I want to see if we can get everyone on the board for some points. Shannon has called back from Caboolture. Hi, Shannon.
2: Oh, we always get cut off and I always want to have a chat and it just never, ever gets a chance. Shannon, it's always rapid fire.
1: It's easy if you call me in the first 40, 30 minutes.
2: I try and it just always gets, I never get on.
1: You're a very popular man. They only give us 8 lines as well, so yeah.
2: I know. Don't tell people when you get more.
1: I'll sneak it in. Well, Justin calls in during the news. And so there's tricks as well if you call in during the news.
2: Oh, there you go. Yeah. Hey, okay. I will really try then. I just want to tell you quickly, I went to Thailand, Koh Lanta, and their custom was to take shoes off. And I went there on holidays once, and I swear I lost so many shoes because people loved them and they kept nicking them all.
1: Oh, your shoes are too good. You've got too many fancy shoes.
2: I know in the end I didn't have any shoes. I just walked around the whole island without them. Anyway, okay. Now, with the animal, I think I might know it.
1: Yes.
2: Because I worked at Australia Zoo. Mm. I have a feeling it's a tortoise.
1: It is. It is officially the Aldabra giant tortoise. So tortoise is correct. Your second question, which is the one Bob...
2: Can I answer that one that was passed?
1: Oh, yes, that was which movie featured the line, I mean, funny, like I'm a clown, I amuse you?
2: I haven't seen the movie, but this friend of mine quotes it to me all the time and it drives me nuts. It's from the Goodfellas.
1: It is, Goodfellas. Well, that's 2 points for you, Shannon. So,
2: excellent.
1: Thanks for calling.
2: I better win it now after all of that.
1: You're on the way, and we got a good shoe story in as well from you. So that was fun.
2: Okay, bye.
1: Bye. Wayne, you are correct. Wayne, you are correct about the character from the James Bond movie, Let's Go. I don't mean to be rude, but I want to get you all on the board. There's 8 people and 8 minutes. So let's rapid fire through this. David has called in for the first time. Hi, David.
3: Hi, Ashwin, how are we going?
1: I'm good tonight. I'm just putting That's you through a rapid-fire zone.
3: Okay, go for it.
1: What is the... Did you want to answer the James Bond question about...
3: I actually didn't hear the James Bond question,
1: okay.
3: Ashwin.
1: You can pass on it or answer it. It is Olympic weightlifter Toshiyuki Harold Sakata played which henchman in the James Bond movie franchise? What was the character name?
3: Through the hat.
1: Oh, yeah, he did throw
3: the hat. Sorry, I can't answer that one, Ashwin.
1: That's okay. I'll let you pass on that one.
3: Okay,
1: I'll give it to your official question. What is the name of the annual fashion event held at the Metropolitan Museum of Art?
3: No, you've got me there as well, Ashwin.
1: That's okay. When you hear it, you'll know.
3: I'll have to call back again.
1: Yeah, I'd love that. I'll chat to you another night.
3: Yeah, great. Thanks, Ashwin.
1: Thank you.
3: Lovely to speak to you.
1: And you too as well. That was David calling in for the first time. Ray joins us from Embleton. Hi, Ray.
4: Hi, how you going, man?
1: Good, Ray. Your rapid-fire question, what is the name of the annual fashion event held at the Metropolitan Museum of Art?

0: Wouldn't have a clue, but I've got the other one for your golfing one, Odd Job.
1: Odd Job is correct. Okay, so that's 1 point. So you've gone back to the past question and you didn't know the answer to the one afterwards. So that's 1 point for you tonight, Ray.
0: Okay, thanks.
1: Thank you for calling in as well. Ruby joins from Melbourne. Hi, Ruby.
2: Hey, Ashwin.
1: Ruby, did you want to pass on this question? What is the annual fashion event held at the Metropolitan Museum of Art? Or have a go?
2: I might have a go at it. Is it the Met Gala?
1: The Met Gala with the fancy costumes every year.
2: Yeah. Okay.
1: Yep. Your second question. Which singer famously wore a meat dress to the 2010 MTV Awards?
2: I think that was Lady Gaga.
1: It was Lady Gaga. That's 2 points, Yay. Ruby. That's,
2: awesome.
1: Thanks for calling.
2: Cool. Thank you, Ashwin. Bye.
1: Bye. Ray, you were correct, Met Gala, as was Harry in the Bay and Annette in Perth. Rob joins us from On the Road. Hi, Rob.
3: Hey, you going, mate? I'm virtually ringing up for a good size the lady.
1: You like a good gangster movie?
3: I've watched it plenty of times. It's one of my favourites, mate.
1: Yeah, it's like, why is he getting so angry about a compliment? That made me nervous that time. But I'll move you on to a new question. The next one in the list, what is the capital of Nepal?
3: Yeah, mate, I've got no idea. I'll pass, mate, and give someone else a go. Thanks, anyway.
1: Thanks, Rob. I'll chat to you another night.
3: See you, mate.
1: Rob on the road. Yes. Katie has called us tonight. Hi, Katie.
4: Hi, how are you going?
1: Good. Well, we're on the Nepal question. I've got you on the Nepal question. What is the capital of Nepal?
4: I don't know, but I knew Odd Job and I knew Goodfellas.
1: Oh, gosh. You know the film trivia as well. I mean, you know all the gangster characters throughout film history.
4: Yeah, I like gangster movies. They're good.
1: And that was the inspiration for Austin Powers, the guy who used to throw his hat, the wrestler, in that one. I can't remember his name. But, Katie, we'll speak another night then.
4: Okay, good night.
1: Thank you. Okay, the number to call... No, we've just got enough for tonight, but I'll check in with you for the rest of the contents as the show moves through the news. Tony has called in from Ballarat. Hi, Tony.
5: Hi, Ashwin. Yes, I'm filling up on the news watch, sitting here.
1: Yeah.
5: Yeah, right. Ready for the question.
1: Ready for the question. Well, you can pass on this one if you want to, Tony, and that was, what is the capital of Nepal? Pass or have a go?
5: Have a go. Oh, yeah, Kathmandu.
1: Kathmandu is correct. Great city. Yeah. Okay, your second question. On what TV show did Fran Drescher become a household name?
5: Oh, I'll just say Home and Away.
1: I love it. No, it's not Home and Away, Tony, but you're on the board with 1 point.
5: Right, Ashwin. That means it. Thank you, Ashwin.
1: Thank you for calling in. Last one is our quiz pocket rocket. Vando has called in. Hi, Vando.
6: Hey, mate, how are you?
1: Good. Are you on a mission tonight?
6: I am on a mission, yes. Yes, I am on a mission. I have left my final drop, and I'm on a mission to answer some questions.
1: Well, here's your question. On what TV show did...
6: Oh, that was The Nanny.
1: The Nanny. The Nanny is correct. Okay. Your second question. What is the scientific name or the chemical name of the compound commonly known as laughing gas?
6: Oh, goodness. Yeah. Actually, I sucked a whole heap of that when my second was being born.
1: I can imagine you would have had a wild... Outside? Your parents must have really been on their toes with you as a teenager.
6: No, I was really nerdy.
1: Oh, were you?
6: Yeah, proper. Yeah. So, anyway, is it nitrous oxide?
1: It is. Sorry, yeah. Sorry, I missed you saying that. It is nitrous oxide. That is two points for you as well, Vando.
6: Fantastic. Hey, can I just say quickly, Bob from Greenacre, I think you worked with my dad. He used to work for Fenwick's out of Balmain. Anyway.
1: What did they do?
6: They were the tugboats.
1: That's right. Yeah, that's right. That was an adventurous life. Was it your friends or your family?
6: No, it was my dad.
1: Oh, your dad?
6: No, he was an engineer. Yeah.
1: Good stories from on the water. Okay, Vando, thanks for calling in.
6: Thank you, Chairman. Bye.
1: You know, the joy of working on the water, I feel the same when you go to an airport. You're just connected to the world. You look out at the sea and you think, well, if I travelled far enough,

0: I'd get to New Zealand or Spain. Same with the airport. It just feels alive to work in a port or an airport. I think that's it for the quiz. We'll announce the winner on the other side of the news, and then we'll cross over to London, where there's an attempt to ban standing up in the city. Vertical drinking, they call it. And then I'll tell you the story of Herb Elliott and his eccentric coach, Percy Cerity. Let's bring back some memories of one of the two, or two of the great characters of Australian athletics coming up next.
1: This August, Science Week is blooming around the ABC.
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3: ABC News with Andrew Kaloupas. Iran has issued dramatic new demands for the Strait of Hormuz to reopen as negotiations continue with Oman about managing the waterway. Here's Tim Wharton.
4: Iran's foreign minister has stated that the reopening of the Strait of Hormuz will depend on a number of conditions being met that go beyond the deal that Tehran is discussing with Oman. Abbas Araghchi says the two countries are very close to agreeing to an accord on a new route for shipping through the waterway, but that reopening the strait depends on other conditions being met, including US compensation for Iran. The spokesman for Iran's Revolutionary Guard, Hussein Mohabi, also says that unless Tehran gets what it wants, the Strait of Hormuz will remain closed. The new demands include that the US agrees to never threaten Iran again, and it must permanently end the war with Iran and its armed allies in the region. Tehran is also demanding that Washington lifts its naval blockade of Iranian ports and withdraws its military from the area.
3: Authorities say stronger biosecurity measures may be needed if H5 bird flu spreads closer to poultry industry areas in New South Wales. The state has confirmed its first cases of H5 avian flu in Australian native birds. No cases have been detected so far in commercial poultry flocks or captive birds anywhere in Australia. Acting New South Wales Chief Veterinary Officer Jane Bennett says authorities may need to limit movement in affected areas to minimise the impact of bird flu.
5: Probably minimising movement of people into and out of areas, minimising things like hunting in those areas so that we're not creating additional movement of birds and we're not impacting nesting sites.
3: Federal Transport Minister Catherine King says Air Services Australia needs to do better after passengers faced another day of delays at Sydney Airport due to a shortage of air traffic controllers, with more than 150 flights delayed. Here's Alexander Lewis.
6: Catherine King has put Air Services Australia, which is the government-owned corporation that runs air traffic control, on notice. She says, while a range of measures were put in place to ensure the safe continuation of flights, Air Services needs to do better at managing these disruptions. They cause significant challenges to passengers, staff and airlines. My office has asked for an explanation and for Air Services to outline a pathway to improve the delivery of its services. She also took a shot at the former government, saying it short-sightedly encouraged experienced air traffic controllers to retire early.
3: A former Australian ambassador to the United States has welcomed confirmation of Donald Trump's nominee for the next US ambassador to Australia. The former Republican Congressman David Pratt was nominated by Mr. Trump for the position left vacant following the departure of Caroline Kennedy in 2024. The chair of Sydney University's United States Studies Centre, Arthur Sinodinos, says he could be a useful link between the two countries.
7: I think the relationship is pretty good. We've had the odd swipe from the president over Iran and things like that, but he's very transactional. So he's all about, what have you done for me lately? And so I think we have to accept that's the nature of the relationship. But I think David Bratt will be a very useful interlocutor.
3: There's been no immediate comment from Ukraine over a Russian claim of a drone strike on a cargo ship in the Black Sea, which Moscow says was carrying weapons for the Ukrainian armed forces. Russia's defense ministry says its forces also hit military warehouses containing communications and electronic warfare equipment in the Black Sea port of Odessa using precision air-launched weapons and drones. Russian officials say five people were injured in Ukrainian drone attacks that caused fires at two oil refineries while

0: Infantino's now abandoned plans to privatise some tournaments. ABC News.
1: You're with Ashwin Sedgar on ABC Radio.
2: Good morning. We are about to cross over to the UK to tell you some of the strange things that have been happening over there. And, you know, one other thing that's quite strange is that you are connected to each other in ways that you might not expect. Bob from Greenacre has called. Stu, he just rang you a moment ago, didn't he, to say that there's a Bob from Greenacre Vando connection.
3: There is, and it's just fun to see how small the world can be sometimes. So obviously there was, Vando was saying that I think Bob from Greenacre worked with my dad, and I think we've got Bob here to maybe confirm that, actually.
2: Bob, hello.
4: G'day, Ashwin. How'd you? Look, Balmain was a small place to work at. It was just one of the areas that was being worked at the Port of Sydney. I worked at CCS, but Vando, I've got a bad memory for names now, but the way he talks too, you know, there's just a certain way of talking that I know they came from the waterfront or...
2: Right. Like he had Vando's energy. You knew his dad.
4: Yes, everybody knew his dad. He was a well-known and well-liked fellow on the waterfront.
3: What was his job, Bob?
4: Different jobs. I met him doing different jobs myself. Oh. I met White Bay when he was at White Bay Container Terminal.
2: Yeah.
3: Well, there you go.
2: Thanks.
4: That was only enough.
2: Bob, we love establishing these connections between callers, so thanks for calling in and explaining that one.
4: Pleasure, mate.
2: There must be more between you. Trev from Surfers Paradise, are you connected to our quiz world, to anyone else out there? If you do spot a connection, let us know. You can text Stu. The number, in fact, to text is 0437 774 774. But, Stu, we have to choose a winner from the quiz tonight. Any reflections on the quiz before we do?
3: You know what? I think we're slowly delving into the world of... I think we're starting to get a bit more complicated questions, Ash. You're talking about, like, we were talking about spelling, like Fuchsia was last night. We've had a few spelling questions come in over the past couple of weeks. There was one, I think it was one of your first ones that was last week. I can't remember what the word was. And I was like, oh, I would have no hope of being able to spell that. But you know what? We're getting... we're really trying to tax your brain at this time of the night. I know people are probably thinking, oh, I want to go to sleep. No, we're keeping your brain engaged and we're keeping it going.
2: Constant taxation here on the quiz. Well, who won tonight?
3: Well, indeed, as we always do, we've got that raffle quiz and there is a winner, as there always is. So, drum roll, please. Ruby from Melbourne.
2: Congratulations, Ruby. She was not the one who cut out. That was Shannon, wasn't it?
3: That was Shannon, okay. Yeah. Ruby was a little bit later.
2: Okay, all right. Thank you, Stu.
3: You're welcome.
2: Congratulations, Ruby. We will kick off with the program. Well, that was the program, but the interview portion before we get to an hour of music in the next hour. Let's cross over to London, whereas I've been talking about this. There might be a ban on vertical drinking. Find out about that after this.

0: That's How Do I Deal by Jennifer Love Hewitt. That was one of those crossovers that really worked, wasn't it? From film and television to music. Often we look with skepticism at anyone who tries to make that leap, but I think she did it quite well. It is a good night tonight. I think there's some inclement weather coming, some cold weather on the way. Mel has texted to say, just started heavy rain here at Greenways, inland from Robe in South Australia. I shuffled sheep around the farm yesterday, but this is going to make the paddocks wet and very boggy around the farm. So maybe some tough days ahead, but thank you for keeping us posted. Wherever you are listening around the country, Overnights is there on your local ABC station. Call in for some conversation if you like. The number to ring in is 1300 800 222. Let's cross over now to the UK, where there are some major accusations in politics about plagiarism, academia. There's an academic whose career is on the line. There's also quite a quirky law about what kind of drinking might be banned. To tell you the story, Dr. Glenda Cooper, Overnight's UK correspondent and head of the journalism department at City St. George's University of London, joins you now. Hello, Glenda.
1: Hi, Ash, and I'm here. Well, you're talking about the rain, but actually it's sort of blazing sunshine still here in the UK. We're in the middle of yet another heat wave, so sorry to say that, but there's a bit of a contrast.
0: Very much so. Is the heat wave just as severe as the last one that made the news about a couple of weeks ago?
1: Yeah, it's sort of, I think we're on to actually, from the Met Office's point of view, we're on to our fifth or sixth heat wave here in the UK at the moment. We're up in the 30s again. I've been walking around Richmond Park and you know, it's absolutely yellow. You can't see like sort of any green grass at all, and a lot of areas of the UK are now on sort of, this may seem ridiculous to you, but it's a big thing in the UK, are on hosepipe bans. You're not allowed to use hosepipes in your garden, which is the sort of thing that really gets people riled up if they're not allowed to let their lawns and their flower beds look perfect.
0: Yeah, that's a very Queensland thing as well, to have water restrictions, hosepipes every now and then. Shower limits, has that been introduced into the UK? Shower limits?
1: Not yet.
0: Okay. No. It's on the cards.
1: Wait and see. Yeah. We'll wait and see, yes.
0: Very much so. Now, we hear students plagiarising in universities. We don't often hear stories involving professors. Can you update us as to what this plagiarism tale is?
1: Yeah, so this is a story that's really dominated the news here in the UK, Ash. And I think what it is, there's a lot of key areas here that are being addressed. So this is to do with a professor called Jason Ardet. He was a professor at Cambridge University, and in fact, he was the youngest ever black professor at Cambridge. He was made a professor about 2-3 years ago at the age of only 37. And what's happened this week is that Cambridge University are now reviewing the process for how they appoint senior academics after what has been, you know, a week of claim and counterclaim. But it comes down to this. Jason Ardet is accused, he denies all this, he is accused of several things, one of which is sort of plagiarizing part of his PhD. But also he's faced accusations about fabricating or exaggerating elements of his CV generally. He actually has resigned this week, but obviously the investigations go on. But it's really, you know, hit the headlines here, not just because it's August and it's a, you know, a quiet time of year here, because there's so many different issues that it hits. What people think about academia generally, whether sort of one person, you know, Jason Ardet has been made a representative of all black academics, and you know, the very sort of big difficulties that black academics often face in the UK. But also, just because, it's an extraordinary story, his story. He said his memoir is due out in, I think it's about a week's time. And he says he was diagnosed as autistic, and he was nonverbal till the age of 11. He didn't really read and write properly till he was 18. But then somehow you know, managed to rise to this prominence in academia. And as I say, to get a Cambridge professorship, that's a really prestigious post to get. He was feted by the media. He was, he's done things like he's been guest editor of our flagship BBC Radio 4 Today programme. He was interviewed and he told The Guardian that he had been paid $1.4 million for his memoir. This is Great and Unfortunate Things, due to come out next week. He didn't state whether that was $1.4 million or £1 million. But as you can see, his is a story that has really grabbed the headlines. But now it has kind of sort of fallen apart. And there are lots of questions to answer, obviously, by himself about the claims that were made on his CV, but also about Cambridge and what process they went through checking his credentials, and why it was so important to them to appoint him in the first place.
0: Can you tell us, as a fellow academic and a professor, the PhD process, is it the case that sometimes non-essential parts of the PhD might be copy-pasted from somewhere else, but your fundamental argument has to be original? Is there any leeway when it comes to how much content you can use from outside?
1: Well, I mean, you just shouldn't plagiarise, full stop. I think that's the truth of it. But with Arday's case, it was Liverpool John Moores University that awarded his PhD. And what they said was they investigated sort of allegations of plagiarism last year, and they dismissed them. They said there might have been honest error in sort of similarity in some of the and similarity of some of the passages. And of course, I mean, you're right, it's about the the contribution that you're making to knowledge is what it's always called when you have your PhD viva. You should always be referencing very, very carefully if you're paraphrasing, using someone else's argument as well. So I say it's interesting that Liverpool John Moores do say that they have looked, this was raised, this issue of plagiarism, I think more than a year ago. And again, this is where the story gets complicated as well, Ash, because the accusations that were first voiced by an academic who was US researcher who lost his role at a Cambridge college. His contract was terminated after he had, he calls himself a race realist, and he had written a controversial piece about saying that in a true meritocracy that black people would, disappear from high profile positions other than in sport and entertainments. So, there is a question over the people who have raised issues about Jason Arday in the first

0: this and what their motivations are. But clearly, you know, the Guardian, the Times Higher, you know, a lot of media organizations have done investigations into Jason Arday now, and there are sort of problems that just won't go away.
1: Okay. All right, so more questions to answer from Jason. You're listening to Dr. Glenda Cooper, your overnights correspondent from the UK, taking us into the stories. So let's leave academia behind. Let's head to Westminster. You have a new prime minister. He's being accused of being too blokey.
0: So, yeah, we have Andy Burnham, our northern prime minister, who, he's been a real success on social media so far, Ash, you know, in comparison with Keir Starmer, who, you know, wasn't great at sort of public communication. That was part of the reason why he lost his job. You know, Andy Burnham has really embraced social media, so much so that the Times this week reported that a number 10 team had sort of basically said to the PM, look, you've got to tone down the blokiness a bit, so that you can appeal to as wide an array of voters as possible. So, and I think this comes out, he's often, you can often find him on TikTok and Instagram doing some very successful videos, I have to say. I think the one that they're thinking about in the future, in particular, I don't know whether you've seen it, there's one of him and his Chancellor, John Healey. And it's just they're publicising the fact that they're going to do a 20% cut in business rates. But the way they did it was they sat in the pub rating pub snacks.
1: Yeah.
0: So, you know, this kind of, you know, the sort of snack wars format that's, you know, popular by, you know, made popular by people like Lad Bible and things like that. And this got 5 million views on X. Just for information, Burnham picked crisps as his top pub snack.
1: I mean, that's a good English snack. Good English snack as well. That's going to appeal to the people.
0: Exactly.
1: Yeah.
0: Exactly. So, you know, this is very successful, but I think there is a team Westminster. You know, Andy Burnham, you know, has created this, you know, and I think an authentic persona, I should say. I was about to say he created a persona, but I think this is him. He's, you know, he has played up his, you know, his northernness, his love of football, you know, his love of going to the pub. And, you know, I think there's a few, you know, more staid people in Westminster who are saying, oh, this, you know, this is, you know, a bit controversial. Now, so what happened was, so Anna Turley, who's a Home Office minister, then had to go on sort of LBC radio, which is a big radio station in London, and say that it's definitely not too blokey what he's doing. You know, she said, I'm very partial to pubs and football myself. Mm. You know, it's about, you know, people seeing a politician who is what they say they are, and, you know, who's comfortable in his own skin. So, you know, I think this is an interesting thing. I don't think it's Burnham, you know, he's not trying to be something that he's not.
1: Yes.
0: But I can see the nervousness in Westminster that, you know, whether the Northern shtick, the likes of, you know, he's a big Everton fan, you know, whether that's going to, they're worried that that might put some people off.
1: I wonder what people want as well. When I contrast him to Margaret Thatcher back in the day, who wasn't at all like that kind of vibe, almost separate, more upper class feeling, at least. Do people want blokey, relatable guy at the pub? Or do they want some bookish academic type to lead them through the treacherous waters ahead? I know Australia loves blokey, but England is slightly more hierarchical, the class system, than we are over here. Do they want something different, or does blokey sell really well still in the UK?
0: Well, I think it does up to a point. I mean, there's always a thing that has been said in previous elections, and, you know, would you want to go to the pub with someone who's running the country? And I guess there's two separate things there, because probably the leader before Andy Burnham, who, you know, who people really did say, yes, I'd like to sit down and have a drink with them, was Boris Johnson. Now, you know, when we've seen the Partygate scandals, we've seen, you know, what, you know, how the end of his premiership imploded, you know, maybe there is a distinction between who you'd like to go for a drink with and who you'd like running the country. But, you know, there is a kind of, there has been this idea that, you know, you want a leader that you relate to. And I guess, actually, it's interesting you mentioned Margaret Thatcher, because the way that she was seen as very popular is that she really played up this kind of housewife persona, as in, you know, she understood what it was like to balance the bills, you know, what it was like to bring up a family, and, you know, on

0: obviously her real life is very distant from this, and you know, her husband was, you know, incredibly well off, but she actually pulled off that same trick as well, okay, as allowing people to think that she understood their concerns.
1: Interesting. I was only 6 years old at the time, so maybe my memory was very different. I just remember really finely coiffed hair and a very proper accent. So you're right. She was more housewife than upper class at the time.
0: Yeah.
1: So, yeah. Well distinguished there. So, okay. So Andy Burnham, we'll see how the voters react. That's a crime story in the UK. Now, celebrities sometimes come into conflict with fans. That's happened to an England striker.
0: Yeah, so this is Ivan Toney, who's like sort of playing at the World Cup not so long ago. He's a striker. And as I say, you know, sometimes we think, are celebrities, you know, above the law? You know, do the same rules apply to them? But it seems in this case, you know, this has happened. So Ivan Toney's been charged with an assault after a Soho nightclub incident. So that's Soho right in the centre of London. Now, this actually happened in December last year. So, you know, this is way before the World Cup and everything. But he was charged on the 31st of July, so a few days ago now, with the charge of assault causing actual bodily harm. And what this seems to be is we get most of our information about this from the Sun newspaper, who were first reporting this, you know, way back in the day, that he'd been arrested after an incident in a nightclub where a fan had supposedly recognised the footballer. He grabbed at him while, like, sort of, he wanted to get a photo with him, and something happened, like, sort of, you know, there was an alleged headbutt, you know, a paramedic was called. And that Ivan Toney was arrested at the time. So now it seems that this is going forward. He is due in Westminster's Magistrates Court on the 24th of September, so in about sort of 5-6 weeks' time. He says that he looks forward to clearing his name at that time, but you know, obviously it's something that he's not going to be looking forward to, you know, to doing, as far as I could see.
1: Does he have much of a public image and reputation, or do people not pay attention to him in general?
0: Well, like, sort of, I mean, we have some very high-profile celebrity footballers, as you know, and you know, coming back to, you know, how important football is. I think what's interesting about Ivan Toney is he's not as high-profile. I mean, he came into football relatively late. He was playing for Brentford, and he now actually plays in the Saudi for the Saudi Pro League club, so he's not right in the centre of UK football. So this isn't like, you know, I don't know, Jude Bellingham or you know, David Beckham, you know, finding themselves in the same position. You know, but having said that, he was part of the squad. He's, you know, his transfer fee was, you know, millions of pounds. So he's not, you know, completely unknown as well. And so I think when this actually comes to court, there'll be a lot of interest from both the media and the public.
1: You're hearing now from Dr. Glenda Cooper, our Overnights UK correspondent, taking us into the news from the United Kingdom. This is a phrase I had to look up, Glenda, vertical drinking. It sounds very officious. What's the controversy around vertical drinking?
0: Vertical drinking, yes. So what vertical drinking actually means, Ash, it's, you know, it's defined as standing up to have a drink off an outside. You know, it's as simple as that. But, you know, in the UK, you know, waiting at the bar, trying to catch the bartender's eye, you know, it's about as British an experience of drinking as you get. And, you know, it's something that has been typical in, you know, the English pub for centuries. But, you know, what came out this week was, and has caused sort of shock and concern, as you can imagine, is that Westminster Council has been accused of trying to put a stop to it. Now, Westminster Council is, you know, it looks after one of the busiest kind of pub and restaurant areas in the country. You know, it's Soho. We were just talking about Soho in the West End. And what they've said is they're licensing policy is up for review at the moment. And what they said is, well, look, maybe we should try and get rid of so-called vertical drinking, you know, because by doing that, we'd, you know, discourage, you know, drunkenness. We'd like, sort of, it's much more civilized to have table service, you know, or where you like ask a waiter to, you know, to take your drinks and food. So Now, if you do anything to do with a pub in the UK, obviously, you know, these are only suggestions at this point, I should say. These are draft proposals. Immediately, everyone, like, sort of, you know, gets up in the air about, you know, their right to queue, you know, five back and wait, you know, sort of 40 minutes to get served, you know. So, you know, even the Mayor of London has, like, weighed in on this. Sadiq Khan has said, you know, this is, you know, too restrictive, it's anti-growth. You know, if they bring it in, you know, he'll try and overturn this. And, you know, Paul Westminster Council, in a way, is saying, look, we're not saying that no one can ever have a drink standing up. What we're saying is that we don't want people packed on the pavement, you know, disturbing people, and maybe this might be a better way of doing it.
1: I think, though, vertical drinking is how you meet strangers. Like, there's milling and movement, which you don't get if we're all seated down. Marriages won't happen with this.
0: That is exactly the point that some of the supporters of vertical drinking have been made. You know, if it's all sort of table service, a waiter service, then, you know, you're sitting with your group, you know, that you might have come with. Whereas if you're milling around, if you're standing, then, you know, you've got a chance to meet different people. It's people that you might not ever talk to otherwise. So that is, like, one of the strongest arguments that is being used for, you know, vertical drinking. I mean, sort of, I have to say, you know, as someone who's stood in too many, you know, sort of bar lines, you know, waiting to get served and trying to catch the bartender's eye. Yeah. You know, I'm quite a fan of table service myself, but I understand that there's lots of people who disagree with me.
1: I think so. I mean, vertical drinking is certainly better than horizontal drinking, but maybe there's some kind of middle ground we can find as well. So, yeah.
0: Yes, absolutely.
1: A good
0: issue. Absolutely, I think you're right.
1: Thanks for bringing it to us, Glenda. I'll chat to you in a couple of weeks.
0: Lovely to speak to you.
1: That's Dr. Glenda Cooper, our Overnights UK correspondent and head of the Journalism Department, City St George's, University of London.
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1: After this next song, we are going to rediscover, if you've forgotten, two icons of Australian athletics, and not just their story, but lessons we can learn for us. One of them is Herb Elliott. The other is his coach, Percy Serity, who I would describe as one of the most eccentric athletics coaches we've ever had in this country. But that means there's those little gems of genius that we can draw on. So stick around to find out more of those after this.

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1: ABC Radio with Ashwin Zedkar.
0: Let's now meet two icons of Australian athletics and some of the lessons that we can learn from them. Herb Elliott is one of this country's greatest ever middle distance runners, and his coach, Percy Cerity, was known for his wild but very effective training methods, blending athletics, philosophy and yoga. Their story is told in a short film known as The Golden Mile by former ABC Radio Adelaide presenter and now filmmaker Ian Henschke.
2: In every 1,000 or 10,000 competing athletes, one is outstanding, a champion. What makes a champion?
0: Ian, was that a question for you to not just tell the story of Herb Elliott and Percy Cerity, but also see what lessons might be in their life that we can draw on?
3: Exactly, because in some ways you've got to recognise that athletics is not a sport, it's a way of life. That's a quote from Percy Cerity, who was Herb Elliott's coach. But I think it reminds us that when you try and achieve something, you try and do your best and you try and win, you're going to improve your own outlook on life in general. And it's probably not surprising to realise that some of our greatest sportsmen have also gone on to great careers in business as well. Herb Elliott, by the way, went on to head up a company called Puma, which was a sporting goods company. He worked for Shell in the chemical division. He ended up his career in working life working for Twiggy Forest for one of the biggest iron ore companies in the world. So I think we can see that with a lot of people. The other person who won a gold medal in the 1960s was Ralph Dubell. He went on to have an incredible career in business as well. So these are people that see athletics as a way to show that they are going to do their best. And if you do your best on the sporting field, often you do your best in life as well.
0: They also came around at a moment where there was a Mount Everest in world athletics, similar to Edmund Hillary's climbing of Everest for the first time, something thought impossible. There was this 4-minute mile barrier, which Roger Bannister was the first to break, but arguably Herb was the first to smash it. So there was a real psychological barrier that they were breaking through at the time, which is something that would have been quite inspiring to people around the world.
3: Oh, yes. I mean, it was extraordinary because if you go back and have a look at the times and look at the records of the time and what people were saying, they were saying that it was almost a physical impossibility to run a mile in 4 minutes, and that if you did, then the heart might just burst and you may end up falling over dead. I mean, that was the talk of the time. And this is because we are talking about people running for almost 100 years over the mile as an event, and no one could break this barrier of 4 minutes. And see, that's 60 seconds a lap of an oval, which was 440 yards in those days, a quarter of a mile. So to do a mile in 4 minutes was considered extraordinary. And of course, Roger Bannister added to that mystique because he was a medical student. And so this is why it's so remarkable when you look at it, because he said it is actually the mind, not the heart or the lungs, that it's going to break this barrier. He saw it as being a psychological thing. And when Bannister ran that 3:59 seconds for the mile at the Oxford track on Iffley Road in May 1954, the world, it became world news. It was like landing a man on the moon. I mean, people just said, he's finally done it. And by the way, the extraordinary thing about the fact that we're talking about this now is because by the end of the century, in 1999, the mile record had come down to 3:43, and it was a Scotsman called Josh Kerr who broke the record only a few weeks ago, and he ran 3:42. But I must point this out to your listeners. The modern track and the modern shoes that they're running in are worth, some people say, up to 2.5 to 3 seconds per lap. So it's quite likely that when Bannister did 3:59, It was probably more like a 3:49 on a modern track.
0: Yeah, that's an interesting point. And that brings me to the way Herb trained, because he trained on something much more difficult than a modern track, these sand dunes, which is the inspiration of Percy Cerity, his coach, seemingly quite a wild man of world athletics. Tell us more about Percy Cerity.
3: Well, Percy Cerity is a one-off. I mean, I don't think we're likely to see anyone like him again in our lifetime. You may remember there was a coach called Laurie Lawrence. Remember, he used to jump up and down and train the swimmers, and he had so much energy. Well, Percy Cerity was a little bit like the 1950s versions of Laurie Lawrence. Percy Cerity himself won the Victorian Marathon Champion at the age of 52. So he won the championship at the age of 52. So he was someone who led by example, but he also was into raw foods. He had read lots of books on yoga and philosophy and religion. And he set up this little training camp at Portsea on the Mornings Peninsula. And there he trained a tribe of world beaters. It wasn't just Herb Elliott. Other people that went through that training camp went on to break world records. Albie Thomas, who trained at that same camp. Betty Cuthbert went there. She went on to win the 400 metres at the Tokyo Olympics after winning 3 gold medals in 1956 at the Melbourne Olympics. And there were a whole number of athletes that set world records. But the greatest of all his protégés was this teenager that he met at 15 years of age in Perth in Western Australia. He went over there to give a lecture at a school, and he saw this young kid run, and he said, "You are going to break the four-minute mile. You will be the next four-minute miler. You are going to be a champion." And he was telling this to a 15-year-old boy in 1955, just a year after Roger Bannister had broken that mile record. And Herb Elliott, in his biography, says that he thought that Percy must have been a madman when he told him this, because he said, he's telling a 15-year-old that you are going to be the next big thing. Well, 3 years later, Herb Elliott broke the world record and set a new world record at 3:58. So he and then he went down to 3:54. So Elliott ended up breaking the world record by, in total, 5 seconds, by Bannister's record by 5 seconds. So Percy was right. And the extraordinary thing is that Percy Cerity gave Herb Elliott the belief that he needed in himself. And that's why Cerity was such a character, because he could make people believe they could do impossible things.
0: And there was a quote in your film which is something along the lines of, he said to Herb Elliott, you might be faster than me, you might run faster than me, but you'll never run harder. And this is a little bit of his philosophy coming through here.
4: Most people are only half alive, you know, walking down the street. They not only look half dead, but they are half dead. And you must never forget this. Only the fit are fearless. So if you want to feel confident about yourself, and that you must have good muscles and know you can punch your way through to where you want to get in life.
0: And this is where it comes back to us as well, doesn't it, Ian? The importance of physical fitness and bravery. That was a nice mind-body link that he was drawing there.
3: Oh, it was indeed. I mean, Percy Cerity said that if you want to feel good about yourself, you have to feel fit and be fit, and so that you've got that inner strength which comes from physical strength. I mean, it's an incredible thing to think that he was saying these things in the 1950s. We're talking half a century ago, more than half a century ago, almost three quarters of a century ago. This was his philosophy. And yet today, we now see gymnasiums, we see people doing park run on the weekend, we see people engaging in marathons. If Percy were alive today, he would be clapping his hands and saying, isn't it wonderful that so many people are out there trying to give themselves the best

0: chance in life by being the fittest they can be.
1: You're listening to Ian Henschke, who's a former ABC Radio Adelaide presenter and filmmaker behind The Golden Mile, about two iconic figures in athletics worldwide, but also from Australia, Herb Elliott and Percy Cerruti, his coach. Here's a quote from Herb Elliott about breaking the world record.
2: The only way to get success is hard work, and very hard work, and a lot of sacrifices to be made. Although we do feel, of course, when you achieve something, it's well worth it.
1: What did you learn about Herb Elliott that perhaps surprised you, Ian, throughout making this film?
0: Well, he said something that really took me aback. He said, I said to him, why did you never lose a race over the mile or 1,500 metres? What made you invincible? Because you've got to remember this. He ran 44 top-level races at national and international level, and he never lost a race over the mile or 1,500 metres over a four-year period. So 44 races in 4 years. So that's the average of a race a month at top level and never lost a race. I repeat that. He was never beaten. I said, so Herb, how were you able to do it? And he said, well, it's because I trained harder than anyone else and I ran to the point of death. Mm. Now, when he said ran to the point of death, he said it without any hint of irony. Well, he basically said, I ran to the point of death.
1: And that was that something he picked up from Percy's training methods, or do you think he always had that mentality in him?
0: I don't think so. I think he was a normal teenager. If you read the biography, The Golden Mile, they might have it at a local library. It's probably out of print by now. But he wrote that book in 1960 after he'd finished his career, because basically he finished once he won the gold medal. But when he was a youngster, he was smoking cigarettes, riding around on a motorbike, you know, doing all the sort of things that kids do. He was a teenager in the 1950s when first that whole teenage rebellion was happening. I think his parents were quite worried about him. And when Herb went to the Melbourne Olympics in 56, part of the reason for that trip there was for his parents to show him what he could become.
1: Yeah.
0: Because John Landy ran at that Olympics and did not win the 1,500 metres, but Herb saw Vladimir Kutz, who was a Russian, win the 5,000 and 10,000 metre final, and he saw the way that he did it, the way that he was invincible, and I think he had an uncle or someone sitting next to him in the stands, and he said, Herb, put that cigarette out and think about what you've got to offer. And after the games, he went and saw Percy Cerruti, and Percy obviously had met him the year before, and he said, look, I would like to train with you. And Percy said, well, if you're prepared to put in the work, I'm prepared to coach you, let's do it. And then within a year or so, he had a teenager breaking the world record for the teenager mile, and that was, he ran the first sub-4-minute mile as a teenager. And we're now witnessing this entire cycle come around again, because we've got this wonderful young athlete in Australia called Cam Myers, who you may have seen running the Commonwealth Games. Cam Myers is running 3:46 for the mile. So he's running a full 8 seconds faster than Herb Elliott at the same age. But as I said before, those tracks back then were very different.
1: Yes. Yeah, very different tracks back then. Also, you said Percy was a one-of-a-kind coach. When you said he was into yoga and many different philosophies, I can imagine he was a very thoughtful person. And we've spoken about yoga on the program before. There's a guru-student relationship where traditionally in India, you might go off and live with a guru for 12 years and learn everything and come out. It almost feels Percy was a bit like that character, where he would take students in with this unconventional training and then give them back to the world where they would achieve incredible things.
0: Ashwin, you've summed it up beautifully, because a lot of people saw Percy as a sort of a cult figure, they were a bit worried about people going down there, because he had a training camp at Portsea, and literally kids would get on trains in those days, not planes, travel over to Melbourne and turn up there on the doorstep and say, hello, I want to become the next champion. Can you take me in? And his long-suffering wife, Nancy, she would feed these kids, you know, and then Percy would take them out and run up the sandhills.
1: Yeah.
0: And

0: if they were any good, he'd look after them and say, look, you know, you can stay here and train. If they were no good, he'd say, look, get on your bike and off you go. You know, right. What I mean, like it was sort of like, did you have the stuff, you know, the right stuff to make it? And Percy was an absolute taskmaster, but he never pushed them. See, what he said was, I think of myself as a teacher. That's what he thought of himself. It had to be the individual who produced the best result, not someone doing it for them. Like, so that when you were talking before about the fact that he was the sort of person who used to say, you might be able to run faster than me, but you'll never run harder, he's saying you have to give your absolute best. If you give your absolute best, you will be your best. Now, there is a coach at the moment called Dick Telford who is coaching Cam Myers, and he's also coaching Peter Boll, who's the 800-metre runner, and he's based out of Canberra. He's 81 years of age, and he is saying to these youngsters as well, or these young men, you have to give your absolute best. So Cerity has sort of created a tradition in Australia of the older coach taking on the younger person and saying it's about what goes on in your mind, not about the stopwatch, but what happens in your mind.
1: And I can imagine that's what separates the champions from the very good, is that champion mindset, that grit to push through in a much harder way than the rest of us can do. Here is a short grab of Herb Elliott reflecting on his coach, Percy Cerity.
2: Thanks for all of the insights you gave me. Thanks for being a good mate, and I guess I probably didn't really appreciate in full just what a terrific effort you've made and what a great influence you had on me, because you did have, and you still have, even though you're dead.
1: Ian, that can be the situation with a taskmaster mentor, can't it? It's hard at the time, but they change your life and you reflect much more fondly on it later.
0: Well, that's why I think this film, this documentary, is an important documentary. And it goes deep into what people feel. Now, Percy Cerity died a long time ago now. It was 1975 when he was 80 years of age, and Herb Elliott was overseas on his corporate career. He didn't go to the funeral. When we filmed that little grab that you played then, I suggested to Herb we should go back to Percy's grave and actually just say thank you to him. Would you be happy to do that? And Herb said, I didn't go to the funeral. He went back there. And you can hear it in his voice. You've got a man in his late 80s thanking someone from the other side of the grave. He's actually saying, Percy, thank you for what you did. And look, I had tears in my eyes, and I'm even emotional now when I talk about that, because Herb Elliott is a very extraordinary individual, and he shared that emotion with us, and it's there in the film.
1: When I was watching your film, he seemed to retire so young. He was 22 years old. Is that because there wasn't really a career in athletics back then, so he had to build another kind of life, but he found one that could still use some of those lessons he'd learned from Percy?
0: Ashwin, you're absolutely right. Back then, they got nothing. When I say nothing, I mean they would stay in hostels. They would travel around in a combi van when they travelled around Europe doing their running. You know, I mean, it was a sort of amateur athletics at its top level. The very first professional athletes, as we know them today, were probably in the Sebastian Coe era in the mid-1980s when they started to get some professionalism. The very first Olympics that became commercialised was probably 1992 with Atlanta, but back before that, they had the Russians and the East Germans and the Soviet bloc countries where they would take people from the army. The Americans had people who were in the Marines and all that sort of thing being paid to train. But Herb Elliott used to get up in the morning and go to work. You know, he didn't have athletic scholarships. He basically worked for the Shell Oil Company. And the only link that was there was that the Shell Oil Company said, if you don't become a professional, which he could have been, you can get a leadership scholarship to Cambridge. So that was the only incentive he had. So when he won that gold medal, he had a wife and two children. We're talking about a 22-year-old with two

0: children, two sons. And he went off to Cambridge and did his science degree at Cambridge University, then came back and worked for Shell. There was no money in athletics then. There were no sponsorship deals. And if you did take any money or you did take any sponsorship deal, you would be ruled out of competing in the Olympic Games.
1: Yeah, what a difficult barrier, like a restrictive life for them, because it had to pull him away from his passion. What else could he have achieved in athletics if he had more support or if he'd come along a little bit later? But he didn't. He joined the world of business. That philosophy that he lived by, Percy's philosophy seems quite uncompromising because that's what achieves excellence. How do you reflect on that approach to life? Does it need to be balanced with something softer? Can it be contained just to sport and business and still be balanced with something softer in other areas of your life?
0: I'll let you in on a secret. When we were driving down to Portsea, and only between you and me, I don't know whether the listeners are listening, but
1: yeah.
0: I did actually ask Herb Elliott that question. I said, what do you think about the modern world, really? And he said, look, I think kids get medals today for turning up, you know, that sort of idea, you know?
1: Yeah.
0: I mean, in his day, if you wanted to win a medal, like an Australian championship, Commonwealth medal, an Olympic medal, you had to be uncompromising. You had to go and train and run as hard as you can. As he said, no compromise. Run to the point of death.
1: That was filmmaker Ian Henschke talking about this new short film about the life of Herb Elliott and his coach, Percy Cerity. It's called The Golden Mile. It's not distributed yet, so Ian is doing private screenings at RSL clubs, those kind of places as well. But hopefully it does get out there in time. Norm has messaged to say, breakfast at Percy's Portsea camp was a joy. Raw, muesli dry, no milk allowed. And he said one of the students used to sneak some milk in as well. I won't say who, just in case. It's all a rumour. We need to keep up the appearance. Hi, Ashwin, this says, I was a racing cyclist and I went to Portsea unannounced to visit Percy Cerity. I waited for him to return from running in the sand dunes. He sat and chatted to me about cyclist Russell Mockridge, who had impressed him by holding sprint records up dunes. And he set out Percy would demonstrate his philosophy of pulse pedaling, where you take in a breath, then you make an effort. And he sucked in with air with a scream, leaping up to a full height, hands above his head, and then in a pedaling action with his arms all the way down to the floor, three or four times until he collapsed, back in an armchair, exhausted. He wasn't a young man, but he gave me an unforgettable lesson. The philosophy of exhaustion. There's something to it. What a record from Percy and Herb.

0: felt like the right song to take us to the news. A long song, though, at over 3 minutes. I say that because after the news, we're going into a music special, which is all about celebrating short songs. Songs that have to get to the point and catch you quickly. So stick around for that. I'm Ashwin Sedcat. 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It's news time.
1: Alan Jones was a broadcasting powerhouse. 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
1: ABC News with Andrew Kaloupas. Iran's foreign minister has restated that reopening the Strait of Hormuz will depend on a number of conditions being met that go beyond the deal that Tehran is discussing with Oman. Abbas Araghchi says the two countries are very close to agreeing on a new route for shipping through the waterway, but that reopening the strait depends on other conditions being met, including US compensation for Iran. A spokesman for Iran's Revolutionary Guard, Hossein Mohebi, says that unless Tehran gets what it wants, the Strait of Hormuz will remain closed.
2: The enemy is compelled for the strait to be reopened to accept Iran's conditions and refrain from interfering in the negotiations currently taking place between Iran, Oman and other countries, which have almost reached their conclusion. Whenever it accepts Iran's conditions, the Strait of Hormuz will certainly be reopened.
1: Both sides of Australian politics have welcomed confirmation of David Bratt as the next US ambassador in Canberra. Foreign Affairs Minister Penny Wong says he'll find Australia to be a warm host and a good friend. Donald Trump's nomination of the former Republican congressman was finalised when the US Senate approved dozens of appointments to government positions. Nationals leader Matt Canavan says it's a good outcome.
3: I've seen his work through the media before. I think he's a very eloquent contributor to policy debates in the United States, and he's obviously very close to Trump and the administration, which is what you want in an ambassador. So I welcome his appointment.
1: The death toll from Friday's school shooting in Thailand has risen to 9 following the death of a 12-year-old girl. Here's Tim Wharton.
4: The schoolgirl died from critical wounds in hospital following Friday's shooting, where a 14-year-old boy opened fire at a high school after killing his grandparents at home outside Bangkok. 14 people remain hospitalised and 7 remain in a critical condition, while most of those wounded are between 12 and 14 years old. Officials said the gun, described as small and compact, was legally registered to the boy's grandfather. There have been reports that the boy, who lived with his grandparents, had shown signs of stress connected to the school. Thailand's Prime Minister has vowed to introduce stricter new gun control laws following the shooting, which is one of the deadliest in the country. Thailand has one of the highest rates of gun ownership in Asia, second only to Pakistan.
1: The Prime Minister has praised Australia's multicultural communities, saying they're central to the country's future success. At an Asian Business Awards event in Melbourne, Mr. Albanese rejected the idea of Australia returning to a less diverse past. In a swipe at Pauline Hanson, who's advocated what she's described as a monoculture. He said migrant communities and small businesses have helped build the country.
5: The proposition that somehow we can return to a time that in fact never was there is indeed entirely inappropriate, because Australia has always been multicultural.
1: Soccer's world governing body FIFA has hit back at allegations that its president Gianni Infantino had UEFA pay off a woman described as his lover when he was head of European football's governing body. A FIFA spokesman says the allegations published by a British newspaper are categorically untrue. The BBC's Lee Miller with more.
6: Gianni Infantino was already facing questions about his future as FIFA president. Now, new allegations have emerged about his time at UEFA. The Daily Telegraph says a woman he allegedly had an affair with was given a six-figure severance payment while he was UEFA's general secretary. Infantino has told the paper he strongly denies the claims, calling them categorically untrue. UEFA has confirmed a payment was made to the employee, which included the cost of an MBA course. It says it was within its rules at the time, although those rules have since been tightened.
1: To AFL, an Adelaide coach, Matthew Nix, has praised his side's grit after the Crows survived a scare to notch a 9-point win over Richmond in wet conditions at Adelaide Oval. The Crows overcame a 13-point third-quarter deficit to win 9-9-63 to 7-12-54. Nix says his side, which is chasing a top-four finish, did well to grind out a victory despite being far from its best.
7: No, release, not the right word. We just had a brief chat as a group. If you play that way and win, maybe it's a good sign that even when we're nowhere near our best, that was ugly tonight, unfortunately, and yet we still got the job done.
1: In other results, Geelong defeated Essendon by 67 points, Sydney thrashed Port by 97,

I still remember my first school project. The good old days. There was no computer or Google, just handwriting, a school library and books. We had to do an essay on a sports legend. I remember most did Dawn Fraser or Shane Gould. I did Herb Elliott. I found him fascinating, just as I found that interview. Thank you as well, Shannon, for that kind word. And look up the Golden Mile film by Ian Henschke. Maybe you can watch it at a place close to you. Reach out to Ian as well. It just sounds like a hard life, though, that training facility. Not for the faint of heart. John says there's a beautiful oval parkland in Portsea, which is named after Percy Serity. I went to Rosebud High School, and my third form maths teacher, Steve Fitzgerald, lived and trained at Percy's training camp. He would have had some real discipline as well. You had to, didn't you, to make it into the camp, let alone get through it. Let's focus on this music special today. I thought we could do songs that are under 3 minutes long. Why? Long songs, you interpret them. Short songs, you can only feel them. That's the only possibility. So a long song, you might look up, what does a Scaramouche mean? What's a Fandango? Who's Galileo? There's operatic breaks, there's guitar solos, there's drum solos. A short song, to quote The Castle, it's the vibe of the thing. So it's often got a very strong hook, which you hear straight from the top. Or if there is a lyric, and there often is, the lyric summarizes the complexity of life in just a line or two, and it repeats it. So it still matters. They're still meaningful songs, but they just do it differently. So we're celebrating songs that are all 3 minutes or under, which I think are worth enjoying from very different traditions, Motown, pop. You'll see as we go along. This first song was originally written by Marvin Gaye. And when he wrote it towards a lover. But Martha and the Vandellas took it on board, and Martha Reeves envisioned it more like a block party, a Mardi Gras on the street. And for that reason, it also became a civil rights song, because the idea was that it was advocating taking to the streets rather than sitting on the sidelines and accepting a peace that ignored injustice.

That is Dancing in the Street by Martha and the Vandellas. Your next song. If you've just joined, we're doing songs that are 3 minutes or less. So that seems almost too short for a song, but your next song is from the Beach Boys. It is A Thing of Longing Beauty, isn't it? Mournful Beauty, written by Brian Wilson and Tony Asher. It's unique in a couple of ways. One, it's got these interwoven melody lines, which is a centuries-old idea, counterpoint from Baroque music. So it's doing something quite complex musically, and Baroque was very much a devotional form of music. It also mentions God, which was taboo for songs at the time to have God in the title. Wilson produced this song, this record, between March and April 1966. And even though it's short, my, does it feature a wide array of musicians. 20 session musicians had to put this together, playing drums, sleigh bells, paper orange cups, clarinets, flutes, strings, French horn. The list goes on of the music that you'll find in this, but it weaves together so well while it's with us. 2 minutes, 49 seconds, not long, but that's enough.

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0: Sorry, just I love your text messages coming in because it's a love-hate relationship with all forms of music. Many people love God Only Knows by the Beach Boys. Jenny from Broadbeach says, have never been a fan of that sickly song, Ashwin. Well, Jenny, you might like it because we're about to take a slightly rocky turn because the rock musicians have also gotten in on the act of the short song. I'll play a couple of rock songs for you. One of them was in the playlist, but it's been requested as well, so we'll share that after this. We begin with Queen. Now, Queen, by the 80s, music had moved on from the older 60s, 70s sound, but Freddie Mercury wanted to write a song that went back there, that was inspired

by Rockabilly by Elvis. And so he wrote this song called Crazy Little Thing Called Love. He says it took him 5 or 10 minutes. A quote from Freddie: I did that on the guitar, which I can't play for nuts. And in one way, it was quite a good thing because I was restricted, knowing only a few chords. It's a good discipline because I simply had to write within a small framework. I couldn't work through too many chords, and because of that restriction, I wrote a good song, I think. So Freddie brings the song to a session. I don't know if he orchestrated this, but he brought it to a session where Roger Taylor and bassist John Deacon were present, but Brian May was not invited because he knew if the guitarist turned up, he would complicate it. So they put the song together without Brian, and by the time Brian arrived, they already had a catchy song, which he couldn't then complicate any further.

That's Queen with Crazy Little Thing, rocking us out slightly. Let's get a little bit heavier, not too heavy, with another request. This was for the Immigrant Song, and I'm just trying to figure out who has requested it. I'll get the name towards the end of the song because it's just popped out of the screen, but it was requested as a great short song. So the story of the Immigrant Song, which is Led Zeppelin, is that it was sung by... It was built on a riff devoted to Norse mythology, almost starting as a joke. So they were touring Iceland at the time, and they thought, let's put this song together that has war-making sounds, that references Valhalla. It was included on their 1970 album, which was Led Zeppelin III or Led Zeppelin III. Someone could correct me on that, but it's riffy, it's strong. Let me load it up, and then we'll kick off, because rockers are getting in on the act as well. It's not just the pop and Motown artists that have put together short classics. This is Led Zeppelin.

That's Led Zeppelin with The Immigrant Song. If you've just joined, this is ABC Radio Overnights. I'm Ashwin Sedka, and we are going through songs that are under 3 minutes in length. So just like that Led Zeppelin song, they are a feeling more than a story, and they catch you with riffs and with repeated lyrics. Here's a few more of your suggestions. Renee Geyer's version of God Only Knows is exceptional. That's from John from Rosebud. The Ramones did a pretty good job at mastering three-minute tunes. Yeah, a couple of you have mentioned the Ramones as well. Jen Lee as well, suggesting the Ramones. G'day, Ashwin. A great Aussie two-minute wonder. 2 minutes. Oh, this is getting extreme. We're All Gonna Die Someday by Casey Chambers. Another one saying, Paul McCartney said that this is the best love song ever written. So that was referring to God Only Knows. Okay, we have had a request come in. Stu has just... I didn't speak to them, but they called Stu and said, David from Adelaide called in to suggest The Letter by the Box Tops, saying it has a nice beat that catches you quickly and lets you go. Let's give it a spin.

That is The Letter by Box Tops. Catchy. It was, wasn't it? Wasn't that a bit of jazz organ in there as well? I don't know if it was the chord sequence as well, but it made you feel a little naughty listening to that. That was from David in Adelaide. This next song, let's go to Motown for this one. Otis Redding, who was known for quite, you know, alpha, extroverted Motown songs, but he decided one day he had a moment of introversion. He was in California. He was touring. He was on a bay. The seagulls were circling. The water was shining. Old fishermen were hauling in their nets near the docks. And he just wanted to write about this. Originally, the label pushed back because they said, this is not like you. This is not the punchy, grunt-filled, shouty kind of music that your audience is used to. It's very introspective and it's quiet. But he knew that the song just worked. So he went down and he recorded it at Stax Studio. Unfortunately, he never got to hear how well this song would do. On December the 10th, he and five bandmates, this is two days after the recording session, he and five bandmates boarded his private plane, a twin-engine Beechcraft, which was heading for Nashville, and 4 miles into the flight, the engine failed and the plane crashed into the icy waters of Lake Monomo near Madison in Wisconsin. One passenger, Ben Corley, managed to unbuckle his seat and survived. The other five, including Otis Redding, drowned. As Otis had predicted, Doc went to the top of the charts. It was the first ever posthumous number one by an artist in the US, and it became a million seller. It won Grammy Awards for Best R&B Performance and Best R&B Song.

0: Otis Redding, Dock of the Bay, even some Sounds of the Bay. Atmospheric, very atmospheric and lovely song.
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0: Some of your suggestions for great 3-minute or under songs, Folsom Prison Blues by Johnny Cash. Hi Ashwin, the ever popular Monkees song, I'm a Believer, is a perfect choice for your songs that are less than 3 minutes. Yeah, that is a lovely classic under 3-minute song. Eleanor Rigby by the Beatles,

says Chipper, in King Island. No Milk Today, a song by Herman's Hermits, is under 3 minutes. That's from Wendy. Short and Sweet, Loving Your Choices, that's from Joe in Tweed Heads. Thank you, Joe, for listening in. I would like to keep us in Motown. We're in a Motown spirit. We had a rocky metalhead spirit just a moment ago, but we're in 1969, 1971, Detroit, Harlem. We're in that world. This song, originally it was written with a very different meaning. It was a romantic song written by a man asking for respect that was flipped over by Aretha Franklin. The original did not feature any spelling. This one does. It spells out R-E-S-P-E-C-T. What song could it be? And then there's another phrase in this, TCB, taking care of business, if you didn't know what TCB was all about. This song is one of the greats of pop music, and it became an anthem for the feminist and civil rights movements throughout the 1970s.

That is R-E-S-P-E-C-T, Respect by Aretha Franklin. You're listening to ABC Radio Overnights. You have just landed in the middle of a music special devoted to songs that are 3 minutes or under. That'll continue for, well, until the next news break arrives, and then we'll cross over into nature for a very different nature special for you today. But let's leave the United States for a moment because there's so many Motown greats, but let's cross the Atlantic to Europe. This next song was originally called Honey Pie. I'm sure you'll agree that the chosen title was much nicer, much better than Honey Pie, but it was inspired heavily by UK glam rock of the time, especially Wizard's See My Baby Jive. The song itself is about a woman who surrenders to a man and promises to love him while referencing Napoleon's surrender at the Battle of Waterloo in 1815. It won ABBA the Eurovision Song Contest in 1974.

That's Waterloo by ABBA. Eurovision classic. It really made their careers. It launched them, that song. Let's stay in Europe now for a story of, well, I think this is a motivational lesson to never give up. This song, Tainted Love, was attempted to be foisted on the world three times, but it was the third time in which it became an international success. It was originally written, composed by Eb Kopp, who wrote for a range of Motown artists. A couple of times, a couple of editions came out. There was a movement called Northern Soul in England, where DJs would play Motown music. And so there was a version or two that became very popular in that dance scene, but didn't spread any further until Soft Cell picked it up and gave it a new wave sound, which seemed to be the sound of the moment. That was what was really resonating around the world. Maybe Motown was fading away and new wave was arriving. As we put on our suited jackets and we wandered in fancy latex and leather through the high streets, there was an 80s glam that really wanted this expression of Tainted Love.

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0: I'd like to keep us in the UK before we take that flight back to America. This song, though, originally did have its roots in the US. It was part of musical theatre. It's called Never Walk Alone, or You'll Never Walk Alone, really. So the song was originally written by Rodgers and Hammerstein's for a play called Carousel. Nettie Fowler sings the song to comfort and encourage her cousin, Julie, after Julie's husband has taken his own life. So this is a song about comfort and finding hope in family and friends, and the whole cast joins in to sing it. So it suits any situation that requires people coming together and supporting each other. Not surprisingly, though, it did find another life. In the UK, the Liverpudlian band Jerry and the Pacemakers covered this song, and they released it as a single in 1963. You'll Never Walk Alone was then adopted by the Liverpool Football Club as its anthem. There are different explanations for how that happened, but one story is that lead singer Jerry Marsden introduced the song to club manager Bill Shankly during a pre-season trip in 1963, and apparently Shankly was in awe of what he heard. Journalists were covering the trip, and they quickly shared the news of this song being chosen as the new club anthem, and soon fans were singing it at matches.

Jerry and the Pacemakers, You'll Never Walk Alone. If you've just joined, we are celebrating short songs, 3 minutes or less. Many of them don't even get close to that time. Here's a couple more of your suggestions to flesh out our playlist. Little Wing by Jimi Hendrix. Use My Imagination by Gladys Knight. What about Hooked on a Feeling by Blue Suede? 99 Lift Balloons. Nursie by Jethro Tull. Very short with great guitar. That's from Jim in WA. And Bill Withers, Ain't No Sunshine. Oh, some great Motown classics. Actually, in that Motown realm that we're in, this next song is about how your education is not complete without something beyond reading, writing, and arithmetic. There's something else that you need. This song would knock the Beatles' Let It Be off the top of the charts in 1970. It was Michael Jackson's favourite song of the time.

Yeah.

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0: Couple more of your suggestions to add to our playlist to Sir With Love. Great song, comes with a movie as well. Love Child by Diana Ross and The Supremes, just 2 minutes 55 seconds. That's from Wendy. It's amazing how much Motown there is in this selection. It was just their format. Their format suited short, sharp, great riff-based songs. And that's one of them that we have coming up. It's originally, it's performed by The Temptations, but they did not write this song. Another Motown band, The Miracles, Smokey Robinson in particular, wrote it. But The Temptations, perhaps, were the biggest stars, and they were given the song by Smokey to perform it. And he said, Smokey Robinson said, he wanted to write something strong, something sweet, to balance out David Ruffin's commanding voice.

That's My Girl by The Temptations. You're listening to ABC Radio Overnights. If you've just joined, I'm Ashwin Sekhar. We are almost at the news. I'd like to play you two more songs that are under 3 minutes long. That's the theme of the session. Now, sometimes you don't have enough money to buy an apology card, do you? So you just write a song instead. Perhaps that's what this next artist did. I'm not sure if you've heard of him. His name was Bono. He had to apologise to his wife after forgetting her birthday during the Joshua Tree session. So this song was created. All the proceeds, based on her request, go to the Chernobyl Children's International Charity.

That's you too with The Sweetest Thing. Lynette says, thank you, Ashwin. All my favourite songs. Lynette from Toowoomba. I hope you like our finale. This was a song that was a number one hit in the United Kingdom in the 1960s. It was a top 20 hit in Italy in the 1970s. And finally, in the 1980s, it charted in the United States, where it had gone unnoticed for so many decades, unfortunately many years after the artist's death. Their countrymen and women saw what the rest of us had.

0: That's Louis Armstrong. What a Wonderful World, ending our fabulous songs that are under 3 minutes in length. We're about to cross to the news, and then I would like to take you on a journey. What happens when you move to a different country with very different wilderness? How do you adapt? It's an adventure we'll go on together. Stick around. I'm Ashwin Seka. You are listening to ABC Radio Overnights. It's news time.
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0: ABC News with Andrew Kaloupas. Iran has issued dramatic new demands for the Strait of Hormuz to reopen as negotiations continue with Oman about managing the waterway. Here's Tim Wharton.
1: Iran's foreign minister has stated that the reopening of the Strait of Hormuz will depend on a number of conditions being met that go beyond the deal that Tehran is discussing with Oman. Abbas Araghchi says the two countries are very close to agreeing to an accord on a new route for shipping through the waterway, but that reopening the strait depends on other conditions being met, including U.S. compensation for Iran. The spokesman for Iran's Revolutionary Guard, Hossein Mohabi, also says that unless Tehran gets what it wants, the Strait of Hormuz will remain closed. The new demands include that the U.S. agrees to never threaten Iran again, and it must permanently end the war with Iran and its armed allies in the region. Tehran is also demanding that Washington lifts its naval blockade of Iranian ports and withdraws its military from the area.
0: Experts have expressed alarm by the inland spread of bird flu after the New South Wales government confirmed the state's first cases of H5 avian flu in Australian native birds. One bird was found dead at Narooma on the south coast and another at Wentworth in far western New South Wales. Both were greater crested terns. Invasive Species Council CEO Jack Goff says the Wentworth case is a worrying development because it shows the virus has moved far inland.
2: So this bird flu has been spreading really quickly. We've now got it in at least seven species across five states, and that's very concerning ahead of spring breeding time in particular. And it really says the whole continent is opened up now for bird flu to be spreading.
0: Ukrainian President Volodymyr Zelensky has made an impassioned plea to allies to urgently send more interceptors, following another night in which the country's air defences failed to shoot down any Russian ballistic missiles. In the latest attack, four people, including a child, were killed in the strikes on Kyiv and the surrounding region. While acknowledging the strong support from Germany and Poland, Mr. Zelensky says both countries have stocks of air defence systems they could share. The Ukrainian president was speaking after a meeting with his Serbian counterpart, Aleksandar Vučić, in Belgrade, who says the prospects for an end to the war are grim.
3: I just hope, without any real facts behind these hopes, that this will end tomorrow. But I don't see the way how this might happen, to tell you the truth.
0: U.S. Democrats have vowed to hold the new Attorney General, Todd Blanche, to account after he was narrowly confirmed by the Senate. The Republican-led Senate voted 50-49 to make Mr. Blanche the second Attorney General since Donald Trump returned to the White House last year with a stated desire to use the Justice Department against his political enemies. It caps one of the most contentious cabinet fights of Mr. Trump's second term after bipartisan concerns over Mr. Blanche's independence nearly derailed his nomination. Democrat Senator Cory Booker says the new Attorney General will face intense scrutiny.
4: We must still fight to hold him accountable, to put Democrats in a position where they can actually call hearings, do investigations, and fight to make sure that this is not a whole-scale collapse of our rule of law and the things that are important in our nation. Do not stop fighting. This is a setback, but I believe we can still fight forward.
0: The death toll from a school shooting in Thailand has risen to 9. Police say a 12-year-old girl wounded in Friday's attack has died in hospital after suffering critical head injuries. A 14-year-old boy allegedly shot his grandparents before killing 5 people at the school. Police say the boy then turned the gun on himself. More than a dozen other children were wounded, 7 of them critically. To sport, and in rugby league, the Dolphins have secured a maiden NRL finals appearance with a come-from-behind 40-32 victory over crosstown rival Brisbane at Lang Park. The Finns conceded 24 unanswered points during the first half, but fought back in the second with 3 tries. Coach Christian Wolfe says he's proud of the team's effort. In other results, the Rabbitohs hung on to beat the Eels 28-24 at the Sydney Football Stadium, and the Melbourne Storm overcame a 14-point deficit to claim a 42-20 victory against Manly in Perth. You're up to date with the latest from ABC News.
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6: Good Morning. It is morning for all of us. There's two plans. If you are on the east coast of the country, I'll be with you for about half an hour, then Australia all over will join. If you're on the west coast, Perth, we'll be together for 1 hour.

One says, great show, Ashwin and team. Enjoying the songs until What a Wonderful World. This is such a cliche, like Imagine and Hallelujah. It shouldn't be played for 25 years. So very much so. It was. It's diving into the stock. But it's a moving song. I liked it anyway. Let's move on, because it can't be about music. We've had so many three-minute songs together. Let's move to a new topic very soon. We'll talk about the idea of moving to somebody else's backyard. When people come to Australia, to our wilderness, we give them tips about how to survive snakes and spiders and coexist well on this land. What about when we move overseas to somebody else's country? How hard is it? What are the ways to adapt? Maybe if you've got some stories of perhaps moving to North America or Europe, Siberia, you can share those with me. But I have a guest who has done this, who has moved to the United States, and will share that experience of joining the wilderness over there. If you'd like to share your stories, you can text 0437 774 774, or you can call in on 1300 800 222.

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0: Now, we just are working to cross over to the United States. We had your guest up online. We just have to reconnect. There might be a small issue over there, but I'm hoping we'll have your guest back in 4 or 5 minutes' time, because the topic of this morning is how do you move to another country and adapt to their wildlife, to their wildlife. The number to call in is 1300 800 222, and Stu has unfortunately just told me there's been a serious issue with the guest. So unfortunately, we can't bring your guest on board to have this topic, which I was hoping to have a nature conversation. So we are 20 minutes or so before Australia all over. Let me take on a small pivot. I'll introduce you to some other works about journalism and, featuring Aussie ABC journalists about nature. But if you'd like to join the conversation, maybe you could share your own stories of travelling overseas and adapting to the wildlife over there. You can give me a call on 1300 800 222, or text 0437 774 774. To begin, the animal theme. The question that some people ask is, what do you want in a veterinarian when you have to consult them about your animal's health? Do you want them to have a broad range of knowledge? Do you want them to be empathetic? Maybe they need to be able to stay on top of the latest treatment trends. Well, Charles Sturt University's PhD student, Inkari Turnbull-Ward, is taking a close look at the vet skills and client expectations that matter.
5: The research project I'm conducting through Charles Sturt University is looking at what pet owners actually mean when they talk about things like empathy, communication, professionalism, partnership or trust. When they're at the vet. So these are words we use all the time in the industry, but we've never actually stopped to ask clients what they mean by them. So with this project, we are asking pet owners to define these values in their own words and tell us which ones matter most.
6: That's really interesting, isn't it? Because we know that vets work very hard, and it's quite an emotional job, isn't it? You are there at the pointy end of an animal's life.
5: That's correct. That's correct. So I guess, you know, a little bit about why we're doing this is I do need to touch on a more, I guess, a dark statistic for our industry. And that is veterinary professionals, as you say, you know, you're there through all these different emotional and stressful times. And so they experience one of the highest suicide rates of any profession, actually around 4 times the national Australian average. So there are lots of reasons for that, but one that's consistently identified in both the research literature and industry reports is managing client expectations. So a industry report in 2022 by Royal Canin and Love Your Pet, Love Your Vet found that around 60% of vets considered managing client expectations as a major contributor to workplace stress. But the interesting thing is, I don't actually think either side is doing anything wrong. So nobody becomes a veterinarian because they want to make, you know, millions and millions of dollars. The reality is that financial margins just aren't there. But, you know, they go into this profession because they genuinely love animals and want to help them. And at the same time, pet owners aren't trying to be difficult either. Most of the time they're, you know, frightened and emotional because they're just trying to get answers for a very beloved member of their family, whether furry, feathered or scaled. And the problem is they're often speaking different languages. So it's kind of like the pet owner is asking questions in Spanish and the vet is responding in Dutch. So everyone has good intentions, but they're missing each other. And so this research is about getting both sides to speak that language.
6: This is such a clever idea, because I have been in awe watching in communities around the place where people come together for Flynn's Walk and to show their solidarity.

0: with the vets that they trust with their animals so much. And this is doing a similar thing, but coming at it from a different angle, isn't it?
1: Yeah, correct. So the goal is to create the first client-informed framework of what these core service values actually look like in practice. So, you know, in the way that Flynn's Walk or Sophie's Legacy are using alternative ways to support our much-needed and much-loved veterinary industry, if our clinics know what pet owners really mean when they ask for empathy or better communication, we can build systems and training around that instead of guessing. So longer term, it gives researchers a much stronger foundation to investigate specific behaviours that improve communication or reduce conflict, and ultimately improve patient care. And it's very much for our pet owners, if you've ever left a vet appointment thinking, I still don't really understand what's going on, or felt like you weren't heard, then this research is great for you, because better communication means owners feel more informed and involved in the decision, and veterinary teams experience less conflict and uncertainty. So ultimately our pets benefit because everyone is communicating towards the same goal.
0: It makes really good sense. I have also heard that Charles Sturt Uni actually have actors come in and run scenarios with vet students. How does that work?
1: Yeah, as a former vet tech student of CSU, I have to say it was one of my most favourite practical lessons we ever did. So they actually bring in actors and they have this fantastic one-sided window. So everyone in your cohort can sit and watch, but you can't see them. And so you get thrown into this room with a couple of actors and they will do a random scenario, whether it is an angry client or something very critical has happened to the pet but they can't afford to pay for it, etc. And you get to practice communicating with these actors just as if they were clients themselves during a really emotional situation.
0: That is so clever. I love it when people come up with innovative ideas like this. And this study you're doing is a similar thing, isn't it? It's taking something that we know is an issue and looking at it through a new lens.
1: Yeah, look, we've spent decades asking vets what they think good communication looks like through studies. But I think this might be the first time we've genuinely stopped to ask the pet owners.
0: So if people want to get involved in this, how can they access this?
1: Yeah, so we're really fortunate to have partnered with the Pet Diaries, which is a pet health management app. They have generously donated a free 12-month subscription to every participant as a thank you for taking part. So the Pet Diaries is all about improving communication between pet owners and veterinary teams, which makes them a very natural fit for this project. So it also makes it nice and easy for us to share, because if you'd like to participate, you can head to their Facebook or Instagram page and you'll find the survey link there directly. It takes about 15 minutes to complete, and in order to be eligible to participate, you just need to be over 18 years old and have visited a veterinary clinic in Australia or New Zealand within the last 12 months.
2: That is Stan McCulloch and Tanya Jacobson from Warrnambool Photography Walk for Well. Sorry, just quite a slight correction there. That was Charles Sturt University PhD student in Kerry Turnbull Ward speaking there to the ABC's Sally Bryant about that research project. Now, we've had a slight change of affairs, and I'd been talking during the program about how we were going to talk about diving into somebody else's wilderness. How do you get them to adapt, or how can you adapt to someone else's back garden, the way they have to adapt to Australia? For instance, not swimming in far north Queensland and not just jumping into the beach, little rules that they might not know. What are your experiences of travelling overseas and adapting to someone else's country? I'd love to hear your feedback. We'll have a pivot. We'll make it the show about us and our conversations, because unfortunately your guest could not join us for this conversation this morning. So the number to call in is 1300 800 222, 1300 800 222. You can text 0437 774 774. Ray from Atlanta has texted me. This is the caption. This is the wildlife I have to cope with in my area. And it's a lovely, regal-looking back garden with a black bear in it, a giant black bear in it. Right, okay. So different challenges over there in North America. Sometimes when I'm traveling, I go back to India to see family, and I have less awareness of tigers than my cousins and family, because we might be traveling, driving from, say, Kerala to Bangalore, 9, 8, 10-hour trip, and I'll

0: it out for a walk to stretch my legs from the car, and they will always say, don't go too far. And you don't worry about that in Australia. As long as you watch out for snakes, you don't have to worry so much about travelling far from your car. But the problem with tigers is they see you before you see them. So that's a way to adapt to moving to India, is to be very careful of the tigers. So every country has its own rules. What have you learned from your travels about adapting to other countries' wilderness? Let me know, 1300 800 222. Grant has called in from Waterloo. Hello, Grant.
1: Yes, good morning, Ashwin, and tiger burning bright. Is it not the Rajiv Kapli?
0: Oh, yes. I've forgotten all about that. Yes, so he would have had to be very careful with the... They don't train you for tigers in the United Kingdom, do they?
1: They probably would have. They probably know not that as much. Although it's almost like a Monty Python skit. I think there was one where the British Army went there and they had counted this. It was in one of the movies, actually, where they counted a tiger, although it turned out to be not real, I think, from the punchline. But yes.
0: Yeah. Very, very dangerous animal to watch out for. Where have you been that you've had to adapt to animals?
1: Okay, well, similar to the text that you received, or the photo with the black bear, also the brown bear, in North America. Now, nowhere near as on the physical scale of how big a brown bear could be, and I think they're getting close to the 800-pound mark or something like that. So, but a much smaller one. But often on a lot of TV shows that kids would relate to is the old Pepe Le Pew. Now you might, and it does sound funny, but. They are a little bit of a fairly dangerous animal, apparently. It is the skunk thing, but lots of the stories you hear people, when you're over there, and people are like up in Canada where I was with a mate, and a lot of the stories from the people is about if you get it on your clothes, well, you've actually got to burn those clothes, even if they're your favourite. You can't wash it out, the skin out. And apparently also that even if you're down underneath, and apparently this cough happens fairly often, people go down to investigate what's happening and they get the smell scent straight into their eyes, they can do a lot of damage, like almost permanently blinding the human. They're getting the eyes. So, and then you're down at their level and you're not maybe knowing that they're there. And I did experience it. I didn't actually see one, but my mate was driving the car back from Ottawa to Quebec, I think. Sorry, Ottawa to Montreal. So we were just out on the freeway sort of thing, and he goes to me, and I hadn't really seen, and he says, can you smell that? And I said, yes, some strange smell out the window of the car. So we're driving 70 k's along the hour, so it wasn't like we saw one.
0: Yeah.
1: And next minute he goes, yeah, that's the stink of a skunk. So he had to shut the air conditioning and reverse the cycle bit, whether it came into or something. And sure enough, even about another kilometre down the road, you could still smell it inside of the car.
0: Right. So was it in the car, or had it been in the car previously, but the smell remained?
1: It must have been dead on the side of the road.
0: Oh, wow.
1: And he drove like everyone else was driving. So it wasn't even in his car. It wasn't anywhere physically he would have even, known that it was there. So that was just incredible.
0: I can imagine people would like to, maybe if they didn't know that, they would try and take a photo with a skunk or get too close, because they don't tell us how there's that danger.
1: That's right. No, that was the first I'd ever heard, but that heard how vulnerable human eyes are to that sort of thing.
0: Yes.
1: So,
0: I mean, you're right, though. Pepe Le Pew really downplayed it. He just made it seem like a little bit of an inconvenience, but it's a proper self-defense technique.
1: Yeah, that's it. So, and that's why you've got to be careful of a lot of things. So.
0: Well, you've improved our skunk awareness, Grant, which is what the point of today was. So thanks for calling in.
1: All the best there, Ashwin. Take care. Bye.
0: Thank you. And if you have any other foreign animal awareness tips that you can share with us, you can call me on 1300 800 222. You can text as well, 0437 774 774. Andrew says, g'day, Ashwin. It's our civic duty to warn all visitors of drop bears and yowies and other dangers in this country. Yeah, I'm keeping this up as well, so be careful. Rain Atlanta, if you ever pop over here.

0: Chipper from King Island. Those little squirrels in England are dangerous little critters. I love that about England. That's as dangerous as it gets. Maybe an angry badger. There is a viper, isn't there? There's one viper in England. So, yeah, lovely. Quite a safe countryside, it seems, to walk around. Oh, Ray has joined from Atlanta. Hello, Ray.
1: G'day, Ash.
0: Nice to connect with you. You've sent was that a bear picture from your garden you sent before?
1: Oh, it wasn't actually my garden. It was in our neighbourhood. One of the residents put it on our Facebook neighbourhood group page. Yeah.
0: What's the bear survival tactics in your neighbourhood?
1: Well, thankfully, it's not very common here. So we're south of Atlanta, about 50 k's, about 30 miles. And we don't see a lot of them down here generally. It's North Georgia where the mountains are and the climate's a bit more what they like. So I don't really have to worry about it too much. But, I mean, they do tell you, like, don't run, you know, don't sort of... You'll trigger their chase instinct if you run, and they'll try to chase you down. So you just make yourself look bigger and make some noise and hold your ground.
0: Right, so there's one bear that you're supposed to be like that aggressive, well, make some noise, but grizzly bears, I don't think that works, right? Do they tell you how to deal with different bears in the wild in the US?
1: I don't know. My kids are probably able to tell, yeah. You know, they were born here and raised here. I've been here for 26 years, and right. So we didn't have the upbringing here. But I know, but we've been to Alaska and stuff, and they do teach you that the grizzly bears are the more aggressive ones.
0: Yes,
1: the one that I sent you a picture of is a black bear, and they're pretty timid, so they run when they see you generally. But yes, the grizzly bears. I think I've heard them say, "Don't play dead, right. Like fight back." If you get it attacked by one, is what I think they say about that.
0: They're too smart for playing dead. So is the grizzly bear a bit like the ibis? It just likes scavenging in bins for food in your neighbourhood?
1: No, that's. I think the black bear is what we have down here.
0: So the black bear, the one that's in your neighbourhood, yeah.
1: That's right, mate. Yeah, they're just coming around the houses and, you know, going through your rubbish cans or whatever. Yeah. But it's thankfully not very common. It was way more dangerous living in Australia.
0: Oh, that's true. But don't you have rattlesnakes and other things to worry about there?
1: They do. But America, obviously, being such a big country, we don't really have to worry about that too much where we live. Yeah. You know, I think they're more out west in the... you know, the desert type areas. But it's funny you say brought up snakes, because my wife, she actually was raised in Rockhampton, up in central Queensland, and I was raised in the city. But like her brother was over here visiting with us a couple of years ago, and we were out walking through the woods, and there's some big black snake curled up. It was cooler weather. It was like hibernating or whatever. It wasn't active and awake and alert. And I ran like so fast the other direction. And those two, my wife and her brother, they're going up looking at it, you know, explore and examine what it was. So
0: she's got that snake courage because of Rockhampton. Even it translates overseas, even if it's a rattlesnake, which isn't part of the Rockhampton world. She's just brought that courage with her.
1: I guess so. The other snakes that we have that here are in Georgia that they say are dangerous are copperheads.
0: But yes.
1: I've never seen one. We live on an estate, but we've got like a bit of land around, you know, woods around our house and everything. And I've seen what they call friendly snakes slithering through the woods in my backyard and not dangerous type though.
0: No. Ray, just give me one second. If you've just joined the conversation, if you are on the east coast of the country, you're about to flip over to Australia all over. If you're on the west coast in Perth, etc., we will be continuing on with our nature discussion. I'm Ashwin Sekar. Thank you for joining here on Overnights.
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4: I think he is here. His mum's here too.
3: Yes?
4: Sorry? What'd you say? You said it must be another one.
5: Must be another one. That's not Nick.
4: That's not him. That's not... No. Ladies and gentlemen, this is... must be another one. That's not your... That's not...
3: You tell her... With us in Adelaide when his house was burnt down in Ash Wednesday fire.
4: Is it Rhode Island? It's the same one. So it's not the one up in the Perth.
5: No.
4: No, the other one. No. Put your hand down, sir. Well, it's nice to talk to you this morning. Island's thrilled here to talk to you too. She's never talked to anyone in the Gobi Desert before, have you, Island?
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6: Well, I love it.

Isn't that a great line? Machines don't go to town and they never cash their checks. So true. I don't think what people think makes the world go round. It's good morning to you. Beautiful, beautiful morning. Nice to be with you.

0: G'day, I'm John Payne from Townsville, around Australia, on ABC Radio, Radio Australia, and the World Wide Web, you're listening to Matter.
1: 1300 700 222. Give us a ring wherever you are. What are you up to this morning? This from Andrew Mason, who says, came across this the other day, a song which I'm not sure whether you're familiar with, a song by Luke O'Shea. I know Luke O'Shea, yeah. Hey Jumbulla, it's called The Ghost of Mickey Brennan, and it's about the Mount Kembla coal mine disaster in 1902 where 96 miners died. Very catchy tune, worth playing and celebrating. Hope you can play it, says Andrew, ex-Burra, South Australia resident. I will play it, Andrew. We did our program in 2002. I think it was 100 years of Mount Kembla, the Mount Kembla disaster. This is Luke O'Shea. The Ghost of Mickey Brennan.

From his album called Different Drum, that's Luke O'Shea, Mickey Brennan. Good morning, kids. Tanya, Kernigan, Gina, Jeffrey, morning.

twice a day. 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Well, the government bought Ted Spencer's farm, said there's gonna be a purge.

0: pine and nettle.
1: And that's a true story, apparently. That's Johnny Broomhall, my late dear departed mate, Johnny Broomhall. Peter Harkin wrote the song, and it's true. Yeah, and a bounty on foxes and feral cats.

little French. This morning, good morning and welcome wherever you are. Apples this morning. I bought some lovely apples. Did you see the moon? I saw the moon driving in this morning. A little

0: The moon looked like a Coolerman. You know the song about the Coolerman? Just, it was a beautiful thing to watch coming in. Good morning and welcome, wherever you are. I decided to come back. Been a bit crook, but who knows what, who knows when. You can give us a ring, 1300 700 222. What have you been up to the last 2 weeks? I know what I've been up to. Absolutely dealing with it, if you know what I mean. Yeah, golden pippins this morning. Because I saw Gilliam, because when you're at home and your crook is a rookwood, there was a little thing on TV, one of those little cooking shows. But he was in France, that's why I watched it, because he's travelling around the arrondissement in Paris, going to various cafes and restaurants and stuff. But he made this little tarte aux pommes, you know, and he had the apples. But we don't get those apples sort of here. Anyway, we'll talk about this morning and we'll talk to you. 1300 700 222. That's the time. It's 6 o'clock.
1: ABC News, good morning. I'm Matt Eaton. Oman has joined Iran in saying their negotiations over management of the Strait of Hormuz have been positive and constructive. But Oman has warned against attacks on ships using the waterway, saying they violate international law and threaten regional security. The BBC's Sebastian Usher has the latest.
2: For several days, both Tehran and Washington have been talking up the possibility of a breakthrough over the impasse in the Strait of Hormuz in talks between Iran and Oman. But up till now, Oman had maintained diplomatic silence. Now a brief statement from the Omani Foreign Ministry has added further substance to hopes that the deadlock could be broken by the two countries on either side of the waterway agreeing on a new route for which they would both have responsibility. The accord would only partially unlock the path to a wider deal

0: on the conflict, but it may be enough to help President Trump towards an off-ramp from the war.
1: Queensland travellers have felt the impact of hundreds of delayed flights at Sydney Airport. Emma Pollard reports.
2: Rostering issues at Sydney Airport's air traffic control tower delayed more than 150 flights yesterday, impacting international and domestic networks. It was the third consecutive day of timetable changes, affecting thousands of customers across different airlines. Air Services Australia runs the tower. It says it's working to address staffing issues and ensure a more resilient system. 10 flights were delayed at Brisbane Airport. A spokesperson says passengers should check with their airline for the latest information.
1: Doctors are warning of a hidden health crisis with iron deficiency in young children on the rise across Australia. Janelle Miles reports.
3: Queensland Children's Hospital data shows emergency presentations for severe iron deficiency anemia in children have more than doubled in 5 years, from 39 in 2020 to 86 in 2025. Brisbane haematologist Sally Campbell says children should not consume more than 500 mils or 2 cups of cow's milk a day. She says excessive intake can be life-threatening.
4: One small virus can unfortunately be life-threatening when you've got a chronic anemic state.
3: Dr. Campbell says more education for parents is needed.
1: Visitors can expect relatively fine conditions for the second day of the Royal Queensland Show ahead of a shift in weather this week. Megan Danzey has more.
5: This year's Ekka marks the last time Brisbane showgoers will see the historic centre ring in its current form, ahead of a $300 million upgrade that will transform the main arena into a 20,000-seat Olympic venue. Senior forecaster Phelim Hanafy says those passing through the gate on the show's second day can expect spring-like conditions.
6: May see a little bit of sunshine become a little bit more hazy in the afternoon and evening as we start to see some clouds spill in from the west.
5: The iconic Ekka winds, the chilly, gusty westerlies typical for mid-August, are expected to set in early next week.
1: South Sydney has held on to beat Parramatta after a thrilling NRL game at the Sydney Football Stadium. Andrew Moore reports.
7: In fact, it was an amazing day of rugby league when you consider the comebacks. In the nightcap of the Sydney Football Stadium, South led Parramatta 28-0, but the Eels scored 4 second-half tries. South just held on in the end to win 28-24. At Perth Oval, Melbourne played Manly and the Seagulls led 14-0 in the first half, yet the Melbourne side won easily, 42-20, and a bigger shot before over 50,000 people at Lang Park in Brisbane. The Broncos raced to a 24-0 lead over the Dolphins, but the fifth-placed Finns ended up winning a thriller, 40-32. Andrew Moore, ABC Sport, Sydney.
1: Finns up. The Wallabies have begun life under new coach Les Kiss with a 35-32 victory over Japan in Osaka. The teams will meet again in Townsville next weekend. Queensland's weather: showers in the Southern Channel Country and Maranoa and Warrego districts west of St George, isolated coastal showers north of Bundaberg and in the northern interior, tending scattered about the central coast and between Townsville and Innisfail, mostly sunny elsewhere. Cairns a top of 28, Townsville 26, Mackay 24, Rockhampton 27, Bundaberg 25, Mount Isa's top 33. In the southeast, mostly sunny today. For Brisbane, Logan, the Gold and Sunshine Coasts, a top of 23 degrees. Ipswich, 24. Toowoomba's top, 20. 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
10: Hi, I'm Bruce Matisky, a guitar picker, travelling the world playing my guitar. But when I'm home, I always pick on Macca.
11: Me too, Brucey. Good morning and welcome wherever you are. Our number's 1300 700 222. G'day, this is Macca.
12: Yeah, good morning, Macca. Tony calling, how you going?
11: All right, where are you?
12: Currently, I'm driving through Balranald, Macca.
11: Oh, what a nice place to be. Did you see the moon this morning?
12: No, because it's been raining from the time I left Houston.
11: Wow. So what are you doing on the road at this time of morning, Tony?
12: I work with a large farming group, and

0: Australia's biggest carrot producers. Where do you grow those? All over?
1: Well, we've got operations in down near Canaver in Victoria, in the Wimmera, and then on the Murray at a place called Weeman, and then up at St George. So the boys there grow, I don't know if I can mention the farming operation.
0: You can, mention it, go ahead, Coca-Cola. Yep. Yeah, go on.
1: Oh, my God.
0: Well, you know, people are always worried about, what's the ABC? You can't say Coca-Cola. You can't give me a break. Go on.
1: Righto.
0: Anyway.
1: So, I work for Lamatina Farms, and the boys are one of the major carrot producers in Australia, and they grow roughly about 60,000 tonnes a year across three centres, all centre pivot irrigated. Over 100 irrigators across the operation, people and gear and stuff going all over the place. When you go and pick up that humble bag of carrots out of the supermarket, it's had a fair bit of work put into it.
0: Tell me about this. I was watching a show the other day where a bloke was in France and he was coring an apple and slicing it. He's making tarte aux pommes, a little bit of pastry, and he sliced the apples very delicately, put them in a circle and, you know, baked them for 20 minutes. And he had these apples, and I thought, we don't get apples like that in Australia. Was it like a yellow apple? I remember talking to a bloke in Harcourt who's since passed who grew apples, and he also grew, what do they call them, heritage apples, you know, all those ones there.
1: Yes.
0: And I said, oh, look, my favourite apple's the Granny Smith. And he said, yes, Ian, but you want to get the Granny Smith when it sort of goes yellow. I suppose he was talking about this time of year, about July. He said, but this French bloke, Guillaume, he had this, and it was sort of like a yellow apple, you know, and he used that and he said, it's beautiful. Now, and I was just thinking, we've got all these new apples now, but there's heritage. What, are carrots still the same, or have they been transmogrified by the...
1: Oh, yeah. Well, look, that's a constant battle, actually, genetics.
0: Mm.
1: And you say that, you mentioned France. We were actually in France last year, and the directors were there again this year. The major carrot breeders in the world are based out of France and the Netherlands.
0: Mm.
1: And, so we're adapting our varieties constantly to meet so-called consumer demand, but...
0: consumer demand for what? Carrots don't seem to have the flavour that they used to have, so you got to hit them with some honey or whatever.
1: Oh, well, you mustn't be eating our carrots then, Macca.
0: I mustn't be.
1: No. Jeez. So
0: anyway, do they have heritage varieties of carrots? Is there some little dude somewhere growing some heritage carrots that
1: probably? Look, there is, and there's companies that sell small seed lots, and people can grow, you know, older varieties. However, with adaptive technology and things moving forwards, the carrots. And like a lot of other produce, I'm an agronomist, Macca, is that there's a lot of work that goes into the breeding and the genetics and the constant update so that you can actually get the nutritional profiles and the flavours and the quality of the material, like the quality outturn of, in this case, the carrot, that is produced consistently at a good level and still provide the person growing them or the consumer with a good product.
0: What do you? How did you become an agronomist? Why did it happen, Tony?
1: I grew up on a farm down near Mount Gambier, I always had an interest in agriculture, and I wasn't 100% sure what I wanted to do when I was a young fella, but anyway, thanks to my mother, bless my mum, she encouraged me to stay at school.
0: Sounds like my mum. Sounds exactly like my mum. Didn't know what I was going to do, and still don't really. I'm still looking for a career.
1: Oh,
0: anyway,
1: look,
0: go on.
1: Makes two of us. Yeah. when I grow up, Macca, I'm not sure what I want to do. But anyway, so I stayed at school.

0: I sort of got enough marks and I got into ag science, and as they say, the rest is history.
1: The rest is history.
0: I love the industry. I love Australian agriculture. You know, a lot of people do it hard, and they do it well, and they do it with a huge amount of motivation and, you know, personal encouragement. It speaks for itself, I think.
1: Tony, I wish I was on the road with you this morning. We could stop at Hay and have a coffee or something and scramble eggs or something on toast. That'd be nice, wouldn't it?
0: Yeah, well, I'm going to stop at Hay, actually. Yeah.
1: I thought you
0: probably
1: might.
0: At the bakery. Yeah.
1: Whatever. Yeah. Tony, great to talk to you, mate. We'll catch up sometime. Where do you live? Where are you based? All over,
0: well,
1: I suppose.
0: I'm actually based at the bottom of South Australia, the other side of Mount Gambier, at a place called OB Flat.
1: OB Flat.
0: OB Flat. Remarkable place. Yeah, and, that's...
1: Well, it's good to talk to you, mate. Good to talk to you.
0: And just wanted to say, too, that, the pundits and the guys at the bomb must have lost their beetles, because we were supposed to be running into an El Nino, but the whole season, it hasn't stopped raining. And the crops from the bottom of Australia right up to the middle of New South Wales starting to look fantastic. So,
1: well, that's good. I'm glad the bomb's got it wrong if they have. But it's very dry in Queensland. It'll be dry somewhere. Yeah. It's dry and wet,
0: yeah,
1: you know,
0: well,
1: all over
0: everybody
1: the place.
0: Has to have their turn, don't they?
1: But the moon this morning was wonderful, Tony. And it's nice to talk to you, mate. Keep in touch.
0: Good on you. All the best, Macca. Thanks.
1: See you, mate.
2: Tell Australia, ring Macca. Put everybody in the know. If you've got a little yarn, ring Macca on Australia's radio show. If the creek's been rising or the weather's coming up, or you found a little nugget or your horse has won the cup, put the billy on, ring Macca. Australia's waiting for you.
3: I'm ringing from Moreton Station, right up near the tip of Cape York. 270 k's to go and we'll be right at the tip. Ian and I are travelling. We left 7 weeks ago, and I might say that your show inspired us to travel. Every time someone rang in, we'd write it down. So that sounds interesting. We must try that one day. And we planned our whole trip around all your callers from all around Australia. Actually, there's a big public telephone box right next to our tent, and it's just tranquil.
1: Are you in that public phone box?
3: I am in the public phone box.
1: Well, you're a public phone box. Call for the morning.
4: I'm looking now at the gap, actually, and there's two peaks. One on the left is Cunningham, named after Mitchell. That was the Surveyor General.
1: Right.
4: And the one on the right is Cordoes Peak, and that was named after Mitchell's assistant. Then when we get down the New England Highway, that's off the Cunningham Highway, we'll pick up with where Mitchell went through, see?

0: morning, wherever you are. Lovely to have your company. That's interesting. Moreton Station, I've not been there. You may have been there, but it's a long way from anywhere, isn't it? Right up there in the Cape. And the other one was Cunningham's Gap, which sort of crosses the Great Divide at some place. There's two names to conjure with. Whatever you're doing this morning, you can give us a ring. 1300 700 222. And lots of people are out there doing things. This was Diana just last week.
1: Hello, it's Diana. I'm in Wentworth, 11-foot van with my husband. Lucky I still like him. Sitting on the Darling, but I'm paddling the length of the Murray. I've just finished South Australian side and it's cold, but I'm starting the Vic side. Look, I said to my husband I was retired and what do you want to do? I said, I want to paddle the length of the Murray, but I'm doing it on my own. And he said, well, I followed you for football 72 years, it's my turn. Paddling the river for me, I'm paddling it for awareness of coronary heart disease. My dad at under 50 died and we had property in the Barossa. And of course, the family inheritance of coronary heart disease. Back then it was the blokes and everyone knew that. Now, us women in our 60s, we need, and 70s, the women need to be aware of getting tested and aware that coronary heart disease is on our side too. Get yourself checked. Now's the time.
0: And Diana's out there, even as we speak this morning. She'll be paddling the Murray. Be cool on the Murray, and the Murray is Carlton cold drinking water. That's how cool it is. You wouldn't want to have a swim there. But I thought, well, that's unusual. And then I thought, no, it's not. This was Marlene, probably 20 years ago.
2: I'm the lady that travelled down the Murray River. I was hitting on 60, and it took me 6 weeks to cover 2,000 kilometres. I didn't have any backup or anything, or land crew. And we had the rats coming into the tent and into the boat and eating the food, and the snakes swimming across the river in front of you. Many times I laid on the bank and thought, what in the hell am I doing? And had a bit of a cry, you know. But I thought, oh, well, I've got myself into it. I've got to get myself out. But it got better down in South Australia where there was more water.
0: That was Marlene. Lots of people, well, when I say lots of people, people have done it. Blokes have done it. Mostly blokes, but the women do it as well. 1300 700 222 is our number. This call.
3: I rang about something you were talking about a few weeks ago, little critters in the bush, and you talked about a splinter puller. Now, you're the only bloke in my 80-odd years that has ever talked about a splinter puller. The kids at school, when I found one, they couldn't believe what I was saying. And you're the only person I've ever heard that's talked about them.
0: Well, we used to see them all over the place. Kids at school, I didn't invent it. Everybody used to talk about them. They were nice little things, little greeny, bluey, sort of colory things. They're lovely, like they're little weevils, are they?
3: Oh, they're a real pretty little thing. No, they're like a little beetle. And you put them on your hand, and if you had only a little splinter in your hand, they'd walk over there, get hold of it and pull it out. And that's where they got their name.
0: That was Bob last week, and I looked it up, and I was right. They are a weevil. They call it a Botany Bay weevil or the diamond weevil, and they were one of the first insects that Mr. Banks, who came here with Captain Cook, that he collected, one of the first insects he collected. This is what it says about the weevil. And they are the most beautiful thing, the most beautiful little insect you've ever seen. They're just wonderful. But listen to this. Chrysolopus spectabilis. A striking native Australian beetle famous for its brilliant metallic green and black diamond pattern, sometimes called the diamond weevil. It's almost a turquoise, green, metallic green. Anyway, it's frequently nicknamed the splinter puller due to its hard, sharp, elongated snout, or its rostrum. Early naturalists documented its use as a natural tool for extracting splinters from human skin. Historically, this weevil's snout was prized by early European settlers and Indigenous Australians as a precise biological tweezer or needle for digging out wood and glass splinters. Today, finding and using an actual weevil snout for this purpose is rare, but the colloquial nickname remains deeply tied to the insect's Australian folklore, except no one would know anything about it now. And we don't know insects like this, and we don't see them. They're not around. I'm sure they were in wattle trees and things like that. I used to see them on the bark of wattle trees. And beautiful. I'll try and put a picture up on Facebook. Is that what it's still called? But just a lovely, beautiful little thing. A genuine work of art is the skin. This is Macca. 1300 700 222 is our number this morning. And I often think of, as you do, the Straits of Hormuz and all those ships there. Those ships, they travel around the world, ships captains of all sorts and all parts, travelling all around the world to all sorts of ports, all sorts of conditions and tides, etc., and harbours. And all those captains from all sorts of countries, they depend on the marine pilot. Without the marine pilot, they'd run aground and they wouldn't know where they were. Some years ago now, I spoke to a marine pilot called Peter Domigan. He was based in Gladstone, but he told me about one of the most interesting ports on the Australian coasts. Come and meet Peter Domingan.
4: Apart from Gladstone, we pilot in Port Elmer, which is the port for Rockhampton, just north of Gladstone. It's about, by road, it's about 100 kilometres from Gladstone. And we also pilot in Bundaberg. It's a sugar port south from here, about 2 hours south from here.
5: What's Port Elmer like to...
4: Port Elmer, well... Often...
5: He's smiling.
4: Yeah.
5: Interesting.
4: Yeah, it's interesting, all right. It's actually, it's in the middle of the mangroves, at the mouth of the Fitzroy River, and there's very little there other than a few sheds and some wharves, and they've been there for 100 years.
5: What sort of boats go in and out of there?
4: Fairly large vessels up to the size of what we call handy size, up to about 185 metre length overall, and around about, when they're fully laden, about 9.5 to 10 metres on departure.
5: So how do the tugs fit them in?
4: Well, that's the other interesting point about the place. There are no tugs, and it's what we call a conventional port. So the ships that we take in and out of Port Elmer come in and use an anchor and swing on an anchor, and in most cases would use that anchor to kedge in back to the berth. And that's an interesting manoeuvre these days, because even most of your foreign ships, the ports that they would visit around the world, very few of them would not have the assistance of tugs.
5: Take me through... You're up on the bridge. You're with a captain from where?
4: Well, they can be from all over the place. Eastern European masters we see a lot of coming in and out of that port. It's an explosives port in and out, import and export.

0: or for Queensland, and being out in the middle of nowhere, you can imagine it's a good place to have an explosive sport. You don't want them in the middle of a big city. They come in and we discuss the passage plan as we come in, and you usually point out to the master, you know, what's available, and you have a line boat there to assist you in berthing, and you're forever saying, look, we're going to come in and be using the starboard anchor, probably put two shackles on the bottom, and we'll turn around, we'll use the tide to assist us in the wind, and then come back to the berth.
1: And these are big boats, yeah?
0: These are big vessels, yeah. And it just takes you've got to take your time, and it's a bit of skill, and it's a bit of skill on their behalf too. You get in there, and as we're getting closer and closer, the captain says again to you, oh, pilot, where are the tugs? When are the tugs, coming up alongside? And you say, captain, we discussed that before we entered. There are no tugs. We'll be using the anchor. And it's at that moment there that all of a sudden quite often some other things will come up, and, oh, the anchor, the brake isn't too good, and, you know, this may not work, pilot, and can we please go and slow down? And the engine should go astern, but it may not. And that's when we usually ask, do you have also the port anchor ready? Because we may have to use that. And there has been the occasion when we've actually let go two anchors to ensure the vessel stops and turns around. But over the years, we've never had any incidents there. It's an experience for everybody.
1: Good training, I'd reckon, for young blokes.
0: Excellent training. All our young pilots are expected to train through there, and it's quite often, even for some of them, it's an experience for them that they don't see very often or may not have even seen in their earlier years at sea. But for most of the experienced pilots would have encountered this over the years.
1: I meant to ask you before when we were out in the boat, who invented the compass?
0: The Chinese, I understand, invented the compass. And asked me when they did it. I think it was back in the Qin Dynasty or something, but they invented the compass, yeah. Some others may dispute that, but I understand it's the Chinese.
1: Well, Peter, nice to talk to you. Thank you for taking us out on your lovely harbour, and good luck.
0: Okay, Macca, all the best. And, yeah, for anyone who's passing through, instead of going down the highway, make the effort and come in and see the place. It really is. It will surprise everyone.
2: That's Peter Domigan. He's talking about Gladstone, which has been changing. It's a wonderful place. I love talking to marine pilots, like beekeepers. They know what they know their environment. Marine pilots, they work harbours all around Australia and they do wonderful jobs. It's a pity we don't have our own fleet, even a small fleet of Australian-owned ships around the Australian coast. What a good idea. Give us a ring wherever you are, 1300 700 222. Love to talk to you, whatever you're up to. Travelling the highway, that's what this is called. Morning. I'm back. How come you aren't? Been cold, kids. Well, that's been where I live.

0: picture. Tony's on the road. Oh, the moon last night, I loved it. But as Tony said, g'day, this is Macca.
1: G'day, Macca, how are you?
0: Good.
1: This is Dean and Oliver.
2: Hey, Macca.
0: Hi.
1: What are you up to? It's good to have you back. We've missed you the last couple of weeks. We're just heading from Waterloo down to Stanwell Park for a surf on Oliver's 17th birthday.
0: Where are you going to surf at?
1: Stanwell Park.
0: Stanwell Park. Oh, yeah, that can be a dangerous beach, the old Stanwell Park, but it's lovely there on the south coast. What's the water temp at the moment?
1: Oh, it's probably about 18, 19 degrees, I'd say. Warmer in than out.
0: Is that all? Oh, gee, I thought it'd be a bit cooler than that, but anyway, there you go.
1: Probably feels a bit cooler than that with a westerly breeze, but, you know.
0: Yeah, well, it's about 10 or 11 degrees outside in the air, so, yeah, she'd be probably better in the... And this is his birthday present, is it, for Ollie?
1: His birthday present's giving you a call, Macca.
2: Oh. Yeah, yeah.
0: Well, there you go. And what sort of board have you got, Oliver?
2: I got a couple boards. I've got...
1: Pado.
0: What?
1: Oh, he's all shy now, Macca.
0: He's all shy. These are little...
1: Yeah, I shut him up, and now he's all shy and tongue-twisted.
0: So he doesn't surf the big boards, the big long boards, the little...
1: No, we got a couple of short boards. Stuart Patterson, give him a shout-out. He's a good board shaper, so he's been shaping my boards for a long time, but, got Oliver onto a couple of them now that he's keen and ready to go.
0: Oh, well, see... I'd rather be doing what you're doing than going, say, in the city to surf. That doesn't seem like too much fun. But, yeah, mucking around in the surf, that'd be great. What's the wave prognostication?
2: Oh, it's looking offshore, so hopefully it'll be clean, nice. But it's low tide, so it might be a bit...
1: The banks aren't that good at the moment, Macca.
2: A bit fast.
0: Oliver, quickly, are you still at school or have you left or what do you do?
2: Yeah, I'm still in school.
0: What school do you go to?
2: I go to Blackwattle Bay.
0: And do you do surfing as a subject? I saw them all at the beach one time, the whole class, and I thought, that can't be at school.
2: Nah, my school's too far from the beach for that to be a subject.
0: Yeah, that's not fair, is it? I mean, why couldn't we have done surfing at school? Look, I've got to fly you two, but great to talk to you, Dean and Oliver. We'll catch up sometime. I'll see you at Stanwell Park, eh?
1: Yeah, look forward to it, Macca. Safe travels, mate.
0: See
1: good
0: you,
1: to
0: mate.
1: Have you back on the radio.
0: Thank you. 1300 700 222.
3: ABC News with Matt Eaton. Federal Transport Minister Catherine King says Air Services Australia needs to do better after passengers faced another day of delays at Sydney Airport due to a shortage of air traffic controllers, with more than 150 flights delayed. Alexander Lewis has more.
4: Catherine King has put Air Services Australia, which is the government-owned corporation that runs air traffic control, on notice. She says, while a range of measures were put in place to ensure the safe continuation of flights, Air Services needs to do better at managing these disruptions. They cause significant challenges to passengers, staff and airlines. My office has asked for an explanation and for Air Services to outline a pathway to improve the delivery of its services. She also took a shot at the former government, saying it short-sightedly encouraged experienced air traffic controllers to retire early.
3: The death toll from Friday's school shooting in Thailand has risen to 9 following the death of a 12-year-old girl. Tim Wharton reports.
5: The schoolgirl died from critical wounds in hospital following Friday's shooting, where a 14-year-old boy opened fire at a high school after killing his grandparents at home outside Bangkok. 14 people remain hospitalised and 7 remain in a critical condition, while most of those wounded are between 12 and 14 years old. Officials said the gun, described as small and compact, was legally registered to the boy's grandfather. There have been reports that the boy, who lived with his grandparents, had shown signs of stress connected to the school. Thailand's Prime Minister has vowed to introduce stricter new gun control control laws following the shooting, which is one of the deadliest in the country. Thailand has one of the highest rates of gun ownership in Asia, second only to Pakistan.
3: Forensic officers will continue their investigations into a fatal three-car crash in North Queensland. A 30-year-old died at the scene in yesterday's collision at the Harvey Range Road west of Townsville. Police say a sedan crossed into the wrong lane of traffic, colliding with a utility and a station wagon. The ute driver was treated for minor injuries, while the two people in the station wagon escaped injury. Police are urging anyone with relevant dash cam footage to contact police as investigations continue. The Prime Minister has promised more support for small businesses and startups to invest and take risks. At an Asian Business Awards event in Melbourne, Anthony Albanese pointed to the government's latest budget measures. He says the package includes tax changes and support designed to help businesses grow. Mr. Albanese says the measures are worth the investment.
6: In the recent budget, we introduced $3.8 billion in new measures to lower taxes for businesses and startups and support small business risk-taking and investment.
3: The Rabbitohs have kept their NRL finals hopes alive, holding on to beat the Eels 28-24 at the Sydney Football Stadium. After leading 28-0 at the break, South Sydney conceded four unanswered tries as Parramatta fell just short of a league record fightback. Veteran half Cody Walker has told ABC Sport coach Wayne Bennett won't be happy with the Rabbitohs' second half.
7: We were absolutely outstanding in the first half. You can sort of see the glimpses of it at the back end of that first half. We were starting to get a bit loose with our defence, and we spoke about it at half-time, and we knew that they were going to come out firing in the second half, and I'm sure Wayne will be quite disappointed with our effort in that second half.
3: Also last night, the Dolphins beat the Broncos 40-32 at Lang Park to secure their first finals appearance, while the Melbourne Storm overcame a 14-point deficit to beat the Manly Sea Eagles 42-20 in Perth. In the AFL, Adelaide has kept its top four hopes alive with a 9-point win over Richmond at Adelaide Oval. Aaron Bryans reports.
8: It was a wet night at Adelaide Oval with a largely single-digit scoreline. The Tigers' pressure impacting the Crows' entries, but their young side lacked the maturity in big moments. Isaac Rankin guiding the Crows home by 9 points to draw the side level with the Lions and the Demons in the fight for fourth, with a clash with the latter leading Dockers to come on Friday night. Aaron Bryans, ABC Sport, Adelaide.
3: Queensland's weather showers in the southern Channel Country and Maranoa and Warrego, west of St George. Isolated coastal showers north of Bundaberg and in the northern interior, tending scattered about the central coast and from Townsville to Innisfail. Mostly sunny elsewhere. Cairns 28, Townsville 26, Mackay 24, Rockhampton 27, Bundaberg 25, Mount Isa 33. Mostly sunny in the southeast. Brisbane, Logan, the Gold and Sunshine Coast heading for a top of 23, Ipswich 24, Toowoomba 20. ABC News.
9: Now, I don't care what the weatherman says when the weatherman says it's raining.
0: The weatherman says there's a bit of rain about. If you heard Tony earlier this morning, if you just got up, good morning and welcome. Nice to have your company. Tony's driving from, Balranald. Well, he's at Balranald this morning. He's going to stop for coffee in Hay. Wouldn't you love to do that? I love Hay. Love Balranald, actually. And he's going all the way up to Queensland, and he grows carrots. And I asked him if he saw the moon last night. It was just beautiful. He said, no, we haven't, because a lot of rain. In fact, the south of Australia, the south, right up from south, you know, South Australia and Victoria, parts of and middle New South Wales, very wet. Lots of wet. He said, I don't know what the bomb's doing, he said, but they got that wrong. Anyway, weatherman Mike Griffin says, welcome back. Thank you, Mike. I'm very concerned about the lack of rainfall in central Queensland. Rocky has recorded 5.6 mils in June. This is affecting the Burnett and Darling Downs and northern New South Wales as the temperatures reach 30 to 35 degrees C, but not today, Mike, as it's quite cold and snow above 1,700 metres. The fire danger will jump quickly. It will start here in central Queensland first and spread most of New South Wales November, December, and Victoria and Tasmania December, January. And that's always the way, isn't it? I was interested to hear the Spanish Prime Minister blaming climate change for fires. I think it's summer and the fact that governments all over the world don't look after their bush areas. And if you want to be burned, just live in the middle of the bush. many people aren't affected in terms they might lose their houses if they're in the bush, but you know, if you want to be burnt, just live in the bush, as your grandfather said. Burn or be burned. That's around your house, and that still applies today. Anyway, Mike Griffin continues, the Southern Oscillation Index is an important indicator of the climate conditions that influence rainfall across Australia. Sustained negative Southern Oscillation Indexes values are generally associated with El Nino conditions, while positive values are more commonly associated with La Nina. It's recently fallen, the SOI, to an exceptionally low level, minus 28, raising serious concerns about the coming fire season. Forewarned is forearmed, I'll say about the fire season. Here in Capricornia, we've already experienced extremely dry conditions, as he said. That's the story. But he says, consider carrying a suitable fire extinguisher in your vehicle so that a small roadside or grass fire can potentially be tackled before it develops into something major. That's a good idea. It's a Kevin Butler idea, according to Mike, Kevin Butler from Blazard. Coal continues in the south, Perisher minus 9, Threadbow minus 8.5, Glen Innes minus 8. Oh, yes, they saw the tree. Did you see the tree that had the, it's like icicles, beautiful. Canberra minus 5 last two mornings in a row, Falls Creek minus 4.8, Applethorpe minus 3, Warwick minus 2, Mount Wellington minus 1. My friend Nick down in the snow country says that snow usually falls between 2 and minus 2. 2 plus and minus 2, that's when you'll get snow falling. Showers 6 to 11 mils in Adelaide Saturday. That's yesterday. Reach Horsham Saturday evening, and the rest of Victoria and southern New South Wales Sunday, possibly coastal New South Wales after Sunday. Strong south-southwesterly wind gusts for the southwest with showers in Albany today, Perth Monday. Maximums will struggle to get 15 with a feel-like temperature of 1 to 3 degrees. That's what he says.

0: When we had a rock and roll band, we played with a Dixieland group. And I remember one night they played this song, and we were playing rock and roll and thought we were pretty hot, but they played this song and everybody just got up to dance. Can you imagine them dancing to this? Great rhythm, you don't have to kill yourself. Rock from side to side, it was great. Mark's in Port Macquarie. Morning, Mark.
1: Morning, Macca. How are you?
0: Yeah, not bad. What's happening?
1: We're just travelling back from St. Vincent's up to Queensland.
0: Oh, tell me the story.
1: St. Vincent's Hospital, yeah. Our father went in for a triple bypass.
0: Wow. When was that? Recently?
1: He went in the hospital last Wednesday the 1st of August.
0: Mm.
1: And he got released yesterday, sent back to Wagga Wagga yesterday.
0: Isn't that amazing? I mean, you think... A triple bypass, if you'd have told people 100 or 200 years ago about that they open up your heart and they put valves and stuff like that. It's all amazing, isn't it, Mark, really?
1: Oh, they've done so good, like, so amazing, yeah.
0: Mm.
1: Shout out to St. Vincent's Hospital too.
0: This is St. Vincent's private or St. Vincent's public?
1: St. Vincent's public hospital.
0: Yeah?
1: Yep, they were so lovely. All the nurses up there were awesome.
0: And so has he been waiting for this, or was just a rush job?
1: He went in for an angiogram on his leg on the Monday and found out he needed heart surgery on Monday afternoon.
0: Wow.
1: Flown up to St. Vincent's Wednesday and went in for surgery on Monday.
0: How old?
1: 71 tomorrow.
0: Uh-huh. Oh, well, I suppose that's what happens when you're 71. Everything starts to go south once you get past, I don't know, 60, but well, once
1: you get normally past 60, it normally goes down.
0: Yeah, but well, depends how old you are. Sometimes it starts when you're 25 and 30. You know, depends. But you know, that's good news. If he's home and you know recovering, that's the main deal, Mark.
1: That's the main thing. Yep, all safe and well now, which is good.
0: Yeah. What do you do?
1: I'm a support worker, disability support worker.
0: Uh huh.
1: And up on the Gold Coast.
0: Uh huh. So you're heading back there now.
1: Yep.
0: Did you see the moon last night?
1: Oh, it was so good. A big quarter, like a big banana.
0: Yeah, like what's the name of that book, Kel? Poor Man's Orange. Ruth Park's book? I've got a hardcover copy of it, Ruth Park's book, and on the front is a picture of a slice of orange, you know, a quarter orange here.
1: Yeah.
0: Not even a quarter, an eighth or something like that, but... yeah, beautiful to watch, wasn't it? I watched it all the way in. Fantastic.
1: Now we're watching the sun come up as well now.
0: Yeah.
1: Over all the fog at Port Macquarie, it's so nice.
0: Well, it's nice to be on the road, Mark. Take care, mate, and nice to talk to you.
1: All right, thank you very much, Mark. You have a good day now.
0: See ya.
1: Thanks, buddy. Bye.

0: Josh in Drysdale. Is that right, Josh?
1: I don't know.
0: He hung up, did he? What did he want to talk about? What did Josh want to talk about, Kel? Anything interesting? Oh, pilots. This is marine pilots. Did he hang up or did his phone box drop out? Was he in a phone box? No, we don't know. So that's all up in the air, kids. But anyway, not to worry. Is that a tuba or a euphonium? I don't know. Imagine the breath you need to play this, kids. Oh.

0: Judy's there. You're there, Judy, aren't you? Hello.
1: Hi.
0: How are you, Jude?
1: Good. You were talking about bands the other week and that, you know, what's happening to them because they're not doing very well now. And
0: all that was the lady who rang up. I forget her name. A couple of, it's 3 weeks ago. It's the last time I was here, like Judy. She said they weren't getting very good crowds.
1: Yes. Well, we, Illawarra Jazz every Saturday meets at down in Club 67. But after we had that, which is a fantastic band, well, they have different bands every week, and it was King Creole Band yesterday. But then after that, we went to Winoonabulli RSL because they did a night in Casablanca, and it was a wonderful 18 piece with, I don't know whether you know of, do you know Rochelle Bootsy Boo and the singer, Breanne Jane, and then they played all Duke Ellington, Glenn Miller, Benny Goodman.
0: What was the band? Whose band is that?
1: There were a lot of different people from different bands, is my understanding, to do this particular.
0: And who was the band leader? Who was the band leader?
1: Yeah, they did say his name, and I can't even see it here now.
0: Judy, you're a washout,
1: Someone
0: Judy.
1: Someone else will know. We just go for the music, Becca.
0: All right, yeah, good.
1: And the dancing, but yeah, I guess someone else will ring up and
0: No, they probably won't.
1: Know the who the singer and
0: music makes the world go round, Judy.
1: Yeah, that's right. It's
0: and when you see a big band, which you don't usually see much, because it's very expensive to get a big band together of any sort. It's something different, and people's jaws drop because they haven't seen that. You don't see that anymore. That's something from 30, 40 years ago when you saw a big band.
1: That's right.
0: At least 40 years ago. When's that? That's only about 1980, and they were disappearing fast then.
1: Yeah, but Illawarra Jazz Club still gets them.
0: What? Big bands?
1: Big bands. They have a different band each Saturday.
0: Well, I'll have to come down and have a look at it. I'll have to come down and have a look, Jude.
1: That's why I was singing, because you should come. That's 2 till 5 every Saturday, different band. We'll let you know when another big one's on, but you come any time because they're fantastic.
0: Fantastic. Good on you, Judy. Thank you.
1: All right. Bye.
0: Bye. Annie Boyd, our runner's on. Good morning, Annie.
2: G'day, Naka. How you doing? Glad you're back. Missed you the last couple of weeks.
0: Don't tell me you're in the city to surf.
2: Yeah, I'm going over to do my bit for the RSPCA.
0: What time? Raising money. What time do you start?
2: 8:16.
0: I see. It's funny. Yeah. I was thinking about the City to Surf. This is Sydney's City to Surf. They run from the CBD to Bondi. Firstly, I don't go out on marathon days and City to Surf because you never know if I'll get back because all the roads will be blocked off. But the other thing was, I used to remember when we used to have our studios in William Street, and we'd finish at 10 o'clock, as we do, and then at 10 o'clock I'd rush over to the windows and look out to William Street, and the race would start at 10 o'clock, and they'd all surge down William Street. But now, that was in the days when I suppose there was 10,000 in the City of Surf. Now there's 90,000, for God's sake.
2: I know. It's crazy, isn't it?
0: Well, it is a bit crazy. But, Annie, how's your running going?
2: Yeah, okay. I managed to get through the Gold Coast Marathon just 4 weeks ago, and I'm gearing up to have a second crack at Berlin Marathon.
0: You're incorrigible, Ann Boyd. You are unbelievable. I won't ask you how old you are, but you're past 70, aren't you? Yes.
2: I'm 80.
0: And I suppose, it's getting harder and harder, but I suppose you've got to keep doing it, haven't you?
2: Yep. Look, I'm doing more walking than running these days, but I'm still doing the distance, and that's what I love. I love the goals, Macca. That's the goals, setting the goals and achieving them.
0: And what else have you been doing? You're a musician and an arranger and things like that, but what are you doing else in your life apart from training every day, I suppose?
2: Well, training pretty well every day, and still doing a few music things here and there, but not as much as I used to.
0: No, it's hard. Music's changed too. I was just talking to...
2: Yeah, and it's become very political. They're very political, Macca. in my field, it's, you know, there's a lot of political correctness and
0: wokeness.
2: Apparently I'm not very politically correct. So,
0: no.
2: Yeah.
0: A lot of wokeness, just like the what do they call it? The literary, you know, the Sydney Writers Festival and the Sorrento Writers Festival, and give me a break. Oh, you wouldn't catch me within miles of them.
2: That's right. And I just think, look, there's only one thing that matters in the world, Macca, and that's love. Love and respect for each other.
0: Exactly. Now, how long will you take to do the City to Surf, which is Sydney to Bondi? How long will that take you?
2: Well, I'll be happy to do it in a little bit under 2 hours. So that will be good. That'll be good. That'll be good going.
0: Yeah, well, I don't think I could do it. I mean, I could walk it, but I don't think, I don't think it's, I don't know. Do you have painful knees or anything like that or whatever or...?
2: No, not painful knees. I have a bit of a back issue, which can be a problem at times. But no, I just, you know, just get on, do it.
0: Get on and do it, exactly. Annie Boyd, we'll catch up for coffee. I haven't seen you for ages, but it's nice to hear your voice.
2: Well, we enjoyed your gig in Pyrmont here, you know, back near last Christmas. It was great.
0: Yeah, we had the trumpets and stuff. It was good.
2: Yeah, it was great. Loved it. We all loved it.
0: We'll have to do
2: come again soon.
0: You know what? I got invited. I've been invited to do a cruise. And as I say to Lee Kelly, if you find me on a boat, one of those cruises, just throw me overboard. But they've invited me to come on a cruise to do, you know, I suppose to sing and play. I don't know. Have you ever been on a cruise, Annie?
2: No, and I never want to.
0: Speaking of which...
2: It'd be too restricted, you know. I wouldn't have only the decks to run around, and that's not for me.
0: That's funny, isn't it? I was on a boat called the Endeavour River, which went from Weipa up on the tip there, near the tip, round the top, through the Torres Strait and back down to Gladstone, and it was an ore carrier, and it was lovely trip, 3-4 days, and beautiful, calm, beautiful, in the middle of winter, lovely. But... the engineer on the boat, and this is a big, long boat, like, you know, 200 metres long or something, and he used to go for a walk. He used to walk around the boat. He'd start one day and go up the thing and around the – up the other side, around the back and up around. So he'd do his walking. He'd walk, you know, quite a way, you know, probably 10 Ks just around the boat while he was he's off duty from his engine. It was a big diesel coal thing, yeah.
2: Oh,
0: anyway.
2: Goodness. Getting his steps.
0: Good on you, Annie.
2: Yeah, okay, matey. Well, great to hear you back, and keep up the great work. Just love your show, mate.
0: Thanks, doll. Bye.
2: Bye. Bye.
0: I just want to hear that solo again. You can give us a ring, 1300 700 222. This song is called South. It's from the south of Chicago. And all my friends who used to be in trad bands in Melbourne and Sydney, and Bobby Bernard and Len Bernard and the Port Jackson Jazz Band and Graham Bell's band, they'd all play this song. It's just a great little song and great to dance to if you can dance.

0: There's no bigger icon in the world, I don't think, than the American cowboy. Cowboyism is very popular across the world. But what is, you know, what does the popularity of the cowboy come down to?
1: Sunday morning. People you just don't meet anywhere else.
0: Comes down to freedom. You know, freedom of choice, freedom to do what you want to do, courage, but at the same time combined with a good-natured helping of others and treating women properly. If you wear a cowboy hat, for example, you have a responsibility. If you're walking with a woman down a sidewalk, you're on the outside of the sidewalk. You always say, yes, sir, and yes, ma'am, or yes, miss, that have been bred into us, you know. Nobody's more important than anybody else. You know, we work hard, and we respect other people. If you're wearing a hat, that's your responsibility. And if you divert from that, you got a problem.
2: Another young cowboy, what's your name?
3: Shane Willoughby.
2: Where are you from, Shaney?
3: Charters Towers.
2: How old are you?
3: 12, and I think I've been doing it for 5 years.
2: Good fun?
3: Yeah.
2: What do you like about it?
3: Oh, what's there not to like, really?
1: Macca on Sunday morning, putting a smile on the face of Australia.
4: Well, I love it.
2: Me too. Good morning and welcome. Why is that my headphones don't sound when I hear my own voice? I'll turn it up even further. That was, what about little Shane Willoughby? That was the Mount Isa Rodeo about, 5 years ago, more than that. Was that pro, that was before the, before COVID, wasn't it? So that would have been 2019, I think we were there. And I met that bloke, and he's lovely. I'd love to ring him in Texas. He was from Texas, talking about cowboyism. And there was young Shane Willoughby from Charters Towers, and he says, what's there not to like? This is 11-year-old or... Shane's probably riding in the rodeo today. I don't know what Shane's doing, but he was on one of those little barrels when I saw him. Good morning and welcome wherever you are. 1300 700 222. Lots of things. I'll tell you after the news, which is coming up. Lots of wonderful things this morning. It's nice to be back. Nice to talk to you. Nice to have your company. I missed you. It's funny, isn't it? Been doing this job too long, I think. It's part of the DNA, which is a worry. It's Josh. Is that right?

0: Good morning, Mayor.
1: What happened before, Josh?
0: A slight technical. I hit the off button on my phone with my nose.
1: Oh, that's I haven't heard of that before, but I can assume all sorts of strange things can happen in the world we live in. Josh, where are you? You're in Drysdale.
0: I'm in Drysdale, probably about 4 degrees down here, Macca.
1: Oh yeah.
0: I was listening to you talk about the pilots, the sea pilots,
1: Marine pilots.
0: And, the Marine pilots and. The lady that helps me with my cleaner, her dad is a sea pilot that goes through into Melbourne from goes out through the heads at Queenscliff, and they've published. She gave me a book, a coffee table book, magnificent book, 253 pages, beautifully illustrated, called "Pilot on Board" by Brendan Maloney.
1: Right,
0: and
1: Have to get a hold of it.
0: Well, it would. I'm sure it would still be in print, and it's absolutely magnificent. It covers all the historic, you know, the old windjammers and the wrecks and you know modern shipping that goes through, and all the pilots that have been only ten pilots in 175 years. Have been lost at sea, and only one I was surprised actually climbing up the ladder to get on the ship. You know, because that's got to be probably the most hazardous part of being a sea pilot.
1: I did that in Esperance. I don't know why I had a heavy recorder on my shoulder too. We went out in a boat and I climbed up a bloody rope ladder and I can't believe I did it. I can't believe it. That was Peter Domigan I was talking to and he was at Port Alma and there's no tugs at Port Alma. So they're really clever people, those marine pilots. And my great dismay is that we don't have any. Can you believe we're talking about defence and we're talking about the place in the world, and we don't even have our own boats, our own ships in a huge, you know, coastline. We don't have any of our own boats. We used to have Burnsville. We used to have. It's beyond belief that we don't have any of our own maritime fleet. But anyway, that's what happens.
0: I think we're buying some from Japan, aren't we?
1: I don't know, mate. I don't know. We should do, and we should have a. You know, we're surrounded by water, Josh.
0: Girt by sea. Yeah?
1: Exactly. Why didn't I think of that? Joshy, and you're cool in Drysdale this morning, mate. And who's the author, pilot on board by?
0: By Brendan Maloney.
1: Brendan, I'll have a look for it.
0: And the kids, the surfers that swim, you know, the schools that go quick surfing. Torquay. Torquay High School down here.
1: All right. Got to fly. Thanks, mate.
0: Righto. Good on you, Macca. Thanks.
1: Bye. 1300 700 222. MaccaTracks@gmail.com. 7 o'clock.

0: In this bulletin, Iran says it wants US compensation to reopen the Strait of Hormuz. Another day of flight delays in Sydney. More controversy dogging the FIFA president. And the Dolphins secure an NRL finals berth with a comeback win over the Broncos. ABC News, good morning. I'm Matt Eaton. Iran has issued dramatic new demands for the Strait of Hormuz to reopen as negotiations continue with Oman about managing the waterway. Tim Wharton reports.
1: Iran's foreign minister has stated that the reopening of the Strait of Hormuz will depend on a number of conditions being met that go beyond the deal that Tehran is discussing with Oman. Abbas Araghchi says the two countries are very close to agreeing to an accord on a new route for shipping through the waterway, but that reopening the strait depends on other conditions being met, including US compensation for Iran. The spokesman for Iran's Revolutionary Guard, Hossein Mohabi, also says that unless Tehran gets what it wants, the Strait of Hormuz will remain closed. The new demands include that the US agrees to never threaten Iran again and it must permanently end the war with Iran and its armed allies in the region. Tehran is also demanding that Washington lifts its naval blockade of Iranian ports.

0: and withdraws its military from the area.
1: Queensland travellers are among the thousands of people impacted by flight delays at Sydney Airport. Emma Pollard explains.
2: More than 150 flights at the major Australian hub were delayed yesterday, the third consecutive day of delays across different airlines. Air Services Australia says the timetable changes are a result of rostering issues at Sydney Airport's traffic control tower, which it's working to resolve. International and domestic networks have been impacted. A Brisbane Airport spokesperson says 10 flights were cancelled at its terminal on Saturday. They say passengers should check with their airline for updates.
1: Rescue crews have remained with an injured hiker overnight after the person became stuck in the Glasshouse Mountains in the Sunshine Coast hinterland. Chelsea Malunga reports.
3: Emergency crews were called to Mount Birwa following reports the hiker had fallen and injured their ankle just before 5 o'clock yesterday afternoon. Four Queensland rescue climbers lowered themselves down the southern side of the mountain to provide first aid. Emergency services say the hiker couldn't walk and will have to be stretchered off the mountain. The rescue crew have stayed on the mountain all night with the patient to help deal with the cold conditions. A rescue helicopter will this morning assist with getting them to safety.
1: Soccer's world governing body FIFA has hit back at allegations that its president Gianni Infantino had UEFA pay off a woman described as his lover when he was head of European football's governing body. A FIFA spokesperson says the allegations published by a British newspaper are categorically untrue. The BBC's Lee Milner reports.
4: Gianni Infantino was already facing questions about his future as FIFA president. Now, new allegations have emerged about his time at UEFA. The Telegraph says a woman he allegedly had an affair with was given a six-figure severance payment while he was UEFA's general secretary. Infantino has told the paper he strongly denies the claims, calling them categorically untrue. UEFA has confirmed a payment was made to the employee, which included the cost of an MBA course. It says it was within its rules at the time, although those rules have since been tightened.
1: A Queensland haematologist says drinking too much cow's milk contributed to the deaths of three toddlers in the past 2 years. Liz Gwynn explains.
5: Data shows the number of children with severe iron deficiency anemia who presented to the Queensland Children's Hospital's emergency department more than doubled in 5 years, from 39 in 2020 to 86 in 2025, while an ongoing study of about 10,000 Perth women and their babies found that by 3 years of age, more than half of children had low iron, 20% had very low iron, and more than 2% were classed as having severe iron deficiency anemia. Haematologist Sally Campbell says children under five shouldn't consume more than 500 mils or 2 cups of cow's milk a day because it can cause iron deficiency anemia, which can be life-threatening.
1: Concerns are growing about bird flu spreading further inland after H5N1 was detected in native birds in New South Wales for the first time. Two greater crested terns were found dead near Naruma and Wentworth, bringing the state's confirmed cases to four. The Invasive Species Council says the Wentworth detection is particularly concerning ahead of the spring breeding season. Jack Goff says inland wetland conditions could now be at risk.
6: We know that it's been spreading in coastal areas, this bird flu, but now we're starting to see it in that Murray-Darling Basin. What that means is some of those critical, internationally significant wetlands where birds breed in large numbers could be seeing a wave of bird flu.
1: The Prime Minister has praised Asian Australian businesses for helping build prosperity and bringing communities together. At an Asian Business Awards event in Melbourne, Anthony Albanese thanked business owners for their role in Australia's multicultural economy. He says their work goes beyond balance sheets and trade figures.
7: Everyone here tonight is powering a path to increased productivity and to a better future for our country. 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
1: Queensland's best sheepdogs will be crowned today as gates open for the second day of the Ekka. Megan Danzi explains.
8: The Royal Queensland Show's sheepdog trial dates back to 1899, a test of the bond between handlers and dogs. This year's show celebrates an even longer tradition, marking the event's 150th anniversary. It's the last chance for visitors to see

0: on Sunday. Bit of a change, though, come Monday.
1: Sydney's roads and public transport are facing major disruptions today as tens of thousands of runners hit the streets for the annual City to Surf, Digby Worthmuller reports.
2: Up to 90,000 people are expected to tackle the 14-kilometre course from the CBD to Bondi Beach. Major roads will be closed until as late as 4pm, with motorists urged to leave the car at home. There's also weekend track work across several train lines, including buses replacing all trains between Olympic Park and Lidcombe. Extra services will run from Bondi Beach to Bondi Junction to help City to Surf crowds get home.
1: Now with sport, here's Fraser Fife.
3: The Rabbitohs have kept their NRL finals hopes alive, holding on to beat the Eels 28-24 at the Sydney Football Stadium. After leading 28-0 at the break, South Sydney conceded four unanswered tries as Parramatta fell just short of a league record fight back. Veteran half Cody Walker has told ABC Sport that coach Wayne Bennett won't be happy with the team's second half.
4: We knew that they were going to come out firing in the second half, and I'm sure Wayne will be quite disappointed with our effort.
3: The Melbourne Storm claimed a 42-20 victory against the Manly Sea Eagles in Perth, and the Dolphins beat the Broncos 40-32 at Lang Park to secure their first NRL finals appearance. Meanwhile, in the NRLW, the Bulldogs, Titans and Warriors all recorded wins. The Wallabies have begun life under new coach Les Kiss with a 35-32 victory over Japan in Osaka. In the AFL, Adelaide, Geelong, Sydney and Melbourne were all on the winners list. And Melbourne Victory has qualified for the quarterfinals of soccer's Australia Cup, defeating Western Sydney in a penalty shootout.
1: Recapping the top stories in this bulletin, Iran has issued dramatic new demands for the Strait of Hormuz to reopen, including compensation from the US. And rescue crews have remained overnight with an injured hiker stuck in the Glasshouse Mountains. Queensland's weather showers in the southern Channel Country and Maranoa and Warrego, west of St George. Isolated coastal showers north of Bundaberg and in the northern interior, tending scattered about the central coast and between Townsville and Innisfail, mostly sunny elsewhere. Cairns 28 today, Townsville 26, Mackay 24, Rockhampton 27, Bundaberg 25, Mount Isa 33. For the southeast, a mostly sunny day. Brisbane, Logan, the Gold and Sunshine Coasts heading for a top of 23. Ipswich, 24. Toowoomba's top, 20. ABC News.
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0: G'day, Macca. How's it going? Barry from Tennant Creek.
1: What's happening, mate?
0: Well, with Trevor resigning this week, I just thought, life's too short. I've got to talk to a Macca at least once in my life. I mean, you know, you've got to go one day. Nobody lasts forever.
1: No, exactly. You're a local, are you?
0: Well, I live here. I wasn't born here, so I'd never be a local. You know what it's like. We had Cracker Night. It's just insane, mate. Every year, I just wonder, you know, how much longer can this go on? Not that I disapprove, but, you know, it's absolute madness. There's some people that go down and spend $1,000. There's some people that spend $10,000 on crackers. There's a couple of stations that come in with trailers. They pre-order and they pick up a $10,000 or $20,000 order. There was one guy, he set the record. He won the Beer Cannery Gatter as well. Drew Territorian. He spent $40,000 on crackers. It just goes on and goes on and goes on. If you're happy in the territory, you blow things up. Talk about cold, mate. It's 16 degrees here at the moment. I've got all the heavy artillery on and I'm shivering. All summer, I dream about this weather. And then all winter, I dream

0: about summer. 30 days a year where it's absolutely perfect. You wouldn't be anywhere else. You're fantastic.
1: It's good to know you're happy, mate. And
0: you made my day, Macca. You made my day. You're a true legend.

Good morning and welcome to the program wherever you are. Love to have your company. It's lovely to be back. I wanted to thank Warwick Long for filling in at short notice. I just fell over. And thank you for lovely cards and bits and pieces. Always very nice to know you missed wherever you are. And appreciated. Very nice. Thank you very much. Lots of things this morning on the program, as usual. I was watching the TV the other night, the other day, because I was crook and I was just sitting up, and I, when I was lying down in bed, I'd get these coughing fits. I had these coughing, I'd turn inside out, don't know what it was, and I had one yesterday, actually, but it seems to have disappeared, which is good. But there was a French chef on, and he was travelling around the arrondissement of Paris. And I thought, I've never been to Paris, of course, never been anywhere. But I thought, lovely food, cafes and Le Louvre and all that sort of stuff. But anyway, he made this little tarte aux pommes, which is a little apple, and he gets a little circle of pastry and puts holes in it, and so it stops it rising, and then he gets an apple, and he got this apple. And it's sort of a yellowy colour apple, and I'd never seen one. And yesterday in the shop, there's a little shop where I shop in Mortdale, little greengrocers, and they have little bits and pieces, you know, not like in a supermarket. And they had these little, and I think they're golden pippins, and I think they're like, what do they call them, heritage apples. And you never see apples like that anymore. You see, you know, Fuji's and the usual thing, and they're making a new apple every day. And earlier this morning I spoke to Tony, who was driving from Balranald up to Queensland, and he grows carrots. And I was talking about carrots, and I said, are carrots like apples that they've been, you know, transmogrified by scientists and stuff, and they're changed, and are they heritage carrots? And he didn't really answer the question, but he sort of did. We ought to talk to him about it. But these lovely, there was a yellow, I think they're golden pippins. And I remember talking to a bloke in Harcourt years ago, and who's since passed, but he grew all sorts of apples. And I was talking about Granny Smith, and he said the best time to get a Granny Smith is off the tree and late in the season when they're not green, but they're yellow. And he said they're beautiful. They are beautiful. And these golden pippins is the one this French chef, Guillaume, used, and he sliced it thinly and put it in a little circle and coated it with a bit of butter. He said, you can put some sugar on top if you want, but he just had a bit of butter, and then he put it in the oven for, I don't know, 20 minutes or something, and then you've got a tarte aux pommes. Beautiful. And you put a little dob of cinnamon ice cream in the middle or some whipped cream, and there's nothing better, nothing better. But you don't get those heritage. I mean, there's lots of people still growing heritage apples, and I think the pippins are about 200 years old. And I don't know. Yeah, I'm not a big fan of apples. I mean, I remember eating apples when I was a kid, and Jonathan's and things like that. They seem to taste better. I don't know. But look, maybe that's just the mist of time, and the apples now are just wonderful. And I'm not criticizing. I'm just saying that they used those. The chef in Paris used that apple, those older apples, yellow colour, and used that for their cooking. I don't know. It's just interesting, isn't it? Big weekend. The City to Surf's on in Sydney. The Mount Isa Rodeo is on in Mount Isa, of course. That'd be lovely to be at. We had a lovely time there about 2019, I think. We met a lot of cowboys, as they were, from America, and they were interesting and polite. Yes, sir, no, sir. Yes, ma'am, no, ma'am. Very polite, like Elvis Presley. Ever heard Elvis

0: talk to people. It's always yes, ma'am, yes, sir, no, sir. Yeah, manners maketh a man and the woman. Our number this morning is 1300 700 222. As well as that, the Fly River we'll talk of this morning. What else? A few other things. It doesn't matter. We'll talk to you. Our number is 1300 700 222. Nice to be. Did I say that? It's nice to be back. MacDrex@gmail.com. G'day, this is Macca.
1: G'day, Macca. This is Paul, Wendy and Alex. Just left Needle, Arizona, where it was 123 Fahrenheit.
0: In Arizona. Well, it can be hot, and you're in the middle, well, you're end of summer, aren't you, over there? So,
1: yep. We're doing Route 66. BMW Car Club of Victoria.
0: All right. How many of you, Paul, are doing that?
1: 26. So we've got a crew, and we're a bit spread out today. So we left Flagstaff, and Flagstaff we finished up today in Las Vegas.
0: So are you in BMWs, or what's the story?
1: Some of us are in BMWs. We've got a full-size SUV, a GMC Yukon, that can fit all of the wife's luggage in it.
0: So how long's Route 66, Paul, and how much are you doing? Are you doing the whole deal or what?
1: Yeah, we started in Chicago, and we're finishing up in Santa Monica, and we've got a couple of things on with Laguna Seca, and the car show's on in the west. And we're taking 4 weeks to do that. We came over 3 weeks earlier, and we started off in Detroit. And worked our way through Michigan and the John Deere factory in Iowa and stuff like that. So we're 5 weeks into a 7 week stint.
0: Well, what a great thing to do, Paul. What a great thing to do. It's has this been a bucket list thing for you to do or what?
1: Yeah, absolutely. For all three of us and a whole bunch of guys and families on the trip, it's been on a lot of our bucket lists. And, yeah, there's all different ages of people on the trip, and some of the older ones, like you said, want to do it before they can't travel anymore.
0: My mate, the whipcracker, he rang me from America. He said, "It's great. I'm not sure if he's on Route 66, but he was travelling the highways and byways over there." And he said, "We just went past a bar which says we sell ice cold beer and guns."
1: Yep, that's one.
0: I don't know if you saw that sign, but yeah, very America, eh?
1: Yep, that's good. We just passed a solar farm that probably would have been, I'm guessing, maybe 400 or 500 acres. It looked like a sea in the distance, but a sea going up the mountain. And as we got closer, the silicon of the solar panels just, and it went on and on and on. Bloody massive.
0: Well, there you go. And this is in Arizona, or?
1: We're in Arizona now. We've crossed over into Nevada, apparently, so, yeah.
0: So, when will you finish, Paul, roughly?
1: We finish up on the 18th, and, we're heading back on the 18th. Most of the rest of the group are heading back on the 19th.
0: Yeah, I think it'd be nice to do the Route 66 in a great old Chevy or a convertible, one of those old American cars,
1: or a Hudson. Good, but with the temperatures, you want something that can ride over all the concrete ruts, and you've got a bloody good air conditioner.
0: The roads are a bit problematic, are they?
1: Some of the parts of Route 66, you definitely feel it, those concrete lines coming through the car, yep.
0: And see, there's a country that's very rich, but they've got so many million miles of roads and stuff, it must be a nightmare to try and repair them. And there's potholes all over the world, of course, but in America you'd have it's a land built on the car, isn't it, and the road.
1: Yeah. The interstates are pretty good, but because we're doing Route 66, we're trying to stay on some of the old Route 66, and I guess the maintenance on that hasn't been maintained that well.
0: Yeah, well, a lovely thing, a great thing to do, Paul, even though it's 120 in the shade. It's a great thing, and it climbs through mountains and everything, doesn't it, Route 66?
1: Oh, yeah, we just went through some passes and coming into Oatman, and,

0: absolutely fantastic. A little bit scary because, you know, unlike Australia, they don't have much between the roadside and the edge of the bloody cliff. But, yeah, it was good.
1: Paul, we should all do that. That's something I'd like to do. But anyway, maybe do it in winter, eh?
0: Yeah, or sometime other than the middle of summer. Thanks for taking the call, Macca.
1: It's a pleasure, Paul. Good on you, mate. Thank you.
0: Bye.
1: I grew up with this song.

0: course, the Rolling Stones grew up listening to Big Bill Bronzy, Brunzy and people like that, and they recorded those songs. The Rolling Stones, I loved them. I loved them till about 1969 or 1970, and after that, didn't take much notice of them. But, yeah, they were a band you grew up with, playing that sort of American music, and I loved it. Wouldn't it be nice to cruise the Route 66? That'd be great. 1300-700-222 is our number. We're going to talk about. I was going to talk about the Odyssey because I went and saw the Odyssey after we talked about it 3 weeks ago. I remember I saw, and this is Edie. If Edie's listening, I think she lived in Newtown. If Edie's listening, give us a ring because they went to see it, and that's what prompted me because I didn't know anything about it because I don't follow Hollywood or movies anymore because they're, yeah, I just don't. But I went to see The Odyssey the other night. I'll tell you about my thoughts about that. Because remember, Eileen and Ross Rosario rang from Brisbane after I'd mentioned that I'd seen Edie and they were off to see The Odyssey. And I've read a bit about the film. But anyway, we'll talk about that this morning too. It's a bit like, you know what The Odyssey is? It's a bit like the things that become popular, either Hollywood things like The Devil Wears Prada, which I thought was just disgustingly useless. I mean, just unbelievable. But I saw two because I thought, oh, I wonder what that's about. And I walked out. I couldn't stand it. I went and sat in the foyer. Oh, dear idea. Or Mutant Ninja Turtles, things that become popular for no reason at all, but that everybody's talking about. It's like rushing from one side of the boat. Oh, we rushed to the other side. This is popular now. Oh, this is popular now. But anyway, g'day, this is Macca.
1: Hello, Macca. This is Marilyn Richardson, at present in Brisbane.
0: Hi, Marilyn.
1: Mm-hmm. Well, I'm up here rehearsing and we're starting a play this week by the Melbourne playwright Patricia Cornelius,
0: mm-hmm.
1: Do Not Go Gently, which, of course, is, you know,

0: another quote from the wonderful poem, for, sort of motto for old people, I think, do not go gently into that good night. Rage, rage against the dying of the light. Mm. So we're all rehearsing, trying, I, for my part, trying to remember lines and songs and et cetera, et cetera. And we're working really hard. And listening to you say hello to Annie Boyd, I haven't spoken to for ages, but of course we all used to be together in the ABC music scene, if you like, mm. of orchestral compositions and performances decades ago. And it was just lovely to hear her talking again to you and being very strong about life.
1: Well, Annie's... rung us, I suppose, for what, Kel, 10 years, I suppose, she first rang us. She said she's 80, and yes. I think she rang us about, might have been even more than 10 years, probably 15 years ago, and she was jogging through the park, and I thought, yep. And you could hear her, she was, and I said, who are you, and what are you, and she told me about, you know, she was, and then she said, oh, I do this, and I do that, and I do some marathons, and she just, Tom, when I just spoke to her before, she said, well, I ran in the Gold Coast Marathon 4 weeks ago, and she said, I'm gearing up for the Berlin Marathon. I mean, and this is a lady wow. who's 80, but yes. But she's a lovely lady, and I hadn't heard from her for ages. But Marilyn, tell me about you. What's your last name, and are you an actress or a singer, or what's your story? What do you do?
0: I'm supposed to be both at the moment. I used to be a singer, soprano, with the Australian Opera, well, opera companies all around Australia, which we now have, of course, probably struggling in this modern age, I don't know, because everything is mic'd, which I really protest against. But
1: what do you mean? It's everything's
0: well,
1: mic'd.
0: Well, everyone has a microphone. We all used to pride ourselves on being able to reach the back row, which was the aim of actors and singers, yeah. With our natural voices.
1: Yep.
0: But now everything is controlled, it seems to me, electronically, or has the possibility of being controlled. So that's a new facet of performing, which I'm just... Well, I'm getting used to having a microphone pinned on my head.
1: Yeah.
0: but they tell me that they only use it sort of occasionally or to get a sort of consistent sound throughout the theatre.
1: You don't have a little, like a collar microphone like they have on TV. You have one of those little headsets, do you, and a little thing coming around in front of your mouth?
0: No. Absolutely no. This is sort of pretend real.
1: All right. Right? Yep.
0: And so that's what I'm coping with at the moment. And as I say, I'm 90 and the brain isn't too hot. But it's a wonderful play about, it's actually set in the dementia unit of a hospital, obviously, or a retirement village.
1: And you said written by who?
0: Patricia Cornelius from Melbourne.
1: Yeah.
0: It's regarded as her best play, I think. A friend of mine said, oh, is it a sad play, Marilyn? Shall I come? She's a singer. And I said, well, it is sad in that it's dealing with old people with dementia. So she said she's not coming because she doesn't want to cry anymore. But it's a very clever play and it's got wonderful one-line humour stuck in between the ordinary, you know, conversation, as it were. So it's
1: Marilyn, your last name again? You didn't tell me.
0: Oh, didn't I? No. Richardson.
1: Right.
0: Richardson. Marilyn Richardson.
1: And did I hear you say you're 90?
0: Yes, you did hear that. And it's true. It's true. And last time we spoke, Macca, we were talking about Don Burrows and days of Don Burrows at the ABC. I used to do singing together for children. Now listen to me, children, or listen. Oh, I've forgotten the name of the man who used to do the show, but Terry Hunt.
1: Yeah.
0: Terry Hunt. And so that was my introduction to that. But I used to do ABC broadcasts. So I was all... performers used to do in the good old days of performing.
1: And Marilyn, you mentioned remembering your lines and things like that. I know lots of people who've continued working into their older years, and I suppose that's and in some ways I think it's more in the mind than actually in the reality. But you get nervous about remembering lines, and sometimes it doesn't really, you know, you. You have that little thing when you're singing your line. I think, what, you know, sometimes I'm singing away.
0: Yeah, what's next? What's coming next?
1: Yeah, and you get to the last line of the previous line in the song and it goes click.

0: and it comes in. That's, now, sometimes
1: you're dead right.
0: It's but you worry about it all the time, don't you? But I think we all ought to do some sort of therapy sessions where you don't have to worry about that and just cruise along. Because I don't think people would mind, because you forget things all the time. You don't have to be 90 to forget things. You can forget things when you're 50. And
1: that's true. So it's our business to remember them and make sense of them in a play, of course.
0: Exactly.
1: Love singing. So we're all sort of having, there are a lot of words in this play. It's all supposed to be all old people, so we are all mature age, but most of us anyway.
0: So Marilyn, this plays on going to be on in Brisbane, is that right?
1: Yeah, the Queensland Theatre Company, QTC. I did it with the STC 3 years ago. I don't know whether you remember that, in Sydney, of course. And it was a revelation to some people because of its subject matter. But this is a totally different look at it by our director. So it's going to be, I think it's going to be interesting for a lot of people.
0: I'll have to have a look at that. I'd like to see it, yeah. Marilyn. And I'd like to say good day to you sometime too. We ought to get together.
1: Well,
0: you and I and Annie Boyd should get together and have a cuppa.
1: Absolutely, a cup of coffee.
0: Yeah, be nice.
1: And I was just going to comment on the manners of American cowboy walking on the outside, you know, when they're walking with a woman. That was quite normal in the 30s, 40s, earlier Australia.
0: Of course, it was, wasn't it?
1: Yes, absolutely. And the idea of it, I heard, was, or read years later, was that came from England, of course, and if the man was walking on the outside, he could shelter the mud and splashing of the rain, the ever-present rain, from the woman's garments, you know, her skirts.
0: Yeah,
1: so it was very practical.
0: I'm not sure if we have lost that. I mean, a lot of kids on buses and stuff, and they seem very good from schools, but I'm not sure that in older people, that manners seem to have been forgotten, Marilyn, in lots of ways, don't they?
1: I agree. They're different. They've changed. That's part of the women demanding equality, isn't it?
0: I'm not sure. I won't go there. But it's nice to talk to you, Marilyn. I hope we catch up sometime. And good luck with
1: you too.
0: Good luck with your lines.
1: Thank you, Ian.
0: It's a pleasure.
1: Bye for now.
0: Bye.
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0: There was something else I was going to mention this morning. I've made little notes, not just about golden pippins. Oh, that's right, the British Isles. I was talking to my sister about going to France and going to, you know, going to Paris, and I thought, I've got to do it. And she said, well, Ian, if you go to that, she said, it's just a hop, step and a jump to go across to Scotland, where your ancestors come from, and or some of your ancestors. And I said, oh, right, that'll be good. And I remembered, I see some of these little shows. There's nothing much to watch on TV, but there was one called about wild Irish islands, and there was another one about Scotland, and there was this lady who was weaving and spinning. And I thought, wouldn't it be nice to go, you know, to Scotland? And Robin said, look, Ian, I think, you know, people talk about the rest of the world, she said, but the beauty of the British Isles, parts of Ireland and parts of Scotland and parts of England, the British Isles are just beautiful. And I'd love to go to Scotland and England, where you meet people who can actually weave and spin. Why don't we have any spinning? Why don't we have any bespoke little spinning, you know, this lady was making these lovely little shawls and rugs and stuff, sitting at her loom, the waft and the warp and the, oh, it's just a thing of beauty, and you've made it. Like that bloke I talked about the other day, what's his name? Who makes the pots. He makes pots and pottery. Just fantastic stuff. Absolutely. You know, a thing of beauty is just unbelievable. John Dermer was his name. Is his name? He's down there at Yak, I think. G'day, this is Macca.
3: Oh, g'day, Macca. There's movement at the station here this morning. It's Susan, the lady that we moved from Underwall Station, and my lambs were barring at you. Now we are moving 80 head of cattle, 20 k's down the road. We're on Coulson's Creek Road, which is Willow Tree, heading down towards our other property, 20 k's down the road.
0: Susan, you know this? I was thinking about you the other

0: today, and I said to Lee, I said, do you remember that lady who rang with the sheep? I wonder what, because I knew you'd retired or something or left or whatever and gone on the whatever, on the wallaby or whatever, and here you are.
1: Yeah, no, my husband's 80 years old. He's one of the best sheep producing men breeders in the world. He even tells the priest when we go to church, I'm a shepherd. And now he's down the road. I've got the two-way, watching out for vehicles coming down around the bend so that I can warn them. So our cattle have run out of feed a bit down here, but we've got... We run a lot of cattle at the moment, so we've still got a few sheep.
0: You got any rain around? Because I spoke to Tony this morning about carrots, and he's on the road from Balranald. He's probably in hay now, having a lovely cup of coffee. But he said, "I said, did you see the moon last night? It was a little eighth sliver of moon." The new moon, and he said, no, I didn't see it. He said, because rain. He said, down south here in South Australia, Victoria, and middle of New South Wales, we've had lots of rain. And he said, this wasn't supposed to happen, but anyway. So have you got rain around the place, Susan, or what?
1: Yeah, Macca, we're expecting about 20 mils, hopefully. Mm. We've got a lot of crops in. We're on the Coulson's Creek, and on the other side of our hills, we're on the Merriwall River. And some of our progeny of merinos were involved with the Cassillis Park merino stud running of the fleeces this year. Yeah.
0: Yeah, the running, when's that?
1: It's only just gone a few weeks ago.
0: Oh, a few weeks, that's right. Yeah. I was away.
1: Yeah, love you to be out here. And so this is where we are. My husband won't retire. We've got renewables taking over our property at Dunedoo, a quiet acquisition. And we just got to go with the flow, so we've had to buy down here now.
0: Well, good on you. It's nice to hear you, Susan, and people like you and your husband. I mean, people who can do things and do things well in Australia should be, you know, I think retirement is overrated myself. And if you've got something you love to do, Susan, it's as they say, a no-brainer. If you love to do whatever you're doing, even if it's hard work, it's good for the soul, good for your health in all ways, I reckon.
1: It is, Macca, and we love your show. And my husband talked to me on the two-way. He said, ring Mac and tell him what we're doing. So here it is. And,
0: so here you are.
1: And then we've got a stockman with the horse and the stock whip, and his name's Les, and he's amazing too. So he's running our cattle this morning. As well.
0: Well, that sounds lovely. I'd love to be. Is it cool out there this morning in Merriwa?
1: Yeah, about 5 degrees. But we've got the cattle running on the road. They're having a good feed, we just need to, just ease off the stock we've got on our other property and move them down 20 k's down the road near the Liverpool Plains, actually.
0: I wonder what's going to happen with all these guys. You heard the bloke on Route 66 rang before, and he said there's thousands and thousands of acres of solar farms, and you're talking about renewables, and they're all over the place. I wonder what's going to happen in 20 years. Will it all be gone because I'm quite sure that nuclear will take over sooner or later, and they'll have these small nuclear reactors around the place. I'm sure that will happen, and all that'll be... they'll be lying in the dirt, the towers. I quite think. I don't think they're sustainable for zero. You'll need lots of power. But anyway, that's just interesting, isn't it? They're all over the world.
1: Well, the money they're wasting is incredible. You wouldn't believe the money they're wasting, and yet they screw the farmers. I'm telling you, they do. Yeah, we've got no say. But we go with the flow, Macca, and we're happy in our life. And
0: it's the main thing.
1: We're living the best time in our life at our age now.
0: These are the best years of our life. I'll play that song later. Lovely to talk to you, Susan.
1: Yeah, thanks, Macca, for talking to me.
0: It's a pleasure.
1: Thank you so much.
0: See
1: bye now.
0: Bye. Bye. I get out of breath talking to people. G'day, this is Macca.
2: G'day, Macca. It's Russell here.
0: Hi, Russell.
2: I'm on the Bruce Highway heading north from just from the Sunshine Coast on my way to Gari, Fraser Island, to do the census over there.
0: Oh, wow. So you're one of the... Because they say there's not nearly as many because everyone's going to do it online now. Is that right?
2: Yeah, that's right. Most people are expecting up to 80% of Australians to do it online. But Fraser Island doesn't have any...

0: letterboxes, so they couldn't letterbox drop people. So they have to have door knockers, and that's me.
1: That's you. Well, I'd like to meet you. You should come to my place because I'm not good online. I like to fill out a form, but it's interesting, isn't it? It's the whole. I'm going to put in my religion this year because I mean everybody's eschewed religion. I wonder if there'll be a great return to religion. People putting down their religion on their census form because of what's happened in the world. I think I will.
0: Maybe. Mm. Maybe. It's interesting. This is the second trip I've taken over to Gari, and second of three. And this was last week. I door knocked on all the holiday rentals, and that's with about 280 homes. That 280 basically holiday rentals. Not too many all full-time residents over there.
1: Yeah.
0: Then today I start door knocking on all the tents and the caravans on the beach.
1: Wow. I always wonder how accurate the census is. You know what I mean? It's funny, isn't it? I mean, fancy rocking up to it. I suppose this happens in other places. I suppose, are there other places without post boxes and stuff like that?
0: Yeah, well, some other places all around Queensland, just like, different areas, rural areas, Burram Head, places outside Mullaney that have been. Had been door knocked rather than letterbox dropped, and there's 270 campers over there that I've got to try and find.
1: Russell, you should get more money, I think.
0: Well, it's a beautiful place to be working in. It's a bit of pocket money in my retirement. So,
1: what did you do?
0: I was a school teacher for 40 years, and principal and that sort of stuff, and finished up in the classroom, which was wonderful. And then just retired last year, wanted to still do a bit of stuff. So this census came up.
1: Ring us next week and tell us what it was like. Good on you, Russell. Got to go.
0: Okay, see ya.
1: See ya, mate. Bye. How about that? That's what the Aussies are doing, kids. He's off to Fraser Island, collecting the census, knocking on the tent door. Give us a ring wherever you are. The All Over News is coming up. 1300 700 222. Lots of wonderful things this morning. And you, macatracks@gmail.com. Wherever you are, it's 7:45.
2: This is the All Over News.
1: This is the All Over News, and it was just a short note, an email from a lady called Fiona who said, wondering if Ian knows his longtime friend, Val May Hankel, died this week in Adelaide. Well, no, I didn't, Fiona, and thank you for that. Amongst other things, Val May was a Parkinson sufferer for the last maybe 10 years, I suppose. A wonderful lady, a great contributor to Australia, to this program, to the Friends of the Library of South Australia, a wonderful companion, wonderful writer and speaker, a great traveller, a great historian. She'd ring us from all over the place, from Mount Dare, from Aringa Waterhole, from all over the place, and her love for this great country, especially South Australia, she'd impart on us. And she sent me this wonderful photo once, and if I ever do a book, this photo, if I can find it, as usual, I've lost it, it'll be on the front cover. Anyway, Val May Hankel was many times in the studio, and one time she was in the studio here with me and Peter Fenton, and I asked her about an operation she was going to have to hopefully ameliorate her Parkinson's. This is what she said.
3: I failed the test for it, Ian. First test I've ever failed in my life, and in retrospect I'm very pleased. However, I've gone downhill immensely, and I suppose one of the things that I like to try and get across is do what you want to do while you're able to, because you never know when you can't.
1: Val May, ladies and gentlemen, used to get in a little car and off she'd go.
3: Big car, Toyota Land Cruiser.
1: Well, you know what I mean, yeah, but on her own and just shoot through and just go, because we were in Burketown last week and they said, you know Val May Hankel, she's here at the Burketown Lodge. And
3: yes.
1: Sometimes she'd end up out in the bush somewhere and just camp out there and then go and see some people and then come back at night and forgot where a car was or couldn't find it in the dark.
3: That did happen once. You've never forgotten that.
1: Well, I think it's just a funny story, but it can happen to everybody. Well, we got lost one night and ended up sleeping in the car.
3: Well, the embarrassing thing about that is that it was just after I had been awarded by the Royal Geographical Society of South Australia their highest award
1: of
3: the John Lewis Gold Medal, which I share with Hillary and Mawson, for goodness sake, and there I was.
1: Not Hillary Clinton. This is Sir Edmund Hillary.
3: Sir Edmund Hillary, most definitely.

0: Yeah. And there I was, lost in the Spinifex and so on around.
1: Birkin Wills got lost, didn't they?
0: they certainly did.
2: Well, there's a black ring said to me one morning. He says, "Oh, Birkin Wills would get lost on the bitumen." But
0: Wills wouldn't.
2: No.
0: We've just published a hardback edition of Wills's journal of the Birkin Wills expedition.
2: Uh-huh.
0: A paperback edition. And that's available from the Friends of the State Library, together with the one you were mentioning, Ian, Finding Birkin Wills, Alfred Howitt's.
2: It's still an amazing story, isn't it?
0: It is an amazing story.
2: You just keep reading and you can't believe it. You know, they waited there, whatever, 4 months, and then they decide to leave, and then 3 hours or whatever later, Birkin Wills rock up. And that's the end of the section. People talk about Gallipoli and they say it was a failure. Well, I don't think it was a failure. I think they just were doing their duty. They just showed remarkable courage. And Birkin Wills, they did what they were supposed to do. They got to the Gulf, didn't they? And that's what they wanted to do. But more or less, yes. It just fell into pieces on the return journey, really. But they did what they were set out to do.
0: Well, sort of, yes. But in all the discussion
2: about this...
0: You don't
2: sound convinced.
0: Well, I think the important person, and he's forgotten, and I'm sure it's because he's a South Australian, is John McDull Stewart, who did it all successfully. Eventually, it took him a long time, but he got to the top from Adelaide and back again without losing the life of one man on any of his expeditions, of which there were six. And he, I think, is the most amazing bloke. And because he just went about his job quietly and succeeded, unlike Birkin Wills, then he's not as well known. He is in South Australia, but not so much in the eastern states.
1: How long after Birkin Wills was that?
0: Well, he got to the top 1861-62.
1: Same year.
0: Yeah. And if you look at the map of where Stewart got on his various attempts to get there, he would always turn back. He wouldn't run the risk to his horses or to his men of travelling where there was no known water supply, so he'd go back. It's just an amazing bloke. And the Friends have published the journal of his final and successful expedition. And later this year, we're about to publish, and this is really special, I think, it's a collection of drawings, sketches, done by a member of the expedition, Stephen King. And some of them have been published in other books, but not all of them ever. So the John McDull Stewart Society, together with the Friends of the State Library, are putting together this volume of the sketches of King, together with information about all the members, or the companions, as Stewart called them, on his last and successful expedition. And he's just an amazing bloke.
2: As was Valmé Hankel, an amazing woman. She had a great voice too, a great speaking voice. And if you'd like to inform yourself about our Australian history, which would be interesting, get in touch with the Friends of the Library of South Australia and look at their publications. I think you can buy them. And sadly missed, Valmé Hankel. This is the All Over News.
3: If you want to know what Australians are doing, listen to Macca on Sunday.
4: I just wanted to let you know, we were just going off in the car, but we heard you replay a chat you had with the gentleman who was out in the Channel Country up around Birdsville. We heard that, I think, when you first had a talk with him, maybe in March. And as a result of that, we were just lying in bed and we decided we'd book the trip and go to Birdsville. And we did, and it was just absolutely incredible.
2: This is before all the rain came.
4: We were actually deliberating driving from Maitland to Birdsville, and then in the end we just decided to fly, and it's just as well we did because the Birdsville track's been pretty much closed ever since. We flew to Brisbane, and then we flew via Rex from Brisbane out there. Just even the flight there is a story in itself, because it's like a milk run, right? So you go to Toowoomba or World Camp, you go to Quilpie, you go to Windera, Charleville, and everywhere you land and take off, there's kids coming home from boarding school for the holidays. There's people coming home from the doctors because they've got to travel all that way just to go and see a doctor. Just some amazing people, some amazing stories, even just on the plane. And if you can't afford to do the scenic flight when you get to Birdsville, which is extortionate in the extreme, but, you know, it's well worth it, the actual Rex flight is really scenic as well, because it doesn't actually go that high. And you get to see the most beautiful country, and it's so staggeringly green. As a POM, I always thought Australia was all red, but when you fly over it in times like this, it's just beautiful. It's green and blue and pink. It's astonishing.
2: What are you doing in Mildura, Steve?
5: We were planning to do a flight this morning, a long jump, they call it, you know, about 100 kilometres in a balloon, fully loaded in preparation for our flight across Lake Eyre in a couple of weeks.
2: In a balloon?
5: Yes.
2: Where do you launch from?
5: Unlike the planes,

0: You don't have a lot of say over that. We have a plan and a backup plan. So our main plan is to launch just out from a place called Halligan's Bay, north of William Creek. But we have to wait for the winds to go the right way.
1: Exactly.
0: We fly across the lake at its widest, which is about 100 kilometres.
1: Who's we?
0: Myself and pilot Ben Gowers and a couple of rough nuts from Melbourne. We're going to attempt it with two balloons. We'll fly under 10,000 feet, so we won't take oxygen. Our ceiling is 10,000 feet for no oxygen, unlike Dick when he sort of flew from one side of the country to the other, which was a bit of inspiration for us. He was certainly a trendsetter and an adventurer, and it's nice to have people like that. It's 100 k's across the water and another 50 k's across the desert. Hopefully we land out on the Birdsville track, because recovery is almost as much as the problem as the flight. Not problem, just a challenge. And it's about a 9-hour drive from where we launch to where we land, hopefully. We went up for a recce up there a couple of weeks ago. I'll let you know how we go.
1: Morning, Mark.
2: G'day, Macca. I'm heading up to Byron. You're always worried about the sharks. Well, we've got a drone operator that the surf club provides. He's on duty from dawn till dusk. If you talk to him, he'll show you on his screen there, you know, there's sharks following you on the ocean swim.
1: Oh, I'd love to know that. Yes, there's a big white following you. That's great, isn't it? Great news.
2: Exactly.
1: But what if you're over at Tallow Beach? No such luck, eh?
2: Tallows is really scary because the big bait balls come into Tallows and then there are hundreds of sharks. People stand knee-deep in the water there watching the sharks, you know, going for the bait balls. It's quite fascinating.
1: So yeah. Do you go swimming at Byron Bay?
2: Yep, every morning. It's a wonderful area, you know, a real nature reserve up there of marine life.
3: Well, g'day, Macca. This is Chris here from outside McKinlay, northwest Queensland. I came out here 30-odd years ago to work with School of the Air as an on-air school teacher. We were given a map of the 110 cattle stations right throughout the northwest, and we had to visit each cattle station at least once in the year. So we would spend our time on the road doing about 50,000 k's a year in about 30-odd weeks. But it's funny, I came past the Walkabout Creek Hotel there this morning and thought, gee, that's how long I've been here. The very first family that I visited many years ago was the Brady family off Redland Park Station. The young fellow there was in grade, I think, prep school or grade one at the time. And I've been here that long now. He's now the owner of the Walkabout Creek Hotels. And 27th of September this year, we're celebrating the 40th anniversary, if that's the right word, of Crocodile Dundee. Because as you know, it was the famous pub in the movie, and they're having a very big celebration to celebrate 40 years since Pags and Wolf sat at the bar.
1: And how'd you like to go across Lake Eyre in a balloon? This is the All Over News, and from Jennifer Boyle, who sent me this lovely little embroidery of the wattle. And she said, I hope you like the Wattle Day embroidery. I love it. Thank you very much, Jennifer. I stitched it for you to celebrate Wattle Day, which, of course, was the 1st of August in my lexicon, but it's also on the 1st of September. Apparently, that's the national Wattle Day. Jennifer says, I remember Wattle Day was clearly a big event during the first years of my schooling in Sydney. My late father, who was born in 24, always talked of Wattle Day and had fond memories of celebrating the day. I hope you like my handiwork. As I said, Jennifer, it's fantastic. And this quickly from Jan Nation. She says, Ian, people ring up from everywhere. It's like hearing from all your friends. So interesting, so uplifting. These are difficult times we live in, and we need to feel connected and be nice to each other. I'm here with Dave from Tonga on the atoll, drinking local coffee, a long black, Starlink, thank you, Elon, enables our connections. It's lovely and warm. Our winter escape from down south is Tasmania. Brr. But what I'm writing about is when I was working and couldn't escape winter, I found your show so helpful, especially a song that touched my heart and warmed the soul. And you better hurry up and play it, Ian. Hey, it's August and the winter sun is shining, and Acacia vestita. Have a look for it. It's beautiful. I took some wattle up to my local shop the other day.

0: winter sun.
1: No, well, actually, it's August.
0: And the Cootamundra wattle is my.
1: Try Acacia vestita.
0: For all at once, my childhood.
1: It's a ripper.
0: Left me.
1: It's called the hairy wattle.
0: Wattle blossoms.
1: Give us a ring.
0: Bring it back again.
1: 1300 700 222. We'll talk about the dreaded Odyssey. And golden pippins, lovely apples, beautiful apples. Lovely to be back. It's 8 o'clock.
2: ABC News with Matt Eaton. US Vice President J.D. Vance maintains the US military has destroyed Iran's nuclear program and its military capabilities. Speaking on Fox News, Mr. Vance says Washington is assessing whether Iran is prepared to make long-term changes that could improve relations with the United States. It comes as Oman has joined Iran in saying that their negotiations over new arrangements for managing the Strait of Hormuz have been positive and constructive. In the meantime, Mr. Vance says Tehran's military capacity has been significantly degraded.
3: We've destroyed their nuclear program. We've destroyed their conventional military. We've radically reduced their, what you might call their asymmetric military abilities. And right now we're trying to see if they're willing to make the kind of long-term changes that would be necessary to have a better relationship with the United States. And if not, that's fine too. We're just going to keep on applying the pressure that we can apply.
2: A schoolgirl has died from critical wounds following Friday's school shooting outside Bangkok, bringing the death toll from the attack to at least 8 people. Tim Wharton reports.
4: A 12-year-old girl has become the latest victim to die following Friday's attack on a school outside Bangkok. A 14-year-old boy, who's believed to have been struggling with stress, opened fire with a handgun at the school after killing his grandparents at their home. He later turned the gun, which belonged to his grandfather, on himself. 14 people who ranged in age from 12 to 14 remain hospitalised, with 7 in a critical condition. Thailand's Prime Minister has promised to introduce tougher gun legislation following the attack, which is one of the deadliest the country has witnessed. Thailand has one of the highest rates of gun ownership in Asia, second only to Pakistan and far surpassing its Southeast Asian neighbours.
2: Authorities will continue surveillance around 2 areas of New South Wales after native birds tested positive for H5N1 bird flu. 2 greater crested terns were found dead near Naruma on the south coast and Wentworth in the state's west, bringing the number of confirmed cases across New South Wales to 4. The Invasive Species Council says the detection at Wentworth is significant because it's the first time the virus has been found so far inland in Australia.

0: CEO Jack Gough says it's a concerning development.
1: So this bird flu has been spreading really quickly. We've now got it in at least 7 species across 5 states, and for the first time turning up in that Murray-Darling Basin inland. And that's very concerning ahead of spring breeding time in particular. And it really says the whole continent is opened up now for bird flu to be spreading.
0: Doctors are warning of a hidden health crisis with iron deficiency in young children on the rise across Australia. Janelle Miles explains.
2: Queensland Children's Hospital data shows emergency presentations for severe iron deficiency anemia in children have more than doubled in 5 years, from 39 in 2020 to 86 in 2025. Brisbane haematologist Sally Campbell says children should not consume more than 500 mils or 2 cups of cow's milk a day. She says excessive intake can be life-threatening.
3: One small virus can unfortunately be life-threatening when you've got a chronic anemic state.
2: Dr. Campbell says more education for parents is needed.
0: Brisbane has slumped to an 11th loss in 12 NRL games, going down 42-30 to the Dolphins at Lang Park last night. Brisbane scored 24 unanswered points to begin the game before the momentum shifted, with the Dolphins scoring 7 tries to secure their maiden finals berth. Broncos coach Michael Maguire says the team needs to be better at capitalising on their moments.
4: There's some really key moments in our game that really set us up, but you've got to go on with it. And where we are at the moment, unfortunately, it's just not going our way. But you've got to fight your way through that. We've got to stick together as a group.
0: Elsewhere on Saturday, the Rabbitohs hung on to beat the Eels 28-24 at the Sydney Football Stadium, and the Melbourne Storm overcame a 14-point deficit to claim a 42-20 victory over the Manly Seagulls in Perth. Italian soccer super clubs Juventus and Inter have faced off in a pre-season friendly at Perth Stadium, with Inter victorious 2-1 in front of 50,000 Australian fans. Queensland's weather, showers in the southern Channel Country and Maranara and Warrego, west of St George. Isolated coastal showers north of Bundaberg and in the northern interior. More scattered about the central coast and from Townsville to Innisfail. Mostly sunny elsewhere. Cairns, the top of 28. Townsville, 26. Mackay, 24. Rockhampton, 27. Bundaberg, 25. Mount Isa, 33. Mostly sunny for the southeast. Brisbane, Logan, the Gold and Sunshine Coasts, a top of 23. Ipswich, 24. Toowoomba, 20. ABC News.
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8: Good morning. David McFall says, Macca, someone said you're coming to Mackay to do a show. When is this happening? Says David. Dave, on the first, Dave, on the first opportunity. 1300 700 222 is our number. G'day, this is Macca.
9: Hi, Macca. Steve Timmis speaking here. How are you?
8: Good, thanks, Steve. Do I know you, Steve?
9: Yeah, we had a chat a few weeks ago. I think we made a fairly big claim that we were going to try and fly some hot air balloons over Lake Eyre. Well,
8: I just replayed a little grab of it. Yeah, how'd it go?
9: We did that yesterday. Yeah. Well, we did it, but it was a little bit more challenging than even we thought it was going to be. The weather didn't want to play the games with us, but we achieved it. It was a magnificent flight. We actually flew a little bit more than what we thought we were going to. We flew over both lakes, in fact, flew over Murray Man and landed out on the Unadatta track just before the rain came in.
8: Don't say Murray Man because Dick Smith will ring up. Anyway, go on, anyway. Yeah, so you flew over Lake Eyre South and Lake Eyre, is that right?
9: Yeah, that's right. So lots of water. We started off yesterday morning and it was almost blowing a gale. We just couldn't. We quit. We had to give up at 6 o'clock yesterday morning. We said we called it. We can't do this. Rain coming in, too windy. We can't get up, and we won't be able to get out. We were 4 hours from the nearest bitumen. We thought, we'll go down to what we picked as our launch site and have a look anyway. And our friend Trevor Wright out at William Creek pub said, listen, it'll probably calm off just as the sun comes up, just for half an hour. So we took that punt.

0: Saunders from Global Ballooning did it in the bigger commercial one. So it was just a great achievement and great to finally get out of the rain. We only just got off the track and we're back here out the front of the Maree pub.
1: It's a one. I'm thinking of this, Steve. Steve, your last name is?
0: Timmis, T-I-M-M-I-S.
1: It's a wonder, Steve, there wasn't a law against this, that you weren't prevented from doing this in Australia, because we love laws in Australia, and increasingly these laws to stop people doing things which are harmless in the making and the doing. It's a wonder you were able to do it. That's what I think.
0: I don't disagree with you, and it's a bit ridiculous. These small communities live on people coming up here and enjoying this landscape and enjoying the lifestyle and having a look at things. It's a very, very tough world up here, and let alone with weather and things like that. But the rules just make it more and more difficult for these places to survive. You know,
1: is it any wonder that people are questioning the country we live in and the rules and regulations and what's been happening? It's no wonder to me. I just think about it all the time. We're going to talk about headlines later in the program, if I get a chance to play this thing about headlines. And headlines I love to see in newspapers, but they never turn up. But anyway, maybe they will one day. But Stevie, look, I think it's a great. It would. What altitude were you at in your balloon?
0: We had to get up quite high, so we were got up to about 9,000 feet. The wind goes different directions at different levels, so to get up and get across, we had to get up that high and then come back down, and go. It was like a 90-degree difference in flight paths that we had to take. Yeah, so even that, there's no weather station out here, so we have to work all that out ourselves. But it was good, and look, I agree with you. Look, you've got to obey some rules, like the aviation rules. We're very, very, very adept with that. It's quite a busy space up here with aircraft. But the rest of it, you know, we certainly have an attitude that just do it and ask for forgiveness later if something happens.
1: Yeah, I remember talking to a bloke who rang me early one morning, about 6:15 or 20, and he was flying kites. And he had, he was obeying the rules, and he went out there to, I'm not sure, Cobar or Ningen or out on a property somewhere out there, which he had to go. And these kites are, they're flying at 30,000 or 40,000 feet or something like that, ridiculous.
0: Yeah, right.
1: And they've got, strong nylon. But I thought it was a wonderful thing to do. And he could do it, it was just, had to work out flight plans for planes and all that sort of stuff. But I don't know whatever happened to that. But, look, that's just a wonderful thing. Tell me about, was the bird life as magic as people talk about now?
0: Oh, look, this country has never looked so good out here. And as a result of that, the last couple of years of rains, the whole place was green. My mate Roger Mills drove down from Doonan in Queensland all the way through. He's ex-park ranger. And from there down, we come up from Mildura. We had a couple of other friends come from different spots. The entire country is green and beautiful, and the bird life is just, as a result of that, is thriving, absolutely thriving, unbelievable.
1: Oh, Steve, I don't think I'd be game to go up. And you mentioned wind and things like that. So it sort of dropped, but it took you. How long did it take you, and how did you get down? And when did you get home, and did you no coffee up there? What's going on?
0: So the flight was, it ended up being about 180 kilometres. Took us about 3 hours and 40 minutes to do that. So we couldn't take any passengers or do it commercially. Both the balloons were just full of gas. 5 and 6 bottles of gas to do the flight, where you normally just take one or two. And the direction was, like I said, all over the place. It was west to east and then south. So it's a bit hard to explain without looking at a map. But we covered a lot of ground. 180 k's is a long flight in a balloon.
1: Yeah.
0: And the guys landed exactly where they wanted to. That was probably, it's an amazing thing with ballooning. We took off a long way. It took us around about that time to drive out from where we were in at Halligan's Bay. To get out to Unadatta Track, I don't know if you know this area, and then it was another couple of hours along Unadatta Track to get to

0: where the targeted launch site was. But they nailed that within 100 metres, yeah.
1: Great adventure, Stevie. Good on you, mate.
0: No worries, Macca. Thanks for giving us some airtime. And shout out to everybody out here in the bush, people that helped us. The station folk up here, Shane Oldfield, Laurie Carms, the pub owners, the people were just very excited and very, very happy to be part of it.
1: We all are. All our listeners have been too, Steve. Good on you, mate.
0: Good on you. Thanks, Steve, mate.
1: Bye.
0: Enjoy the rest of your day. Bye.
1: Thank you, mate.
2: 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He tells stories so grand of this vast, timeless land, and they call it Sunday with Macca.
3: Peter Munro from Western Australia, Swan Valley.
1: Hi, Peter. How are you?
3: Well, indeed. I think you've been on my radar for about 40 years, and at last I've made a call.
1: There you go. And you live in the Swan Valley, Peter?
3: Yes, a beautiful part of the Swan Valley, looking down over the Ellen Brook and the lake. My wife and I came here 33 years ago and planted 300 trees, most of the New South Wales varieties, big forest trees, and now we have the most wonderful bird land.
1: Well, how old are you, Peter?
3: 95. My wife is 90 and an accomplished artist. Our house looks to the south to the soft light so that we don't get the sun intrusion.
1: The soft light, isn't that nice? So you sound spoken like a true artist, mate, the soft light.
3: Yes, well, my wife is the artist. Something before I go, my heart went out to the man from California who wanted the golden wattle. I've got the most wonderful golden wattle called Acacia spectabilis. And right now it's festooned with these great big beans, like broad beans.
1: I'll look it up, Pete, and I'll talk to you again soon and see you in Swan Valley when I can get across the border. I've got to fly, but nice to talk to you, Peter.
3: That'll be a long time. Okay, bye-bye. Thank you.
2: Scrub, the farmer in the pot. They love it all over Australia. It's a radio show that Australians all know. If you're rich or you ain't got a cracker, they tell stories so grand of this vast, timeless land, and they call it Sunday with Macca. They all call it Sunday with Macca. Yeah, they all call it Sunday with Macca. Get on with it, Macca.
1: Good morning and welcome wherever you are. It's nice to be back. It's nice to have your company this morning. It's been wonderful this morning. Starting with Tony, the agronomist. We talked about carrots. And I don't know, but I bought some golden pippins yesterday and I'm going to go and buy some more today because I haven't seen them for ages. Most of the apples you get are Royal Galas or Galas or whatever you call, and there's lots of different brands of apples and they keep increasing. But increasingly, I'm thinking that the best ones for cooking are some of those old, what do they call them, heritage apples. And the golden pippin, as I said, I saw a bloke making tarte pomme with some pastry and these old apples, which I think you can get in France and England and places like that, but not so much here in Australia. I mean, you can get them, obviously, and people are growing them because I remember we had a call from, was it Port Phillip Baker? Was it out Williamstown? The bloke, was it French Island? The bloke was on French Island, remember? And he was talking about the heritage. It was when Peter, the bloke who sang, the song about the caravan, travelling north in the caravan, and also sang the song about hanging around the house is the thing to do. When he passed away, that Peter Lilly and the bloke who rang us was talking. I think it was on French Island, which is somewhere in the bay, just near Williamstown in Melbourne. Some cards I have here which have come in. Heard you talking to someone from Wyndham. That was before I went away. I have dropped in to put some money into the local economy in Wyndham. You'll find that in your maps in Western Australia. Great weather, great wildlife, great wisdom. No swimming here, though, says Spud Carroll from Gidgeganup. I think that's the Spud we talked to when we went to the Perth show, Kel. And this letter here, dear Macca, greetings from Vienna, Austria. Says nothing but except Lynn. Lovely. Little fruity ween, as my mum used to say in her

0: halting German. The whole family learned German in some sort of a way, which was quite interesting if you thought about it. 1300 700 222. G'day, this is Macca.
1: G'day, Macca. It's Hayden. I've just listened to the rain on my roof in Merbu North, and I just listened to that John Williamson song prior to the news, and I thought to myself, John Williamson, yourself, I like Vegemite. It's great to have you all in our lives, and many Aussies are lucky to have you, mate, and you're a legendary Australian product as far as I'm concerned.
0: I think that's a compliment, like Vegemite, because a lot of people don't like Vegemite, mate. There's a French bloke who owns it. I met who runs a little cafe, and he said when he came to Australia, he did a bus trip because they had to do a bus trip to find out about Australia. And they went around Australia, and if they were late for the bus every morning when it left, they were the bus driver, who was sounds like you. He made them eat Vegemite sandwich. All these kids from Vienna and, you know, God help wherever, and from Thailand or whatever, and they if they were late for the bus. He made them eat Vegemite, and he said, I've never eaten Vegemite again. Anyway, I just thought I'd tell you that one, Hayden. But anyway, thank you very much. I'm glad you enjoy the program.
1: Yeah, no, I certainly do. I think Vegemite needs to be thinly spread. That's probably what it is. But if you put a thick layer of Vegemite on, it's certainly going to test the overseas. But yeah, it needs to be thinly spread. I think that's probably the key.
0: And lots of butter. Hayden, what are you doing? Where are you? What are you doing? What are you up to?
1: So I've just been to watch Liam Gaffer play football. They're a bit of a powerhouse in Gippsland, and I'm just driving back, and I saw the Kangaroos and Cows to the left, and I'm about to go through the Strezlecki, and I thought, how good is it to be an Aussie? I'll ring Macca. So, yeah, it's that's basically what I'm ringing up and just patting you on the back saying, mate, it's a great program, and it makes you feel really proud to be an Aussie. Listen to you, mate, so keep up the good work.
0: It's listening to everybody, mate. And the call started. It's nice to get in here in the morning. See, you're happy. It's a happy program, and you got to build up to it. You know, it's like going on stage when you're singing some songs. You got to build up to it. You got to be in the mood. You got to make sure that everyone around you too is happy and happy to be here. And if that happens, and it usually happens, it just makes it, yeah, we're all happy. And then people ring up and they sort of bring that same sort of feel to the program. It's a real, what's the word, holistic sort of a turnout. Sounds that sense corny, doesn't it? Almost woke, but it's not. You've got to be in the mood, Tony, and it's all about the people who ring, mate. That's what makes it.
1: Yeah, totally agree, mate. We might as well enjoy our time while we're here.
0: Exactly.
1: And, all right, mate. Have a great day.
0: Thanks, Hayden. Good on you. Is he gone? He's gone. As I said, Tony rang earlier this morning. He was at Balranald. He's probably in Hay now, and we were talking about carrots, and I thought of this. Carrots have been

0: ago. A glass of carrot
1: juice. That's the late, great Jack Clement, who wrote some lovely songs, but he also, amongst his other wonderful things, he played the trombone. Do you remember the bloke that rang us up, Kel, from, this was 20 years ago, and he said, I've just been in Texas or wherever he was, and he said, I went and saw Jack Clement, he said, and he said, can you write me a song, he said to Jack Clement. And Jack Clement said, song. No, he said, I can't. But it was just interesting. I thought, yeah. Speaking of the Odyssey, because Edie rang up. Now, if anyone knows Edie, I think she lives in Newtown, but she might live in the middle of Sydney. And I bumped into her, before I got crook. Remember, there was three of Edie and Millie. Was it Millie? And there was three or four or five of them. And I said, where are you going? They said, we're going to see the Odyssey. I said, what's that? She said, you're kidding, aren't you? and I worked out there was there'd been a film made, because I don't go near Hollywood. I don't mind European movies, not because they're close. I don't go to lots of movies, but Hollywood just leaves me cold. Unbelievable. It's a bit, yeah. Anyway. So anyway, the other day, yesterday, 3 days, 2 days ago, I went to see The Odyssey, which cost $20 a head, and it's 3 hours or 172 minutes, I think. I thought Matt Damon was totally miscast. I would have thought Sam Worthington would have been all right in it, but it's quite a bizarre thing. It's been, as usual with a film about anything like that, especially The Odyssey and The Iliad. I mean, give me a break. It's written so long ago and it's all mad. It reminded me, because I just happened to have out the book about William Blake. You know William Blake, the gothic sort of artist, and he was a bit, you know, whatever. It's a time you can't relate to. And I know, and my little friend, niece, if you like. She's not really a niece, but I regard her as a niece. And she rang me and said, look, it's nice to know you better. And I said, yeah, good day. And I said, we went to see The Odyssey. She said, we went too for ancient history. I think she's in year 11 at Marsden and they were doing ancient history. She's doing ancient history. And so she went to see. I said, what did you think of it? She said, I found it a little disturbing. And I thought, what a great word. Disturbing is, look, you know, it's all about Achilles and Ulysses and Agamemnon and, you know, the whole Odysseus and where, hence the word Odyssey. And, look, I don't know. But last week or the week before, I'll shut up, 20 days ago on the Sunday, the last Sunday I did, Eileen and Ross heard me talking about it, and they said, well, Eileen and Ross, they were in Queensland, Rosario, and they'd been to see it, and I think they gave it 4 out of 5 stars. I wouldn't give it that. I thought it's a long time to spend. Anyway, but Ross said in the background, he said, look, the best one is called The Return, which is, I suppose, is Odysseus's Return, which starred Ralph Fiennes, and I think that was made about 3 years ago. He said that was, you know, 5. But Elon Musk says it's woke because they've changed the people. And look, I won't go into it, but look, go and see it. But it's like all the things. It's like Ninja Turtles. It's like, you know, The Devil Wears Prada. They become fashionable. Oh, yes, there's, and all the kids are going to see it. It's really good. And I thought about kids who, I'm talking about kids 20, 25, 30. You know, whatever, even maybe younger. One thing they're doing is they're buying vinyl because, I don't know, it's a tactile thing. It's different. They've got something. They can't just show each other their phone. They can buy an album, you know, and you see all these album covers and they're just amazed by the Sgt. Pepper's album or, you know, Steely Dan or Revolver. What a mighty album cover the Revolver is. And it's got words in it and pictures. I don't know. And it's back to humanity. I don't know what it is about those sort of things. But look, The Odyssey, yeah, I certainly wouldn't go and see it again, but it's interesting. I wondered how they did all the effects, and I assume there's a lot of AI in movies now, and then you go back to, you go back to movies that were made in the 40s and 30s and 40s and 50s, well, they had no AI. They did got up to all sorts of tricks, but I assumed a lot of the lot of those effects and things that they do now in movies would have artificial intelligence, as my friend says, artificial insemination. I'm not sure, but anyway, 1300 700 222. G'day, this is Macca.
2: G'day, Macca. This is Barb from Millewa in Victoria, where it's raining quite hard.
1: There you go. Good on you, Barb. Yeah. What's on your mind? What's on your mind?
2: Oh, just a little anecdote after you spoke with the gentleman going to Fraser Island.
1: For the census.
2: I'm on a little hobby farm, no letterbox, of course. When I got home, the census form had been left on the gate or under the gate or something. And the blue envelope was there, but the form had been chewed up by my dog. It's a bit like the dog chewed my homework, I thought.
1: The dog chewed my census. He might have been trying to work out some of the forms and said, oh, B, and just ate it. Yeah, he might have, yep. The dog might have got, yeah. I don't think there's a place for dogs on the census. That'd be interesting to know how many dogs there are, wouldn't it? But I suppose they can register those in another in another place. Everyone has to. Well, I think everyone has to mention their register their dogs. I'm not sure.
2: Yeah.
1: So what's it like in Millewa, Barb?
2: Oh, look, it's beautiful. We're having a good season, and the crops are looking good, and there will be good hay this year, which is great. But I've just come back from Birdsville, Lake Eyre and Maree as well. Amazing.
1: Amazing.
2: You fly over Lake Eyre for half a day. It's so big.
1: I know. Got to fly. Nice to talk to you, Barb.
2: Okay. Cheers.
1: The dog ate my senses. See, even the cookers are laughing at that.
3: Matt Eaton with ABC News. Rescue crews have stayed overnight with an injured hiker stuck in the Glasshouse Mountains in the Sunshine Coast hinterland. Chelsea Malunga explains.
4: Emergency crews were called to Mount Biwa following reports the hiker had fallen and injured their ankle just before 5 o'clock yesterday afternoon. Four Queensland rescue climbers lowered themselves down the southern side of the mountain to provide first aid. Emergency services say the hiker couldn't walk and will have to be stretchered off the mountain. The rescue crew have stayed on the mountain all night with the patient to help deal with the cold conditions. A rescue helicopter will this morning assist with getting them to safety.
3: Forensic officers will continue their investigations into a fatal three-car crash in North Queensland. A 30-year-old died at the scene of yesterday's collision at the Harvey Range Road west of Townsville. Police say a sedan crossed into the wrong lane of traffic, colliding with a utility and a station wagon. Experts have expressed alarm at the inland spread of bird flu after the New South Wales government confirmed the state's first cases of H5N1 avian flu in Australia's native birds. Invasive Species Council CEO Jack Goff says the virus has moved a long way inland, which has dire implications for the Murray-Darling Basin.
5: So this bird flu has been spreading really quickly. We've now got it in at least 7 species across 5 states, and that's very concerning ahead of spring breeding time in particular. And it really says the whole continent is opened up now for bird flu to be spreading.
3: The Dolphins have secured an NRL finals berth with a stunning come-from-behind 40-32 victory over crosstown rival Brisbane at Lang Park. The Broncos surged to a 24-point lead midway through the first half, but were held tryless after the break. There'll be more news at 9 o'clock.

If you be travelling, Adelaide today's rain, about 12. Melbourne showers, 10. Hobart showers, 7. Yeah, they can't get everything right, can they? I mean, really, when you're talking about a big country like Australia, when they say drier than normal winter, depends where you are, I suppose. Hobart showers, did I say, and 7. Canberra's early frost and then rain, minus 1 to 13. Showers increasing in Sydney,

Darwin sunny and 21 to 30. And the Alice cloud clearing a minimum of 13 and 21. But tomorrow in the Alice, it's going to be naught.

0: Asha, where are you?
1: Good morning, Macca. This is Asha, and I'm calling from The Gap in Brisbane.
0: How you going?
1: Yeah, very good, very good. I was just listening to that sound grab of all the birds and animals, and I thought you could pop over here and do a bit of a sound grab because we're lucky enough to live on a bit of a bush block right in the city, which is fantastic. And I just wanted to also back up your last caller and say what an icon you are in Australia. So thanks for your program. But today I was ringing up to talk about the ECHA. I've got my father up here from Melbourne with my stepmother. They're in their 80s. And I said to them, what do you want to do this weekend? And they said to us, we'd like to go to the ECHA. And I said, well, that's fantastic because it's the 150th year of the ECHA this year. So we went there for the day and it was just fantastic. We took our three sons there as well, Paddy, Iggy and Mac, and we had a wonderful day. On the way home in the car, I asked them what their favourite things were. Of course, the motorbikes at the show, the night show last night was pretty sensational. And, of course, the carnival games, the rides and the show bags. However, Macca, there was a guy there doing the human cannonball.
0: Yeah, I've seen that.
1: Yeah, it's amazing. Sorry, go, Macca.
0: No, that was a usual thing at the show, wasn't it? The bloke gets shot out of a cannonball and hopefully lands on a net.
1: Well, it was a bit sketchy last night. I mean, the guy, they brought him back over from America, I think, because it's the 150th year they've brought him back. And his name is David the Bullet Smith, which was quite funny. And he's the world record holder, and he flies over 60 metres into that netting, which is a bit sketchy. I think my son thought he was going to overfly it there for a second, but luckily he landed safely in front of all the kids.
0: Luckily, yes. Yeah. It's a bit like Evel Knievel. Remember, and he used to do jumping the buses or whatever he used to jump. But one time he came to grief, didn't he?
1: Yeah, I think so. That's what my dad said last night. He goes, I think he's a bit like that Evel Knievel guy.
0: Evel Knievel. And his brother, Good.
1: nice one. All right. Yeah, but it was a fantastic show. So that was the first day yesterday. Mm. And, of course, you know, all the animals and the agricultural tent. And my favourite, of course, the dogs. So that was great to watch the bit of the dog show as well.
0: Oh, lovely. Look, I'd love to go up to the ECHA. The ECHA, what, finishes on Friday or Saturday something, doesn't it?
1: Yeah, it goes for a week or so, so people have got time to get there. But, I'd recommend it. If you've saved up a bit of money, that's for sure.
0: Yeah, they don't miss you at the shows. But they are really a wonderful experience. It's a tactile thing. Nothing virtual about going to the show. There's cow poo and all the sorts of things and smells and sights and sounds and blokes getting shot out of cannons, and that's not virtual unless he misses the net and then he'll be in a virtual world. But anyway, Helga, good on you. As I said, I'd love to go to the ECHA. And your folks enjoyed it?
1: Yeah, they loved it, absolutely loved it. It was good to have them up here with the grandsons too. So we've had a good family day out. It was really good.
0: Good on you, Asha. Thank you.
1: Thanks, Macca.
0: Bye.
1: Bye.

0: Helga's, it says here, Helga heading to Mount Isaac. Morning, Helga.
1: Morning, Macca. How are you?
0: Yeah, I'm okay.
1: Yep. I just wanted to ring and talk to you about the census. We're just filling it out as we're heading to Mount Isa, and the second question says, where do you normally live? And my husband and I, we've been travelling Australia for the last 12 years, so we don't physically have an address. And so we can't get past the second question.
0: Make it up.
1: I know, that's just it. What a flaw in the census. If they want true account of every Australian, they've got to have something for people that don't have an address.
0: I wonder if everyone fills it out accurately. I wonder if they really do. Anyway, go on.
1: Well, it's funny because, like, we don't have to vote because you can physically register as an itinerant with no physical address, so they should be able to put that on the census.
0: Too hard, Helga.
1: But also, I just wanted to let you know that we saw the Odyssey last week as well.
0: Yeah.
1: And we saw it at Mariba Drive-In Theatre. You can actually camp there overnight and watch a picture for $14.
0: You watch it in your car?
1: Yeah, so you go in with your caravan in your car, you park up for the night, watch the movie, camp, and then leave.
0: The thing I found about it too, I'm just remembering, is the noise. It's so damn loud. I mean, and it makes me think, very Hollywood, of course, very Hollywood. I've got no time for Hollywood, and it's, yeah, anyway. But these movies now, and I don't go to movies at all unless I had to. I thought I had to because young Edie rang and said, you know, bumped in her and she said, but it was so loud and it's really an oral experience. And you're sitting there all of a sudden and then, you know, the mask falls and it goes bang and they've got these big Altec speakers or whatever they've got in there and people would jump out of their seat. I mean, it's bang, bang, bang, bang, bang all the time. And there's no nuanced about it. You know, I mean, the journey and, it's not nuanced at all. I mean, Hollywood's not about that. It's a bit like those dirgy-looking Batman movies. I mean, it's so Hollywood and so, oh, God help me.
1: But it was probably a bit better for us because we
0: in the
1: just
0: car.
1: Had...
0: In the car.
1: Well, no, we had the windows down and we were sitting in our camp chair.
0: Oh, right.
1: So we were sitting outside. It was a beautiful night.
0: Was it really loud and the bangs? I mean, in a smaller theatre, it's really, you know, quite bizarre, I thought. But I've noticed that about movies all the time, especially when you go there, because I missed 5 or 10 minutes of the start, and that's usually because you go to the movies to watch something, if you do, and there's 10, 20 minutes of ads going on for, you know, and they're really loud, and there's lots of banging and banging and banging. Mm. So movie experience to me is an oral experience. It's about more about as much about the sound as the vision. That's what it sort of seems to me. Helga, did you enjoy it? You obviously liked it, did you?
1: No, I fell asleep. I didn't like the movie. My husband watched it all, but I went in the caravan and went to bed. It didn't interest me at all.
0: No, well, it's another time. It's like reading about William Blake and his life and. You know, they lived completely different lives. I mean, just you can't even relate to it. And then Cyclops. Did you see Cyclops turn up? And apparently, but he didn't speak, but apparently in the Odyssey, Cyclops does speak, but not in
1: did
0: the movie.
1: Speak?
0: No, not in the movie, he didn't. And I thought of The Adventures of Baz and McKenzie because they had this big pole that was in the fire and it was the end was burning and then they poked Cyclops in the eye because he only had one with this long stick and I thought of Barry McKenzie when he's, you know, and they'd ask him something embarrassing. Barry McKenzie would say, well, yes, better than a poke in the eye with a burnt stick. And I just thought of Cyclops when that was going on. But anyway, Helga, it's a lot of work gone into a big movie like that, but I thought Matt Damon was miscast. He seemed miserable, whereas I think in reality, when was it 700 BC or whatever? The reality was that Odysseus was quite a flighty and, you know, a bright and vivacious sort of a bloke, but Matt Damon seemed like he was still in the Bourne conspiracy or something. He was just walking around with his head down and walking everywhere. And, yeah, it's probably miscast, I would have said, Helga. But anyway, good to talk to you.
1: Yep, you too.
0: All right, good on you. Bye.
1: You have a great day.
0: Thank you. Bye. What's Helga going to do with a census? Not put it in? They've been travelling for 12 years. So they'll get to the rodeo today, Kel, won't they? I should have asked her that.

0: It has been a very cold winter.
1: We haven't
0: had any snow this year. We had a little bit of Sago snow. I was on the golf course and we weren't allowed to play because the greens were like a skating rink.
2: Sunday morning, a show for all seasons.
3: You've had rain in Gippsland, haven't you?
4: Oh, honestly, Macca, down here, we've had a winter, the last winter, this winter just gone. It's a winter of 40 years ago. The country's looking the best it's looked for years.
5: Oh, it's a cracker of a morning. It's sunny. It's probably about minus 7 to 5.

0: degrees today.
1: And how's the snow this year?
0: Oh, we're having a ripper. We've got the best snowpack we've had for about 8 years, so we've finally got back to the 2 metre mark, which we haven't had for a while.
1: So if it snows in Armidale, when does it usually snow? About July?
2: Oh, it can snow around July, August. In fact, we used to be in Walker. We had a place east of Walker, and I can remember it snowing on the October long weekend. Huge fall of snow. So the weather's unpredictable. It's unpredictable, and it has no memory.
3: You've got the best view in Australia. The view from Macca's window. ABC Radio, Sunday morning.
4: Well, I love it.
1: Me too. Kate's in Winchelsea. Good morning, Kate.
4: Good morning, Macca. It's Kate in Winchelsea, but I'm in New Mercer.
1: The Mercer?
4: The Mercer.
1: Yeah.
4: It's raining. We've had about 6.5 mils of rain so far. And it's still raining.
1: Is that good? Are you dry there, or what's the story?
4: No, I drove up here yesterday, came to visit a cousin who's not well, and staying down in the caravan park, and I'm looking at the back of my ute window, or the ute canopy, and I'm just looking at a beautiful creek that's got pelicans and coots and things, and it just looks beautiful.
1: Coots. That's a great word, isn't
4: it? Yeah,
1: lovely. My mum used to, she's our silly old coot. Anyway, sorry, go on.
4: I wanted to tell you, I went up to the toilet block earlier.
1: As you do, yeah.
4: And and I had you on my phone on the ABC app, and I thought I'd better turn it down before I get up there. And I get in there, and you're blazing in the toilet block.
1: I wonder what
4: that.
1: I
4: on the toilet block.
1: I wonder what that means, Kate. I mean, I'll write them. Just writing it down. The toilet block where?
4: The New Mercer caravan park.
1: New Mercer.
4: So yeah. I was most impressed. So yeah. I thought I had to ring and tell you that. But
1: people would say unkind things when they heard that. But anyway, well, that's nice that you don't miss a moment, Kate.
4: Yeah, and I'd like to, that lovely chat girl talking about the Ecker, I'd like to have a quick say hello. My cousin Terry Goodyear, he is a Clydesdale man, and he is actually at the Ecker at the moment. So he'll be listening to you this morning too.
1: I'd love to go. I love going to the show, wherever it is, the local show or the capital city shows, they're always great. I love them. You meet lots of people from all over the place.
4: You do. They're fantastic.
1: Mm.
4: Well, thank you for chatting to me.
1: It's a pleasure, Kate, in Namurka, but from Winchelsea. But I was saying, have you been dry down there just generally for the last, month or so, or has it been wet, or what's the story?
4: Yeah, no, it's been pretty dry. We haven't had much rain at all. So
1: maybe there's a bit around.
4: Watching the bomb yesterday and thinking, oh, we're going to get wet. So... But I'm quite safe in my Hilux ute, so it's pretty a bright and cheerful ute. It's red and it's covered in stickers from all over the place.
1: Oh, good on you. Nice to talk to you.
4: Thank you. Nice to talk to you, Macca.
1: See ya.
4: You have a great day, and thanks for your show, and I hope you're feeling better.
1: Thanks, Katie. Good on you.
4: Okay, bye.
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1: All sorts of housekeeping for 2 weeks. Kerry says, Ian, our restored Massey Ferguson 135 tractor and car trailer were stolen from Manning River Drive, Taree South, on the 3rd of August at 12:20 a.m. by a silver Ford Explorer Victorian Reggio 1TR, is it 2NJ, and then in brackets, plates cancelled, but was re-registered in New South Wales, same car, same owner. The car has not been reported stolen. We were wondering if you'd be able to mention the tractor and the car trailer on your broadcast. Well, there you go, Kerry. We don't usually do that. It's not a good feeling, is it? Maybe it'll come back. From Gus Blacker, and because there's a lot of water in Lake Eyre and there's been a lot of water around generally, but dry in other places, for God's sake. Gus Blacker says that this time of year in Lake Carjilligo is normally alive with wildlife, with hundreds and hundreds of pelicans and cormorants gathering on the lake. They're a spectacular sight and a real attraction for visitors, photographers and bird lovers alike. This year, however, they seem to be running a little late. The largest group I've seen so far is around 30 pelicans. Perhaps many have headed to Lake Eyre while it's full. Or maybe they're just taking their time getting back to Lake Carjilligo. I've attached a photo taken in mid-July 26 showing the lake covered with hundreds upon hundreds of cormorants, together with not as many pelicans. It's a reminder of just how magnificent Lake Carjilligo is and can be, and why it's well worth a visit for anyone wanting to experience Australia's amazing bird life in a beautiful inland setting, says Gus Blacker. I don't know, maybe they've come back to Carjilligo, or maybe they're still out at Lake Eyre. Graham says, I tried calling from Perth this morning, this is the other morning, of course, but no answer, so wanting to know the best time to call. Cheers, Graham. Graham, the early bird catches the worm. Re-aviation update, etc. I had a coffee with you at East Perth Cafe last September when the Dueling Ians entertained us. Wasn't that a good morning, Graham? Good morning. That was great. Would love to do this. This is a sort of sad story. I won't read it all because it's 4.5 pages. It's from a bloke called Robert Ingram, and he's basically bemoaning the fact that wild dogs kill his sheep routinely, his wonderful sheep that he's been breeding for years. He's in that country west of Delegat, Banjo country, and the dogs come in routinely and kill his sheep, sheep that he spent a lifetime breeding. He concludes his long letter with this. People should understand, and government should understand, wild dog impacts are not just numbers on a table. They are not just claims in a submission. They are old ewes, known by a tag in their ear. They are newborn lambs shivering beside mothers who have died in unquantifiable agony. They are children calling for a sheep that will never come. They are farmers doing hard, necessary things with a pocket knife in a paddock because it's the only option. That is the human, animal welfare and production reality behind a serious and continuing failure of public administration. One that is quietly eroding livestock enterprises, animal welfare, landholder confidence, and the future viability of farming communities across our unique subalpine region. And that just doesn't apply, does it, to animal welfare? That phrase Robert Ingram uses, a serious and continuing failure of public administration. And I see that right across the board here in Australia, in your Australia. When I went to uni and did economics, it's now called business, one department called the School of Government and Public Administration. How quaint. And I thought, no, I'm not going to. Why? Public administration? Doesn't that sound really boring? But of course, Ian again was wrong as a 20-year-old stupid student. Public administration is the backbone of everything we do. It's my belief there is a serious and continuing failure of public administration right across the board in Australia. Look at the out-of-control pig population in Australia. They reckon there's 5 million wild pigs across Australia, ruining agriculture, ruining native birds like little finches and little grass-nesting quails and things like that. I don't know what to do about it. I think good leaders in all spheres are required. And this is equal and opposite. Alison here from the Dingo Conservancy. We have two events coming up at St Kilda Town Hall on Friday the 14th of August. That's next Friday. Two short dingo conservation films and a panel of three experts afterwards. There you go. That's just some of the mail that comes across the desk. Give us a ring. 1300 700 222 wherever you are. I love this song. I love you too.
5: I've seen you suffer long enough.
1: Me too. We've all suffered long enough.

0: Russell Smith. Russell Smith, who wrote lovely songs. They were in here. Well, not in here. You wouldn't fit them in here.
1: Struck a match.
0: Lighted. There were five amazing rhythm majors. Billy Earhart on the piano. Kevin Kelly on the guitar. There he is. Give us a ring wherever you are. I'd love to have your company. 1300 700 222. This is Macca. It's 9 o'clock.
2: ABC News with Matt Eaton. Iran has issued a new list of demands around the reopening of the Strait of Hormuz, including compensation, an end to the war, and the withdrawal of the US military from the area. The BBC's Sebastian Usher reports.
3: The demands laid out by Mohammed Bagher Zoghadar are essentially a reiteration of Iranian conditions contained in the framework agreement with the US back in June. But now Iran's security chief has presented them as needing to be fulfilled before the Strait of Hormuz can return to full operation. The conditions include sanctions relief and war reparations, as well as an immediate end to the US blockade on Iran's ports. The statement, if taken at face value, further dampens recent hopes raised once again by President Trump of an imminent deal with Iran.
2: The Pentagon has revoked former U.S. Air Force Secretary Frank Kendall's eligibility to access classified information, claiming that he disclosed sensitive information about Air Force One's capabilities to the media. Tim Wharton explains.
4: Frank Kendall served as U.S. Secretary of the Air Force under President Joe Biden from 2021 to 2025, but the Pentagon has now revoked Mr. Kendall's security clearance and barred him from holding any sensitive government position. It says the action was taken after the former U.S. Secretary of the Air Force allegedly gave classified information regarding Air Force One to an unnamed media outlet. It follows reporting last month by the New York Times on security concerns over the new Qatari-gifted Air Force One, including that it lacked the advanced anti-missile capabilities of its predecessor. Mr. Kendall says he's completely mystified by the revocation and denies disclosing any classified information to the media.
2: Authorities say stronger biosecurity measures may be needed if H5N1 bird flu spreads closer to the poultry industry areas in New South Wales. The state has confirmed its first cases of H5 avian flu in Australian native birds. No cases have been detected in commercial poultry flocks or captive birds anywhere in Australia. Acting New South Wales Chief Veterinary Officer Jane Bennett says authorities may need to limit movement in affected areas to minimise the impact of bird flu.
5: Probably minimising movement of people into and out of areas, minimising things like hunting in those areas so that we're not creating additional movement of birds and we're not impacting nesting sites.
2: Yol Ngu hip-hop star Baker Boy has won big again at this year's National Indigenous Music Awards in Darwin. The Arnhem Land artist won Album of the Year for his second studio album, Janjay, while the track Thick Skin, which features a raft of big-name First Nations collaborators, won both Song and Film Clip of the Year. The six-time ARIA Award winner says the album is a tribute to his late grandmother.
6: The reason I named it after her because she was the one who introduced hip-hop to my dad and my uncles and all the family up in Arnhem Land.
2: Visitors can expect good weather for day two of the Eka ahead of a shift in weather from tomorrow. Megan Danzi has more.
7: This year's Eka marks the last time Brisbane showgoers will see the historic centre ring in its current form, ahead of a $300 million upgrade that will transform the main arena into a 20,000-seat Olympic venue. Senior forecaster Phelim Hanafi says those passing through the gate on the show's second day can expect spring-like conditions.
8: May see a little bit of sunshine become a little bit more hazy in the afternoon and evening as we start to see some clouds spill in from the west.
7: The iconic Eka winds, the chilly, gusty westerlies typical for mid-August, are expected to set in early next week.
2: The Dolphins have secured a maiden NRL finals appearance with a come-from-behind 40-32 victory over crosstown rival Brisbane at Lang Park. The Finns conceded 24 unanswered points during the first half, but fought back in the second, with both Hamiso Tabuai-Fido and Connolly Lemuelu crossing for doubles. Coach Christian Wolf says he's proud of the effort.
9: I love the way we fought our way back. I love the way we fought our way back into the contest in the first half. And the second half, I felt like we were in control. I felt like we were always going to win. Obviously, there was a couple of nervous moments, but as I said, I thought we were in control for the whole 40 minutes.
2: Queensland's weather showers in the southern Channel Country and Maranoa and Warrego districts. Isolated coastal showers north of Bundaberg and in the northern interior, tending scattered about the central coast and between Townsville and Innisfail. Cairns, a top of 28, Townsville 26, Mackay 24, Rockhampton 27, Bundaberg 25. In the southeast, mostly sunny. Brisbane, Logan, the Gold and Sunshine Coast, a top of 23, Toowoomba's top 20. 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
0: Wherever you be, good morning and welcome. 1300 700 222 is the number. I'm just reaching for something. I've been crook. I had this coughing. You get this terrible coughing and you can't. I didn't have the flu or any of those viruses. I did the test for the virus and COVID, all that sort of stuff. But you just get this coughing and it sort of turns you inside out and you don't know what to do. And, you know, as soon as you sort of lie vertical and go to bed or whatever, so you sort of sit up. And, you know, you suck lozenges and you took antibiotics, which seemed to do something. I don't know. It was on your chest. But anyway, I'm back. But I'm not 100%. My doctor, my far-flung doctor says to me, he said, look, for every week you're off, you'll need 2 or 3 weeks to recover because that's just the way it is. So, you know, it might take you 6 weeks to get back to some sort of normalcy. But anyway, I'm here and it's nice to be back. And as I look at the people who've rung this morning, Tony, and you'll get them on the podcast. Just wonderful calls. Tony was an agronomist. He's on the road. It was raining. He said, you know, why is it raining here? The bomb said no rain, and it's down in southern Australia. Where does he come from? Mount Gambier, I think. And but he grows carrots for what was the name of the mob he grows them for? He told me. We're talking about pippins this morning, the apples, golden pippins, which I found in the shop. And when they cook in France, you find those, my sister said, because she's been there. She's been to France and Scotland and lived there. And you tend to get those apples. We tend to get all those, you know, Royal Galas and all those sort of apples. And they're really hard and tough. Whereas these golden pippins look really different. I don't know what they taste like, but I'll try those. I'm going to try and make a little tarte aux pommes. And core the apple and slice it thinly. I'll get one of those little slices, and because I just love

0: little peasant's food, but it's just, and I'm a little peasant, as you are, and it's just the best. Just the best. We'll talk to you, 1300 700 222. G'day, this is Macca.
1: Hey, Macca, this is Scott.
0: G'day, Scott. What's happening?
1: How are you?
0: Yeah, good.
1: Oh, just sitting here in Mount Magnet enjoying the view on a 20-minute break.
0: Uh-huh. So you're on the road. Scotty, what are you carrying?
1: Iron ore in a quad road train.
0: Quad, that's what, four dogs, is it?
1: Four trailers, yeah.
0: Four dogs and 30 tonnes, as the song goes. Yeah. Anyway.
1: I wish it was 30 tonne. I might be able to get going a bit quicker.
0: So tell me your life, Scotty. You said you're on a 20-minute break, so what?
1: Yeah, I've just got to go by the law, you know. Mm-hmm. Can't break the law.
0: So you drive for what, 2 hours or something? And
1: 5 hours.
0: Yeah.
1: And yeah, you got to have a 20-minute break every 5 hours.
0: Mm-hmm.
1: Yeah, I come up from Geraldton this morning into Kew. We swap trucks there and then go back into Geraldton and tip off at the port with iron ore and then go home.
0: Uh-huh.
1: Just a nice round trip.
0: And the iron ore is from Mount Magnet, of course.
1: No, from Kew.
0: From Kew, sorry, yep.
1: Yeah, yeah. So, which is another 75 k's up from Mount Magnet.
0: So there's a bit of iron ore going out from WA, isn't there, eh?
1: Certainly is, yeah. We got I think there's a 30-year contract here or somebody thing. I can't remember how many tonne it is, but there's a lot of iron ore to dig up.
0: And how long have you been doing this gig, Scott?
1: Oh, I only started here on the start of January. I've been travelling around Australia for 3 years in the caravan with my wife.
0: What, working or just having a look?
1: Just doing bits and pieces, working, you know, probably 6 months of the year.
0: So it was like Helga, but she said she's... She can't. They got to the second question in the Helga and said, "Where do you live?" And she's been travelling for 12 years. They haven't got a place of abode, so she can't get past question two.
1: we just bought a house in Geraldton, so we're going to settle here for a while. This is a good gig, this job. So, yeah.
0: Well, sounds good. So you get home of an evening, or
1: yeah, home every day. Yep. Yeah, just away for like you do about 10-12 hour shift.
0: And how's the roads over there? How's a lot of traffic on the road now?
1: Nah, not really. Not at the moment. There's a few caravans getting around, but they're all pretty good now. They understand. Get out of our way.
0: Yeah. well, as you do. And what's it like? Are you cool over there in Mount Magnet this morning?
1: The gauge on the dash is saying 4 degrees outside.
0: That's fresh, isn't it? Well, it is winter, yeah. Isn't it? It is winter, and even in the west, you know, and once you get away from the coast, as I pointed out before, it'll be 0 degrees in the Alice tomorrow morning, it says. So,
1: Well, it's 14 degrees when I left Geraldton at 1 o'clock this morning, and it's 4 degrees here, so as you come out, it gets cooler.
0: Yeah. So sure, do you ever get out of the cab, you know, much? You're ensconced in your little home.
1: I'm in my little bubble till I get to queue. Then we just put the truck on one side of the road, walk across, get into a loaded one, and bring that back.
0: Well, it'd be nice. And out your window, you had rain over there. What's the countryside look like, Scotty, around there?
1: Absolutely beautiful, mate. Yeah, it's nice and green. The flowers are all starting to come out. You got the wildflowers soon. So, yeah, it's looking really nice.
0: All right. Yeah. I'll see you in Geraldton maybe sometime, Scott. I haven't done much travelling at all this year, and for one reason and another, and I miss it terribly. But I tell you, I got invited to go on an invitation to go on a cruise to play my guitar and stuff like that. So,
1: yeah.
0: But I'm not a cruiser, I don't think. Although a lot of Australians are. Everybody seems to go on cruises.
1: We're going in one in November, doing around the Hawaiian Islands.
0: Oh, really?
1: Yeah, wife and I flying over in November, start of November.
0: Well, see, I've thought about it from time to time, Scott, and I think, no, it's not for me, because I'd want to get off after a day and a half, and you can't.
1: Yeah, but you do. You stop at a lot of ports.
0: Do you? Uh-huh.
1: Yeah, I've done about 4 cruises, I think.
0: Well, it's the way to go. People just, Australians have embraced it, haven't they, the cruising. But I suppose they have all over the world. Everybody goes cruising. Yeah. for

0: I'm raising. I don't know. It's and you enjoy it.
1: Well, last time we flew over to New Zealand, we got a motorhome for a couple of weeks, and we thought, oh, we don't want to sit on the plane all the way back after we've been relaxing for a couple of weeks. So we jumped. We had a cruise booked, and we just cruised home. So you don't sit on the plane for bloody hours, you know?
0: Yeah. Well.
1: Yeah.
0: Sounds like a good idea. Sounds like a good idea. Scotty, ring us from the Hawaiian Islands, mate. You'll go to see the Missouri, will you? The sunken Missouri.
1: Yep. We're going to do all that. That's all in part of our itinerary, yeah.
0: Yeah, what an amazing time that must have been for those people. They still couldn't believe it, you know, and the bombs started falling and things, fish, you know, ships started blowing up. And only gradually they realised they were being attacked because it was such a lovely place, you know, Pearl Harbor and wonderful weather, and all of a sudden you can't imagine, can you? Can't imagine it.
1: Looking forward to digging into it a bit deeper because I haven't really got into the story, you know. But yeah, I've seen the movies, but
0: yeah,
1: good to see it in real life.
0: You'll have to go and see The Odyssey next, mate.
1: Yeah, I've seen it.
0: Oh, have you?
1: I've seen it last Saturday in Perth, last Friday night in Perth.
0: Everybody see, it's like Mutant Ninja Turtles or you know, The Devil Wears Prada 2. these things become popular, not because they're wonderful, but because they just become popular. They just get the, and The Odyssey's the same. So what did you give it out of five?
1: I'd probably give it 3.5. I enjoyed it because we were in gold class, but. Sitting back watching it.
0: You saw it on the plane, did you?
1: No, down at the cinema in Perth.
0: Oh, I see. Yeah, what's gold class? What's that for special?
1: Recliner chairs and you get food delivered and beers and.
0: Oh, really? And plush seats and stuff?
1: Yeah, leather recliners.
0: Oh, we had the cheap seats. And that was $20.
1: Well, these are 50, I think, my wife said.
0: Yeah, I'd give it 2.5 stars out of 5 myself because. They tried hard, but yeah. Anyway, I know lots of people have gone to see it. I'm always interested in what people think about things because I don't go to the movies a lot. Scotty, nice to talk to you here from all the right. Hawaiian Islands.
1: I'll give you a ring.
0: All right, mate.
1: All right, mate. Thanks. See you, mate.
0: Good on you. Bye. Josie just rang me. Thanks, mate. Josie just rang me, Kel, while the news was on, and she's in Bairnsdale. She said it's a beautiful morning out on the veranda. And there was a little coot calling. Was it a coot calling? And she said, it's really nice to have you back, Macca, and I really enjoy the program in Bairnsdale. I said, we'll have to come to Bairnsdale and do something. Maybe a concert, maybe a cruise.
2: The camp is stirring as dawn breaks through. The cook is up. She's boiled a brew as greys and pinks and purples flood the sky. The crew start waking, stretching, yawning. Just another Outback morning. Nah, this one's special. It's Macca on a Sunday morning. There's a truckie easing back the throttle to tell Australia about the wattle that forms a golden carpet by the roadside. Down the Murray, up the track, cross the paddock, out the back, all part of Macca's network.
3: G'day, Macca, this is Caroline. How you doing?
0: Good, thanks, Caroline.
3: So I heard you talking about young Tom from last week and you were looking for pilots to call in. Well,
0: I was wondering if they were listening. Yeah, go on.
3: I sure am. I'm heading in to Sydney Airport now to fly the morning flight from Sydney to Queenstown.
0: Wow. Who are you flying for?
3: One of the two big airlines.
0: Oh, yeah.
3: And I'm flying the 737. Been flying for 15 years commercially with the airlines.
0: Some of these new planes, they're huge, aren't they?
3: They are enormous. It blows my mind how big those A380s are. Just insane that can even get into the air.
0: Why did you become a pilot, Carolyn?
3: Show my age a bit here, but I grew up in the 80s when the flight deck was open season, the kids would go to visit. I've got so many photos around my parents' houses with me sat in the flight deck, you know, as a 4 or 5 year old. And it's one of my favourite parts of the job to do that for little kids now. We get so many adorable visitors, especially in the holidays. It's one of my favourite things to learn in my house.
2: Quilt is calling, as winter chills and snow starts falling, and everybody's talking about the weather. Geez, Carl, mate.
0: It is.
2: In Jamestown, Buchan, Old Talbingo, Lura, Portsea, Burnie, Dingo, they're warming up with Macca on a Sunday morning. I wait a week for Macca on a Sunday morning.
0: Me too. Cold. It's been

0: cold? I don't know. This winter has been cold. And while we're in the air, this is from Stuart Roach. He's another one of our pilot friends. He says, good morning, Kel and Ian. I know you're not too fussed about high-rise big cities, and I enjoy escaping out of Sydney too, but it's hard not to love this city sometimes. Yesterday, or this is a couple of weeks ago, of course, before I was sick, we were taking off to the north on the way to Dallas, and just a beautiful winter's day with a gusty westerly keeping the air clear. I had a crew of four, and one of the backseat second officers took a video of the departure. Air traffic control let us turn right after takeoff, and that actually saves about 5,000 litres of kerosene too, and said if we could see the Sydney Heads, then track via the harbour to the Heads. Oh, wouldn't it be lovely? Oh, it always is. When you fly over a big city, it's you forget everything else, don't you? Also, says Stuart Roach, I wrote to our CEO, that's the CEO of Qantas, Vanessa Hudson, regarding contacting you and also your plans prior to COVID for an outside broadcast in London. Well, I think I've forgotten all about that, mate. I don't think it's going to happen here unless I pay the fare myself, which I wouldn't mind doing, actually. She responded within a few days and sounded positive. Said she'd forward the details to our media section. That was 2 months ago, and I haven't heard back. I'll chase it up, but I have planted the seed, and we are currently promoting the London service with the introduction of direct flights. That'd be nice, wouldn't it? That's from Stuart Roach. 1300 700 222. Yep, we get stacks of them. This is from our rowing correspondent Mark Campbell, who says, I wanted to write and tell you about the Duck Creek races. They were held at Ningen 3 weeks ago. See, that was just maybe in that weekend. We often hear great stories on the program about community service, and I wanted to tell you what an outstanding example of those things are, music and community service at the Duck Creek races. A mate of mine, Rowan Cleaver, started a small dance in an abandoned shearing shed about 20 k's outside Ningen about 20 years ago near his property. He could see that bachelor and spinster balls and other social gatherings were needed in the district, so he did something about it. Fast forward to 3 weekends ago, and 6,500 people travelled from all over the state and in some cases interstate for one fantastic day organised by Rowan and his wife Lyndall, their family and a wonderful team of volunteers who have made the Duck Creek races one of the best days of entertainment I've ever attended. The benefits to the entire district really can't be overstated. Just one example, on the Friday afternoon I pulled into Narromine at about 2:30 and found the bakery. I walked in to find empty shelves and immediately asked the lady at the counter if they were closed. The reply was, no, we're not closed, but I've got nothing left to sell you, not even a bread roll. She honestly looked shell-shocked. Then the volunteers got stuck in and organised the amazing number of stands and fences and the music stages, etc., etc. What I can tell you is the support of the entire community, in particular the massive band of volunteers and the Bogan Bulls Ningen Rugby Club, was inspirational. A beautiful thing to behold. As an example of teaching so many people the value of community service and giving these young kids a really wonderful night out, I just can't speak too highly of the Duck Creek races. To see so many people having a great time so far from the city was wonderful. Probably 2/3 of them are under 30, but there's all age groups, up to and beyond their 70s. I think the Duck Creek races are a model that could be adopted by towns throughout Australia. The police were just sensational. The council provides free camping for up to 4,000 people around the showground area, and the crowds flock just to dance and have some fun. Put it on your agenda for July next year, says Mark Campbell. And by the way, P.S., I love the reviews of the Odyssey. Just wanted to remind people we should all know Homer's legacy. Before Homer, the world was completely ruled by superstition and magic. He told us that men can be free and fearless. What a great guy, says Mark Campbell. Thank you, Mark. And from John Gibson, he says, this is a message to you, Macca. We love your show and you have been a part of our Sunday mornings for years. I'm sad to say we are totally boycotting everything ABC after the disgusting attack on Gina Rinehart. John, all I'd say is don't cut off your nose to spite your face. We're still here. We're still here, and our number is 1300 700 222, wherever you are. And I've missed you. And the reason I miss you is because of calls like this.
1: Yeah, good morning, Ian. I'm in Papua Gulf in Papua New Guinea. I'm on a small offshore marine terminal up here. The Gulf of Papua and the southern side of Papua New Guinea, between Papua New Guinea and the Cape York.
0: What are you doing there, Stevie?
1: Yeah, I'm the offshore installation manager up here, Ian, so I've been here now about 8.5 years, and I'm retiring tomorrow, so I thought I'd better give you a call since I've been listening to you all around the world.
0: All around the world. So this is just the latest of your peregrinations, is it?
1: It is. It's the final one, which is good. But we're basically a little petrol bowser up here in the middle of the Gulf, Ian, and the oil comes down from the highlands and we give it to marine tankers here and they sail around the world and distribute the oil. I'm about 300 miles north of Cape York and about 180 miles northwest of Port Moresby. So I'm in that big bite up in the tip there. We're in shallow water here and I've got a POB people on board of about 21. Presently at the moment we've got about 13. So it's a nice little tight community and we do offtake tankers here, 650,000 barrels at a time, and this asset's a very quiet one, not too many people know, but we've done 1,063 offtakes.
0: Yeah, well that's your jargon, offtakes. We're just trying to get that on board. But tell me, are you on land or are you on a ship?
1: No, I'm on a platform, so like an oil rig platform that's drilled into the seabed floor. 28 days on, 28 days off, Ian, so I'm on my final day tomorrow, which is, I'm looking forward to it.
0: And I imagine on your days off, you sit with your legs dangling out of the side and go fishing, is that right?
1: Yeah. Well, it's you're not allowed to fish in Australian waters, but I've brought it in up here. It's a cultural experience here for our local national, so I let them fish here. And they do catch some good fish, and we do send it ashore to the local communities, yeah.
0: What do you catch?
1: Big finger mark here, which is a very nice eating fish, and there's some red emperor and some coral trout below us. So, yeah, some good eating fish, and then, of course, there's mackerel that swim around as well.
0: Holy mackerel. Yeah.
1: Yeah, holy mackerel.
0: Holy mackerel. Stevie, where else around the world have you worked?
1: Worked in Vietnam and in China and west coast of Western Australia. So usually around the Asian areas is the most, but I've loved it up here, Ian. I've been here for 8.5 years, and this is the best place I've been.
0: Have you been up the Fly?
1: Yes, went up there and also went up some of the other rivers. I actually was looking at a fishing trip to bring my son up here, but unfortunately it was all booked out. But, yeah, there's some beautiful river systems here. Unfortunately enough, when we had the COVID explosion and everything else and we lost choppers up here, we couldn't use them because of the risk of COVID. So we were going up and down in a boat up and down the river here. And it's a magnificent place. The amount of fresh water that comes out of Papua New Guinea is phenomenal. I mean, I'm quite a long way offshore. I can just see the shore and I have fresh water passing me. So the amount of water that's coming out of the country is amazing. Yeah.
0: So, Stevie, what are you going to do with yourself now that you're going back to Australia and living there or what?
1: Yes, going back to Australia. I live on the sunny coast. My wife's put up with this for about 30 years, so she's looking forward to seeing me a little bit more than 28 days at a time.
0: That'll wear off quick.
1: Yeah, after about 30 days, she'll wonder what I'm still doing there.
0: Yeah, exactly. She'll have to find a job for you.
1: But what I'll do at the end, I've got some great photos up that delta, and I'll flick a few through to you on email.
0: It's like another world. My mate goes fishing off the coast, 30 k's out there, and he says it's a wilderness out to you, mate.
1: Yeah.
0: But when you say the highlands, that's a wilderness too for most of us. We'll never see. It's just another world, isn't it?
1: It is. It's a beautiful country, Ian, and there's a lot to see up here. And if you are into fishing and everything else, it's a wonderful spot to bring up and do fishing trips. But it's the people are wonderful, and I've had a fantastic 8.5 years here. I couldn't ask for anything better.
0: Steve, when we come up to the sunny coast to do a program, hopefully this year you'll be back home and might give you opportunity for your wife to get rid of you and you send us down to our outside broadcast, we can have a yarn.
1: I'll definitely catch up with you, Ian, that's for sure. And what a fantastic show. And as I said earlier, I've listened to you on shortwave all around the world when I was a junior marine engineer. And we'd all stop work on a Sunday and listen and get back to work. But now, of course, the internet and everything makes it a lot easier.
0: Stevie, great to talk to you.
1: Will do, Ian, and all the best. And everyone, have a great day.
0: What a lovely call. And what about all that fresh water, all the fresh water that's coming out of New Guinea and those lovely rivers? And I remember John Pascarelli telling me about he did a painting course with Margaret Olley, and Margaret Olley was up the Fly and she's got some lovely drawings, beautiful stuff. I love the calls here. Good morning and welcome wherever you are. Give us a ring, 1300 700 222, Brisbane boy. It's Billy Bridges, just us. Here we are. Nice to have your company.

Billy came into the studio when we were in Brisbane. Was that last year, Kel? I think it was. Yeah, the Ecker's on at the moment. The City to Surf is being run in Sydney. The Mount Isa Rodeo, where I'd like to be. People are on the road doing all sorts of stuff. We've talked about carrots this morning. And those lovely heritage, are they called heritage apples? There must be heaps of them. Because I think there's seven. Remember we were in Watsy's shed, Kel, down in Tassie, out of Hobart. What was the name of his shed? The Apple Shed, where we did the program that morning. Willie's shed. And there were hundreds and hundreds of apples and different varieties. But they're different now, aren't they? And as I said, I was talking to Tony earlier this morning. He's an agronomist. And because I'd seen these little pippins the other day, and I've bought a couple, I just want to give them a try. Because I haven't, every time I eat an apple, they're very hard too, apples, which I've not noticed in years gone by, but maybe they keep better. But I said to Tony, I said, you're an agronomist. Have they done to carrots what they're doing to, all sorts of fruits, tomatoes and apples, carrots? And he told me a little story, and you'll have to listen to the podcast to find out the deal. I'm going to listen again because it goes past when you do a phone call and you're talking about all sorts of things, and as soon as somebody says something, my brain goes zit, no, off I go in that direction. It was like that at school, actually. But carrots, I don't know if there's heirloom carrots or heritage heirloom carrots or whatever, but again, I'm not sure. And he said, oh, you haven't tasted our carrots, mate. What was the name of the company? I'm just looking at my... I wrote it down, I think, as I was... I just had a call from Sue Kell, and she said, we went to see the Odyssey the other day. Everybody goes to see it. It's like popular. It's like Mutant Ninja Turtles. They become popular. Anyway, she said, and, you know,

0: We said, oh, not much. And then she said, last night on SBS, I saw this thing called, and where did I write it down? She said it was called, what was it called? Something, see, I've written it down on bits of paper here. Something Bill Snow's or Bob Snow's Odyssey or something, or Bill Snow's, somebody Snow, Snow, where did I write it? Snow's Odyssey. And she said, and they explained the whole thing. Is that it there? On the bottom of this, right. Thank you. Thanks, Kel. Go back to your room, please. Jim, is it Tom Snow's Odyssey? And she said, it explained everything. And then I thought to myself, well, that's great, but why do you have to watch that to understand the Odyssey? And I know we didn't do the Odyssey or the Iliad at school. We heard it in passing, but maybe it depends what school you went to. My education is sadly lacking in lots of ways. But I've tried to read William Blake, Aykroyd's book about William Blake the other day again. And, you know, I rang my sister who's an art person. She did art and she's, you know, she knows all her art history and stuff. And I said, what's the deal with William Blake? You know, why should I, you know, because William Blake wrote and he wrote poetry and he drew and he did all sorts of stuff. He was an engraver of sorts, but he was a bit of a crackpot. But people in those days were, you know, we're all crack. Look, have a look around now, you know. But they were just a different style of crackpot, completely different. And it's very hard for us who live in a so-called modern age or an age of enlightenment or whatever to get your head around William Blake or indeed Homer, the Odyssey and the Iliad, and especially when Hollywood gets hold of it, although it's a British director, but when Hollywood gets hold of it, well, hang on to your hats, kid. That's why, you know, I don't need to go to the movies. There's a million things you can do. I've got books coming out my ears, but I don't have time to read books. I read in little bits, as my friend Professor Colin Roderick said to me one day. He said, he gave me a book that he'd written. He said, look, read it from camp to camp, which you do. You can read a page or three or four pages, and if it's a good book or interesting, like Over the Top with Jim, when I first read that years ago, as the lady sent it in to me, she said, give this book to David, have it read this, and then give it to David Hill to read. And, you know, I couldn't put it down from, you know, there are books like that, but you don't have time. You tend not to have time, don't you? We're all poor, time poor in this world. Anyway, g'day, this is Macca.
1: G'day, Macca, it's Stephen here. Mate, I'm giving you a call from the phone booth in lovely downtown Louth.
0: What are you doing, Steve, in Louth?
1: Mate, they have a once-a-year race meeting out here.
0: Oh, wow.
1: The Louth Cup, a 2,000-metre race over around a nice little circuit. And they estimate there's over 6,000 people here for the meet.
0: Was that yesterday, the race, or is it today?
1: Yeah, yesterday, Mac. It was won by a horse called McClay, trained by a Jane Clement and ridden by Billy Cray. Unfortunately, I backed the third place getter, the Bentley, but I think it's either not running on all cylinders or it needs a tune-up, mate. But,
0: so, Stevie, where are you from? Where are you?
1: Mate, I went to school across the railway line from you, mate. I'm a San Susie boy.
0: All right. You mean across the line at Cogra?
1: Yeah. That's
0: so you went to Morris Brothers?
1: Yeah, that's me, mate. Yeah, right, Morris Brothers boy. And yeah.
0: And you survived the cane? Did you get the cane?
1: Mate, my first... Funny you say that, Mac. My first day was at Morris Brothers. I was bloody hot and I took my hat off and undid my tie and Brother Frederick was standing there and gave me six cuts of the cane and said, welcome to Morris Brothers.
0: Isn't it amazing? I mean, look, I think about the cane. I got the cane a bit at school, but, you know, I soon worked out this is not good. No, I'm not going to do that. Just stay out of the way because you don't want to get the cane. I mean, you can get it once or twice, but after that, you're just stupid if you keep getting the cane. But I think at some schools, people actually enjoyed giving the cane. And I think, you know, there's a place for discipline of sorts because I think sometimes, but not caning and caning, but some kids used to get canes and some kid would come home from a Catholic school and he'd say, oh,

0: two lots of six cuts today. I mean, just amazing.
1: I'm hearing you. I'm hearing you. I think I held the record there at 1 year, mate, for the... I did, mate. But it's been a wonderful trip, mate. The people out here and the just, mate, they're the salt of the earth. You know, everyone is friendly. They want to have a chat, you know. It's easy to meet people. I've done a bit of a trip from up the coast through to Gloucester and then over to a little bit of a rumble in Nundle, and which is a lovely little town. And then...
0: I'll say...
1: Yeah, and then down into Bourke, and now I'm heading down out to Broken Hill.
0: Well, it'd be nice to be on the road. Have you got no rain out your way?
1: Oh, mate, it's overcast, but no, it's not. They're not expecting any rain out here today, Macca, but it is overcast. But what's surprising is the amount of pub people are at the pub already, you know.
0: No, that's not. You're in Australia, mate, and it's races. It's the races. What are they doing today? They're just dissipating today, are they?
1: Dissipating, and there's a big concert on out here, Macca. Now it's a well organised, wonderful event. Actually, to have a beer out here, it's half the price of Royal Randwick, mate. It's $5 a can.
0: You sound like you're a frequenter of the racetrack, Stevie. Is that right?
1: I highly recommend coming out here, mate.
0: You grew up there, eh?
1: No, I didn't, mate. I grew up in Steak and Kidney, and but the people are just so friendly, mate, and they're from all over, and they're easy to talk to, you know. And the caravans here, mate, they're out of this world. No, they're solar powered.
0: En suites.
1: Yeah.
0: En suites, the whole deal. Yeah, washing machines. Yeah.
1: Mate, little alcoves that slide out of the side of the bloody caravan. I'm going, what the hell? You know, how good's this?
0: Is that what's called glamping, Kel, or is that just one of those tents? Glamping. I don't know. Yeah, but yes, it's like having the house on the road, Steve, isn't it?
1: Pretty much. But I'm happy in my little van, mate. I just got a little all-wheel drive car, and I'm on my Pat Malone Macca, and I thought I'd just have a bit of a. I'll sleep in the back of a couple, and I'll stay in a couple of pubs, and it's been a marvellous trip, mate, and I've never been this far west, mate.
0: Stevie, tell me, would you like a T-shirt? Because you're our phone box call of the morning,
1: mate. Oh, the phone box call of the morning. That's a big call, that, Macca. Yeah, mate. That'd be 2 weeks.
0: Well, hang on to the line, and we'll tell you. We'll get your address, and we'll send you one of the T-shirts. We haven't got many left, actually. So I'm probably only got four left. But
1: thanks for thinking of me, mate. That's really cool.
0: Well, thanks for ringing, Steve. It's nice to know you're in the phone box in Louth. Is it cool there this morning?
1: It's about 7 degrees, Macca. There's some people walking around in coats, and there's others. They're a bit tougher than that. They're just in T-shirts, and shorts. Maybe no furling. I don't know. I couldn't do it. I've got a warm jacket on, mate, and I'm quite comfortable. But
0: all right, yeah. Good on you. Nice to talk to you, Stevie.
1: Good chatting to you, mate.
0: Hang on, and we'll get you details. Okay.
1: Okay, Gobba. Thanks,
0: mate. See you, mate. Bye. Yo. The original Yakety Sax. G'day, this is Macca.
2: Hi there, Macca. This is Sandra, wife of Jimmy from Q.
0: Oh, hi, Sandra. How are you?
2: Oh, we're just fine, except there's no power on in our motel room. We're in Perth. We can't really see much, but we've just been up at Diggers and Dealers, as we do every year in Kalgoorlie for the big mining conference.
0: Anybody interesting there, apart from...
2: Oh, yes, Joe Hockey was actually the keynote speaker.
0: Right.
2: And that was a pretty interesting one, I must say. Mm-hmm. But things are going pretty well, particularly in the gold industry and a few of the others as well. So pretty buoyant mood.
0: And what are you up to, Sandra?
2: Well, we're always doing gold, but at the moment... if we can get any light on in our motel room, we'll pack up and we're off to Paribadoo, which is up in the Pilbara this afternoon. Rio Tinto have asked us up there, is it? And I haven't been back. The last time was 1969. I was up there, so it's going to be fascinating because

0: It was tiny. Now it's enormous. So it'll be very interesting to see the changes.
1: And did you say there is an anniversary on up there?
0: Yes. It's 60 years exactly since they had the first commercial shipment of iron ore from Hammersley, as it was then, Rio Tinto now. And so they're celebrating their 60 years, and they made a video for that celebration and asked me to be involved in it. So I've done that, but they're also going up to take some more photos, more footage of me up there, one amazed at the change over all those years. So it's going to be fun.
1: Sandra, you're a geologist, aren't you?
0: Originally, yes, banker and a few other things on the side as well, yeah.
1: Well, that'll be nice to go to Hammersley Iron. It's a great Australian name of the past, isn't it?
0: It certainly is, and my goodness, when you consider when it first started off up in the Pilbara along with BHP and a couple of other companies that had mines, they were tiny. Yeah. Now they're ginormous,
1: I know.
0: I think.
1: We just had a call earlier this morning from... I can't remember, there's so many people you talk to here in the morning, but it was, where was he? He was he'd just been out to Kew, I think, and was at, and he had four dogs on his, and he had iron ore. He's taking it into Mount Magnet, I think, he's doing that trip. What was his name, Kel? I'm just looking for it. I can't see it in the list of all the people we've talked to this morning, about 25 people. Anyway, yeah, it was Scott. He was at Mount Magnet with a quad road carrying iron ore. Yeah.
0: Yep. There's a few smaller mines dotted around that part of the world, but, of course, the big ones are up at Tom Price and BHP's at Newman's. And Fortescue, of course. They're the ginormous ones. There are a lot smaller ones dotted around here and there.
1: It's interesting, too, isn't it, to see the... I was sort of amazed when I saw the mountain there at Mount Tom Price and the sort of big hole in it where where the mountains disappeared, that part of it.
0: Well, it's fascinating because when I was up there, it was only 6 months after they started mining. They'd only taken off about one layer, if you like, and I've got photos of it then, and I can't wait to see what it looks like now. It must be a giant hole, whereas my photo shows it as a mountain. So it's going to be interesting.
1: Well, yeah. Nice to talk to you, Sandra. And I'll get to the Diggers and Dealers one day.
0: Jim keeps telling you to come, but I noticed you just had somebody on from Broken Hill, and I was talking on the ABC last week about Broken Hill because at one of the operations up there, they managed to penetrate a very difficult part of the ground, and they think they're onto a new ore body.
1: Oh, really?
0: So they're pretty happy about that. Yeah, there's more to happen. It doesn't. It's not quick, these things, but they're doing well.
1: Isn't that amazing? Isn't that amazing? All right, oh. Sandra, great to talk to you, and good luck up there at Hammersley, and nice to talk to you, and thank Jim too.
0: Oh, look, it's great to say hello. We haven't talked for a while, and Jim passes on his best regards as well.
1: Good
0: bye, bye, Ian.
1: See
0: bye,
1: you. Bye. This is Yellow Box, great little Australian band. It's called Gifted. We're all gifted. I'm gifted to be in your company this morning. Good morning.

0: Franz Peters is the vocalist, and he plays piano and keyboards. John McBeatty on bass, Paul O'Shea on guitar, strings and mellotron, Wayne Miller on drums. And Rob Reed wrote the song. I love them. That's Yellow Box. Good morning and welcome wherever you are. Nice to have your company. You've missed lots if you just got up, like in the all over news. And I lamented the passing this week, or last week, of my dear friend who had Parkinson's. And she passed away, well, last week. And Valmay Hankel was the name. And she said something, because I replayed something of her, some interviews. She'd ring us from all over the place. She sent me a lovely photograph too, which I mentioned at the time, that if I ever do a book, and I will do a book, but maybe not here, but I will do my own book. And it's just a wonderful photo, and it's just redolent of what we do here on Sunday morning. But she'd travel around and she'd ring us and all sorts of things. But she's a Parkinson sufferer, and I've got any number of friends who are dealing with Parkinson. And she said, in this little interview we did, she said, look, I just wanted to let people know that if they want to do something, go and do it now, do whatever. And it applies, and appreciate anything that you get, because what you listen to today or hear today or see today or people you do may not be here tomorrow. You never know. You just never know. Cause to reflect. But our number's 1300 700. Look at the morning's gone. It's interesting to be back at work. It's not work really for me, but there's a lot of work goes into this program, as you would know, because there's all bits and pieces and they take lots of time and effort to put in place. But anyway, Peter Joseph's on the line. G'day, Peter Joseph. How are you?
1: Yeah, terrific, Macca. Nice to hear your voice, bud.
0: That's nice to hear your voice too. What are you up to? What are you doing? Where are you?
1: Well, it's quite relevant, given the comments you made about your friend and moments for reflection. I'm off to Melbourne with a crew from the Black Dog Institute.
0: All right.
1: We're going to Spud's game, a big AFL game at Marvel Stadium, 40,000 people.
0: Today?
1: Rocking up to see St Kilda and Carlton Footy Club, and a big shout-out

0: to them and their supporters, because it's all about mental health. And Spud was his legend, Danny Frawley.
1: Danny Frawley, yeah.
0: Yeah, and we lost Danny. Sadly, he took his own life 6 years ago, and he grew up on a potato farm, with hence they called him Spud.
1: Oh.
0: And anyway, he was a larger-than-life character.
1: Yes, I'm sorry.
0: As a player and a commentator, and they set up the Danny Frawley Centre of St Kilda, which is part of Black Dog, and Professor Sam Harvey and his team, and the tag-alongs like me will be down there for two matches, boys and girls, double header. And the theme of the night, Macca, is actually light up the dark. And the game, the men's game, starts about 7:30, but they're going to switch the lights off in the stadium, and then we're all, I don't know what the technology is, but somehow we're all going to shine a light. And as far as we're concerned, it's about shining a light on mental health, which is a wonderful moment for all of us to reflect upon. And, yeah, so it'll be very special, mate.
1: It's a different time we live in now, Peter, isn't it? And these sort of things have loomed largely, you know, and Parkinson's and MND and all those. Excuse me, I've got a copper, this bloody cough I've been off. But it's, and Lee said to me, she said, Peter Joseph's on the line. She said this about half an hour ago, and I said, "How come you keep saying?" And she said, "Oh, he just had to go and get coffee." And I said, "Well, why didn't he get us a coffee? Because when it's when the marathon's on, or the marathon's on, or the I don't go out there because you'll never know. I'd leave here at 4:45 in the morning, or 4:30 to go and get coffee, and then all the streets are blocked, and I can't get back and." It's just a bloody nightmare. So we've been coffeeless all morning, Peter Joseph. You could have.
0: Oh, mate. Well, in that case, I'll have an extra one dedicated to Lee.
1: It'll be lovely to go to Melbourne. You're going to catch the plane shortly, are you?
0: Yeah, we're going out in half an hour's time, and we'll be met down there by Danny's daughter, Chelsea Frawley, who works for Black Dog and runs the Danny Frawley Centre. Fabulous person, like a dad, and fabulous job that she's doing and her team are doing shining a light, making better mental health.
1: And you're doing a fabulous job too.

0: Reminds me of when you and I and a couple of others flew up to Lightning Ridge to pick up a rain gauge, which ended up at the Challenger gold mine out on the edge of the Great Victoria Desert.
1: That's right. John Conrads was there. Listen, I've got to fly. Great to talk to you. Enjoy. You better come in and talk to us one morning. Good on you, mate.
0: See you.
1: Bye.
0: Get well. Bye-bye.
1: Bye. Quickly, Graham's in Applecross. Morning, Graham.
2: G'day, Macca. Graham here. Yes, talking about flying. Last time we met was over in over this way in East Perth, and we had a coffee and the dueling Ians were doing their thing with their banjo and guitars. That was great.
1: That was very nice. Yeah, quickly.
2: Yeah. So just very quickly. I know we're running up to the news. So yeah, just wanted to give you a quick rundown. So I'm in charge of the Melville Specialist Program, Aviation Program, which I filled you in on, and we've got two recent graduates that have headed off to the ADF in Canberra and Sale. So the other two went to Qantas that we talked about last time. But yeah, just wanted to join a couple of dots because one of those students with Qantas is working at Network. They're doing the run out to Cocos now, the Qantas crew.
1: Wow.
2: Using an A319 instead of an A320, which Virgin used. They don't have to stop off at Learmonth anymore. We actually went a few weeks ago and we went direct to Christmas and then Cocos and then back to Perth. Oh. So it's a really good trip. Lisa Miller did a back roads. A couple of months ago, I think, now, of Cocos, and it's an amazing place.
1: We'll have to do our program out there. Look, I've got to fly, Graham, but nice to talk to you. Thank you for that. See you in Perth sometime.
2: That'll be great. See you, Macca.
1: See you, mate. Bye.
2: Right.
1: Thank you to Peter and Jack and Lee Kelly. And thank you to you. Keep the cards and letters coming. I hope you've enjoyed the program. I've enjoyed it. Listen to the podcast. It'll be nice. It'll be good. It'll be interesting. Carrots and apples and you. Stay tuned on ABC Local Radio. Always interesting. Is it Chris Barth interesting?
3: Good morning to you, Sally Rogue with you after the news. Live from the Ecker for day two. You know, breakups can bring out the worst or the best in us. Have you managed to stay friends with an ex? Psychologist Christine Bagley-Jones will be here to talk us through some strategies for keeping it amicable throughout a breakup. But if you're a success story, we would love to know about it. 1-300-222-612 or 0467-922-612. Also, Tuesday night is census night. If you're a super nerd like me, you'll be pretty excited about it. But I have noticed this year there have been a few conspiracy theories about the census floating around. Demographer Mark McCrenda will be here to debunk some census myths. Plus, we'll play Tune Detective, and we'd love to hear from you as always. 1-300-222-612 or 0467-922-612.
4: ABC News, good morning. I'm Matt Eaton. The Greens are putting pressure on Labor to toughen its proposed new gambling laws to include a ban on inducements. The federal government's bill would partially ban gambling ads, but does not deal with the issue of gambling inducements like free bets or special offers. A snap two-day Senate inquiry heard explosive evidence last week, including claims betting giants had sourced illicit drugs and sex workers for VIP clients. Greens Senator Sarah Hanson-Young has told Insider's host David Spears Labor will need to make some concessions to get the bill through Parliament.
5: Inducements, of course they should be gone.
6: Completely gone?
5: Oh, absolutely. So whether it's special deals, whether it's extra credits, whether it's favours to events, whether it's...
6: They all need to go?
5: Absolutely.
4: A hiker has been rescued after spending the night stuck in the Glasshouse Mountains in the Sunshine Coast hinterland. Chelsea Malunga explains.
7: Emergency crews responded to reports a man in his 20s had fallen and injured his ankle on Mount Birwa just before 5 o'clock yesterday afternoon. Four rescue climbers lowered themselves down the southern side of the mountain to provide first aid. Emergency services say the hiker couldn't walk and needed to be taken off the mountain on a stretcher. The crew stayed with the man all night until the rescue operation could continue this morning. A helicopter is taking the man back down the mountain. Paramedics say he's in a stable condition.
4: BHP workers are walking off the job at the miners' Pilbara port in WA for the second day over a pay dispute. Kimberly Putland reports.
6: The Electrical Trades Union and the Australian Manufacturing Workers Union will be joined by the Australian Workers Union in another 24-hour stoppage. We know this is the second phase, with the Australian Workers Union having taken their own 24-hour stoppage yesterday. The impact of that stoppage is so far unclear. We did see multiple ships still being loaded and departing BHP's berths. Now, we also know that further inland near Newman, high voltage workers who are bargaining for a separate agreement and part of the Electrical Trades Union are taking on their own work stoppage for 12 hours, and that also started this morning.
4: Oman has joined Iran in saying their negotiations over management of the Strait of Hormuz have been positive and constructive. But Oman has warned against attacks on ships using the waterway, saying they violate international law and threaten regional security. The BBC's Sebastian Usher has more.
8: For several days, both Tehran and Washington have been talking up the possibility of a breakthrough over the impasse in the Strait of Hormuz in talks between Iran and Oman. But up till now, Oman had maintained diplomatic silence. Now a brief statement from the Omani Foreign Ministry has added further substance to hopes that the deadlock could be broken by the two countries on either side of the waterway agreeing on a new route for which they would both have responsibility. The accord would only partially unlock the path to a wider deal on the conflict, but it may be enough to help President Trump towards an off-ramp from the war.
4: Investigations are underway after two people were injured in an early morning assault in inner Brisbane. Police say an offender smashed